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2: Another run up the middle for the Rams. They're trying to get back to the airport and get back to Los Angeles. This is a roster that's built for January, but they do not show up in their first chance in September.
3: It's almost like you try to do the Men in Black thing where you say, all right, hey, I don't remember what happened. That was so long ago. We're not playing in Australia ever again, I hope. All right, so, you know, not because it wasn't a great atmosphere. Yeah, that'll get taken out of context, but, you know, bottom line is I like the way that I feel of our preparation, eyes moving forward, and then let's go be ready to go against a really damn good football team.
2: Dart gets the snap. He'll hand it off. Scatabu angling left, turns the corner and walks into the end zone. Touchdown Giants, a cartwheel and a backflip for Cam Scatabu.
4: They had a rough situation, and so be it. They're ready to play just like we are. So I'm ready to go. I'm excited to play against them and see what they have, and it's going to be a fun one.
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5: Coast to coast and around the world, welcome everyone to Los Angeles for Monday Night Football as the New York Giants take on the Los Angeles Rams. 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Good evening, Kevin Harlan, along with Hall of Fame quarterback, the two-time NFL MVP, the great Kurt Warner. Jamie Erdahl and Super Bowl winning coach Doug Peterson will join us at the half of this week two matchup, Giants and Rams. Kurt, good to see you. Who are these teams?
6: I'm waiting to see myself. You look at this game and you say, okay, are the teams that we saw in week one the real teams that are going to show up? We often say that week one can be a liar, that you can see something in week one, and then that's not how it plays out the rest of the season. I have to have a feeling that the Rams are not what we saw in week one. We heard Coach McVay just talking about it there, about the trip to Australia, and it was kind of an anomaly, and it was a different situation, and they didn't know how to travel, and they sure didn't look like the Rams. They didn't have the energy on the field when they were playing against the 49ers. So what will we get tonight? And then on the other side, nobody expected the Giants on Sunday Night Football to dominate the Cowboys the way that they did, to come out with their physicality running the football. Jackson Dart, I thought, looked really, really good and decisive as a quarterback. John Harbaugh, and talking to everybody down on the field, they're talking about how John Harbaugh really came in and changed the culture and got these guys to believe very quickly, this is the kind of team we're going to be. And it resembles, at least in week one, a lot of those Baltimore Raven teams and how they want to win with physicality first. So I'm not really sure, but tonight will give us a little better indication, I believe, of what we're going to expect from these teams moving forward.
5: One of the big headlines tonight, the return of Aaron Donald, retired for 2 years, as decorated a defensive lineman as this NFL has ever known. He is back and playing for the Rams defense tonight.
6: Man, I can't wait. It's been a long time coming. There was all the speculation in the offseason with Myles Garrett. Would Aaron Donald come out of retirement? Would he not come out of retirement? And then he makes that decision, and then we find out that he won't be going to Australia for week one. When's he going to play? Well, we're going to get a chance to see it tonight up close and personal. The whole country is going to be watching this game, the only game in town, and they're going to get a chance to see number 99. And if he is the Aaron Donald that we've come to love.
5: The reigning MVP is the Ram quarterback Matthew Stafford, who struggled in week one in Australia against San Francisco. And tonight, in week two of this Monday night game, he will not have Puka Nacua.
6: Yeah, that's a huge loss. This offense has been so built around Puka Nacua. I know they've got some other great weapons, starting with Davante Adams, but Davante Adams and Puka Nacua do two different things. So it's not as easy as going, oh, Puka's out, let's just put Davante in all those same spots where Puka usually is, and we'll be just fine. They're different kinds of players. They use them differently in this offense. So it'll be interesting to see what the Rams employ today. Is it more the three tight end sets because we don't have Puka?

0: 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And this is Westwood One's coverage of the National Football League.
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0: 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All right, let's begin with the Giants and their second-year quarterback, Jackson Dart, who you just touched on. And when he's got it against this Ram defense featuring Aaron Donald.
11: Well, for me, it's going to start with physicality. Can the Rams defense match the physicality that we saw last Sunday night from the Giants? They want to run downhill. Cam Scataboo going to bring that physicality. That's who John Harbaugh wants to be. Can they match that? Because we know they want to rush the passer. Second part is Jackson Dart. So good last week at hitting his back foot and getting the ball out of his hands. What you want to do is you want to make him a creator so that pass rush can get home. Can you force him to hold the football and move? And then the last part of it is this pass rush. We thought it was going to be a vaunted pass rush coming into the season when they were in Australia. I know no Aaron Donald, but they had zero sacks against Brock Purdy and the 49ers. Can they force this Giants team into a pass game? And can they, starting with Aaron Donald, get after Jackson Dart?
0: That Giant defense looked pretty good against Dallas. They were fast, they were young, they were all over the field causing havoc. And tonight, Matthew Stafford goes against him. Rams offense, Giants D.
11: And the game got away from the Rams in Australia, but early in that game, they were running the football extremely well with Williams and Corum. I believe they're going to come out and say, we're going to run the football, no Puka Nacua. Let's establish the run game. Talk about their three tight end sets. Nobody runs more three tight end sets than the Rams. Again, no Puka. Are we going to see those three tight ends try to create a matchup against this defense? And then the last part is protect Matthew Stafford. Zero sacks allowed against San Francisco in Australia. We know a lot about this front, a lot of pass rushers from this Giants team. Can they protect the old man and reigning MVP?
0: He was just introduced. The crowd going bananas. Coming up, Giants, Rams. Opening kickoff is next. 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
16: Keenum drops out of the gun. New York rushes. Five throw over the middle. Popped in the air and intercepted. Picked off by Landon Collins. Returns it inside the 40. Now he cuts across the field and gets inside the 30. Still on his feet. Down the left sideline. 20, 15, 10, 5. And touchdown. Oh, my goodness. Landon Collins. What an unbelievable return all the way to the house.
17: Brandon Gowton with the call here on Westwood One nearly 10 years ago in London, the last time the Giants beat the Rams. Both teams came into the game with 3-3 records, but their seasons went in opposite directions after New York grabbed the 17-10 overseas win. Giants finished 11-5 to earn their first playoff appearance since Super Bowl 46. The Rams, on the other hand, struggled in their first season back in L.A., including that loss across the pond. It was L.A. losing 11 of their final 12 games as head coach Jeff Fisher got fired midseason. Rams have been beaten the Giants four consecutive times since that matchup in 2016. There's been success with Stafford against the Giants over that time. And that's tonight's memorable moment in football history, sponsored by RK Zero Proof. Some moments are too good to forget. Make every memory count with great taste and zero alcohol. Drink differently. Drink RK. The Rams have won the flip of the coin, and they're going to take the second half kickoff, meaning the Giants and their quarterback, Jackson Dart, will take over. He's got a new offensive coordinator in Matt Nagy. And Greg Roman is in that room as well. I mean, two great offensive coaches.
18: No doubt. I was talking to Matt Nagy beforehand, and he was talking about Greg Roman and what he's brought to the run game and all the different answers that they come up with. in the run game that is new to him. So he's excited about being able to work together to build this offense. And you saw it. We talked about John Harbaugh wanting to bring the physicality. Greg Roman, that's what he wants to do as well. He wants to bring physicality in the run game. They want to be a run-first type football team and allow Jackson Dart to come along and be a complimentary piece.
17: 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The Rams will be kicking off. Bright gold jerseys, white pants, and those blue helmets are also familiar with. And the traveling Giants, white jerseys, gray pants, red numbers, blue helmets. The kickoff from L.A. coming in 0-1 after their loss in Melbourne, Australia, 11 days ago, will come from left to right. John Harbaugh's got this team ready to go and riding high after that division win last week in week one over the Dallas Cowboys. And deep back, Braxton Berrios, who they just brought off the practice squad, and Tyrone Tracy for New York. Ball teed up. Mevis, who's a Husky rascal, will approach the ball and swing his leg through. It'll go end over end. It'll be taken by Berrios at about the 5. He's on the numbers, the 10, on the numbers, far side 20, block 25, far sideline 30, and knocked out of bounds.
18: Did you just call him Husky?
17: He's a Husky guy.
18: So like when he was shopping for school clothes when he was younger, he had to go to the Husky section?
17: Yeah.
18: I had to do that too when I was younger.
17: Oh, did
18: so
17: you
18: I know
17: really?
18: Exactly what you're talking about.
17: I don't see you as a Husky rascal.
18: Exactly
17: yeah.
18: what you're talking about. But anyway, as we start this thing, you know, I'm used to watching the pass plays on the outside, but I'm kind of torn a little bit now. If I want to watch number 99, a defensive lineman here to start the game and see if we're going to get that same old Aaron Donald.
17: The running back is Scadaboo. The quarterback is Jackson Dart. 30 of the Giants, first and 10 under center. It's a three-man front. As Dart surveys, looking left and looking right with Donald there going after the guard. There's the snap, the spin, handoff Scadaboo over the right tackle. He broke one. He goes on the 30. He's outside the numbers to about the 33, 34. Let's give him a gain of 4, and second down and 6 coming up for New York on the first play of the game.
18: We talk about that physical mentality that John Harbaugh wants to bring. Cam Scadaboo is the perfect back for that. Running through a tackle right there, lowering his shoulder, running over another tackle.
17: Giant 34, Dart under center, offset eye with Scadaboo. Second down and 6. Now they change positions in the backfield. With some maneuvering, still on the offset, and Dart will now stand up, declare his protections, perhaps change the play. Play clock running down to 2. There's the snap. There's the handoff. Scadaboo over the right guard, diving between the hash marks past the 35. And Curdy's out to about the 37, gain of 3. And that'll set up 3rd down and 3 in the first possession of the game.
18: And this is one of the things Matt Nagy talked to me about, putting a lot on Jackson Dart's plate. And I asked him, what does that mean exactly? And he actually talked about the run game. They put a lot on his plate in the run game to be able to switch between different runs. And I believe he's done that on these first 2 plays. You see him barking out things at the line of scrimmage, going from a run to another run based on the defensive keys. And maybe that's based on where number 99 is.
17: Nickel secondary, 3rd and 3, Dart in the gun from the 37 of the Giants. 3 receivers, far side, shotgun snap, 4-man rush, quick throw, bobbled and finally caught by Likely on a shallow cross at the 41, coming to the near side, caught it on the numbers, quickly taken down, picks up 5 on the quick hitter on 3rd and 3, gain of 5, and the Giants will move the chains to their own 42.
18: Well, this is a guy that Jackson Dart likes. Likely has become kind of his favorite target last week. So versatile. That throw right there on the shallow route was actually behind Isaiah Likely. He reaches back with his left hand, kind of pins it to his face mask, makes the catch and moves the chains.
17: Under center is Dart, 42 of the Giants, 1st down and 10, single back Scadaboo. Receivers in tight. As the quarterback gets the snap, drops back after the fake, it's a 7-step drop, it's a quick throw to the near side, and he has a receiver on the near side and a dive. And it was reeled in on a dive by Fields on the near sideline, 45-yard line of the Rams, picking up 14. Malachi Fields is a rookie out of Notre Dame. A high pick and a 1st down for the Giants again.
18: It was really well done starting up front. It was a good pickup. They brought 2 blitzers up front. The back's able to pick it up, allow Jackson Dart to slide to his left and get that ball out of there. Really good catch going to the ground by Fields.
17: It's first and 10. Here's a quick throw into traffic and incomplete, and looking for the tight end, Theo Johnson, up the middle on the hash. And they'll stay at the 45 of the Rams on the first down incomplete pass. They get second down and 10 for the Giants. No score, just starting here in L.A.
18: They're trying to rush up to the line of scrimmage there because they weren't sure if Fields actually pulled it off the turf. And in doing so, kind of rushed the throw. Quinton Lake was right there and almost stepped in front of that for an interception.
17: Five defensive backs, second down 10. Opening drive of the game on the Rams logo, moving right to left. Dart is in the gun. Scatterboo off his left hip. Donald is back in the line. It's second down and 10. Shotgun snap. The blitz is on. Short throw near sideline. Caught 45 and out of bounds on the near sideline at the 43. Scatterboo got it. Curl whacked him. And it's a gain of two. So now it'll be third down and 8 to go. 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
18: That was a really good play by Jackson Dart. I talk all the time about having a pressure plan. Rams brought pressure off the edge. He had a free hitter coming on him. Dumps it over the top to Scatterboo. But Cam Curl, coming out of his safety position, makes a great tackle in space.
17: Donald is in on the line. Singletary, the new back. Dart is in the gun. 42 of the Rams. It's third down and 7. Dart in the gun. The snap is there. The five-man rush. Here comes the pressure. Hit as he throws. Wobbly pass near side. It's caught at the 20 and then dropped on the near sideline by Johnson. He went up high, jousting with the couple, and down goes Dart holding his left knee. Jackson Dart is down. Crushed as he was going back, facing heavy pressure. It's fourth and 8, a punting situation. The clock at 11:20, and the quarterback, the second-year quarterback out of Ole Miss, for the New York Giants, Dart is down, holding on to the left knee.
18: Does not look good there. He got sandwiched between two defenders. He actually got up in the air, so he wasn't planted on the ground. We'll have to see the severity of this as we come back.
17: Surrounded by players on a knee, the athletic training staff is out there. There's a timeout, injury timeout on the field, 11:20, first quarter, no score. This is Westwood One's coverage of the NFL.
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17: It's a punting situation for the Giants, but of greater concern, their quarterback, Jackson Dart, helped to his feet, walk off under his own power in the blue tent. He was favoring that knee, that leg, and they're looking at him right now, Kurt Warner.
18: Yeah, and all the Giants fans holding their breath, obviously, especially after yesterday with Caleb Williams going down, Jaden Daniels going down. not want to see another young quarterback go to the sidelines.
17: Jordan Stout's going to punt for the Giants. The punt is going to come from our right to our left. Deep back is Xavier Smith for the Rams, standing on the hash at the 8 of L.A. That sideline, you could just see the body language, not good. Here's a high long snap and a right-footed punt, which is sent end over end, waving his arm under it, and fair caught, looking into the translucent roof is Smith. Fair caught, punt of 33, hang of 477. Matthew Stafford takes the field for the Rams with Hall of Fame quarterback Kurt Warner, Kevin Harlan. 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No score. We've got 11-12 to play here in the first quarter. Stafford will be under center. The running back is Williams. The tight end is in motion. The snap, the spin, the hand to Williams over the center, past the 10, between the hash mark, and up to the 13-yard line. It's a gain of three, Kurt. It'll be second down and seven for L.A.
18: And we talked about in the open. There they come out with three tight ends. They ran the football really well in Australia before they got so far behind that they had to sling it. They want to come out tonight and be able to establish that physicality up front. Did it early with three tight ends.
17: Bright gold jerseys. You don't see it often, but they're wearing them tonight. Second down and seven from the 13. Shotgun snap to Stafford. Little lateral pass caught by Williams. Spins and catches far sideline 10. Almost broke a tackle. Takes the defender out to the 15 of the Rams and picks up on the play about two. And Kurt, that sends up third down and five.
18: Bright yellow. You don't think this is midnight yellow?
17: No, it's a bright yellow. Bright gold. Okay. Don't get whenever, that. Just talk about your, the game.
18: Whenever you don't have your color palette out, everything becomes midnight. I thought it was midnight yellow, the fluorescent yellow that's going on out
17: here.
18: All
17: we want to hear is football. We don't want to hear this stuff. Third down and five from the 15 of the Rams. It's Stafford in the gun, flanked by Williams. He gets the belt-high shotgun snap. Quick throw on a slant at the 20 and incomplete. As he was going for Devontae Adams, the celebrated receiver. It's fourth and five. The Giants do their job, three and out. Rams punting unit on the field.
18: Well, Matthew Stafford wasn't sharp in Australia. Uh-oh. And we talked about all the different reasons with the travel and what have you. A quick slant right there to Devontae Adams, and he almost had to catch it off the bounce. That ball went straight into the turf right there, not the start that Matthew Stafford wanted here at home.
17: Ethan Evans is going to punt, standing at his one. The Rams will punt from left to right on this fourth and five. Braxton Berrios back at about the 35 to our right for the Giants. 5 minutes gone. There's the snap and the right-footed punt. It's sent along the numbers. Fair caught on the fly at the 48 of the Giants on that far sideline. 37-yard punt. Not very long, not very high. And look where the Giants are going to start it. With a first and 10, and their only quarterback on the roster aside from Dart is Jameis Winston, and he's out there right now. The backup quarterback out there for the Giants, and no score. 9:51 in the first from L.A. 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
18: Oh. You can know some of those things. I mean, I would never know what happened 50
2: Wouldn't
18: years
2: you?
18: Ago.
2: Wouldn't so. Oh, that's interesting. Huh.
18: But interesting fact, Super Bowl favorite losing by 20 on opening day. Biggest loss ever.
2: Ever. All right, second possession for the Giants. New quarterback is Jameis Winston. The quarterback, Jackson Dart, with the knee injury, has walked to the locker room. We'll try to update you on the logo, 47 of the Giants. Jameis is under center. Scataboo is the back. The Giants have it first and 10, scoreless first. Ricard in motion. Snap, spin, handoff. Scataboo, the Ricard block, and he carves his way to the 49 over the right guard and picks up two. Maybe three. Let's put him at the 49 of the Giants. Let's call it second down and eight.
18: One thing I will say is that the Giants are going to be in good shape with Jameis Winston as their backup, a guy that started
2: like
18: a lot
2: him,
18: of football
2: don't you?
18: Games.
2: You've always said that, yeah. Him.
18: Plays the quarterback position better than a lot of guys that are starting in this league. Now, we all know he's got a tendency to make that big mistake, but outside of those mistakes, one of the best backups in the National Football League.
2: Donald is in. Second down. We'll call it seven. The ball outside the 49 with the Giants and their quarterback Winston getting the shotgun snap. Handoff, Singletary finds a gap over the right guard, past the 50 on the logo and down to the 45-yard line, running up the middle and into the defense of the Rams on a gain of five. The 2026 season is here and in full swing. Experience the thrill of game day when you purchase tickets through the NFL's trusted and verified ticket partners. Buy your tickets today. Third and two for the Giants. No score first. Donald in. Winston is in the gun. Scataboo is by him on the 50. Shotgun snap, 45 of the Rams. It's a handoff. Scataboo bulldozing his way over the guard. Found a gap. Goes by the 45 between the hash marks to the 40 of the Rams. It's a burst of five and a first down for the Giants.
18: You don't see a lot of teams that in a third and three situation will hand the football off, but again, everything lends itself back to the John Harbaugh mentality, wanting to run and be physical. And I like that approach as well against a guy like Aaron Donald. You want to run right at him and be physical with him, not allow him to get up the field and blow things up in the backfield.
2: 40 of the Rams, under center Winston, offset eyes, Singletary the back. It's first and 10, the Giants. In Ram territory, there's the snap, the spin, rolling to the near side, Winston with the fake. He's hit as he throws to the near sideline, incomplete for the tight end, Theo Johnson, who is at about the 32, 33-yard line on the near sideline in Ram territory. Second and 10 for the Giants, who come in with the win over Dallas last week. Rams lost in Melbourne to the Niners 11 days ago.
18: Run, play action. Kobe Turner's right there in the face of Jameis Winston as he turns his body. Good job by Jameis. Hey, guy here, don't try to force anything. Just throw this thing out of bounds and live for another day.
2: Second down, 10. 40 of the Rams. Giants have it. Backup quarterback Jameis Winston in the guns. Shotgun snap, the fake pitch, the handoff Singletary. Tried to burrow over the center. Again, running between the guards. He's down inside the 39-yard line of the Rams between the hash marks. He only picked up a yard. And that'll set up now third down, 9 for the Giants with our clock at 7.5 and no score in the first quarter.
18: And this is right where they want to be. Jameis Winston back there. You want him in a third and long situation. Want to allow those pass rushers, Aaron Donald and company, to go after the quarterback here. If you're Jameis, you got to just be smart with the football. Don't hold it too long.
2: Ram 39 in the gun, Winston. Giants have it. In the shotgun, Singletary to his left. Shotgun snap, drops back three. Five-man rush, belted as he throws. Incomplete with the 25 on the far side. Looking for Mooney. Flag thrown. And if you're joining us late, Jackson Dart took a wicked hit. Knee injury in the locker room being examined by the Giants athletic training staff. Questionable
3: pass
2: return.
3: Defense, number 17. By rule, the ball is placed at the spot of the foul. Automatic. First down.
6: Well, they got bailed out.
18: Yeah, they had a nice pass rush there, ran a twist game from Jameis Winston's left-hand side. And Young's coming to smash him right in the face as he's throwing it, but there was a tug on the back end, two flags down, as you said, bailed him out.
6: Scatterboo back in. Jameis Winston in the gun, 34 of the Rams. It is a first and 10 on the 5-yard penalty. Couple tied in, shotgun snap, the fake handoff. Now he gives a Scatterboo, runs laterally to the near side, 35. Stiff arms his way out of bounds to the near sideline, 31. We have another flag thrown as he picks up about three. Hard running, coming to the near sideline.
3: Offense, number 76, 10-yard penalty, first down.
6: Starting left guard, John Runyon.
18: Give it right back. You take the 10, you get the first down. Now you're moving back, and again, not where you want to be. Being a running team, you obviously want to be in situations where you're not behind the sticks. Going against a good pass rush, you don't want to be in a situation where you're behind the sticks.
6: First and 20 right now. What does this do with Dart out and Jameis coming in with the game plan?
18: I don't think it really changes anything. To me, you're probably even more comfortable if you've got to throw the football more. Again, not their mentality early, but Jameis just brings a lot of wealth and experience.
6: Ram 44 in the gun. Winston gets the snap, drops back, four-man rush, sidearm throw, near sideline laterally. It's caught by Neighbors. He dances on the sideline at about the 45, right in front of the Giants bench, and gets to the 43 of the Rams. And about a gain of a yard on the play, bringing up second down, 19 to go with no score. And we're beyond the halfway part and going to 6 minutes clock ticking here in the first.
18: And how happy are the Giants to get Malik Neighbors healthy after the knee injury a year ago? Be back out on the field as a rookie, one of the best players in the National Football League. Big-time playmaker for their offense.
6: Second down, 19, 43-yard line of the Rams. No score, first quarter, shotgun formation, Winston. Singletary the back, receiver in motion, Darnell Mooney. Five in the secondary, shotgun snap, five-man rush. They hit him as he throws. Across the middle, it's incomplete for Likely. Broken up by Lake. Across the middle, short pass on the hash, incomplete near the 35-yard line. It's third and 19 now for the Giants here in L.A. 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
18: Beautiful play by Lake on that throw to Likely. Ball's going to be right on the money, and Lake's able to get his blue-gloved hand right in between the hands of Likely and tip the football away.
6: Winston in the gun, on the logo, off his left hip. He's got the running back, Singletary, third and 19, shotgun formation, five-man rush, backpedaling, throwing, and it's incomplete as he overshoots the running back on a screen pass play on the near side, Singletary. It whistles over his head, lands in the Giant bench below us. A concerned John Harbaugh walking. He just got word in his headset on the condition of Dart. And the face expression of his is just incomparable. He's clearly affected, as the team has got to be, losing the quarterback. Here's another punting situation for the Giants.
18: Missed opportunity there on that screen. They had it set up perfectly. A lot of space out there. Just a little too much pressure for Jameis to be able to deliver a good pass.
6: Stout's going to punt, and the Giants will punt from right to left. It's a belt-high long snap and a right-footed punt, and he aims it high and down the middle, and it lands 3 yards deep in the end zone and kicks out of bounds. Touchback to the 20. So the Rams are going to get it again. And our first quarter clock at 5.5 minutes, and there is no score. On that 43-yard punt, went 23 with the net at the 20. It'll be the quarterback, Stafford, and the Rams offense. And you're listening to Monday Night Football on Westwood One.
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2: 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Kevin Harlan, Hall of Fame quarterback Kurt Warner. Jamie Erdahl is with us, our host of Monday Night Football. Super Bowl winning coach Doug Peterson. Jason Kelce is with us, a new member of our Westwood One family, under center. After the giant punt from the 20, Stafford got the snap, and he hands off here, and he goes off to Blake Corum over the right tackle, and nothing there. Stoned, about a yard gain, nothing more he could get there. Second down and 9 coming up for the Rams on their second possession.
18: You see him coming out once again, three tight end set, trying to run the football and be physical. Newbin does a great job of meeting Corum in the hole, stopping him for not much of a gain at all.
2: Rams moving left to right. And the quarterback, Stafford, the reigning MVP, with a second down and 9. He's in the shotgun from his own 21. The snap is there, the drop back. Here's a 5-man rush and a short pass to the near side, caught by the tight end Ferguson. Dances 20, breaks the tackle 25, near sideline, dives. And he's out to about the 29-yard line on a gain of about 8. That sets up third down and 1 for the Rams with no score here late in the first.
18: Giants came down, brought a safety blitz there. Nice pickup by Corum on the back, able to see at the last second, knock him away from Stafford. And then Stafford replaces with the tight end in the flat.
2: A lot of tight ends out there, 3 of them in fact, with the running back by himself. Hands on knees, leaning over Corum in the gun. It's third down and 1. Stafford left foot ahead of his right. There's the snap and the handoff, and Corum tries to burrow up the middle, over the guard, on the hash to the 31. And Curdy picks up the first down and a gain of a couple.
18: The Rams have a nice 1-2 punch with their backs. Kyren Williams has been their lead back. Really good out of the backfield, running routes. Kind of their red zone guy, but Corum has really come on this last year, and a guy that they're really happy with, and you can see it with the number of touches he's gotten the first couple weeks.
2: First down for the Rams. They now have it first down and 10 at their own 31. Jackson Dart, the Giants starting quarterback, injured in the locker room. Questionable return. It was a knee. The running back is Corum. Under center, the quarterback, Stafford. The snap, the fake handoff, the drop back of 5. He dumps it off to Parkinson. 30. Hurdles a defender at the 35. Like Nehemiah, he falls and gains 6 while going airborne to the 37 of the Rams. And a beautiful play by the angular tight end. It's second down and 4 for the Rams.
18: Yeah, Drew Phillips is 1 inch shorter. Ooh. He may be up over the top.
2: That's a big man going airborne.
18: Big man catches his left ankle. You're always just lucky you don't end up landing on your head.
2: He's all arms and legs. Second down 3, Stafford under center. It's his own 38-yard line. He looks over a 3-man front. He gets the snap, spins left, fakes the handoff, got the left tackle block, goes down the middle. It's caught at the 45-yard line by Adams. Dances, then 3 bring him down in Giant territory on the far side of the field at the 43-yard line in New York. 19-yard strike. Stafford on the screws. It's a first down for the Rams.
18: One of their favorite plays out of play action, just a deep hook. Devontae Adams just pushes at the safety about 15 yards down the field. You're not sure if he's going to go deep. He turns, he finds a hole. Perfect timing and throw by Matthew Stafford.
2: Corum remains the back. They're on the logo. The Rams are moving from left to right. Lace first quarter. No score. First down 10 from the 43-yard line of the Giants. Again in that 34 look with the quarterback Stafford getting the snap and handing off, and Corum breaking 340. Got a block 45 between the hash marks, the 30. Right down the middle. He's tackled around the ankles at about the 27-yard line of the Giants. What a burst! 15-yard run by Corum. First down Rams.
18: And you can see why they like him. Really good blocking scheme there. Motion the wide receiver Smith into the backfield as kind of a fullback. He steps up, meets the safety in the hole, springs Corum into the secondary for the big run.
2: 27 of the Giants, they break huddle again. Big plays. Adams caught one for 19. Corum just ran one for 15. Stafford under center. He gets the snap on first and 10. The fake handoff. He rolls. He gets a tight end block. He rolls to the near sideline. 30. Cuts inside, and he's brought down. A hip-high tackle made by Thibodeau on a gain of 3. And a flag is thrown as he was weaving inside the numbers.
3: 10-yard penalty. First down.
2: It's a hold, and it's called on Parkinson, who we just called out, throwing the block. And they'll move it back on the Rams with no score here in the first.
18: We always call the NFL a copycat league. If you watch the game in Australia between the 49ers and the Rams, the 49ers used Kyle Juszczyk on this kind of funky motion where he would come across the field and kind of bubble back into his fullback position. As I've watched film around the league these first couple weeks, and really this second week, man, you see everybody doing. That's what the Rams used to bust Corum, is they used their wide receiver on that same kind of bubble motion into a fullback position. Hey, if it works for somebody, it's going to work for us. So we're going to put it in.
2: Giant 37, Rams first and 20. Stafford in the gun, gets a high snap, left tackle block. Far side throw. It's caught by Ferguson, who's grabbed by Newman around the ankles. On that far sideline, caught it, spun. He got as far as the 31-yard line of the Giants. And on the play, picks up 6. It'll be second down and 14. If you want to be a better player, a smarter coach, or a more informed fan or broadcaster, me, Kurt Warner has created the perfect tool for you. 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
18: Nothing really good is free. Come on.
2: It's second down, 14, 31 of the Giants. It's a shotgun snap to the Ram quarterback. Stafford sets. Side on throw. Leaping catch, 20. Down the middle, 10. Hash mark, 5. Adams, touchdown. What a throw and what a catch. 31-yard touchdown for the Rams, who go up early, late first quarter on the Giants.
18: You mentioned it. What a throw. Barnes, the linebacker for the Giants, was sitting underneath this. And I thought when Matthew Stafford threw it, I'm like, no. But he gets it high enough to get over the linebacker. And Devontae Adams able to go up high and snag that with both hands. And split the safeties to the end zone.
2: Nevis, the extra point. 7-0 Rams. Devontae Adams on that drive. A 31-yard catch, touch and run, touchdown with a catch and run to kick it in down the middle. And Adams also caught one earlier on that drive for 19. His 118th career receiving touchdown. A historical figure. He's moved around a little bit. Green Bay, the Jets, the Raiders. Now the Rams, where he's found a home and playing with another great quarterback, as he did with Rodgers, up in Green Bay, 7-0. Rams, 11 seconds to play, first quarter. Giants have come across the country and lost their quarterback in the first series of the game. Knee being looked at in their locker room right now. 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They look good. 5:24 off the first quarter clock, and they take a 7-0 lead. And Adams on that drive, 2 receptions, and Kurt Warner a total of 50 yards.
18: I tell you what, if that ball is about 2 yards shorter, it's probably picked off by the linebacker. If it's about a foot higher, it's probably picked off by the safety. And he puts it right in between both, and Devontae Adams does the rest to put the Rams in the end zone.
2: Davis will kick off for the Rams from left to right. Deep back Tracy. And Braxton Berrios under it. Traps it against his chest from the 5. And the numbers the 10. The near side 20 on the numbers. Past the 25 of the Giants. He's out near the 27-yard line. Again, just brought off the practice squad. 24-yard return with 6 seconds to play in the first quarter. Later on, we're going to select the Top Dog Offensive Player of the Game. 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Jameis Winston is out there replacing the injured Jackson Dart. And he's got a first and 10 at his own 27 and trailing by a touchdown early. Scataboo is by him in the gun, 5 yards away from the center, who is John Michael Schmitz. Three-man front, shotgun snap, and a quick throw to the near side, leaping attempt, and incomplete for 37. McDuffie got right in front of Malik Nabers on the near sideline in front of the Giant bench on that line drive throw. It's incomplete. A second to go. Nabers is now hurt, doubled over in pain, holding on to his right arm. Second and 10 coming up, and he is in excruciating, doubled over in pain. Not sure what happened.
18: Didn't look like there was a whole lot there. Obviously, some hand fighting between the two of them. Tries to get his right hand up, and he's holding that right shoulder, as he said.
2: Second down and 10, 27 of the Giants. Shotgun snap to Winston, hands off to Scataboo. Got a block by the center, runs over the right guard. Takes it by the 25 hash mark, and he's picking up just a gain of a yard to the 28 of the Giants. With zeros on the clock in the first quarter is in the books. Davante Adams with a 31-yard touchdown reception. A catch and run of 31. 7-0 Rams at the end of one against the Giants, who have lost their starting quarterback, Jackson Dart, to a knee in the first series of the game. Let's go to the second quarter. From Los Angeles, you're listening to Monday Night Football on Westwood One.
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2: Stafford, a 31-yard touchdown pass in the first quarter. 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
18: When you're playing with your backup, you obviously have to take advantage of your field position. Giants have been in the Rams territory twice. They found themselves punting both times. Now you're down 7 points. Just not the kind of game they want to get into. They're having success running on early downs that first drive, but now they find themselves once again in a third and long situation.
2: Jameis Winston will begin the second quarter with a third down and 9. He's in the shotgun, and he's at his own 28. They're moving, the Giants are, from left to right. The shotgun snap, the left tackle block, pitches, he's grabbed, he's sacked. Oh, he got away. He finds the escape hatch. He winds up and throws long down the middle. It's dropped at the 30 down the field, looking for Malachi Fields on the numbers far side. In Ram territory, he almost pulled off a Houdini right there. 4th and 9. Here comes the New York punting unit.
18: He did. I believe he was looking at Isaiah Likely originally. The backside safety stayed down. He had a shot down the middle. Couldn't make it because of the pressure and throws a perfect throw. Falling to his left. Fields had to lay out, but it hit him right between the hands. He just couldn't bring it in.
2: Stout to punt for the Giants. The punt will come from left to right. He's whacked, hit as he punted. No flag. Backpedaling with the backpedaling catch at the 12. They got Smith, runs far side 15, breaks a tackle on the far side, numbers 20, angled to the far sideline, and then brought down on a 9-yard return, a 61-yard punt with a hang time of a little over 6 seconds. A beauty right there by the Giants. There's a quick timeout. We're seconds into the second quarter. 7-0 L.A. on a Stafford touchdown pass to Adams. Let's step aside, and this is Westwood One's coverage of the NFL.
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2: From Los Angeles, let's pause 10 seconds for stations to identify themselves coast to coast and around the world. And this is Westwood One. Let's hold on. They're breaking huddles. Hold on to everything. Here we go. The Rams are going to start after the Giants punted. First down and 10 from the 22-yard line. Stafford is under center. He's got a single back. He's got his wide receiver in motion. He gets the snap, and he hands off, and it comes to the near side. Running laterally, here is Kyren Williams. There is a penalty flag thrown. Works his way to about the 26, angling to the near sideline. Picked up four, got a block or two, and that flag is down with 14:27 here in the second.
18: About six flags come in there. I think the whole offensive line was holding.
3: Holding. Offense, number four. 10-yard penalty. 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
2: Ellen Kurt Warner, Jane Erdahl, Doug Peterson, Jason Kelsey. We are all in Los Angeles tonight, first and 20. With the penalty, Rams now march back to the 12. Shotgun snap to Stafford. Quick line drive throw. Caught by the leaping two-handed grab. Helmet high of Adams at about the 15 on the numbers. Then spun down. Not much there. Tackled by Arvell Reese, the rookie out of Ohio State. It is a gain of four. And Kurt Warner is up to the 16 of the Rams.
18: And that's your veteran quarterback right there. You get a 10-yard penalty. You're in first and 20. Don't have to panic. Just, hey, start chipping away at it. Quick throw on the choice route to Devontae Adams. Get five back. See if you can get six or seven back here. Put yourself in a manageable third situation.
2: Nickel secondary for the Rams. And rather for the Giants. Nickel secondary for the Giants. Second down, 16. With the Rams at their own 16-yard line, shotgun snap is belt high. Stafford throws a short pass. Caught. Ferguson, 20. The tight end got it. Shoulder high with his glove hands and spins on the numbers and gets out to about the 22-yard line of the Rams. That'll set up now third down and 10. Don't miss all the NFL excitement Sunday. It's on CBS and Fox. Check local listings for games and times in your area. Catch the NFL on CBS and Fox. Stafford is 8 of 9 with a touchdown pass, and he breaks huddle in the bright gold jerseys and white pants of the Rams, moving right to left. 2 minutes gone, 7-0 Rams. We're in the second quarter. In the shotgun, Stafford from his own 22. Arms extended, pointing out his protections. 3 on the defensive line, 5 in the secondary for New York. Shotgun snap, good time in the cup. Moves up, winds up, long pass. Down the numbers, caught. Over the shoulder, 40 Adams. 30, cuts to the middle of the 20. Chase to the 15, and down inside the 14-yard line. 64-yard completion. Davante Adams has been a menace, and Stafford has found him big time here in the first half. First and 10 at the 14 of the Giants.
18: No, Puka Nacua, you knew that Davante Adams had to step up. So good with his double moves in and out of breaks. He's going to push down the field and lean as if he's going to run the corner route and turns it into a corner pump. Great protection. They left the tight end in the back in wing positions to chip on those defensive ends to just give Stafford enough time to lay this down for Davante Adams.
2: Giant 14 under center with Stafford, and now he steps away and a timeout has been taken. It was taken by the Rams. And we're in the Granger broadcast booth here in Los Angeles. What a day in L.A. My goodness, Southern California has never looked prettier. 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And the Rams are moving forward with the veteran wide receiver Davante Adams, 13 years in the NFL and already with 118 receiving yards tonight.
18: Stepping up big. Woof. Still a guy that can run routes. Maybe a few years ago he takes that to the house. Not quite the speed that he once had, but still got the moves.
2: Giant 14, Stafford under center. Rams have it first and 10. The snap, the spin, the handoff, and it goes to Kyren Williams over the left guard on the hash to the 10 of the Giants on a gain of 4, Kurt, second and 6.
18: And they love to use Kyren Williams down in this area. He becomes their red zone threat, whether that's handing the football to him when they get down tight. They love to use him out of the backfield. You get Puka and you get Davante on the outside. Everybody wants to put their attention on them. You can get a lot of one-on-one situations with Williams.
2: Rams break huddle, taking their time, working down to the 10-yard line of the Giants, leading already 7-0. Second down, 6. Everybody in tight. Single back Williams. Stafford is under center. Moves his tight end. Gets the snap. Spins left. Fakes the handoff. Rolls. Cocks his arm. Throws a pass. Dropped at the 10 on the far side of the field by Xavier Smith. Had it. It was a belt high throw. He just dropped the ball. It's incomplete. Far sideline. It's 3rd and 6 at the Giant 10 for the Rams.
18: It's the other thing they love to do down here is the naked bootleg. So many different ways to do it with their different players, with their three tight ends. And, man, that was probably going to be a walk-in touchdown. Matthew Stafford just leaves it a little bit out in front of his wide receiver. He can't pull it in. Otherwise, I think he turns the corner and gets to the pylon.
2: Rams break huddle, 10 of the Giants, 3rd and 6. Early second, leading 7-0. In the shotgun, Stafford, he gets the snap and drops back. He cocks his arm, he throws to the near side, and it's caught. Crab, touchdown at the goal line, tumbling in near side, inside the pylon, the running back, Kyren Williams. It's a 10-yard touchdown pass, the second tonight for Stafford, and the Rams lead the Giants 13-0 early in the second quarter.
18: Love the play call right here. You get a wide receiver on the outside, a tight end inside. You use the wide receiver to run through the safety. The tight end goes to the flat to clear out the flat defender. And Williams from the backfield runs right up the seam. And a perfect throw from Matthew Stafford in between two defenders for the touchdown.
2: Here's the extra point by Harrison Nevis. Snap is good. Ball down. Kick away. Perfect. 14-0 Rams. 11:07 in the second. Two touchdown passes by the reigning MVP, Matthew Stafford. The quarterback for the Giants is out with a knee injury and in the locker room. 14-zip Rams early second. 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
5: 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Six-play, 78-yard drive by the Rams. The running back, Kyron Williams, got it on a back pedal, wide open at the goal line, and a 10-yard touchdown reception off the throw of Matthew Stafford. And on third down on that drive, Stafford was 2-for-2. The big play, 64-yard catch and run by Davante Adams, who is putting on a show tonight. Here's the ensuing Ram kickoff to our left. It'll be taken here by Tyrone Tracy at the 10, far sideline 20, looking for a block at the 25, breaks a tackle on the painted numbers, the 30, far sideline on the numbers to the 34, 26-yard return.
6: Well, and you knew Matthew Stafford wanted to come out and show everybody that what happened in Australia was not what they were going to get from the reigning MVP. Right now, perfect quarterback rating, 10 for 12, 157 in the two tutties so far, and he looks the part.
5: A break huddle, and the Giants, white jerseys, gray pants, blue helmets, red numbers. Under center is Jameis Winston. It's a first and 10 with an I formation. He's under center at his own 34. He gets the snap and hands off here, and it goes to the running back, Najee Harris. You know that name from the Pittsburgh Steelers, where he made the biggest dent. He takes it over the left guard on the handoff. Harris picks up a couple. He's up to the 35.
6: See, Malik Nabers has gone back in. Not really sure what the injury was. Maybe a shoulder, something with his arm. But good to see that the young receiver is back in the huddle for the Giants.
5: Breaking huddle again. Giants at their own 36. Second down, 8. Winston in the gun. Harris the back. Jameis looks over a three-man front. Darnold, of course, was injured week 1. And Jackson Dart injured tonight. Back to pass is the quarterback. Winston throws over the far side, and he's got his receiver, and that was caught in an over-the-shoulder catch by Mooney. Threw over the defense, down the sideline, got to the Ram 31-yard line on a catch and run of 33 to the far sideline. Terrific throw, had time, and Mooney cashes in.
6: Nice play design right here off the hard play action. Use Malik Nabers from the left-hand side to clear it out. Mooney coming on the deep over route. Perfect throw by Jameis Winston.
5: I'm not saying we're bad luck or anything, but we've lost two starting quarterbacks in the games we've done together. With an offset eye, running back will be Harris. Ricard back there with him. Jameis Winston is at the line, the 31 of the Rams, changing the play. First and 10, gets the snap, handoff to Harris, who backpedals his way over the right guard on the hash. He takes it by the 30 and down to the Ram 27-yard line, and a gain of 4 on a twirling move right there. Reminder, you can watch NFL Network and Westwood One analyst Kurt Warner Sundays at 9, NFL game day morning, and be sure to catch the Westwood One Monday night host Jamie Erdahl each weekday on Good Morning America. Good morning. She should be on Good Morning America. Good Morning Football, only on NFL Network. You should be on Good Morning America. Here's a second down and 6. Winston back to throw. Short line drive. Belt high catch outside the hash at the 22. Made by the tight end Isaiah Likely at the Ram 22. He picks up 5. Third down and 1. We could get Jamie on there. Don't you think she'd be good?
6: She'd be great.
5: Phenomenal.
6: Anything she does.
5: Yep.
6: She would be great at it. And another target there for Isaiah Likely. Quickly becoming a focal point of the pass game here. And you remember John Harbaugh had him in Baltimore. Somebody that he knows very well, bringing him over in the offseason.
5: Third down, 1. Ram 22. Winston under center. Got the snap. Quarterback sneak. Tries to push. Looks like he's short. Najee Harris was back there. They're right on the

0: line to gain, which is the 21 of the Rams. And we'll see just how close they are. I mean, it was just a pile of players and hard to see the gouge into it. And it is fourth down. He did not get it. So Scatterboo's going to come in. It'll be fourth and one. And down 14-0, this probably doesn't surprise you. They're going to go for the first.
1: Not at all. Down 14 points. Again, that physicality. Bring in your big horses.
0: Winston under center. Fourth and one. 21 of the Rams. He gets the snap. Quarterback, keeper, and he backpedals over his right guard. Looks like he's got the first down. Maui Noah is the rookie playing that right guard. He is huge and strong, and they love him. And I think they have bored their way with that quarterback keeper of Jameis Winston, and they're going to take a measurement. Right? Is it the virtual measurement? We've been waiting all night for this.
1: With bated breath, I've been waiting to see if we could get a virtual measurement.
0: As I check it out, but I feel bad for NFL fans, but we've lost Darnold and we've lost Dart here.
1: And, I mean, why do you even mention that?
0: Well, like, because I'm a man of facts. I'm a man of...
1: It is the facts, but it has nothing to do with us.
0: Not dealing in superstition. I know it doesn't.
1: It's not like when you jinx the kickers when you tell them how they're perfect before. It's nothing like that.
0: Well, we've lost Darnold. We lost Caleb Williams yesterday. Dart, perhaps, is going to be out for a while. He's still in the locker room. Questionable return. We lost Jaden Daniels yesterday to another dislocated left elbow. Very tough day for quarterbacks and a tough beginning to the season. We're only 2 weeks in.
1: But I will say, good news from... For Bears
0: Caleb,
1: fans,
0: yes.
1: That Caleb Williams seems to be just a hamstring, and you know, we call the game next Monday night in Chicago, and they're saying that there's even a chance, although probably highly unlikely, but a chance that he could even play in that game. Jaden Daniels, we understand the elbow injury. It's been something that he's had the last 2 years, similar type injury, but you also have to believe that it's probably not season ending, so at least... You know, a bit of good news, even though both teams have lost their quarterback for at least the short term.
0: They've taken the virtual measurement, and the Giants with the quarterback keeper by Winston over the right guard got the first down. So they get it. They reinsert Najee Harris as the back. Winston will be under center. It'll be first and 10, and there's a timeout taken. By the way, just speaking of Jaden Daniels, you had that same injury. Didn't you have a dislocated elbow?
1: I did, back in 07. Same type of thing. I was able to brace it up. You know, it was on my left hand, able to brace it up and actually play the next week. Had to learn how to give some handoffs with my right hand in both directions, but was able to get back out on the field.
0: All right, the Rams are challenging the spot, and so this close shave instant replay review is sponsored by Barbasol Shaving Cream. Feeling great starts with a great shave, and a great shave starts with Barbasol's thick and rich moisturizing lather. Start your day off right with Barbasol. 14-0 on two Matthew Stafford touchdown passes for the Rams. Rams on top. Giants are threatening, moving here and just outside the red zone. Trailing 14-0, and you're listening to Monday Night Football on Westwood One.
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0: 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Well, they've challenged, and the Rams lost it. It is a first down. The virtual measurement did not lie, and the Giants are at the 20 of the Rams with the first and 10 with their backup quarterback and trailing by two touchdowns here in the second quarter.
1: I have no idea how you challenge a quarterback sneak. See all those bodies in there to know exactly where the football is.
0: Snap to Winston, fakes the handoff, rolls to the far side, cocks his right arm, throws a pass, incomplete, overshooting the tight end, running parallel with him, Theo Johnson, to the far sideline. Short pass at about the 10 of the Rams, incomplete, far sideline, and Kurt Warner, second down and 10.
1: Thought he had an opportunity here on the crosser. Zeke came out, had a step on the DB, and just missed this thing high and wide. An opportunity for a first down right there.
0: Scadaboo is the running back. Winston is in the gun. Second down and 10. Winston 3 of 9 in replace of the injured Dart. 20 of the Rams. Shotgun snap. Handoff Scadaboo over the right guard. Outside the hash. And he's inside the 19 and near the 18-yard line of the Rams. The Rams on a gain of 2. And our clock has just passed the 7-minute mark here in the second quarter.
1: Well, I talked about it earlier. The first couple drives, they were winning the early downs, running the football. These last couple drives, they found themselves behind the sticks over and over again. Perfect position to score some points, but here we are in third and long for the third straight time.
0: Singletary in the back, third and 8 for the Giants. They're at the 18-yard line of the Rams. Shotgun formation for Jameis Winston. The shotgun snap, the five-man rush, cocks his arm, throws a pass, far side, intercepted, 3 yards deep in the middle of the end zone, trapped by Trent McDuffie, take it out, 15, near sideline, 20, angling to the near sideline and belted out of bounds, into the Giant bench, at the 21 of the Rams, the end zone interception by the All-Pro Trent McDuffie, the former Chief, stopping the Giants in their tracks in the end zone.
1: Well, and this is the knock always on Jameis Winston. Critical situations, you can't make the mistake. I'm not sure if he expected Malik Nabers to undercut and go flatter on his route, but he's going to the back of the end zone. We throw it to the front of the end zone. McDuffie just undercuts it for an easy interception.
0: Rams will take over. We're middle of the second quarter, leading 14-0 LA on two Stafford touchdown passes. 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
0: 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Rams take over at the 21, their own zone. The running back is Corum. Under center is Stafford. Gets the snap, turns to his right, hands to Corum. Up the middle he goes, over the center. And between the hash marks, past the 25 to the 26-yard line of the Rams. And he picks up five. And Kurt Warner, second down and five, coming up with the clock right now, passing 6 minutes to play in the first half.
1: So we go back to that interception. Giants were running a double post combination. The inside post clears out the free safety. It's one-on-one with Neighbors and McDuffie. And as I said, I think Jameis felt he was going to go flatter and he could drive that throw. Receiver goes high, you think low. Terrible position to be in with that miscommunication in a critical situation.
0: Four in the secondary, second down five, under center Stafford, his Rams 26, the snap, the fake handoff, the drop back of seven. Winds up, long pass, down the near side and picked off. It's intercepted by the backpedaling Javon Holland on the near sideline at about the 30-yard line of the Giants. Got it on the numbers, interception thrown and a pick. And the Giants will take over.
1: Well, they said it worked once for a 64-yard gain. Let's try it again. They move him to the left side and run the seven pump again. Push up, lean out, turn up the field. And Matthew Stafford with the free safety back there lays it out into double coverage. And a nice job to go up and get the interception.
0: Javon Holland is the one who got it, and he had an interception, remember, in Australia against San Francisco. Two games, or rather, in the first game against the Dallas Cowboys in the Meadowlands a week ago. So it's first and 10 with Winston under center from the New York Giant 29, and Scataboo in the backfield. And the snap, the fake handoff, the drop back of five. Short pass near side, Scataboo 30. On the numbers, 35. Trying to break a tackle. He did. He spins away. Got a block at the 40. Near sideline, 45. Hurdles a defender. He's near midfield on the near sideline. Hurdling into his own bench. He took off. He got to the 48 on the catch and run of 19. It's a first down for the Giants.
1: So tough to bring down. Dump a flat to him. He's able to break a tackle and spin move, and you said hurdle. I don't think there was a hurdle there. He was going to try to hurdle somebody, but nobody went low, and he jumps up, and Lake catches him in the air and drives him to the turf.
0: Giants break huddle, moving from left to right. Now on that logo painted at midfield, first and 10. With the ball resting at the Giant 48-yard line. The snap to Winston under center. Drops back, hit, and brought down, sacked. They got him basically at the line of scrimmage and brought down on the play by Wesley Bailey. Sacked with no gain on the play. It's second down and 10 for the Giants.
1: More of a coverage sack than anything right here. It's again off the play action. It's time in the pocket. Jameis Winston has a chance to step up. Just could not find anybody open. Scataboo leaks out late, not able to find him as a check down for the sack.
0: Second down 10, high formation, under center is the quarterback, Jameis Winston, from his own 48. He gets the snap and he hands off to Singletary. He goes flying right over the center, and he got to the 50 and picks up a couple on the play. We'll give him a gain of two. It'll be third down. Later on, we're going to select the defender of the game. 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Our members are the mission. 14-0. Rams on top. Two Stafford touchdown passes, but he just threw a long interception. And the Giants trying to go the other way. They're at midfield, and the shotgun is Winston. He's got a third and eight. He's flanked by Singletary, receivers in tight, looks into six, he gets the shotgun snap, line drive, low throw, incomplete, far sideline for Darnell Mooney at about the 45 of the Rams. On that far sideline where the Rams bench is, it's fourth and eight, they can do nothing with the interception, and the punting unit takes the field for New York.
1: Another missed throw there by Jameis Winston. He has Mooney on the quick out, and just leaves this ball about 3 yards short into the turf. he gives him a good football. He turns the corner. Easy first down right there, but Jameis has been off on a number of throws tonight.
0: Jordan Stout's going to punt. It's a shoulder-high long snap, and he boots it along the numbers, far side. Smith under it at the 8. He's inside the numbers. He runs across the field, and he's tackled at the hash mark as he tried to go from the far side to the near side of the field and loses 2. It's a 42-yard punt. 4-9 on the hang, so the defenders were there, thus the result, and a bad move there by Xavier Smith.
1: When you used to return punts, wasn't there a rule that you don't catch the ball inside the 10?
0: There was. You put your heels on the 10 and anything right over your head. Yeah, that's it.
1: Yeah, you got to tell them what you used to do back when you were a great punt returner.
0: It was back in the 40s, so that was a different kind of football and a different kind of game, sir. 14.
1: Was the football round or what?
0: 14-0, Rams on top. We're in the second quarter from L.A. 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
0: Is that a Giants punt? It's first and 10 for the Rams at their own 6, leading 14-0, 3:11 to go in the first half. Under center, Stafford got the snap, spins left, hands off to Williams, over the right guard, on the hash at the 10, digging by the 11, may have lost the ball. There's a mad scramble for it, now the officials go in there and try to take bodies off the pile. And the scramble, there's who knows what is going on at the bottom of that pile, but it's not for the faint of heart. Moms and dads, cover your kids' eyes, because that is not for viewing. They're still digging. They're still turning. They're still grinding.
1: It's like a rugby scrum.
0: It is like a rugby scrum.
1: Who's going to come out of there with it?
0: Giants think they've got it. Giants think they've got it. Let's see. We're not getting the official. They do. They come out of the pile. The official was knocked over inadvertently. And the Giants have gotten a fumble by the Rams at the Los Angeles 9. Let's see where they're going to mark the ball. Wow, we've had 3 turnovers in the last 4 possessions.
1: Well, and it was Holland again. He got the interception on the last possession. On this one, Kyren Williams is being held up, and he comes in with his left hand and just punches right on the football, knocking it out. And then diving in there and pulling it out for the turnover. Huge play by Holland to turn the football back over inside the 15-yard line and give this Giants team some life.
0: Mark him at the Rams 11 on the Giant fumble recovery. And the Giants down 14-0, losing their starting quarterback, Jackson Dart, in the first series of the game, are trying to survive with Jameis Winston, the backup, and the only backup on the roster right now. Two giveaways, their last two snaps for the Rams. I formation, running back Tracy, Winston under center, trailing by two touchdowns, late second quarter. He gets the snap, he pitches out to Winston, there's a block. Winston goes off to Tracy, who is trying to cut the corner, running laterally to the far side, brought down, flag thrown down as well, as Spates makes the stop.
3: Offside, defense, number 55, lined up in the neutral zone. 5-yard penalty.
0: So that's on Brandon Fisk, and now it's first and five for the Giants, and the clock exactly at three to play in the second quarter.
1: We'll go back to that fumble. Kyren Williams has been so good for this Rams team in so many different ways, but that's his eighth fumble since 2023, tied for the most in the National Football League. So if there's one thing that he struggled with early in his career, it's been holding on to the football.
0: Running back Scadaboo. Winston will be under center. First and five. Ball is at the six of the Rams. Winston looks over a three-man front. He gets the snap. He pitches out to Scadaboo, who breaks a tackle behind the line of scrimmage. Tried to run over the center. Backpedaling there. An avalanche of gold Ram jerseys meeting him. And he can only get Scadaboo. A gain of one for the Giants to the five of the Rams. Trailing 14-0. The Giants need something here. We're approaching the two-minute warning in the second quarter.
1: Not sure what happened on the play, but after Winston gave it to Scadaboo, Fields, the tight end, comes running inside and hits Scadaboo in the backfield. I'm not sure what he was doing, if it was a late motion, if he was trying to chase a safety inside, but he slowed Scadaboo back down in the backfield, allowing the yellow jerseys to get there.
3: The two-minute warning.
0: Two-minute warning is here. Scoring position for the Giants, who have lost their starting quarterback and trail by two touchdowns here in the second quarter. Two-minute warning is here. 14-0 Rams. 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
0: 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Jamie Erdahl and Doug Peterson will have the first half reaction, plus news and notes from around the league. One of the big notes now, Jackson Dart is out. This one, it appears, knee injury. And further news coming out of that locker room, I'm sure, as the night progresses. Right now, down 14-0, the Giants have just recovered a Rams fumble, and the Giants have a Kurt Warner at the Ram 5. And it's second down and five. They need a touchdown here.
1: They do. They have been struggling to finish and to consistently make plays. They've been given a gift by Kyren Williams. They've got to find a way to finish.
0: Offset eye at the Ram 5. Winston under center. Harris the back. Second five. Snap, spin, handoff. Harris cuts over the left guard. Dives on the hash mark down near the two. And he carves about three right there. So now, as the clock continues to tick, it's third down and two. All three timeouts for the Giants. Rams have one and lead it 14-0.
1: Well, this play call here may tell us whether they are thinking about going for it or not. Do you hand the football off, try to get close, and decide if you're going to go for it on fourth down. Do you drop back and throw it, saying, hey, we just need some points here before the half. Let's see what they decide to do.
0: Najee Harris is the back, and the shotgun is Winston. The ball's at the three of the Rams. Timeout taken. Clock at 1:21. And the timeout taken by the Rams. They are out of timeouts. Disasters can happen at any moment. Make a plan. Stay informed and be prepared. 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Get started today. All right, Kurt, that's a good play here on third and two from the three of the Rams, and you're trailing by two touchdowns with little time left in the half.
1: Yeah, if I'm trying to score right here with the way that they've been, you know, running the football and kind of trying to establish that, I'd love to have a little play action pass. Some of my favorites down here with numerous crossers. If you're going for the touchdown right here, probably going to spread it out a little bit more. Let's see if you can get man-to-man coverage and create some kind of a rub.
0: Third and two at the three of the Rams. Shotgun formation. Winston gets the snap. Hands off. Harris stoned at the line. Donald got him. Aaron Donald plugged the gap. Got him on the shoulder pads and ripped him down. Blocking him, no one. He went right through with his power and guile and got the running back for the Giants. They stay where they were. It's fourth and about three, and they have brought the field goal unit out on there to try to put some points on the board.
1: Almost felt like that was a play call. Hey, we don't have our starting quarterback. We're not sure we fully trust our backup quarterback right now. Let's hand it off, see if we can get close, maybe go for it on fourth down, but not my favorite play call in that situation.
0: The rookie, Zvada, will try a 24-yard field goal for the Giants. Snap is good. Right-footed kick is away, and the rookie out of Michigan puts it through, and three on the board for the Giants. Remember that for every field goal made tonight and throughout the season, Barbasol will make a donation to Kurt and Brenda Warner's Treasure House, a living community for adults with disabilities. Barbasol Shaving Cream, an American original for over 100 years. Close Shave America, Close Shave Barbasol. Break in the action, 14-3, Rams on top. The shutout is gone, but the defense holds them out of the end zone. 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
0: Rams defense does the job. Here's the ensuing kickoff. It'll be taken about 3 yards deep, and going to a knee will be Corum for the Rams to our right. On the numbers, if they were extended into the end zone to our right, touchback, we'll take it out. 35-yard line. It'll be first and 10 for Stafford. 25 seconds to go in the first half. Rams are out of timeout. Stafford is out there with two touchdown passes in the first half for L.A.
1: And getting the ball out of the second half, you have to believe we're just taking a knee right here. No reason to take a chance and put the ball in the air.
0: Lines up in the gun, flanked by Kyren Williams at his own 35. Stafford in the gun for the Rams. Two receivers left, two receivers right. Tight end in motion. Shotgun snap. Hand off Williams over the right tackle. Breaks the tackle. 40. Far sideline. 45. And runs out of bounds near midfield. Wow, what a burst. 13-yard run. The clock at 19 seconds. Running out of bounds. Stopping it right there. No timeouts, Rams. They're going to go to the 48-yard line.
1: Well, now that changes things.
0: It does.
1: You're able to get a run, get out of bounds. You need about 15, 20 yards for a field goal shot here. I know you have no timeouts left, but I think you trust your MVP quarterback and put the ball in the air and see if you can make a play.
0: Running back is Williams on the logo, 48 of the Rams. Stafford in the shotgun, 19 seconds to play in the half with no timeouts and a touchdown 14-3 lead. Back to pass, It's Stafford winding up long sideline throw. It's caught by William Bacon by Adams on the sideline at the 25-yard line right in front of a diving Greg Newsom. They quickly assemble at the 25. Under center is Stafford and throws the ball into the turf and clocks it. It'll be second and 10. They're going to go for three. It'll be about 43 yards. Boy, Davante Adams has had such a big night.
1: He has. What a catch right there. Defender Newsom is outside of him. Matthew Stafford leaves the ball outside. And Adams able to reach around and snag the football out of the air. And then the wherewithal by the whole team to get up, hustle, clock it, and give the big fella a shot for three.
0: There's a 43-yard field goal try by Harrison Mevis. And the ball put down on a good snap. A right-footed kick is away, and it is no good. Wide left. Wide to the near side. Zeros on the clock, and halftime is here. By the way, with that catch, the fifth tonight for Davante Adams, with his 143 yards and touchdown. He has just passed Kurt Warner's former teammate and fellow Hall of Famer Isaac Bruce on the NFL's career reception list with 1,025 receptions, number 15 all time.
1: Wow. I mean, guy's been good for a whole bunch of years, obviously. Another phenomenal catch right there to set him up for an opportunity for three, but really been all Rams offensively in this one.
0: All right, halftime is here, 14-3, Rams on top. They missed the 43-yard field goal, even though they gave it a good shot there with limited time and no timeouts to close out the second quarter. So, Jamie Erdahl, I mean, listen, we've seen one quarterback go down tonight. We saw two starters yesterday. Darnold goes down week one. It has not been a pretty start for starting quarterbacks in the NFL.
4: I do not like a 48-hour stretch when we say the backups' names as often as we have. We hope speedy recoveries for all the quarterbacks you just listed. That half had a little bit of everything, some picks, a missed field goal, some injuries, and a couple of scores. The score at the end of the first half, as Kevin mentioned, 14-3 Rams over Giants. When we return, we'll bring you the halftime report. Doug Peterson and I will break down the first two quarters of play here at SoFi Stadium. 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
4: That's right. Welcome back to Monday Night Football here on Westwood One. We are at halftime, 14-3, Rams comfortable lead over the New York Giants. Now, that has a lot to do with the fact that Giants quarterback Jackson Dart was injured on the first drive of the game. He suffered a knee injury. He was able to walk off on his own power, coach, which is important to know, but you should also know that subsequently he was seen on a cart in the hallways of SoFi Stadium, and he has been ruled out with a knee injury from this game. Subsequently, Jameis Winston comes in. What did you see from the Giants trying to operate without Jackson in the first half? You know what, Doug Peterson? I want to hear what you have to say, but we will get to you in a second. There you are, coach.

0: wrestling talk. And it just looked, it didn't look like they were in rhythm. And Jameis was trying and offensively couldn't get the running game going and ultimately had to settle for 3 points there right before half. But it's been a struggle first half for the Giants.
1: It really has. And John Harbaugh looked flabbergasted on the sideline trying to watch the offense. And Matt Nagy was trying to navigate with Jameis Winston out there. The big thing, though, is the fact that the Rams look truly comfortable back at Rams House at SoFi Stadium, especially considering Puka Nacua was listed as inactive, out for this game with a hip injury to start. So Matthew Stafford starts to operate. And Davante Adams went off. He had 145 yards of offense himself. And the Giants at 112, coach. So when you have Puka available to you, that is a powerful weapon for Matthew Stafford in terms of veteran play. Again, the score is 14-3 at the half. Giants suffered an injury with their quarterback in Jackson Dart, and the Rams are humming on all cylinders on offense. This is Westwood One's coverage of the National Football League.
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1: Welcome back to Monday Night Football on Westwood One. We're at halftime here in Los Angeles, SoFi Stadium to be exact. 14-3, Rams have a lead over the New York Giants, along with Doug Peterson. I'm Jamie Erdahl. Doug Peterson in the chat. Therefore, we have to pick his brain about what happened with the Eagles yesterday in Tennessee. The Titans building had been a house of horrors for the Eagles up until this point, but Jalen Hurts mounts a comeback for the Eagles, and they're able to beat the Titans 24-20. It was not without injury, though. Saquon Barkley down, Dallas Goedert down. Now it sounds like Zach Ertz is going to sign to the practice squad. How do the Eagles navigate this situation, coach?
7: You know, just like any team right now with injury, there's got to be the next man up. And the Eagles have been through this before. They're going to have to ride Jalen Hurts, obviously, and Zach Ertz. You know, Zach Ertz coming in gives them a veteran presence at tight end to fill in for Dallas Goedert. So this will be a good opportunity for the Eagles, but it still going to be a struggle. The offensive line is still having a little bit of issue up front. But listen, Jalen Hurts in the fourth quarter, never count this kid out. Did a great job yesterday against Tennessee.
1: Safe to say Jalen Hurts operating that offense quite well without A.J. Brown, which I think Eagles fans were most focused on, and he's relied along Devontae Smith quite comfortably. This has been the Monday Night Football Halftime Show on Westwood One, sponsored by Liberty Mutual Insurance. 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
18: 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Health questions required. So Matthew Stafford, 11 of 15. He's thrown two touchdown passes, a long one to Adams, one to his running back. He's been picked off once. Kyren Williams, four carries for 25. Devontae Adams, monster first half for the Rams. Five catches, 45 yards, and a touchdown. And with Jameis Winston taking the place of the injured Jackson Dart, Dart was 3 of 5 for 20. Winston has come in 4 of 12, thrown a pick. 58 yards. Scataboo, 7 carries for 18. They need more from him. And no receiver for the Giants over 33 yards. Darnell Mooney is there with one catch in that total. Time now for the second half keys. 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All right, Kurt, what's the game plan now for each team here in the second half of play?
19: For the Giants, they've got to finish on offense. They've had four drives inside Rams territory and only have 3 points, including that interception by Jameis Winston down tight in the red zone. They got to find a way to put points on the board every single drive. And for the Rams, I mean, they were rolling. It's really just been about miscues. They have the fumble, they have the interception, they have a missed field goal. Otherwise, this is a completely different game and possibly a blowout in the first half. So don't make those mistakes and make the Giants earn it.
18: The Giants are ready to kick off to begin the second half. Giants, two takeaways, both by Holland. Fumble recovery and a pick. Holland for a second consecutive game with an interception. Devontae Adams, the big star so far for the Rams. 145 receiving yards. Third most he's ever had in a first half. And this guy's played 13 years in the NFL. Kickoff coming from right to left. Still can't get over these quarterbacks. Four starters in the first 2 weeks of the season. Man, oh man.
19: It's so tough when it's a quarterback-driven league. Got to have one to really compete.
18: Giants will kick off. It bounces at about the 5. It's taken by Smith on a bounce. Bobbled it, lost it, picks it back up at the 5. Gets on the numbers, the 10, and then drilled right there. He had a hard time finding the handle. 7-yard return. And now it will be Stafford in the offense coming out. Let's pause 10 seconds for station identification. Coast to coast and around the world, this is Westwood One, your home for Monday Night Football.
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18: The snap, the handoff to Corum over the right tackle. Breaks a tackle at the 10 on the hash mark to the 13. Down after a gain of 2. Tackle by Holland. Second down and 8.
19: You've got so much football knowledge. Pop quiz for you. Who caught my first touchdown pass in the NFL?
18: Isaac Bruce.
19: Oh, good guess, but no.
18: Now, who was it?
19: Tight end, Roland Williams. And the only reason
18: I remember him
19: because he just rolled in our booth here. He's sitting back behind us, and I got a chance to give him a big hug and say hello to him. But he got all the things started in my career.
18: 14-yard line of the Rams, under center the quarterback, Stafford, Corum the back. Second down and 7. Looks over the front, gets the snap, fakes the handoff, drops back 5, cocks his arm, throws far sideline. Caught over the shoulder Atwell. 2-2 Atwell running out of bounds on the far sideline with an over-the-shoulder catch at the 33-yard line of the Rams. 19-yard strike and a beauty as he ran right into his own bench across the way.
19: Great route by Atwell, and he's so tough because he's got great speed. Motion in from right to the left. Pushes up the field and starts to bend to the post to get the defensive back to turn his hips inside. Breaks to the corner. Perfect throw right on the sideline by Stafford.
18: His first reception. Stafford under center. His own Ram 33. First and 10. Just into the third quarter. 14-3 Rams. Atwell is in motion. Snap to Stafford. Fake handoff. Drops back. Here comes the blitz. Throws far sideline. Arching spiral and incomplete. Looking for Atwell. Covered by the rookie Colton Hood. A rookie out of Tennessee, starting for Banks, who's out. Deontay Banks out with a calf. It'll be second and 10 for the Rams.
19: Well, there's some quick pressure on Stafford there off the play action. I'm not sure if he was just throwing that away because he threw it way out by the sideline, and Atwell came inside the defensive back as if he was going to the post. Either miscommunication or just a throwaway there by Staff.
18: Second down and 10. Corum the back. Shotgun for Stafford. Leaning over. Arms at his side. 33 of the Rams. Second down and 10. Here's the snap. Five-man rush. Quick throw. Drop by Ferguson on a short pass. Far sideline at about the 37. Right in front of the Rams bench across the way. Third and 10 for L.A.
19: That's a tough one there. Ferguson, as he breaks out, Matthew Stafford let that ball go so early because there was pressure coming. And as soon as the tight end turned his head, the ball was on top of him right now. And I know it hits him right in the numbers, and you say, hey, hits you in the numbers, you got to catch it. But that is a tough catch when the ball's on you so quickly.
18: Third down, 10. Rams, bright gold jerseys, white pants, blue helmets have the ball. They're on 33, third and 10. Stafford in the gun. Looks into 5 defensive backs. Gets the snap, got the block, sets in the pocket, winds up, long pass, near sideline, leaping attempt incomplete near side at the 48-yard line. Boy, he gave it a good shot, and that receiver on the near sideline was Mumfeld, who just about had it. It's incomplete, right in front of the Giants bench below us here. Fourth down, here comes the punting unit for L.A.
19: Yeah, cornerback Greg Newsom played this really, really well. He was carrying the post down the field, eyes back it. The inside receiver who breaks to the corner, he falls off the post, and he's right there to hit Mumfield as the ball gets there. Would have been a heck of a catch.
18: Ethan Evans, the Ram right-footed punt from left to right. Berrios lets it go in back of him at the 5 and trickles into the end zone. Touchback to the 20. Rams are finding their punter, booting a 67-yard punt with a net of 47. Giants will take over. Backup quarterback Jameis Winston is in. The Giants are not going away, even though they lost their starter, Jackson Dart. There's a 14-3 Ram lead. We're early in the second half, and this is Western One's coverage of the NFL.
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18: 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Rams had it to begin the second half. They just punted. Giants will take over. First and 10 at the 20. Scataboo the back. Jameis Winston is under center. 4-12 through the air. He gets the snap. He pitches out. It's Scataboo, left side, hit once, dives on the numbers, tried to extend himself, got a yard. Second down, 9 at the Giant, 21.
19: Trying to toss it to the left-hand side. Cam Curl is sitting there to meet him right on the numbers. Nowhere to go for him whatsoever. They had some good success running the football on their first drive, but it has been tough sledding since then.
18: Giants white jerseys, gray pants, blue helmets, red trim, second down, 9. At their 21, Winston under center. There's an offset eye. Three-man front, gets the snap, fakes the handoff, drops back 7, Cox is right on, throws on the numbers, leaping catch likely at the 35-yard line, flag is thrown, the pass is caught outside the painted numbers on the near side of the field for a 14-yard gain as it stands right now. Flag is at the 29.
25: Illegal contact, defense number 35. The penalty is declined. The result of the play is a first down.
18: And there's that combination you were talking about earlier, and likely, again, the receiver.
19: Yeah, likely had 8 catches last week. And running the deep corner route does a nice job of flattening it off underneath Cam Curl, the safety, and a good drive throw there by Jameis Winston. Right on the number.
18: Giants break huddle, moving right to left after the 14-yard pass to Likely, 34 of New York. I formation with Scataboo. Winston under center, looks at the 34 Ram defense. He gets the snap, turns to his left, hands to Scataboo over the center. He runs past the 35 of the Giants on the hash mark near the 40 on a gain of 5. Make it the 40, make it the 39-yard line of the Giants. It'll be second and 5 for New York. We are in the third quarter with the Rams leading 14-3. Don't miss all the NFL action Thursday Prime Video. Falcons, Packers, and of course you can hear that on Westwood One. Second down, 5.
19: Scataboo is a load, though.
18: Oh, he's a load.
19: It's hard to bring him down one-on-one.
18: From the 39-yard line of the Giants, Winston under center. He gets the snap and he hands off to Scataboo, and the play is blown dead. There's a flag on the far side.
25: First snap. False start. Offense, number 84, 5-yard penalty, second down.
18: The tight end, Theo Johnson, called right there, Kurt Warner.
19: Yeah, you just can't really get anything going, this Giants team. When they get a little bit of a spark and they get a turnover, they seem to be making a key mistake just about every single time. You win on first down, finally, you're set up for second and 5 and set yourself back again. 5 more, second and 10 now. You got to get back to winning those early downs.
18: 5 defensive backs. Second down, 10. In the gun, Winston. Giant 34. Neighbors in motion. Shotgun snap. Little screen pass. Caught by Scadaboo. Chased by Landman, who brings him down on the painted numbers at the 32 of the Giants. And they lose a couple on the play, bringing up third down and 12 for New York.
19: Great read by the Landman. He was lined up to the right-hand side of the offensive line in what we call the B gap. He sees Scadaboo go from the

0: 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Great coverage.
1: What's good coverage? It was a fascinating play. The Rams brought a safety blitz from the left-hand side. I couldn't see the number on the safety, but the safety was coming scot-free. He could have sacked Jameis Winston. Jameis gave him a little pump, and he ran right by Jameis. Like, I'm afraid to hit him because he's going to throw it. He steps around him and launches the deep pass.
0: Stout will punt for the Giants from right to left. Two back. And this will be Smith backpedaling, looking into the lights. The catch at the 11. On the numbers, he broke a tackle. He tried to run to the sideline. Brought down at the 14 and a 5-yard return. A 58-yard punt with a hang of 5-1-3 for the Giant punter.
1: That last play would have been fascinating. They completed it. Because that everybody would have been like, why are you not hitting him? He's right there.
0: 9:56 to play in the third. 14-3, the Rams over New York. 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
0: 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She listens on the app. Brenda Warner does it. She listens on the app. She's banking Scotcheroos, I understand, and she listens as she's baking in the Warner kitchen. I mean, it is so heartwarming and so all-America. It's dripping with nostalgia for me.
1: Bake me a whole pan. I can't eat a whole pan.
0: Shotgun formation after the Giant punt. 14 of the Rams. Stafford in the gun. Tight end in motion. First and 10. Belt high. Shotgun snap. He hands off. Kyren Williams right up the middle over the left guard on the hash. Picking up 5. And Kurt Warner is up to the 19-yard line of L.A. Second and 5. Now coming up for the Rams.
1: But the problem is I want to eat a whole pan.
0: You have eaten a whole pan.
1: At home listening.
0: I've seen you.
1: It may not be from the Midwest.
0: You've eaten the pan.
1: I'm going to tell you what a Scotcheroo is after this play.
0: Good. Second and 5 at the 19. Shotgun snap to Stafford. Heavy pressure. Throws far side. Backpedaling. Falling down. Catch far sideline. Adams, how did he grab it? Far sideline. 35-yard line. Heavily covered. Pray for the defender. 16-yard pickup. First down, L.A. Wow.
1: Beautiful. Him on Newsom one-on-one. Newsom playing on the high shoulder. Matthew Stafford says, hey, I'm going to put it on the back shoulder. Down low. Adams adjusts. Squeezes it with both hands. He is having one heck of a football game.
0: Yeah, he's got 8 catches and 161 yards and a touchdown. First and 10, Stafford back to pass from his own 35. Hit once, grab, torn down, sacked on the play. Abdul Carter got him. The former first-round pick out of Penn State, second-year player. The linebacker comes shoot through, and he throws him for a loss. Back to the 26, a loss of 9.
1: Well, a lot's been made with Carter and Burns and Reese and all these guys on defense. That's their first sack of the season. I'm going to have

0: that great catch by Davante Adams to set the Rams offense back.
1: Back to the 26 of L.A., moving left to right in the gun step. He's got the running back, Williams, with him. With the tight end in motion, shotgun snap, four-man rush, line drive up the middle. It's caught. Ferguson at the 35. Stiff runs his way up the middle to 40. On the hash mark, the 45, running up the middle after the catch to the 46-yard line of the Rams. Picks up 22 on second down and 19. A first down for L.A. on the logo.
0: Nothing more demoralizing for a defense. Second and 19, and you allow a little dump-off, quick pass to the tight end to turn up the field and get the first down.
1: From the 46 of the Rams, first and 10, shotgun to Stafford, long pass, far side, leaping two-hand catch. On the sideline, Adams caught it across the way. With his glove hands above that blue helmet, he lassos that pass near the 30 of the Giants. What a grab, 23-yard pickup. And now Adams continues to put up big numbers, 184 receiving yards tonight for L.A.
0: Not only a great catch, but a great job getting the feet down. The D-back is there to push him right as he's catching the football, and he's still able to tap both of those bright yellow cleats. Easy to see that it's inside the white.
1: Stafford will be under center here at the 30 of the Giants. The running back is Williams. Make it the 31 of New York. First and 10. Snap, spin, handoff. Williams breaks a tackle over the right tackle. 30 on the numbers. The 20 near sideline. 15 breaks a tackle. Spins off another. Knocked out of bounds near the 10. Boy, he ran hard that time. Blocking ahead, but some nifty, hard-nosed running at the same time. A 20-yard pickup. They're at the 11 of the Giants, first and 10, L.A.
0: How about this? The sack by Abdul Carter sets them back to second and 18, and then it's big play, big play, big play. Three plays, and the Rams are already inside the 20. Great job by Williams there to see it's all bottled up, bounce to the outside, and turn the corner.
1: Good-looking drive. They began at the 14 of Los Angeles. Big plays to Adams. Williams the back, Stafford under center, the 11 of the Giants. Rams have it first and 10, tight end in motion. Stafford gets the pass off the side, over the shoulder, catch, far side, in the end zone, caught, touchdown. Adams lassos it. His second touchdown reception tonight. 11-yard touchdown catch as Stafford has thrown yet another touchdown tonight. In the first home game for the Rams, up now 20-3 over the Giants in the third quarter.
0: And this is what you have to deal with down in the red zone. They are going to call a run play. They're going to load you up with three tight ends. They're going to put Davante Adams one-on-one on the outside. If you get the look that you want, there's nobody better at creating space off of the snap. The quick fade from an inside position. Easy pitch and catch for the touchdown.
1: Meavis extra point. Rams tack on one more. 21-3 Rams. And with that touchdown pass, Stafford has just gone past Phillip Rivers into sixth place in the NFL's career touchdown passing list. He now has 426, trailing only Brady, Breeze, Manning, and Aaron Rodgers, along with Brett Favre, the two Green Bay quarterbacks. We'll take a break. We're late in the third. Rams all over the Giants, 21-3. 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
1: 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Granger for the ones who get it done. What a night. Devontae Adams putting in a performance for the ages. 8 carries, 195 receiving, 8 catches for 195 receiving yards. And here's the kickoff by Mevis. Boy, they don't waste any time here. It's a boot taken by Tracy at the 10 up the near sideline. 20, he got a block. He sidestepped a defender at the 30 up the near sideline, knocked out of bounds. Try a flag was thrown too. 25-yard return. Mark the ball at the 35 right now of the Giants. Stafford is in back of Favre and Rodgers. Manning, Breeze, and Brady, of course, was 649, and Stafford 426. And they're still discussing, Brad Allen is, the penalty flag on the field with our clock here in the third at 617. Jackson Dart is now in cities on the sideline and with no expression on his face.
9: After the play was over, personal foul, unnecessary roughness, kicking team number 34. 15-yard penalty, it's first down, New York.
1: Tanner Engel, they just called off the practice squad, and he was called right there. Tracy was in the wide area on the sideline in the chalk. Late hit.
0: Sets him up with great field position here. I know they're down 3 scores, but getting the ball almost at the 50-yard line, they got to find a way to get the ball into the end zone. Almost feeling like it's 4-down territory or 4-down time midway through this third quarter.
1: 49 of the Giants. Jameis Winston will be in the gun. Scadaboo at his side. First and 10. Shotgun snap. Hand off Scadaboo over the left guard by midfield on the logo and nudging his way to the 49-yard line of the Rams. Kurt Warner and a gain of 2 for the Giants.
0: All right, the dessert gods must have a sense of humor, because ever since I mentioned the Scotcheroos, we've had big play after big play, and now they're going to go no huddle, so I can't explain it even now.
1: Second down and 8 from the 49 of L.A. for the Giants. The shotgun snap to Winston, right tackle block, low line drive. It's incomplete on the far sideline. They were going for Likely, the former Raven, who was leaning down, and that ball was incomplete. 3rd and 8, low and uncatchable on the far side. Well, it may have been catchable. They just had it knocked away.
0: All right, Scotcheroos are Rice Krispie treats mixed with peanut butter, covered with chocolate frosting, is what a Scotcheroo is. It's a Midwest thing, and each bar weighs about 3 pounds, but they are unbelievable. That's why I said I can't eat a whole pan, but I want to.
1: 3rd down 8. They sound delicious from the 49 of the Rams. Shotgun snap to Winston. 5-man rush. Line drive thrown down the middle. Belt high catch. 35-yard line on the hash. Grabbed by Mooney. Quickly tackled right down the middle. It's a pickup of 15. Good throw by Jameis. Put him at the 34-yard line of L.A.
0: And they're going no huddle. As I said, kind of 4-down territory. You got to speed this thing up. Change the pace after a nice catch there by Mooney.
1: 2 catches, 48 yards for Mooney tonight. 1st and 10, 5.5 in the third. Rams 21-3. Shotgun, 1st and 10. Snap goes to Winston. 4-man rush. There's a wobbly pass near side at the 25 and incomplete. And they were going for Neighbors. It's incomplete. It's 2nd and 10. 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It's better over here. 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
0: Man, we talked about it at the beginning. I'm a big fan of Jameis Winston. Feel he's got the ability to be a starter in the league, but tonight he has really struggled to be on target throwing the football. Just 7 for 18.
1: Second down, 10, shotgun from the 34 of the Rams for the Giants. There's a snap, handoff Scatterboo over the left tackle, and he picks up a couple to the 32 before he's tackled by Kobe Turner. Gain of 2, Ram 32, 3rd and 8 coming up for New York. Clock at 5 minutes and ticking here in the third.
0: And what do you think? Can you settle for 3 here? I mean, still a lot of time to go, or do you go for it on 4th down, maybe depending on what you pick up here on 3rd down.
1: 3rd down and 8. From just inside the 32 of the Rams. Shotgun formation for the Giant quarterback, Jameis Winston. 5 on the line, shotgun snap, 5-man rush, moving up. Now he runs from behind, he's tackled at the 35 and a loss. Tackled by Byron Young, a Pro Bowler a year ago. Losing 2, sack right there by Young. 4th and 10, and they got the field goal unit out there for New York.
0: Oh, great hustle by Young on the backside. Jameis Winston had stepped up in the pocket. There was a window. He's running for at least 10 yards, if not 20, and maybe a chance to get into the end zone. Byron Young doesn't give up on the backside. Jameis doesn't feel him, and he's able to bring him down.
1: The Michigan rookie, Dominic Zvada, will try a 52-yard New York Giant field goal. Late in the third, snap is down, the ball kicked, the right-footed boot, end over end, down the middle, and perfect. Got it. It's now a 2-score game. 51-yard Giant field goal. With that field goal, Barbasol will make another donation to Kurt and Brenda Warner's Treasure House, a living community for adults with disabilities. 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Close Shave America, Close Shave Barbasol. New score in Los Angeles. Under 4 to go in the third. Rams 21-6 over the Giants. 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
1: Their score here in L.A., late third, 21-6. Rams on top. They're going to get the kickoff after the field goal for the Giants of 52 yards. Fan like a pro. 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Here's the Giant kickoff. It is end over end. It'll be taken inside the 10-yard line on the numbers. Smith will take it inside the numbers, the 20. Inside the numbers, the 25. And diving just outside the hash to about the 27, 28-yard line of Helway. And That's where Matthew Stafford will start things first and 10. And tonight, Kurt Warner, 16 at 23, 273, three touchdowns and a pick.
0: Yeah, he started out a little bit slow, but he has heated up quickly. And it's all about that guy, number 17. He has been incredible tonight. No Puka Nacua. He's out. Knew the pass game was going to have to go through number 17. And he said, hey, I still got it.
1: Lakeorm is the back, 28 of the Rams. Stafford under center. It's first and 10. Looks over a four-man giant front. The snap, the turn to the right, handoff. Corum over the right tackle, then drilled right there by DJ Reader, an 11-year veteran. These are in the host of teams in the league. It's a gain of one by Corum, and second down and 9 at the 29 of L.A.
0: DJ Reader is not the guy you want to meet in the hole.
1: No.
0: And he grabs both of your arms so you can't protect yourself, and he just plants you into the turf. That is one big fella landing on top of him.
1: Rams breaking huddle and ending up now in the shotgun. Two receivers left and two receivers right with five in the Giants secondary, 29 to the Rams. Second down and 10. As Stafford has his left foot ahead of his right, has his running back in motion, arms dangling inside, gets a high snap, throws a pass, backpedaling catch, 35 up to the 40, spinning on the painted numbers to the 41 was Mumfield, who continued to spin off defenders and picked up 11 yards. A nice throw, a better run after the catch. Just beyond the 40 of the Rams, first and 10 L.A.
0: Yeah, nice job there. A little stick route, push up the field 5 yards, break to the outside. Good timing. Put it on Mumfield. He's able to turn up the field, and a nice job running through a couple tackles.
1: No Puka Nacua tonight, injured hip. Stafford now 285 passing yards and 3 touchdowns. Lining up in the shotgun outside is 40. It's a first and 10 for the Rams. The running back is Corum. And there's the shotgun snap and the draw play handoff. Corum got a block from the left guard, 40. On the numbers, the 45, and out to the Ram, 48-yard line. They'll say his knee hit at the 47. Gain of 7 by the Rams running back. Second down and 3 with 2 to play and the clock ticking in the third.
0: Corum's a little guy, but man, he's got a great burst. See that quickness. Thick, able to run through tackles. Nice job there on a little delayed draw play. Bouncing it to the left-hand side into that big hole.
1: Just reading some bottom online. Said his favorite food as a kid was Scotcheroo. Second down and 4 from the 47-yard line. Stafford is in the gun, looking over that three-man front. Left foot ahead of his right. As his tight end in motion, he gets the snap. The pitch out goes to Corum. Got a block from that tight end to the 50. Outside the numbers, far sideline, 45. Angling to the far sideline, running into the Ram bench. He gets down to the 40-yard line of the Giants. The blocking tight ends open the door. 13-yard run on the pitch. And a first down for the Rams.
0: Play we call toss crack. Motion somebody down from the outside, and he cracks on the defensive end to set the edge. You pull your tackle outside. He leads the way. Nice little change up there by the Rams to get around the corner for the first down.
1: Now they bring in Kyren Williams as the running back. They're at the 40 of the Giants with 3 tight ends. And the quarterback, Stafford, under center, looking into the 34. He got the snap. He fakes the handoff. He rolls. He's being chased. He's on the near sideline. His arm is cocked. He's running for his life. And he was shoved into the Ram bench and hit the bench and picked up only 2 yards. You know, with the reigning MVP and at his age of 37 in this game, it might be best to kind of avoid, in a big-time lead, you might want to avoid those, huh? After what we've seen in the first 2 weeks with 4 starters being injured in the league.
0: Showing everybody, I still got a little speed for this 37-year-old, but a little push in the back by Brian Burns, and as you said, couldn't stop himself into the cart, into the bench, but bounce back up quick.
1: Williams remains the back, Stafford in the gun, second down 8. And he was getting the ball, and a snap, and a timeout was taken. And the Rams take it with 16 seconds to play in the third quarter. So after a dismal... Oh, we got to read something. I was going to ask you a real important question about that Scotcheroo recipe. Real people, real questions, real solutions. 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But I was going to ask you about, you know, the lackluster game one performance and what he's been able to do today, tonight, against this New York Giant defense.
0: Yeah, I mean, again, after going to Australia, I think we all watched the game and said, okay, trying to get here 24 hours before the game just didn't work. It was the wrong approach. It looked as if they were sleepwalking, no energy by anybody out there. And so really just had to throw that away and was excited to see how they were going to bounce back.
1: Here goes the quarterback and the gun, Stafford, across the middle. A short pass over the hash and incomplete for the cutting tight end, Parkinson. He was there. The pass was high, and Ferguson was in the same vicinity, and it could have gone to either one. The ball, in fact, may have been tipped, and Ferguson could not get a handle on it, and it's incomplete, and the Rams now will have it third and eight.
0: It was tipped. It went off the helmet of Flowers.
1: And Tremaine Edmonds.
0: Tremaine Edmonds, yes. Yeah. And just changed the course just enough that Parkinson couldn't pull it in.
1: Giant 38, third and eight for the Rams. Ferguson tight end in motion. Stafford in the gun. The five-yard snap. The arching spiral, far side, and he's got Ferguson, who drops the ball on the far sideline at the Giant 25 in front of the Rams bench across the way. It's an incompletion. It's fourth and eight. And so now it could be a 56-yard field goal try by Mevis.
0: Ah, perfect throw right there.
1: Sure was.
0: Great timing. Ball right on the money. Got to make that catch. Just bobbled it. And Newbin's right there to get his hand in and knock it out.
1: They're going to go for it. Fourth and eight. No field goal try for the Rams at the Giant 38. Stafford is in the gun. Williams will be moved, the running back. Empty backfield. Three on the defensive line with a whistle. And a delay of game on the Rams. Leading 21-6 with 7 seconds to play in the third.
0: Ah, that's some opportunities right there. See Matt, Sean McVay in the ear. Ferguson, you know, the first one wasn't really on him after the tip. But the second one, you got to make that catch. Move the chains.
1: Ethan Evans is going to punt for the Rams. It's a shoulder-high long snap and a right-footed punt, which is sent down the far side and outside the numbers, and fair caught at the five. Fair caught at the five on a 38-yard punt with good hang, but boy, the positioning of it was perfect. So zeros on the clock, and the third quarter has come to a close as Matthew Stafford has thrown three touchdowns, and Devontae Adams has 195 receiving yards and two touchdown receptions tonight. Rams are leading. Giants have lost their starting quarterback. Let's go to the fourth quarter. 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
21: 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A night that can simply be described as immaculate.
22: Bradshaw running out of the pocket. Looking for somebody to throw to. Fires it downfield. And there's a collision. That's cut out of the air. The ball is pulled in by Franco Harris. Harris is going for a touchdown for Pittsburgh. 5 seconds. Franco Harris pulling the football. I don't even know where it came from.
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1: 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Guess what her favorite food is?
0: What?
1: Scotcheroos.
0: Of course it is.
1: Yep.
0: I mean, do you hear what it is? Like, it should be everybody's favorite food. You just can't eat a whole pan.
1: Well, for a couple things. It's healthy. It makes you feel like you're full. Here's a first and 10 for the Giants after the punt of the Rams. They're at their 5, standing on the goal line. Winston gets the snap, throws a short pass, which is incomplete to Likely on the 5, on the numbers, as Winston, Jameis, was setting up in the end zone to throw second down and 10. They keep showing Jackson Dart on the sideline. He's now in civvies and civilian clothes and a hoodie, and he's walking around, which is a good sign.
0: Yeah, for sure. And, you know, we talked about it. If you're just joining us, you know, when he threw that football, he was up in the air. So his leg wasn't planted on the turf. So you hope that's a good sign. But as you mentioned, just walking around, doesn't seem like he's got a brace or anything.
1: Second down and 10, 5 of the Giants. Here goes Winston, setting up in the end zone. Hit and throws a wobbly pass, and it's incomplete. And Fisk came up the middle and drilled him. There was a receiver in the area. It was a hard hit. Winston throws it away before he was going to get whacked. 3rd and 10 for New York.
0: It's been a rough outing for Jameis Winston. Just hasn't really got anything going all night long. Couple nice throws, but here, quick pressure. Nice job just getting rid of it. Otherwise, you got a safety right there. But it has been tough sledding for this Giants team since they've lost their quarterback, Jackson Dart.
1: Jameis in the gun, 5 of the Giants. Singletary the back. In the shotgun here, they're going to bring 6. He sets up after the snap. He's 6 yards deep in the end zone. Winds up, spiral down the middle, and no one home at midfield. Incomplete. He threw it right down the middle between the hash marks. Landed on the logo. Incomplete pass. 4th and 10. The Giants will punt on this 4th and 10 from the end zone. The Rams defense does their job.
0: Yeah, they brought the all-out pressure, as you said. And Jameis just launched the thing. Didn't even give anybody a shot. Talk about it every week. Have a pressure plan. Know what you're going to do when a team overloads your protection. And that is not what you do, is just launch it 50 yards. That's an easy win for the defense.
1: Jordan Stout's going to punt from the Giants under his crossbar. He swings his right leg through. And it's a punt for Xavier Williams back at the 5, who gets a mammoth punt. And he's going to return it up the middle to the 25, between the hash marks, the 30. And tackled at the 37-yard line of the Giants. That punt went so high and hung so long that he was able to get by the first wave and has the ball after a 14-yard return for the Rams and a 78-yard New York Giant punt. Wow. All right, timeout.
0: Did that thing go 80 yards in the air?
1: It was amazing.
0: I mean,
1: I'm trying to count it here as we're going to break, and it just go, holy
0: goodness
1: smokes.
0: Gracious.
1: 78-yard punt. That was a beauty. We'll take a break. This is Westwood One's coverage of the NFL.
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1: Rams get it after the Giants just booted it 78 yards. That was Jordan Stout, Giants' longest punt in 25 years. Rams take over, leading 21-6. We're early in the fourth. Stafford has it, first and 10, his own 36, throws outside, caught by the tight end Ferguson, running laterally after the helmet-high two-handed grab at about the 46, 45-yard line of L.A., picks up nine. It'll be second down and one at the Ram 45-yard line on that shallow cross for the tight end and quarterback.
0: All right, I see you, kid. You dropped the last one. You got an earful from your coach. This time you catch the crosser getting banged by two defenders.
1: Yep.
0: Hang on to it. Nice job. That a way to bounce back.
1: Rams in those bright gold jerseys and white pants going from right to left here in the fourth. Running back is Williams. Under center, Stafford. The snap, the turn to the left. The handoff to Williams. Over the center, the 45, the 50. Breaks a tackle on the hash mark. 45 of the Giants. Broke another tackle. Cook screws his way by the 40. Down to the 39-yard line. On the hash, down the middle. A beautiful run on the play of 16 yards by Kyren Williams of L.A. First and 10, 39 of New York.
0: And I love it. After the drop, they go right back to Ferguson. After the fumble, the very next play, they gave the ball back to Williams. I love when a coach is confident in his players. Say, hey, we all make mistakes. We trust you. We're going to go back to you and get you the football.
1: Three tight ends, Stafford under center, 39-yard line in New York. First down and 10, the snap, the spin, handoff Williams, the stutter step, and the drive over the right guard on the hash, 35, down to the Giant, 34. And again, right there, a six, setting up second down and four. We're in Los Angeles in the Granger broadcast booth with the Hall of Famer Kurt Warner, Kevin Harlan. 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Rams over 400 total yards tonight. Second down four, Giant 33. Stafford under center. The snap, the handoff. Williams, the hesitation over the right side, over the guard, on the hash, and near the 30-yard line of New York. With a gain of three, that'll make it, what, second down? Third down and one. Third down and one. Clock ticking, 12 and a half in the fourth. 21-6 L.A.
0: Devontae Adams is 195 yards receiving tonight. His highest game ever is 206. You wonder if the Rams sideline, Sean McVay, has an eye on that number. If they're going to reward Devontae Adams at some point here to get his own personal best.
1: 30-yard line of the Giants, L.A. third and one. Stafford under center, three tight ends, got the snap, fakes the handoff, rolls, and a short pass, far side. Parkinson at the 30, far sideline, 25, they got the first down. And the angular tight end takes it inside the 25 of New York. Far sideline, 22 of the Giants, gain of eight. It is a first down for L.A.
0: They have so many different ways in which they can run the naked bootleg with those three tight ends, athletic tight ends, set up. They love to run. They have so much success running the football. The play action is so tough to cover, and an easy first down right there.
1: New running back, Blake Corum. Stafford's got 302 yards passing tonight, and he's under center at the 22 of the Giants, first and 10. Snap, spin, handoff. Corum breaks a tackle over the guard, bounces outside, fumbled the ball, bounced right back up in front of him, and he reeled it in as he was running laterally. And he got a yard out of it, too. He picked up a yard, saved the ball after taking a whack. It'll be second and nine for the Rams.
0: That was Holland again, knocking the football out. And what do we say? You know, sometimes that's how the ball bounces, and I think both teams are thinking that. This funny ball bounced right back to Corum, and the Giants are going, seriously? He's the only one out there. We got a bunch of white jerseys. If it bounces a little different, we may have 6 points on this return. And sure enough, right back into the Rams' hands.
1: 21-yard line in New York, and the shotgun is Stafford. Corum the back, second down nine. Looks at a four-man front, shotgun snap. Short pass, Quorum. He caught it at the 25, got a block at the 20, breaks a tackle, 15, on the near sideline, 10. On the near sideline, he took a defender on his back, and he got it inside the 10 near the 8. So it'll be first and goal to go. The catch and run of 13. Another great play by Blake Quorum out of Michigan.
0: Well, this is right about the area where they threw the touchdown pass to Devontae Adams on the quick fade route. Wouldn't be surprised. They go three tight ends again. They call a run play. If Devontae's open one-on-one, hit him with the quick fade. Hit him with the slants.
1: Kyren Williams, the back. Three tight ends. Eight of the Giants. L.A. first and goal. Stafford under center. Looks at a four-man front. Gets the snap. Hands off Williams over the right tackle. On the numbers at the 10. Dives to the 5. And tackled over there by Abdul Carter on a gain of 2. Second down and goal, and our clock at 9.5 and ticking here in the fourth. Rams up 21-6.
0: Well, Adams was out on the last play, but running back into the huddle now, so maybe I called it a play early, but would not be surprised. They put him out solo one-on-one. They love him on the quick fade, and they got the changeup where he starts to the quick fade. He comes back with the quick slant. Let's see if they get an opportunity to do that again here.
1: 5-minute drive. Stafford in the gun. 5-yard line of the New York Giants. Second down and goal. Looks over the front. Shotgun snap, belt high. Cocks his right arm. Lines right throw. Caught back in the end zone. Belt high grab. Touchdown. Terrence Ferguson. Matthew Stafford has just thrown his fourth touchdown pass tonight. That baby went 5 yards right through the defense of the Giants for 6. And the lead is 27-6. The Rams.
0: Nice process there by Matthew Stafford, starting off to his right-hand side. Looking, nothing there on the high-low. Works all the way back to his tight end, right between the goalposts. And a nice catch by Ferguson as the ball's just a touch behind him. But great response by the young tight end.
1: Nevis extra point, 28-6. Rams, this is the team everybody's been talking about and writing about all summer long, all during camp. Heavy Super Bowl favorites. They look at tonight as they are crushing the Giants, who lost their starting quarterback on the first series of the game. Let's step aside. 28-6. Rams lead it 8:57 in the fourth, and you're listening to Monday Night Football on Westwood One.
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1: 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And let me just tell you this. We are in California tonight. If I continue to smell what I'm smelling from the crowd, I'm going to be hunting some scotcheroos later in this broadcast. If you know what I mean, here comes the kickoff.
0: The munchies?
1: wow. I mean, like, we need ventilation, or this call is going to get a little distorted here in the final stages of this game.
0: People sometimes think you're distorted anyway.
1: Yeah, I know they do.
0: They have no idea why. They have no idea.
1: Oh, truer words have never been said. Rams kick off. End over end. Berrios about a yard deep. Will go to an E for the Giants. Fair caught there out to the 35. It'll be a first and 10 for the Giants, who trail 28-6. And don't miss all the NFL excitement on NBC Sunday night. Rams and Broncos. Of course, you can hear that game right here on Westwood One.
0: Matthew Stafford, after a slow start, 4 touchdown passes tonight. 2 to Devontae Adams. 1 there to the tight end, Ferguson. And 1 to his running back, Kyren Williams. Just spreading the ball around. And this looks like the team we expected coming into the season.
1: Giants moving from left to right. And they've got it on the kickoff at their own 35. Scataboo the back. Shotgun for Jameis Winston. First down and 10. The snap is there. The pitch out. Scataboo over the left side. 35. Far sideline. 40. Got the block from the left tackle and is close to a first down. Running into the Rams bench on the far sideline. He scooted right there. He scatabooed for 8. It'll be second down and 2.
0: Scataboo?
1: Yeah,
0: just kind of like Scotcheroos.
1: I'm telling you, it's
0: we got Scataboos and Scotcheroos.
1: Yeah.
0: And we got it all.
1: 43-yard line. Here's Jameis with a pass up the middle. Caught shallow, cross on the hash. It's likely. Got it with both glove hands right at his face mask and was put down at the 49-yard line. Short pass up the middle, but accurate. And he picks up 6, and he gets a first down for the Giants. First and 10. 8:10, clock ticking in the fourth, shy of the 50, on the logo, shotgun snap to Jameis, line drive throw, caught inside the 40, belt high grab, made right there by Fields, and it's a 16-yard pickup, and the rookie from Notre Dame gets a first down, and the ball is down to the 36-yard line of L.A., moving well.
0: Yeah, nice throw right there on the quick slant to Fields.
1: Lining up again in the gun, we'll call it the 35-yard line of the Rams. It's a shotgun snap to Winston, a pass to the near sideline to Likely, caught it, made a move, went to the numbers, got it at the 31, runs to the 30 after the catch, picks up 5 on the short pass to the near side of the field. It'll be second down and 5 for the Giants, showing urgency, and clearly now with the injury to Dart unknown, they need Winston to step up and be the man. Second down and 5. Trying to get some rhythm to their offense going into next week 3. From the 30-yard line of L.A., second down 5. Jameis in the gun. With the snap, he drops back 3. Short pass, Scataboo. Belt high catch of the 30 and then driven out of bounds on the near side by Quentin Lake. Near sideline right to the Giants bench. Minimal gain. Got to the 30-yard line of the Rams. Looks caught about a half yard, nothing more. Third down 5 for New York. And our fourth quarter clock continues to tick at under now 7 minutes in the game.
0: Yeah, tight man-to-man coverage right there. Trying to dump it off to the flat, but just no space for Scataboo to do anything with it.
1: Aaron Donald, by the way, tonight, 31 snaps defensively, tackle for loss, couple pressures. He's played well in his return from a 2-year retirement. Third down 5. 30-yard line of the Rams. The Giant quarterback, Winston, he gets the shotgun snap and flags litter the field. Play was blown dead.
9: Start. Offense, number 65. 5-yard penalty. The name's third down.
1: Maui Noah.
0: Yeah, it was a good start to the drive for sure. And now slowing them down a little bit, moving them back. Have to believe the Giants are in four-down territory here. We got to get some touchdowns on the board. 3 points doesn't do a whole lot for you at this stage.
1: 28-6 LA. Clock at 6:22 here in the fourth. Third down 10. Winston in the gun from the 35-yard line of the Rams. Shotgun snap, drops back 3. Left tackle block, short pass across the middle, dropped by Fields, who was tailed by McDuffie on a shallow cross. At about the 30 on the hash, incomplete. Pausing now, 10 seconds for stations to identify themselves. Coast to coast and around the world, this is Westwood One, your home for Monday Night Football.
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1: Jameis in the gun, 35 of the Rams. It's 4th and 10, shotgun snap, drops back 3, heavy rush, arching spiral pass, down the near sideline at the 10, incomplete. And there's going to be a flag. They were going for Malachi Fields, the Notre Dame rookie, and he was covered on the play by Emmanuel Forbes in the secondary for the Rams down the near sideline.
0: They're going to call this on Fields.
9: Pass interference, offense, number 88. The penalty is declined. It's first down, Los Angeles.
1: So on downs, it goes to the Rams.
0: I don't know, a lot of hand fighting. I'm not sure it should have been called either way.
1: Clock is at 6:12. The Rams lead it 28-6 on 4 Stafford touchdown passes. Let's step aside from Los Angeles. 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
1: 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On downs, Rams take over at the 35, leading 28-6 in the return of Aaron Donald with a big performance tonight by the quarterback, Matthew Stafford, the reigning MVP, gets the snap under center, hands off to Corum over the right tackle, 40. Far side, got a block, 45, down the sideline, 50, and he's into Giant territory, racing down the sideline in front of his own bench, and he's down to the 47-yard line of the Giants on a 19-yard run.
0: I know we got a lot of fantasy football listeners tonight. I know you play fantasy football. I play fantasy football. I came into the night down 42 points. I came in down 42 points, and I had Davante Adams. He's given me 40 points on the night. Any chance he gets one more catch to win my game for me, Kevin? One more. I'm just asking for one more. He's 9 yards short of his, 11 yards short of his career high. Like, I think we ought to just throw it to him one more time and get it to him.
1: You're so right.
0: I know.
1: You've never been more right. There is a Giant player down. It is Brian Burns, as far as I can tell. And I'm going to look at the replay again here up on our monitor. Yeah, Burns went down. They've already lost Jackson Dart. Burns is a terrific edge rusher. They got him in a trade a couple years ago from Carolina. There's a break in the action. There's an injury timeout. Rams in full control, 28-6 over the Giants. Let's take a break. 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
1: Well, more bad news for the Giants. They've lost their starting quarterback tonight to a knee in the first series of the game, Jackson Dart. And now Brian Burns is being helped off the field, his arms over the shoulders of two athletic trainers, and no pressure being put on his leg. It's first and 10 for the Rams, 47 of the Giants. Stafford under center gets the snap and hands off, and it goes to the running back. That is Blake Corum, who runs over the left tackle to the near side of the field. He crosses the 45, the 40, and got down to the 39-yard line, angling to the near sideline below us, picking up 8, second down and 2. I mean, this you can't lose frontline players in this game. The salary cap, you pay them so much money for your starters, you lose these frontline guys, it just debilitates you.
0: No doubt. I mean, yeah, you sign those best players, you got to count on
1: them. Gosh.
0: Being there for you. The Rams really good on offense. 311 pass yards, 150 rush yards. Great balance on the night.
1: Second down two. Stafford under center. The snap, the spin. The handoff to Corum, who runs over the left guard. He's got the first down outside the hash and running down the middle to the 34-yard line of the Giants, and he picks up 5. They'll move the chains. And so the chains keep moving. So Jaden Daniels out, dislocated left elbow, hamstring for Caleb Williams. Jackson Dart leaving the game after the first drive tonight with a knee injury, and it did not look good. We lost Sam Darnold. We talked about this earlier in the first series for the Super Bowl champion Seattle Seahawks in the opening night of the season. That's 4 starting quarterbacks in 2 weeks of pro football.
0: Gosh, and you know, quarterback,
1: and there's a long way to go.
0: It is so tough to win and compete without your guy at quarterback.
1: First and 10, 4:10 to play. Commanding lead for the Rams. Handoff to Williams, under center with Stafford. Got the ball to Williams. Runs over the right tackle, and he picked up a couple, tumbling inside the 30-yard line to the 29 of the Giants on a gain of 6, setting up second down and 4 in Giant territory. Join Kurt and Brenda Warner in supporting Treasure House, a welcoming, vibrant community where young adults with intellectual disabilities can pursue their independence. Go to treasurehouse.org for more information or to donate now. Rams taking their time. Second down and 4, trying to use as much of the clock as they can. 3.5 ticking here in the fourth. Stafford 4 touchdown passes under center, Giant 28. He gets the snap, he turns to his left, he gives the handoff, and it's the running back, Kyren Williams, out of Notre Dame in his fifth year, running over for no gain. He went over the guard, and there was not much there. Maybe a yard to the Giant 27. It's 3rd and 3.
0: And the beautiful thing for this Rams team is we talked about the balance, but this is what we call the 4-minute drill, right? You get into this situation, you know you're going to run it. Can you run 4 minutes off the clock? Can you continue to get first downs when everybody in the stadium knows you're going to hand the football off? And they have the ability to do just that as they've marched the football down the field.
1: And boy, do the Rams have a 1-2 punch in the backfield running the ball. 85 yards for Williams, 79 yards for Corum. Really impressive. Third down 3, Giant 27. Here's Stafford, short pass, near side, backpedaling catch on the near side by Davis Allen. And he backpedals on the near sideline with the knee-high catch to the 20 of the Giants. On 3rd and 3, the short pass to a tight end for the Rams produces 7. Moving the chains, it's 1st and 10 LA. And we're going to work our way to the 2-minute warning with a 28-6 LA Ram lead. And that is all she wrote from LA tonight.
0: And what do you do with that, right? Run, run, run. They're dominating you up front, and then they come with the little quick naked bootleg. Guys wide open in the flat as everybody sells out for the run. Just almost impossible to stop in that situation.
1: Stafford, four touchdown passes. Davante Adams, 195 receiving yards, 484 in the total yard category tonight for the Rams. They lead it 28-6. The two-minute warning is here. Let's step aside. 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
1: Back in L.A., 28-6. Rams on top of the Giants, two-minute warning. Stay tuned for the post-game show, sponsored by Paramount Pictures' new movie, Heart of the Beast, a triumphant story of survival and the bond between man and dog, starring Brad Pitt. Get tickets now, only in theaters this Friday. Looks good. After this one is over, we'll talk to a member of the winning team, plus break down all the weekend's action. We always look forward to that with Kurt Warner. Going over what's happened after that week. It's maybe my favorite part of the whole show. I got to be honest.
2: I enjoy it, too. You get done watching all the film.
1: And you have. You've been watching film all day.
2: I did. I had all day. Since I didn't have to travel yesterday, being that I was in L.A. yesterday morning and got to be here all day, I have finished all 15 games
1: You're
2: before
1: amazing.
2: This one.
1: You're amazing, man.
2: So I'm ahead of the game. I got a good start to the week.
1: They're going to be in the victory formation with the first down in the two-minute warning. And they're at the 20-yard line of New York and getting the snap and taking a knee of Stafford. So the Rams, I guess we can easily say, well, you know, it's hard to say because you lose your starting quarterback. That changes a lot. But they probably are who we thought they were coming into this one, coming into this season. After a lackluster week one in Australia, they look like the Rams we all read about, heard about, and know that are heavily favored this coming season.
2: No doubt. You know, they added the additions on defense. Trent McDuffie, Aaron Donald back. You got Myles Garrett.
1: He'll be back.
2: Yeah, definitely be back after 4 weeks. And they, you know, and that's so much a part of this is, you know, ramping up at the right time. I know we all get excited and want everybody to be a finished product in week one, but the best teams in the league, they find their groove midway through the season. They ramp it up into the playoffs and they're playing their best football at that point. So, Australia, a little blip on the radar. Nice job coming back tonight, bouncing back at home, playing well on both sides of the ball.
1: So, I'm looking over on the sideline. Brian Burns for the Giants has a lot of ice on that left ankle. And the quarterback, Dart, who was injured in the first series, is Stafford continues to take snaps and go to a knee in the victory formation. That will do it. They just took the final one right there. 30 seconds to go. The clock has been ticking. So now the Giants have got their starting quarterback with a knee that's going to be looked at significantly when they get back to the East Coast. They got a long flight ahead of them tonight. They're going to get back in the wee hours. I'm sure your experience would probably tell you right to the hospital, right for the MRI to see if there's been any damage or anything like that. Would you guess?
2: Probably not tonight. They'll probably do it first thing in the morning.
1: Well, that's what I mean. When they get back to LA, back to New York, rather.
2: Of course. You know, get him in there as soon as possible. Try to figure out what the status is. And then you'd get right back into the rehab room and you start building. I mean, obviously the good thing is he's walking around. It doesn't appear to be so serious that he probably won't be back, but it's just a matter of time. So you got to dive into the rehab at this point once you get that diagnosis.
1: All right, we're going to go to the field now and talk with one of the great cornerbacks, truly one of the elite cornerbacks, cover corners in the NFL. That's Trent McDuffie, now a Ram, after all pro seasons and Super Bowl titles in Kansas City. Hey, Trent, thanks. Does this Rams team to you, you've been through the Super Bowl experience, does it feel like a Super Bowl team to you?
3: I mean, look, each and every week we come in with the right mindset, and today was just another opportunity for us to show the world all the hard work that we've set out since training camp, and I know from top to bottom these boys are ready to go, so we just take it 1 week at a time. We ain't going to talk about no Super Bowl. We just going to celebrate this win and get ready for next week.
2: And Trent, talk about mindset. And take me into the mindset this week. I know going to Australia, kind of a crazy situation. None of you guys played up to your expectations. What was said in the locker room going into this week?
3: Yeah, no doubt. I mean, we needed to find our identity. And I think tonight it showed that we're this aggressive defense, offense, special teams, all three phases, ready to go out here and attack each and every day. So we just got to keep moving forward with that same mindset and get ready to go.
2: When you talk about a defense and the opposing team loses their starting quarterback, what's said on the sideline? What's that feel like in the huddle?
3: I mean, look, shout out to Jameis Winston. You know,

0: one of those guys. Each and every year he shows up coming in when guys get hurt. So we had to put respect on him, knowing that he would throw the ball around. But Jackson Dart was a hell of a quarterback. You know, said that he went down, but praying for him to heal up and get ready to, for the rest of the season. But, I mean, on the sideline, we just knew we had to go out there and continue to strap up these great receivers.
1: We know that iron sharpens iron, and I know you love going against these wide receivers on the other side every single day in practice. Devontae Adams goes for 195 yards today. Take us into a little bit of your battles and what makes him so great.
0: I know you see that one. I know we all talked about it. I mean, right after halftime, we came out and I said, hey, you got to come out here and you got to shut it down. You know what I mean? Being the OG, being the best in the league, you got to prove to the world why you're the best. And he did just that, man. I mean, shout out to him over training camp. He made me the best corner I can be up this far. So proud of him, and know he got a lot moving forward.
2: Hey, what about Aaron Donald coming back tonight? What a story, huh, Trent? My goodness.
0: Yeah, you felt that energy when it came out with the smoke, you know, that aura. I mean, I know we were excited to see him go, and I'm glad he was able to come in, you know, get his feet wet, and I know the sky's the limit for him, so we're all excited that he's back.
2: And they're excited to have you. Hey, Trent, thanks so much for joining us. We sure appreciate your time.
0: Man, Mitch, appreciate y'all.
2: That's the All-Pro, Trent McDuffie. He's now with the Rams, and this guy is a decorated elite shutdown corner and showed it again tonight, and he did in Kansas City for all those years. They're lucky to have him. He's a terrific player now in his fifth year. Came in a trade with the Chiefs. 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
1: Well, we're going to go with that guy that we just talked to in Trent McDuffie. He had four passes defensed. That's a lot in one game. And then the big interception as the Giants had an opportunity to kind of make a dent in what the Rams were doing. Got that play down in the end zone, trying to throw the post route. He undercuts Malik Nabers and turns the football over to kind of really seal this game early on and take the momentum away from the Giants, and he's going to be my defensive player of the game.
2: 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Rams beat the Giants. Rams now go to 1-1. The Giants go to 1-1. We'll talk about the numbers. We'll look at the league and preview next week. All coming up as the postgame show continues. 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
11: 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A triumphant story of survival and the bond between man and dog. 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
2: We thank you, David Lee. Welcome back to Los Angeles, and a 28-6 win for the Rams over the New York Giants. Each team now 1-1. They can dominating performance by L.A., but when you lose your starting quarterback, as the Giants did tonight, in the first series of the game, and Jackson Dart took a hit, sandwiched his left knee, was bent inward. We have no specifics. It didn't look good. He left the game, did not return. It does change your mental outlook, or I'm trying to find the right term, but just how you approach the game. I mean, it's just different.
1: It's always different because, again, there's a reason that certain guys are starting quarterbacks, there's a reason that certain guys are backup quarterbacks. And when you have one of those guys as your starting quarterback, you believe when you walk on the field that he is going to somehow give you a chance to win no matter what happens. And when you lose that guy, it changes everything from just your demeanor, your hope and belief in what you can be. And, you know, although you maybe don't talk about it or whatever, you can feel how that energy changes when you don't have that guy. So let's just hope for all of these guys. You know, you mentioned a bunch of them. Sam Darnold, let's hope he gets back in the short term. These young quarterbacks, Jaden Daniel with the elbow and Caleb Williams with the hamstring, and now whatever the situation is with Jackson Dart in the knee, let's hope these guys get back sooner rather than later, because without those guys, a lot of lost hope in locker rooms, and it's way too early in the season for that.
2: We're 2 weeks in. There are 32 teams, and four have lost their starting quarterback for an undetermined amount of time. It's tough.
1: No doubt about it. You know, high hopes coming into season for every single team. And to have that win come out of your sails so quickly. But again, outside of what we don't know about Jackson Dart, we do believe that every injury we've talked about, they're not season-ending injuries. They're more short-term than they are long-term. And so at least that's a good sign for each team and their fan bases.
2: Let's now check the final stats. 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Let's begin with Matthew Stafford. 22-31, 327 yards, 4 touchdowns, 1 pick. And with Stafford's numbers tonight, he went past Philip Rivers into 6th place on the NFL's career touchdown pass list. Now with 427 touchdowns, trailing Brady, Breeze, Peyton Manning, Aaron Rodgers, and Brett Favre. The wide receiver Devontae Adams tonight, 8 catches, 195 yards, 2 touchdowns. He himself outgained the Giants 195-182. With his 8 catches tonight, he also passed Kurt's former teammate and fellow Hall of Famer Isaac Bruce on the NFL's career receptions list, with 1,028 receptions in his terrific career, number 15 all time. And the two running backs were terrific tonight. Kyren Williams, 12 carries, 85 yards. And Blake Corum, 12 carries, 79 yards. You know what, Trent? Or Trent. You know, I just worked with him yesterday.
1: I get it. I got it. I'm good with that.
2: And it's late, and I've been smelling his stuff
1: Trent's
2: here for the
1: good
2: last.
1: People.
2: Yeah, he is. Kurt, you get a 1-2 punch at running back like that. We know what the running game is doing to the league and how things are kind of evolving. That is huge for the Rams with their effective passing game. You put those guys in the backfield, they produce.
1: Well, I mean, you think about it. They got the 1-2 punch in the backfield. They got the 1-2 punch on the outside with Nacua and Adams. They got a 1-2 punch at the tight end position, maybe a 1-2-3 punch in there. I mean, they have so many different ways in which they can beat you offensively. It's like pick your poison each and every week, and you got to prepare for all of them as a defense. Really tough to do. And then you got a Hall of Fame reigning MVP at the quarterback position, and they are just stacked and loaded across the board.
2: Stafford, by the way, passed Jim Everett for the second most touchdown passes in Rams history. Now he is 9 behind Roman Gabriel for number one. 28-6 the final. Rams over the Giants tonight. Each team 1-1. Time now, Kurt Warner, to select the offensive player of the game. Sponsor, hold on. 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You're the top dog on this broadcast, and this is sponsored by Top Dog Law. After an accident, you need to score. See how much your case may be worth at topdoglaw.com. All right, Kurt Warner, you're our top dog. Who is the top dog on offense tonight?
1: Well, one of the Fresno dogs, Fresno Bulldogs in
2: Devontae.
1: Devontae Adams was the top dog tonight. I mean, you just mentioned it. He had more yards than the Giants had offensively tonight. 8 catches, 195 yards, 2 touchdowns, no Puka Nacua. You needed 17 to step up. He stepped up in a big way. He is definitely tonight's top dog.
2: By the way, Devontae Adams tonight, third career game with 195 receiving yards and 2 touchdowns. And tonight he had the 4th most receiving yards in his career. Boy, I mean, we could just go on and on about this performance. I mean, there's so many terrific offensive performers. And we haven't really even talked that much about Aaron Donald tonight, what he did for the Rams, but he played about 35 snaps, and Donald had a tackle, 2 assists, and a tackle for a loss. So he was felt. He hadn't played in 2 years. He played well.
1: Defense played well overall. It was an interesting game. There wasn't a lot of drop back stuff to lead to sacks, but, you know, I think the biggest thing for him is to feel like you went out and did what you wanted to do. You make a couple plays. You get banged around a little bit. You see how your body responds on a short week. But definitely a good outing. Definitely good to see him out here. Not only a great player, but a great individual as well. Represents this organization and the league extremely well. And so exciting to be in the building as he gets his return to the field.
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1: Well, it's in the third quarter, 14-3 scored. Rams couldn't quite shake this Giants team, and they went on a 7-play, 86-yard drive where they had 5 plays of 10 yards or more, including 3 of 20 or more on that drive. It finished with Devontae Adams' second touchdown catch, an 11-yard TD on that particular drive to kind of finish it off, make it 21-3, and really put the Giants away at that point.
2: Final again, 28-6, Rams over the Giants. 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
1: It's a shotgun snap to the Ram quarterback. Stafford sets, sidearm throw, leaping catch 20, down the middle 10, hash mark 5, Adams touchdown! What a throw and what a catch! 31-yard touchdown for the Rams who go up early, late first quarter on the Giants. Devontae Adams was incredible tonight, as was the quarterback, in a 28-6 win for the Rams over the Giants. 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United Airlines, the airline of champions. You know, I just add that line. I've told you that before, haven't I?
2: I know that.
1: I put that in there. So
2: nobody would know.
1: It sounds great.
2: You add flavor.
1: Flavor.
2: You got flavor.
1: There was a lot of flavor in this one tonight, and now the Rams are getting ready to go to Denver. We're going to talk about the NFL and what's coming up, but if you're flying tonight back to New York for the Giants, what are you hanging your hat on, and what are you preparing for here after this loss and the wake of your quarterback may be gone for a couple games?
2: It's amazing what a difference a week can make. There was so much confidence coming out of New York a week ago with what they did to the Cowboys and physically being able to beat them up. And I know a lot of us had questions. Is that really who they are, or was that just 1 week? And tonight was disappointing, is that they weren't really making plays anywhere. Once they lost Jackson Dart, didn't really establish anything, run game, pass game. That's the difficult part, is to me there wasn't a whole lot tonight that you hang your hat on, other than the fact that I saw a report that it was just maybe an MCL sprain for your quarterback, that maybe you got out of there lucky without a serious injury to your quarterback and you can get him back and get going again. But as good as last week was, I thought tonight was about as bad, on the other side of it. So not a lot to me to hang your hat on in this game and say, hey, we chalk it up to we didn't play very well on the road. Now we got to get back to work and establish ourselves.
1: 28-6, the Rams beat the Giants. When we come back, we'll talk NFL. We'll look at the entire league with Kurt Warner. 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
1: Tonight from Los Angeles, the Rams came back from Australia week one, lost 27-7 to San Francisco, and took it to the Giants, winning 28-6. They go to 1-1. They got Denver next Sunday night. That game, by the way, can be heard here on Westwood One. Kurt Warner, four teams that did not make the playoffs last year are 2-0. The Vikings, the Bengals, the Chiefs, and the Raiders. What do you think?
2: Well, I like two of those teams to make the playoffs this year. Two of those teams I don't think will make the playoffs, even though they start 2-0. You know, tip your hat to the Vikings and the Raiders to find ways to win their first week without Kyler Murray, although they say he's coming back this next week. He'll start for them this next week, but finding a way to win, you know, both those games, kind of ugly games, but finding ways. The Raiders, I think they're fortunate that they've played a couple teams that aren't very good football teams right now. Kirk Cousins has found a way to throw six touchdown passes, which is pretty amazing. But I just don't think they're a great football team. Now let's go to the other two. When you talk about the Bengals, I like what I'm seeing. You know, when you called the game yesterday, we knew their offense could show up at any given time, and Ja'Marr Chase and Joe Burrow and all that. But Dexter Lawrence has made a huge impact on that defense, made some huge plays yesterday. They are flying around, turning the football over, playing really well, and then how about the Chiefs? We got a chance to see them last week. Saw them again last night against a good Colts team, finding a way to win in overtime. But the combination of that run game with Kenneth Walker and Patrick Mahomes looking as healthy as ever and throwing the football around, they are number one in the NFL in total offense after 2 weeks. I think those two teams are definitely for real.
1: Buffalo 2-0, and they are continuing to look better, it seems like, every week. But the most points scored and tied for the third most points allowed. Are you concerned about the Bills' defense?
2: A little bit, yeah. I mean, you know, you don't want to see that. I do think there is something to be said that when your offense scores a lot of points and puts a lot of points on the board, you know, other teams can come out and throw it all over the yard and put up some points as well, because they're going to play the game a little bit differently. But, yeah, I mean, it's concerning when you give up over 30 points a game, you know, in your first two. You know, it does concern me a little bit. But you got Josh Allen and a guy that's playing extremely well at the quarterback position. I think they're going to be around in the end, but that will probably be a determining factor, is how good their defense becomes.
1: Which quarterback has, and you watch tape of every game and every snap of every game, which quarterback, give me a couple, that have really caught your eye with a great start to this young season?
2: Well, I mean, Josh Allen's one. I would, you know, if we were talking best quarterbacks through 2 weeks, he's probably number one on my list. Number two would probably be Brock Purdy. I think he's played two really, really good games. Yesterday, I believe he was 20 for 22 in the game. Just, you know, phenomenal the way that he's playing. You know, another guy that's played really well early, Bryce Young, has played well in both games that he's played. Patrick Mahomes has played well, but I thought the game the other night was really, really good. You know, but those are some guys that have really stood out through 2 weeks playing consistently well.
1: All right, what do we got coming up this week for you? You're going to be on, what do you got going on?
2: You know what? I get to go home.
1: Oh, good.
2: I talked earlier, it was like 12 cities in 14 days or something.
1: Yeah, that's
2: so
1: right.
2: I get to go home tomorrow and stay home until the weekend. So I'm looking forward to that. But, you know, I'll be doing my normal stuff on YouTube, QB Confidential. I'll be on the Rich Eisen Show on Thursday. And then from there, just Saturday, Sunday, or I mean Sunday, Monday, like usual. So I'm looking forward to a little bit of R&R. As we said, I got all my tape watched, so I don't have to do any more grinding. And so Miss Brenda's looking forward to having me home. And
1: I bet she is.
2: Eating a whole pan of Scotcheroos.
1: A whole pan of those Scotcheroos. Yeah. You're going to put on about 30 pounds, and Joe, you'll look a little different. Next week when I see you at Soldier Field.
2: I'm going to be husky.
1: You are going to be husky.
2: Yes.
1: When we see you next week in Soldier Field.
2: Oh, yeah.
1: It'll be the Chicago Bears hosting the Philadelphia Eagles.
2: And Caleb Williams is still a possibility. We don't know. It looked bad yesterday, but news has been good that he's still questionable with a chance to maybe play next week. I would be surprised. But otherwise, it's going to be Tyson Bagent, and we'll see if this running game can get going, and they can get a chance to win without Caleb.
1: Have a great week. Sit around and eat Scotcheroos to your heart's content, and we'll see you next week in Chicago.
2: All right, my friend.
1: Jackson Dart, by the way, sprained MCL is the early word from the locker room. We've mentioned it a couple times. Further evaluation when they get back to New York here in the wee hours of this morning. And you'll be brought up to date through the various sources you have covering the NFL, including Westwood One and our great talk show lineup that will take you through this second week and get you ready for week three in the NFL. This has been the Westwood One Monday Night Postgame Show, sponsored by Paramount Pictures' new movie, Heart of the Beast. A triumphant story of survival and the bond between man and dog, starring Brad Pitt. Get tickets now, only in theaters, Friday. We'll wrap things up when we come back. 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
1: 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We'd like to thank our great crew tonight, studio coordinator Art Martinez, studio engineers Matt Higdon and Anthony Vitatello. 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Our executive producer, Mike Eby, the senior vice president of sports for Cumulus Media and Westwood One, is Bruce Gilbert. Once again, the final score from Los Angeles, 28-6, Rams over the Giants. Now, for Kurt Warner, Jamie Erdahl, and Super Bowl winning coach Doug Peterson, I'm Kevin Harlan. Thanks for joining us coast to coast and around the world. 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

0: Here's Linnell Willingham.
1: Yes, sir. It's Overreaction Monday here on Western One Sports Night. As we get you up to 3 a.m. Eastern Time, breaking down everything that happened in week number 2 of the National Football League season. It just wrapped up with Monday Night Football, Rams and Giants. Not a very competitive game, but definitely newsworthy, to say the least. Rams, big winners, 28-6 at home. If you're a Rams fan, the past 11 days probably a little difficult for you, as your team's kind of been a punching bag, people questioning, you know, how serious you are as a contender in the NFC. The offense got back on track tonight. 4 touchdowns for Matt Stafford, 2 of those going to Devontae Adams. It was the return of Aaron Donald tonight as well. We'll break down everything from Rams and Giants coming up in the midnight hour on the East Coast, including giving you an injury update for the Giants at the quarterback position. Just absolutely tough, tough news for the New York Giants. Week 2, the theme, it felt like, is starting quarterbacks going down. In week number 3, we'll get at least one starting quarterback coming back. That will be Michael Penix Jr., the starter in Atlanta. He is going to give it a go on Thursday Night Football against the Green Bay Packers. And can I be honest?
2: Of course you can be honest. Now it's your show, brother.
1: I'm going to be honest then real quick. I would not bring Michael Penix back against the Green Bay Packers. You don't start a kid that's coming off of an ACL tear. You don't start him on a short work week. It may not be a short work week for him because he hasn't played all year, but it's damn sure a short work week for you because you just played on Sunday. Kevin, what the hell do you think? If you can, I guess after watching Cooper Rush and Jack Strand on Sunday, Kevin Stefanski just said, enough is enough. I can't take it anymore. But man, you don't start a young quarterback in this situation coming off injury on a short week. I think it's a piss-poor-ass decision by Atlanta, and they're probably going to get boat-raced. Well, they're playing the Packers, so that probably won't happen. That's the reason I wouldn't play him, though. The reason I would not play him, right, is because he's going up against the Green Bay Packers. And I know it's been a pretty up-and-down start for Green Bay, but they've got the third-best pressure rate in the National Football League through the first 2 weeks of the season. So putting your quarterback that isn't very mobile and doesn't really trust his legs right now, putting him in his first start on a short week against that group, I don't know. I don't know if I love the decision from Kevin Stefanski. I don't. As far as what this means for Michael Penix, no exaggeration, no gassing it, no jazzing it. Michael Penix is about to enter the most pressure-packed situation of his entire life. Michael Penix is about to enter the most pressure-packed situation of his life. Here is why. He has had an injury-riddled start to his career. And right now, the regime that's currently there in place, there's no real loyalty to Michael Penix. What Michael Penix has on the line is the ability to be a franchise quarterback. He's got to show the Atlanta Falcons that, hey, I'm able to, you know, stay healthy and play well over the course of, what, 15 weeks, 14 weeks. That's what he's got to show. His future in the NFL as a starter, I would have to believe, is on the line. Now, when you're as high of a pick as Michael Penix, you usually get or see guys get second chances at some point. But when you consider his lack of success, I don't know if that's some foregone conclusion. I just don't. But I do know this. Michael Penix, the time is now. Michael Penix, the time is now. You got to shake a leg or lose one, as I like to say. He must play well. Unfortunately for him, I don't believe he's being set up for success because I wouldn't be playing him this week. I wouldn't. I would be waiting for Monday Night Football against the New Orleans Saints. And I'm looking at the schedule right now. How the hell did this happen? Can someone explain this to me? Why are the Falcons playing nationally televised games in three consecutive weeks? Why is that happening? They're on Thursday Night Football coming up this week. Then the following week, they're on Monday Night Football against the Saints. Then the following week, they're on Sunday Night Football against the Ravens. Who the hell wants to see the Falcons this much? Why are they on national TV so much? Good gracious. Well, this is all starting to make sense now. You know what this is starting to sound like? Like Kevin Stefanski got a little call from Big Raj. And Roger said, hey, look, y'all. If we're going to have y'all on national TV in three consecutive damn weeks. You can't play Cooper Rush and Jack Strand. You just can't do it. We cannot allow you to do that. The quarterback play of those two dudes, talking about Cooper Rush and Jack Strand, what they got out of those two dudes this past weekend, yuck. Nasty, nasty stuff. They combined for 5 turnovers on Sunday. Talking about the third and fourth string quarterback of the Atlanta Falcons. But seriously, if anybody has an answer for me tonight, let me know at 310-840-4910. Why are the Falcons in primetime so much? Week number 2 of the National Football League just wrapped up with Rams and Giants on Monday Night Football. If you are a Rams fan, a lot to be excited about and maybe a sigh of relief too, because I know there are a lot of folks in the Rams house. By the way, what a stupid hashtag. Rams house. How unimaginative. It is really not Rams house. It's the Raiders house or whoever is playing them's house. Because, like, do people show up to Rams games or is that just a Chargers thing? People only don't show up to the Charger games? I don't know. But either way, it's a stupid hashtag. I'll tell you what I learned about the Los Angeles Rams tonight, because I did learn a lot. You saw the return of Aaron Donald. You saw Matthew Stafford in a game where Puka Nacua is inactive. You saw a vintage performance from Devontae Adams. There is a lot to be excited about if you're a fan of the LA Rams. On the flip side, for the New York Giants, I don't know what you feel worse about. The fact that Jackson Dart is hurt or the fact that Jameis Winston came off the bench and gave you arguably the worst performance of his career. He looked unplayable tonight at the quarterback position. If I was a Giants fan, now that I know it's nothing severe with Dart, I have some real questions. Got to have some real discussions about, hey, do we consider going to the free agency wire? Do we go out and get somebody that Matt Nagy's had some experience with? I don't know, man. Rams were big-time winners over the Giants tonight to wrap up week 2 of the NFL season. They moved to 500. The number one thing I learned about the Rams tonight, I'll tell you that next.
0: This is Westwood One Sports.

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6: 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It appears by its own numbers, the U.S. government seems insolvent. 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

0: Stafford checks, side on throw, leaping catch 20, down the middle 10, hash mark 5, Adams touchdown! What a throw and what a catch! 31-yard touchdown for the Rams who go up early, late first quarter on the Giants.
1: Kevin Harlan on the call for us here at Westwood One. You can check out Kevin and Kurt Warner on the call every Monday night here on Westwood One Sports. Wrap it up, week number 2 of the NFL season. The Los Angeles Rams, big time winners over the New York Giants, 28-6. That call from Kevin Harlan, one of 2 Devontae Adams touchdowns on the night. I mean, what a night it was, too, man, from Devontae Adams, a vintage Devontae Adams performance. 8 catches, 195 yards, and 2 touchdowns, including a 64-yard touchdown in this one. Matthew Stafford, after really not looking sharp last week, after not being very mobile within the pocket, night and day difference in how he looked tonight. 22 of 31, 327. 4 touchdowns. He had a boneheaded pick in this one as well, but you put that to the side. If you're a fan of the Los Angeles Rams, I know there was a lot of consternation around, well, what the hell happened 11 days ago across the pond in Australia against San Francisco? What happened was they got punched in the mouth by San Francisco on both sides of the football. My biggest takeaway, if I am a Rams fan tonight, you should be thrilled, right, that the offensive line and the defensive line responded after getting hit upside the head last week by the 49ers, right? And I'm going to talk about the offensive line in particular because that's where I think last week the Niners really took advantage of the Los Angeles Rams. The run game tonight, it started with that. Kyren Williams, Blake Corum, getting things going, consistently getting Matthew Stafford and company in the third and manageable. I thought they did a really nice job, you know, keeping them on schedule, keeping them on pace. And it honestly, more than anything, keeps them on schedule. That's huge. But it slows down the pass rush of the New York Giants. And if you watch the pregame show tonight, all of the analysts at the desk, most of them, picked the New York Giants, and the reason was they thought this Giants front would be able to manhandle the Rams front similarly to how the Niners did, because why? The Giants front's better than San Fran's. But credit to that front 5 and the tight ends of the Los Angeles Rams, they put on their big boy pants and they came to play tonight. They took the first punch from New York. They were able to, you know, continue to fight throughout the course of this game. The thing that I'd have issue with if I'm a Rams fan was this fool's goal. How much stock can you put into what you saw tonight? On offense, right, I feel like what you see is what you're going to get, right? That's the expectations that we have for a Los Angeles Rams offense led by Matthew Stafford. No Puka Nacua tonight, so you saw an increased target share for Devontae Adams, but, man, as I look at the defense of the Rams, right, you got the debut of Aaron Donald, and if you're just now joining us, man, Aaron Donald, not too shabby, man, in his season debut for the Los Angeles Rams. Didn't play last week across the pond in Australia. Lucky for him. Tonight, though, Aaron Donald coming up big, 32 total snaps, 18 total pass rush snaps. He's faced 7 double teams. Finished with 1 quarterback pressure. He had a TFL, 1 solo tackle, and then 3 assisted tackles as well. So not a bad night for Aaron Donald. When it comes to the way that this Rams defense played, and you know, on paper, right? On paper, they played pretty well. When you hold an offense to under 200 yards, you played pretty well. When you hold an offense to just 3 for 14 on third down, you played pretty well. Here is the thing, and Rams fans, I'm sorry, I learned nothing about the Rams defense tonight. I didn't learn a damn thing about the Rams defense tonight. For all I know, you could still be as bad as the group that you show, or you could be as bad as you showed, rather, across the pond in Australia. You were horrible in the season opener defensively. And I have to believe if Jackson Dart doesn't go down tonight, the Giants score more than 6 points. Jameis Winston came in, and if you're just joining us, holy cow. Jackson Dart leaves this football game with what's being described as an MCL sprain. He'll get further imaging and testing throughout the week, and we'll get you up to speed on the latest with Jackson Dart. But Winston, Jameis Winston, veteran, had to come in Dart's relief. And look, Jameis is somebody that I believe is pretty highly regarded in the backup quarterback community. I know there are some, you know, people out there within NFL circles that feel like he's one of the best 32 starters still. He's now playing the role of backup in New York, and they love him there. He's a damn captain, guys. The fact that Jameis Winston was voted a captain as a backup quarterback tells you everything you need to know about his importance to that organization, more importantly, that locker room. Jameis had to come off the bench today. And Jameis, I love you. Your ass looked terrible tonight. 11-27, 111 yards. That's a 40% completion percentage, guys. Oh, and he threw a pick as well. He was not good. And for that reason, I don't really know what's up with the Rams. I don't know if that defense is back. Damn it, being back, I don't know if it's good, if we're being honest. Because in the opener, right, in the opener, you looked horrible. And tonight, you got the benefit of playing against a backup in Jameis Winston. So I don't know what to feel about the Los Angeles Rams. I do know this, though. The biggest takeaway for Rams fans should be what

As far as I'm concerned, there's still major question marks surrounding this football team and their hierarchy within the landscape of the NFC. If beating up on Jameis Winston and the New York Giants, if that moves the needle for y'all, Rams house, so be it. Your standards are very low, and I'm sorry about that. But for me, look, you got to take me out to dinner first. You know what I'm saying? You got to spend a bag on me first before I just give in to you being one of the better teams in the NFL. Everything is earned, not given in this league. Everyone was licking them like an ice cream cone, couldn't stop kissing them on the ass after the acquisition of Myles Garrett and then Aaron Donald coming out of retirement. You got Trent McDuffie. All arrows were pointing up for the Los Angeles Rams. Then they got punched in the mouth across the pond to start the season. After that, right, I don't know what to believe when it comes to the LA Rams. As a matter of fact, I don't know if I should believe all tonight. See, this is what Rams fans will tell you. Rams fans will tell you, oh, don't believe what you saw last week. It was just week one. We weren't prepared. We didn't get over to Australia quickly enough. They'll build in every excuse in America. And they'll tell you tonight that we should believe what we saw. This is the real version of the Los Angeles Rams. I don't believe it. I think the real version of the LA Rams is somewhere in the middle between what we saw on Thursday against the Niners and then what we saw tonight against the Giants. I have real questions about their secondary still. I have real questions about their ability to consistently stop the run. Why did they stop the run well tonight? Because I know what you smart aleck Rams fans are going to say. Oh, they stopped the run well tonight, Linnell. It was great. Why was it great, America? That's the question. Because the Giants were one-dimensional offensively once Jackson Dart left the football game. So Rams fans, tell me what it is and what it ain't with your group. After 2 weeks of play, I don't know what the Rams are. The Rams got a personality disorder. The Rams need to be on Prozac. Because you know what the Rams showed last week? On Thursday against the Niners? They showed that when you punch them in the face, they're going to tuck their tail between their legs and curl up into a ball. You know what they showed tonight? That the hell we're getting punched in the face. They're going to punch first. Which one is real when it comes to the Los Angeles Rams? That's the question that I got. As far as the Giants are concerned, man, whew, this is tough because the momentum that this organization had built, and I get it, it was just week one, but the hope that they were able to instill amongst the fan base, the momentum, the love that they were gaining amongst the national media, the belief that must have been building and growing inside of that locker room after winning the season opener. It feels like all of that goes by the wayside. It feels like all of that is for nothing because of what happened tonight. And I'm going to give the Giants the benefit of the doubt here. It's not just about Jackson Dart going down, though. Yes, Jackson Dart went down in this football game. You also gave up damn near 500 yards of offense. That's real. Two things can be true. Yes, Jackson Dart went down. Yes, you gave up almost 500 yards of total offense. That's not acceptable if you're a Giants fan. It's not. Now, you can make the argument that, hey, our defense was, you know, put in a bad spot because the offense wasn't able to sustain drives. I can hear that. That's valid. But the reality is, if you're the Giants, I was disappointed. And this is, you know, what tells the maturity or what shows the maturity of a team. Last week, for the entirety of this week, we have been glazing the New York Giants. Their pass rush in particular. Abdul Carter, Brian Burns, Tibbs. Praising that group for how they got after Dak Prescott, how they stopped the run. It's almost like they were reading their own press clippings. They got worked tonight, blown off.

0: football. The Rams ran it at damn near 5 yards a pop. Can't win like that, baby. You just can't. So if I'm a Giants fan, it's tough. But like I said, I almost give the players the benefit of the doubt and tell me if I'm simping out for the Giants here. Cam Scadaboo tried to rally the troops when Dart went out. He just started screaming. I think for Cam Scadaboo, when you scream as much as he does and you're as rah-rah as he does, I kind of become numb to it. You know, I expect him to do a backflip off the stage or something stupid. You know, I've grown accustomed to that type of behavior from him. He tried to rally the troops after Dart went down. And the Giants are young, so I'm going to give them the benefit of the doubt here. Instead of the Jackson Dart injury instilling life into the Giants, that Jackson Dart injury snatched the life away from the Giants. They lost the ferocity and the swagger that they were playing with defensively. And then offensively, and this had a lot to do with the quarterback play just being horrendous, they weren't sharp. Tough pill to swallow here if you're a Giants fan. If you're a Rams fan, enjoy the win. You're at 500. That's great. You didn't want to fall to 0-2. We know the numbers surrounding teams that fall to 0-2. Still don't know if your defense is real or not. And then for the Giants, how quickly things can change. Life comes at you fast in the National Football League. Less than a week after being the talk of the town, right? Everyone talked about you all week. Everyone was geeked up about you this week. I called you one of the best teams in the conference. I still feel that way. Not without Jackson Dart, though. If you're a fan of the Giants here, are there conversations being had in Giants circles about a new quarterback? Do you guys have confidence that Jameis Winston will be able to keep things afloat while Jackson Dart is out? That's the big question. How long will Jackson Dart ultimately be out? He's got an MCL sprain. If it is a grade 1 sprain, timeline is anywhere from 1 to 3 weeks. If it is a grade 2 sprain, timeline is anywhere from 2 to 6 weeks. Grade 3 sprain, season damn near over, with a timeline spanning between 6 to 12 weeks. Let's just say, and based off of the way he walked off the field, based off of his ability to stand on the sideline for the remainder of the game, and then the fact that he tried to re-enter the game, that leads me to believe it's either a grade 1 or a grade 2 sprain. If it is a grade 2 sprain and Jackson's got to miss the next 6 football games, as I pull up the Giants schedule here, right? Their next 6 games, Tennessee, Arizona, Washington, New Orleans, Houston, Philly. Do you trust Jameis Winston during that time period? I don't. Now, you got the Titans and the Cardinals. Like, that's not bad. If there was 2 teams I'd sign up to play after my starting quarterback went down, it'd be those 2. Talking about the Titans and the Cardinals. So if you're a Giants fan, feel good about that. But, like, we saw it tonight. If they've got to play games without Jackson, it's Jameis as the starter. Maybe he'll look better off of a full week of preparation, right? Maybe he'll look better off a full week of prep. His ass looked terrible tonight. He looked virtually unplayable. It's just the reality of it. 310-840-4910 is the number here on Westwood One Sports Night. Does Monday Night Football change your opinion on the Los Angeles Rams? 310-840-4910 is the number. A lot of people after week 1, myself included, were looking at the Rams kind of sideways because they went across the pond to Australia and got punched in the mouth, dominated in that football game. Tonight, they were the ones who dominated. But they dominated against a team led by a backup quarterback. Has Monday Night Football at all changed your opinion on the 2026 LA Rams? 310-840-4910 is the number. I also want to ask this, as we saw Jackson Dart go down here tonight. Which team that's currently forced to play a backup is the best equipped and the worst equipped to deal with a backup signal caller. 310-840-4910. I'll answer both of those questions next. This is Westwood One Sports Night. Whitney Youngest and Charles and O. Willingham getting you up to 3 a.m. Eastern Time right here on Westwood One Sports. 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

0: It's Reaction Monday on Westwood One Sports. Here's Linnell Willingham.
1: All righty. Number to hit us up, 310-840-4910. That's how you reach me on the talk and text line here on a Overreaction Monday edition of Westwood One Sports Night. Whitney Youngest in charge. Linnell Willingham, I'll get you up to 3 a.m. Eastern time. Week number two of the NFL wrapping up with a bang. Kinda. Rams were big time winners over the New York Giants, 28-6. Remember, week one for both of these two teams, totally different ends of the spectrum. The Giants felt like they were the biggest positive surprise of week one, and the Rams felt like they were the biggest negative surprise of week one. Which one was a head fake? That's what we got to find out tonight. But we didn't. Jackson Dart left this game in the first quarter. And after that, it's just really hard to, you know, put any stock into what happened the rest of the way. Jameis Winston comes off the bench for New York and gives them some of the worst backup quarterback play I've ever seen in my life. 11-27 for 111 yards and a pick. One hopping balls to dudes that are wide open, not stepping into throws. I mean, just ugly quarterback play from Jameis Winston. If you're a Giants fan, you may be asking, hey, is there someone else on the roster? Is there a veteran that's familiar with Matt Nagy's scheme? Because this is not it when it comes to Jameis. The tough part about Jameis struggling, he's a captain. So, yes, you're coming off the bench. Yes, it's difficult, but you're a captain. We expect you to rise to the occasion. He did not do that. The Giants scored just 6 points all night tonight. And it was a struggle on both sides of the football, really, for the Giants. I feel like the offensive struggles led to the defensive struggles. I mentioned they gave up 28 points. Matthew Stafford and Devontae Adams really doing whatever they wanted. The run game got going for the L.A. Rams. If you're a Rams fan, the thing that you should be most excited about, which should matter the most to you, is the fact that, you know, your offensive line was able to hold up tonight in the run game and in pass protection, 11 days after being manhandled up front by the San Francisco 49ers. I want your calls on this, though. 310-840-4910. We've seen two totally different Rams teams in the first 2 weeks. Across the pond in Australia, we saw a Rams team that looked like they weren't ready for primetime. Tonight, we saw a Rams team that looked like they may be the best in the NFC. Does Monday Night Football, what happened tonight, does it change your opinion on the Rams? 310-840-4910. It doesn't change my opinion on the Rams. And here's why. I can't put any stock into what happened tonight because Jackson Dart was out. And he is such a force multiplier to where their run game was ineffective because Dart was out. As a result, their offense was largely ineffective. And their offense being ineffective led to the defense being ineffective. And the defense was the reason they won last week. Their defense, you know, is the group to write home about on this team, right? That front four is as good as anybody's. That linebacker duo between Edmonds and Reese is as good as anybody's. But when you're constantly on the field, when you're having to play a lot of snaps, doesn't hit the same, man. Doesn't hit the same. So if you're the LA Rams, obviously you want to hang your hat on what happened tonight. But do you just forget about what happened last week? It's hard for me to do that. I believe the real Rams are somewhere in between what we saw last Thursday and then what we saw tonight. Does Monday Night Football, the Rams beating up on a Giants team minus Jackson Dart, does Monday Night Football change your opinion on the LA Rams? 310-840-4910. Scott is in Washington wanting to check in. Scott, what's going on, man?
2: How you doing, man?
1: Doing good, doing good.
2: Well, I'm going to say no. Because week one of the NFL is what they call a lie. Or do you think I'm wrong?
1: I mean, it just all depends. I think it's convenient to call it a lie when things don't go in your team's favor. I don't know what to make of it.
2: No,
1: I know this.
2: But what
1: the
2: I
1: first
2: mean
1: four
2: is,
1: weeks, hold on
2: really
1: real quick. The first 4 weeks of the season, right? looks ugly as hell because of the current preseason culture. So you can say that week one is a head fake, or if that's the case, that week two should be a head fake, week three should be a head fake, week four should be a head fake. You got to pick and choose, I guess, what you can take away and what you can't.
2: I have a hard time with that because there is a team in the NFC West that started with a backup 2 weeks in a row, and they are 2-0. Who would that be?
1: The Pitt Panthers. No, I'm kidding. The Seattle Seahawks, obviously. But if you've been listening to the show tonight, and I'm going to assume that you have been, you're not a fool, brother. There are certain teams that can overcome playing with the backup. There are certain teams that can't. The Seattle Seahawks and this roster that they've put together, they've been building this for a decade plus under John Schneider. So to act as if that Drew Locke is coming in and playing savior. No. The reason Drew Locke is able to have success is because of the run game and what Clint Kubiak asks of his quarterback. It's the most QB-friendly scheme
2: because
1: in the NFL.
2: Defense.
1: For sure.
2: And because of the defense.
1: And because of the defense, for sure. Not Clint Kubiak, but
2: So when we talk about Jameis Winston, we're talking about the 30 for 30 guy. 30 TDs, 30 interceptions.
1: Correct.
2: Okay.
1: You said that, but what did you say that for?
2: Well, your defense should not buckle because your offense goes into a struggle. Should not do that.
1: That happens in the NFL, pal. When you're forced to constantly suck wind and not get a rest to get a blow, you're going to suffer the consequences defensively, 100%.
2: I totally agree. But the Seattle defense didn't do that, and they gave their
1: offense. When did the Seattle defense – Hold on. The Seattle defense – the Seattle offense moved the football. Don't say that they just didn't move the football.
2: Exactly. That's my point. Their defense didn't buckle because
1: I don't know what your point is.
2: Their quarterback.
1: I appreciate the call. 310-840-4910. That just frustrated me. I don't get if you all are going to call in here tonight, have this understanding, and I'll reiterate it here again. Not every team is going to be able to overcome losing their starting quarterback. It doesn't work that way. We're talking about the most important position in pro sports. Don't think that what Drew Locke in Seattle is doing is some norm. It's not. I promise you it's not. That's the byproduct. They're the beneficiary of good team building over the past 5 to 7 years under John Schneider. That's why they're able to play with Drew Locke and have success. 310-840-4910. You know, I didn't really learn a whole bunch about the Rams tonight. My opinion on the Rams didn't really change after tonight. I still have questions about their defense. I think tonight, the reason they dominated, the reason they look so good, you went up against a team quarterback by Jameis Winston. 310-840-4910. Let's go to Jim in Illinois. What's up, Jim?
3: Hey, how's it going?
1: Doing good.
3: I understand what you're saying about the starting quarterback for the Giants not being there. But if you're going to say that, what do you say to Myles Garrett not being there? What do you say to Puka Nacua not being there?
1: Hold on. What's the more significant loss, a quarterback or an edge rusher?
3: When you take a quarterback like the Giants quarterback, and you're taking him and you're comparing him to Puka Nacua and Myles Garrett.
1: Are you trying to say that the Rams not having Puka and Myles was more significant than the Giants being without Jackson Dart? Is that what you called up here to say?
3: Are you kidding me? Jackson Dart?
1: No. Are you kidding me, pal? Are you kidding me? You're trying to sit here and tell me that a wide receiver and a defensive end have a bigger impact on a team than a quarterback?
3: You're going to call Myles Garrett just a defensive end, and you're going to call Puka Nacua just a wide receiver? They are way bigger difference makers on the field than Jackson Dart. Who the heck is Jackson Dart?
1: Come on, man.
3: Are you kidding me?
1: I want to believe that you're serious. I do.
3: The difference making between the difference that Myles Garrett and Puka Nacua are going to make on the field compared to
1: what Jets difference did start, what difference
3: what, did you've they, got him did in the Hall it? Of
1: hold
3: Fame.
1: Hold on, can I ask you a question? Can I ask you a question?
3: Yes.
1: What difference did they make in week one?
3: What difference was it? What?
1: What you can't hear now? What difference did those two make in week one? Talking about Puka and Myles Garrett. What difference did they make in week one?
3: It didn't make a difference in week one. And they weren't playing.
1: 310-840-4910. I cannot believe. And maybe because it's Myles Garrett, okay, to make the argument that Puka Nacua and Myles Garrett have a bigger impact on the Rams than Jackson Dart does on the Giants. They can't function without Jackson Dart. It was very evident tonight. 310-840-4910 is the number here on Westwood One Sports Night. That is incredible to me. When you look at the LA Rams and what they've put on tape the first 2 weeks of the season, has tonight changed your opinion on them? 310-840-4910, because I'll continue to reiterate it. Coming out of the season opener against San Francisco, the way that the Rams got pushed around on both sides of the line of scrimmage, I was pretty concerned about LA coming out of week one. Tonight, offensively, they get back in their bag. Defensively, they're going up against a backup, so it's hard to really gauge it, but they were dominant tonight. But it was against a team without the starting quarterback, and we know the trickle-down effect that that has on a football team. Does the result of Monday Night Football at all change your opinion on the 2026 LA Rams? 310-840-4910. Let's go to Campbell out in Pittsburgh wanting to check in. Campbell, what's going on, brother?
4: Yo, what's going on?
1: What's going on, man? How you doing?
4: Yeah, I'm good. How are you? I was just going to talk to you about another thing, but I'm pretty amazed about your last comments with the last caller in. You're talking about probably one of the league's greatest defensive players of all time and Puka Nacua, who led the league in receptions last year and finished second in receiving yards.
1: We're talking those about guys, a starting quarterback, though, bro.
4: Dude, the Giants were a little overhyped coming with Scat and coming with Jackson.
1: No, that's not the – but hold on, bro. I'm going to let you continue.
4: They get to prove themselves.
1: I'm going to let you continue. Hold on. Jeez, Louise. Did you catch that? 310-840-4910 is the number. Holy cow. Anyone that didn't, I almost want to tag you in on this because I feel like I need a voice of reason here. If anyone out there across the country doesn't think that I understand the impact of Myles Garrett, you're nuts. What impact did Myles Garrett have on the Browns, guys? Y'all keep talking about Myles Garrett's impact. What impact did Myles Garrett have on the damn Browns? We're talking about the quarterback position here. For you to call in here and say that Myles Garrett is more impactful and means more to the Rams than Jackson Dart means to the Giants, are you on crack?
5: I'm on crack.
1: You're on crack?
5: I mean, line those two guys up. And if you're doing a draft, line those two guys up. Who are you taking? You're not taking
1: that's not the question. The question is not who's the better player. It's who's more important to their football team.
5: Yeah, but you're overinflating Jackson Dart.
1: How do they function? They couldn't function without him tonight.
5: Would they have been able to function with him?
1: I think so.
5: Yeah, see, that's
1: why
5: that's
1: wouldn't
5: where,
1: they have been able to?
5: That's where you're losing me. Because I don't think he's that good of a quarterback.
1: So you think last week was...
5: You seem to think that one week against Dallas, who's a bad defense, makes this dude a really good quarterback, and I'm not there.
1: I don't think that it's just the one week last week against Dallas. I go back to what he accomplished last year as well. He didn't finish strong, but damn it, he was void of weapons by the time the season was over. He showed in week one and throughout the course of training camp that, hey, there's something there with this kid. There is, and as we're seeing right now with Cam Ward, maybe he wasn't working with the best developer of quarterbacks over the last year and a half, talking about his time with Brian Daboll. But I understand how good Myles Garrett is. The reality is you can't take an NFL starter off of a team. There's a handful of them that can function without their starter. The Giants are not. You saw it tonight. It's a night and day. Jameis Winston was 11 of 27 tonight. He completed 40% of his passes. There's no way that you all out there think that Jackson Dart wouldn't have performed better than that. 310-840-4910 is the number. I'm honestly appalled. Didn't you just knock my socks off? I knew for sure that you'd be on the right side of it. We're all wrong here tonight. I can't believe y'all. I get the Myles Garrett thing, though. And I don't want this to get lost in me saying that, like, I don't understand how impactful Myles is. I get it. But in terms of who's more important to their respective team, Myles back, they didn't have Myles last year. They won the Super Bowl or went to the damn conference championship. You take the starter off of an already bad team, and you get, what was the score tonight? 28-6, you get that sort of result. 310-840-4910 is the number here on Westwood One Sports Night. Does Monday Night Football at all change your opinion on the Los Angeles Rams? And I want to get into this discussion as well. Which team currently forced to play with a backup is best equipped and worst equipped to deal with it? That's next here on Westwood One Sports Night.
0: It's a reaction Monday. Week two is nearly in the books, and now comes the fallout. The biggest stories, the biggest surprises. On your home for the NFL, Westwood One Sports.
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8: Oh, yes, indeedy. Getting you up to 3 a.m. Eastern Time here on a Overreaction Monday edition of Westwood One Sports Night. You're tapped in to the youngest in charge, Linnell Willingham. Phone lines locked and loaded at 310-840-4910. We just wrapped up week number 2 of the National Football League season. Finished with a bang, and it honestly kept the consistent theme of the week, and that was starting quarterbacks going down. The Rams tonight, clearly with a more desperate team, and I say it all the time, you cannot fake desperation in pro sports. They were clearly the more desperate team. They played like it. They were 28-6 winners over the New York Giants. I can't help but think, though, what happens tonight if Jackson Dart doesn't go down with a MCL sprain in the first quarter? Because what you got off the pine from Jameis Winston was, without a shadow of a doubt, the worst quarterback play I've seen in a really, really long time. 11-27 for 111 yards and a pick. It was so bad that you could see Jameis's teammates, based off of body language and facial expressions, getting pissed at him for how bad he was. And the damning thing about it is, he's got a C on his chest, talking about Jameis Winston. So, totally disappointing. Question is this, though, at 310-840-4910. I believe that this game looks totally different if Jackson Dart starts and finishes this for the New York Giants. There was a caller earlier that said, well, Linnell, you're complaining about the Giants being without Dart, while the Rams were without Myles Garrett and Puka Nacua. Huh? For the life of me, I couldn't understand what the dude was saying. We have the lines loaded now, so I'll ask you at 310-840-4910, who means more to their respective group? Does Myles Garrett and Puka mean more to the Rams than Jackson Dart means to the Giants? 310-840-4910. This is almost like we're doing an IQ test here tonight. Andrew is in Buffalo. Andrew, what's up, man?
9: Hey, what's up, man? I just wanted to call in. Yeah, like you said, I'm not sure what those guys were talking about. And they clearly weren't watching the football game. It was very apparent that Jetson's dart injury was hurting the team. Jameis Winston. I mean, this guy, how many teams has this guy been on, you know? He could not hit anybody wide open. He had neighbors going down the field, underthrowing them. And, I mean, you can't compare apples to oranges here with Myles Garrett. Of course, Jetson Dart is going to be more important of a loss.
8: He's the quarterback, and the team sucks.
9: He's the quarterback. He takes all the first-team reps. You know, they got chemistry with the receivers. I mean, I don't understand some of these guys.
8: You and me both, brother. I appreciate you. 310-840-4910 is the number. As we ease our way into the 1 a.m. hour on the East Coast, we'll take a look at some of the other starters that went down in week two throughout the National Football League. But I want to get your calls on this. 310-840-4910. What was the more, and I can't even believe I'm asking this question, what was the more significant loss tonight? Jackson Dart for the Giants or Myles Garrett and Puka Nacua for the Rams? Let's go to Carlos, who was in Pomona. He was at the game tonight. Los, what's going on, man?
10: What's up, brother? Yeah, I was. I can tell you it was about 60% Giant fans, 40% Rams fan. I'm a diehard Rams fan.
8: Isn't that crazy? That's why you Rams fans out there, and I'm not talking about you in particular. I think it's the dumbest slogan or the dumbest hashtag in pro sports, Rams house. It's everyone else's house, not Rams house.
10: No, I agree with you. I can tell you if they would have won, it would have been a sour taste in my mouth walking out. But, I mean, going back to your question, without a shadow of a doubt, definitely Jackson Dart. What I would push back, though, is having Aaron Donald back, that definitely hyped up the crowd, hyped up the team as well. What they were doing with Jackson Dart and Cam Scataboo, it would have been a close one. I think the Rams still would have pulled it off. I love what McDuffie was doing on neighbors. Quentin Lake was shutting down likely. And once Winston went in, it was a wrap. I wasn't scared at all. Those play actions weren't making a difference. We were crunching up the box, stopping Scataboo. I think the big test for the Rams would actually be when they go to the Broncos on Sunday. If they don't have Puka to stick with the same system, that's going to be a little bit challenging. I think they might still pull it off, but what are your thoughts on it?
8: For sure. I appreciate you. We're going to find out, like you just said, for sure, what the Rams are or what the Rams aren't over the course of the next 3 weeks. They're at Denver on Sunday. They're at Philadelphia the following week. And then they host Buffalo on October the 12th on Monday Night Football. By the time we get to that Monday Night Football game against Buffalo, we will have concrete answers on what the Rams are and what the Rams aren't. At this point, I don't know what the Rams are. I don't. Because in the first 2 weeks of the season, they showed me two different versions of themselves. And the most disheartening thing about what happened in week one is what happened up front along both sides of the line of scrimmage. The Niners running for over 100 yards at 4.5 yards a pop. And then the pass rush getting after Matthew Stafford the way that they did. The biggest takeaway for the Rams tonight, if you're a Rams fan, this is the thing you should be most geeked up about. Your offensive line against one of the most formidable front fours in football not only held up, but dominated in this one. And it all started, right, with the law firm of Corum and Williams, Kyron Williams and Blake Corum, getting it done in between the tackles, slowed down the pass rush of the Giants. When you're a defensive end, a defensive tackle, and you've got to think about playing the run on the way to the quarterback, your pass rush isn't as twitchy. Your pass rush isn't as impactful. That's going to be the key for LA. I do still believe there are some issues with this offensive line of the LA Rams. How do they mitigate those issues? How do they soften the blow? You get some balance going on the offensive side of the football. 310-840-4910 is the number here on Westwood One Sports Night. As we ease our way into the 1 a.m. hour on the East Coast, We'll continue to take your calls on what happened tonight on Monday Night Football. If you're just now joining us, week two ending with what really was the theme of week number two, starting quarterbacks going down. We saw Jaden Daniels go down in Washington. We saw Caleb Williams go down in Chicago. We wrap up week number two with Giants starting quarterback Jackson Dart going down. He left the game in the first quarter. According to Mike Garofolo of the NFL Network, it is a MCL sprain. How long he's out is the big question here. Based off of what you saw from Jameis Winston, the Giants will not be able to survive without Jackson Dart. 310-840-4910. More your calls next here on Westwood One Sports Night.
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29: When I was diagnosed with Hodgkin lymphoma, I had so many questions. 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
8: 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Week number two in the NFL, wrapping up with a statement from the Los Angeles Rams. Or did they make a statement? See, that's what I can't figure out here. I don't believe that I learned a whole lot tonight about the Rams because of who they face. The Giants being without Jackson Dart for pretty much all of this football game makes it really difficult for me to buy into what I saw from the Rams. A 4-touchdown performance from Matt Stafford. Vintage performance from Devontae Adams, who went for damn near 200 yards and 2 touchdowns. The run game got back going. They held the Giants to just 6 points. But if you watch this game, you know Jameis Winston was borderline. I don't even want to say borderline. He was unplayable. It was some of the worst quarterbacking I've ever seen in the NFL. Now, coming off the bench, hadn't played in a while, I get it, but damn, Jameis, that was bad. And as a result, the Rams were able to have an easy day at the office, in my opinion, on the defensive side, and it led to their offense getting some easier opportunities as well. 310-840-4910 is the number here on Westwood One Sports Night. Your reaction to what went down on Monday Night Football, and does this game tonight change your opinion on the Los Angeles Rams at all? 310-840-4910. Let's go to Don in San Diego. What's up, Don?
5: Hey, good evening. How you doing? Willingham, how you doing?
8: Good.
5: Oh, man. Okay, man. Hey, listen, I'm not here to I don't know much about Dart. I know he was hurt, so I'm not going to. You're right earlier. I mean, the quarterback position obviously is the captain of the ship. It's the most important position. But overall, it's a team sport regardless. Now, Garrett and Book and Nakua, I mean, those guys are in their own right great, great players, you know, respectively. I don't feel Dart, even if he had played tonight, I still think the Rams would have won the game. It just would have been probably a closer score. But I do agree with you. It's the most important position. I just think Dart is – I just don't know much on – I don't want to say much on Dart because I just haven't seen enough of them. Now, as far as the teams, there's so many teams out there with just two games that have been played. Man, they're like Jekyll and Hyde. I mean, the Bears. I mean, I don't know. I don't know what – I mean, wow. You know, I mean, so the Rams, I don't really have the jury's still out on them too. Okay. Now, as far as Winston, man, I don't know why I keep having hope for the underdogs, man. I know it's been 9 years the guy's been in the league. I'm thinking one day this guy's going to jump into a game, a big playoff game, and the quarterback is going to go down, and he's going to win the big one for a team.
8: Is that what you really think? Well, if that's okay, the case, brother, I got a bag of air on this.
5: Winham, I know you're going to cut me off, man. You know, you're getting ready to cut me off. Man, it's not impossible. It can happen. You've had some journeyman quarterbacks out there that were in the Super Bowl that were rotten quarterbacks.
8: Sure.
5: Yeah, come on, it's happened, man.
8: No, for sure, it has. I'm not disagreeing with you. It's just highly unlikely, that's all. Well, I appreciate the call, brother. 310-840-4910. What is Jameis Winston? And look, this is what's so crazy in the recency bias that we have when it comes to the NFL. Before his performance tonight, I was really, really high on Jameis. As a matter of fact, I still am. But damn, brother, you got to be able to come off the bench cold and give your team more than that when you wear the C on your chest. That's all I'm saying. With a full week of preparation, I assume Jameis will be markedly better. Not a foregone conclusion, though. He looked rattled tonight. And it's one of them situations where, man, if he's going to have to be the guy moving forward for the Giants for maybe the next month while Dart recovers from the MCL sprain, did tonight do anything to shake Jameis Winston's confidence? Because it was that bad. When you're on the sideline by yourself talking to yourself and telling yourself you got to be better, that's how you know your ass is playing terrible. That was the reality tonight for Jameis Winston, who we know has a ton of talent. It's just about the consistency. I thought the number one sign that he was playing bad was the reaction of his teammates, man. That was tough to watch. 310-840-4910 is the number. Let's go to Paul in Columbus wanting to chime in. What's going on, Paul?
6: Hey, what's going on, man?
8: What's up, dude? How you doing?
6: I just wanted to tap into this conversation about this Dart versus Garrett and Puka thing. I agree that the quarterback position is the most important position in football. No doubt on that. But I got a question for you.
8: Yeah.
6: I know there's a context to this thing, but right now, do you think the Giants would trade Jackson Dart for Myles Garrett and Puka Nacua?
8: You damn right they would. And I would too. Look.
6: Exactly. Everyone and their mother would. There was never an argument
8: about them not being better players.
6: No. I'm taking another step. I'm just saying that just proves you that these two guys are real game changers. Arguing that this defensive end, this edge rusher, you know, he might be the best edge rusher in the league. That Puka Nacua might be the best wide receiver in the league. When you take those two guys away, that is impactful for the team. I don't care who's under center. You know, it doesn't really matter. You're taking those two guys away. That's really important. You look over at Dart, dude's kind of unproven. I mean, we haven't seen enough about him. I feel like if this was Lamar, you know, Josh Allen, any of those guys, we'd be having a different conversation. But you're talking about Jackson Dart here. And, I mean, we're talking about a top 20 quarterback, not top 15 quarterback in the NFL.
8: We're talking about a starter, though, in this league, playing the game's most important position. It's the most important
6: Cooper Rush is starting for the Falcons
8: right
6: now.
8: Dude, they got their ass whipped yesterday, brother. What's your point?
6: What have the Giants done? What have the Giants done with Dart?

0: I get what Charles is saying, though. No one's going to sit here and try to minimize who Myles Garrett is, what Myles Garrett is. I just think you all are asleep at the wheel on Jackson Dart. And I'm no Jackson Dart fan. That's not at all what I am. But, like, you take the starting quarterback off of any team in this league, more times than not, they're going to suffer ill consequences. Let's go to Steve in Sacramento wanting to check in. What's up, Steve?
1: What's going on, brother? Hey, what's going on, man? I'll tell you right now, man, if Brock Purdy went down, man, you have Mac Jones to back it up, and I got one game for you, and that was a Thursday night football game against the LA Rams.
0: Sure.
1: And one of the gutsiest performances I've ever seen by a backup quarterback ever, and honestly, probably one of the gutsiest performances by a quarterback I've ever seen. That man got beat. That man got his behind absolutely just smashed, and he still pulled a win out. I think that's the one team that we could probably say, yes.
0: There's a handful of them, dude.
1: There is a handful.
0: The Seahawks are in that group, too.
1: Correct. They got a little something with Drew Lock. You know what I mean? He's kind of found a little bit of a second win in his career. Now, let me say this, man. You are 100% right. The loss of Jackson Dart is more significant than the Rams losing Puka and Myles Garrett, period, point blank, end of story. If you look at the score, that will tell you 28-6, folks. 28-6. They scored two field goals. That's it. Meanwhile, the Rams
0: scored
1: a touchdown in each quarter. You know what I mean? So that means their offense was humming, their offense was cooking, everyone was clicking. They were kind of firing on some cylinders. I'm a Niner fan, man, so I'm a big LA Rams hater. But I mean,
0: okay, I see what I see.
1: You know what I mean? So yeah. They played pretty dang good, you know. But I wouldn't say that they're gonna.
0: Let me ask you this on the way out, real quick.
1: Yes, sir.
0: Does tonight change your opinion on the LA Rams at all?
1: No, but I am honestly, dude, scared if they get healthy. If they get completely 100% healthy and they got,
0: for sure,
1: everybody should be scared. And by the way, let me close out on this one. Mm-hmm. The quarterback is the most important position in all of sports. Remember the guy from Die Hard, the computer whiz who was trying to, you know, get into the vault? He was out there saying, let me quarterback this thing. It's important, okay? The quarterback is the most important position in all of sports, and you need to have a good thrower of the ball, good decision maker, and just a good head on their shoulders. You know what I mean? So, sorry, it's late over here,
0: Steve,
1: brother. And I'm sure it is for you too, man.
0: Steve,
1: have a good night,
0: I appreciate you, man. You know, Steve just realized he probably just thought, damn, I'm rapping right now. 310-840-4910. As far as what tonight means for the Rams, I think that's just as fascinating of a conversation because, like I said, for the last hour here, my opinion on this group hasn't changed. I feel a lot better about their offensive line. So let me walk that back, I guess. My opinion has changed of LA a little bit. And the main reason is because of what they showed up front with the offensive line. That offensive line being able to handle the Giants' pass rush consistently tonight, I think changed my opinion about them a little bit. But here's the thing. It's like I'm stuck between a rock and a hard place. I think the only reason that the Giants' pass rush was unimpactful is because they were constantly, you know, on the field. Jameis and the offense could not sustain drives throughout the course of this game. So you wonder, right, if Abdul Carter and Tibbs and Brian Burns, if those guys got any help from the offense, how much different does it look? Can I give you all the drive charts for the New York Giants? Starting on the second drive of the game with Jameis Winston, man. I was totally stunned at how bad they were watching it, but the numbers look even worse. 8 plays, 10 yards, 3 and out, an interception after 9 plays, 4 plays and a punt. After the fumble recovery, they don't even punch it in for 6. They go 4 plays and a field goal. In the third quarter, their first drive, 5 plays and a punt. 7-yard field goal drive, 3 and out, turnover on downs after 7 plays. Like they were awful, awful on the offensive side of the football. And to think that didn't have any impact on the

0: defense, you out your mind. I don't believe if Jackson Dart plays in this football game, one, the Giants are able to sustain more drives offensively, I assume. And as a result of that, that pass rush of the Giants, that defense of the Giants, a lot more well-rested, and as a byproduct, a lot more impactful. 310-840-4910 is the number. Let's go to Terrell in Tennessee wanting to check in. What's going on, Terrell?
1: What's up, Linnell, man? You forgetting about the elephant in the room, man. Neighbors, man? If Winston would have had Neighbors out there with him, I think
0: Neighbors returned to the game, Neighbors ended up coming back, but to your point, he wasn't 100%. I get you.
1: Yeah, he wasn't 100%, man. And he was throwing the Jimmy Joes and no hand bros out there, bro. Come on, man. And then you're talking about Dart. I was with the other guy. Dart ain't did nothing, man, for him to be solidified and for him to put on this pedestal.
0: Terrell, it's not about us putting him on a pedestal. I'm just saying it took the life out of the team when he left the game.
1: It did.
0: From a confidence standpoint, from a momentum standpoint, that's their dude. That brother got a C on his chest. They look up to Jackson Dart.
1: They do, man, but, I mean, they look up to my boy, too. But at the same time, man, he didn't have nobody to work with.
0: Terrell, you my man. He looked terrible tonight, brother. You can make all the excuses for him you want. He was horrible.
1: I ain't making no excuses. I watched the game like you, Linnell. Dude wasn't throwing nobody, man.
0: He was horrible. Real quick before we let you go, Terrell, did tonight change your opinion on the Rams at all?
1: No, I didn't. It's still early, man. It's still early. I can't call it right now with them. They lost one. They won one. They look horrible. They look good. You know what I mean? I got to holler me about four or five more, and we can see what they really are.
0: Appreciate you as always, man. People say the season doesn't start in the NFL till you reach Halloween. We're a ways away from that, but I do know this. As we move throughout the early portion of the season, as we continue to collect more data here in this early portion of the season, there are going to be weeks where teams begin to separate themselves. I think if the Rams, throughout this next stretch of play, and we just went through their next three games on the schedule, they have an opportunity here over the next 3 weeks, talking about the Rams, to solidify themselves as the best team in football. If they go on the road and beat Denver and Philly in consecutive weeks and then come back home and knock off Buffalo, at that point, I can say, you know what? Rams house. They're for real. But until then, the jury's still out for me when it comes to the LA Rams. We'll see what they do on the road against Denver. If I'm being real, and let me look, see what the official line is. The line's not out yet. When our friends at the draft, oh yeah, it is. Our friends at the DraftKings Sportsbook, right now, the Rams are 2.5-point favorites on the road against Denver. I'd be hammering the Broncos coming up. They have the defense. They have the horses on that side of the football to keep up with them. 310-840-4910 is the number here on Westwood One Sports Night. Let's go to Jarrell out in California. What's going on?
2: What's up? Who's house?
0: Rams house. But here's the thing, Jarrell. Y'all can't say Rams house and have that stupid-ass hashtag when I heard the word on the street is it was 60% Giants fans in there tonight.
2: Oh, no, it was great. The energy was great in there. The Rams brought the energy. We did an amazing job.
0: What you got for us, man?
2: 6 yards. Average 6 yards a carry. What Mr. Dart got to do with that?
0: What does Dart have to do with y'all averaging 6 yards a carry? Have you not been listening, brother? They couldn't sustain any drives offensively. So that defense was constantly on the field. You leave the Rams defense on the field for that long. You saw what happened last week against San Fran. It was the same. It's the same thing. Reverse script, right?
2: Well, we know they didn't get no sleep for that game last week.
0: Oh, whose fault is that?
2: We know it. You know it. That's the fault. They didn't get no sleep. That's the coach's fault. We can blame it on the coach. We can blame it on the coach. Sean McVay took a loss there. He made a bad choice, a very bad decision to bring that team across multiple times. What? at least, what, 2-3 time zones, thinking that he was going to play on Pacific time, while the 49ers went out there, immersed themselves into the culture, got acclimated, and then they tore the Rams up. They did. And the Rams, we deserve that. We deserve that wake-up call. We deserve that humbling. And, you know, with Dart going out, I'm not going to take it as that's an excuse for our performance today. No, it's the NFL. These are professionals. Next man up. Defense should have held. Defense did not hold. Average 6 yards a carry. Come on, I don't care.
0: It's tough to
2: Eli do. Manning was
0: it's
2: the
0: tough
2: quarterback.
0: To do, it's tough to do and play good defense, and I appreciate the call. It's hard to play good defense when you're constantly out on the field. Complimentary football, guys. 310-840-4910 is the number. As we roll throughout this 1 a.m. hour on the East Coast, we'll bring you a couple of Monday staples here on Westwood One Sports Tonight. We'll tag in the super producer, Denton Day, for NFL Facts or Cap, and then I'll bring you a fresh installment, a Nell Super Six Pack, my top 6 week 2 overreactions. That's coming up momentarily here on Westwood One Sports Tonight. A couple more calls before we take a timeout. Tony is in Dallas. What's up, Tony?
3: Hey, you know, you're spot on Jackson Dart. He is the Giants aren't built with any kind of depth. That guy that they called talking about Seattle playing with a backup quarterback, you know, your comment about how they're built. The Cowboys,
0: yeah, I mean, John Schneider's been putting that – they've been putting that roster together for the past decade.
3: Absolutely. The Cowboys were still successful when Troy Aikman went down because of the team that Jimmy Johnson built. Seattle's done the same thing. They're going to be successful. My opinion does not change one bit about the Rams, just like my opinion doesn't change of the Dallas Cowboys after this week's win. Cowboys don't have a defense. They spent a lot of money on the defense.
0: Yeah.
3: They still gave up 20 points. You give up 20 points, you're going to lose. Unless
0: they should have gave up 27 if they didn't rob us of that one touchdown.
3: Absolutely. So, I hear your frustration, man. I'd be absolutely
0: I'm hurting over here, brother.
3: Some of these people.
0: I'm heartbroken, man.
3: common sense, you know. It's no excuses with the Australia thing. As a division game, they're professionals. You want to have a championship team, you got to be that way week in, week out. So,
0: for sure.
3: My opinion doesn't change of the Rams, just like my opinion doesn't change about the Cowboys.
0: For sure, man. I appreciate you as always, brother. 310-840-4910. We'll try to decipher what was real and what was not when it comes to week number 2 of the National Football League. NFL Facts or Cap is next here on Westwood One Sports Night. 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
4: 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Westwood One Sports.
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1: You are the big voice guy. 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If you want to keep the conversation rolling with me off air, it is at N-E-L-L underscore, BTP. Coming up in exactly a half hour, we'll get you a recap of what happened on Monday Night Football between the Rams and the Giants. The Rams very desperate going into this game, not wanting to fall to 0-2. And the Giants looking to keep the good times rolling after shocking the world on Sunday Night Football in week one of the NFL season. We'll get you a recap of Monday Night Football, Giants and Rams, coming up in a half hour. Right now, though, as we do each and every Overreaction Monday here on Westwood One Sports Night, we tag in the super producer of the program, our guy Denton Day, as he brings us NFL facts or cap.
0: Facts or cap, Linnell. Hit us with the truth.
2: All right, let it know. We need the truth, the whole truth, and nothing but the truth. So I got a couple of questions for you. You got to tell me, are they facts or are they cap? We're going to start out west with the Los Angeles Chargers. Is this it for Jim Harbaugh? Is this Jim Harbaugh's final year as the head coach of the Chargers, who are now 0-2 with losses to the Cardinals and the Rams?
1: This is so tough because with a coach like Harbaugh, think about how he got there in the first place. The only reason Coach Harbs is there is because he got run out of town in Ann Arbor. And that ownership group at the time was thrilled to bring in a coach with the clout and cachet of a Jim Harbaugh. They haven't had postseason success, and it looks like the team is actively regressing under Coach Harbs. Still, I'm going to go cap. I think he gets another year after this, but it's hard to say, Denton, because they're 0-2 right now. They haven't really shown any signs of life within the first 2 weeks of the NFL season, and the schedule for them doesn't get harder. The following games are coming up here for the Chargers. Holy cow! At Buffalo coming up this weekend, at Seattle, home for Denver, at Kansas City, at the LA Rams, home for the Texans, at the Ravens. They're probably going to lose every last one of those games. So can I change my answer here in real time? If they go out sad and lose all of those consecutive games in a row, yes, I do believe they pull the trigger on Coach Harbs. How do you not, Denton, in that situation? You've lost that many in a row?
2: I mean, that's an entirely crazy thing to speculate because he won a championship. Like, he was the hottest dude on the market. There were a bunch of teams that wanted Jim Harbaugh. And he also can't really go back to college because there's a show cause waiting for him if he does. And that's not going to be very, very friendly. All right. So that's question number one. It's facts or cap here on Westwood One Sports Night. Continuing on, staying in the AFC, the Texans, your Texans, will start 0-4. They're 0-2 already. They got two games coming up against the Colts, who play the Chiefs really well, and the Dallas Cowboys.
1: Cap. No way they start 0-4. If you look at the last couple of seasons for Houston, this is familiar territory for them. They're accustomed to starting off 0-2. Did they start off 0-3 last year, if I'm not mistaken? Like, this has been kind of the norm for them, digging themselves out of an early season hole. The silver lining and why I feel good about Houston is in the first 2 weeks they played two teams that I believe are two of the three best teams in the entire conference, two of the best four teams rather in the entire conference, talking about Buffalo and Cincinnati. That Bengals defense has been ridiculous to start the season. And then Buffalo, as we know, Josh Allen looks like the early season MVP here through the first couple of weeks of the season. They go to Indianapolis coming up on Sunday. Say it all the time. You can't fake desperation in a football game. The Colts just got their first win. The Colts will be 0-2 going into this one as well. So both of these teams going to be extremely desperate heading into this football game. Can't fake desperation. I would say the Colts are probably the more desperate team when you consider the job security of Shane Steichen and Chris Ballard. I still believe in Houston, though. I think that defense wakes up and has a coming out party against Indy. They played well last week against Cincy, too.
2: Yeah, there's some people calling for the job of Shane Steichen. I don't know why he kicked there. He shouldn't have kicked.
1: Well,
2: you had Jordan on the other side and Patrick Mahomes. You don't kick. You don't give Jordan another chance. And they gave Jordan another chance. Kyle Shanahan should have learned that. Faster Cap, Westwood One Sports Night. How about a fun one? The other ones have been not that fun. How about a fun one? Jackson Smith and Jigba will become the third player in NFL history this year to eclipse 1,900 receiving yards in a season. The first person to do it was Calvin Johnson. He has the record, 1964. And then Cooper Kupp did it the year the Rams won a championship. He had 1947. Jackson Smith and Jigba, I think, will be number three. Factor Cap.
1: He's off to a ridiculous start. 17 catches, 277 yards, 4 touchdowns.
2: And he plays Washington this weekend, who can't stay in front of you or me.
1: Man, then he's got the Chargers and the Niners. So the defense does get significantly more difficult after this weekend. Well, then they got the Chargers. Then they got Niners, Broncos, Chiefs. I'm going to call Cap, but not as like an indictment on Jackson Smith and Jigba or what he is. I just don't think they're going to throw the football enough for him to eclipse those numbers. Coming up against Washington, he may go off and have a big time day. Because I think Washington's run defense is actually half decent. But the next weekend against the Chargers, I think they're going to punch L.A. in the mouth and just run Jadarian Price and George Kalani a bunch. The return of Sam Darnold is huge for this. But as I said after the season opener, I think Drew Lock is more than capable of keeping things afloat for Seattle offensively until Darnold is healthy enough to return. I'm going to call Cap, but it's not because I believe Jackson Smith and Jigba isn't capable. I just don't know if he'll get the opportunities after this week.
2: There's not a number that is too high for his player prop this weekend.
1: Yeah.
2: There is not Seriously. A number that Vegas would give me that is too high to bet that over. I mean, Drew Lock's job is pretty simple. Literally just throw to JSN.
1: Honestly.
2: I mean, it's the easiest job in the world. Snap the ball, throw to him. All right, final one here. Fact or cap here on Westwood One Sports Night. Caleb Williams, despite leaving his week 2 game in a cart, will play in week number 3.
1: Gosh. He let out a scream so loud, it sounded like he got stabbed. Or shot, for that matter. Turns out it's just a hamstring strain. We don't know how significant of a strain it is. I don't think he plays this week, right? Here's the thing. It's an important game within the landscape of the conference. You take on Philly. It's a good defense. Good test for you. Should he play? Probably not. Will he play? Probably not. I call Cap. No Caleb Williams returning this weekend. I think Ben Johnson and company make the smart decision. And keep him on the shelf.
2: Memes have been crazy. My entire Twitter timeline at the moment is Caleb Williams memes and Taylor Swift memes.
1: What are the Taylor Swift memes? I meant to ask you.
2: So there was a play last night. Travis Kelce had a great game last night for the first time in like a long, long time. Yeah. And he made some sort of play. I forget what it was. But he made some sort of play. And then they cut to her and she's pointing at the ring saying, "That's my husband." So there's a lot of like memes that are taking place off of that. It's like a guy tweeting me when I take the trash out and my wife is pointing to the finger, "That's my husband." Yeah, okay. Like I tweeted today, me when I cash a bet and my wife is like, "That's my husband." You know what I mean? So,
1: yeah.
2: I mean, you could get involved in those sorts of things.
1: Yeah. You know? Woo-hoo!
2: When you hit your parlays.
1: When I hit my parlays. No, Denton, I can't get involved in those type of things. Because there's not a woman foolish enough in this world to call me her
2: I guess husband. I'm really speaking to the different sides of Twitter that we are on just based off of our personal lives.
1: Yeah, our Twitter's more similar, though, than probably the listening audience realizes, though. We share, our commander's Twitter is probably the exact same. I don't know if you indulge in the amount of early 2000s WWF that I do. I doubt you do, because
2: I do not.
1: That's what my timeline's pretty filled of, is that. And now there's this kid. I'm totally hijacking the show here, but I don't know if America's hip to this dude. And maybe Oliver Popular could come back to break with this guy. There's this, like, childhood sensation sweeping the country. His name is Young Rotto. And the brother is, like, 8 years old singing heartbreaking music, dog.
2: Wait, hold on. The heartbreak sensation sweeping the country?
1: Yeah.
2: The heartbreak sensation sweeping the nation. The rhyme was right in front of you.
1: Oh, God. It's late, Denton. It's late. The heartbreak sensation sweeping the nation. Young Rotto. I want to let you all hear from Young Rotto coming up here. He's awesome. We'll get Oliver Popular to spin back from break with a guy, Young Rotto. If you know anything about Young Rotto, hit me up at @nail_BTP. You can hit us up in the YouTube chat as well. 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I want you to line up on the phones with your week two overreactions at 310-840-4910. 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
0: It's a reaction Monday. Week two is nearly in the books. And now comes the fallout. The biggest stories. The biggest surprises. 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
14: Why don't they go? 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
0: 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Here's Linnell Willingham.
14: I say Miss Jackson, she be tapping. Let me take it from Miss Scott.
1: Keisha, I'll never forgive you for what you did to Young Rado.
14: Cause she like the Marcus too.
1: 310-840-4910, the number. Here on a Overreaction Monday edition of Westwood One Sports Night, you're tapped in to the youngest in charge, Linnell Willingham, getting you up to 3 a.m. Eastern Time. It is a Overreaction Monday. I want you to line up on the phones with your biggest overreaction from week number 2 of the NFL season. It just wrapped up with Monday Night Football. Giants and Rams just finished things up. Big-time injury news to get to coming up in about 15 minutes, but right now, line up on the phones, 310-840-4910. Give me your biggest overreaction coming out of week number 2 of the NFL season. Without further ado, I'll give you mine. Nell Super Six Pack, my top 6 overreactions coming out of week 2.

0: 6. Saints quarterback Tyler Shuck has more aura than Ravens quarterback Lamar Jackson. That's my first overreaction, and I mean it. And I mean it. After winning today, or excuse me, after upsetting the Ravens yesterday on the road, where he scores the game-winning touchdown in that football game. And Tyler Shuck balled, by the way, 27-34, 252 yards and a touchdown. He goes on Instagram, and you wouldn't believe what this Bama did. He posts a montage of pictures, a slideshow of pictures, 9 slides. One of the slides is him and Lamar Jackson, right? Guess what song he posted on the Instagram post? Yeah, my name is Kodak, but you knew that already. For him to post a Kodak Black song over the Instagram montage after beating Lamar? Aura, ladies and gentlemen. New Orleans, you all are in great hands with Tyler Shuck leading the way. Saints are 1-1 and looking like one of the most high-octane offenses in the National Football League. They don't like to play the first half, but in that second half, they're going to beat up on you. That's my first overreaction here on Nell's Super Six Pack. Top 6 overreactions. Coming out of week 2, Tyler Shuck more aura than Lamar Jackson. Number 5, the Pittsburgh Steelers have the worst offense in all of the National Football League. And if I'm keeping it 8 more than 92, if I'm being real, America, that's not even an overreaction. Through 2 weeks of play for the Pittsburgh Steelers, they are 5 of 25 on third down. I promise to God that wasn't AI. It was me. They're 5 of 25 on third down, talking about the Pittsburgh Steelers. They scored 13 points in the opener against Atlanta, just 3 points on Sunday against New England. This Sunday, 3.5 yards per play from the Pittsburgh Steelers. It was ugly. This group's got to figure something out. Think about the chief complaint that Steeler fans had last year about this offense. They did not, you know, push the ball down the field enough. They were not able to create explosive plays enough. Aaron Rodgers, throughout the first 2 weeks of the season, once again, bottom 7 in yards per attempt. They got to get things figured out. The offensive line has been an issue as well for that group, if I'm being frank. But I think for Pittsburgh, the biggest issue that they've got right now is the quarterback. Aaron Rodgers can't move. So whenever the offensive line does break down, right, which is going to happen in an NFL game, Rodgers, really more than any other quarterback in the NFL, he can't fix the boo-boos of his offensive line. He can't create plays outside of structure at this point. They suck on the offensive side. They come in at number 5. Number 4, Nell Super Six Pack, top 6 overreactions. Coming out of week 2, Commanders head coach Dan Quinn going to be the first head coach fired. The Washington Commanders lost Jayden Daniels yesterday in their game against the Dallas Cowboys. He left with a dislocated elbow. The next 6 weeks is as follows for Washington. Seattle on Sunday, the Colts in 2 weeks, the Giants in 3 weeks. They're at San Fran in a month. Then they're back home for Philly before hosting the Rams to wrap up that 6-game stretch. The team that they have the best shot of beating, I would think, is the Colts and the Giants. Well, they almost beat Philly in week 1, so maybe you can say, oh, they can beat Philly too. There's a real shot that Washington goes into that game against the Los Angeles Rams with a record of 0-7. I'm just saying. Now, if they start 0-7, Josh Harris, I know you're as patient as me going through the lane at LA Fitness. But, brother, you'd have to fire him at that point. Dan Quinn, first coach fired. My number 4 overreaction coming out of week number 2 of the National Football League. Number 3, Nell's Super Six Pack. My top 6 overreactions coming out of week 2 of the National Football League season. I can't even believe this overreaction is on the list. My 3rd biggest overreaction, Panthers quarterback Bryce Young is going to be an MVP finalist by season's end. He is right now, if we were calculating votes. He's completing 63% of his passes. He's thrown 6 touchdowns to to just one pick in the first 2 weeks of the season. And right now, the Carolina Panthers look legit on the offensive side of the football. Now, it helps when you play the Bears and the Falcons in consecutive weeks. Maybe that's why Bryce and the Panthers look so good offensively. But, man, I really watched him thoroughly on Sunday. And the thing that jumped out to me, for him to be so slight in frame, for him to be so small in stature, he's got a cannon for an arm for a short guy. I don't know if he's got a baseball background with him or not, but there was a throw that he made all the way to the far, from the middle of the field to the far hash, and it's like, dog, you didn't even step into it. This was all gun from Bryce Young. I think as we move forward throughout this season, especially considering how CJ started, those conversations of Bryce being greater than CJ, they're going to go from whispers to yells by season's end. He's off to a crazy start, though. I think he'll be an MVP finalist. Kidding! It's just overreaction Monday. Number two, Nell Super Six Pack. Top six overreactions as we get geared up for week number three of the NFL, coming out of week two. Deshaun Watson going to start all 17 games for the Cleveland Browns. He balled yesterday. No matter how you slice it, you got to give credit where credit is due. The most impressive part about Deshaun Watson is doing it in the face of adversity. Nobody across the country outside of maybe like his fiance Jill and his mom and dad believed in him. How could you believe in Deshaun Watson after what he's put on tape for the Cleveland Browns over the past several seasons? He balled, though, man. It was a driving force into why they won this past weekend. The numbers don't tell the whole story. 24-30, 238 yards, two touchdowns. I thought he did a good job creating some plays off schedule as well. He sucked to start this game, y'all, if I'm being real. He was awful to start this game. He had three really strong scoring drives in the second half that really changed the narrative he played. I thought it was impressive. Deshaun Watson going to have the home opener coming up this Sunday, I believe against Bryce Young and the Carolina Panthers. So we'll see what happens there. Number one, my top overreaction leaving week number two of the NFL season, the Las Vegas Raiders are going to make the playoffs in the AFC. They're 2-0. They haven't really beaten anybody yet to this point, but Max Crosby and that pass rush is humming. They've got the second best pass rush win rate in all of the NFL. That defense balling right now for the Las Vegas Raiders. They beat the Dolphins and the Chargers in their first 2 weeks. So, really not much to write home about. Final hour of power coming up here on this Overreaction Monday edition of Westwood One Sports. Now, we wrapped up week number two of the NFL season with a Monday Night Football tilt between the Rams and the Giants. Who won and how? I'll tell you next here on Westwood One Sports Night.
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1: It's Reaction Monday on Westwood One Sports. Here's Linnell Willingham.
0: Final hour of power. Let's do it. Overreaction Monday edition of Westwood One Sports Night. Whitney Young is in charge. Linnell Willingham, I will get you up to 3 a.m. Eastern time, wrapping up an eventful week number two in the National Football League. Wrapped up earlier tonight with Giants and Rams on a Monday Night Football. We'll break down that performance coming up here in a second. A couple of guys on the line that I do want to get to before we break down Rams and Giants. Dan is in New Jersey wanting to chime in. Dan-O, what's going on, man?
9: Manel, man. What's going on, brother?
0: What's going on, partner? How you doing?
9: Oh, man. Listen, I learned a lot today. You know, first of all, I learned there's a big drug problem in this country because all these crackheads are calling up this station tonight. So,
0: goodness.
9: I don't understand. Like, there's nobody arguing. Like, the biggest example of your point is look at the game tonight. Oh, who was more impacted by missing players?
0: Yeah. The Giants.
9: Was the Rams or the Giants impacted more by missing the players that we're talking about?
0: The Giants, like, for sure.
9: I think even a crackhead should be able to figure this out. But, like, I don't know.
0: Listen, I guess I opened up Pandora's box when I said it. So.
9: I know, man. It's crackhead nation tonight, man. All over the country.
0: What'd you think about the game tonight?
9: You know, and here's the another point that I want to make. Look, on that first drive where he got hurt, I mean, Dart looked very poised behind the line. And even the play that he got hurt on, that man threw a dime that should have been caught. I don't know if that was Neighbors or Fields that should have caught that ball but on the play that he got hurt. Yeah. And Winston didn't throw a ball like that all night.
0: I mean, Winston was horrible. I'll be honest. Winston was god-awful.
9: Yeah, the game was a bore after that, man. I mean, like you said, and like it doesn't take a genius to figure out. You put a defense out on the field for the majority of the game, they're going to lose. I'm a Steelers fan, and I've been calling you for a little bit now. I mean, I watched that on Sunday.
0: Yep.
9: You know?
0: It's hard to win that way, man. You got to play complimentary football, Dan. I appreciate you as always.
9: It is.
0: 310-840-4910 is the number. As far as tonight is concerned, and we're going to get you a full-scale breakdown of the game coming up here in a second. I think for both the Rams and the Giants, you've seen two different versions of these respective teams in the first 2 weeks. I'm curious to know who's the real version of each team. Was tonight the real version of the L.A. Rams, or was Thursday night in the season opener the real version of the L.A. Rams, or is it somewhere in between? As I said, their upcoming stretch of play, we're going to find out, whether we want to or not, just how good the L.A. Rams are. I think the jury is still out. I have some questions still about the defense. Also, I have some questions about the offensive line, too, but we'll see. 310-840-4910. Let's go to Jason out in Green Bay wanting to check in. What's up, Jason?
18: Hey, how you doing tonight, man?
0: Doing good, man. How you doing?
18: Not too bad. A little sketchy here in Titletown, you know. We got some issues going on, but... Yeah, for sure. But, hey, man, about your comparison... I totally agree with you on the Dart thing, but I think it's more just this game. You know what I mean? Like, they were coming off a big win against Dallas, and they were ready to roll with their guy Dart, and it was really deflating. You know, I think you kind of touched on that already.
0: Right? I agree. I totally agree.
18: Yeah, it's totally deflating, and that definitely makes a difference. And but as far as like who means more to who, I mean, it's got to be Puka and Myles Garrett, because LA's got championship aspirations, and the Giants hope they make the playoffs. You know,
0: but to push, and I largely get your point, but to push back real quick, you're saying the Rams have playoff and Super Bowl aspirations. Well, the Giants know that you don't make it to the Super Bowl nor the playoffs without identifying a long-term answer at quarterback. So they got to figure it out when it comes to Jackson Dart, buddy.
18: True that. But this is a team, too, that would be happy with 8 wins.
0: No, for sure. Especially in year one of a new regime and a new leadership group. I totally agree. I appreciate you, man. 310-840-4910 is the number. As far as Jackson Dart goes and how long he's going to actually be out for, we don't really know. I did my best to look at WebMD earlier. He's got an MCL sprain, according to Mike Garofalo of the NFL Network and then Jordan Renan of ESPN. If it is a grade 1 sprain, he'll miss 1 to 3 weeks. If it is a grade 2 sprain, typically heals within 2 to 6 weeks. If it's a grade 3 sprain, the remainder of his season could be in doubt, as that normally takes 6 to 12 plus weeks to come back from. Based off of how he walked off of the field, based on the fact that he was trying to re-enter this game in the second half, I think Jackson Dart will be fine. Question is, how much time does he have to miss? Because Jameis tonight looked god-awful. For as bad as Jameis looked, though, if you gave him a full week of practice reps, I know he will look better than that. I'm just saying. Then wouldn't you say he looked like a dude that has spent all offseason as a damn soccer correspondent?
19: He had a great summer, man, and I'm happy for him. But he looked like a dude that had a great summer.
0: Being the FIFA World Cup correspondent. He did a bunch of other things. He was just out and about. He was outside.
19: He was just all over Fox television, which, again, he's an entertaining individual. I'm sure they have plans for him when he retires. Maybe some shows that they want to revolve around Jameis Winston, not like studio shows, like Jameis Out in the Wild. He's set, man, but he looked like a guy that was set. He looked like a guy that was hanging out in Croatia. No, I don't think he was in Croatia, but he looked like a guy that was hanging out around the Croatians or whoever he was around in the World Cup.
0: Did he participate in, like, Netflix's home run derby thing? Was he a part of that coverage, too? Or am I making that up? Am I giving him too much credit?
19: Probably giving it. I don't know. I didn't watch the home run derby a ton. That might be an Oliver question. He's a baseball guy.
0: I'm pretty sure he participated in that, too. But the point that Denton is making is well taken. He didn't look good tonight. Is it fair to blame his super eventful summer? Maybe. I think he'll look significantly better with a week's full of practice reps instead of just coming off the bench. But, man, look, the Giants' season is over if Jackson Dart has to miss extended time. And you all can continue to say, well, Jackson Dart hasn't proved anything, hasn't earned anything yet. I get

0: course of the past 3 hours, going on 4 hours, Jackson Dart left this game in the first quarter with an MCL sprain. As a result of that, the Rams broke their foot off in the Giants' ass. 28-6. They scored a touchdown in all four quarters. Matthew Stafford threw a touchdown pass in all four quarters. Vintage Matthew Stafford performance. He needed it after stinking up the joint last weekend. Stafford, 22-31, 327 yards, four touchdowns and a pick. On the ground, the Rams got it going as well. Kyren Williams, Blake Corum, both splitting the carries. They go for 162 yards combined on the ground. Big-time performance from this Rams offensive line, who had a massive challenge ahead of them. They got punked in Australia against the San Francisco 49ers, talking about this Rams house O-line. They took tonight's matchup personally against Abdul Carter and Darius Alexander and Brian Burns and Kayvon Thibodeau. They took the matchup personally. They won it all night long. Not only getting really good movement in the run game for Kyren Williams and Blake Corum, they also were really good in pass protection, keeping Matthew Stafford upright, giving him the opportunity to push the football down the field. I mentioned it was a vintage Stafford performance. Vintage Devontae Adams performance as well. 8 catches, 5 yards shy of 200, America. And 2 touchdowns tonight for Devontae Adams. No Puka Nacua. Tay Adams said, yes, give me all of the targets. He ate tonight, man. And this Rams offense looked like they were back in full swing. The question that we've been chewing on all night long, did you really learn anything about the LA Rams tonight? As I continue to sit here and think about it, no. I didn't learn a whole bunch about the Rams. I learned a little bit, though. The one thing that I did learn, and like I said, this could be the byproduct of the Giants' defense just being totally gassed. I learned that this offensive line has got some grit and toughness to them. It's very easy when everyone's dunking on you all week and calling you names and calling you soft and ragging on you. It's easy for a group to not play well the next week. It's easy for a group to let things spiral and have a trickle-down effect to where it impacts you for weeks on end instead of it just being a one-game thing. The Rams came out and responded tonight. And I think the most telling piece of how week one went for both of these two teams was the game predictions from the folks on the Monday Night Countdown desk. I believe it's like a 6-person desk. 4 of them went with the Giants. And the explanation is they were able to punch the Giants in the face on both sides of the line of scrimmage last Sunday on Sunday Night Football. The Rams just got punched in the mouth by San Fran. America thought, I thought, that the Giants would be able to replicate that game plan. I believe they would have if Jackson Dart didn't ultimately go down in this football game. The impact that it had on the Giants was very easy to see. One, the fact that Jameis Winston had to come off the bench cold, he stunk up the joint. It was just awful. He completed 40% of his passes, 11 to 27. One hopping balls to dudes. Dudes are wide open, and Jameis is throwing the ball in the damn dirt. I believe if Jackson Dart played in this football game, I believe the Giants' offense would have performed a hell of a lot better. I also believe, as a result, their defense would have performed a hell of a lot better and would have gave that Rams offensive line everything that they can handle. But the reality is, that's how it went. Jameis came off the pine. We don't know the status of Jackson Dart moving forward. We do know this. After getting punched upside the head last week, the LA Rams deciding to punch back here tonight against the New York Giants. 310-840-4910 is the number here on Westwood One Sports Night. Let's go to Jack in California wanting to check in. What's up, Jack? Jack? No Jack? No Jack. Let's go to Al in Texas. What's up, Al?
1: Hey, man, what's going on with it?
0: What's going on?
1: I'm calling you because we had a discussion about Bryce Young after the preseason.
0: Yeah,
1: you talked about how awful he was. I said to you, give me Bryce Young over what we have down here in Texas. Mm-hmm. And you called me, I was great.

0: I thought you were.
1: And I just heard you say something that him being an MVP voting? Is this the same guy?
0: Were you listening in real time, or are you just joining us?
1: No, I was overreaction just
0: Monday. It's overreaction Monday.
1: Okay.
0: So one of my overreactions through 2 weeks is that Bryce Young's going to be an MVP candidate. He's bald to start the season, albeit against two piss poor defenses.
1: Listen, keep waking up, and you're going to see how smart and how good of a player this guy is. Just keep at it.
0: He's made a fan out of me in the first 2 weeks. Seriously. 310-840-4910 is the number. Oh my gosh. Beast. What's going on, baby? I didn't even see you down there hanging on line 10. Beast, what's up, man? Uh-oh, he's been there so long he might want to sleep on us. Beast! Are you there, pal? Let's go to Tom in Pittsburgh. What's up, Tom?
2: You doing tonight?
0: Doing good, Tom.
2: Hey. Yeah, I'll be honest with you. I'm not surprised the Rams put up this offensive performance. You know, I'll be honest. I think their line is really good. I'm not going to lie. San Francisco, you know, put boot to ass against them down in Australia. You know, for me, I didn't really think what the Rams wanted to do with, you know, the time zones and all that really made sense to me, but, you know, it made sense to them. But, yeah, I'm not surprised at all. Yeah, I'm not surprised at all. You know, Stafford's definitely still got it. Devontae Adams, you know, rumors of that guy being washed have long been dead. You know, I get his Jets tenure wasn't all that impressive, but I didn't believe it for a minute. But yeah, I'll be honest with you. You know, I really feel for the Giants. You know, I like Dart, but man, the guy just—he's got glass bones and paper skin, man.
0: Feel bad for him. I do.
2: Yeah,
0: I agree with you. You know who else I feel bad for? I feel bad for Steeler fans that have to suffer and watch that old has-been trot out there week in and week out. 5 of 25 on third down through 2 weeks, pal. Come on.
2: Yeah, man, it's embarrassing. I'll be honest with you. I didn't like the Mike McCarthy hire. You know, he's a two-time retread coach. You know, he got let go by the Packers and was unimpressive enough in Dallas. You know, and frankly, those Dallas teams are far more talented than the current Steelers roster.
0: For sure.
2: You know, I love the Rooney family and how they run the Steelers. But, you know, the past 2 years, they've just been delusional. They think they're just... Oh, we're just a quarterback away. Let's bring in Aaron Rodgers to be the highest end game manager we can find. You know, that's just not the case. It's not the case.
0: You know who the Steelers should have went after this offseason instead of Aaron Rodgers?
2: Kyler Murray. They
0: should have.
2: That's my guess.
0: I would have taken a flyer on Malik Willis. That's the perfect type of quarterback for that team.
2: I just don't even think it would have really made a difference. There's too many weaknesses on the offensive side of the ball. You know, I'll be honest with you. That's the biggest thing is the O-line.
0: The line's got to get better too. But Rodgers, if he had any sort of mobility, the line would look better than what it was.
2: Yeah,
0: I don't think they've been as bad. I think Rodgers creates pressure with his inability to move. Yeah. I appreciate you, man. 310-840-4910. Poor Pittsburgh fans, man. Like that's got to be a tough pill to swallow. Uh-oh. Corey is in Baltimore. Corey, hey, man, it gets late very early when you fall under 500 in September, brother. 0-2.
3: Man, let me tell you something, man. I don't even want to talk about them. Nothing ever surprised me about them. What I want to get to is the Rams, man. I paid close attention to that D-line. Let me tell you something. When Myles Garrett come back, man, that line is going to be ferocious. Aaron Donald took on double and triple team. That man is still a beast at it, dog. But when Myles Garrett come back, they're going to be a wrecking. But that ain't what I want to talk about. What I want to talk about, I'm still questioning Lamar Jackson's decision-making, man.
0: Oh, man.
3: That line collapsed around him so many times, and he has. They went against the grain of the game plan that they had against the Colts, man.
0: Wouldn't run the football. Declan Doyle handed it off to Derrick Henry five times in the second half.
3: Dog, when I step there and tell you, I don't understand it. I don't understand it. I don't understand. I don't know why he continuously just stand in that pocket thinking he can stand there and wait for them guys to get open. Dude, do what you've been doing. Just take
0: off,
3: man.
0: He's got a point to prove. Corey, think about it. Real talk, Corey. You don't think that he hears the noise about him not being able to win from the pocket and him not being a good thrower? I definitely think that impacts how he played yesterday. I know what you're talking about. You're saying, look, you had opportunities to bail and scramble and you didn't.
3: At this point, check this out. You promised ball. I'm a Lamar fan. I don't even like the Ravens. I'm a Lamar fan. I'm a Lamar fan because that man is fantastic. But at this point, you done had 8 years already to sit up there and bring Baltimore Super Bowl. You know what I'm saying? So at this point, you need to take it back to high school. You need to take it back to college. Man, do your thing, dog. You got Derrick Henry back there. Do your thing.
0: But I was frustrated at Doyle. Brother, they were up 14-6 in the second half. He handed it all five times to Derrick Henry.
3: Not only that, I didn't even see no play action. What is he doing?
0: Man, it was a tough pill to swallow, I would say. Man, hey, real quick before we let you go, you still on the couch, brother, or what?
3: I'm always on the couch, homeboy. I'm not going nowhere until she fire Shane Steichen and Balloon Head, man. I'm telling you, man. They have done nothing to impress me since they've been there, man.
0: I thought they had a chance last night.
3: Man, they show her walking up and down. For a minute, I thought she was in there calling the plays, man. She had a little notepad in her hand. I'm like, oh, no, what's going on? Is she calling the plays?
0: I'm about to say, Corey, I got to let you run. I appreciate you as always, man. Enjoy the day, brother. 310-840-4910. We'll wrap up the phones with Jacob calling out of California. Can you please be a high IQ Rams fan? There's been a lot of low IQ Rams fans calling in tonight. Jacob, what you got for us, man?
4: Hello?
0: That's not a good start. Jacob, what's up, man?
4: Nothing much.
0: What you doing?
4: The Rams are gonna be cooking this year.
0: Yeah.
4: We're finally gonna have our name on that Super Bowl.
0: Well, y'all just won it a couple of years ago. What you mean finally? Who's whispering? Who's whispering? I hear you if you're whispering. What did you say? I appreciate you, Jacob. Cool. 310-840-4010. Daniel, what do you always say, man? The 2 a.m. hour is known to get raunchy.
5: We have been doing this show for almost a full calendar year. I don't know that I have ever heard somebody whisper to somebody on the phone to, like, give them things to say.
0: He was trying to tell him to get his point across. He was like, tell him I said the Rams are going to go to the Super Bowl.
5: I mean, maybe try some cue cards or something.
0: Yeah.
5: We take anyone on the phones, man. I know.
0: For sure.
5: Sometimes calling into radio is a weird thing if you don't do it regularly. This is our life. It's not everybody. So I get it. Yeah. But that's a first. We never had that one.
0: That was awesome. 310-840-4910 is the number here on Westwood One Sports. And I appreciate you all being here, however you choose to do so. 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Just search Westwood One Sports Night. About a half hour left to go in the show. Our guy Denton Day will end the show the same way we do each and every night. He'll put us to bed. Coming up, though, since 2020, when the postseason expanded to a 7-team field, when you start off 0-2, it normally means that it's doomsday for you. Since 2020, 51 teams have started off 0-2, 43 teams have missed the playoffs, 8 teams have made the playoffs. I'll tell you the 0-2 team I'm most confident in next.
6: It sure feels like the Chiefs are back after KC beat Indy. Andy Reid's crew is 2-0. Sorry, other teams. It looks like the Chiefs weren't done. They just took a year off. Westwood One Sports.
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0: What it do? You're the Big Voice Guy. Overreaction Monday here on Westwood One Sports Night, getting you up to 3 a.m. Eastern Time. About a half hour left to go in the program. I see you all beginning to file in on the phones here as you wrap things up. I thought I told you to stop calling. No, I'm kidding. Call whenever you want. 310-840-4910. I want to do this for those of you that are just now getting the chance to join us here tonight. We just wrapped up week number 2 of the NFL season. It wrapped up on Monday Night Football between the Giants and the Rams. And think about the way that both of these two teams were talked about this past week in preparation for this game. Totally opposite ends of the spectrum in terms of the vibes with both of these teams. For the Giants, they were on top of the world. Beating Dallas at home, MetLife was absolutely buzzing. Jackson Dart with a strong start to his sophomore campaign. Cam Scadaboo getting busy. Malik Nabers made his debut, their big free agent signing. Isaiah Likely, he went off. Harbs undefeated in his, you know, tenure as the Giants head coach. Got it off to a damn good start last weekend. And it got me thinking about, man, are the Giants a legit contender in the NFC for the Rams? Everyone's Super Bowl favorite going into the year. They go across to Australia and get socked in the mouth, right? They get socked in the mouth by the 49ers. And now all of a sudden, pressure's on them. Their backs are against the wall. They're the more desperate team. Why do you look so bad? You got to hurry up and get back out onto the field so you can show America, hey, that was not the real LA Rams that we put on film the other night. They did that tonight. Impressive performance from LA, 28-6 winners. Matthew Stafford, vintage, as I mentioned, 4 touchdown performance. Devontae Adams, nearly 200 yards receiving to go along with 2 touchdowns. Despite the offensive explosion that you saw tonight from LA, that was not the biggest story here in this football game. The biggest story was the fact that the Giants lost their starting quarterback, Jackson Dart, to a MCL sprain. He'll undergo further imaging tomorrow, but not a whole lot of clarity surrounding Jackson Dart. Here is Giants head coach John Harbaugh on Jackson Dart. I think when it comes to this football team and how they move forward without Jackson Dart, that's going to be the big question, whether or not it's a grade 1, 2, or 3 strain, because the backup didn't look too good. Here's Coach Harbaugh on Jackson Dart.
1: NFL Network's initial report right after the game is a sprained MCL for Jackson. Is that the case?
2: Yeah, we'll know more tomorrow. That's in the neighborhood of it, I would say. We'll get a MRI tomorrow and have a really good feel for it, and it'll give you more information then.
0: So there we go. Initial diagnosis is an MCL sprain. Nothing confirmed yet. Could be worse. Could be not as bad. Obviously, though, Jackson Dart going to miss some time here for the New York Giants. And based off of the way Jameis Winston played tonight, if you're a Giants fan, you should have no confidence that your team can compete with Jameis. He was 11-27 tonight. And it's not just about him going 11-27, y'all. Dudes are wide open, and you're throwing the football in the dirt. You're one-hopping balls. You're throwing into double coverage. No sort of sense pressure. I mean, Jameis looked bad out there. And the shocking part about it is we all are in lockstep. Jameis is one of the best backups in the NFL, so we thought, right? I think what you saw tonight from Jameis was a byproduct of a dude coming off the bench and not getting any reps throughout the practice week. I hope that's the case. Because if he's going to give them another performance like that, Jameis needs to go ahead and hang him up. Go be a coach. You can't come off the bench and play that poorly when you got an MC on your chest. That's just my thoughts on it. The Rams big-time winners in this game. We just talked about Jameis Winston and his struggles throughout the course of this football game. It was alarming how bad he was. Jameis spoke post-game on why he was so bad, talking about this LA Rams defense.
1: What were the Rams doing that was giving the passing game so much issues tonight?
3: Well, they got a hit, so they knew pass was coming. When you know pass is coming, it's very challenging to throw the ball when you know that a pass is coming.
0: Jameis, you my man. You were terrible, brother. I get it. You got to get up there and get a politically correct answer. And that is the correct answer. And I was talking about this earlier in the show. I think the bigger problem outside of Jackson Dart going down was the fact that they couldn't run the football. But I believe the two go hand in hand. I believe if Jackson Dart was in there, they would have had a lot more success running the football. Their RPO game is something that's still a piece of this offense, despite them adding some pro-style concepts. So Dart going down not only hurt them on the field because they're down their starting quarterback and he's just a significant upgrade over Jameis, it hurt them off the field as well. I thought the energy of that Giants team, I mean, totally sucked out of them when Dart leaves. And Cam Scatabu, to his credit, tried to hype up the crowd in the immediate aftermath of Dart getting helped off the field. And, you know, it felt like it gave him a shot in the arm for a second. But at the end of the day, like, the emotional toll that losing Jackson Dart had was too much to overcome for New York, man. And I think they're a better football team than what they put on tape tonight. But at the end of the day, like, in the NFL, I know we say next man up all the time. Not every team is accustomed and equipped to play without their starting quarterback. You're seeing Seattle have success with Drew Lock because John Schneider, the architect of that roster's been there for a while, and they've got depth, and they've got a scheme and a plan, right? Not every team is built for it. San Francisco, when Brock Purdy goes out, Mac Jones is able to come in, and it's a seamless transition because of the infrastructure that's been built in San Francisco over the past several years. So, look, Dart going out, the Giants are screwed. I just hope that it's not something that keeps them out too long here. 310-840-4910. Is the number. I see a couple of you filing in on the phones. Let's go to Gina in Delaware wanting to check in. What's going on?
4: Hey, good morning. Thanks for taking my call. First of all, I love the show. When I wake up from my power nap, I'm like wide awake listening to this show, and it just makes me smile. So thank you for making me smile early in the morning.
0: I appreciate you.
4: What I want to say is this. Overreaction Monday. My God, three quarterbacks in one weekend?
0: I know.
4: To me, my reaction to that is, oh, my God, I don't even want to throw it out there. What would ever happen to number 17? I don't want to say it. My reaction.
0: If Josh, not Elvis Allen, went down?
4: Well, like I said, I don't even want to put that out in the universe because now, as you know, the Buffalo Bills are hot. Granted, it's only two games in.
0: They are hot, though.
4: But we are looking good. DJ Moore, give me some of that. Keon Coleman.
0: Well,
4: that boy was
0: here's the thing, Miss Gina, on DJ Moore. Fingers crossed that he's okay. I don't know what the official word was.
4: Hell yeah. That's what I'm talking about. Overreaction Monday. I mean, the injuries. This is a brutal, vicious sport.
0: But
4: do what you love and love what you do. And I'm telling you, if I could ever come back as a Geno, I'd be playing football for the Buffalo Bills. So listen, may I say this to you?
0: Yes.
4: L.A. Rams, October 12th, baby. Monday Night Football. Buffalo Bills, Josh and company coming to town.
0: I'm ready for it.
4: L.A.
0: Potential
4: Rams,
0: Super Bowl
4: Monday
0: matchup.
4: Night Football.
0: Potential Super Bowl matchup, Miss Gina.
4: My goodness,
0: I'm looking forward to it just like
4: started.
0: You are, my friend. I appreciate you as always. 310-840-4910. Miss Gina was turned tonight.
5: Is that the sister of Mr. Positive?
0: Oh my gosh. All she was missing was a boom shakalaka. Or maybe she would have said like chicka chicka boom boom. Did anybody out there read chicka chicka boom boom as a kid? Am I the only one that read chicka chicka boom boom? That's embarrassing. 310-840-4910. Is the number. Darren is in Maryland. Darren, did you or your kids read Chicka Chicka Boom Boom?
6: You said Chicka Chicka Boom Boom. that you stopped about that.
0: Do you know about Chicka Chicka Boom Boom?
6: Chicka Chicka Boom Boom? Nah, not really. What's going on with Chicka Chicka Boom Boom?
0: You just like saying it. You just wanted to say Chicka Chicka Boom Boom? Is that what?
6: Yeah.
0: What you got for me? What you got?
6: Oh, I'm a 49er fan, and I've been a 49er fan for years. Okay. Back in the day when Jerry Rice and everybody, all them top players like Roger Craig, at the time they was playing defense, I knew he was going to the Super Bowl. You know, back in them days, the DiBalo and everything like that. Mm-hmm. And now we had York that came. We had Kyle Shanahan. And with this situation, and like,
0: make sure get your brother Jay York a Tinder app or something, man.
6: Man. He was the bad thing about it. He was in a mobile home, a multi-billionaire. You wouldn't think about that.
0: Went straight to the trenches.
6: And people always say, "Well, Kraft did the same thing, but Kraft did it professionally." He was in.
0: Hey, Darren, what you got for us, man? Before you get us canceled?
6: Oh, okay. I'm sorry.
0: What you good? Nah, you good, man? You good? What you got for us?
6: Yeah, okay.
0: Man?
6: I think the Rams, looking at it, even though we was over Australia and we took care of business, we double teamed Myles Garrett and everything. Yeah. He was eliminated, but Aaron Donald wasn't there. And another thing with this situation, I'm not blaming as far as making an excuse. 49ers over there for a whole week. They was over a week. It do makes a difference when you
0: does.
6: Go to a 17-hour flight. I believe that they said the Rams flew out Thursday.
0: Silly
6: when you going to, when you going to a 17-hour flight like that, I went out across the country like that, and once I got to a country, another country, did like a 15-hour flight, I was so tired. I slept the whole day.
0: Practice and do all.
6: I was tired. Yes, and it's like this. Rams went in there Thursday. They left Thursday. They sleeping all day. Stay Friday, and I heard the game was like it was like in the morning time. So they really ain't getting no practice or nothing. They just flew it over there without any.
0: But
6: practice
0: the whole thing is, I can hear that, and everyone got all the details. That's on Sean McVay, silly ass, and they got to live.
6: No excuse.
0: I'm gonna let you go,
6: no
0: Darren, because we're up against it, brother. I appreciate you as always, man. Good to hear from you. 310-840-4910. Last two calls of the night. Ray is in Alabama wanting to check in. Ray, what's going on?
7: I think that the Rams are going to win the Super Bowl. I mean, the Bills.
0: Hey, Ray. Do your parents know you up right now, boy?
7: Yeah, why?
0: I'm just making sure they know you're hanging out with the youngest in charge. That's all right. I'm here to babysit. That's all good. What you got? What's your biggest overreaction, man? Your thoughts about week two?
7: I think that, they did good against the Lions. They got a very good chance against the Chargers, and yeah.
0: I heard you bluffed your coverage on the damn call screener too, Ray. You showed cover three and dropped back at the man to man, you know?
7: Yeah, okay.
0: I appreciate you, Ray. How did he trick you, Oliver? I genuinely want to know. That is insane. 310-840-4910. I can't believe this.
5: I can't get over how straight-faced he was when you asked him, your parents know that you're up.
0: Yeah.
5: Like, yeah, why?
0: Seriously.
5: Like, bro, it's 2 a.m. Like, there's not a place in the country right now where it's not past your bedtime.
0: It's about 3 a.m. if we're being for real. But, yeah, that's great. He's in Buffalo. It's not like he's on the West Coast. He's in Buffalo. And his name's definitely not Ray either. It's probably his dad's name. 310-840-4910. I feel like if your name is Ray and you're like under 30, it's a weird name.
5: It is.
0: It's an older name, it feels like.
5: My dad's name is Ray.
0: Is it short for Raymond?
5: Yeah.
0: Everybody loves Raymond. That was my show. I love me some Everybody Loves Raymond. Keith, out in Atlanta, finishing this up here on the phones. What up, Keith?
8: Hey, thanks for taking the call.
0: Yes,
8: I just wanted to clap back at you a little bit. Uh-oh. I got an overreaction.
0: Yeah, what you
8: our
0: got?
8: Our Falcons starting 0-2 is an overreaction. We didn't have our best players out there. we're getting Michael Penix Jr. back on Thursday against Green Bay. And I just want to make you eat your words. I'm going to call back when we win this game. And, yes, in Atlanta, we do know about the Chicka Chicka Boom Boom. Come on down to Magic City, and I'll get you some of them lemon pepper Lou wings. And if you lose when you're in town, you're going to buy me about two or three dozen and some other festivities that goes on in Magic City.
0: I'm about to say, man, we can get specific. If the damn Falcons lose to the Packers coming up on Thursday, when I make my way to the ATL, I need 2-3 free dances on you. You paying for my dances, brother. I appreciate you as always, man. 310-840-4910. We wrap the show up the same way each and every night here on Westwood One Sports Night. We finally got here after a bunch of detours and turns. Denton Day, what do you got for us?
5: 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We do it next.
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9: 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Here's Linnell Willingham.
0: Yes, indeed. Shout out to the big voice guy. 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Now we wrap up the show the same way each and every show guy didn't today. Puts the show to bed. What do you got for us tonight, my man?
5: So I'm going to combine two segments here. I'm going to put the show to bed, and I'm going to give you a weird but true. But to get there, to our destination point, I'm going to speak in riddles. I'm going to give you four teams. I'm going to cross over sports. There's two college teams. There's two pro teams. They have two things in common, and I'm going to need you to tell me what those two things are. Are you ready? Do you think you can do that?
0: Yes.
5: All right. So the two teams in, or three teams in college, one team in the NFL, sorry. USC, the Trojans, the Las Vegas Raiders, the Tennessee Volunteers, the Ole Miss Rebels. There's four teams, three of which are in college, one of which is in the pros.
0: They all have something in common.
5: They have two things in common.
0: They've been coached by Lane Kiffin.
5: Correct.
0: Give me the teams one more time.
5: USC. The Raiders.
0: The Raiders.
5: Tennessee. Ole Miss.
0: They've been coached by Lane Kiffin. And they freak. The Lane Kiffin one was a layup, huh?
5: Yeah, I mean, the Lane Kiffin one. Well, the other one is a layup too. Honestly,
0: really, I'm just not thinking right now. Ole Miss, Tennessee, the Raiders.
5: Yeah. This is gonna bite you because the Raiders are in here for a very specific reason that you've already talked about.
0: Gosh, this is killing me. Oh, no, because LSU lost to Ole Miss, so they're not all undefeated.
5: No, that is it.
0: Really?
5: There are four teams that Lane Kiffin has previously coached, and they are all undefeated. The only team that Lane Kiffin has coached that is not undefeated is the team he currently coaches. It is the curse of the Lane Kiffin, or really the, what's like the opposite of curse? Like when you leave it gets better.
0: The blessing
5: of Lane Kiffin is that all of the teams, including the Las Vegas Raiders, who are projected to be god awful, they're all unbeaten. Lane Kiffin with the Raiders was one of my favorite times in life. He did the most savage, crazy thing ever in an NFL game.
0: What?
5: He sent Sebastian Janikowski out for a 76-yard field goal as a way to stick it to Al Davis, who was still alive at the time.
0: Was he pissed that they spent, was it a second-round pick on him?
5: They just, it wasn't going well. He was immature. I mean, Janikowski was on the other side of the logo.
0: Yeah. One of my favorite John Gruden clips that I always hear is him sending Janikowski out to kick a 60-yarder, and he knew he was hammered. It was like, I made his ass go kick. But he made it. That was the crazy part. That's going to do it, though, here for a Overreaction Monday edition of Westwood Sports. And I appreciate you all being here. Thank you to our guy, Oliver Popular. Thank you to our guy, Denton Day. Most importantly, thank you for your calls. Week number two in the NFL officially in the books. Starting later on tonight, we'll peek ahead at week number three of the NFL season. It is a Tell the Truth Tuesday edition of Westwood One Sports Night. Coming up a little bit later on, 11 p.m. to 3 a.m. Eastern Time. You can keep the conversation rolling at NELL_BTP. Drake, Pete, what's up?
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5: Stafford sets, sidearm throw, leaping catch 20, down the middle 10, hash mark 5, Adams touchdown! What a throw and what a catch! 31-yard touchdown for the Rams who go up early, late first quarter on the Giants.
6: Kevin Harlan on the call for us here at Westwood One. 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Wrap it up, week number 2 of the NFL season. The Los Angeles Rams, big time winners over the New York Giants, 28-6. That call from Kevin Harlan, one of two Davante Adams touchdowns on the night. I mean, what a night it was, too, man, from Davante Adams. A vintage Davante Adams performance. 8 catches, 195 yards, and 2 touchdowns, including a 64-yard touchdown in this one. Matthew Stafford, after really not looking sharp last week, after not being very mobile within the pocket, night and day difference in how he looked tonight. 22 of 31, 327, 4 touchdowns. He had a boneheaded pick in this one as well, but you put that to the side. If you're a fan of the Los Angeles Rams, I know there was a lot of consternation around, well, what the hell happened 11 days ago across the pond in Australia against San Francisco? What happened was they got punched in the mouth by San Francisco on both sides of the football. My biggest takeaway, if I am a Rams fan tonight, you should be thrilled, right, that the offensive line and the defensive line responded after getting hit upside the head last week by the 49ers, right? And I'm going to talk about the offensive line in particular, because that's where I think last week the Niners really took advantage of the Los Angeles Rams. The run game tonight, it started with that. Kyren Williams, Blake Corum, getting things going, consistently getting Matthew Stafford and company into third and manageable. I thought they did a really nice job, you know, keeping them on schedule, keeping them on pace. And it honestly, more than anything, keeps them on schedule. That's huge. But it slows down the pass rush of the New York Giants. And if you watch the pregame show tonight, all of the analysts at the desk, most of them, picked the New York Giants. And the reason was they thought this Giants front would be able to manhandle the Rams front similarly to how the Niners did. Because why? The Giants front's better than San Fran's. But credit to that front five and the tight ends of the Los Angeles Rams, they put on their big boy pants and they came to play tonight. They took the first punch from New York. They were able to, you know, continue to fight throughout the course of this game. The thing that I'd have issue with if I'm a Rams fan was this fool's goal. How much stock can you put into what you saw tonight? On offense, right, I feel like what you see is what you're going to get, right? That's the expectations that we have for a Los Angeles Rams offense led by Matthew Stafford. No Puka Nacua tonight. So you saw an increased target share for Devontae Adams. But, man, as I look at the defense of the Rams, right, you got the debut of Aaron Donald. And if you're just now joining us, man, Aaron Donald, not too shabby, man, in his season debut for the Los Angeles Rams. Didn't play last week across the pond in Australia. Lucky for him. Tonight, though, Aaron Donald coming up big. 32 total snaps, 18 total pass rush snaps. He's faced 7 double teams, finished with 1 quarterback pressure. He had a TFL, 1 solo tackle, and then 3 assisted tackles as well. So not a bad night for Aaron Donald. When it comes to the way that this Rams defense played, and, you know, on paper, right? On paper, they played pretty well. When you hold an offense to under 200 yards, you played pretty well. When you hold an offense to just 3 for 14 on third down, you played pretty well. Here is the thing, and Rams fans, I'm sorry. I learned nothing about the Rams defense tonight. I didn't learn a damn thing about the Rams defense tonight. For all I know, you could still be as bad as the group that you show, or you can be as bad as you show, rather, across the pond in Australia. You were horrible in the season opener defensively. And I have to believe if Jackson Dart doesn't go down tonight, the Giants score more than 6 points. Jameis Winston came in, and if you're just joining us, holy cow. Jackson Dart leaves this football game with what's being described as an MCL sprain. He'll get further imaging and testing throughout the week, and we'll get you up to speed on the latest with Jackson Dart. But Jameis Winston, veteran, had to come in Dart's relief. And look, Jameis is somebody that I believe is pretty highly regarded in the backup quarterback community. I know there are some, you know, people out there within NFL circles that feel like he's one of the best 32 starters still. He's now playing the role of backup in New York, and they love him there. He's a damn captain, guys. The fact that Jameis Winston was voted a captain as a backup quarterback tells you everything you need to know about his importance to that organization, more importantly, that locker room. Jameis had to come off the bench today. And Jameis, I love you. Your ass looked terrible tonight. 11 to 27, 111 yards. That's a 40% completion percentage, guys. Oh, and he threw a pick as well. He was not good. And for that reason, I don't really know what's up with the Rams. I don't know if that defense is back. Damn it, being back, I don't know if it's good, if we're being honest. Because in the opener, right, in the opener, you looked horrible. And tonight, you got the benefit of playing against a backup in Jameis Winston. So I don't know what to feel about the Los Angeles Rams. I do know this, though. The biggest takeaway for Rams fans should be what you got from Matt Stafford and the fact that your passing game got back on track, the fact that your run game got back on track, the fact that you were able to protect Stafford as well as you were, considering the front that you went up against. But here's the other kind of saving grace, right? With the lack of support that the Giants defense got from their offense, I don't even think you got the best version of the Giants defense. So if I'm being real, yeah, they won 28-6 tonight. I didn't learn a damn thing about the Los Angeles Rams. As far as I'm concerned, there's still major question marks surrounding this football team in their hierarchy within the landscape of the NFC. If beating up on Jameis Winston and the New York Giants, if that moves the needle for y'all Rams house, so be it. Your standards are very low. And I'm sorry about that. But for me, look, you got to take me out to dinner first. You know what I'm saying? You got to spend a bag on me first before I just give in to you being one of the better teams in the NFL. Everything is earned, not given in this league. Everyone was licking them like an ice cream cone. Couldn't stop kissing them on the ass after the acquisition of Myles Garrett and then Aaron Donald coming out of retirement. You got Trent McDuffie. All arrows were pointing up for the Los Angeles Rams. Then they got punched in the mouth across the pond to start the season. After that, right? I don't know what to believe when it comes to the LA Rams. As a matter of fact, I don't know if I should believe what I saw tonight. See, this is what Rams fans will tell you.

I have real questions about their ability to consistently stop the run. Why did they stop the run well tonight? Because I know what you smart aleck Rams fans are going to say. Oh, they stopped the run well tonight, Linnell. It was great. Why was it great, America? That's the question. Because the Giants were one-dimensional offensively once Jackson Dart left the football game. So, Rams fans, tell me what it is or what it ain't with your group. After 2 weeks of play, I don't know what the Rams are. The Rams got a personality disorder. The Rams need to be on Prozac. Because you know what the Rams showed last week on Thursday against the Niners? They showed that when you punch them in the face, they're going to tuck their tail between their legs and curl up into a ball. You know what they showed tonight? That the hell we're getting punched in the face. They're going to punch first. Which one is real when it comes to the Los Angeles Rams? That's the question that I got. As far as the Giants are concerned, man. Whew. This is tough because the momentum that this organization had built. And I get it, it was just week one. But the hope that they were able to instill amongst the fan base. The momentum. The love that they were gaining amongst the national media. The belief that must have been building and growing inside of that locker room after winning the season opener. It feels like all that goes by the wayside. It feels like all of that is for nothing because of what happened tonight. And I'm going to give the Giants the benefit of the doubt here. It's not just about Jackson Dart going down, though. Yes, Jackson Dart went down in this football game. You also gave up damn near 500 yards of offense. That's real. Two things can be true. Yes, Jackson Dart went down. Yes, you gave up almost 500 yards of total offense. That's not acceptable if you're a Giants fan. It's not. Now, you can make the argument that, hey, our defense was, you know, put in a bad spot because the offense wasn't able to sustain drives. I can hear that. That's valid. But the reality is, if you're the Giants, I was disappointed. And this is, you know, what tells the maturity or what shows the maturity of a team. Last week, for the entirety of this week, we have been glazing the New York Giants. Their pass rush in particular. Abdul Carter, Brian Burns, Tibbs. Praising that group for how they got after Dak Prescott, how they stopped the run. It's almost like they were reading their own press clippings. They got worked tonight. Blown off the football. The Rams ran it at damn near 5 yards a pop. Can't win like that, baby. You just can't. So if I'm a Giants fan, it's tough. But like I said, I almost give the players the benefit of the doubt and tell me if I'm simping out for the Giants here. Cam Scadaboo tried to rally the troops when Dart went out. He just started screaming. I think for Cam Scadaboo, when you scream as much as he does and you're as rah-rah as he does, I kind of become numb to it. You know, I expect him to do a backflip off the stage or something stupid. You know, I've grown accustomed to that type of behavior from him. He tried to rally the troops after Dart went down. And the Giants are young. So I'm going to give them the benefit of the doubt here. Instead of the Jackson Dart injury instilling life into the Giants, that Jackson Dart injury snatched the life away from the Giants. They lost the ferocity and the swagger that they were playing with defensively. And then offensively, and this had a lot to do with the quarterback play just being horrendous, they weren't sharp. Tough pill to swallow here if you're a Giants fan. If you're a Rams fan, enjoy the win. You're at 500. That's great. You didn't want to fall to 0-2. We know the numbers surrounding teams that fall to 0-2. Still don't know if your defense is real or not. And then for the Giants, how quickly things can change. Life comes at you fast in the National Football League.

0: less than a week after being the talk of the town, right? Everyone talked about you all week. Everyone was geeked up about you this week. I called you one of the best teams in the conference. I still feel that way. Not without Jackson Dart, though. If you're a fan of the Giants here, are there conversations being had in Giants circles about a new quarterback? Do you guys have confidence that Jameis Winston will be able to keep things afloat while Jackson Dart is out? That's the big question. How long will Jackson Dart ultimately be out? He's got an MCL sprain. If it is a grade one sprain, timeline is anywhere from 1 to 3 weeks. If it is a grade two sprain, timeline is anywhere from 2 to 6 weeks. Grade three sprain, season damn near over, with a timeline spanning between 6 to 12 weeks. Let's just say, and based off of the way he walked off the field, based off of his ability to stand on the sideline for the remainder of the game, and then the fact that he tried to re-enter the game, that leads me to believe it's either a grade one or a grade two sprain. If it is a grade two sprain and Jackson's got to miss the next six football games, as I pull up the Giants schedule here, right? Their next six games, Tennessee, Arizona, Washington, New Orleans, Houston, Philly. Do you trust Jameis Winston during that time period? I don't. Now, you got the Titans and the Cardinals. Like, that's not bad. If there was two teams I'd sign up to play after my starting quarterback went down, it'd be those two. Talking about the Titans and the Cardinals. So if you're a Giants fan, feel good about that. But, like, we saw it tonight. If they've got to play games without Jackson, it's Jameis as the starter. Maybe he'll look better off of a full week of preparation, right? Maybe he'll look better off a full week of prep. His ass looked terrible tonight. He looked virtually unplayable. It's just the reality of it. 310-840-4910 is the number here on Westwood One Sports Night. Does Monday Night Football change your opinion on the Los Angeles Rams? 310-840-4910 is the number. A lot of people after week one, myself included, were looking at the Rams kind of sideways because they went across the pond to Australia. They got punched in the mouth. Dominated in that football game. Tonight, they were the ones who dominated. But they dominated against a team led by a backup quarterback. Has Monday Night Football at all changed your opinion on the 2026 LA Rams? 310-840-4910 is the number. I also want to ask this, as we saw Jackson Dart go down here tonight, which team that's currently forced to play a backup is the best equipped and the worst equipped to deal with a backup signal caller? 310-840-4910. I'll answer both of those questions next. This is Westwood One Sports Night. Whitney Youngest and Charles and O. Willingham getting you up to 3 a.m. Eastern Time right here on Westwood One Sports. 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
1: 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Andy Reid's crew is 2-0. Sorry, other teams. It looks like the Chiefs weren't done. 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Westwood One Sports.
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0: It's Reaction Monday on Westwood One Sports. Here's Linnell Willingham.
1: All righty. Number to hit us up, 310-840-4910. That's how you reach me on the talking text line here on a Overreaction Monday edition of Westwood One Sports Night. Whitney Youngest in charge. Linnell Willingham, I'll get you up to 3 a.m. Eastern time. Week number two of the NFL wrapping up with a bang. Kinda. Rams were big time winners over the New York Giants, 28-6. Remember, week one for both of these two teams, totally different ends of the spectrum. The Giants felt like they were the biggest positive surprise of week one, and the Rams felt like they were the biggest negative surprise of week one. Which one was a head fake? That's what we got to find out tonight, but we didn't. Jackson Dart left this game in the first quarter, and after that, it's just really hard to, you know, put any stock into what happened the rest of the way. Jameis Winston comes off the bench for New York and gives them some of the worst backup quarterback play I've ever seen in my life. 11-27 for 111 yards and a pick. One hopping balls to dudes that are wide open, not stepping into throws. I mean, just ugly quarterback play from Jameis Winston. If you're a Giants fan, you may be, hey, is there someone else on the roster? Is there a veteran that's familiar with Matt Nagy's scheme? Because this is not it when it comes to Jameis. The tough part about Jameis struggling, he's a captain. So, yes, you're coming off the bench. Yes, it's difficult, but you're a captain. We expect you to rise to the occasion. He did not do that. The Giants scored just 6 points all night tonight. And it was a struggle on both sides of the football, really, for the Giants. I feel like the offensive struggles led to the defensive struggles. I mentioned they gave up 28 points. Matthew Stafford and Davante Adams really doing whatever they wanted. The run game got going for the LA Rams. If you're a Rams fan, the thing that you should be most excited about, which should matter the most to you, is the fact that, you know, your offensive line was able to hold up tonight in the run game and in pass protection, 11 days after being manhandled up front by the San Francisco 49ers. I want your calls on this, though. 310-840-4910. We've seen two totally different Rams teams in the first 2 weeks. Across the pond in Australia, we saw a Rams team that looked like they weren't ready for primetime. Tonight, we saw a Rams team that looked like they may be the best in the NFC. Does Monday Night Football, what happened tonight, does it change your opinion on the Rams? 310-840-4910. It doesn't change my opinion on the Rams, and here's why. I can't put any stock into what happened tonight because Jackson Dart was out. And he is such a force multiplier to where their run game was ineffective because Dart was out. As a result, their offense was largely ineffective. And their offense being ineffective led to the defense being ineffective. And the defense was the reason they won last week. Their defense, you know, is the group to write home about on this team, right? That front four is as good as anybody's. That linebacker duo between Edmonds and Reese is as good as anybody's. But when you're constantly on the field, when you're having to play a lot of snaps, doesn't hit the same, man. Doesn't hit the same. So if you're the LA Rams, obviously you want to hang your hat on what happened tonight. But do you just forget about what happened last week? It's hard for me to do that. I believe the real Rams are somewhere in between what we saw last Thursday and then what we saw tonight. Does Monday Night Football, the Rams beating up on a Giants team minus Jackson Dart, does Monday Night Football change your opinion on the LA Rams? 310-840-4910. Scott is in Washington wanting to check in. Scott, what's going on, man?
2: How you doing, man?
1: Doing good.
2: Well, I'm going to say no. Because week one of the NFL is what they call a lie. Or do you think I'm wrong?
1: I mean, it just all depends. I think it's convenient to call it a lie when things don't go in your team's favor. I don't know what to make of it.
2: No,
1: I know this.
2: But what
1: the
2: I
1: first
2: mean
1: four
2: is,
1: weeks, hold on
2: really
1: real quick. Hold on real quick. Right. The first 4 weeks of the season, right? looks ugly as hell because of the current preseason culture. So you can say that week one is a head fake, or if that's the case, that week two should be a head fake, week three should be a head fake, week four should be a head fake. You got to pick and choose, I guess, what you can take away, which you can't.
2: I have a hard time with that because there is a team in the NFC West that started with a backup 2 weeks in a row, and they are 2-0. Who would that be?
1: The Pitt Panthers. No, I'm kidding. The Seattle Seahawks, obviously. But if you've been listening to the show tonight, and I'm going to assume that you have been, you're not a fool, brother. There are certain teams that can overcome playing with the backup. There are certain teams that can't. The Seattle Seahawks and this roster that they've put together, they've been building this for a decade plus under John Schneider. So to act as if that Drew Locke is coming in and playing savior. No. The reason Drew Locke is able to have success is because of the run game and what Clint Kubiak asks of his quarterback. It's the most QB-friendly scheme
2: because
1: in the NFL.
2: Defense.
1: For sure.
2: And because of the defense.
1: And because of the defense, for sure. Not Clint Kubiak, but
2: So when we talk about Jameis Winston, we're talking about the 30-for-30 guy? 30 TDs, 30 interceptions?
1: Correct.
2: Okay.
1: You said that, but what did you say that for?
2: Well, your defense should not buckle because your offense goes into a struggle. Should not do that.
1: That happens in the NFL, pal. When you're forced to constantly suck wind and not get a rest to get a blow, you're going to suffer the consequences defensively, 100%.
2: I totally agree. But the Seattle defense didn't do that, and they gave their
1: offense
2: a chance to win the game.
1: The Seattle defense, the Seattle offense moved the football. Don't say that they just didn't move the football.
2: Exactly. That's my point. Their defense didn't buckle because
1: I don't know what your point is.
2: Their quarterback.
1: I appreciate the call. 310-840-4910. That just frustrated me. I don't get if you all are going to call in here tonight, have this understanding, and I'll reiterate it here again. Not every team is going to be able to overcome losing their starting quarterback. It doesn't work that way. We're talking about the most important position in pro sports. Don't think that what Drew Locke in Seattle is doing is some norm. It's not. I promise you it's not. That's the byproduct. They're the beneficiary of good team building over the past 5 to 7 years under John Schneider. That's why they're able to play with Drew Locke and have success. 310-840-4910. You know, I didn't really learn a whole bunch about the Rams tonight. My opinion on the Rams didn't really change after tonight. I still have questions about their defense. I think tonight, the reason they dominated, the reason they look so good, you went up against a team quarterback by Jameis Winston. 310-840-4910. Let's go to Jim in Illinois. What's up, Jim?
3: Hey, how's it going?
1: Doing good.
3: I understand what you're saying about the starting quarterback for the Giants not being there. But if you're going to say that, what do you say to Myles Garrett not being there? What do you say to Puka Nacua not being there?
1: Hold on. What's the more significant loss, a quarterback or an edge rusher?
3: When you take a quarterback like the Giants quarterback, and you're taking him and you're comparing him to Puka Nacua and Myles Garrett.
1: Are you trying to say that the Rams not having Puka and Myles was more significant than the Giants being without Jackson Dart? Is that what you called up here to say?
3: Yeah. Are you kidding me? Dart?
1: No. Are you kidding me, pal? Are you kidding me? You're trying to sit here and tell me that a wide receiver and a defensive end have a bigger impact on a team than a quarterback?
3: You're going to call Myles Garrett just a defensive end, and you're going to call Puka Nacua just a wide receiver? They are way bigger difference makers on the field than Jackson Dart. Who the heck is Jackson Dart?
1: Come on, man.
3: Are you kidding me?
1: I want to believe that you're serious. I do.
3: The difference that Myles Garrett and Puka Nacua are going to make on the field compared to Jets.
1: What difference did they make in the Hall of Fame? Can I ask you a question?
3: Yes.
1: What difference did they make in week one?
3: What difference was it?
1: What you can't hear now? What difference did those two
3: make in week one?
1: Talking about Puka and Myles Garrett. What difference did they make in week one?
3: It didn't make a difference in week one, and they weren't playing.
1: 310-840-4910. I cannot believe. And maybe because it's Myles Garrett, okay, to make the argument that Puka Nacua and Myles Garrett have a bigger impact on the Rams than Jaxon Dart does on the Giants, they can't function without Jaxon Dart. It was very evident tonight. 310-840-4910. Is the number here on What's the One Sports Night. That is incredible to me. When you look at the LA Rams and what they've put on tape the first 2 weeks of the season, has tonight changed your opinion on them? 310-840-4910. Because I'll continue to reiterate it. Coming out of the season opener against San Francisco, the way that the Rams got pushed around on both sides of the line of scrimmage, I was pretty concerned about LA coming out of week one. Tonight, offensively, they get back in their bag. Defensively, they're going up against a backup, so it's hard to really gauge it. But they were dominant tonight. But it was against a team without the starting quarterback. And we know the trickle-down effect that that has on a football team. Does the result of Monday Night Football at all change your opinion on the 2026 LA Rams? 310-840-4910. Let's go to Campbell out in Pittsburgh wanting to check in. Campbell, what's going on, brother?
4: Yo, what's going on?
1: What's going on, man? How you doing?
4: Yeah, I'm good. How are you? I was just going to talk to you about another thing, but I'm pretty amazed about your last comments with the last caller in. You're talking about probably one of the league's greatest defensive players of all time and Puka Nacua, who led the league in receptions last year and finished second in receiving yards.
1: We're talking those about guys, a starting quarterback, though, bro.
4: Dude, the Giants were a little overhyped coming with Scat and coming with Jackson.
1: Hold on, hold on, bro. I'm going to let you continue.
4: They get to prove themselves.
1: I'm going to let you continue. Hold on. Jeez Louise. Did you catch that? 310-840-4910 is the number. Holy cow. Anyone that didn't, I almost want to tag you in on this because I feel like I need a voice of reason here. If anyone out there across the country doesn't think that I understand the impact of Myles Garrett, you're nuts. What impact did Myles Garrett have on the Browns, guys? Y'all keep talking about Myles Garrett's impact. What impact did Myles Garrett have on the damn Browns? We're talking about the quarterback position here. For you to call in here and say that Myles Garrett is more impactful and means more to the Rams than Jaxon Dart means to the Giants, are you on crack?
5: I'm on crack.
1: You're on crack?
5: I mean, line those two guys up. And if you're doing a draft, line those two guys up. Who are you taking? You're not taking
1: that. That's not the question. The question is not who's the better player. It's who's more important to their football team.
5: Yeah, but you're overinflating. You're overinflating Jaxon Dart.
1: How do they function? They couldn't function without him tonight. Would they
5: have been able to function with him?
1: I think so.
5: Yeah, see, that's
1: why wouldn't they have been able to?
5: That's where you're losing me. Because I don't think he's a quarterback.
1: So you think last week was...
5: You seem to think that one week against Dallas, who's a bad defense, makes this dude a really good quarterback, and I'm not there.
1: I don't think that it's just the one week last week against Dallas. I go back to what he accomplished last year as well. He didn't finish strong, but damn it, he was void of weapons by the time the season was over. He showed in week one and throughout the course of training camp that, hey, there's something there with this kid. There is, and as we're seeing right now with Cam Ward, maybe he wasn't working with the best developer of quarterbacks over the last year and a half, talking about his time with Brian Daboll. But I understand how good Myles Garrett is. The reality is you can't take an NFL starter off of a team, there's a handful of them that can function without their starter. The Giants are not. You saw it tonight. It's a night and day. Jameis Winston was 11 of 27 tonight. He completed 40% of his passes. There's no way that you all out there think that Jackson Dart wouldn't have performed better than that. 310-840-4910 is the number. I'm honestly appalled. Didn't you just knock my socks off? I knew for sure that you'd be on the right side of it. We're all wrong here tonight. I can't believe y'all. I get the Myles Garrett thing, though. And I don't want this to get lost in me saying that, like, I don't understand how impactful Myles is. I get it. But in terms of who's more important to their respective team, Myles back, they didn't have Myles last year. They won the Super Bowl or went to the damn conference championship. You take the starter off of an already bad team, and you get, what was the score tonight? 28-6, you get that sort of result. 310-840-4910 is the number here on Westwood One Sports Tonight. Does Monday Night Football at all change your opinion on the Los Angeles Rams? And I want to get into this discussion as well. Which team currently forced to play with a backup is best equipped and worst equipped to deal with it? That's next here on Westwood One Sports Tonight.
0: It's a reaction Monday. Week two is nearly in the books, and now comes the fallout. The biggest stories, the biggest surprises. On your home for the NFL, Westwood One Sports.
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0: 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It's Reaction Monday on Westwood One Sports. Here's Linnell Willingham.
1: Oh, yes, indeedy. Getting you up to 3 a.m. Eastern time here on a Overreaction Monday edition of Westwood One Sports Night. You're tapped in to the youngest in charge, Linnell Willingham. Phone lines locked and loaded at 310-840-4910. We just wrapped up week number 2 of the National Football League season. Finished with a bang, and it honestly kept the consistent theme of the week, and that was starting quarterbacks going down. The Rams tonight clearly were the more desperate team, and I say it all the time, you cannot fake desperation in pro sports. They were clearly the more desperate team. They played like it. They were 28-6 winners over the New York Giants. I can't help but think, though, what happens tonight if Jackson Dart doesn't go down with a MCL sprain in the first quarter. Because what you got off the pine from Jameis Winston was, without a shadow of a doubt, the worst quarterback play I've seen in a really, really long time. 11-27 for 111 yards and a pick. It was so bad that you could see Jameis's teammates, based off of body language and facial expressions, getting pissed at him for how bad he was. And the damning thing about it is, he's got a C on his chest, talking about Jameis Winston. So, totally disappointing. Question is this, though, at 310-840-4910. I believe that this game looks totally different if Jackson Dart starts and finishes this for the New York Giants. There was a caller earlier that said, well, Linnell, you're complaining about the Giants being without Dart. Well, the Rams were without Myles Garrett and Puka Nacua. Huh? For the life of me, I couldn't understand what the dude was saying. We have the lines loaded now, so I'll ask you at 310-840-4910. Who means more to their respective group? Does Myles Garrett and Puka mean more to the Rams than Jackson Dart means to the Giants? 310-840-4910. This is almost like we're doing an IQ test here tonight. Andrew is in Buffalo. Andrew, what's up, man?
20: Hey, what's up, man? I just wanted to call in. Yeah, like you said, I'm not sure what those guys were talking about. And they clearly weren't watching the football game. It was very apparent that Jackson's Dart injury was hurting the team. Jameis Winston, I mean, this guy, how many teams has this guy been on, you know? He could not hit anybody wide open. He had neighbors going down the field, underthrowing them. And, I mean, you can't compare apples to oranges here with Myles Garrett. Of course, Jackson Dart is going to be more important of a loss.
1: He's the quarterback.
20: He's the quarterback. He takes all the first-team reps. You know, they got chemistry with the receivers. I mean, I don't understand some of these guys.
1: You and me both, brother. I appreciate you. 310-840-4910 is the number. As we ease our way into the 1 a.m. hour on the East Coast, we'll take a look at some of the other starters that went down in Week 2 throughout the National Football League. But I want to get your calls on this. 310-840-4910. What was the more, and I can't even believe I'm asking this question, what was the more significant loss tonight? Jackson Dart for the Giants or Myles Garrett and Puka Nacua for the Rams? Let's go to Carlos, who was in Pomona. He was at the game tonight. Los, what's going on, man?
2: What's up, brother? Yeah, I was. I can tell you it was about 60% Giant fans, 40% Rams fans. I'm a diehard Rams fan.
1: Isn't that crazy? That's why you Rams fans out there, and I'm not talking about you in particular. I think it's the dumbest slogan or the dumbest hashtag in pro sports, Rams house. It's everyone else's house, not Rams house.
2: No, I agree with you. I can tell you if they would have won, it would have been a sour taste in my mouth walking out. But, I mean, going back to your question, without a shadow of a doubt, definitely Jackson Dart. What I would push back, though, is having Aaron Donald back, that definitely hyped up the crowd, hyped up the team as well. What they were doing with Jackson Dart and Cam Scataboo, it would have been a close one. I think the Rams still would have pulled it off. I love what McDuffie was doing on Neighbors. Quentin Lake was shutting down likely. And once Winston went in, it was a wrap. I wasn't scared at all. Those play actions weren't making a difference. We were crunching up the box, stopping Scataboo. I think the big test for the Rams would actually be when they went to the Broncos on Sunday. If they don't have Puka to stick with the same system, that's going to be a little bit challenging. I think they might still pull it off, but what are your thoughts on it?
1: For sure. I appreciate you. We're going to find out, like you just said, for sure, what the Rams are or what the Rams aren't over the course of the next 3 weeks. They're at Denver on Sunday. They're at Philadelphia the following week. And then they host Buffalo on October the 12th on Monday Night Football. By the time we get to that Monday Night Football game against Buffalo, we will have concrete answers on what the Rams are and what the Rams aren't. At this point, I don't know what the Rams are. I don't. Because in the first 2 weeks of the season, they showed me two different versions of themselves. And the most disheartening thing about what happened in Week 1 is what happened up front along both sides of the line of scrimmage. The Niners running for over 100 yards at 4.5 yards a pop. And then the pass rush getting after Matthew Stafford the way that they did. The biggest takeaway for the Rams tonight, if you're a Rams fan, this is the thing you should be most geeked up about. Your offensive line against one of the most formidable front fours in football not only held up, but dominated in this one. And it all started, right, with the law firm of Corum and Williams, Kyron Williams and Blake Corum, getting it done in between the tackles, slowed down the pass rush of the Giants. When you're a defensive end, a defensive tackle, and you've got to think about playing the run on the way to the quarterback, your pass rush isn't as twitchy. Your pass rush isn't as impactful. That's going to be the key for LA. I do still believe there are some issues with this offensive line of the LA Rams. How do they mitigate those issues? How do they soften the blow? You get some balance going on the offensive side of the football. 310-840-4910 is the number here on Westwood One Sports Night. As we ease our way into the 1 a.m. hour on the East Coast, we'll continue to take your calls on what happened tonight on Monday Night Football. If you're just now joining us, Week 2 ending with what really was the theme of Week number 2, starting quarterbacks going down. We saw Jaden Daniels go down in Washington. We saw Caleb Williams go down in Chicago. We wrap up Week number 2 with Giants starting quarterback Jackson Dart going down. He left the game in the first quarter. According to Mike Garofolo of the NFL Network, It is a MCL sprain. How long he's out is the big question here. Based off of what you saw from Jameis Winston, the Giants will not be able to survive without Jackson Dart. 310-840-4910. More of your calls next here on Westwood One Sports Night.
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0: It's Reaction Monday on Westwood One Sports. Here's Linnell Willingham.
1: Yes, sir. 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Week number 2 in the NFL, wrapping up with a statement from the Los Angeles Rams. Or did they make a statement? See, that's what I can't figure out here. I don't believe that I learned a whole lot tonight about the Rams because of who they faced. The Giants being without Jackson Dart for pretty much all of this football game makes it really difficult for me to buy into what I saw from the Rams. A 4-touchdown performance from Matt Stafford. Vintage performance from Devontae Adams, who went for damn near 200 yards and 2 touchdowns. The run game got back going. They held the Giants to just 6 points. But if you watch this game, you know Jameis Winston was borderline. I don't even want to say borderline. He was unplayable. It was some of the worst quarterbacking I've ever seen in the NFL. Now, coming off the bench, hadn't played in a while, I get it. But damn, Jameis, that was bad. And as a result, the Rams were able to have an easy day at the office, in my opinion, on the defensive side. And it led to their offense getting some easier opportunities as well. 310-840-4910 is the number here on Westwood One Sports Night. Your reaction to what went down on Monday Night Football, and does this game tonight change your opinion on the Los Angeles Rams at all? 310-840-4910. Let's go to Don in San Diego. What's up, Don?
8: Hey, good evening. How you doing? Willingham, how you doing?
1: Good.
8: Oh, man. Okay, man. Hey, listen, I'm not here to I don't know much about Dart. I know he was hurt, so I'm not going to – you're right earlier. I mean, the quarterback position, obviously, is the captain of the ship. It's the most important position. But overall, it's a team sport regardless. Now, Garrett and Puka Nacua, I mean, those guys are, in their own right, great, great players, you know, respectively. I don't feel Dart, even if he had played tonight, I still think the Rams would have won the game. It just would have been probably the closer score. But I do agree with you. It's the most important position. I just think Dart is – I just don't know much on – I don't want to say much on Dart because I just haven't seen enough of them. Now, as far as the teams, there's so many teams out there with just 2 games that have been played. Man, they're like Jekyll and Hyde. I mean, the Bears. I mean, I don't know. I don't know what – I mean, wow. You know, I mean, so the Rams, I don't really have the jury still out on them, too. Okay. Now, as far as Winston, man, I don't know why I keep having hope for the underdogs, man. I know it's been, what, 8-9 years the guy's been in the league. I'm thinking one day this guy's going to jump into a game, a big playoff game, and the quarterback is going to go down, and he's going to win the big one for a team.
1: Is that what you really think? Well, if that's okay, the case, man, brother, I got a bag of air on this.
8: Willingham, I know you're going to cut me off, man. You know, you're getting ready to cut me off. Man, it's not impossible. It can happen. You've had some journeyman quarterbacks out there that were in the Super Bowl that were rotten quarterbacks.
1: Sure,
8: yeah, come on, it's happened, man.
1: No, for sure, it has. I'm not disagreeing with you. It's just highly unlikely. That's all. Well, I appreciate the call, brother. 310-840-4910. What is Jameis Winston? And look, this is what's so crazy in the recency bias that we have when it comes to the NFL. Before his performance tonight, I was really, really high on Jameis. As a matter of fact, I still am. But damn, brother, you got to be able to come off the bench cold and give your team more than that when you wear the C on your chest. That's all I'm saying. With a full week of preparation, I assume Jameis will be markedly better. Not a foregone conclusion, though. He looked rattled tonight. And it's one of them situations where, man, if he's going to have to be the guy moving forward for the Giants for maybe the next month while Dart recovers from the MCL sprain, did tonight do anything to shake Jameis Winston's confidence? Because it was that bad. When you're on the sideline by yourself talking to yourself and telling yourself you got to be better, that's how you know your ass is playing terrible. That was the reality tonight for Jameis Winston, who we know has a ton of talent. It's just about the consistency. I thought the number one sign that he was playing bad was the reaction of his teammates, man. That was tough to watch. 310-840-4910 is the number. Let's go to Paul in Columbus wanting to chime in. What's going on, Paul?
9: Hey, what's going on, man?
1: What's up, dude? How you doing?
9: I just wanted to tap into this conversation about this Dart versus Garrett and Puka thing. I agree that the quarterback position is the most important position in football. No doubt on that. But I got a question for you.
1: Yeah.
9: I know there's a context to this thing, but right now, do you think the Giants would trade Jackson Dart for Myles Garrett and Puka Nacua?
1: With the You damn right they would. And I would too. Look.
9: Exactly. Everyone and their mother would. That's just
1: There was never an argument about them not being better players.
9: No. I'm taking another step. I'm just saying that just proves you that these two guys are real game changers. Arguing that this, you know, defensive end, this edge rusher, you know, he might be the best edge rusher in the league. That Puka Nacua might be the best wide receiver in the league. When you take those two guys away, that is impactful for the team. I don't care who's under center. You know, it doesn't really matter. You're taking those two guys away. That's really important. You look over at Dart, dude's kind of unproven. I mean, we haven't seen enough about him. I feel like if this was Lamar, you know, Josh Allen, any of those guys, we'd be having a different conversation. But you're talking about Jackson Dart here. And I mean, we're talking about a top 20 quarterback, not top 15 quarterback in the NFL.
1: We're talking about a starter, though, in this league, playing the game's most important position. It's the most important
9: Cooper Rush is starting for the Falcons
1: right
9: now.
1: Dude, they got their ass whipped yesterday, brother. What's your point?
9: What have the Giants done? What have the Giants done with Dart?
1: I appreciate the call. This is killing me. Are y'all trolling me with this? I genuinely feel like I'm being trolled. No one's foolish enough to make the argument that Dart is a more accomplished, a better player than Myles Garrett or Puka Nacua. That's not at all what I'm trying to say. But I'll say it till I'm blue in the face. I'll say it till the damn cows come home. Jackson Dart is more important to the Giants than Myles Garrett is to the Rams. That's just the reality of it. 310-840-4910 is the number. I get what Charles is saying, though. No one's going to sit here and try to minimize who Myles Garrett is, what Myles Garrett is. I just think you all are asleep at the wheel on Jackson Dart. And I'm no Jackson Dart fan. That's not at all what I am. But, like, you take the starting quarterback off of any team in this league, more times than not, they're going to suffer ill consequences. Let's go to Steve in Sacramento wanting to check in. What's up, Steve?
10: What's going on, brother? Hey, what's going on, man? I'll tell you right now, man, if Brock Purdy went down, man, you have Mac Jones to back it up, and I got one game for you, and that was a Thursday night football game against the L.A. Rams.
1: Sure.
10: And one of the gutsiest performances I've ever seen by a backup quarterback ever, and honestly, probably one of the gutsiest performances by a quarterback I've ever seen. That man got beat. That man got his behind absolutely just smashed, and he still pulled a win out. So, I mean, I think that's the one team that we could probably say, yes.
1: There's a handful of them, dude. Steve, there's a handful.
10: There is a handful.
1: The Seahawks are in that group, too.
10: Correct.

0: their offense was humming, their offense was cooking, everyone was clicking. They were kind of running on, they were kind of firing on some cylinders. I'm a Niner fan, man, so I'm a big LA Rams hater, but I mean,
1: okay, I got you.
0: I see what I see, you know what I mean? So yeah. They played pretty dang good, you know, but I wouldn't say that they're going to
1: Let me ask you this on the way out real quick.
0: Yes, sir.
1: Does tonight change your opinion on the LA Rams at all?
0: No, but I am honestly, dude, scared if they get healthy. If they get completely 100% healthy and they got
1: for sure.
0: Everybody should be scared. And by the way, let me close out on this one. Mm-hmm. The quarterback is the most important position in all of sports. Remember the guy from Die Hard, the computer whiz who was trying to, you know, get into the vault? He was out there saying, let me quarterback this thing. It's important, okay? The quarterback is the most important position in all of sports, and you need to have a good thrower of the ball, good decision maker, and just a good head on their shoulders. You know what I mean? So, sorry, it's late over here,
1: Steve,
0: brother, and I'm sure it is for you too, man.
1: Steve,
0: have a good night,
1: I appreciate you, man. You know, Steve just realized he probably just thought, damn, I'm rapping right now. 310-840-4910. As far as what tonight means for the Rams, I think that's just as fascinating of a conversation because, like I said, for the last hour here, my opinion on this group hasn't changed. I feel a lot better about their offensive line. So let me walk that back, I guess. My opinion has changed of LA a little bit. And the main reason is because of what they showed up front with the offensive line. That offensive line being able to handle the Giants' pass rush consistently tonight, I think changed my opinion about them a little bit. But here's the thing. It's like I'm stuck between a rock and a hard place. I think the only reason that the Giants' pass rush was unimpactful is because they were constantly, you know, on the field. Jameis and the offense could not sustain drives throughout the course of this game. So you wonder, right, if Abdul Carter and Tibbs and Brian Burns, if those guys got any help from the offense, how much different does it look? Can I give you all the drive charts for the New York Giants starting on the second drive of the game with Jameis Winston, man? I was totally stunned at how bad they were watching it, but the numbers look even worse. 8 plays, 10 yards, 3 and out, an interception after 9 plays, 4 plays and a punt. After the fumble recovery, they don't even punch it in for 6. They go 4 plays and a field goal. In the third quarter of their first drive, 5 plays and a punt, a 7-yard field goal drive, 3 and out, turnover on downs after 7 plays. Like, they were awful on the offensive side of the football. And to think that that didn't have any impact on the defense, you out your mind. I don't believe if Jackson Dart plays in this football game, one, the Giants are able to sustain more drives offensively, I assume. And as a result of that, that pass rush of the Giants, that defense of the Giants, a lot more well-rested and as a byproduct, a lot more impactful. 310-840-4910 is the number. Let's go to Terrell in Tennessee. Wanting to check in. What's going on, Terrell?
2: What's up, Linnell, man? You forgetting about the elephant in the room, man. What about neighbors, man? If Winston would have had neighbors out there with him, I think
1: neighbors returned to the game, though. Neighbors ended up coming back, but to your point, he wasn't 100%. I get you.
2: Yeah, he wasn't 100%, man. And he was throwing the Jimmy Joes and no-hand bros out there, bro. Come on, man. And then you're talking about Dart. I was with the other guy. Dart ain't did nothing, man, for him to be solidified and for him to put on this pedestal.
1: Terrell, it's not about us putting him on a pedestal. I'm just saying it took the life out of the team when he left the game.
2: It did.
1: From a confidence standpoint, from a momentum standpoint, that's their dude. That brother got a C on his chest. They look up to Jackson Dart.
2: They do, man, but, I mean, they look up to my boy, too. But at the same time, man, he didn't have nobody to work with. He ain't had nothing
1: terrible.
2: To work with.
1: Terrell, you my man. He looked terrible tonight, brother.
2: He
1: you can make
2: terrible,
1: all the excuses for him you want. He was horrible.
2: I ain't
1: bro.
2: Making no excuses. I watched the game like you, Linnell. Dude wasn't throwing nobody, man.
1: He was horrible. He was horrible. That real

0: real quick before we let you go, Terrell, real quick before we let you go, did tonight change your opinion on the Rams at all?
1: No, I didn't. It's still early, man. It's still early. I can't call it right now with them. They lost one. They won one. They look horrible. They look good. You know what I mean? I got to holler at me about 4 or 5 more, and we can see what they really are.
0: Appreciate you as always, man. People say the season doesn't start in the NFL till you reach Halloween. We're a ways away from that, but I do know this. As we move throughout the early portion of the season, as we continue to collect more data here in this early portion of the season, there are going to be weeks where teams begin to separate themselves. I think if the Rams, throughout this next stretch of play, and we just went through their next 3 games on the schedule, they have an opportunity here over the next 3 weeks, talking about the Rams, to solidify themselves as the best team in football. If they go on the road and beat Denver and Philly in consecutive weeks and then come back home and knock off Buffalo, at that point, I can say, you know what? Rams house. They're for real. But until then, the jury's still out for me when it comes to the LA Rams. We'll see what they do on the road against Denver. If I'm being real, and let me look and see what the official line is. The line's not out yet. When our friends at the draft, oh yeah, it is. Our friends at the DraftKings Sportsbook, right now, the Rams are 2.5-point favorites on the road against Denver. I'd be hammering the Broncos coming up. They have the defense. They have the horses on that side of the football to keep up with them. 310-840-4910 is the number here on Westwood One Sports Night. Let's go to Jarrell out in California. What's going on?
2: What's up? Who's out?
0: Rams house. But here's the thing, Jarrell. Y'all can't say Rams house and have that stupid-ass hashtag when I heard the word on the street is it was 60% Giants fans in there tonight.
2: Oh, no, it was great. The energy was great in there. The Rams brought the energy. We did an amazing job.
0: What you got for us, man?
2: 6 yards. Average 6 yards a carry. What Mr. Dart got to do with that?
0: What does Dart have to do with y'all averaging 6 yards a carry? Have you not been listening, brother? They couldn't
2: sustain. I've been
0: sustain,
2: listening the whole entire
0: they couldn't sustain any drives offensively. So that defense was constantly on the field. You leave the Rams defense on the field for that long. You saw what happened last week against San Fran. It was the same. It's the same thing. Reverse script, right?
2: Well, we know they didn't get no sleep for that game last week.
0: Oh, whose fault is that?
2: We know it. You know it. That's the elephant. They didn't get no sleep. That's the coach's fault. We can blame it on the coach. We can blame it on the coach. Sean McVay took a loss there. He made a bad choice, a very bad decision to bring that team across multiple times, at least 2-3 time zones, thinking that he was going to play on Pacific time while the 49ers went out there, immersed themselves into the culture, got acclimated, and then they tore the Rams up. They did. And the Rams, we deserve that. We deserve that wake-up call. We deserve that humbling. And, you know, with Dart going out, I'm not going to take it as that's an excuse for our performance today. No, it's the NFL. These are professionals. Next man up. Defense should have held. Defense did not hold. Average 6 yards a carry. Come on, I don't care.
0: It's tough to
2: Eli
0: do.
2: Manning
0: it's
2: was the
0: tough
2: quarterback.
0: It's tough to do and play good defense, and I appreciate the call. It's hard to play good defense when you're constantly out on the field. Complimentary football, guys. 310-840-4910 is the number. As we roll throughout this 1 a.m. hour on the East Coast, we'll bring you a couple of Monday staples here on Westwood One Sports Tonight. We'll tag in the super producer, Denton Day, for NFL Facts or Cap, and then I'll bring you a fresh installment, Anel Super Six Pack, my top 6 week 2 overreactions. That's coming up momentarily here on Westwood One Sports. Now, a couple more calls before we take a time out. Tony is in Dallas. What's up, Tony?
3: Hey, you know, you're spot on Jackson Dart. He is the Giants aren't built with any kind of depth. That guy that they called talking about Seattle playing with a backup quarterback. You know, your comment about how they're built.
0: The Cowboys, yeah, I mean, John Schneider's been putting that roster together for the past decade.
3: Absolutely. The Cowboys were still successful when Troy Aikman went down because of the team that Jimmy Johnson built. Seattle's done the same thing. They're going to be successful. My opinion does not change one bit about the Rams, just like my opinion doesn't change of the Dallas Cowboys after this week's win. Cowboys don't have a defense. They spent a lot of money on the defense. Yeah. They still gave up 20 points. You give up 20 points, you're going to lose.
0: They should have gave up 27 if they didn't rob us of that one touchdown.
3: Absolutely. So, I hear your frustration, man. I'd be absolutely
0: hurting over here, brother. I'm heartbroken, man.
3: common sense, you know. No excuses with the Australia thing. That was a division game. They're professionals. You want to have a championship team, you got to be that way week in, week out. So,
0: for sure.
3: My opinion doesn't change of the Rams, just like my opinion doesn't change about the Cowboys.
0: For sure, man. I appreciate you as always, brother. 310-840-4910. We'll try to decipher what was real and what was not when it comes to week number two of the National Football League. NFL Facts or Cap is next here on Westwood One Sports Night. 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
4: 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Andy Reid's crew is 2-0. Sorry, other teams. It looks like the Chiefs weren't done. 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Westwood One Sports.
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1: You are the big voice guy. It is a Overreaction Monday here on Westwood One Sports. And I appreciate you being here, however you choose to do so. 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If you want to keep the conversation rolling with me off air, it is at N-E-L-L underscore, BTP. Coming up in exactly a half hour, we'll get you a recap of what happened on Monday Night Football between the Rams and the Giants. The Rams very desperate going into this game, not wanting to fall to 0-2. And the Giants looking to keep the good times rolling after shocking the world on Sunday Night Football in week one of the NFL season. We'll get you a recap of Monday Night Football, Giants and Rams, coming up in a half hour. Right now, though, as we do each and every Overreaction Monday here on Westwood One Sports Night, we tag in the super producer of the program, our guy Denton Day, as he brings us NFL facts or cap.
0: Facts or cap, Linnell? Hit us with the truth.
2: All right, let it know. We need the truth, the whole truth, and nothing but the truth. So I got a couple of questions for you. You got to tell me, are they facts or are they cap? We're going to start out west with the Los Angeles Chargers. Is this it for Jim Harbaugh? Is this Jim Harbaugh's final year as the head coach of the Chargers, who are now 0-2 with losses to the Cardinals and the Rams?
1: This is so tough because with a coach like Harbaugh, think about how he got there in the first place. The only reason Coach Harbs is there is because he got run out of town in Ann Arbor. And that ownership group at the time was thrilled to bring in a coach with the clout and cachet of a Jim Harbaugh. They haven't had postseason success, and it looks like the team is actively regressing under Coach Harbs. Still, I'm going to go cap. I think he gets another year after this, but it's hard to say, Denton, because they're 0-2 right now. They haven't really shown any signs of life within the first 2 weeks of the NFL season, and the schedule for them doesn't get harder. The following games are coming up here for the Chargers. Holy cow! At Buffalo coming up this weekend, at Seattle, home for Denver, at Kansas City, at the LA Rams, home for the Texans, at the Ravens. They're probably going to lose every last one of those games. So can I change my answer here in real time? If they go out sad and lose all of those consecutive games in a row, yes, I do believe they pull the trigger on Coach Harbs. How do you not, Denton, in that situation? Well, you've lost that many in a row?
2: I mean, that's an entirely crazy thing to speculate because he won a championship. Like, he was the hottest dude on the market. There were a bunch of teams that wanted Jim Harbaugh, and he also can't really go back to college because there is a show cause waiting for him if he does, and that's not going to be very, very friendly. All right, so that's question number one. It's facts or cap here on Westwood One Sports Night. Continuing on, staying in the AFC, the Texans, your Texans, will start 0-4. They're 0-2 already. They got two games coming up against the Colts, who play the Chiefs really well, and the Dallas Cowboys.
1: Cap. No way they start 0-4. If you look at the last couple of seasons for Houston, this is familiar territory for them. They're accustomed to starting off 0-2. Did they start off 0-3 last year, if I'm not mistaken? Like, this has been kind of the norm for them, digging themselves out of an early season hole. The silver lining and why I feel good about Houston is in the first 2 weeks they played two teams that I believe are two of the three best teams in the entire conference, two of the best four teams rather in the entire conference, talking about Buffalo and Cincinnati. That Bengals defense has been ridiculous to start the season. And then Buffalo, as we know, Josh Allen looks like the early season MVP here through the first couple of weeks of the season. They go to Indianapolis coming up on Sunday. Say it all the time. You can't fake desperation in a football game. The Colts just got their first win. The Colts will be 0-2 going into this one as well. So both of these teams going to be extremely desperate heading into this football game. Can't fake desperation. I would say the Colts are probably the more desperate team when you consider the job security of Shane Steichen and Chris Ballard. I still believe in Houston, though. I think that defense wakes up and has a coming out party against Indy. They played well last week against Cincy, too.
2: Yeah, there's some people calling for the job of Shane Steichen. I don't know why he kicked there. He shouldn't have kicked.
1: Well,
2: yeah. You had Jordan on the other side and Patrick Mahomes. You don't kick. You don't give Jordan another chance. And they gave Jordan another chance. Kyle Shanahan should have learned that. Faster Cap, Westwood One Sports Night. How about a fun one? The other ones have been not that fun. How about a fun one? Jaxon Smith-Njigba will become the third player in NFL history this year to eclipse 1,900 receiving yards in a season. The first person to do it was Calvin Johnson. He has the record, 1964. And then Cooper Kupp did it the year the Rams won a championship. He had 1947. Jaxon Smith-Njigba, I think, will be number three. Factor cap.
1: He's off to a ridiculous start. 17 catches, 277 yards, 4 touchdowns.
2: And he plays Washington this weekend, who can't stay in front of you or me.
1: Man, then he's got the Chargers and the Niners. So the defense does get significantly more difficult after this weekend. Then they got the Chargers. Then they got Niners, Broncos, Chiefs. I'm going to call Cap, but not as like an indictment on Jaxon Smith-Njigba or what he is. I just don't think they're going to throw the football enough for him to eclipse those numbers. Coming up against Washington, he may go off and have a big time day. Because I think Washington's run defense is actually half decent. But the next weekend against the Chargers, I think they're going to punch L.A. in the mouth and just run Jadarian Price and George Kalani a bunch. The return of Sam Darnold is huge for this. But as I said after the season opener, I think Drew Lock is more than capable of keeping things afloat for Seattle offensively until Darnold is healthy enough to return. I'm going to call Cap, but it's not because I believe Jaxon Smith-Njigba isn't capable. I just don't know if he'll get the opportunities after this week.
2: There's not a number that is too high for his player prop this weekend.
1: Yeah.
2: There is not Seriously. A number that Vegas would give me that is too high to bet that over. I mean, Drew Lock's job is pretty simple. Literally just throw to JSN.
1: Honestly.
2: I mean, it's the easiest job in the world. Snap the ball, throw to him. All right, final one here. Fact or cap here on Westwood One Sports Night. Caleb Williams, despite leaving his week 2 game in a cart, will play in week number 3.
1: Gosh. He let out a scream so loud, it sounded like he got stabbed. Or shot, for that matter. Turns out it's just a hamstring strain. We don't know how significant of a strain it is. I don't think he plays this week, right? Here's the thing. It's an important game within the landscape of the conference. You take on Philly. It's a good defense. Good test for you. Should he play? Probably not. Will he play? Probably not. I call cap. No Caleb Williams returning this week. And I think Ben Johnson and company make the smart decision. And keep him on the shelf.
2: Memes have been crazy. My entire Twitter timeline at the moment is Caleb Williams memes and Taylor Swift memes.
1: What are the Taylor Swift memes? I meant to ask you.
2: So there was a play last night. Travis Kelce had a great game last night for the first time in like a long, long time. And he made some sort of play. I forget what it was. But he made some sort of play. And then they cut to her and she's pointing at the ring saying, "That's my husband." So there's a lot of like memes that are taking place off of that. It's like a guy tweeting me when I take the trash out and my wife is pointing to the finger, "That's my husband." Yeah, okay. Like I tweeted today, me when I cash a bet and my wife is like, "That's my husband." You know what I mean? So,
1: yeah.
2: I mean, you could get involved in those sorts of things.
1: Yeah. You know? Woo-hoo!
2: When you hit your parlays.
1: When I hit my parlays. No, Denton, I can't get involved in those type of things. Because there's not a woman foolish enough in this world to call me her
2: I guess
1: husband.
2: I'm really speaking to the different sides of Twitter that we are on just based off of our personal lives.
1: Yeah, our Twitter's more similar, though, than probably the listening audience realizes, though. We share, our commander's Twitter is probably the exact same. I don't know if you indulge in the amount of early 2000s WWF that I do. I doubt that you do. Cause
2: I do not.
1: So that's what my timeline's pretty filled of, is that. And now there's this kid. I'm totally hijacking the show here, but I don't know if America's hip to this dude. And maybe Oliver Popular could come back to break with this guy. There's this, like, childhood sensation sweeping the country. His name is Young Rotto. And the brother is, like, 8 years old singing heartbreaking music, dog.
2: Wait, hold on. The heartbreak sensation sweeping the country?
1: Yeah.
2: The heartbreak sensation sweeping the nation. The rhyme was right in front of you.
1: Oh, God. It's late, Dan. It's late. The heartbreak sensation sweeping the nation. Young Rotto. I want to let you all hear from Young Rotto coming up here. He's awesome. We'll get Oliver Popular to spin back from break with a guy, Young Rotto. If you know anything about Young Rotto, hit me up at @nail_BTP. You can hit us up in the YouTube chat as well. 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We also bring you a fresh installment of L Super Six Pack, my top six week two overreactions. I want you to line up on the phones with your week two overreactions at 310-840-4910. 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
0: It's a reaction Monday. 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
0: 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Here's Linnell Willingham.
18: Her name is Jackson, she be heaven. Let me take it from Miss Scott.
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1: 310-840-4910, the number. Here on a Overreaction Monday edition of Westwood One Sports Night, you're tapped in to the youngest in charge, Linnell Willingham, getting you up to 3 a.m. Eastern Time. It is a Overreaction Monday. I want you to line up on the phones with your biggest overreaction from week number 2 of the NFL season. It just wrapped up with Monday Night Football. Giants and Rams just finished things up. Big time injury news to get to coming up in about 15 minutes. But right now, line up on the phones, 310-840-4910. Give me your biggest overreaction coming out of week number 2 of the NFL season. Without further ado, I'll give you mine. Nell Super Six Pack, my top 6 overreactions coming out of week 2.

0: Let's get into it. Without further ado, Nell Super Six Pack. My top six overreactions from week number two of the National Football League. Number six, Saints quarterback Tyler Shuck has more aura than Ravens quarterback Lamar Jackson. That's my first overreaction, and I mean it. And I mean it. After upsetting the Ravens yesterday on the road, where he scores the game-winning touchdown in that football game. And Tyler Shuck balled, by the way, 27-34, 252 yards and a touchdown. He goes on Instagram, and you wouldn't believe what this Bama did. He posts a montage of pictures, a slideshow of pictures, 9 slides. One of the slides is him and Lamar Jackson, right? Guess what song he posted on the Instagram post? Yeah, my name is Kodak, but you knew that already. For him to post a Kodak Black song over the Instagram montage after beating Lamar? Aura, ladies and gentlemen. New Orleans, you all are in great hands with Tyler Shuck leading the way. Saints are 1-1 and looking like one of the most high-octane offenses in the National Football League. They don't like to play the first half, but in that second half, they're going to beat up on you. That's my first overreaction. Here on Nell Super Six Pack, top six overreactions. Coming out of week two, Tyler Shuck more aura than Lamar Jackson. Number five, the Pittsburgh Steelers have the worst offense in all of the National Football League. And if I'm keeping it 8 more than 92, if I'm being real, America, that's not even an overreaction. Through 2 weeks of play for the Pittsburgh Steelers, they are 5 of 25 on third down. I promise to God that wasn't AI. It was me. They're 5 of 25 on third down, talking about the Pittsburgh Steelers. They scored 13 points in the opener against Atlanta, just 3 points on Sunday against New England. This Sunday, 3.5 yards per play from the Pittsburgh Steelers. It was ugly. This group's got to figure something out. Think about the chief complaint that Steeler fans had last year about this offense. They did not, you know, push the ball down the field enough. They were not able to create explosive plays enough. Aaron Rodgers, throughout the first 2 weeks of the season, once again, bottom 7 in yards per attempt. They got to get things figured out. The offensive line has been an issue as well for that group, if I'm being frank. But I think for Pittsburgh, the biggest issue that they've got right now is the quarterback. Aaron Rodgers can't move. So whenever the offensive line does break down, right, which is going to happen in an NFL game, Rodgers, really more than any other quarterback in the NFL, he can't fix the boo-boos of his offensive line. He can't create plays outside of structure at this point. They suck on the offensive side. They come in at number five. Number four, Nell Super Six Pack, top six overreactions. Coming out of week two, Commanders head coach Dan Quinn going to be the first head coach fired. The Washington Commanders lost Jayden Daniels yesterday in their game against the Dallas Cowboys. He left with a dislocated elbow. The next 6 weeks is as follows for Washington. Seattle on Sunday, the Colts in 2 weeks, the Giants in 3 weeks. They're at San Fran in a month. Then they're back home for Philly before hosting the Rams to wrap up that six-game stretch. The team that they have the best shot of beating, I would think, is the Colts and the Giants. Well, they almost beat Philly in week one, so maybe you could say, oh, they can beat Philly too. There's a real shot that Washington goes into that game against the Los Angeles Rams with a record of 0-7. I'm just saying. Now, if they start 0-7, Josh Harris, I know you're as patient as me going through the lane at LA Fitness. But, brother, you'd have to fire him at that point. Dan Quinn, first coach fired. My number four overreaction coming out of week number two of the National Football League. Number three, Enel Super Six Pack, my top six overreactions coming out of week two of the National Football League season. I can't even believe this overreaction is on the list. My third biggest overreaction, Panthers quarterback Bryce Young is going to be an MVP finalist by season's end. He is right now, if we were calculating votes. He's completing 63% of his passes. He's thrown 6 touchdowns to just 1 pick in the first 2 weeks of the season. And right now, the Carolina Panthers look legit on the offensive side of the football. Now, it helps when you play the Bears and the Falcons in consecutive weeks. Maybe that's why Bryce and the Panthers look so good offensively. But, man, I really watched him thoroughly on Sunday. And the thing that jumped out to me, for him to be so slight in frame, for him to be so small in stature, he's got a cannon for an arm for a short guy. I don't know if he's got a baseball background with him or not, but there was a throw that he made all the way to the far, from the middle of the field to the far hash, and it's like, dog, you didn't even step into it. This was all gun from Bryce Young. I think as we move forward throughout this season, especially considering how CJ started, those conversations of Bryce being greater than CJ, they're going to go from whispers to yells by season's end. He's off to a crazy start, though. I think he'll be an MVP finalist. Kidding! It's just overreaction Monday. Number 2, Nell Super Six Pack. Top 6 overreactions as we get geared up for week number 3 of the NFL, coming out of week 2. Deshaun Watson going to start all 17 games for the Cleveland Browns. He balled yesterday. No matter how you slice it, you got to give credit where credit is due. The most impressive part about Deshaun Watson is doing it in the face of adversity. Nobody across the country outside of maybe like his fiance Jill and his mom and dad believed in him. How could you believe in Deshaun Watson after what he's put on tape for the Cleveland Browns over the past several seasons? He balled, though, man. It was a driving force into why they won this past weekend. The numbers don't tell the whole story. 24-30, 238 yards, 2 touchdowns. I thought he did a good job creating some plays off schedule as well. He sucked to start this game, y'all, if I'm being real. He was awful to start this game. He had 3 really strong scoring drives in the second half that really changed the narrative of how he played. I thought it was impressive. Deshaun Watson going to have the home opener coming up this Sunday, I believe against Bryce Young and the Carolina Panthers. So we'll see what happens there. Number 1, my top overreaction leaving week number 2 of the NFL season, the Las Vegas Raiders are going to make the playoffs in the AFC. They're 2-0. They haven't really beaten anybody yet to this point, but Max Crosby and that pass rush is humming. They've got the second best pass rush win rate in all of the NFL. That defense balling right now for the Las Vegas Raiders. They beat the Dolphins and the Chargers in their first 2 weeks. So, really not much to write home about. Final hour of power coming up here on this Overreaction Monday edition of Westwood One Sports. Now, we wrapped up week number 2 of the NFL season with a Monday Night Football tilt between the Rams and the Giants. Who won and how? I'll tell you next here on Westwood One Sports Night.
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15: 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Here's Linnell Willingham.
0: Final hour of power. Let's do it. Overreaction Monday edition of Westwood One Sports Night. Whitney Young is in charge. Linnell Willingham, I will get you up to 3 a.m. Eastern time, wrapping up an eventful week number two in the National Football League. It wrapped up earlier tonight with Giants and Rams on a Monday Night Football. We'll break down that performance coming up here in a second. A couple of guys on the line that I do want to get to before we break down Rams and Giants. Dan is in New Jersey wanting to chime in. Dan O, what's going on, man?
16: Manel, man. What's going on, brother?
0: What's going on, partner? How you doing?
16: Yo, man. Listen, I learned a lot today. You know, first of all, I learned there's a big drug problem in this country because all these crackheads are calling up this station tonight. So,
0: goodness.
16: I don't understand. Like, there's nobody. Like, the biggest example of your point is look at the game tonight. Who was more impacted by missing players?
0: Yeah. The Giants.
16: Was the Rams or the Giants impacted more by missing the players that we're talking about?
0: The Giants, like, for sure.
16: I think even a crackhead should be able to figure this out. But, like, I don't know.
0: Listen, I guess I opened up Pandora's box when I said it. So.
16: I know, man. It's crackhead nation tonight, man. All over the country.
0: What'd you think about the game tonight?
16: You know, and here's the another point that I want to make. Look, on that first drive where he got hurt, I mean, Dart looked very poised behind the line. And even the play that he got hurt on, that man threw a dime that should have been caught. I don't know if that was Neighbors or Fields that should have caught that ball, but on the play that he got hurt. Yeah. And Winston didn't throw a ball like that all night.
0: I mean, Winston was horrible. I'll be honest. Winston was god-awful.
16: Yeah, the game was a bore after that, man. I mean, like you said, and like, it doesn't take a genius to figure out. You put a defense out on the field for the majority of the game, they're going to lose. I'm a Steelers right. fan, and I call you. I've been calling you for a little bit now. I mean, I watched that on Sunday.
0: Yep.
16: You know,
0: it's hard to win that way, man. You got to play complimentary football, Dan. I appreciate you as always. 310-840-4910 is the number. As far as tonight is concerned, and we're going to get you a full-scale breakdown of the game coming up here in a second. I think for both the Rams and the Giants, you've seen two different versions of these respective teams in the first 2 weeks. I'm curious to know who's the real version of each team. Was tonight the real version of the L.A. Rams, or was Thursday night in the season opener the real version of the L.A. Rams, or is it somewhere in between? As I said, their upcoming stretch of play, we're going to find out, whether we want to or not, just how good the L.A. Rams are. I think the jury is still out. I have some questions still about the defense. Also have some questions about the offensive line, too, but we'll see. 310-840-4910. Let's go to Jason out in Green Bay wanting to check in. What's up, Jason?
17: Hey, how you doing tonight, man?
0: Doing good, man. How you doing?
17: Not too bad. A little sketchy here in Titletown, you know. We got some issues going on, but...
0: Yeah,
17: for sure. But, hey, man, about your comparison... I totally agree with you on the Dart thing, but I think it's more just this game. You know what I mean? Like, they were coming off a big win against Dallas, and they were ready to roll with their guy Dart, and it was really deflating. You know, I think you kind of touched on that already.
0: Right? But I agree. I totally agree.
17: Yeah, it's totally deflating, and that definitely makes a difference in it. But as far as like who means more to who, I mean, it's got to be Puka and Myles Garrett, because L.A.'s got championship aspirations, and the Giants hope they make the playoffs. You know,
0: but to push back, and I largely get your point, but to push back real quick, you're saying the Rams have, you know, playoff and Super Bowl aspirations. Well, the Giants know that you don't make it to the Super Bowl nor the playoffs without identifying a long-term answer at quarterback. So they got to figure it out when it comes to Jackson Dart, buddy.
17: True that. But this is a team, too, that would be happy with 8 wins.
0: No, for sure. Especially in year one of a new regime and a new leadership group. I totally agree. I appreciate you, man. 310-840-4910 is the number. As far as Jackson Dart goes and how long he's going to actually be out for, we don't really know. I did my best to look at WebMD earlier. He's got an MCL sprain, according to Mike Garofalo of the NFL Network and then Jordan Renan of ESPN. If it is a grade 1 sprain, he'll miss 1 to 3 weeks. If it is a grade 2 sprain, typically heals within 2 to 6 weeks. If it's a grade 3 sprain, the remainder of his season could be in doubt, as that normally takes 6 to 12 plus weeks to come back from. Based off of how he walked off of the field, based on the fact that he was trying to re-enter this game in the second half. I think Jackson Dart will be fine. Question is, how much time does he have to miss? Because Jameis tonight looked god-awful. For as bad as Jameis looked, though, if you gave him a full week of practice reps, I know he will look better than that. I'm just saying. Denton, wouldn't you say he looked like a dude that has spent all offseason as a damn soccer correspondent?
18: He had a great summer, man, and I'm happy for him. But he looked like a dude that had a great summer.
0: Being the FIFA World Cup correspondent. He did a bunch of other things. He was just out and about. He was outside.
18: He was just all over Fox television, which, again, he's an entertaining individual. I'm sure they have plans for him when he retires, maybe some shows that they want to revolve around Jameis Winston, not like studio shows, like Jameis Out in the Wild. He's set, man, but he looked like a guy that was set. He looked like a guy that was hanging out in Croatia. No, I don't think he was in Croatia, but he looked like a guy that was hanging out around the Croatians or whoever he was around in the World Cup.
0: Did he participate in like Netflix's home run derby thing? Was he a part of that coverage too? Or am I making that up? Am I giving him too much credit?
18: Probably giving it. I don't know. I didn't watch the home run derby a ton. That might be an Oliver question. He's a baseball guy.
0: I'm pretty sure he participated in that too. But the point that Denton is making is well taken. He didn't look good tonight. Is it fair to blame his super eventful summer? Maybe. I think he'll look significantly better with a week's full of practice reps instead of just coming off the bench. But, man, look, the Giants season is over if Jackson Dart has to miss extended time. And you all can continue to say, well, Jackson Dart hasn't proved anything, hasn't earned anything yet. I get what you're saying. There's not a large track record of success for him, but I'm a believer in what I've seen in the small sample size that I have gotten to bear witness to. There's something there with him. Question is, can the Giants do their best, one, to keep him healthy, and then two, get the rest of the good stuff out of him? 310-840-4910 is the number. Man, Monday Night Football was a doozy. Rams over the Giants, 28-6. And the story of this football game, as we've been talking about over the course of the past 3 hours, going on 4 hours, Jackson Dart left this game in the first quarter with an MCL sprain. As a result of that, the Rams broke their foot off in the Giants' ass. 28-6. They scored a touchdown in all four quarters. Matthew Stafford threw a touchdown pass in all four quarters. Vintage Matthew Stafford performance. He needed it after stinking up the joint last weekend. Stafford, 22-31, 327 yards, four touchdowns and a pick. On the ground, the Rams got it going as well. Kyren Williams, Blake Corum, both splitting the carries. They go for 162 yards combined on the ground. Big-time performance from this Rams offensive line, who had a massive challenge ahead of them. They got punked in Australia against the San Francisco 49ers, talking about this Rams house O-line. They took tonight's matchup personally against Abdul Carter and Darius Alexander and Brian Burns and Kayvon Thibodeau. They took the matchup personally. They won it all night long. Not only getting really good movement in the run game for

0: learn anything about the LA Rams tonight? As I continue to sit here and think about it, no. I didn't learn a whole bunch about the Rams. I learned a little bit, though. The one thing that I did learn, and like I said, this could be the byproduct of the Giants' defense just being totally gassed. I learned that this offensive line has got some grit and toughness to them. It's very easy when everyone's dunking on you all week and calling you names and calling you soft and ragging on you. It's easy for a group to not play well the next week. It's easy for a group to let things spiral and have a trickle-down effect to where it impacts you for weeks on end instead of it just being a one-game thing. The Rams came out and responded tonight. And I think the most telling piece of how week one went for both of these two teams was the game predictions from the folks on the Monday Night Countdown desk. I believe it's like a six-person desk. Four of them went with the Giants. And the explanation is they were able to punch the Giants in the face on both sides of the line of scrimmage last Sunday on Sunday Night Football. The Rams just got punched in the mouth by San Fran. I thought that the Giants would be able to replicate that game plan. I believe they would have if Jackson Dart didn't ultimately go down in this football game. The impact that it had on the Giants was very easy to see. One, the fact that Jameis Winston had to come off the bench cold. He stunk up the joint. It was just awful. He completed 40% of his passes, 11 to 27. One-hopping balls to dudes. Dudes are wide open, and Jameis is throwing the ball in the damn dirt. I believe if Jackson Dart played in this football game, I believe the Giants' offense would have performed a hell of a lot better. I also believe, as a result, their defense would have performed a hell of a lot better and would have gave that Rams offensive line everything that they can handle. But the reality is, that's how it went. Jameis came off the pine. We don't know the status of Jackson Dart moving forward. We do know this. After getting punched upside the head last week, the LA Rams deciding to punch back here tonight against the New York Giants. 310-840-4910 is the number here on Westwood One Sports Night. Let's go to Jack in California wanting to check in. What's up, Jack? Jack! No Jack? No Jack. Let's go to Al in Texas. What's up, Al?
1: Hey, man, what's going on with it?
0: What's going on?
1: I'm calling you because we had a discussion about Bryce Young after the preseason.
0: Yeah,
1: you talked about how awful he was. I said to you, give me Bryce Young over what we have down here in Texas. Mm-hmm. And you called me, I was crazy.
0: I just
1: heard you say something that him being an MVP voting? Is this the same guy?
0: Were you listening in real time or are you just joining us?
1: No,
0: it's
1: was
0: overreaction Monday. It's overreaction Monday.
1: Okay.
0: So one of my overreactions through 2 weeks is that Bryce Young's going to be an MVP candidate. He's balled to start the season, albeit against two piss poor defenses.
1: Listen, keep waking up, and you're going to see how smart and how good of a player this guy is. Just keep at it.
0: He's made a fan out of me in the first 2 weeks. Seriously. 310-840-4910 is the number. Oh, my gosh. Beast. What's going on, baby? I didn't even see you down there hanging on line 10. Beast, what's up, man? Uh-oh, he's been there so long, he might want to sleep on us. Beast, are you there, pal? Let's go to Tom in Pittsburgh. What's up, Tom?
2: He did not.
0: Doing good, Tom.
2: Hey. I'll be honest with you. I'm not surprised the Rams put up this offensive performance. You know, I'll be honest, I think their line is really good. I'm not going to lie. San Francisco, you know, put boot to ass against them down in Australia. You know, for me, I didn't really think what the Rams wanted to do with, you know, the time zones and all that really made sense to me, but, you know, it made sense to them. But, I'm not surprised at all. Yeah, I'm not

0: surprised at all. You know, Stafford's definitely still got it. Devontae Adams, you know, rumors of that guy being washed have long been dead. You know, I get his Jets tenure wasn't all that impressive, but I didn't believe it for a minute. But yeah, I'll be honest with you. You know, I really feel for the Giants. You know, I like Dart, but man, the guy just—he's got glass bones and paper skin, man.
1: Feel bad for him. I do.
0: Yeah,
1: I agree with you. You know who else I feel bad for? I feel bad for Steeler fans that have to suffer and watch that old has-been trot out there week in and week out. 5 of 25 on third down through 2 weeks, pal. Come on.
0: Yeah, nah, man, it's embarrassing. I'll be honest with you. I didn't like the Mike McCarthy hire. You know, he's a two-time retread coach. You know, he got let go by the Packers and was unimpressive enough in Dallas. You know, and frankly, those Dallas teams are far more talented than the current Steelers roster.
1: For sure.
0: You know, I love the Rooney family and how they run the Steelers. But, you know, the past 2 years, they've just been delusional. They think they're just, oh, we're just a quarterback away. Let's bring in Aaron Rodgers to be the highest-end game manager we can find. You know, that's just not the case. It's not the case.
1: You know who they're the Steelers should have went after this offseason? Instead of Aaron
0: Kyler
1: Rodgers,
0: Murray.
1: They should have.
0: Yeah, that's my guess.
1: I would have taken a flyer on Malik Willis. That's the perfect type of quarterback for that team.
0: I just don't even think it would have really made a difference. There's too many weaknesses on the offensive side of the ball. You know, I'll be honest with you. That's the biggest thing is the O-line.
1: The line's got to get better too. But Rodgers, if he had any sort of mobility, the line would look better than what it was.
0: Yeah,
1: I don't think they've been as bad. I think Rodgers creates pressure with his inability to move. Yeah. I appreciate you, man. 310-840-4910. Poor Pittsburgh fans, man. Like that's got to be a tough pill to swallow. Uh-oh. Corey is in Baltimore. Corey, hey, man, it gets late very early when you fall under 500 in September, brother. 0-2.
2: Man, let me tell you something, man. I don't even want to talk about them. Nothing ever surprised me about them. What I want to get to is the Rams, man. I paid close attention to that D-line. Let me tell you something. When Myles Garrett come back, man, that line is going to be ferocious. Aaron Donald took on double and triple team. That man is still a beast at it, dog. But when Myles Garrett come back, they're going to be a wrecking. But that ain't what I want to talk about. What I want to talk about, I'm still questioning Lamar Jackson's decision-making, man.
1: Oh, man.
2: That line collapsed around him so many times, and they went against the grain of the game plan that they had against the Colts, man. Look, when that
1: wouldn't run the football. Declan Doyle handed it off to Derrick Henry 5 times in the second half.
2: Man, dog, when I step there and tell you, I don't understand it. I don't understand it. I don't understand it. I don't know why he continuously just stand in that pocket thinking he can stand there and wait for them guys to get open. Dude, do what you've been doing. Just take
1: off,
2: man.
1: He's got a point to prove. Corey, think about it. Real talk, Corey. You don't think that he hears the noise about him not being able to win from the pocket and him not being a good thrower? I definitely think that impacts how he played yesterday. I know what you're talking about. You're saying, look, you had opportunities to bail and scramble and you didn't.
2: At this point, check this out. You promised, boy. I'm a Lamar fan. I don't even like the Ravens. I'm a Lamar fan. I'm a Lamar fan because that man is fantastic. But at this point, you done had 8 years already to sit up there and bring Baltimore Super Bowl. You know what I'm saying? So at this point, you need to take it back to high school. You need to take it back to college. Man, do your thing, dog. You got Derrick Henry back there. Do your thing.
1: But I was frustrated at Doyle. Brother, they were up 14-6 in the second half. He handed it off 5 times to Derrick Henry.
2: Not only that, I didn't even see no play action. What is he doing?
1: Man, it was a tough pill to swallow, I would say. Man, hey, real quick before we let you go, you still on the couch, brother, or what?
2: I'm always on the couch, home, but I'm not going nowhere until she fire Shane Steichen and Balloon Head, man. I'm telling you, man. They have done nothing to impress me since they've been there, man.
1: I thought they had a chance last night.
2: Man, they show her walking up and down. For a minute, I thought she was in there calling plays, man. She had a little notepad in her hand. I'm like, oh, no, what's going on? Is she calling plays?
1: I'm about to say, Corey, I got to let you run. I appreciate you as always, man. Enjoy the day, brother. 310-840-4910. We'll wrap up the phones with Jacob calling out of California. Can you please be a high IQ Rams fan? There's been a lot of low IQ Rams fans calling in tonight. Jacob, what you got for us, man?
3: Hello?
1: Oh, that's not a good start. Jacob, what's up, man?
3: Nothing much.
1: What you doing?
3: The Rams are gonna be cooking this year.
1: Yeah.
3: We're finally gonna have our name on that Super Bowl.
1: Well, y'all just won it a couple years ago. What you mean finally? Who's whispering? Who's whispering? I hear you if you're whispering. What did you say? I appreciate you, Jake. Cool. 310-840-4. Oh. Daniel, what do you always say, man? The 2 a.m. hour is known to get raunchy.
4: We have been doing this show for almost a full calendar year. I don't know that I have ever heard somebody whisper to somebody on the phone to, like, give them things to say.
1: He was trying to tell him to get his point across. He was like, tell him I said the Rams are going to go to the Super Bowl.
4: I mean, maybe try some cue cards or something.
1: Yeah,
4: look, man, we take anyone on the phones, man. I know.
1: For sure.
4: Sometimes calling into radio is a weird thing if you don't do it regularly. This is our life. It's not everybody, so I get it. Yeah. But that's a first. We never had that one.
1: That was awesome. 310-840-4910 is the number here on Westwood One Sports. And I appreciate you all being here, however you choose to do so. 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Just search Westwood One Sports Night. About a half hour left to go in the show. Our guy Denton Day will end the show the same way we do each and every night. He'll put us to bed. Coming up, though, since 2020, when the postseason expanded to a 7-team field, when you start off 0-2, it normally means that it's doomsday for you. Since 2020, 51 teams have started off 0-2, 43 teams have missed the playoffs, 8 teams have made the playoffs. I'll tell you the 0-2 team I'm most confident in next.
5: It sure feels like the Chiefs are back. After KC beat Indy, Andy Reid's crew is 2-0. Sorry, other teams. It looks like the Chiefs weren't done. They just took a year off. Westwood One Sports.
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0: Here's Linnell Willingham.
1: What it do? You're the Big Voice Guy. Overreaction Monday here on Westwood One Sports Night. Getting you up to 3 a.m. Eastern Time. About a half hour left to go in the program. I see you all beginning to file in on the phones here as you wrap things up. I thought I told you to stop calling. No, I'm kidding. Call whenever you want. 310-840-4910. I want to do this for those of you that are just now getting the chance to join us here tonight. We just wrapped up week number 2 of the NFL season. It wrapped up on Monday Night Football between the Giants and the Rams. And think about the way that both of these two teams were talked about this past week in preparation for this game. Totally opposite ends of the spectrum in terms of the vibes with both of these teams. For the Giants, they were on top of the world. Beating Dallas at home, MetLife was absolutely buzzing. Jackson Dart with a strong start to his sophomore campaign. Cam Scadaboo getting busy. Malik Nabers made his debut, their big free agent signing. Isaiah Likely, he went off. Harbs undefeated in his, you know, tenure as the Giants head coach. Got it off to a damn good start last weekend. And it got me thinking about, man, are the Giants a legit contender in the NFC for the Rams? Everyone's Super Bowl favorite going into the year. They go across to Australia and get socked in the mouth, right? They get socked in the mouth by the 49ers. And now all of a sudden, pressure's on them. Their backs are against the wall. They're the more desperate team. Why do you look so bad? You got to hurry up and get back out onto the field so you can show America, hey, that was not the real L.A. Rams that we put on film the other night. They did that tonight. Impressive performance from L.A., 28-6 winners. Matthew Stafford, vintage, as I mentioned, 4 touchdown performance. Devontae Adams, nearly 200 yards receiving to go along with 2 touchdowns. Despite the offensive explosion that you saw tonight from L.A., that was not the biggest story here in this football game. The biggest story was the fact that the Giants lost their starting quarterback, Jackson Dart, to a MCL sprain. He'll undergo further imaging tomorrow, but not a whole lot of clarity surrounding Jackson Dart. Here is Giants head coach John Harbaugh on Jackson Dart. I think when it comes to this football team and how they move forward without Jackson Dart, that's going to be the big question, whether or not it's a grade 1, 2, or 3 strain, because the backup didn't look too good. Here's Coach Harbaugh on Jackson Dart.
2: NFL Network's initial report right after the game is a sprained MCL for Jackson. Is that the case?
3: Yeah, we'll know more tomorrow. That's in the neighborhood of it, I would say. We'll get a MRI tomorrow and have a really good feel for it, and it'll give you more information then.
1: So there we go. Initial diagnosis is an MCL sprain. Nothing confirmed yet. Could be worse. Could be not as bad. Obviously, though, Jackson Dart going to miss some time here for the New York Giants. And based off of the way Jameis Winston played tonight, if you're a Giants fan, you should have no confidence that your team can compete with Jameis. He was 11-27 tonight. And it's not just about him going 11-27, y'all. Dudes are wide open and you're throwing the football in the dirt. You're one-hopping balls. You're throwing into double coverage. No sort of sense pressure. I mean, Jameis looked bad out there. And the shocking part about it is we all are in lockstep. Jameis is one of the best backups in the NFL, so we thought, right? I think what you saw tonight from Jameis was a byproduct of a dude coming off the bench and not getting any reps throughout the practice week. I hope that's the case. Because if he's going to give them another performance like that, Jameis needs to go ahead and hang him up. Go be a coach. You can't come off the bench and play that poorly when you got an MC on your chest. That's just my thoughts on it. The Rams big-time winners in this game. We just talked about Jameis Winston and his struggles throughout the course of this football game. It was alarming how bad he was. Jameis spoke post-game on why he was so bad, talking about this L.A. Rams defense.
2: What were the Rams doing that was giving the passing game so much issues tonight?
4: Well, they got a hit, so they knew pass was coming. When you know pass is coming, it's very challenging to throw the ball when you know that a pass is coming.
1: Jameis, you my man. You were terrible, brother. I get it. You got to get up there and get a politically correct answer. And that is the correct answer. And I was talking about this earlier in the show. I think the bigger problem outside of Jackson Dart going down was the fact that they couldn't run the football. But I believe the two go hand in hand. I believe if Jackson Dart was in there, they would have had a lot more success running the football. Their RPO game is something that's still a piece of this offense, despite them adding some pro-style concepts. So Dart going down not only hurt them on the field because they're down their starting quarterback and he's just a significant upgrade over Jameis, it hurt them off the field as well. I thought the energy of that Giants team, I mean, totally sucked out of them when Dart leaves. And Cam Scatabu, to his credit, tried to hype up the crowd in the immediate aftermath of Dart getting helped off the field. And, you know, it felt like I gave him a shot in the arm for a second. But at the end of the day, like, the emotional toll that losing Jackson Dart had was too much to overcome for New York, man. And I think they're a better football team than what they put on tape tonight. But at the end of the day, like, in the NFL, I know we say next man up all the time. Not every team is accustomed and equipped to play without their starting quarterback. You're seeing Seattle have success with Drew Lock because John Schneider, the architect of that roster, has been there for a while, and they've got depth, and they've got a scheme and a plan, right? Not every team is built for it. San Francisco, when Brock Purdy goes out, Mac Jones is able to come in, and it's a seamless transition because of the infrastructure that's been built in San Francisco over the past several years. So, look, Dart going out, the Giants are screwed. I just hope that it's not something that keeps them out too long here. 310-840-4910. Is the number. I see a couple of you filing in on the phones. Let's go to Gina in Delaware wanting to check in. What's going on?
5: Hey, good morning. Thanks for taking my call. Good morning. First of all, I love the show. When I wake up from my power nap, I'm like wide awake listening to this show, and it just makes me smile. So thank you for making me smile early in the morning.
1: I appreciate you.
5: What I want to say is this: Overreaction Monday. My God, three quarterbacks in one weekend.
1: I know.
5: To me, my reaction to that is, oh, my God, I don't even want to throw it out there. What would ever happen to number 17? I don't want to say it. My reaction.
1: If Josh, not Elvis Allen, went down?
5: Well, like I said, I don't even want to put that out in the universe because now, as you know, the Buffalo Bills are hot. Granted, it's only two games in.
1: They are hot, though.
5: But we are looking good. DJ Moore, give me some of that. Keon Coleman.
1: Well,
5: that boy was
1: here's the thing, Miss Gina, on DJ Moore. Fingers crossed that he's okay. I don't know what the official word was.
5: That's what I'm talking about. Overreaction Monday. I mean, the injuries. This is a brutal, vicious sport.
1: But
5: do what you love and love what you do. And I'm telling you, if I could ever come back as a Geno, I'd be playing football for the Buffalo Bills. So listen, may I say this to you?
1: Yes.
5: L.A. Rams, October 12th, baby. Monday Night Football. Buffalo Bills, Josh and company coming to town.
1: I'm ready for it.
5: L.A.
1: Potential
5: Rams,
1: Super Bowl
5: Monday
1: matchup.
5: Night Football.
1: Potential Super Bowl matchup, Miss Gina.
5: My goodness.
1: I'm looking forward to it just like you are, my friend. I appreciate you as always. 310-840-4910. Miss Gina was turned tonight.
6: Is that the sister of Mr. Positive?
1: Oh my gosh. All she was missing was a boom shakalaka. Or maybe she would have said like chicka chicka boom boom. Did anybody out there read chicka chicka boom boom as a kid? Am I the only one that read chicka chicka boom boom? That's embarrassing. 310-840-4910. Is the number. Darren is in Maryland. Darren, did you or your kids read Chicka Chicka Boom Boom?
7: He's a Chicka Chicka Boom Boom. Now you see something about that.
1: Do you know about Chicka Chicka Boom Boom?
7: Chicka Chicka Boom Boom? Nah, not really. What's going on with Chicka Chicka Boom Boom?
1: You just like saying it. You just wanted to say Chicka Chicka Boom Boom? Is that what?
7: Yeah.
1: What you got for me? What you got?
7: Oh, I'm a 49er fan, and I've been a 49er fan for years.
1: Okay.
7: Back in the day when Jerry Rice and everybody, all them top players like Roger Craig, at the time they was playing defense, I knew he was going to Super Bowl. You know, back in them days, the DiBalo and everything like that. Mm-hmm. And now we had York that came, we had Kyle Shanahan. And with this situation, and
1: get your brother Jay York a Tinder app or something, man.
7: Man. He was the bad thing about it. He was in a mobile home, a multi-billionaire. You wouldn't think about that.
1: Went straight to the trenches.
7: And people always say, "Well, Kraft did the same thing, but Kraft did it professionally." He was in.
1: Hey,
7: in,
1: Darren, what you got for us, man? Before you get us canceled?
7: Oh, okay.
1: Job,
7: I'm sorry.
1: What you got? Nah, you good, man? You good? What you got?
7: Yeah,
1: for
7: okay.
1: Us,
7: I think the Rams, looking at, even though we was over Australia and we took care of business, we double team Miles Garrett and everything. Yeah. He was eliminated, but Aaron Donald wasn't there. And another thing with this situation, I'm not blaming as far as making an excuse. 49ers over there for a whole week. They was over there a week. It do makes a difference
1: when you go
7: to a 17-hour flight. I believe that they said the Rams flew out Thursday.
1: Silly
7: when you going to, when you going to a 17-hour flight like that, I went out across the country like that, and once I got to another country, did like a 15-hour flight, I was so tired. I slept the whole day.
1: Practice and do all.
7: I was tired. Yes, and it's like this. Rams went in there Thursday. They left Thursday. They sleeping all day. Stay Friday, and I heard the game was like it was like in the morning time. So they really ain't getting no practice or nothing. They just flew it over there without any.
1: But
7: practice
1: the whole thing is, I can hear that, and everyone got all the details. That's on Sean McVay, silly ass, and they got to live.
7: No excuse.
1: I'm gonna let you go, Darren, because we're up against it, brother. I appreciate you as always, man. Good to hear from you. 310-840-4910. Last two calls of the night. Ray is in Alabama wanting to check in. Ray, what's going on?
8: I think that the Rams are going to win the Super Bowl. I mean, the Bills.
1: Hey, Ray. Do your parents know you up right now, boy?
8: Yeah, why?
1: I'm just making sure they know you hanging out with the youngest in charge. That's all right. I'm here to babysit. That's all good. What you got? What's your biggest overreaction, man? Your thoughts about week two?
8: I think that, they did good against the Lions. They got a very good chance against the Chargers, and yeah.
1: I heard you bluffed your coverage on the damn call screener too, Ray. You showed cover three and dropped back into man to man, you know?
8: Yeah, okay.
1: I appreciate you, Ray. How did he trick you, Oliver? I genuinely want to know. That is insane. 310-840-4910. I can't believe this.
6: I can't get over how straight-faced he was when you asked him, your parents know that you're up.
1: Yeah.
6: Like, yeah, why?
1: Seriously.
6: Like, bro, it's 2 a.m. There's not a place in the country not past your bedtime.
1: It's about 3 a.m. if we're being for real. But yeah, that's great. He's in Buffalo. It's not like he's on the West Coast. He's in Buffalo. And his name's definitely not Ray either. It's probably his dad's name. 310-840-4910. I feel like if your name is Ray and you're like under 30, it's a weird name.
6: It is.
1: It's an older name, it feels like.
6: My dad's name is Ray.
1: Is it short for Raymond?
6: Yeah.
1: Everybody loves Raymond. That was my show. I love me some Everybody Loves Raymond. Keith, out in Atlanta, finishing this up here on the phones. What up, Keith?
9: Hey, thanks for taking the call.
1: Yes,
9: I just wanted to clap back at you a little bit. Uh-oh. I got the overreaction.
1: Yeah, what you
9: Our
1: got?
9: Our Falcons starting 0-2, is an overreaction. We didn't have our best players out there. We're getting Michael Penix Jr. back on Thursday against Green Bay. And I just want to make you eat your words. I'm going to call back when we win this game. And, yes, in Atlanta, we do know about the Chicka Chicka Boom Boom. Come on down to Magic City, and I'll get you some of them lemon pepper Lou wings. And if you lose when you're in town, you're going to buy me about two or three dozen and some other festivities that goes on in Magic City.
1: I'm about to say it, man. We can get specific. If the damn Falcons lose to the Packers coming up on Thursday, when I make my way to the ATL, I need 2-3 free dances on you. You paying for my dances, brother. I appreciate you as always, man. 310-840-4910. We wrap the show up the same way each and every night here on Westwood One Sports Night. We finally got here after a bunch of detours and turns. Denton Day, what do you got for us?
6: I'm going to share with you the most hilarious statistic in the world of football. We do it next.
0: It's a reaction Monday. Week two is nearly in the books, and now comes the fallout. The biggest stories, the biggest surprises. On your home for the NFL, Westwood One Sports.
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4: May 15, 9 a.m. Two women quietly waiting at the doctor's office. Woman 1 says, "Cold day, huh?" Woman 2, "What's that?" Woman 1, "Kinda cold today." Woman 2, "Yeah, wasn't expecting that." Woman 1, "What is it, 47 degrees? Woman 2, "No, more like 45. Woman 1, yeah, makes sense. At least it's not raining. Woman 2, "That would be sad." Woman 1, "So sad." Woman 2, "The weather." Woman 1, "Crazy." 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

0: Charles and Noah Willingham rocking out with you. 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Now, we wrap up the show the same way each and every show. Guy Denton Day puts the show to bed. What do you got for us tonight, my man?
1: So I'm going to combine two segments here. I'm going to put the show to bed, and I'm going to give you a weird but true. But to get there, to our destination point, I'm going to speak in riddles. I'm going to give you four teams. I'm going to cross over sports. There's two college teams. There's two pro teams. They have two things in common, and I'm going to need you to tell me what those two things are. Are you ready? You think you can do that?
0: Yes.
1: All right. So the two teams in, or three teams in college, one team in the NFL, sorry. USC, the Trojans, the Las Vegas Raiders, the Tennessee Volunteers, the Ole Miss Rebels. Those are four teams, three of which are in college, one of which is in the pros.
0: They all have something in common.
1: They have two things in common.
0: They've been coached by Lane Kiffin.
1: Correct.
0: Give me the teams one more time.
1: USC.
0: USC.
1: The Raiders.
0: The Raiders.
1: Tennessee.
0: Ole Miss. They've been coached by Lane Kiffin, and the Lane Kiffin one was a layup, huh?
1: Yeah, I mean, the Lane Kiffin one, well, the other one is a layup, too, honestly.
0: Really? I'm just not thinking right now. Ole Miss, Tennessee, the Raiders?
1: Yeah. This is going to bite you, because the Raiders are in here for a very specific reason that you've already talked about.
0: Gosh, this is killing me. No, because LSU lost to Ole Miss, so they're not all undefeated.
1: No, that is it.
0: Really?
1: There are four teams that Lane Kiffin has previously coached, and they are all undefeated. The only team that Lane Kiffin has coached that is not undefeated is the team he currently coaches. It is the curse of the Lane Kiffin. Or really the, what's like the opposite of curse? Like when you leave and it gets better.
0: Bless.
1: The blessing of Lane Kiffin is that all of the teams, including the Las Vegas Raiders, who are projected to be god-awful, they're all unbeaten. Lane Kiffin with the Raiders was one of my favorite times in life. He did the most savage, crazy thing ever in an NFL game.
0: What?
1: He sent Sebastian Janikowski out for a 76-yard field goal as a way to stick it to Al Davis, who was still alive at the time.
0: Was he pissed that they spent, was it a second-round pick on him?
1: They just, it wasn't going well. He was immature. I mean, Janikowski was on the other side of the logo.
0: One of my favorite John Gruden clips that I always hear is him sending Janikowski out to kick a 60-yarder, and he knew he was hammered. He was like, I made his ass go kick. But he made it. That was the crazy part. That's going to do it, though, here for a Overreaction Monday edition of Westwood Sports. And I appreciate you all being here. Thank you to our guy, Oliver Popular. Thank you to our guy, Denton Day. Most importantly, thank you for your calls. Week number two in the NFL officially in the books. Starting later on tonight, we'll peek ahead at week number three of the NFL season. It is a Tell the Truth Tuesday edition of Westwood One Sports Night. Coming up a little bit later on, 11 p.m. to 3 a.m. Eastern Time. You can keep the conversation rolling at NELL_BTP. Drake, Pete, what's up?
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0: It is the Drake Toll Show on Westwood One Sports and the Westwood One Sports app. Drake Toll with you from the Savannah Bananas organization, Locked On Big 12. And right here on Westwood One Sports, there's Pete Souza, ESPN play-by-play co-hosting. Addy Bates produces, Laura Jimenez runs the board, and Aaron Donald turns back the clock. Look, you didn't, the stat book's not going to show you four sacks from last night for Aaron Donald. You're going to look at it, you'll see three tackles, one tackle for loss, and think, oh, good game from Aaron Donald. Yeah, it was. If you watched the contest, if you watched the LA Rams take on the New York Giants in a 28-6 beatdown, what you saw from Aaron Donald, there are plenty of storylines to get to for the Rams, who looked like the Rams last night, who were what was advertised for us preseason as this super team. But I want to start with the storyline we carried into the game, and it's Aaron Donald's return, carrying double teams, looking like a physically marauding man just standing there and taking the entire offensive line of the New York Giants. Aaron Donald didn't need four sacks last night. He was a force on the inside, and the 36-year-old looks vintage. This should scare the rest of the NFL. Good morning, Pete.
1: Good morning, Drake, and it definitely should. I think what we saw was, and imagine now, right? We're 4 weeks away from getting Myles Garrett back, so that whole thing probably won't take total shape till 6 weeks down the road.
0: Right.
1: Which, to give some context, speaks to what you were saying yesterday. You don't expect this to be a well-oiled machine of an organization or football team till maybe late October, mid-November, right? This is the kind of veteran group we have. But what Aaron Donald brings you is what every NFL team needs to win a Super Bowl. And we saw the Seahawks do it last year. And it's basically the way that they beat the Patriots. It is rushing four down linemen and dropping seven guys in coverage. You take your chances with blitzes. Obviously, you feel that out over the course of a week preparing for a team or a matchup that looks favorable. Okay, that's fine. But the overarching point is, if you can rush four defensive linemen and drop seven in coverage, and you have a talent-laden roster like the Rams do, you're in very good shape. And the reason I would be so excited if I was a Rams fan this morning is because he played 60% of the plays, defensive plays, in the first quarter, which to me lets us know, okay, when this guy's fresh, like, he's going to play 60 to 70%. And we talked about that in July when we were mulling over his possible comeback. Like, Aaron Donald's not coming back to be Von Miller, right? Like, to sit on the sidelines with the cowboy hat on.
0: Yeah.
1: Like,
0: yeah.
1: You know, like, Aaron Donald's coming back to wreak havoc. And last night, three tackles, one TFL, and a lot of presence, fingerprints all over the football game.
0: We were told that Donald will play 30 snaps last night. That was his pitch count. 32 snaps, 14 run snaps, 18 pass snaps. Listen to this from Ben Solak. 0.75 seconds get-off time. That's the third fastest of any defensive tackle this season. He is 35 years old and has been retired for the last 3 years. And he's faster off the ball than almost anyone else in the National Football League, and he just got back. Pete, you said it off the air. I'm going to expose you a bit here. You're like, I'm not one for victory laps, but this might be the morning. I saw you were arching the shoulders up a little bit. You were swinging them around. You were relocating them, Malik Nabers style, who is okay and returned to the game last night after he said he popped his shoulder back in. You were getting those arms ready. Is it victory lap time?
1: Well, I told you guys this, and I told everybody this, and I had this visceral gut instinct that the Rams were treating Australia like a preseason game that they really almost had no passion about. And we saw it in their travel. We saw it in the party members they left behind, including Aaron Donald. That was a sports science masterclass, right? They basically went 10 toes down in Australia and then headed back to America, really disrupting none of, you know, the way that the sports science says, none of their sleep, right? They didn't disturb their eating. They didn't disturb some of their, honestly, like, blood flow. All this stuff is paramount to try to watch when you take these continental flights. And they get home, right, after getting their rear ends kicked by the 49ers, in which they don't show you a lot on offense. It felt like they were there just checking a box. Getting home healthy was a win for this team. And they did that. And now they are back to being the Rams. The playbook opened up, in particular, Matthew Stafford. He threw for 330 yards last night, you know, as compared to 155 yards on 27 attempts in his first game, in that first game in Australia against the 49ers. They knew that they were going to lose that game against San Francisco. They were willing to pay the price, and that price they were willing to pay seemed to have worked out just fine. If you noticed it, and we'll play some of the sound. Did you hear Mike after the game, Sean McVay, like what he said on the mic? Like he was almost jovial. There was joy coming out of him. It was almost as though this worked. I was right. Like, because I'm sure over the course of returning to Australia and playing this first game, like any big coach has, or any big coach will deal with, because he is a human being, there's doubts. Like, man, are we as good as I thought we were? Are we going to be able to pull this off? But last night, the plan was executed to perfection, and my man was peacocking after the game. And kudos to him, and kudos to me. And like I said here yesterday, if they were going to win last night, the key was going to be Kyron Williams, and the running game. And they ran the ball 25 times for like 170 yards. And the Rams are back, baby. The Rams are back. They're not only back in America, but now they are back to the, like, literally the center of gravity in the NFL.
0: You mentioned McVay post-game last night being jovial. Here is Sean McVay on Australia's loss being his fault, but he kind of says this in jest. Sean?
2: Yeah, I think, sometimes you win, sometimes you learn. And, you know, sometimes you have a dumbass coach that, you know, makes travel plans that put you in a bad spot. So, there you go. That's what I'm talking about.
0: And he hits the podium.
1: Is that the Laugh Factory?
0: And he struts out.
1: When have you heard press respond to a joke like that since Arch Manning, I guess? Yeah, that was the last time.
0: Hold on, Pete. I want to play the sound again, but I want you to picture. Sean McVay is a small rat in a suit. He's got a cigar hanging out of his mouth. He's at the Laugh Factory. All right, Laura, Sean McVay, please, one more time.
2: Yeah, I think, sometimes you win, sometimes you learn. And, you know, sometimes you have a dumbass coach that, you know, makes travel plans that put you in a bad spot. So, there you go. That's what I'm talking about.
1: Dude, where did they get that laugh track? Is that real people? Laura, can we please play that one more time? Can we play it one more time? Please, listen to this laugh.
2: Sometimes you win, sometimes you learn. And, you know, sometimes you have a dumbass coach that, you know, makes travel plans that put you in a bad spot. So, there you go. That's a drop.
0: What? It's like a peak-sized conference. It's like a Seinfeld episode. It's a really good Seinfeld episode.
1: No, but honestly, Drake, I'm not letting you in on something. I never want to talk to you or our listeners or people that watch.
0: Oh man,
1: like I'm coming from on high. But like, do you hear that? Like, he is literally like winking and nodding to all the members of the media who knew what he was doing in Australia. He basically threw the game,
0: right,
1: and he's telling you as much. On the back end of a victory. And he's kind of saying, munching on that cigar, right? The little mouse in the suit. I told you guys. And we're just fine. That is a promise from me to you. And I said it here 2 weeks ago, and I'm saying it again today. That Australia nonsense. Now the Cowboys are going to Brazil. I'm dying to see how they're going to handle that, because that is the next story, right? Because the Cowboys... They need to win every game, and that's their mentality. I don't know that they're as shrewd as the Los Angeles Rams are. Because what the Rams pulled off, you have to really get all the noise out. You have to have a plan. You have to stick to it. You have to believe in it. You have to go through the valleys of losing that game. Everybody's saying you suck. You come back home to America. There's a lot of noise. And you have to assure everybody, we just got to stick with the plan. And sticking with the plan looks like a 28-6 home win last night on Monday Night Football. And the last note that I will say is that this is a really good football team. And kudos to Sean McVay. And in a couple years, we will see not a team even mess around like this and dress it up. They will see a coach or a general manager go Greg Popovich and be like, we are not sending our first stringers to Australia. Let's have a chat, Roger Goodell. How much are you going to fine us?
0: So your biggest takeaway here is less the Rams beating the Giants, which, by the way, we all intents and purposes 4 months ago, you say, hey, Drake, you're going to open the show after

0: Rams blowout Giants. Rams showcase the rest of the NFL. Protest, effectively protest going overseas and playing in Australia. That's the takeaway here.
1: Yeah, 100% is, because there's no denying it. Like, I'm surprised the story isn't more so. The Rams knew exactly what they were doing when they went to Los Angeles, and everybody that was taking a huge dump on Sean McVay and the organization and Les Snead about their travel and how stupid they were. No. We were the stupid ones. Like, don't you guys see here? Like, and I hate to use this cliche, but it's chess. It's not checkers, dude. Like, there's a long-term vision. They were willing to sacrifice that game for the rest of their season. And it's worked beautifully. You heard, could you imagine if Aaron Donald didn't get announced at home last night because he got hurt in Australia, or he wasn't 110%? What if he only played 20 snaps or 10 snaps because he was still recovering? That's not what happened. The team's at full throttle, and their plan worked.
0: So if you use the word sacrificed, in essence, the Rams knew they were going to lose in Australia.
1: Yes, I think they thought they had a puncher's chance, but I definitely believe if the season was riding on that game, that trip would have looked a hell of a lot different, bro. A hell of a lot different.
0: Right. Losing was not an issue for them, is what we should. Maybe that's the clarification. They weren't trying to lose, but it wasn't going to be a problem for them. Look, I want you to chime in. 310-840-4910. Were the Rams okay with losing in Australia? 310-840-4910. That's the case that we're making.
1: I just told you they were.
0: I know you did. Can we not give the people a chance to call or text the show? It's America's show. It's America's show. Okay. But that's wild. That is wild. The pushback. Dude,
1: if only I could have made girls laugh like Sean McVay when I was younger. I would have been in the best shape ever. You know.
0: He's the little mouse. I'm sorry, I said rat earlier. It's more of a mouse. It's more of a Stuart Little situation with the suit going on. The only pushback that I have is the 49ers. They're the ones that prepared to win the game in Australia. They were there for a week and a half, and they won the game going away 27-7. The 49ers won 35-13 this week. Like, it worked out for both teams.
1: Yes, you're right, and that's a fair pushback. I'm not going to be like a bonehead.
0: You know, it's like, yeah, the 49ers, yeah, they went full throttle for Australia, and it didn't derail them. They didn't lose.
1: It didn't, and they have more injuries and more concerns than the Rams do, right, as far as, like, Kevin guy's healthy and stuff. I think the one thing you point out with them is they played the Dolphins, and the Dolphins are just so bad. They're so bad.
0: Yeah, well, excuse me, but the Giants didn't have a quarterback last night. When there are 10 guys on off.
1: They had Jameis, dude. And tell me for a moment you weren't.
0: I know why you paused, because you knew how stupid it was going to sound. Because you knew how
1: silly. Tell me for a minute, Drake. And anybody listening to this all over the country, there was a moment last night, if you're driving to work right now, you know what I'm talking about, where you thought, oh, is this going to be the Jameis game?
0: I hate that he's right. Yep.
1: And then you were like, no, it's not. No, it's definitely. We all want Jameis Winston to succeed. We just do. And we get a kick out of him. And boy, when they had the ball in the red zone, and he rolled left, and Troy Aikman illustrated that there was literally like 2 acres in front of him, and he decided to airmare the ball through the back of the end zone. And then the next play, he had a guy open, and, you know, he put it in the fifth row, and he hit the bowl. You know, it's like, all right, this is not going to be the Jameis game. The Giants are in trouble.
0: Now, but I'm with you. I was waiting for, because Marcus Mariota played pretty well for the Commanders against the Cowboys. It's not like the Commanders were ever in a position to win that game because of Mariota, but he wasn't bad. He had this comparable numbers to Jaden Daniels before Jaden Daniels, the starting quarterback for the Commanders, went out of their game on Sunday. I'm sitting there waiting for a Gardner Minshew moment. Here it is. This is Jameis Winston legacy. He's back. But instead, the game falls apart for the New York Giants, and how much did that play into it? Did the Rams only blow out the New York Giants because they had 10 men on offense and lacked a quarterback altogether? We'll answer that next. This is the Drake Toll Show. You know, Clutch Parlays has been a brand new invention in my life. And I feel like, so here's the deal with sports betting. I love to throw money on college football, on Major League Baseball. Problem with it, I'm not very good. Until now. What Clutch Parlays does is it takes expected value against the sportsbook and it puts it back in your hand.

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5: Woo!
6: The New York Giants, huh? 28-6 last night at the hands of the LA Rams. An absolute blowout in SoFi Stadium. But you can't judge them off this. Their quarterback last night was Jameis Winston. And not vintage Jameis Winston who threw 30 touchdowns and 30 interceptions. Not fun Jameis Winston. We're like, oh, yeah, he did it. He threw a pick, but then he threw a 60-yard bomb. No, just ass, just bad, really not good Jameis Winston. He was 11 for 27.
0: I like how you slipped ass in there and then retreated on it real quick. Yeah. But it is what it is, dude.
6: Yeah, QBR of 17.2. If your QBR is an ACT score, that's a problem. If your QBR is half an ACT score, that's even more of a problem. His quarterback rating was 37.7. If that's an ACT score, we should fire you from the NFL. He was 11 for 27, 111 yards, at an interception last night. Immobile, couldn't throw. The Rams, not only were the Rams able to sell out against the run, the Giants were playing from behind all games. They couldn't run the football. So Cam Scatabu finishes 12 for 36, and it was an altogether disaster for the Giants offense that also lost Malik Nabers for a portion of this game. Their star wide receiver won with a mysterious shoulder injury that he would return to the game from, and he shouldn't have returned. The game was already out of hand. But Jackson Dart goes 3 for 5, and then bang, knee injury. And instantly, you did this. This is your fault. All I get now on Twitter is the doctors. I have like 9 doctors that pull up in my algorithm that are, oh, saw the injury, his ACL's gone, he's torn, he's done forever. And turns out the Giants avoided disaster, an MCL sprain last night for Jackson Dart. But losing him for the football game showed you what the Giants are without Jackson Dart. And that's a bad football team. That he's the straw that stirs the drink. I'm ready to crown Jackson Dart as that good of a quarterback. He was the catalyst to the Giants looking competent last season, and he looked great against the Cowboys a week ago. Granted, the Rams' defense is a lot better than Dallas, but without Jackson Dart, I have no faith in the New York Giants at all.
0: Look, I think Mike Bloomberg, or Bloom, who is it? Wait, what's his name again? Their offensive line coach, under their quarterbacks coach, is Mike Bloomgren, right? And Matt Nagy's our offensive coordinator. So I can just hear Matt Nagy over the headset. Like, he definitely was asking somebody last night, like, what the hell's this guy been doing? Like, looking at Jameis Winston on the field. I'm telling you. There was a snide remark.
6: Well, somebody tweeted and said, Jameis Winston, the FIFA World Cup correspondent? Like, yeah, that is what he's been doing the entire summer.
0: Like, he has not been in the playbook. That's just an assumption. He gives you, like, a burst of energy when he goes into the game. But I'll tell you this, and I guess the early returns are that Jackson Dart could miss, what, like 4 weeks maybe?
6: Yeah, is that 4 to 6 is the early MCL sprain. So, I mean, it looks like 6 to be safe. Four is in there.
0: You're John Harbaugh. Okay, I'm gonna turn this over to you. What do you do? Do you go potentially 6 weeks with Jameis Winston, who honestly is in what John Harbaugh is building in New York? You don't need this backup quarterback to win you games, but you don't need him to lose you games either. And unfortunately, therein lies the problem with Jameis Winston. Like, is what you saw last night enough for you to say, man, we might need to hit free agency, see who's out there, start picking up the phone? Or are we going to just, hey, let's ride with Jameis. He's our guy. Because there were moments over the course of the past 2 years where Jameis was able to assert himself as a more manager of the offense and not, you know, there's Will Levis. Will Levis is out there, right? We're seeing the headlines on our YouTube stream right now. Apparently someone, Bates, is a huge Will Levis fan. So, I mean, but there are quarterbacks out there who maybe Harbaugh has a better relationship with that could fit this system a little better and that we could see on the Giants. That's a real possibility.
6: Sure. If I was John Harbaugh, by the way, I'd be in Cancun right now. I'd be listening to Jimmy Buffett's album Cheeseburger in Paradise, and I would live out the rest of my years on the gajillion dollars that I've made. But instead, he's taken on sainthood and decided to coach the New York Giants franchise. You know, I mentioned the 30 and 30 season for Jameis Winston. He had 5,000 passing yards, 33 touchdowns, and 30 interceptions. By the way, he's barely accumulated 33 touchdowns in his career since that season. He's got 35 since then. That was in 2019. It's been a long time since Jameis Winston was good in the NFL. The last time we even saw Jameis Winston be relative to good was in Cleveland in 2024 when he threw for 2,100 yards in place of Deshaun Watson, who was hurt that season. Jameis Winston's not your option for 6 weeks. If you know it's going to be 6 weeks and you want to win, Jameis Winston's not your option. Here's your option. Here's your option if you're New York. Lose football games.
0: No,
6: they're going to spend the, why? They're going to spend the next 6 weeks with Jameis Winston at quarterback, and they're going to lose football games. And I just don't, they don't have to care. If you're Harbaugh, your name is John Harbaugh. Your name isn't Gerald Dickens. You're not just the stand-in head coach of the Giants who has to win right now or you get fired. Your name is John Harbaugh. You can lose this year, and they're not going to fire you. They're going to say, oh, well.
0: Yeah, but, you could also, but you have the makings of a winning team, and the NFC East is wide open. You're not telling me right now, Drake.
6: Well, my
0: beat a divisional opponent, and I really beat him handily. And so now you're telling me because my quarterback's hurt, and if I see a problem that I can, like have a solution to the problem, I'm just going to let it ride? No way.
6: Addie's chomping at the bit. Addie, please. We're almost to Will Levis. Please.
1: Yes.
6: I understand Addie's chomping at the bit. And yes, by the way, coming up, before we even talk division, your next two games are Tennessee and Arizona. Those are really winnable games. But I don't think that Will Levis or Colin Kaepernick or RG3 or Cam Newton, Jimmy Garoppolo, I don't think any of those guys are better than Jameis Winston. They all stink. So your option right now, given the free agent market at quarterback, is pretty, your options are slim, and you got to hold on to hope that the game against Tennessee, the game against Arizona, those go well with Jameis Winston at the helm, and then going into Washington on the road, you can sneak past them, because it gets a world of a lot tougher after that. Addie, is this all null and void, and Will Levis is the answer?
1: I think I just want Will Levis to be the answer because there aren't 32 quarterbacks better than Will Levis. I don't think that Jimmy Garoppolo is the answer. I haven't seen anything from Jimmy G since he went to the Super Bowl that one
6: time. What have you seen from Will Levis, please?
1: He told me, Drake. He told me. Should I not trust him? He's the one who told me there aren't 32 quarterbacks better than him. I think that he has probably better pocket play than Jameis Winston. He was doing his little samba out there when he does the things with the hips and gets sacked.
6: Jameis Winston is in one corner eating crayons. Will Levis is in the other corner eating mayonnaise. Pick your poison here.
1: Mayonnaise at least is a food.
6: That's a good point.
1: Thank you.
0: I wonder if this could be a situation. Do they call a veteran quarterback? Maybe who's hosting the NFL Today right now? Like, could Russell Wilson be an option? Look, Russell, it was a part of the organization last year, okay?
6: So is Jameis.
0: Yes, but you're not getting what you want. What you're seeing right now from Jameis Winston, Joe Shane, their general manager, I would not be shocked if he makes a move. I'm telling you.
6: Yeah, move to Cancun with John Harbaugh. Joe Shane's fired, Pete.
1: Expect to see from Jameis Winston. I mean, I've had him as my team's quarterback before. This is Jameis Winston. When I saw him throw that meatball sub up there, I was almost taken back. I was listening to music from 2016 again. I was like, I'm feeling rough, I'm feeling raw. I was just like, I loved it because I was like, that's Jameis. There he is. He might have some dimes out there.
0: That's the same way I felt.
1: There'll be some interceptions
0: Jameis
1: for
0: brings,
1: sure.
0: He brings hope. He does. And he brings excitement. He does. There's something special about him.
6: He's a great babysitter for my kids. He's a terrible quarterback. And it's a
0: man. Yes, so that's what I'm saying. You knife through all the good vibes and all that, and you get down to that 17.1 quarterback rating last night. 111 yards, I think, He was like 5 of 17. He had a pick. It was really bad. And honestly, the most concerning things were like what I brought up earlier. He's sprinting out right, like in the red zone. Like he could easily run for like 15 yards. But I don't know what he missed or if he's just trying to be a dynamo. And he throws his fastball like into the stands. Like that's no good.
1: Yeah. Where's Tommy DeVito?
6: Right. That's a great point, Addy. I think you're spot on. That's exactly where I wanted to go with this. Tommy DeVito looked better than, you know, where's your Jack Strand, who didn't look very good at all? So where's your upstart young quarterback who blows the world away and becomes, we should not know the name Tommy DeVito based on what he did in the NFL. We should not know the name Tommy DeVito. You know, I was at church. This is probably 5 years ago in Waco. I was at church one morning. And like the associate executive pastor, I don't know, they all have weird titles, gets up to preach.
0: Associate he's
6: like,
0: you know, executive pastor?
6: This is crazy.
0: That's he's a like, problem.
6: You know, we got to downsize. We got to downsize. By the way, I can't feel my face when I... When Jameis walked out there, I flashed back about 8 years. I started to say, I'm 2018, I'm free again. But I'm in church one morning, and the associate executive pastor walks out, and everybody's like, good morning, Kev. And he's like, hey, morning, congregation. You know, my testimony, my story's a little different. I played in the NFL. And I was like, what? There's no way Pastor Kev played in the NFL. He unpacks this story. He was a quarterback in college football, like a starter at a Kent State, at a Toledo, plays the National Football League, has one career touchdown. And it was to Larry Fitzgerald playing with the Arizona. I'm just sitting in church, like, shaking right now. Like, how? What in the world? I had no idea our senior associate executive pastor had played in the National Football League. That should be Tommy DeVito. He should be the guy that gets up in church in 10 years and is like, you guys know I played in the NFL, right? But instead, he's a cult hero for two games in New York.
0: He's going to come around the back of his pizza counter is what he's going to do. And he's going to be like, hey, welcome in. Come back, Tommy!
6: Paisan, my Paisan. Yeah. That's what the Giants need is they need a Paisan. They need a Tommy DeVito, a stopgap young kid quarterback who's a wonderkins for two games, then drops off the face of the earth, and his agent makes career-ending money. That's what they need. Not a Jameis Winston.
0: Are you guys ready for? I'm going to give you a list of quarterbacks who seem to be available right now.
6: Oh, no. Okay?
0: It is not good.
6: Dan Orlovsky.
0: Jimmy G.
1: Hi.
0: Desmond Ridder of Cincinnati Bearcat fame. Jeff Driscoll. Trevor Siemian. John Wolford. Will Levis.
1: Oh. Yes.
0: And then that's really about it right now, unless you're going to take that other step to maybe grab somebody who is in, like, honestly, I'm not lying, like a Russell Wilson or try to flirt with him. I mean, we read the report that was accurate about the possibility of Drew Brees coming back for the AFC Championship last year. Now, whether I'm not saying that that's in the realm of possibility here, but it lets you know. But hold on, Addy, it lets you know how far these teams are willing to go, mm-hmm. like in certain instances.
4: There are not 32 quarterbacks in this league better than me. I know that for sure.
6: Well, thank you, Will. Thank you.
0: Will.
6: Thank you, Will. I'm on the Jameis Winston conversation. Free agent quarterbacks the Giants could replace Jameis Winston with, as Jackson Dart is now out 4 to 6 weeks. I don't hear any of those names that are better than Jameis Winston. You might just be stuck, New York Giants. You might just be stuck. You know what though? Credit where credit's due, and we gave it to him in the first segment. The L.A. Rams were the ones who pushed this. They made Jameis Winston look pedestrian. Maybe next week against the Titans, Winston is much better. The story should still be how good the Rams were. Let's keep you in L.A. George, in L.A., you told us so yesterday, my friend. You told us so.
5: Yeah, good morning, Pete. I think it's Addy and Drake and Laura Jimenez. Good morning, everybody. And good home cooking, brothers. You know, they took care of business. I tell you, who looked really good is Davante Adams. He was very impressive. I mean, sometimes they seem to play better when they got Davante and all those quadruple tight ends out there at times. And, you know, I'm glad they went back to that one young tight end because he kept dropping balls, but they went back to him. He finally got a touchdown. I think they're trying to get his enthusiasm going and so forth. But, the Rams offense looked very, very polished. Aaron looked good for not playing for almost 900 days, for God's sakes. And I think they're going to be okay, man. I think they're going to be fine.
6: I like it. Appreciate the phone call, George.
0: And you nailed it yesterday, George. I mean, Davante Adams, almost 200 yards receiving, 2 touchdowns. Look, we said yesterday, I mean, And it wasn't like we were discovering plutonium, but without Puka Nacua, Davante Adams would have to have a huge game. And he did. And credit to Stafford for that, too. I mean, it's not as though he gets more room to work with when Puka Nacua is out. He just has to step up more. He actually gets more attention, like George just said. And for a guy his age to show out like that in a game like this where he was needed to step up, that speaks volumes about where Davante Adams is in his career. And what you can expect from him going forward. That performance says a ton about Matthew Stafford, 330 yards passing, and Davante Adams. It really does.
6: Yeah, got a text out of Texas, says, I agree with Drake. All right, coming up next on the Drake Toll Show, let's get into, let Malik have surgery on his shoulder. He had a torn labrum. Malik Nabers did, and then said last night he had to pop his shoulder back in. He's got a lot going on. Probably didn't get that checked out because he probably needs it, and then he can be done for the year. It's a great draft class coming up. Get a top quarterback or fill some holes if that's your need. Also, it'll be a year for your rookies to get some experience under their belt. Look, I don't know if Giants fans mind a tank in year one under Harbaugh.
0: Oh, my God.
6: Rebuild it after
0: game two. What are we doing? What are we doing?
6: And then,
0: a week ago, I mean, I feel strong. These guys can still win the NFC East. Like, I believe that. And a lot of it has to do.
6: That says more about the NFC East than it does the Giants, though, to me.
0: I think it says more about John Harbaugh, who is building something that is sustainable. And, well, you will win games into October and November with the style of play. Troy Aikman was saying it last night. Like, he is so excited for, and now he's hurt, so we'll have to wait a little bit, for Jackson Dart, though, to have the opportunity to play in an offense that is this balanced, and really the whole attack in totality, you know, focuses on good defense, controlling the ball, setting a quarterback up for success. All of that still lies ahead of this team this year. They've just got to manage the next 3-4 weeks, because I don't think he'll be out for 6 weeks. But if you can manage the next 3-4 weeks, go 2-2, you're fine. You're fine. But you may have to find another quarterback to do it. And you can for damn sure bet these guys are not going to tank. That ain't happening. I want to get that out of everybody's head.
6: 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He's Pete Souza, ESPN play-by-play co-hosting. And those are the New York Giants, who are not tanking. But another team, way out west, was a playoff contender who will start 0-9. Let's reveal who next on the Drake Toll Show.
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7: Down the sideline! At the 30, inside the 20, Raiders get the foul, and Raiders have the football!
8: Ah, yes. The sultry sounds of the Chargers being bad. 26-14, the final score, the Raiders over the Chargers, and Los Angeles, coached by the other Harbaugh. We spent all morning talking John Harbaugh. How about a little Jim Harbaugh in your life? Mike McDaniel, the offensive coordinator, always blowing smoke rings in the corner. In one corner, it's Jameis Winston eating crayons. In the other corner, it's Will Levis eating mayonnaise. And in the third corner, I've yet to decide who's in the fourth. In the third, it's Mike McDaniel blowing smoke rings on his vape. And Addie Bates texted us last night.
9: She did.
8: Do you want to expose this? I don't know which one of us is supposed to. I want plausible deniability here before we get into our biggest losers of the day. Pete, what did you read in Addie's text?
9: I read something that, and it disappointed me a little bit because I said yesterday, I said yesterday morning that this exact thing would not happen. But, you know, Addie decided to go totally against the grain and say that the Los Angeles Chargers would go not 0-3, not 0-5, 0-7, no, 0-9, and there it is. There's that rabbit. For folks that can't see right now, she has this little bunny that she puts on the screen when she throws out asinine text messages.
8: It's a rat. Addie can't, the consequences of her own actions present themselves, and she just responds with a little rat meme. She says the Chargers will go 0-9, and now it's the rat.
10: I don't think that's crazy. They struggle right the first 2 weeks. Here's their upcoming schedule, okay? They play the Bills at Buffalo.
8: Pete?
9: Loss.
10: Okay. At Seattle.
9: Loss.
10: Pete? Home versus the Broncos.
9: That should be a win.
10: Yeah, well, the Cardinals should have been a win, too. All right. At Kansas City.
9: Loss.
10: At Rams.
8: Oh,
9: loss.
10: Here's where they could possibly get a win because this team's equally as bad. Home versus the Texans.
8: Also might be a loss, by the way.
10: Yeah.
8: That I like
10: be
8: the Texans
10: loss.
8: Still, yeah.
9: Let's
10: and
9: be
10: then
9: real. Yeah.
10: At Baltimore.
8: Oh.
9: I think they got to win Denver. They got to win Denver.
8: All right. So Pete is really upset with Addie's 0-9. Pete has them at 1-8. So that's...
9: I'm never going to cook something up with you guys. Okay, she brings up a good point. I do believe things will change over the course from week to week, right? This is why we say, Addie, and this is a pretty good assessment by you and look down the line. But it's on paper. It looks like they could lose. They could go 0-9. But I don't believe in the building they're going to go 0-9. I believe they'll get it right.
8: The pause
9: because
8: that
9: you
8: I'll
9: get
8: ask
9: to
8: 0-4,
9: you're trying to turn around an oil tanker. Go ahead, Drake. Sorry.
8: You said So we mentioned the Troy Aikman thing. Last week, Dan Le Batard brought up that Troy Aikman, every play is like, yeah, and they had one of the best off seasons of any team in the NFL. He's one of the best wide receivers of any team in the NFL.
9: Yeah, Le Batard, because he's the sheriff, right? I'm sick of that guy.
8: But, maybe every now and then, it wouldn't hurt if Buck elbowed Aikman. I was like, hey, man, be conscious of what you're saying. Like, so play-by-play guys, I said the word contest three times in like 8 minutes to describe a game a few weeks ago. Color guy was like, dude, quit using the same word. Good. That's good accountability. It's accountability.
9: It is.
8: All right, Pete, here's some accountability. You said you think it's going to change week to week. Why? What about the Chargers? What gives you confidence? And what's going to change week to week?
9: Okay, well, I look, here's what you do. To go forward, you must go back. And we have a history of this team playing well together. We have seen Justin Herbert play very well. Like, we have seen Jim Harbaugh. Honestly, guys, and I said this yesterday, or maybe I was talking, it was Sunday night when I went on with Big Daddy Josh Graham. I mentioned, by the way, he has a hell of a show. It's like a post-NFL or an NFL afternoon
8: Insta
9: show.
8: Graham, get it?
9: Dude, he's in a Panthers jersey. Will Dalton is somewhere, his producer, like in a room I don't even know where. And these guys are just
8: Will
9: going
8: Dalton's
9: like football.
8: Also got a vape blowing smoke rings with Mike McDaniel. That's how I view Will Dalton. That's Will Dalton in my mind.
9: They cut to Will and there was like this 3 foot bong and it was like, oh, I did turn it a little bit. So look, here's what I'll say. Okay. I've never seen, we have no evidence that says that Jim Harbaugh will go 0-9. We've never seen it before. This dude, me being an old man, has been in my life since I'm in high school. Like, I've never seen him just embarrass himself.
10: I also just don't
9: outside
10: think
9: of, like, breaking the rules.
10: I don't think we've seen Justin Herbert be this bad. The only quarterback worse than him through 2 weeks in terms of quarterback rating was Cooper Rush.
8: Duh!
9: All right, well, then I'll throw this back on you. Is Madison Beer the problem?
10: More on that at 10 o'clock with Black and Abdallah.
8: Pete's got a point. Pete's got a point. Is the girlfriend the problem? Pete's got a point.
10: No, the girlfriend's not the problem.
8: The girlfriend is. She's the problem.
10: Justin Verlander won multiple World Series,
9: well,
10: Cy Young, all of the things.
9: Well, maybe that speaks volumes
10: with Kate Upton.
9: About Kate Upton. Maybe she's a well-adjusted young woman and makes her man better.
8: To pull away from the facetiousness for a second, you said you've never seen Harbaugh do this.
9: Yeah.
8: I would have said the same thing when Pete Carroll was hired in Vegas. I said, I've watched Pete Carroll for a long time. He's never lost 9 straight games. I've watched Pete Carroll for a long time. He's got enough of a grip on a franchise, Super Bowl winner, respected head coach. He'd never do this. Raiders lost 10 straight last year. You know? Like, there are good coaches that lose
9: but
8: the fastball.
9: He was out of the mix. He was out of the mix for a few years, right?
8: Yeah. That's a good pushback. It's a good pushback.
9: Yeah, like and he's old.
8: Harbaugh's getting up there, Pete. Jim's not as spry as he used to be. He was on Friends that one time. Remember?
9: I think it was
8: Friends. Yeah. Playing quarterback. The 0-9 Los Angeles Chargers. You're listening to Westwood One Sports, the Westwood One Sports app. It is the Drake Toll Show. Addy Bates produces. Laura Jimenez runs the board. We do forget. Addy, Laura, myself, Pete, and Addy's cat Sinatra make up the Chargers offensive line. And Sinatra's the left tackle.
9: He is 62 years old.
8: Yep. And Pete Carroll's what, 65?
9: No, so. Pete Carroll's like pushing 80, bro.
10: They can get the discounted meals at the IHOP. Golly.
8: Some Rick Trickett. Pete Carroll's got some Rick Trickett going on in him.
9: That's horrible. And I'm not like being an ageist here. Pete Carroll's 75.
8: Oh, okay.
9: Just saying.
8: All right. A little bit older than Jim
9: Harbaugh.
8: Does
9: he not look great? May we all look like Pete Carroll. Cool. I mean,
8: he does.
9: Good God.
8: He looks sharp.
9: Yeah.
8: Biggest loser of the day. Final biggest loser is me. Zach in North Carolina says, maybe the Giants call up the Vikings and ask about J.J. McCarthy.
9: Oh.
8: Bring in 9, baby.
10: Bring
8: in 9. All he needs is a change of scenery. Change of scenery and he's back. Bring in J.J. McCarthy to replace the injured Jackson Dart. That is Pete Souza. He's ESPN play-by-play, NBC Sports play-by-play co-hosting. Addy Bates produces. Laura Jimenez runs the board. 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Dead today. Not Caleb Williams. He's fine. 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

0: is fine. You gotta have something. It's just, he's fine. Like, this was great. Is Caleb Williams goes down. He's Chicago Bears quarterback on Sunday. He's screaming, rolling around on the ground. And then the crowd all holds hands, breaks out into like a kumbaya. They're all singing. What's the Whoville scene from The Grinch? They're all singing at the very end of the movie.
1: The Grinch.
0: And then, right. And then Christmas is saved or whatever it is.
1: Yeah. Little right. Wendy Who.
0: Yeah.
2: Cindy Lou
0: yeah.
2: Who.
0: Guys. You guys are spot on.
2: Get the freaking movie right.
0: We've all seen The Grinch multiple times, obviously. And as they're singing and holding hands, all of a sudden, Caleb Williams, his hamstring is instantly healed, magically healed. The bright light reverberates from his lower leg. And Caleb Williams, who, by the way, played the entire game. This was the last 5 minutes of the game. It was 9-3. It wasn't like the Bears lost this game because Caleb Williams got hurt. It was 9-3. But he goes off. And what does he do? Towels over his head. I love this. There's a towel over his head while he's being carted off the field. He's doing the hands. He's just got his hands to, you know, just fold it in. And then finally, before he gets to the tunnel, rips the towel off, waves it around, gives a thumbs up to the crowd. And you would think this is the curtain call. They're sending him to the incinerator. They're going to horse race track the thing. They're going to pop the tent up. Bang. One shot. It's over. Caleb Williams in the arms. And after the game, Ben Johnson was like, yeah, it turns out I don't think he's hurt. it's really good.
1: Caleb, they're wheeling Caleb Williams into the back, and he bumps into Paul Pierce in a wheelchair.
0: Yeah,
1: what are you doing here? Like, it's like, wait a minute.
0: And he hits him with the Clark, the crapper's full. He gives him that's it. Oh, that's great. So the update on Caleb Williams today is that he's week to week, but not ruled out for Monday Night Football. If you're wondering, that's this week's game for the Chicago Bears. Pete, here's what I think. It's time for a conspiracy theory. Sorry, that was on me. I jumped the gun on that. It was time for conspiracy theory. I think... Oh! There it is! Laura! She's in her bag today. I think that Caleb Williams got hurt with his grade one hamstring injury. And the Bears are just a little bit too embarrassed to say that he is okay and is going to play on Monday. So they've got him tiptoe around him like, yeah, I mean, he's really fighting through it right now. Like, we'd be lucky to get him back Monday when they all know within the facility he's going to be fine. That's my conspiracy theory today.
1: I agree with you. It's like, and good for them for having some synergy. Like, you know, and everybody staying on message and not being like, you know, Bill Parcells. You know, back in the day, like talking about, remember Bill Parcells had Terry Glenn and he referred to him as she because he wasn't going to play. And he said, oh, I don't know. You'd have to look at the injury report. Right now, she's hurt. I mean, obviously something that's not kind to say and you shouldn't say. But he said that about Terry Glenn. Like, and there's no messaging like that coming out of the Bears facility from Ben Johnson, which is very good, you know, because that was a little dramatic. And it did remind me of Paul Pierce. And I will say,
0: yeah, but Paul,
1: if I'm to climb into the head, if I'm to get into the head of Caleb Williams, I think that dude thought he was really hurt. I think he was freaked out for a minute, you know, and I think then maybe he was kind of like went WWE on us a little bit towards the end when he was on his way out. I think like the thumbs up and stuff. I think he was like by that point, I think he was like, oh, I think I'm going to be OK.
0: What if he's just a little dramatic? You know, I don't know, man. I never saw Tom Brady writhe around in pain like this. I listened to yesterday. We have the audio actually from the Giants, Malik Nabers, who hurt his shoulder, who's had a torn labrum, by the way. Here's what Malik Nabers had to say about his shoulder popping out last night and what his response was.
3: My shoulder's okay. Going to get an x-ray on it, see what's going on. But and I was out there trying to just come back out. You know, we had lost Jack, so I didn't want to, you know, give the team another, you know, loss. So I went back in, just try to do what I can, see what I can do.
4: So you have to get it popped back in, or did it come out? Or
3: you know, I popped out and I just popped it back in.
0: That's so the reason I play that is because that's what you say, aren't we all dramatic? That's not dramatic. That's Malik Nabers saying, who's had a torn labrum, saying, I popped my shoulder back in. I got back out there in a game we were down by three touchdowns. So, I mean, sure, we can give the reprieve. Oh, everybody's a little dramatic. I don't know about all that, man. Like, Caleb Williams, the fingernails guy, has done it again. Pete, we got you there?
1: My bad. I muted myself. So there was a little bit of... If my mic, oh my. If you tap it, it mutes. So, by the way, like a week ago, I would have been like, I'm off the show. I don't know how to work it. Like, I realized what I have to do is tap it again. but I will tell you, like, he took what was a hamstring pull and turned it into, like, the second installment of Brian's Song. If you remember that, that was the James Caan movie where he played Gale Sayers' best friend. They were both on the Bears, and Brian died of cancer. And, like, that was the last, like, great Bears hero. And that's what it felt like. It felt like Brian's Song. Yeah, Addy, you look it up. It's a great classic movie.
2: Can I say something really quickly to
1: it's
2: you?
1: James Caan and Billy okay. D. Williams.
0: Addy's a former athlete. As Gale Addy's, Sayers. Addy's been hurt before, Addy.
2: I have, but here's the deal. Like, people saying he's overreacting. Have y'all ever seen y'all when y'all are sick? Like, when y'all get y'all's little man flus? And stuff like that?
0: That's different. That's world beating. That could be, the man flu could end a life at any point in time.
2: Like, this is just, I would expect nothing less. It's only like Cam Scatamoo would go out there with like his foot turned around the wrong way. He's like, I can play, coach. Let me play. Let me in. Please, please, please.
5: I will other not than that, hurt this myself.
2: This is totally expected. Are you kidding me?
6: And nobody knows that dumb say, I'm a bit doesn't have a B.
1: When it comes to injuries and flus and stuff. You don't find me down for long. I can promise you that.
0: Nah, we got games to call.
2: Drake.
0: Power Drake, and Jurish Dixon.
2: You've had tummy aches on this show.
0: Okay.
1: Do you want to hear a story?
0: I barfed on the air before. I got right back up and kept going. Now what?
1: Do you want to hear a story? I'll tell you this story real quick because legally I can tell it now. Okay? Right, and I'll keep it to like 2 minutes. I had a basketball game out in Provo, Utah. It was Arizona State BYU for NBC last year. It was my first NBC game. Good game. I go for a jog in Provo like I like to do. Now, people that know my story, many don't. Why would you? But I went to Richmond to play football. I have a heart problem, so they gave me a defibrillator. I could never play football. It kept me on scholarship. I have this defibrillator. Great. Defibrillator's working awesome. I go for a jog in Provo. All of a sudden, the next thing I know is I'm getting up off the ground. It was almost as though I thought I ran into a parking meter. I felt like I got kicked in the chest by a bull. Then I'm getting up off the ground. I get shocked again. I go back down to the ground. I think like I'm having a heart attack. My defibrillator is going off, right? So it stops going off. I sit down. I'm totally freaked out. I walk back to the Marriott because I can see it. It's that Marriott in downtown Provo, Drake.
0: Beautiful hotel.
1: I sit on the bed. I'm calling the game with Brendan Haywood. And I know I got to meet Brendan in the lobby in an hour. And I told myself, I'm not telling anybody about this till I get back to Texas tomorrow. I got to call this game. So I call the game. Everything goes great. The whole time I'm pooping bricks. Like, what is wrong with me? Did I have a heart attack? I get back to Texas and they check my defibrillator. And they're like, oh, yeah, you're fine. The defibrillator malfunctioned and went into safety mode where your heart can't beat over 100 beats per second. Our bad. We just have to cut it out and put another one in.
2: It's like a dog shock collar?
1: Yes. And so and on to Wichita State after the surgery, Addy. So when I'm down with my little man flu, I can promise you, I have a pretty good attitude about things. All right.
2: That was only towards Drake. Sorry.
1: There you go.
2: Drake's all tummy right. hurts a lot.
0: I'm sorry. I got sick one day.
1: Leave Kamala Harris alone.
0: One day in January, I got sick, and I will never hear the end of that 9 months ago. You know what? It's time for our obituaries. Dead today, rapport on television. I have to get this one in there. It's too good not to. You're listening to the Drake Toll Show, Westwood One Sports, the Westwood One Sports app. Here is Terry Bradshaw, who doesn't love Terry Bradshaw and Rob Gronkowski having a conversation, getting paid for it, and on national TV? It's just the best. Here's Terry Bradshaw and Rob Gronkowski on Monday.
7: Arizona Cardinals as well, Jacoby Brissett. This guy has been quietly one of the most decent quarterbacks in the NFL. He has been producing. There's no doubt about that. And his favorite target is Trey McBride, who to me, is the best tight end in the NFL right now. You can't argue that. This is going to be a close game, but Seattle will be in control the whole time and will
5: win. What about McBride? I mean,
8: that's what he just said.
5: Oh, did he say that?
7: Okay.
8: Brilliant minds to brilliant minds.
0: Brad Shaw's over there like, no, wrong. He's forgetting Trey McBride. Like, that's the guy he said.
1: Why is everybody just waiting to talk? Like, can you please, can we actively listen? Like my therapist tells me to do when my wife is talking. Actively listen, dude. Right?
0: Oh, that's good, man. Again, we pay to hear a conversation between Rob Gronkowski and Terry Bradshaw every day on television. It is Westwood
1: One Sports. It's like
0: watching those
1: guys at a four-way stop sign, dude. It's not good.
0: The Westwood One Sports app. That is your obituary. It's time for the quickie. Top five headlines in all of sports. Hattie Bates reads them.

0: they have the type of attack where you don't need a dynamic passer. Now, maybe they have a come to Jesus with Jameis, and it's like, look, we need you to, let's look at the tape. When you have 20 yards ahead of you to run, and we're in the red zone, we need you to run that. We don't need you to throw a risky pass that could be intercepted. He threw one pick in the end zone that was so bad, so bad. So they're probably going to have to look at maybe another option of quarterback, but it'll be interesting to see what they do.
1: I just think of that James Franco meme. It's like first time, like where he's sitting there looking over at the guy. Anytime I see Jameis Winston on, yeah, team, like first time.
2: From the Ballad of Buster Scruggs. It's a Coen Brothers movie.
0: Jameis Winston somewhere is like, I can't believe they just blunt me in with James Franco. This is a rough morning.
1: Drake, here's your next headline. Sam Darnold is set to return to Seahawks practice tomorrow, according to his head coach.
2: Yeah, this is ahead of schedule. It's even, remember, when he went down, we all thought, well, the guy's hip is gone, and the hip is the key to the heart, and so his career is over. I don't think I understood until that moment just how aggressive the hip is. Pete brought up Bo Jackson. We avoided a Bo Jackson, and that's what did in Bo's career was a hip injury. Luckily, Darnold avoids that, and now we're talking, it's week three. The Seahawks, the backup quarterback, just 31-7 the Cardinals. Not to make this about the Giants, because Sam Darnold's coming back, but Drew Lock was 19 for 26, 235 yards and 3 touchdowns. The Giants are a Drew Lock away from contending still for the NFC East. To Pete's point, the division's wide open enough. If you get a serviceable quarterback in there, the Giants are fine. See the Seahawks. However, they have Jameis Winston, who is, when I get older, I will be strong. Like, they walk in the huddle. They walk in the huddle like, Jameis, what's the play call? And he's like, that Argentina-England game was crazy, guys. Did you see Lionel Messi's 2 assists? And the play clock runs, and the play clock hits 0. So I think the Seahawks have showcased what it looks like to win with a backup quarterback. And still, Sam Darnold coming back is huge for the franchise.
1: Pete, here's your next headline. Sources are saying that the Colts, Pierce is going to be out for weeks. Slayton to join the team for wide receiver depth.
0: And that's exactly, that serves my point for what I was just saying about the Giants. Like, in this league, in the National Football League, but when you have guys go down and you have open spots on your roster, a lot of times we see movement. And, you know, I think what the Colts are doing is great. You need that depth. And the Colts also, I appreciate their understanding of, like, they're a play or two away from being a much better football team on paper this year. For their record could be totally different. And that injury kills them. But they need that depth at wide receiver. And, you know, next week's game is critical. The Colts need a win, and they're doing everything they can. And I think the Giants might exercise the same option with free agency coming up here in a little bit.
1: Drake, here's your next headline. Gators coach on being the favorite versus Ole Miss. He says there's a lot of good drugs out there.
2: Yeah. I'm going to shoot you straight. If you like money, the first place you're going to go is Clutch Parlays. Because genuinely, I have been winning money this last week on Clutch Parlays because I have the edge. ClutchParlays.com. Shameless. I genuinely use it. The other thing you can do, the second thing you can do, is put... I'm going to do this. I'm telling you, this is my best bet this week. Florida to win. Florida's going to beat Ole Miss this weekend. The Gators are going, friend of the program. We've had them on the show. I've got Florida winning this weekend. I don't think there are any drugs involved. Give me at home, coming down off the big high. Pete, you played college football. You've seen this. Coming down off the big high, I'm in. And by the way, if you haven't already, buy a little bit of stock now in John Summerall, the head coach of the Florida Gators. Guy's a ball coach.
1: Alrighty. I think I'm just taken aback by that. Here's your final headline.
2: Wow, really? Would you guys be that shocked if Florida won?
1: I personally would, yeah.
2: Number 21 beating number 4 after...
0: I would not. I mean, look no further than the point spread. I mean, I wouldn't be shocked. I think... I don't believe they will win, me personally, but I will not be surprised if they do.
2: Yeah. By the way, Kewon Lacy, the starting running back for Ole Miss, the game time decision, that's a big piece of that too. So we'll keep you updated, obviously.
1: Mm-hmm. All righty. Pete, here's your final headline. Atlanta Falcons quarterback Michael Penix Jr. will make his season debut on Thursday versus the Packers.
2: Nice.
0: Hey, any kind of change there is good. And like the ex

0: expectations. This is the perfect scenario for Michael Penix Jr. It absolutely is. There is no pressure. He comes in right now. The expectations are the floor. And anything he does will be looked upon as gravy to that fan base and to that organization. Now, God forbid he can play up to his potential and avoid getting injured and actually not spend. I feel like if his mind was a pie chart, you'd see like 70% of it was focused on his injuries and past and possible future. I want to see him move out of that. I don't want to hear Michael Penix Jr. talk about injuries at all for a while. And I want to see him on the field and just build a solid resume for his team this year. I think it is a great opportunity for the Falcons to escape misery with Michael Penix Jr. back. They need a change under center.
1: By the way, Cam Scataboo's mind is a pie chart. But just the pie chart. That's all he's got. That's all.
0: I worry about Cam Scataboo, dude. That's a whole nother segment, man. That guy. I worry about him. I really do. That's one guy in the NFL, and I should worry about myself. But I'm like, wow. I worry about that kid. I do.
1: That is
2: your headlines.
1: The quickie. 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One NFC North team was written off altogether. Fire the coach. Until now, I think they're going to win the division. 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

0: the most interesting division in the National Football League, the NFC North. Because the Lions can't play defense, but they can do offense. The Vikings can play defense, but they can't do offense. I'm not really sure what the Bears can and can't do. By the way, they didn't allow a touchdown on Sunday. They didn't score a touchdown on Sunday. And their starting quarterback cried a lot, but ended up being okay. Oh, and then there are the Packers, who went to overtime against the Jets. But I'm not going to knock you for going to overtime against the Jets. You won a football game. And in the NFL, when you rally and win a football game, I'm not going to say to you, like, well, you didn't look very good doing it. You won the football game. I'm okay with that. And I want to go right there to Green Bay. Because after week one, and Micah Parsons, man, where is Micah Parsons? This is a Carmen Sandiego situation once again. After week one, where you have the fourth quarter fall apart and the Packers lose 39-22 to the Vikings, I think I was writing off the Packers. And now I'm still wondering when Micah Parsons will return. This is supposed to be the face of the franchise guy that comes in. I mean, man, Dallas is the biggest winner out of shipping Micah Parsons up north. But, Pete, I'm starting to wonder. The more I look at this Packers team, the roster, LaFleur is the head coach, Jordan Love, a quarterback's a good quarterback. What if the Packers just aren't that bad after all?
1: We mean aren't that good or aren't that
0: What if they're not that bad? What if I've been underrating? What if I've been going in too hard, overreacting to the negative and need to regress back to the mean when it comes to the Green Bay Packers? What if this is still a playoff team?
1: I think it is, and I think you mentioned how they beat the Jets, and I think that is extremely critical to how you assess this team. That is how – clearly they are not at full throttle right now. I mean, you mentioned Micah being hurt. Jordan Love is actually playing pretty well. He's not playing – he's been sacked a lot, and he hasn't had – or he hasn't taken advantage of any opportunities running the football, which really makes him who he is as a quarterback. Now, again, like, statistics get convoluted when you look. I mean, he doesn't have any rushing yards this year. But again, like I mentioned, he's been sacked seven times. So, you know, that can sort of defeat the yardage there. I think that this is like just a really lukewarm start for this team. And they're going to have to come together. But Jordan Love has got to be more dynamic. He just needs to be more threatening running the football. And if he is not, they will really struggle this year. And they need to protect them. Their offensive line play has not been good. And sure, you can say, and I don't know that we're going to start to do this, but, well, one of the games was against Brian Flores. And, you know,
0: sure, yeah.
1: Brian Flores has got to get a job in the NFL. Like, I was saying that yesterday. I'm going to get off that because now that's, like, the new, like, sexy hot take. Like, no kidding, dude. But so he played one of the best defensive coordinators in his opener. And last week he found a way to win in New York. I think we'll find out more about this team down the line, like every team, but I still believe in the Packers. And like you said, I don't think there's any reason to believe this team won't make the playoffs quite yet.
0: You are listening to Westwood One Sports and the Westwood One Sports app. It is the Drake Toll Show. ESPN play-by-play Pete Souza alongside me. Drake Toll with you as Addy Bates produces and Laura Jimenez runs the board. What sparked this is the Packers' upcoming game against the Atlanta Falcons. And we now have word that Atlanta will roll out. Drum roll, please, Laura. Michael Penix Jr. This Thursday against the Green Bay Packers. In one corner, leading the Green Bay Packers. Jordan, Love in the other corner. That's it, Pete. In one corner of our room that we built today over the course of the show is Jameis Winston eating crayons. In another corner is Will Levis eating mayonnaise. In a third corner is producer of Westwood One Sports Night, Will Dalton, blowing smoke rings from a vape. And in the fourth corner, Michael Penix Jr. He's not doing anything. He's just Michael Penix Jr., and he has no legs. He's on the ground. And he's the starting quarter. I assume he's going to start for the Falcons on Thursday.
1: He's going to start. Yeah.
0: This gives the Packers a head start to turning their season around. This is going to do nothing for Atlanta.
1: If you could have baked in the perfect opponent for the Packers to get right, this is it.
0: Yeah.
1: Maybe the Dolphins. If nothing else, we have seen over the course of the first few games and it's hard to predict. Get us out of September. Steve Young said that once, and I heard it, and it really kind of hit me. Like, get out of September, get to October, and then you really know who these teams are. But it really seems like teams like the Dolphins, teams like the Falcons, like, they're really bad. And this is a great, like, homecoming game almost for Green Bay. You know, like, okay, let's get a win here and move on to the next. It couldn't have come at a better time.
0: Now, Green Bay taking on Atlanta has a stretch coming up of the Falcons, then the Bucs, who don't look very good right now, the Bears in week five. We are still, I mean, after the devastating leg injury to Caleb Williams, we can only hope he'll be back by week five. After that, Cowboys, Lions, Panthers, Pats, I mean, the list goes on, obviously. But I think the division is open up now where, Pete, I don't trust the Bears after this weekend. And even when we had Chris Bleck on, he didn't trust Chris Bleck of Bleck and Abdallah, Middays, Westwood One Sports. He said he doesn't trust the Bears' defense. I don't trust.
1: He doesn't trust Tim Brando either. He does not.
0: I still don't think I trust the Vikings. They scored 9 points and are figuring out their quarterback situation. Kyler Murray's their starting quarterback, by the way. Like, don't forget that. I don't trust the team with Kyler Murray as their starting quarterback. The Lions were dismal last year. Their defense looked terrible against the Bills. But yes, it's the Bills. I don't know if I trust them. And I certainly don't trust the Packers. I don't know if I have an inkling on the NFC North of who the hell's going to win this thing. Of who the hell's even good out of the NFC North right now.
1: I think the Bears are pretty good. I think that when we saw last week, again, here we go. Hey, man, it was a tough game for those guys, right? And first of all, you have to remember, too, Ben Johnson's like, we're going to score all these points, and I agree. But, like, you're in a terrible climate to score a lot of points, like in Chicago. And even in September, like, the weather on Sunday was crap. And that, no pun intended, pours water on any kind of fireworks display. So that is something that could be an Achilles heel to the Bears in a sense where Ben Johnson's not coaching in a dome anymore. And the Bears and this high-flying attacker, you know, this we want to see the scoreboard lights burn out attack. Like, you're going to be up against it sometimes. But I think Ben Johnson will continue to adjust to what he has on the field. It'll be interesting to see what we see this week with Caleb Williams, you know, whether he plays, whether he doesn't, how he plays. But I think that the Bears are a good football team. And I have no reason to jump ship on them. I have, just like after week one, I knew they were going to score 59 points a week, but I don't think that they're, you know, what we saw last week either.
0: Got a text. Ryan in Myrtle Beach says, problem is the Packers are really good, but Matt LaFleur is going to coach them out of the playoffs. Let J-Love do his thing and coach four quarters, Matt. Addy Bates, you're out on the Matt LaFleur train.
2: He is ruining this team. I have a lot of friends who are huge Packers fans going to school outside Chicago. You get a good mix over there. And Jordan Love is a talented quarterback, but Matt's play calling is atrocious. And what the situations that they put Jordan Love in, I said it last week, watching that offensive line, I am shocked this man does not have a concussion from last week alone. It's just, he's a great quarterback, but he has a terrible play caller. He's just really bad. And you said it earlier this year, it's going to take until week six. If they do not perform well, you could see Matt LaFleur gone by week six.
0: Wow. I still don't think it would be a surprise or a shock if LaFleur is fired later this season by the Green Bay Packers if it derails. And in a division that is open for the Packers to win, to compete, that is the expectation in Green Bay. 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It is the Westwood One Sports app. He's ESPN play-by-play Pete Souza. Addy Bates produces. Laura Jimenez runs the board. I put $100 on this NFL team to go to the NFC Championship game. They're 0-2 now and might also fire their coach before week six. We'll reveal who next. This is the Drake Toll Show.
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0: I did it. I did a bad thing. Yeah, I'm not the biggest sports wagerer in the world, but I feel like at times I'm like, all right, I know my stuff covering football. So let me throw $100 on the Falcons under 5.5 wins this season. That looks really good. And let me throw $100 on the Bucks to win the NFC South. And then another on the Bucks to go to the NFC Championship. Because I had so much confidence in Baker at a contract year. Vita Vea, who requested a trade, then got paid. It's like, all right, this is it. Come on. There hasn't been a lot of coming on in Tampa so far in 2026. And 0-2 start with a loss to the Browns to the Tampa Bay Buccaneers. Now, Greg Allman, who joins the show now, covers the entire NFL for Fox Sports. You can follow him at Greg Allman. But, Greg, I want to start in your backyard with Todd Bowles and the Tampa Bay Buccaneers. As someone with a rooting interest in the Bucs in 2026, I'll leave it broad for you. What the hell is going on?
19: Yeah, not a lot of conference championship talk this week. we'll see how that plays out. No, but rough. I mean, it's like, you know, you lose at the Bengals when you're, you know, a 3-point underdog. That's one thing. But to lose at home to the Browns when you're favored by 8 points is that once you've done that, it's kind of like you can't really put too many wins in ink until they turn things around.
0: Yeah, well, Pete Souza, I wanted to. I'm just going to give you your flowers first. Pete Souza, ESPN.
1: Go ahead.
0: NBC Sports co-hosting. You are listening to Westwood One Sports, the Westwood One Sports app. Addie Bates produces. Laura Jimenez running the board. And Pete, what you got?
1: Greg, I was curious to, you know, being there at that game on Sunday, the weather delay. How did that affect the game, and how did it impact the Buccaneers and their chances at winning down the stretch? I mean, that was a long delay, and I'm curious who you thought it helped or hurt.
19: Yeah, I mean, it's one of those, they were trailing before the delay, so you can't say it's but so fluky, but I mean, they definitely were driving and got to the 28, it's a 2nd and 4, where you kind of have all the momentum, and then to abruptly get pulled off the field and they empty the stands, and then we talk about it after the fact, there's a 2-hour delay, but they didn't know it was a 2-hour delay, so you go in there thinking maybe it's a 30-minute delay, and then it just kind of keeps rolling. And then once they're out there, it's wild. Once they're out there, it's 10 minutes and you're on the field. So it's one of those where, you know, obviously it's that rare situation where you have time to map out exactly what you want to do. There's 2 minutes left. So you know where you are and what you need. You know, and Bucks, to their credit, and the first two plays, they get all of a sudden they're at the 13-yard line. It's 2nd and 4. You feel good about that. And I had kind of thought at that point, maybe just run the ball. Just like if you run the ball 4 times, you got two more timeouts, you might win the game. But they tried to throw it, and they got a holding penalty, and it's a whole different world with 2nd and 14. And it got away from them. So it's one of those where, I mean, they played poorly enough where you can't just blame it on a completely unexpected 2-hour mid-game delay. But it probably didn't help things for them, no.
0: Greg, I saw the tweets this week, and I got wrapped up somehow in the algorithm of Buccaneers Twitter, which is always a very civil and reasonable place to be, obviously. And it's everybody from Todd Bowles to Baker Mayfield to sell the team. I'm reading all kinds of things out here, theories on what's going wrong in Tampa Bay. If I'm going to ask you, Greg, what has led to the 0-2 start? If you got to pin it on one thing, one person, one being, one it, what is it?
19: Yeah, I mean, you can just put it all on one person. I mean, the first week, you definitely can say Baker Mayfield lost 3 fumbles. I mean, that's a season's worth of lost fumbles for him. Right. So I think the Bucs, you know, -3 in turnover margin in their history, I think they're 1-55 on the road when they're -3. So you're talking about a 2% win chance when you do that. But no, this past week, you know, Baker was better, but at no point did this offense really look like it was clicking. I mean, a lot of red zone issues. I think they went 1-for-4 in the red zone. Defense obviously didn't get stops when they needed it. I mean, the Browns offense, it wasn't like it clicked all day. You know, I think they were two for 17 on third down for the season. And then on their last drive, they went 4 for 4 on third down, and they get the winning touchdown. So it's not, you can't just say, oh, if that guy does his job, they win the game.
0: Yeah.
19: But unfortunately, it's on both sides of the ball. It's probably on Todd Bowles a little bit. I mean, they had a 4th and 2 at the 13-yard line, okay, in a tie game. And you know, if you get 2 yards, you probably have a touchdown with 10 minutes to go. And they didn't. They kicked a field goal, and they lost to a team that got a touchdown. So, I mean, there's definitely some coaching and some late-game decision-making that factors in this, too.
1: I wanted to ask you a little bit about the defense. You know, that is Todd Bowles' calling card. You know, former defensive back with the Redskins, won a Super Bowl. And they just seemed totally out of place in that game. 14 missed tackles. You didn't know what coverages they were in. They just seemed lost a lot of the time. And that's surprising coming from a Todd Bowles outfit. And I hate questions like this, but they become real at 0-2 when you're expected to maybe compete for the division. Is where is the Glazer family with Todd Bowles in his future? How long is that leash?
19: Yeah, it's complicated in that, like, the Glazers, I mean, they've owned this team for 30 years. They've never fired a coach in season, and they've certainly had opportunities where they could do that. You know, and then they get to the end of the last season, they decide not to fire him in between seasons. So that's where it starts, is they've never done it before. And then what complicates it is there's not really an obvious interim head coach on the staff. And like you said, once you remove Bowles, you're also taking away the defensive coordinator. So now there's, you know, one of his assistants would have to step up and be the defensive coordinator in addition to whoever is stepping up and being the head coach. The offense is probably struggling more than it should with a new coordinator on that side. So I don't know that getting rid of him makes them a better team at any point. If you decide, you know, as many teams do, that you know you want to move on, sometimes that can help in terms of getting you to the front of the list and making sure you're able to talk to candidates that aren't coaching right now. If you're a Sean McDermott fan or a John Gruden fan, you want to start talking to them. You can kind of start that process earlier. But in terms of does it help this team, the way things are set up here, that doesn't necessarily make things simpler or better for the Bucs. But again, when you've lost 10 out of 13, it's only 3 teams in the league that are worse than that in the last 13 games. You don't necessarily want to stick with what you have at the same time either.
1: I got to jump in real quick.
0: Yeah, yeah.
1: Talking Greg Allman, Buccaneers insider. You mentioned John Gruden. Is that something that could be a solution? Have you heard about that, like from legitimate sources like yourself? Or is that anything you've been able to glean, like that being a possibility?
19: I wouldn't expect it, no. I mean, I don't know how familiar you are, but I mean, things were bad enough with John Gruden here where they literally took him out of their ring of honor a couple of years back after the emails and what got him fired from the Raiders. He's back in better stead now. He's back in the ring of honor. He's been at Bucs games. He called one of their preseason games. I still think there's a decent leap from that to him being the head coach. I think the idea of an offensive head coach probably makes a lot of sense. After you've had a defensive head coach and you've churned through 5 offensive coordinators in 5 years, I think there'd be some continuity, and obviously the league kind of likes the younger offensive coaches. But I don't know. I mean, there's people that, I mean, another name that probably would be more viable is Mike Tomlin, who was a Bucs assistant here, and if he wants to get back to coaching, this could be a team in a city he knows, an ownership group that he knows. That's probably a better name to drop there than John Gruden, I guess.
0: Pete, that makes you the best in the business, man. You heard that John Gruden name, like, whoa, we gotta jump in here.
1: Greg knows what's going on. I already drilled down.
0: Yeah. That's good. He is Greg Allman, covering the NFL for Fox Sports. And Greg, you've got your iron in the fire of the entire National Football League, but let's keep you in this division. The Atlanta Falcons are going with Michael Penix Jr. on Thursday. Does this change anything, or are the Falcons going to have to punt on competing in the 2026 season?
19: Yeah, I mean, like, let's see if they get to the red zone this week. That's kind of the next step.
0: No. Is
19: that they've had two games and they've yet to get in the red zone. But no, I mean, Penix is definitely, you think about their original plans for this season, and it probably was either Penix or Tua. At no point was it Cooper Rush or Jack Strand. So
0: yeah.
19: I do think if Penix is healthy, it's a lot closer to being able to take advantage of all the skill position talent that they've retained in Bijan and in Kyle Pitts and in Drake London. This offense hasn't had much working yet. So no, this will be a good test. Thursday night will kind of show what they can do with a better quarterback. It's been a rough 2 weeks. I mean, you look at, you know, losing to the Panthers 34-3, and it seems shocking. They lost 30-0 in week 3 to the Panthers last year. So for whatever reason, Carolina kind of has their number a little bit. But no, the division, as I would say for the Bucs, is still very much up for grabs. I mean, I think the Saints have looked impressive, especially on offense, in the first two games. And they're probably the one team where you'd point to something and say, wow, that's, you know, that's really impressive. I mean, Carolina's offense is also, I think, Bryce, I mean, the leading two passers in the NFL are Tyler Shough and Bryce Young, which is crazy, yeah. But that's where things are. It's just the defenses aren't necessarily playing great either.
0: You know, Greg, we knew that the Rams would be up to snuff this year. And the Seattle Seahawks, defending Super Bowl champions, there are teams so far at 2-0 that are teams even at 1-1 like the Rams that we understand will be competitors in the National Football League. Who sits at 2-0 or even at 1-1 but has played well that has surprised you most to this point? And there feels like an obvious answer to me, but I'm excited to see where you go with this.
19: Yeah, I mean, if you're just looking at 2-0, I mean, I think that I didn't have the Raiders going 2-0. So, I mean,
0: yep, there it is. I mean, right off the rip. Yep.
19: Yeah, I mean, that's definitely. It's funny. I was talking yesterday to Cody White, who's this receiver that kind of, you know, got cut by Seattle and got picked up by the Raiders, and boom, gets two touchdowns yesterday in a big game for him. So, no, yeah, I wasn't expecting, you know, I think it's one thing for the Raiders to go and beat the Dolphins. That's kind of a bad on bad kind of situation in week one. But then to come out and, you know, take care of the Chargers in Los Angeles, it's impressive. It's hard to say, oh, wow, they're a playoff team, but they're definitely clicking and connecting with a new coach much faster than people expected. You know, for all the doubters that wondered why you'd sit Mendoza and play Kirk Cousins, he's played really well, and a big part of why they've won two games. So, no, that's definitely a surprise. There's probably more surprise 0-2s for me right now. To see the Chargers 0-2, to see the Texans 0-2. It seems like the Texans, that's like their MO now, is just to start 0-2 and then be amazing the rest of the year. Yeah. But there's definitely surprises. I mean, two games, it's kind of like flipping a coin, and you're just like, wow, both tails, that's crazy. But that's where we are. And week three can kind of be a validating week. Again, if you're the Falcons, it's a chance to show you're not terrible. If you're the Raiders, every game they have is like a chance to make it less fluky that they're winning games. Are they going to survive in a nasty, nasty AFC West where, again, the Chargers are going to wake up eventually and the Broncos and the Chiefs are probably both, you know, top 10 teams? I don't know about that. But it's cool to see them click and to see them have something to be excited about where they really haven't in recent years.
1: Fox Sports, Tampa Bay Buccaneers insider Greg Allman. Greg, we're kind of up against a break. We've got about a minute left. I'm curious to get your thoughts about the extension of Baker Mayfield. Should they have extended Baker before the season, or do you think, because I've heard through your reporting and others that it was the Glazer family, not necessarily the football minds. Do you think that was a mistake to extend him before the season? Just knowing Baker like we do, maybe he would have played with a little bigger of a chip on his shoulder, and maybe you'd have a little more clarity about the future at the end of the year.
19: Yeah, I mean, there was reasons why both sides had pause to it. And I kind of get why they went to. I mean, if you don't have a quarterback in the NFL, you're a whole different franchise, because that's all you're doing is searching for one. You know, I think they're kind of gambling that Baker is able to find other motivations besides not being paid what he wants to be paid. hasn't really looked the part these first 2 weeks, but I still think he's somebody that is really motivated regardless of his financial situation. It's just a matter of whether it clicks and they get things back on course. I mean, the Vikings this week, it's a really good defense that's sacked and pressured very well in the first 2 weeks. So it's a tough one to be your get right game, but they kind of need to do that when Minnesota comes to town.
0: Greg Allman at Greg Allman on Twitter, covering the entire National Football League for Fox Sports, and in his backyard, the Tampa Bay Buccaneers, an insider there. Greg, this is the perfect perspective from Tampa for a team that we're here at 0-2, for a team that I'm going to need to kick it back in gear here really quickly. And the rest of the National Football
19: NFC
0: League.
19: Championship week. NFC Championship game week. I'll be back on with you.
0: We'll have you back.
1: Let's
0: Greg,
1: go.
0: Thanks for your time, Greg.
1: Thanks, Greg.
19: No problem, guys. Take care.
0: That's really good. I mean, that's me. That's me. I can't hide it, Pete. I did it. I believed. I bought in too much on the Tampa Bay Buccaneers in 2026, and it bitten me to this point.
1: Does not look good.
0: Greg's top notch, though, man. 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Addie Bates produces. Laura Jimenez runs the board. And Aaron Donald is back. And is he working on an all-pro season at the age of 35? I'm ready to go there on the Drake Toll Show.
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24: 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Basketball legend Lisa Leslie's new statue now stands tall in downtown Los Angeles. Leslie played all 12 years of her WNBA career with the LA Sparks. She led the franchise to its first two championships and earned three MVP awards. Leslie tipped off in the league's inaugural game in 1997, and 5 years later, threw down its first dunk. The Hall of Famer and LA native is the first Sparks player to be honored with a statue outside Crypto.com Arena, also home to the Lakers. Now her legacy is further cemented among SoCal Hoops legends.
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10: 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Well, that was a disappointing Monday Night Football game. I was all ready for Puka Nacua and Jackson Dart, the Rams and the Giants, a couple of local high school products starring on the big stage. And then Puka isn't active for the game, the hip thing, so he doesn't dress. He's not playing. And then Jackson Dart, that was a nasty-looking hit, a 1-2 high-low. And the knee, that didn't look good at all. And he's gone less than 4 minutes into the game. And then the game's a dog, too. The Rams won very comfortably. So, well, that wasn't what we signed up for, was it? But that's the nature of sports. They can't all be awesome. So that one got away from us. On to the next one Thursday night. All right, let's go on to the it's Coach's Corner here. It's a Tuesday. Let's start with Bronco Mendenhall. We'll get to Morgan Scalley and Kalani Sitake in a minute. But first, here's Bronco at his Utah State press conference. The Aggies 0-3 with the Troy Trojans coming to town. And they better win this because Game 5 is Boise State. Game 6 is Washington State. I mean, yikes. They need a win. Here's Bronco Mendenhall.
11: First of all, a quick update on Harrison Taggart. He sent a message to our team this morning for the team meeting with a video. And so he's moving, he's walking with a walker. That was as of yesterday. Don't have any videos yet from today other than his parents just say he was, doing a great job in rehab today. His spirits were up, and scans were clean, which is great. So a matter of time now appears to be kind of just how this will work. Had a chance to see him and visit with him on Sunday, and yeah, we miss him already, but just positive news so far in terms of his recovery. Having said that, University of Utah has a good football team. They absolutely deserve to win the football game. A few big plays defensively, I think, could have that we gave up, which was a characteristic so far this season, could have kept the score more reasonable. And we had two red zone chances offensively, fourth down stop and then an interception that limited any scoring potential there. This one stung our team. They wanted to play well in that game. They saw it as a great opportunity. Monday mornings was somber, to be expected, and they have the day to work through it, and then we're back to work tomorrow. So I'll take questions.
12: Coach, just after the game, you seemed pretty adamant that you were really wanting to do the field position game. Mm-hmm. And opting to punt instead of taking opportunities to get points. Mm-hmm. After reviewing the film and seeing the struggles that you ultimately still had on offense, you still stand by that?
11: Oh, yeah. I like the way the game was managed. There's three of those opportunities that I can recall, and I like the way it was managed. I do, and felt like it gave our team in that game the best opportunity.
12: Hey, Coach Mendenhall, Jason. It was kind of atypical. You didn't really give up 39 big plays. Nothing over like 36 yards in those first two games. But first one, I mean, there was a push off there, but
11: a lot of a push off.
12: the second two TDs that you gave up on explosive plays. What did you see? Maybe out of the lack of execution or
11: The long run play was just simply missed assignment, and then two missed tackles, but. The other play, man, it was just slightly underthrown and So our corner was beat, but our free safety was in position, and the ball was slightly underthrown. He didn't change his angle till the last second. The receiver kind of beat him by a step to undercut him. And so we were in position, just didn't make the play. In this particular case, there were four big plays on the day, three of which were scoring plays. And so that's without those, it makes it more of a Washington type game. But Utah deserves credit. They made those plays.
12: When really the offense obviously had some struggles, you probably go addressing different things in the run game and others. How much have you tried to work on finding ways to get the ball into the hands of playmakers, like Anthony Garcia, the bad player, or Sterling, Jamal Robinson, maybe different ways that you tried? That's the
11: We're continuing to look, continuing to assess, and continuing to find the best way to leverage our best players. So ongoing.
12: And with starting 0-3, there's been a handful of teams in the last 4 or 5 years that have made it to a bowl game after starting that. Pretty much all of them won their fourth game. So I don't know if this is mathematically a must-win game, but just kind of look at the situation, just how important it is to get a win in this one.
11: Yeah, really not looking forward or looking past just our preparation and process for Troy State. I'm sure that's the case. New Mexico, I think we might have started 0-4, maybe 0-3, and won the fourth one. I've been 1-4 before at BYU, if I remember right. I don't know. I guess if you do it long enough, there's different scenarios that come up. Washington and Utah, pretty good teams. So regardless of 0-3, sometimes the context of who you play and where you play them fits in. No one cares. But I'm, again, thinking about the process, managing, and comparing it to where I think we are, who we are, and what we need to improve. And to look past that is just kind of a waste of time right now. And so lots to work on our team.
12: Coach, also in your postgame, you talked about trying to help the offense find its way. Certainly, there's been glimpses where they look like they can do something, but finding consistency has been a challenge. Is that something that you saw, your team saw in the spring and the fall, and you continue to work through, or is something changed here recently?
11: No. So our assessment in the spring of what we might do and what we might be changed through fall camp, we kind of moved to a different iteration and direction we were going to go as we became more familiar with McKay, especially, and what that might look like. Obviously, with his injury and the way that's worked, we've had to kind of pivot again. And so not the consistency in approach nor the consistency of performance that we would have liked. As McKay continues to return to full health, the less pivoting, the better, the more consistent an approach we can become while we're finding answers that we need to put points on the board. And so, yeah, consistency, rhythm, identity, production, I put all those together and just a work in progress. And we understand time is of the essence and working with as much urgency as possible.
12: Coach, how would you assess kind of the health of your offensive line right now? Mm-hmm. A couple of guys closer to coming back. Did you get out of Utah pretty much in the scape for the most part?
11: So we're still waiting for some to return and then lost. Looks like there's potential a player or two that might be out also. We came out of the Utah game maybe the most, having the most injuries we've had so far. Again, there isn't an injury report released, but the potential of more players being out after that game more so than our first two. So still a work in progress that way, is mixing and matching and putting guys together the best we can.
2: How do you keep teams kind of your players invested in the process? I mean, Coach talked about being process oriented. How do you keep teams or players invested in that when the results aren't showing up on the scoreboard?
11: Yeah, I think that's the challenge for any of us, grown-ups or young people. And every day in the team meeting, I point out what improvement I see. And I always try to speak in terms of, at least we know that research-driven 3-to-1 positives to negatives are the way, and simple successes are the way that you keep gaining traction and momentum. And a sense of improvement is one of the greatest motivators of all for any of us. And so I make sure that they see, and our team sees, and I see wherever I see progress, regardless of just the outcome. Well, that's the simplest thing. Teams can improve before you see the change on the board.
2: And looking at Troy, you mentioned Utah, a couple of big plays really helped them kind of pull away. They've got a big play receiver who I think has two different 70-yard receptions, I think both for touchdowns. Just how kind of dangerous can their offense be with someone like that?
11: Yeah, certainly explosive, can be explosive. Washington could have been explosive as well. And really every team we play now, there's good players. So Troy has coached really well. And has big play potential offensively, run and play action, and then big plays kind of in concert. Defensively, ultra aggressive and really disruptive, and they do a really nice job. And so, yeah, in their last game against Missouri, Missouri scores a field goal late to kind of make it 27-17, but one of Missouri's scores was a kick return or a punt return. And so, I would say that game was similar to probably our Washington game and how they played them. So they're a good team.
10: All right, there's Bronco Mendenhall. We'll take a break. Come back. Morgan Scali and Kalani Sitake on the way. Stay with us.
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9: Jim Rome here with your Rome Report. Don't know about you, but my head is still spinning from that incredible weekend of both college and pro ball. I don't even know where to start. Yes, I do. With the This Is the Year Dallas Cowboys, who got worked by the Giants, same as they ever were. Thought for Dallas QB Dak Prescott and his ridiculous GOTY, greatest offense there is acronym. More like lamest gloss there is. George Pickens putting it on the ground, CeeDee Lamb erased altogether, and Whack himself throwing one of the worst picks ever, leading to a Giants score right before halftime. Afterwards, Whack said, quote, I think that was a huge point.

0: of the only moves you make. That's why you just applied IFA's Weed and Feed for strong, dark green turf without a weed in sight. IFA's Weed and Feed. It's the ultimate lawn owner power move.
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3: 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Here we go! 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

0: Good morning, DJ and PK. It's 97.5 the KSL Sports Zone. We just heard from Bronco Mendenhall. Now let's hear from the Utes head coach, Morgan Scally.
1: You know, pleased with the outcome, obviously. Defensively, stellar job. Anytime you get a shutout, no matter who it is, you know, it's to be commended. Rush defense was solid. The sudden change moments for the defense, for them to be able to capitalize when they were, you know, put in bad situations for whatever reason. They did a really nice job, doing a good job at red zone defense all season long, for that matter. I thought, you know, looking back at the film, Rabbit Evans probably had one of his better games as a Ute. Very twitchy. You can tell that he's kind of pre-injury back to Rabbit Evans mode, making a ton of plays, his first career interception. The linebacker crew in general, we knew that we had depth there, but they just continued to show up, from Trey Reynolds and his double-digit tackles to Cyrus Polu, Tui, Elijah Ellis, what he's providing in both defense and special teams, and obviously John O'Hall. So really good job by that group. And then the D line, although we're not, you know, they're not necessarily showing up in the sack category last weekend, they are hitting the quarterback, they're forcing the quarterback out of the pocket, they're doing a lot of good things. So very pleased with the D-line. Bobo Chenault continues to show up as a guy that is really good in man coverage. Pleased with the progress he's made. On the offensive side of the ball, really good start to the game. And then, you know, like I said, in the second half, a little bit disjointed, and there's reasons for that. The burden of execution is always on the offense. You know, you could have four guys wide open, and they got to catch the ball. So whether it was penalties, drop balls, whether it was, miss IDs in the run fits, or perimeter blocking showed up as something that needs improvement. The good thing is there was a lot of good stuff on film. They offensive line doing a really good job of getting push at the line of scrimmage, and it's a pretty good defense that they went up against. Utah State they run around the right way. They play with great technique, and there's a reason that they cause Washington fits and have caused us a little bit of fits there. So credit to that defense, Coach Howell and Coach Mendenhall, that crew.

0: they did a really good job. But, you know, pleased with obviously Braden Pagan. I thought Bray showed up in a big way, just his how dynamic he is. Hits the hole well. The added weight has helped with breaking tackles. And then if you go back and watch that film, Wayshon Parker is all over that film in terms of blocking, running downfield. He is really a complete back, and so happy for him and what he's doing. Special teams-wise, Dylan Curtis continues to show up, and 54-yarder, gained a ton of confidence. So excited for him. Orion, another great punt. Obviously, the special teams guffaw is on me in terms of clarifying, you know, when we want to take those chances on a punt. But I think the other thing I'm very pleased about is we're in the top 10 in the country right now in penalty yards per game. So just playing clean football is been something that we harp on with our guys, and really the intolerable penalties, the stuff that, you know, the delays of game, the false starts, all that stuff. I think three of those penalties are delay a game on our end, but I think we're playing clean football. So with that, we've got Iowa State for our first road game, our first Big 12 game this season. Coach Rogers, know him. And he does a heck of a job coming from Washington State. They've got really a brand new crew. I think they lost 90% of their production on the offensive side of the ball. You see some of the defenders that he brought with him from Washington State. They play hard. Played Iowa at Iowa, and very close game, lost by a field goal. So very stout, very tough on the defensive side of the ball. They run the heck out of the football on the offense with a dynamic quarterback as well. This is going to be a really good test for our guys, and it's probably going to be in inclement weather. It's going to be probably raining and on grass, so we got to bring our big boy cleats and make sure we're not sliding around. With that, Justin. Yes.
1: Once again, you went 4-2 after an early touchdown. What's the thought process behind that?
0: Well, the thought of going for two is, first of all, we want to make people pay that aren't necessarily disciplined in how to align to these different formations that we show. Part of it, too, is forcing teams to have to prepare for something that is, you know, you don't spend a whole lot of time aligning to stuff like that. And so, you know, getting that on film, it also gives you an extra advantage early if you get it. We felt like we had it, and unfortunately it wasn't there. I'm an aggressive guy by nature, and I like, you know, taking advantage of stuff that I see. It didn't work. Some will work, some won't. But we're not going to ever do anything without repping it and being prepared. But, you know, you're going to see more of it. Let's just put it that way. Okay.
1: You would see Harrison in the hospital afterwards. And I wonder, did you have a relationship with him from recruiting when he was in high school? I mean, you go up there and what was the interaction?
0: Yeah, so Harrison, I've known him through recruiting. His mom and I went to high school together. So I just wanted to make sure that things were okay, and went and visited with the family for a little bit, and Harrison and his position coach were there. They were very inviting, and I think he's still, you know, I'm just in conversations with his coaches. He was still there last night. I think he's going to be here today, and depending on how the rehab goes, and they'll be either home tonight or tomorrow. I mean, just heartbreaking. He was in good spirits joking around, but he never want to see that happen to anybody.
2: Heading into Big 12 play, what are a couple things you really liked from your team, and a couple things you feel like you need to improve on ahead of conference play?
0: I like the efficiency from the quarterbacks. I like the improvement in defensive run game. I'm very pleased with the effort, the culture showing up on the field, guys blocking downfield. You know, we need to improve offensively. I'd say perimeter blocking, wide receivers, tight ends in space. I'm pleased with how clean we're playing in terms of penalties. I still believe we'll continue to find out who we are as a team the more we go through this schedule. But I love the effort and the attention to detail from our guys. There's always stuff to clean up. I'd say, you know, probably on offense, it's the perimeter blocking, and then defense. We're tackling really well right now, particularly in space. Those one-on-one tackles in space, you were very, very efficient. You know, third down defense has been pretty good, and we just need to continue to get aligned correctly. Where we're giving up stuff, it's really us just not aligning and assigning properly. It's not necessarily something that they're doing against us, but so far, pleased with what I see, but obviously there's things to work on.
3: After rewatching the game, it seemed like Utah State brought a lot of extra defenders against the run as well, or maybe they just triggered pretty fast. What sort of adjustments do you make, and how do you coach that up moving forward?
0: Oh, it was a mix of stuff. I mean, a slanter here that got him missed opportunity, you know, when you see pressure coming, throwing into pressure. So there's some decisions from the quarterback position that could have helped with that. You know, when you get guys running to the ball, their plays are going to be made. They do a really good job running the ball. And part of that is making them pay with, you know, double moves, reverse, taking advantage of, you know, use that relentless effort against them, I guess is my point. But also with that, you know, there's a lot of, you know, running and not breaking down and throwing. And so when you see, like, for example, on Bray's long touchdown, it's exactly what happened. You break a tackle or two and all of a sudden a ton of green grass. So that was another fun one to watch. You watch Braden Pagan block downfield. You watch Bird Ficklin sprinting downfield, I think it was Benny was sprinting downfield as well, just looking to block for their guys, and that's what's fun.
4: Morgan, I want to ask you a question about Bird. He's largely under-recruited in high school. Came from Muskogee, Texas State, I think he was committed to. You guys were his first Power 4 offer. What do you remember just taking it back a year or two ago about his recruitment? Were you surprised at all that he didn't have any Power 4 offers, just looking back on it? And walk me through that process.
0: I'm going to be brutally honest with you. I don't know anything about his recruitment. I didn't have anything to do with it. I'm so blessed to have him, though. I recruited him last year. How about that? To stay because of what I had seen. No, Jason and that crew believed in him and what they saw out of him. And I obviously, when I was the defensive coordinator, I was mainly focused on the defensive guys. But you look at both him and Devin, usually when you get quarterbacks on the run, they're not as efficient throwing the football. Those two are very efficient throwing the football on the run. Some of their best stuff. You saw another one to Mana this past Saturday on the sideline. So the fact that he can run and catch and he's a legit quarterback, but he wants to be involved. You know, that's the great thing about it. It's not like we're, hey, dude, come on, help us out. No, he wants to be involved in all this different stuff that he's doing. And we just got to be smart with how we include him.
5: Going back to fall camp, you talked about the decrease in injuries. How has that fared through the first
0: round? Oh, knock on wood. As soon as you start talking about injuries, that stuff pops up. But no, a lot of it is the way we train, the sports science, the player loads, and managing that from a day-to-day basis, the care that our, you know, training staff, Chris Loxamon and his staff, and you know, there are always meetings every day with our sports scientists and Anna Cruz, and then you got Steve Saunders that are in on those meetings. They do a great job of making sure that we're very aware of where guys are at player load wise and who we need to back off and who we need to, you know, because there's some guys don't get enough work. And so, you know, we have to do more with those guys throughout the week. But I've got a really good staff.
6: Devin said on Saturday that the game seems to be slowing down a little bit for him, especially in the passing game. It seems like he's obviously improving there. How much of that is the weapons that he has? How much of that is him taking those steps? What has Devin done to be able to get him to that point where he is now?
0: Well, he's done it. He's done a lot of work on his own with Coach Gunderson and Coach McGivin on studying this offense and being able to recognize defense. The other thing too that helps us out is because of the different threats that we have, right? You know, you get one wide receiver that's a dude, or you get one running back that's a dude. You can really work your game plan around taking those guys out. But when you have multiple threats, it makes it a lot easier. Offensive line's doing a really good job in protection too. That's another thing I failed to mention in the recap of the game. The protection from the offensive line has been really good this season.
7: Trey Reynolds is a guy that I think you're probably like that kind of football player. He's been here over the years, played behind some really good linebackers. What's it like having him stick with it and kind of having the performance he's having now?
0: Yeah, Trey Reynolds, I mentioned this, I think, to the television crew that was doing the game in our meeting, our production meeting. Those are the guys that you cheer for. You want them so bad to have success because they don't quit. They don't give up. They keep working. They keep developing. And they stay committed to the process. And he's playing at such a high level right now. The tackles in space, the ability to get to the quarterback, you know, when the what we call it contact courage, you know, taking on linemen as they climb to the second level. He's really good with his hat in hands. And, you know, plus he's a great leader. He's an unbelievable kid and happy for him. And it was a good day for the Reynolds family. I didn't know that Tate had led Clemson to a victory as well. So Reynolds family was all smiles on Saturday.
8: Take one from PK and one from JT.
9: I know you can't do anything about it, but would you have preferred a little bit better competition in the non-conference?
0: Oh, with the transfer portal, you don't know what competition you're going to get. And you look at my whole deal is you get who you get. You know, Utah State, you know, look at what they did to Washington on the road. And so, you know, I trust our administration and you know, my job is to prepare this football team for whoever comes their way. And, you know, competition is what the competition is.
8: Next one.
0: I thought you were going to sing, too, the way you were holding that microphone, PK. The way you were holding that microphone, and you looked ready to perform. No.
10: You're still rotating guys along the offensive line. Alderman started, then we see Obach come in, then Olsen. Is that something you're going to do with your starters? And what have you seen from the guards in particular offensively so far this year?
0: Yeah, I think we're going to settle in here in the next couple weeks on who those guys are. This was Keith Olsen's really first opportunity to get some live reps, and he's, you know, right now those went well. He's fully healthy. Love what Rogers brought to the table, and Toa obviously has been a guy for us. So we're going to dial in here in the next couple weeks to who that five is going to be. But until then, we're going to keep rotating those guys.
11: There's Utah football coach Morgan Scally. When we come back, we'll hear from Kalani Sitake. Stay with us.
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16: I am so blown away with what Morgan Scally has put together so far. The way that the Utes have done it by displaying the sheer amount of offensive weapons they've got on the football field this year, I'm glad that Morgan Scally and company put it forth, utilizing Bird Ficklin alongside Devin Dampier and utilizing Wayshon Parker and Devin Dampier in unique ways. We talk about quarterback running back tandems. There are a lot of very good ones in the Big 12 Conference. I don't know if any right now eclipse Dampier and Parker. I look at Utah and say this is a roster that's deep enough to win the league.
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0: Good morning, DJ and PK. It's 97.5 KSL Sports Zone. We've heard from Bronco Mendenhall and Morgan Scalley. It's morning time now to go to Kalani Sitake's press conference. Here's the Cougar head coach heading into a bye week.
1: We're in the bye week now, and so, happy to be 3-0. And so just really proud of the guys. Watched the film and evaluated it and graded it. And we've obviously got some work to do still, but for the first three games, I feel good about where we're at. This week will be a work week, and so we'll have to get some things done. It's the only bye week we have. We'll go 9 in a row after this, and so we already knew that, had a plan for all of it to happen, and so we'll execute the plan starting today. We'll have our meetings and practice and lift and everything, and then we'll go throughout the whole week, and the only difference is we won't be playing the game. So this will be another work week for us, and I'm excited to see our team get better this week and then be ready to play against TCU. Get an early start on our opponent. They have a game against UCF on Saturday, and so we'll be ready to go on the road again. And I thought the guys responded well to the being on the road, and so now they have that experience. Now we got to go to TCU and it only takes 74 on the travel squad, so we'll have to iron those guys out and then get that roster ready to roll by the time we get to Texas. So what questions do you guys have for me?
2: Okay, perfect. Our first question is going to come from Dana Green.
3: Hey, Kalani. Just want to know, what are the advantages to having such an early bye? Like you said, you're going to go 9 in a row here, not without a break. Are there advantages just to kind of take an early step back, evaluate, and see where you need to go as you get into the heart?
1: Yeah, I mean, I think that... Well, we don't get to choose when the bye happens for us, and so I don't get to organize the schedule. I think a lot of, if you ask coaches, they'd rather have it later, like more towards the middle of the schedule. But this for what we had, and when we looked at the schedule, we already applied our whole what we're gonna do daily and weekly. So we're right in the middle of it, and the numbers and everything that we see from our guys. It's actually, we're going to take advantage of it. We'll make it a competitive advantage for us. That's the whole point of getting more guys reps early in the games that we had control over, and getting, especially this last one against Colorado State and the Utah Tech game, getting those guys valuable reps. And it didn't go error-free, but those are valuable reps that if we do need to get to a depth, like we have seen with some of the some of our position groups already, that if we do need to get to our depth eventually in the next 9 weeks, that we'll be ready to roll, and the guys won't be their first time getting on the field and playing those type of situations. The speed of the game will still be something that they can look on as having that valuable experience in those reps.
3: And then we saw it with Bear last year, just being a true freshman and how much success he had early. I know they're completely different positions, but are there any character similarities with Legend Glasker of how quickly he's assimilated to this offense and become such a major contributor? It's just amazing to think at this time last year he was playing for Lehigh and now he's catching 70-yard passes. Are there similarities between those two?
1: Yeah, I think you can look at a lot of the freshmen that we have that play right away, and there's a bunch of freshmen in this class that are going to be on the field, and they start gaining more, more trust and more knowledge of the playbook. I think you're going to see. I mean, teams know about Legend now, so he's got freshman player of the week twice now, and so they're gonna notice that. And A-Rod's a smart coach, and so is Fessy, and they'll figure some ways out. Sometimes we're gonna need Legend to make plays, and other times we're gonna need the other guys to do it. And so it's a committee of receivers that we feel really good about, and there's a bunch of guys that are in that group that we know are talented, and we're gonna need all of them to play. But this isn't going to be just a focus on one player on the offense type of deal. LJ is our running back, and you see us use different guys to get them ready because Sione went down. You know what I mean? So that's how you saw Journey, and you saw Preston, and you saw Devon come in and play and get some valuable reps. And so the goal in the first three were to get to where we're at now. And that was a little difficult because you played a conference game in the second game. And so, I mean, everything's going as well as we planned it. And So a few bumps, but at the same time, there's a lot of things that we need to know and things that we need to work on, and we need to progress as a team. So this is a work week for us. The rest comes by not playing in the game, and we practice and we've trained all off season to basically go all 13 weeks in a row.
2: Awesome. Our next questions are going to come from Jay Drew, and then afterwards, we're going to hear from Jay Catch, and then we will pivot to Mitch Harper.
4: Kalani, the Protect College Sports Act that's in front of Congress right now, some of your colleagues like Nick Saban, I think Coach Prime, have gone on and propose or supported it or whatever. What is your feeling about it, and specifically, how do you think it'll affect BYU football?
1: Yeah, I mean, just like everything else does, we see how it works and what comes with it, and then we decide if how to make it work that can be in alignment with the mission of our school and the mission of our church. And so, as we start looking at it, it's just got to be alignment. And I see some really good things with it. I understand why all the coaches are promoting it, and I can understand why some people would be hesitant towards it. For me, I'm going to control what I can control, and that's if it does pass, then we make it work, and if it doesn't, we make it work still. So that's all I'm focused on, is really getting this team ready. And I'm not one of the voters in that deal, so I'm planning on, I can only deal with the here and now, but I understand what's going on and understand the pros and cons for all of it.
4: And then, kind of a big picture through three games, anything surprised you about your team, or maybe like cropped up that you think that you need to work on going through the next 8, 9 games?
1: Yeah, I mean, there's. I think we. My job is to be really picky, and I know we say it all the time, but we want to be humble and we want to be hungry. And part of that, you still learn and you still have to pick apart what you're doing well. And there's not a time right now for us to be patting ourselves in the back. There's some really cool things. I think there's a time for you can praise, but these guys don't need to be praised as much right now, and as much as they need just got to get to work. And luckily, the leadership on the team, they handle things like that themselves. But so I'm going to focus on getting better as a team, and requiring everyone to hold our standard, and then actually to find ways to enhance it. And so that's what we're focusing on right now. The culture, the standard, all that stuff is all work. And letting these young men realize that they have a responsibility, and they have roles that can work in complementary to what they do on the football field. So a lot of really cool things happening, but there still needs to be more work, and that's why we're gonna. This is a work week for us. We're trying to get some things done so we can be ready for next week.
5: Kalani, you used the term greedy Saturday night when referring to the late stages of that game with the twos and threes in there. Is that part, going back to your answer about getting work done this week, is that part of the focus to get guys focused on the here and now?
1: Yeah, I mean, I think the thing greedy is, like, I think we could have just ran the ball and made everybody be bored with my style of football, when we're trying to win the game. And so we wanted to throw the ball and try to get some points and try to play some regular ball, and it backfired. We threw two picks and no points and quick turnaround for the defense when we had great field position midfield, and gave the ball right back to them, and defense had to go back out there, and they were kind of gassed from before, and now they're out there playing a little bit more. So, it just we're trying to find ways to improve and get better as a team, and we still had our victory moment, to kneel the ball down and had some reps at our hands team and stuff like that, and we were able to. Some valuable reps for the twos and slash threes at the end of the game, and obviously it didn't go as great as we wanted it to, but there's some mistakes that were made that we control, penalties and missed assignments, and those things we're going to work on trying to fix. And it's actually good that you have the film. That's part of the experience, is a learning tool that I don't think we can ever simulate. And so we're taking advantage of that, learning moments, and not everybody's trying to mess up on purpose. But when there's still a lot of football to be played, we wanted Trayson to be able to throw the ball still, and didn't anticipate him throwing an interception on the first rep. But that's part of it, and that's, I could have been really boring and just said, nope, mandate, just run the ball the whole time, and I don't know, it would have given us 14 more points, but So just trying to be creative and trying to keep people happy, I guess.
5: Last thing for me is I also wanted to ask you, in terms of next year, you will have the opportunity to have double buys in the season. They move the season up a week here. Are you in favor of that? Is that something you prefer, considering you have a bye week in week four and then you got 9 games after this?
1: Yeah, I think, well, this year, I mean, the fact that it falls in after 3 games, it's not a bad thing. We're prepping ourselves to go the 13 weeks straight. That's what we did from the very beginning, no matter where the bye falls. And then we adjust the schedule and our workload according to wherever the bye falls in. But regardless, we plan on practicing and being ready 13 times, obviously knowing that we're only guaranteed 12. And then with the new schedule next year, we're going to still try to plan on going 14 straight. And then when you factor in the championship game, that's still part of the equation. But when you do 14 games straight, and you still have, the only difference is that for us, we just don't play a game in those bye weeks. And so for me, it's not really that big of a deal, because our guys are trained. We've worked all off season to be ready for 14 weeks straight or 13 weeks straight with a championship game at the end of it.
6: Delonnie, you brought up the running backs earlier that got a lot of run in that second half. Do you feel like you've identified a clear number two running back behind LJ Martin since Sione Moa has been out, or is that an ongoing competition?
1: Yeah, there's 3 guys that can do it, you know. So, and probably more if we would have got a chance to see Logan Payne play. But Preston Rex has done a great job. He's got the seniority and he understands the playbook a little bit more. The other two with Journey and Devon, they're just freshmen. They're still trying to learn the game and trying to learn the playbook. And that's coming. You can see a little bit more that they're understanding the game a little bit more and understand the concepts. So the offense is pretty difficult, you know, for our guys to learn. And I think throughout the next few weeks, especially this week, we'll start to see them learn the playbook a little bit more. It's one of those things that you can't really force feed. They just have to come along and get some reps according to their learning part. And so they'll be ready. I feel really good about the talent that's there. We have a very talented group of running backs, and Harvey's done a great job coaching them.
6: Wanted to ask you, too, on the defensive side, what has stood out to you about Faletau Satuala's play through the first quarter of the season as he worked his way back from a foot injury? Has he looked every bit as good as he was last year in your vantage point, and just your thoughts on Satuala's play through the first quarter?
1: Yeah, he looks great. I mean, for not being full go in camp and having a little bit of limited reps in camp, there was still enough time to get him ready, and luckily, he's got a lot of experience, and then he plays on the back end, so he can, you know, it's a little bit easier to adjust to the speed of the game with his experience there. So he's been really good. I mean, I think if there's any complaints, is that we just haven't really been able to see him play a lot the full game. I mean, that's only, he played half the game, you know, twice, and the full game once. And so, but that's okay. We're if we can keep doing that, I don't think there's going to be any complaints. But from what we're seeing, he's right to where he's at. And there's a lot of guys that are doing really good right now, and that's why we have a bunch of NFL scouts coming to practice, and because we have some really good talent and some great potential here.
6: And then just one more, if I could. You know, alongside with Satuala at the other safety spot, what's been your assessment of that position since Raider's been out? You know, Parassus, Kalama. We saw Pula as well. He got a fourth down tackle. Just – is that a competition too in this bye week that you want to sort out, or how do you feel about that group, you know, heading into the bye?
1: Yeah, I feel comfortable with Tommy playing there, and obviously there's always room for improvement, and that goes for all of them. But with Tommy and you saw Kenan come in the game early in the first half, get some rotation reps in there, and you saw Jaron Kalama come in as well. And so I think we feel good about all those guys, and there's always competition going on, you know. So everybody's got to keep battling for their spot, and that allows you to become better, and that allows you to be better as a player. And so We're encouraging all our guys to compete for more playing time. And, you know, right now, Ken and Pula's done a great job competing, and that's why he earned some valuable time to be in there in the first half. And I thought he did a great job for being a freshman. And you're starting to see a lot of these young guys that are going to be able to play more special teams on offense and defense. And you know, he's one of them. But there's many guys that I think you're going to be able to see on the field a lot more. And we have to take advantage of all of them and the talent. And we do have some really good depth, and so it was good to see those guys get some valuable reps, and I'm excited to see them progress this week and then get ready for our another Big 12 game next week.
2: Then finally, for our last question today, we're going to go back to Dana Green.
3: Kalani, LJ had those, 173 in the first half alone. How much was that the offensive line just opened up massive holes and they protected Bear? How pleased are you with their performance?
1: Been really happy with the O-line. And I thought the defensive line did a good job getting knocked back and limited their run plays. You know, they had a couple big plays, but past 10. But other than that, it was most of the stuff was handled up front, and most of the stuff that they gained on our D-line was outside. Our O-line did a great job blocking. They don't get a lot of publicity for it, and so thank you for doing that, Dana, because they'll thank you, you know. But, you know, we actually sat out Kyle Seforchuk in that game and started Trevin Osler because we felt good about the depth there. And then you saw Bob Mulitalo play quite a bit even early on. And then so we got a lot of those guys in valuable reps in the second half. So I was just really pleased with what Coach Woods and his staff is doing. I mean, he's got Connor Pay and Kipper and Carter there helping him. So those coaches do a great job with his O-line. Pleased with how they show up and the physical part of it they bring to the field. And then LJ is really thankful for it. But LJ did break some tackles, just so everybody knows. It wasn't like it was just click. I think everybody looks at that Preston Rex run, they're like, wow, that must be nice. And yeah, if you can get that every time. But, you know, LJ created some extra yards after contact for himself. He's capable of doing that. And you know, he could easily just wanted to play more, but he's a great team leader. I think he said it to the media after. He doesn't mind allowing the others to eat. And I thought, I thought Preston, Journey, and Devon used the time wisely with him and did the most they could. You know, if we didn't have the turnovers, I think you'd have been able to see the more points on the board and get them more yards. But I was really pleased with how they were able to connect with the O-line and the physical part of what our O-line and D-line is doing for us.
3: And then just really quick, I wanted to ask you about a guy that played for you, and I'm sure you saw he had a scary injury, Harrison Taggart. Have you reached out to him? That's got to be the most difficult thing for a coach to see one of his, you know, current or former players go down like that.
1: Yeah, I think as a team, we watched a lot of our guys watched the first half of the game and where his injury occurred. And, you know, we prayed for him as a team, and we prayed pregame and we prayed postgame, but we also prayed at the hotel before we left to go to our game. And just really, really love everything that Harrison's about. I reached out to him. He got back to me. We communicated yesterday. Just wanted to wish him the best and a speedy recovery. And just thank him for the things that he's able to do here. I mean, I said it, once a Cougar, always a Cougar, so we'll always cheer for him and always wish the best for him. And so that means definitely for him being healthy. Hopefully he can get back on the field as soon as he can. But yeah, that was a little scary injury, and it puts things in perspective when you see things like that, even in light of competition. You know, you start to see that there is a human element to this, and there's a love and respect for everybody. And appreciate Morgan Scally recognizing Harrison too, and so this game we want to keep everybody healthy as much as we can, which is a lot of the rules, you know, for we're targeting things like that to try to limit the injuries, and I am all for it, keeping these guys healthy. And but the unfortunate part is that this is a violent game and does get people do become susceptible to injuries. And just really happy that I think what gave us a lot of relief is when he lifted his hand up. And you know, he I'm just hoping the best and praying for him still. And he's got a lot of guys here that love him, and I know a lot of people in Cougar Nation are really thankful for what he did for us, and we're still wishing the best and cheer for him while he plays for Bronco and the Aggies. Just me, huh? Feel special. Love you guys.
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1: Let's go. I got the face for radio. Love you guys. Thank you.
0: There's BYU football coach Kalani Sitake. What is trending? 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
3: This week will be a work week, and so we'll have to get some things done. It's the only bye week we have. We'll go 9 in a row after this, and so we'll have our meetings and practice and lift and everything, and then we'll go throughout the whole week. And the only difference is we won't be playing the game. So this will be another work week for us, and excited to see our team get better this week and then be ready to play against TCU. Well, we don't get to choose when the bye happens for us. I don't get to organize the schedule. If you ask coaches, they'd rather have it later, like more towards the middle of the schedule. But we looked at the schedule, we applied what we're going to do daily and weekly. So we're right in the middle of it. And the numbers and everything that we see from our guys, it's actually we're going to take advantage of it. We're making it a competitive advantage for us.
4: I think that breaks some kind of streak right there, PK. The bye didn't come at the perfect time. We've heard that quote from a lot of coaches over a lot of time. It did not come at a perfect time. Would have been better in the middle of the season. Refreshing. Give me something different.
5: You don't know that it would have been better. I mean, I don't mean you personally.
4: No, the coaches don't know either.
5: But who knows? You know, you don't know. You got a good streak going. You want to keep playing every week. There's that. Whatever comes your way, you just deal with it. Simple as that. And it's a metaphor for life.
4: Legend Glasker named the Big 12 Freshman of the Week. Went over 100 yards receiving, 131, against CSU. So he gets that for the second time this year. And Kalani's saying we're exactly where we want to be. A list of things that are exactly right. 3-0, mostly healthy. Those would be two things you check off right at the top of the list.
5: You're upright. You're not horizontal.
4: Good.
5: Yeah. I'm right where I want to be.
4: In the chair talking sports on the radio on the Zone.
5: Where would I rather be?
4: Nowhere.
5: I mean, you know, some dream exotic vacation that I've never taken in my life.
4: Pebble Beach, but first tee.
5: But that's not going to happen.
4: Okay. So this is a good spot.
5: It's a great spot. Yeah. Knock on wood. Give me your head.
4: BYU and TCU, October 3rd, 5 p.m. It'll either be ESPN or ESPN2. Yes, probably based on what TCU does this coming weekend. Maybe what some other teams do as well. Cougars will wait for that. That's up next. DJ and PK.
0: Hashtag Utah.
6: Very stout, very tough on the defensive side of the ball. They run the heck out of the football on the offense with a dynamic quarterback as well. This is going to be a really good test for our guys. It's going to be probably raining and on grass, so we got to bring our big boy cleats and make sure we're not sliding around. The efficiency from the quarterbacks, I like the improvement in defensive run game, the effort, the culture showing up on the field, guys blocking downfield, how clean we're playing in terms of penalties. But again, I still believe we'll continue to find out who we are as a team the more we go through this schedule. But I love the effort and the attention to detail.
4: Morgan Scalley getting ready for the conference opener against Iowa State. There's a list of things he's liked about his club so far. Which leads us right into what will be the question of the day coming up, PK. They're good, but the other teams have been bad. What's the mix of good and bad so far? He likes what he sees, but he's going to see better opponents. It's going to change the equation to some degree.
5: Well, he's openly admitting that he's still finding out what this team is about. Obviously, I asked him the question that, would you have liked better competition? Maybe you could find out quicker. And he sort of blew it off, basically, and went to Utah State playing Washington tough. And that has nothing to do with Utah State playing Utah tough. Great. Good for Utah State for playing Washington tough. But how does that relate to Utah? I don't get it.
4: Did the Aggies play worse against the Utes, or are the Utes that much better than Washington and just impose their will? Stuff we can't know after two or three
5: games. But that was last week. That was...
4: Yeah, right. They could have played. It could have been like a completely different Aggie thing. You know, they could have gotten off to a little better start at Washington, played with more confidence.
5: But that's Washington and Utah State. That has nothing to do with Utah. You could have played better competition. They didn't provide you. Maybe you're just that good. The question wasn't how good are you. The question was, would have been better if you had better competition? Not how great you are.
4: And then we'd have a better read on how great you are.
5: There's 11 teams in Power 4 that have not played, according to the Football Power Index, a top 60 opponent, and Utah's
4: one of them. Yeah. Right. All right, we'll get to that question today coming up. A lot of you reacting to it. Stay with us. DJ and PK.
0: Hashtag Utah State.
1: Quick update on Harrison Taggart. Sent a message to our team this morning for the team meeting with a video. He's moving. He's walking with a walker. Don't have any videos yet from today other than his parents just say he was doing a great job in rehab today. His spirits were up. Scans were clean, which is great. So a matter of time now appears to be kind of just how this will work. Had a chance to see him and visit with him on Sunday. Yeah, we miss him already, but just positive news so far in terms of his recovery.
4: Bronco Mendenhall in his press conference with an update on Harrison Taggart, who had a serious injury during the game with the University of Utah. Morgan Scally talked about him as well. Harrison going home either last night or today. So good news there, PK. An ambulance on the field will always, hair stands up on your back of your neck. It's depressing. It's scary. It's whatever it is, but it is always creates a completely different vibe in the stadium.
5: Yeah, you mentioned that with the ambulance thing that it got to you.
4: For the Aggies, it's now Troy, the Trojans. And with Boise State and Washington State waiting out there, a big, big game. Got to get a W here. Got to. If they're going to have any chance of going to a bowl game, this is it. Otherwise, this could get away from them and turn into a really ugly season pretty quickly.
5: Agreed.
4: DJ and PK.
0: Hashtag college football.
2: I mean, you come into this week ranked and favored against a top five team in the nation. Do you use that doubt this week to fuel it?
7: Whose guy's favored against these guys? Do they? There's a lot of good drugs out there, huh? I did talk to our team about the rankings in week four mean nothing. Like, nobody posts anything up in the building about this year's team where you're ranked in week four. Nobody cares. And the same pats on the back you're getting, if you go out and lay an egg, they're going to be the same hands hitting you in the back. They're just going to have a knife in it. I told our guys, like, ignore all of that. It's got nothing to do with the goal is how do we get to 1-0 each week? Well, if we don't do a lot of self-improvement, we have no shot this week.
4: It's Florida football coach John Summerall, the 21st ranked Gators, are 3.5-point favorites over 4th ranked Ole Miss.
5: Yeah, they can't ignore it. That's not the issue. Don't sell them not to ignore it, because that's just going to draw them to it. Just say don't pay attention to it. You're going to see it, you're going to hear it, but it doesn't mean anything.
4: What matters is how well. Yeah. What matters is how well you play for three and a half hours Saturday.
5: And wouldn't they be bad drugs? If they were good drugs, then in his logic, you wouldn't be favored. But because they're bad drugs,
4: that would skew people's judgment and make Florida the 3.5-point favorite.
5: I mean, if anybody knows about drugs, it's you.
4: I'm sure the first thing that's crossed everybody's mind in this discussion. Florida trying to get back center stage. They've kind of been an afterthought there in the SEC for a while now. Had a high-scoring thriller with Auburn, 44-39. What can they do against Ole Miss? And will Ole Miss have a letdown? They must have left a lot of emotion out there against LSU. That was a pretty wild environment. I don't see how they couldn't have, but maybe they'll be tough enough and they'll rebound and bring another great effort against Florida this week.
5: Or it's the SEC and I don't care.
4: Yeah. Alabama offensive coordinator Ryan Grubb apologizes for calling out fans who are booing. Want to go to the Big Ten so you can care a little more, or should I stay in the SEC?
5: You're all things to all people, so you'll probably do both.
4: Ooh, okay. Oregon's Jeremiah McClellan out in Devlin with a broken foot, and Kurt Cignetti blasts the unfair scrutiny of quarterback Josh Hoover. Unfair, PK. You love it when fairness becomes a thing.
5: Well, Cignetti's been sticking up for Hoover since the day he got him after Sonny Dykes ripped him for the turnovers at TCU, so this is going to be an ongoing story.
4: So far, no picks for Hoover. 10 touchdowns, no picks.
5: You're in an almost impossible situation individually for replacing Fernando Mania, who went undefeated.
8: Yeah.
5: So.
4: And then an unfair situation as a team trying to lead a group to go undefeated.
5: You lose one game by 1 point, you're a bum.
4: Yeah. DJ and PK. Hashtag NFL.
9: Second down, 14. Stafford sets the laces, looking left, slides the pocket. It's a sidearm throw. It's a leaping catch. It's Devontae. Untouched down the left hash marks to the end zone. Stafford sinks to throw. He has time. He zips one. Left side caught and spilling into the end zone is Kyren Williams. Touchdown, LA. A third.

0: and endeavor to win the football game. That's what we got to do. That's really the answer to the question. That's what we do. And then those guys will be back. They may be back this week. They may be back the next week. When they're back, that'll be great.
1: Giants coach John Harbaugh after the loss to the Rams. Game that could have featured a couple of local high school products, PK, and instead Pukenua doesn't even get to dress, hip injury, and Jackson Dart plays about 3.5 minutes and gets high load and the leg whips, and now they think he has a sprained MCL, so he was done for the game very early on. And then the Rams, just as you hear from the highlights, they just ride a massive game from Matthew Stafford and Devontae Adams. Adams, 8 catches, 195 yards, and 2 touchdowns. 28-6, and the Rams get their first win.
2: I think most people know all that, yeah. I think that you recapped the game very well, but the story here is Dart went down, and that sucked. I turned the TV off. At that point, it was no longer worth my time.
1: Wasn't a local story anymore.
2: Well, it wasn't a competitive game. At least give me a competitive game, and it wasn't. I literally did not watch it after that.
1: DJ and PK.
3: Hashtag Major League Baseball.
4: Swing and a shot. Deep left field. A rocket into the night. Gone! And just like that, Baltimore is back on top.
5: He kills about 9 miles an hour off that fastball.
6: Fly ball left field on a changeup. Javi liked the second one he saw. Way back and gone.
7: Third of the year for Javi. It's a two-run shot. 4-0 Tigers in the fourth.
6: Fly ball left field up the bat of Ben Mulgieri. Watch it fly. Gone. Sizzling line drive into the Tigers bullpen and left. Tigers having some fun now. 3-run shot for Mulgieri.
1: Light day in the major leagues there. 3 games and everybody playing has losing records. 6 days to go in the regular season. The big news Monday. It's a Cubs star, Alex Bregman, who suffered multiple facial fractures after being struck by a foul ball in the on-deck circle Sunday. They decided he will not have surgery. They hope he will be able to return in the postseason. So,
2: yeah, those pitchers, man, that was wicked. Ooh, gross.
1: How big a loss for Bregman? They said left cheekbone took the brunt of the,
2: he's
1: shot.
2: A player. He's been their third baseman all year, so sure. I mean, they talk about him coming back, so I don't know that it is a loss.
1: Jay's Dylan Cease avoids serious injury. He also won't need surgery. Got an MRI, so good for him. Toronto battling, trying to get that last wild card in the American League. DJ PK, that is what is trending in the headlines, and they're brought to you by Shamrock Plumbing. 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Frank Dolce, former U quarterback, joins us at 8 o'clock. Former Cougar David Nixon joins us at 9 o'clock. Lots of college football to come, including the question of the day next. Stay with us.
3: And now, a look at traffic from the KSL Traffic Center.
8: There was a crash adding to heavy delays southbound I-15 from Riverdale to Sunset. It quickly cleared off the road, but delays are lasting starting before the I-84 interchange. Northbound I-15 still extra slow from the point of the mountain up to 13 south in Salt Lake. Both directions of I-80 slow and go approaching 56 west due to a crash on 56 west. 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

0: Question of the morning. How much of Utah's success is due to the quality of the team, or how much is due to subpar competition? Zachary says, well, good teams beat bad teams. It's what they're supposed to do. Playing Iowa State next, and they had a good road game in Iowa 2 weeks ago. I guess that'll be another chance to see who these Utes are. Zachary doesn't know.
1: Well, I go 80% Utah talent.
0: 80-20? Thought you might go 50-50 after the overland. There's two teams out there.
1: No, they're
0: responsible for being bad. The Utes being responsible for being good.
1: Well, but they're 100% responsible for being bad. that's not 50%. I mean, that's up to them. Utah's got a really good football team. This is no surprise what they've done. I anticipated this. Iowa State is not in the top 60 in the football power index, but they played Iowa tough. I mean, so what? It's how do they play you, not how do they play somebody else.
0: Right. And if they play you tough and lose, if you say that about the next nine opponents, the Ute fans are going to be super happy.
1: Yeah, but they have a really good football team. I mean, that's true. It's just that they haven't been tested. And Morgan doesn't make the schedule. It was given to him.
0: Yep.
1: And, you know, they scheduled Arkansas. You don't need to apologize for the lousy schedule of competition. That's the way it turned out. And there could be some games down the line that you didn't think were this or that turned out to be really good, like West Virginia. You're getting them at the end of the year. They may be really, really good. Right? Who knows? But at that point, we will know because it'll be the last game of the regular season. So we'll have as much evidence as we need. So that's stuff I do think balances out. So it's nothing that when you step back and look at it, like, oh, well, they're going to play nobody. No, that's not going to be true. They are going to play teams. Yeah. Conference games are always tough. They're going to play at West Virginia. They're going to play Arizona, BYU. And the better your glossy record is, the glossier your glossy is, the more other teams are going to be excited to play you, and that could make it more difficult. Majerus talked about that at length. Everybody took their best shot against Utah because they were the dominant team in the 90s in basketball, and everybody knew it. It was always a sold-out, full house, no matter where we went. Rice, we played Rice one night at a Monday night game, which started at 11 o'clock in Texas time, and they advertised, come in your pajamas, and the students came in their pajamas. And, of course, the Utes won, but it was, place was packed. I ended up talking at length to Gifford Nielsen beforehand because he was a sports broadcaster in the Houston area at the time. So you're going to get that as this machine, if it continues to roll, and I think it will be through the next month, that increases the level of intensity that you have to match, because everyone's, especially on the road, the place is going to be jacked. This is going to be their opportunities to steal one right here, starting this week, right off the bat, first conference game.
0: Even if everyone else stunk, which I don't think is going to be the case, and I don't think you think it's going to be the case, but even so, the system we have now, this team and no team in this era will ever have what the 2004 Utes and the 84 Cougars had to deal with, which is, at the end, people are saying you didn't play anybody. Because even if you don't play anybody in the league, for whatever reason, they're down, and even the good teams are injured when you get them, you got a conference title game, you got playoffs, so at some point, the bar gets really high.
1: I'm not worried about that.
0: Yeah.
1: I do think they would be better off. We just played it. We're still trying to find out about their team. I don't think it's outlandish to say you would have found out more if you would have had better competition. And I don't care what Utah State did in Seattle. They didn't do it in Salt Lake. If they had done it in Salt Lake, you would have found out more about your team. They didn't do it.
0: And they haven't had anybody really who's done it.
1: Oh, no, no.
0: I mean, Arkansas got it handed to them again last week. Georgia.
1: Well, they're not good.
0: Right.
1: The thought that they have SEC athletes, well, they have bad SEC athletes.
0: They have bottom of the barrel.
1: Yeah.
0: So they're going to be bottom of the barrel. Yeah.
1: You don't need to build up Utah by trying to justify a crappy schedule to this point. By you doing that, that's telling me you don't believe in them enough. I believe in them enough. I'm willing to go 80-20. That it's Utah. It's not the opposition.
0: They'd have done this to a lot of teams, huh?
1: Every team that's not good, yeah.
0: Yeah.
1: And maybe many teams that are good. I don't know yet.
0: Right. That's the part we can't tell.
1: Right.
0: Which is what a lot of people say here. Rob, Utah cannot be graded on how good they are till November. And as for every team in college football that's played 5-day games.
1: Well, I don't know about that, man. There are 11 power teams that have not played a team in the top 60. Georgia, Nebraska, Kansas State, Cincinnati, Iowa, Utah, Washington, Indiana, USC, UC Los Angeles, and Penn State. And is anybody saying, well, we don't really know about Georgia? No, they're from the SEC. They got SEC athletes. The inherent bias right there. You've been touting Kansas State. I ain't played anybody.
0: Nope. USC's undefeated. They have plenty of doubters.
1: Iowa? Indiana? I can't criticize Utah singularly if I'm not going to go the rest of these teams. I mean, Penn State? These are teams that are all ranked. The standard needs to be applied across the board.
0: Curtis says it's both. Utah is playing good football, and the teams they played haven't been that good. You only play what's on the schedule. Curtis is going to wait them out.
1: I think that's the truth. Obviously, you don't play somebody that's not on your schedule. I can't argue with that. And you play the teams that are on your schedule. And I believe he might tell me the sun rises in the east and sets in the west, too. I mean, that's duh. I don't think that needs to be said. As far as that goes, it has been a weak series of opponents.
0: Jay says, I think they've shown some flares of greatness, but the quality of their opponents just hasn't been good yet.
1: Oh, I think they've shown more than, I don't know what a flare is, but I think they've shown plenty of greatness. Because, in my mind, they've picked up, from the offensive standpoint, which returns the three primary skill players, the two quarterbacks and Parker. And they've just picked up where they left off. And so with that in mind, they're doing what they did basically, with the exception of two games last year. They've played, they were 11-2 and they played three games. So they're 14-2. And so of the 16 games, 14 of them, this is what they've done. It's just been a continuation. Now, where the question could come in is the offensive line a little bit, and by their own acknowledgement, they're not even settled on a starting five yet. And that
0: Morgan talked about that, yeah.
1: That has allowed them to experiment.
0: Because the schedule's been so soft.
1: Right.
0: And I think it's also part of the reason they haven't settled on it. If they'd had better competition, then maybe one of the guys just clearly wouldn't, he wouldn't grade out. You know, they'd look at the film like, well, that's not good enough, and then the other guy's better.
1: Maybe the other guys, the guys that they got out there, those are the guys. Either way, you can go both ways. It's not one way, it's both ways. By their own acknowledgement, they haven't settled on a starting five. That tells you that the competition has sucked, which has allowed them to continue through three games.
0: To treat them like practice games and basically do research on who are the best players and who are the best combination of players.
1: And that has nothing to do with what happened 10 days ago in Seattle.
0: Where's Iowa State on that list of rankings? What number are they?
1: I don't know.
0: Oh, okay. Because you said they hadn't played a top 60 yet, and Iowa State was on the list of teams that hadn't played top 60, so I wonder, after when this is all done, they'll still be, the Utes haven't played a top whatever.
1: When what is all done?
0: When this next game.
1: Oh, next game.
0: How much more are we going to know? I mean, at least we'll be able to say, okay, now we see what they look like.
1: Well, it doesn't matter now going forward. Who cares?
0: Just 'cause of the standings.
1: It's a conference game. It doesn't matter. They all count the same. So going forward, this discussion of how good they are, in my mind, is now over.
0: I mean, there's a conference race, I get that, but I'll still be asking how good they are until we get to the games we've been talking about forever in November.
1: But changes for exactly no one in the NCAA.
0: Right.
1: No one.
0: But it doesn't stop us from talking about it.
1: But it's irrelevant now going forward. It doesn't matter. These are conference games. They're all huge, and they all have a great effect to the positive or a miserable effect to the negative. I don't care whether Iowa State is good or not. It doesn't matter. That's on Iowa State. BFD. You can't do anything about that. You could blow them out by 60. You could lose. Whatever. That counts as one. You move on to the next one. You have 9 checkoffs now. That's all that matters. And because you're going to get the opportunity. In the old days, no. We, as you already brought up, in the 04 and 08, it was an eternal discussion. How good were they? Well, that discussion is irrelevant now. Now that we've started conference play, it doesn't matter. You take care of business the next 10 games, you're in. That's an absolute fact. And if you win, what is it, 3 or 4 of those, you're national champions. And what are we going to say? Well, they didn't play anybody? It doesn't matter.
0: No, at some point you got to play somebody. There's no escaping it anymore. And there's no getting basically relegated by the powers that be, which right. I guess these days would be the committee.
1: That's the most important thing. That discussion of how good they are now, it doesn't matter. You could beat 9 crappy teams and maybe beat the same one twice or get somebody that you haven't played in the title game and blow their doors off, and it doesn't matter. Then you're on. You probably got a bye, and away you go. And so I don't care how good Iowa State is. They're all, from now on, conference games, because I know that that discussion is only temporary, whereas in 04 and 08, it was eternal. It was in perpetuity.
0: Here we are 22 years later.
1: Yeah.
0: Eric Weddle's in the Ring of Honor, and we're still talking about Pitt.
1: Yeah. How good were they? We'll never know how those teams would have stacked up because they didn't get the opportunity. Well, now they will. So who cares if Iowa State? In fact, if I'm a Ute fan, I want all the teams to suck going forward. Now, we know that won't be the case.
0: No, it won't be.
1: Right. So you don't have to worry about it.
0: The November schedule looks good.
1: Yeah. Right. Well,
0: maybe Iowa State is good. Yeah, Houston looks like they should be a good test.
1: So that you're going to get good tests. But I'm saying, if in a perfect world, I'd like the next 9 conference opponents to suck, most especially November 7th.
0: And I suppose this is why we have so many bad football games and we know so little about so many teams. I mean, even Indiana, the defending champs, playing in the all-powerful Big Ten, they play 3 nobodies. None of them are top 60. You don't really know, but it doesn't matter because you do well enough in your conference schedule.
1: Right. Indiana has been known they're cream puffs. They don't play anybody in the non-conference.
0: They didn't play anybody last year either.
1: Right.
0: And Cignetti isn't going to play anybody going. He and Rich Rod are in the same school scheduling. Nobody.
1: They just played Virginia.
0: Yes, but I think Rich Rod inherited that.
1: I don't know that he did. I have no idea. Maybe you do. I've got no clue. But I know you can buy out teams if you don't want to play them. If the toxicity is just too toxic.
0: Oh, nice. That's old school right there.
1: We had to have a press conference about not playing a basketball game. Mm-hmm. The toxicity.
0: Yeah,
1: oh, my gosh.
0: Now they're playing twice. And nobody's punched anybody, and it's been fine.
1: I was nervous for my safety just walking into the basketball facility on that press conference.
0: Yep. Yeah, you had cops to the left, you had paramedics to the right. There you were, stuck in the middle again.
1: The toxicity of a basketball game. Could you imagine what would have happened?
0: So then why do we care about the non-conference schedule? He says, changing the subject to toxicity. Because we're going to find out anyway, just like we're going to find out now. And so whether these opponents are good or not,
1: Care about anything? I mean, if you want to go that way, why?
0: I think
1: turn the station. What do you listen to sports for? What do you care about that?
0: I think
1: there's got to be some news that really matters. It's sports. What do you care about any of it
0: they
1: for?
0: They do care, and they're trying to project ahead. This is going to happen. That's going to happen, which is super hard to do. But we do it anyway, or we try to do it anyway, even though we fail.
1: Well, you don't necessarily care about it. The question is, would you know more about your team?
0: Yes.
1: If you played tougher competition?
0: Oh, yeah. If they had Indiana.
1: But I asked him that, and he blew me off.
0: Yeah. But he went straight to have trust in the administration. He didn't want to say anything critical.
1: He blew me off.
0: Harlan drawing up the deal. Yeah, saying, he didn't really want to go to it.
1: But you could say probably, and I don't think that would have been critical of anyone.
0: Yeah.
1: I know you're in TV mode and you can't offend, but come on. He could have said, oh, yeah, maybe so. Probably. Who knows? Not, wow, man, did you see that Utah State game against Washington?
0: Yeah,
1: gave a crap about that.
0: It goes against the code.
1: Did you see that Utah State game against Utah? That was the question, and it sucked.
0: It goes against the code to say the only team, North Alabama, is the only team any of our opponents have beaten.
1: What code?
0: Yeah, you're not supposed to criticize the other teams.
1: You're not criticizing. If the sun is shining, you can say the sun is shining without offending the moon. What's this offense? I don't get you, man. You're going to offend you.
0: It's not me. This is how coaches are, and this is what they say. Despite the fact...
1: And it's what you believe in. So it is you.
0: You knew when you asked the question he wasn't going to say...
1: I did not.
0: That was a terrible schedule.
1: I did not.
0: I mean, you already gave him the out of saying, well, probably. I mean, it was definitely.
1: I did not know what he was going to say. I mean, you could assign me a belief. That's your call. But I honestly didn't know. I only said the question because he said earlier that we're still finding out about our team. So I thought the obvious question, instead of telling me about the great receiver that you got and we just have a pom-pom press conference, how about we have some meat to it? And by his acknowledgement, we're still finding out. That led me to think, well, would you have known more if the competition was tougher? I think that's a logical question. Not tell me how great the center was. I mean, I know he's going to say, oh, man, wow, man, they're really coming together. Yeah, family on three. I mean, I got that. But once he said, we're still finding out, and we haven't settled on an offensive line 3 games into the season, that screams we could jackpot around, as Jerry Sloan would say, because the competition was dog meat. And if that's offensive to somebody over here, okay, I stand by it. And then, P. Kinahan at Bonneville.com. Let them flow. They're going to flow either way. Might as well tell you about it.
0: And you think we're going to know that much more? Iowa State in the, they will play a top 60 team. Iowa State's 55.
1: It doesn't matter.
0: But it didn't matter all along then. Because the format, we're going to find out.
1: Who says it matters? You seem to... That's not irrelevant of the question. Would you have known more?
0: Yes.
1: That's the question. Does it matter? The question was, does it matter that you played 3 lousy games? That wasn't the question.
0: It's one of the questions. You remember the consultant, the branch off the questions.
1: Wasn't my question. I asked the question. It wasn't my question. My question was, would you have known more? That's all. Does it matter? No. What was said yesterday that mattered? Kalani say that mattered? You know what mattered? When Bronco gave us the update on Harrison Taggart. That's what mattered.
0: That mattered.
1: That's the only thing that mattered.
0: The Kalani thing that stuck with me is I could hear the irritation about the turnovers and he'd rather run the ball and just run out the clock. But hey, work on the passing game. But that's, I mean,
1: passing game with the backup quarterback.
0: I know.
1: I mean, and so go ahead and play your starters and somebody gets hurt.
0: And we knew they were going to, beat CSU, and nobody's going to be talking about the CSU game when they're in the conference season. That all just kind of melts away.
1: Get your guys out of there as quick as you can because it's a physical game. I'm looking at you, Jackson Dart. I'm looking at you, Jaden Daniels. I'm looking at you, Caleb Williams.
0: The whole list of,
1: the quarterbacks.
0: I mean, it's, the NFL, 32 teams, and there's three major. And who knows how many minor there are. But
1: two
0: stuff
1: out of the NFC East are gone. For who knows how long.
0: Two out of the North. So four. You're right. Washington. I was
1: but I don't care about the North.
0: I told you a million times.
1: I'm an NFC East guy.
0: Washington, New York, Chicago, and Minnesota. Four NFC quarterbacks already dinged up to one degree or another.
1: So get your guys out as soon as you can. That should always, I don't understand why that's even a discussion. Get your guys out as soon as the game is won, whenever that is where you feel comfortable. Get them out. Because you don't know what's going to happen, man. And one injury can just wreck everything, depending on who that injury is and what you have as a backup to that individual. And there's a reason why the starter is the starter. So from that perspective, So, but if you're going to go, what matters? This is sports. What does matter?
0: DJ and PK, coming up top of the hour, Frank Dolce joins us, and Tony Finau and Steve Smith talking Utes on the course. We will get to that next. Stay with us.
2: And now, a look at traffic from the KSL Traffic Center.
3: Normal F-15 delays on the damp roads from the Point of the Mountain up to 33rd South. Southbound F-15, normal congestion from Farmington into downtown. Westbound I-80 still slow from Bangor Highway over to 56 West due to a crash on 56 West that blocked the off-ramps. Lanes are now open, but delays are still in place. Eastbound 72nd South closed at I-15 in Midville. 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
6: Utah has outscored opponents 109-24 through the first 2 weeks of the season. 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
7: I am so blown away with what Morgan Scalley has put together so far. 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I'm glad that Morgan Scalley and company put it forth, utilizing Bird Ficklin alongside Devin Dampier and utilizing Wayshon Parker and Devin Dampier in unique ways. We talk about quarterback running back tandems. There were a lot of very good ones in the Big 12 Conference. I don't know if any right now eclipse Dampier and Parker. I look at Utah and say this is a roster that's deep enough to win the league.
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0: The Utes gearing up for the conference opener. Devin Dampier on learning from his mistakes.
23: You know, football always humbles you and lets you know you're not there yet. 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You're never perfect. 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It just makes me a better player. It makes me more aware for any situation we're in where I feel like I can make a better decision at that point. 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

0: But I'll go up there and I'll sneak in,
1: We look all right this year.
0: Yes.
1: I'm kind of liking the back, the double quarterback in the backfield.
0: Well,
1: the options, like the last couple of games, the options seem unlimited.
0: Because the quarterback, the head coach now actually wants to win.
1: Yeah, I know. Well, he wants to score points.
0: Yeah.
1: You saw that the first two games, so I'm excited to see.
0: Good to see you, bro.
1: Yeah, you too.
0: I'll be around.
2: Tony Finau, Steve Smith, mic'd up on the course. Steve, he wants to win now. Pretty sure Kyle wanted to win.
3: I don't know what that is. Is that a cheap shot towards Kyle, or where are we going with that?
2: I think that's a wide receiver who's offensive-minded, who was frustrated with the style of play under Kyle. That's how I took it. And I think that Tony was more accurate and on point and had less emotion in it. Well, he wants to score points now.
3: Points, man.
2: Right.
3: Yeah, we're scoring a bunch
2: right.
3: of points.
2: But we've talked about it before. Kyle's favorite games were 3-0 and 13-10. And that's what he was comfortable with. And that's, you know, he wanted low scoring and don't put the defense in a bad spot. Protect the defense. Steve Smith, throw the ball down the field. Let's go make plays. That's Steve's mentality because that's what he did. So, of course, he was frustrated.
3: Not at Utah.
2: Well, he was at Utah when Mac was the coach and the quarterback play was wanting. Yeah. And actually, that's how I don't want to get too dragged down in that. They threw the ball down the field to him to beat San Diego State in a dreadful game. And he scored two touchdowns.
3: I remember it well.
2: No, you don't. You don't remember it at all.
3: I don't.
2: But I do remember it was a 75 or 80-yard touchdown, and nothing. It was just a punt fest.
3: But you're getting into it, though. You said you
2: I know. I wasn't going to, and you got me there. Fine.
3: No,
2: I got
3: didn't.
2: PTSD.
3: Own yourself, man.
2: No.
3: I'm accountable for my own words that come
2: he
3: out of my mouth.
2: He wants to throw the ball down the field, and they didn't. And that is going to put a ceiling on your team at some point. You've got to be good in all phases and all that kind of stuff.
3: I don't think that...
2: Now, the point turned out to be the Rose Bowl.
3: But their offense hasn't been throwing the ball down the field. Dampier's doing nothing that he didn't do last year. The first touchdown Saturday, it was 3rd and 13. They're going to throw the ball.
2: Yep.
3: And they had, I think it was 28, 29 yards to in the right side of the end zone to Pagan. I mean, they would have done that. It's the stuff. It's the creativity aspect. Everybody's blown away by the two quarterbacks in the backfield hiking it to one, pitching it to the other, and then that guy runs the option to the other guy as he runs around. That's the one play that everybody is fired up.
2: Ooh.
3: Yeah.
2: Ah.
3: My wife's pickleball ladies friends have brought that up. That's the one play. That's the creativity that we've seen. And it's one play.
2: And I think that the play that, although I think you had this conversation before it happened, the play that would catch Steve's attention was Pagan going up between two guys in the second quarter and winning a 50-50 ball for a long touchdown pass, a 37-yarder.
3: Was no ramification or consequence if it would have been intercepted.
2: Yep. True story. And the one they hit on the first quarter, you know, I think that goes to the point of a better team on the call, which we played yesterday. Scotty's like, well, that was broken coverage. I mean, he's sitting up there. He can see it. Receiver zigs.
3: Oh, yeah, but that's irrelevant.
2: That doesn't.
3: They would have thrown the ball either way. That's the point.
2: Right, but if it had been broken up and it was incomplete.
3: So what?
2: People wouldn't feel like they had this explosive offense.
3: Mm-hmm. No,
2: they would have kicked a field goal.
3: Okay. But the point is the play calling, you have the intimation by Steve Smith is the play calling wasn't there. Not that the play was successful. He had plenty of successful plays under Kyle that led to a lot of scoring. It's the play calling that has got everybody excited. Mm-hmm. Tony and the two quarterbacks in the backfield. Can you believe that? And it was the one play. That was it. Or if the one against Arkansas where Ficklin runs 10 yards back and the Arkansas people couldn't figure it out, I'm watching it. Okay, Ficklin is clearly going behind the line of scrimmage.
2: Something's going on here. Yeah.
3: And they couldn't figure it out because they don't scout Ficklin. And
2: we all knew it was coming, and they didn't.
3: And they're going to. They don't ever have to worry about Arkansas, Utah again.
2: And on TV, you have a better view of the line of scrimmage. It's more obvious that stuff's happening.
3: Yeah, and so that was creative. Okay, it was creative. But old Kyle, in his only 2 yards and a cloud of pellets, that against Florida, oh my gosh, in the first play of the game, they threw deep to Monty Parks. Can you, Kyle, what were you thinking? Do you know what could have happened? They could have intercepted it and then ran back and injured every single 11 guys on the field by their defense blocking you, and your season would have been lost and you would have lost every game.
2: That was actually a fairly accurate recreation of the post-game press conference that we were both in. And was it what you left out was, oh my gosh, they can throw the ball without Cam Rising. That was part of it.
3: But
2: too.
3: We don't remember that.
2: No, we don't. You're right.
3: But we always talk about two quarterbacks in the backfield.
2: Yeah.
3: Woody Hayes wants to punch somebody.
2: Well, he probably does. That's just a day that ends in Y.
3: Hey,
2: do you know about that?
3: Yeah, Gabby,
2: this is
3: Gabby.
2: Our favorite part of the show, is find out what part of the sports.
3: You know who, do you know who Woody Hayes was?
4: Sounds familiar, yes.
2: good. Okay, he made Ohio State football.
3: He was the coach at Ohio State for 100 years.
2: Yeah.
3: And did you know his career ended in some Tangerine Bowl or something because there was a turnover by, I think it was Clemson. Clemson got the ball.
2: Clemson got a takeaway. Ohio State had the takeaway. And a linebacker.
3: I think his name was Charlie Bauman. You can look it up.
2: Yeah.
3: Woody Hayes, on the sideline, runs over then and punches the Clemson player, Bauman.
4: No, I did not know this.
2: Yes. On national TV. I think it was a Liberty Bowl because he used to play, I think, in the Monday Night Football.
3: I have no idea.
2: But he used to play in the Monday Night Football TV slot when there weren't a lot of bowl games and some of them were syndicated. This was on network TV. And Ohio State's going to lose.
3: But it was a bowl game.
2: Yeah. And a kid intercepts it and starts upfield. His momentum's taken to the sideline. He gets shoved out of bounds or whatever. And a coach comes over and punches him in the neck.
3: Yeah.
4: I just pulled up the video on YouTube.
2: Yeah. And now he's laughing his head off.
3: Yeah. And that was it. Woody Hayes never coached another game.
2: He got fired. It was like Monday, and he was fired on Tuesday or Wednesday. And he was there like a quarter of a century or something.
3: Maybe a little more current, but still not very current, would be a Bobby Knight. You've heard of Bobby Knight?
4: Now that's a name I haven't heard of.
3: Well, just the fact that Bobby Knight was, you know who Bobby Knight was?
4: No,
2: he hasn't heard of the name. So there's a 30 for 30. It was just
3: Indiana basketball coach. I was
2: channel surfing in the last week, and I saw it. Three NCAA championships at Indiana. Coached Isaiah Thomas, went on to the Pistons.
3: Last undefeated team in
2: He got mad at a ref and picked up his chair. Yeah, last undefeated team, 1976, in a perfect season. And he chucked a chair diagonally out the far... It was still at his end of the court, but at the far corner, he chucked it all the way across the floor. He's mad at the referee.
3: Right, but that's...
2: And there's other stories, too.
3: Well, he roughed up a player, and they've got video of it in practice and whatnot.
2: Yeah.
3: So, I don't even know how we got on that topic, but...
2: But it was fun.
3: Trying to think.
2: So at the end, I just think you got a wide receiver who wants a more aggressive offense and was frustrated by the style of play, and that's why he says Kyle wants to win. And obviously Morgan wants to win. And obviously that's unfair to Kyle because Kyle wanted to win, and they did win, and they won the conference.
3: Yeah, I didn't get that shot. Blah, blah, blah. But Tony, to me, there's been a long-standing debate, was Tony a Cougar or a Ute? But he says we in the video, so that sort of settles it. And Kyle would want to fight you, and I would like to taunt. I taunted him a few times away from the facility.
2: You would tell him that Tony was a Cougar?
3: Uh-huh. He'd get all upset.
2: I assume he's golfed with Tony.
3: Oh, absolutely.
2: Yeah, he likes to golf.
3: That's my... I'm 1 degree away from golfing with Tony. I've never golfed with Tony. I don't even know if he has any clue who I am.
2: Probably a little, because his dad does.
3: His father does. Yeah. We walked several holes together down in Phoenix. Yeah. He came up, and I was watching Tony play, and we ended up walking several holes together, talking just about golf and whatnot, and Tiger and Tony, blah, blah, blah. But Tony is... I thought Tony nailed it, man. This is super exciting, and they're scoring more points. And people want that. Yeah, they want wins, but they also, in a way, Gary Croton, who took all sorts of crap for a win by 9, not by 2, people want that. It's just unfortunate John Beck threw a pick as a freshman, and they lost the game. You don't want to win. You want to win by 1 versus...
2: In college football, because there's so few games, and because there's so many teams, it is a little bit of a beauty pageant, so everybody knows that
3: scoring, but it's just more
2: scoring,
3: fun.
2: A scoring margin can matter.
3: But I mean, it's just
2: fun.
3: I mean,
2: it is more fun. It's you want to see your team score
3: in the
2: one
3: stands,
2: more score.
3: It's more fun. The SC game was the best game that was ever played in Rice-Eccles Stadium, and I stand by that.
2: 43-42.
3: Yeah, that was, I was thrilled to be covering that game.
2: Touchdowns.
3: That was a great game.
2: When we come back, Frank Dolce, former Ute, former Cougar, David Nixon, top of the hour. 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
3: 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No, they have the calm, the ability to see the bigger picture. 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

0: 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We're joined once again by Frank Dolce, the former Ute quarterback and broadcaster. Frank, good morning.
1: Hey, good morning, guys.
0: Non-conference, it's in the books. You learn something? You feel like you know something?
1: That's it.
0: You wish that had been a little tougher? Or they're 3-0, who cares? 3-0 on their way to 16-0, right, Frank?
1: Always. Yeah, always. Yeah, I mean, I thought that was a reasonable non-conference schedule, especially with everything that Utah had to manage in terms of coaching changes and player personnel changes and everything else. So I thought that was a good opportunity for Utah to get their feet under them, figure out what they really like to do on the offensive side, on the defensive side, understand more about the personnel, especially at the line of scrimmage as they head into conference play.
2: To me, as I watch this team, now there's been a few different play calls, right? So I get that. We've seen that, and we were joking about the one where they lined up the two quarterbacks basically in the I formation and ran the option, and each of them touched the ball. Okay, that was creative. You got me there. Hadn't seen that. But I just look at it with the two quarterbacks and Wayshon Parker. It's basically a continuation of what I saw last year. This is an explosive offense. What did they average, DJ? You know, right?
0: 41 points a game.
2: They averaged 41 points a game last year. And that's pretty impressive, obviously, in a college game. So for me, aside from a couple of plays that may have been different, this is what I expected all along, especially given the competition. Once Dampier decided to come back, I thought, well, they could pretty much have me coordinate this offense, and they were still going to find a way to get in the end zone. Because he's a really good player, and so are the other two guys.
1: I think the progression of a couple players in particular has been, like, I don't know. I've always liked Dampier. I thought he was a little limited in ways, but clearly the work that he did in the offseason is paying off, especially throwing the ball downfield. I'm not talking about over the top downfield. I'm talking
2: about
1: especially the mid-range passing. If he gets his feet set and gets on top, like, he's been throwing the ball really well. Really, really well.
2: I thought he did that in the bowl game, too.
1: Yeah. So I think that was as impressive as anything. I mean, that's a guy that is clearly dedicated to improving his game and being a really good teammate. That's the other thing about him is just, he's a really good teammate. He brings up everybody around him.
2: His leadership skills are as good as anybody I've seen since Brian Johnson.
1: I agree. I was listening to something, a podcast or something the other day, and it was talking about leadership, and they were comparing Kobe Bryant, who brought his team along for a few championship runs, and Allen Iverson, who was equally as talented, but never got his team to a championship. And we're talking about the differences in the ability to lead people to the promised land. And I think that Dampier falls in the category of a guy like a Kobe Bryant that just can bring people along.
2: Yeah, he can.
1: And elevate everybody else's play the way that he plays and the way that he approaches the game. So to me, that has been as significant as anything. I mean, Coach Scally's done a fantastic job, and the coaching staff has done a fantastic job of getting these guys prepared to play. I don't think we could look at any of these three games and say, oh, well, Utah needed to make an adjustment here, or Utah needed to do something.

0: point, you got to come back from double digits, right? And that's what they did against Kansas State last year. And we haven't really seen them try to dig out of that hole. I think the thing about the passing game looks different is they have at least one receiver, and maybe more than that, who will go make the quarterback look good and win a 50-50 ball. The second quarter touchdown pass, which was a deep ball, it was a 37-yard touchdown pass, was underthrown, and Pagan goes in between two defenders and gets it. Now, arguably, he'll have to go against two bigger defenders and two better defenders later in the year to make that kind of play, but I don't think any of us are ruling him out making that kind of play again. And that looks different to me.
1: That is the question about what happens when the competition becomes a little bit better, a little bit more athletic, coverage is a little tighter. So I've been watching a lot of those things on both sides. And for the quarterback position, both guys, Ficklin and Dampier, like the timing of the passing game looks good. Like they get back, they get set, they get rid of the ball, or they're moving around and they have the ability to extend the play and move around in the pocket, all of those good things. I feel like what's happening at the line of scrimmage looks good. Like the way the front five are working together and the tempo and the ability to manage the line of scrimmage, that all looks good. Defensive, I think I see the same things on the defensive side, although I guess I would say there have been at times, which is probably just a part of the, you know, playing in a collegiate football game, at times it felt like maybe you guys were a little out of position here and there, but for the most part, like really good. And I'm curious to see if Coach Swan continues the aggressive mentality against more difficult competition, or if he starts to lay off of that a little bit, we'll see. But he has a really good defensive secondary. So I think all of the indicators are good. Like timing, preparation, putting the ball where it needs to be, being in the right position defensively, all of that looks good. Now it's just the margin for error just becomes more slim when you have better competition on the field. And so what you might see is, you know, the opponent making a few more plays on either side of the ball, or picking up a few more yards here and there. But I think the way Utah has played this first three, like, people should be pretty confident going into the conference schedule.
2: Of course they should. I agree 100%. I don't the offense, the receivers. I mean, they had J.J. Buchanan last year. Nobody's better on this team than him. You know, we saw what he can do for Michigan. So to me, the offense, the play calling may be a little different, but the production's basically the same. The players, the skill players are the same. Substitute Buchanan, Pagan for Buchanan if you want. And then the other guys are literally the same. And away you go. It's where they're going to be tested. The big unknown is on the defensive side, because they've played three lousy offensive teams. I don't know how else to say it. We can couch it, and we don't want to offend people. I don't do TV anymore, so I can call it like it is. I don't have to worry about popularity. The offenses that Utah's defense have gone up against have been substandard by a wide margin. So that's basically it, is what are they going to do against better offensive teams, which they will see soon enough, and then we'll know everything we need to know about the football team at that point.
1: I think that's a good point, especially line of scrimmage. Like, Utah has been able to win that on the defensive side, win the battle in the trenches on the defensive side. But now you're going to start to go up, including against Iowa State, you're going to start to go up more stout offensive lines, more depth, better athleticism. I'm not going to say more well-coached. I think the coaching staffs have been good, but you're certainly going to face stiffer competition on the offensive line. And that, I think that could potentially pose a problem for Utah. And so now you have to hang on a little bit longer in the defensive secondary, and maybe you have to get your linebackers more involved, and maybe that exposes

0: of some things because you're not getting the kind of pressure that you need to up front with your front four. So I think that will be heading into this game and moving forward. That will be the most interesting thing to watch is, will Utah be able to manage from the defensive perspective a more stout offensive front?
1: Right. You got anything you're worried about in this team? I mean, like, literally, like, this group might not be up to you. Because you got question marks, I get, but that's not the same as saying that this, they might not measure up.
0: I think the thing that is on my mind about Utah offensively, I think we talked about it defensively, like, Utah's defensive front against a more stout offensive mm-hmm. line. Okay, so that's my concern. Offensively, I am interested. Like, I always feel like at some point in the game, you're going to have to be able to run the ball. Some point in the season, you're going to have to be able to run the ball. Like, you're going to have to be able to win the line of scrimmage, pick up 3 or 4 yards consistently, keep a defense off balance. And I feel like Utah offensively currently is more dedicated to the passing game and certainly not what we're used to seeing out of Utah offense, but a running game that doesn't seem to be manufacturing specifically from the running back position. Now, overall, that's probably different, but specifically from the running back position, getting a guy into that 7,500 yard rushing game, 15 to 20 carries. And I don't have the numbers. I don't have the numbers in front of me. I know a couple games ago that Wayshon Parker touched the ball as a running back like 10 times, but
1: that's
0: he did catch the ball out of the.
1: He's got 32 carries in 3 games.
0: Yeah. So to me, that's the one that I am keeping my eye on. Like, what is the utilization of Wayshon Parker and in the situation when Utah needs it, will they be able to manufacture the run game?
2: See, that's where I think they're going to shine, because I think that Dampier in third and short is virtually unstoppable. I'm still scratching mm-hmm. my head about down at BYU that they ran wide and on that 4th and 1, and Dampier didn't touch the ball. I mean, he touched the ball as far as the handoff, but I want the ball in his hands because I don't see him getting stopped. I think that let him do what he does, and those chains will be moved, and you'll get a first down, and away you go.
0: I don't disagree that Dampier is difficult in those situations. Like, he always figures out a way to manufacture a yard or two.
2: Right.
0: So I don't disagree with that. At some point, all the defenses are going to recognize that as well. And so, you're going to say, okay, well, we're going to stop Dampier. You know, it's like that. It's the philosophy of a lot of defensive coaches. We're going to take away your best thing. If you can beat us with the other things that you have, okay, but we're going to take away your best thing. And at some point, defenses are going to have to take away Utah's best thing. And right now, that's Devin Dampier. So how do defenses manage that going against Dampier? How do they take away Utah's best thing, which can be difficult? And then if they do, how does Utah respond to that?
1: I think the thing with Parker is I expect he will be in that 15 to 20 carry range once he is playing quality opponents and he's in the game in the second half, and certainly he's been sitting in fourth quarters. So I think he's only at 10 now because he's been playing part-time, and I don't want to see him play more because he might get hurt and the games are decided, so develop the young guys and keep him healthy. Sure. I think the encouraging thing with him is he's a good receiver, and he's being used this year more than he was last year or more than he was at Washington State. He's almost matched his career highs, even though he's been part-time through his first 3 games. So I think that's a huge plus, because I think when they throw him the ball, it's good for 5 yards, and it might be good for a lot more than that.
0: Mm-hmm. Mm-hmm. No, I like that. I mean, I think the utilization of Parker has been really nice to see, and to elevate some of the things he does well out of the backfield, catching the ball specifically. So I don't mind the utilization at all. I still feel like that he's a guy that 15 times, you know, up to 20 times carrying the football, he's going to be a huge benefit to Utah offensively and another way to keep a defense off balance, especially with that, you know, kind of the zone read where you have Parker, Dampier, potentially a, you know, a Bray or a Ficklin as another option in that game, in the run game. I think that's really difficult to stop. So I'm a big fan. I think we're, Utah's almost underutilizing Wayshon Parker, but like you said, probably by design and probably based on what's happened in the first three games.
1: Frank, you're the man. We appreciate it as always. And it'll
0: should be
1: more interesting talking to you when we get to more interesting games. They are just smoking teams here.
2: No, I disagree. I think so Frank is at the utmost of interest, and the quality of the competition and the score is irrelevant to the situation. I think he's simply the most interesting guest that we have at Tuesday at 8 o'clock.
0: You know what, PK? I always knew I could count on you.
2: Right, exactly. Yeah.
0: My
2: subject
0: guy.
2: Matter is irrelevant, DJ.
1: All right, thank you.
2: Absolutely. You.
1: All hail San Pedro. You know, let's hear it for the South Bay.
0: Or something like that. Yeah, yes, the South Bay. PK from the South Bay. You got it.
1: Thanks, Frank.
0: All right, guys. Great to talk to you.
1: All right, there's a little U talk with Frank Dolce. Got a little Cougar talk with David Nixon coming up at the top of the hour. Stay with us. DJ and PK, it's 97.5, the KSL Sports Zone.
3: And now, a look at traffic from the KSL Traffic Center.
4: Northbound I-15 slow and go with the wet roads from 21 North in Lehigh up to 13 South in Salt Lake, especially slow at the South Interchange and at the I-80 201 Interchange. Southbound I-15 slow from Farmington into Salt Lake City. The West Davis Corridor is really filling in now too in Farmington as you transition over to I-15. Crash southbound I-215's west belt before the 201 freeway in the right shoulder, adding to delays. 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

0: Cougars headed into a bye week. Kalani talking about getting greedy in the second half at CSU.
1: Yeah, I think we're getting a little greedy. You know, we can get mad at the defense for not getting stops, but I did like the fight and all of them. I mean, the literal, effort that they're putting on the field. But I think if they just play more sound, assignment sound, we'll be in a better position. Just a lot of uncharacteristic mistakes that shouldn't happen from our guys.
0: Cougar 30 updates brought to you by Kenny J's Barbecue. Come visit Kenny J's Barbecue at the District in South Jordan. Mouthwatering ribs, savory brisket, and all your barbecue favorites.
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0: 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It's the only place to get tickets for the show. DJ and PK, question of the morning. How much of Utah's success is due to the quality team? How much to subpar competition? You went 80-20.
1: Yeah.
0: So you got 20% questions? I'm not sure what the 20 represents exactly. I mean, it's mostly, but how does that like translate to the field and what I'm going to see going forward?
1: Well, I explained it to Frank. They haven't played good offenses. I'm confident in their offense. I've been confident in Devin Dampier for years. It's like I have as much confidence in Devin Dampier as you had in Eric Dampier.
0: Nice. I'm glad that drop didn't survive. I didn't delete it, but if I had, I'd be proud.
1: Well, Cabby doesn't know about the drop.
0: No, he doesn't. That'll have to be told off the air.
1: Why? You said it on the air?
0: It was a mistake the first time. I'm not going to double down on a mistake. I tried to be creative. I used letters, and I tried to do math, and I should never do math on the air. And I subtracted a letter, and it changed all the meaning. And when I explain to you in the break, you will laugh really hard, Alex. And then you'll think, I'll never say that on the air. DJ's like, he got away with it one time. He's not dumb enough to try it again.
1: Eric Dampier was a defensive stalwart, the center. He played for the Dallas Mavericks.
0: And that should get you pretty close to what I did, and you probably still can't imagine it, but you'll realize that he just gave you 80% of the puzzle.
1: If you minus the first letter
0: that's fine.
1: Of Dallas, what do you have? Take away the first letter and pronounce what you have left.
0: And this is why there's no point in having a plan for the show, because PK is just going to grab the wheel and alter a segment anyway.
1: What do you got, Cappy? If Dallas doesn't have a D, what do you have?
2: Well, you just said it. It's Alice.
1: Yeah. Right. So we'll go with that. We'll just leave it at that.
0: All right. That's probably for the best.
1: But I don't have any questions on the offense. I'm a firm believer in Dampier. I've touted Dampier as much as anybody.
0: So I guess the question
1: how good can the defense be against a good offense?
0: The question for me about the offense is the offense wasn't good enough in their two losses. So in the biggest games, will be good enough this year.
1: Okay,
0: I get your point. Most of what you say, I mean, I see it. Yeah, I get it. But the thing was, and even Kyle, it was such a great post-game quote from Kyle when he sat down there and said the kind of stuff people don't usually say. It's like, after the Texas Tech loss, I would have never thought that our offensive line could not block their defensive line.
1: Well, their defensive line was an NFL defensive line.
0: And the Utes had NFL guys at both tackles, first-round picks. So now most of their front is different, and most of the Utes' front is different. You know, they struggled. They scored with 21 points against the Cougars, right? And now they left some field goals out there they could have kicked.
1: But that's last year.
0: I know. But this offense, because you've seen it last year, well, you didn't see it every game last year. You're going to see it every game this year.
1: Probably not, but I'll take an 11-2 season every season.
0: And I get that, but you know, when the opportunity to go 12-0 is there, fans can dream.
1: Fine.
0: And the offense is so electric. Now, to your other point,
1: I don't think the offense is any more electric this year than it was last year.
0: How good is the defense? Maybe they find a way to win those games.
1: Maybe they do.
0: Find that 3-0, 13-10 win that Kyle Whittingham loves.
1: Absolutely. But I'm not going to pick them to go 12-0.
0: No, neither am I.
1: So
0: you were going through, and I was surprised you were doing this because I hadn't done it, but you went through the ESPN College Football Index, and we're looking at how many 8 and 9 win teams they think are going to be spread across the Big 12. And it's a long list.
1: And they had the Utes with 10 and BYU with 9. Okay, that's reasonable. They can win 10 games.
0: And the difference being, I assume, BYU plays Notre Dame, and they had the Utes, and you know, they got them at 3-0 now in conference. They've done it.
1: Yeah, okay.
0: And they probably have BYU at 2-1 in conference, and so they got them both at 7-2 in league.
1: That's a really good season. 10-2, they had a really good season last year. I expect them to have a really good season this year. Tell me which games. I mean, I could point to the logical ones, but who knows? I can't say I go to my grave because I only have to go to November 14th, which could be my grave. You never know. But I think that tell me what they do in those first two games in November, and I'll tell you if they're in the play in the conference title game or not. That's what it's going to boil down to. We can dance around and this matters, this doesn't matter, blah blah blah. That's what it's going to come down to. Get to those two games. They go 0-2, they're in trouble. They go 2-0, they're in. 1-1, they probably got as good a chance as anybody else. That's it. I could be totally wrong. It wouldn't be the first time, and it won't be the last. But that's the way I see it. I think the offense is McGivin really that much better than Jason Beck?
0: Boy, if you just want to go straight numbers, there's 47 points a game now, and there were 41 last year. And because the competition's been soft, I expect that 47 to drop a little bit, and not a lot. I think they're going to end up in the same neighborhood.
1: Right.
0: It looks like
1: that's where it's trending. And they got the same player.
0: They've got the same guy calling the shots.
1: Yeah.
0: And they got the same running back. They've had to rebuild the O-line.
1: Okay. But they didn't have to start from scratch.
0: And
1: so many of those guys got snaps. And played. You can look at them.
0: Yeah, they did.
1: And they played in the bowl game.
0: Because there were so many blowouts along the way. Yeah.
1: So it wasn't exactly brand new. Oh my gosh, we've got to start completely over. So they'll have some struggles. Things won't work a time or two. But overall, they're going to be fine. Kalani talked about yesterday, we're right where we need to be. I feel the same way about the Utes. They'll have their bye week next week. And historically, when they had their bye week, Kyle didn't have the Monday presser. Kalani did yesterday. I don't know if Morgan's going to have it next Monday. Kyle didn't. They usually took the whole week off, which was fine. If I remember correctly, maybe I'm misremembering, but I seem to think that they took the week off on byes. And maybe they had a little media availability later in the week. But the point being, I expect them to win Saturday, and then Morgan's going to say, he may not say literally the same, but essentially he'll say the same. We're right where we want to be. You're 4-0, 1-0. What more? Where would you rather be? You can't be better than that. 4-0, 1-0, you're good to go. And away you go. I don't even know who they play in 2 weeks after the bye or 3 weeks.
0: No, neither. You're usually very good at that, but you usually have travel plans, so that helps you kind of figure it out.
1: And so we'll...
0: Kansas at home.
1: Well, they're going to beat Kansas at home.
0: And then at Colorado.
1: They're going to Colorado.
0: No, right? And that gets us where we thought they were going to be. Undefeated going into the Houston game.
1: Fully expected.
0: Which is
1: that.
0: The game that and then, looked like easily the toughest game until we get to November.
1: And Houston, they showed well the other night.
0: Yeah.
1: And away you go and see what happens there. I mean, Leipold at Kansas, I don't think they should be talking about it, but I've already read something about a potential buyout. And then Bomani Jones is talking about, well, Colorado, Deion is serious, and Colorado isn't. It's so predictable.
0: I don't care.
1: These guys, they can't criticize. Certain people can't criticize certain people. We know it. They're not going to do it. And because they don't have the money. Well, you look at the money right here, according to The Athletic, which you are a subscriber.
0: Yes, I am.
1: I am not. You subscribe, so you believe in The Athletic and what The Athletic stands for.
0: Just read what you got.
1: No, I'm setting it up. I'm adding to the credence.
0: Okay.
1: And if it's nothing, you
0: are a credence adder?
1: My tombstone will read, he added to the credence.
0: Okay.
1: I hope you come visit and maybe put a flower on it one time or another. But if you go by what The Athletic had... Utah is between 18 and 22 million. Colorado is between 18 and 21 million. But somehow Colorado is not invested. Yeah. Well, we know you can't criticize certain people because they're untouchable. You have to stay with the code.
0: Colorado
1: bites.
0: The point that Colorado made, and this is why I don't expect it to turn around, when Deion's calling out the team for laughing. And I was in the team.
1: Well, why wouldn't they? It was a joke.
0: And I was. I was on a team once where people laughed after loss and turned out to be a terrible team, and I think you can connect the dots on the two.
1: Well, there's a joke. Wouldn't that game 41-7? Isn't that a joke? So keep with the theme.
0: No.
1: Huh? Ha ha ha ha ha ha.
0: Northwestern people can laugh because it was a joke, but Colorado people, especially the players, should not be laughing.
1: So I don't expect them to lose.
0: You've got
1: them circled
0: as a W. Right.
1: Yeah.
0: Yes.
1: I could argue that Saturday will be tougher than Kansas and Colorado.
0: You're curious about the road game, and you've seen Iowa State be competitive with a really good team, albeit a team that likes to play those kind of games. So maybe that's a little misleading.
1: It could be, yeah.
0: I mean, Iowa has a knack for scoring 20 points or less and winning by one possession.
1: Right.
0: Seems like they do that a lot.
1: I'm surprised, what's his name, French, the coach at Iowa, he and Kyle aren't best buddies.
0: Oh, yeah. they share a lot of the football brain, that's for sure. They stayed at one school for a long time. They had a specific way of winning.
1: If one of them ever ran for president, the other would be the VP. Because they are like-minded. Right? And I think he's number one and Kyle's number two in longest sure. time as
0: in terms
1: head coach.
0: Of longevity.
1: Now, obviously, one has been one at one place and the other just moved. But, yeah. And that's the, yeah, I think so in terms of longest. Maybe that has changed since he went to Michigan, but I don't think it is. Because it was always the three that they would name, the Iowa and then Gundy and Kyle. I think Gundy was hired the same week or same month. So he had
0: So is there somebody who's been coaching for 30 or 40 years who's moved around? For instance, like Belichick's been head coach for everybody's in the NFL.
1: But that doesn't count. Yeah.
0: Right.
1: Yeah, yeah, yeah.
0: Three longest tenured guys.
1: Nobody comes to mind.
0: No.
1: Not that many guys pushing 70, but that doesn't seem to matter as much anymore. You know, like CSU just hired Jim Moore. He's 64. I don't think it should matter, whatever.
0: Yeah.
1: I mean, especially now, 5 years in college football.
0: It's forever.
1: Yeah, I mean, that's a long time. If you right the ship and get it going in the right direction.
0: If the AD's only going to be in his job for 5 years.
1: And the president moves around.
0: And the president's only going to be there 5 years. What do they care if some coach isn't going to coach for 12 more years?
1: Right.
0: That's somebody else's problem.
1: It truly.
0: Right.
1: Yeah. So
0: I would like to see that logic spread to the NFL draft. Again, with the draft and older players, I always think it's the dumbest thing. All you coaches and GMs are getting fired in 3 to 5 years anyway. What do you care if a kid's 22 or 24? Everybody
1: well,
0: can play
1: I think
0: till
1: it's
0: 30,
1: the projection.
0: I know it is.
1: Whereas coaching, there is no projection. The idea
0: the
1: being you would
0: the
1: be
0: leadership's
1: better.
0: All going to be gone. Bring somebody in who can win now. And in a game of attrition, like everybody on the roster has to be able to play right now. We were talking earlier, 32 starting quarterbacks, 4 of them have already been knocked out. It's such a game of attrition. And it's part of why, as much as we love sitting here trying to figure out what's going to happen in October, November, it's impossible. Yeah, we can sit here and say,
1: NFL-wise, you're speaking over college.
0: Even college. I mean, we can sit here and say, hey, Houston looked good, but Houston could lose 3 offensive linemen between now and then, you know? And for that matter, so could the Utes and Cougars. So we can all project, but it is such a game of attrition.
1: The Devils and over in London, their starting offensive guard was out.
0: Mm-hmm.
1: Their backup, whose name Lapuau, got hurt. And so now they're down to the third string. And get this, you talk about irony of ironies. The third string guy, also named Lapuau.
0: That's crazy.
1: It is. And the second string Lapuau is West Valley kid.
0: All right.
1: I don't know about the third string. He might be an East Valley kid, which doesn't mean much to here, but it means something down there.
0: Yes. We don't really say East Valley here, but they do.
1: But they do down there.
0: They do, yeah. I mean, I haven't even lived there, and I know it. So you know it's pretty common.
1: So you're down to your third string offensive lineman. Wow.
0: Yeah.
1: And anybody who gets down to their third string, I don't really care who it is across the board. Even these high-powered places, by definition, that third teamer, he may be really good at some point, but he isn't playing right now. Third string. That's going to hurt you. So if you get multiple of those, that changes everything, potentially. We saw it with the Utes. It did change everything. And I think it changed something for BYU in their first year in the Big 12.
0: Yes, absolutely.
1: Yeah.
0: Start 5-2, finish 0-5.
1: Everything is in the moment. And you basically are week to week. And you hope like heck. Look at it. Right now, the New York Giants. Man, we were so excited. I was so excited to watch that game last night. Mm-hmm. I was going to watch that all the way. And then, boom, he goes down. Yeah, and it
0: and
1: just
0: Puka was already
1: it just
0: out.
1: Took
0: you that.
1: All the air out of the game.
0: Yep.
1: And there was no baseball to watch. What was I going to do? Talk to my wife?
0: That'd be good for you, but bad night for her, I guess.
1: I mean, gosh, we've been married a long time. What more do we have to say? We're running out of stuff.
0: I literally had an English teacher say that in high school about his wife.
1: We covered
0: There's
1: that.
0: Nothing left to
1: 1997.
0: Say. 1997. I'm 17 years old. Like, really? Now, years later, and he's gone now. And I was like, well, I'd like to go back and see Mr. Peace. Do you remember when you said this? Like, sometimes I feel that now.
1: So we were watching the game together. And
0: I left it on, but I was doing stuff on my computer. So I was just kind of, just in case something weird happened.
1: She was there when Dart was there at the school, right? And you know, we've talked and blah, blah, blah. And so had an interest in that. But then once he went down, it was like Winston, he hadn't played in forever. Yep. He just didn't have it. And I said, okay, you want the TV and you'll watch whatever. And I went downstairs. I was watching the Giants play? Giants and the Twins or somebody. And I got no interest in this.
0: Yeah.
1: I literally was in bed by 9:15.
0: How were you?
1: Yeah, why not? I got to get up early. Why not go to bed? And I did. And I had a good night's sleep, and I feel great.
0: All right. David Nixon will be happy to hear that when he joins us in about 15 minutes. We'll talk Cougar football with him. If you miss Frank Dolce, get it wherever you get your podcasts. Had Frank on early this morning. David's coming up in 15 minutes. Stay with us.
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1: 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Summer's gone. 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
8: With the transfer portal, you don't know what competition you're going to get. My whole deal is you get who you get. Utah State, look at what they did to Washington on the road. And so, you know, my job is to prepare this football team for whoever comes their way. Competition is what the competition is.
9: Well, I think the preparation is graded out to an A+. You couldn't ask for anything more. The competition wasn't great, but that's not their fault. That's the other team's fault. And in this era in which we live in college football, in the end, it won't matter because the competition will be there. This is not 04, 08, where we were left wondering how good this team will be. When we get to December and maybe even to January, we will absolutely know just how good this team was and is.
6: They can run, but they can't hide from our local teams anymore.
9: And I love it.
6: None of this. Alabama didn't want to be there. Pitt's 8-3 with their head coach on the way.
9: Right.
6: If you want to go way back in the day, Michigan, it was a 6-5 team the Cougars beat in the Holiday Bowl. They're no good. Now, if you win, you keep playing.
9: Amen.
6: Kalani Sitake on where his team is. 3 games down, 9 to go. But first, a bye week this week.
10: The goal in the first three were to get to where we're at now. That was a little difficult because we played a conference game in the second game. I mean, everything's going as well as we planned it. So a few bumps, but at the same time, there's a lot of things that we need to know and things that we need to work on, and we need to progress as a team. So this is a work week for us. The rest comes by not playing in the game. And we've practiced and we've trained all offseason to basically go, you know, all 13 weeks in a row.
9: I think for BYU, the one thing that matters the most is their 1-0 in conference, which meant obviously that they beat Arizona. The other two were expected and they got them. We understand that, but we weren't sure about the Arizona game and they got a very nice win. They didn't necessarily blow them out, but they won comfortably. So as Kalani said yesterday, they're exactly where they need to be.
4: You can watch the TCU-UCF game this week because BYU is at TCU in 2 weeks. And you can watch that Utah-Iowa State game because Iowa State's coming in 3 weeks. TCU and Iowa State coming up for BYU after their bye. Bronco Mendenhall on his team's performance against the Utes.
5: University of Utah has a good football team. They absolutely deserve to win the football game. A few big plays defensively, I think, could have that we gave up, which was a characteristic so far this season, could have kept the score more reasonable. And we had two red zone chances offensively, fourth down stop, and then an interception that limited any scoring potential there. This one stung our team. They wanted to play well in that game. They saw it as a great opportunity. Monday mornings was somber, to be expected, and they have the day to work through it, and then we're back to work tomorrow.
9: Yeah, I think defensively they showed well in terms of their fight and effort. They did give up a couple of big plays that you can build off of to eliminate them. And offensively, man, it's like they're starting from scratch each week. They're just not good enough. They got to find a way to get the ball in the end zone against Troy.
4: 31 points in 3 games, a little more than 10 points a game. That is clearly not nearly good enough. So, to your point, got to figure something out. There's got to be a way forward. I'm not sure what that looks like. I think the problems of the line of scrimmage, and it's hard to overcome. But, man, 10 points a game is just not even remotely close to a winning
9: number. I suppose if they can get Hillstead back, maybe we could see something there.
4: Possibly. Second lowest team scoring team behind only Bowling Green right now.
9: Yeah, but that's basically all I got for you, man. The offense has got to get going.
4: All right, when we come back, David Nixon, the former Cougar, joins us next. That is the Coach's Corner, brought to you by Mountain America Credit Union, guiding you forward on your financial journey. 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

0: DJ PK and the former Cougar linebacker David Nixon joining us. David, good morning.
1: Hey, good morning. How's it going, fellas?
0: Going well. I was curious as I watched BYU destroy Colorado State. When you watch that game, you're a Cougar fan, so you love it, but you're also a defensive guy. And if you've watched that Manning Monday night alternate broadcast, you know they just sit there because they're quarterbacks and they root for the offenses and they talk about quarterback play. Can you fully enjoy it when BYU's running for 330 yards? Or are you just cringing at linebackers, unable to get off blocks, missing tackles, taking bad angles? Are you just cringing for them?
1: Listen, it's a little bit of both. As a BYU fan, obviously, BYU's offensive line, that's probably one of the best offensive line performances I've maybe seen last decade. I mean, I can't remember last time BYU's offensive line was pushing the opposing team 5-7 yards down the field on every run. I mean, the holes were massive. I go back to Preston Rex's touchdown run from like the 8-yard line, literally untouched, and the hole was, I mean, there wasn't somebody within 5-6 yards. So that was impressive. Defensively, it's funny. We've all been there. I remember playing, in fact, it was Colorado State my freshman year. We lost like 54 to 13 or something. That's when they had Bradley Van Pelt. And I remember their offensive line just was putting us on skates and driving us back. And so as a defensive guy, you kind of can recognize sometimes teams just have your number. And this is a game where BYU's offensive line dominated Colorado State's front seven to the tune of 332 yards rushing, which is, that is embarrassing. But I think, you know, when you look at it as a BYU fan, obviously you're very optimistic about this offensive line. It was TJ Woods had touted this offensive line as being one of the best that he had coached coming into the season. And, you know, so far through three games, they proved that. It was a thing of beauty. Guys combo blocking, get up to the second level, washing guys down, giving LJ massive holes to run through and cutback lanes. I mean, it was a thing of beauty. But yeah, Colorado State, they struggled. They struggled up there. And listen, this should happen when you face a G4, G5 type team, right? I know they're Pac-12 now, but that's exactly what you would hope as a BYU fan when you're going P4 versus G4. Like you would hope that they would be able to get that type of surge and that type of push. And that's exactly what happened. Like I said, BYU just dominated the trenches.
2: You've been around BYU football for a long time and haven't played there and all that. And I believe you were a teammate of Austin Colley's. I think your time overlapped. And you obviously have been working for BYU TV in the broadcasting business, too. In addition to your great development job that you have, I see your name all over the city. David Nixon this, David Nixon that, man. You're just rolling in it. Good for you. You know, you saw Puka Nacua. And so I think you know where I'm going with this, and that's obviously with legend Glasker. Is he right there with those guys?
1: I'll tell you what, it's tough to get too excited after just three games. You have to tip your expectations a little bit. But from what we've seen, I mean, this kid, and I know he came in pretty hyped, but for a true freshman, it speaks volumes about him. I mean, yeah, he did come in. He graduated early, was able to get spring ball into his belt, which is huge, get all the summer workouts as well. But for him to step in and assume the role that he has, and beyond that, for Fessy Sitake and Aaron Roderick to dial up plays specifically for him. We're talking jet sweeps, fly sweeps, bubble screens, yep. Of course, one-on-ones on the outside. Like, that tells you a lot about this kid and his capability to have the confidence and trust in him to just send him on go routes and bomb the ball down to him. Yeah, I'm blown away, honestly. I came here last time we had a true freshman. And to your point, Austin might have been that last person. I came here last time we had a receiver that was so just dominant, right? And you look at the rest of receivers. I love how this receiving room kind of complements each other, right? You look at Casper, kind of bigger, longer, rangy body. You've got the two tight ends that are big and physical. You got JoJo Phillips that, you know, still trying to kind of find his role in this team. We all thought he'd be the go-to guy going this season, and sure enough, he's now kind of dropped on the target list. So, you know, that's what's the beauty of these first few games. You're trying to figure out who's this squad going to be, and no question, legend has stepped up to the plate. And man, he's a special talent, no doubt about it. He ran a 4.440, so he can take the lid off of defense, and that's exactly what Aaron Rodgers is doing, and trying to stretch the defense vertically and just bombing it out to him. And he's going up and making the plays. I mean, you watch these catches against Arizona, the big bomb against last week's Colorado State, his body control and his ability to track the ball and kind of fight off the defender. It's just it's stuff you would expect from a junior or senior, but he's doing it as a true freshman. It's pretty incredible.
0: Former BYU linebacker David Nixon joining us. David, put yourself in another defense's shoes, because I assume Aaron Roderick is going to give somebody later this season a healthy dose of Glasker's in motion. Maybe he's getting the ball in a fly sweep. Wait, if I step that way, maybe the ball is actually going to LJ and he's going through a hole on the other side, except Bear maybe keeps it. It's a new version of the triple option, and all three of those guys are good for at least 10-yard gains and maybe a lot more than that. I would think for opposing linebackers, they're going to get a steady dose of that, aren't they?
1: Yeah, 100%. I mean, it really makes you question, like, where your eyes are, right? I mean, every play, a defensive player has reads and keys. And when you start getting fly sweep and motions in the backfield, and you're not sure if LJ is going to, you know, if you're going to hand off to LJ, or like you said, Bear keep it, or hand off to Legend on the outside, like it puts the defense in a little bit of a bind, and you got to make sure that everyone's doing their specific assignment, otherwise you'll get gashed. And I think that's one of the best takeaways from that Colorado State game, is looking at the rushing. Like I said earlier, BYU rushed for 332 yards, but Bear only had two attempts for minus 3 yards. I mean, it was clear the game plan was not to have to rush him. And the fact that BYU had that dominant of a rushing performance without Bear involved was a great sign, I think. I think everyone's hope is not to have Bear run the ball as much as he did last year, and use his arm more, and obviously lean on the running back room. And so, you know, I like that result, where this team can probably hang their hat on and say, listen, we don't need Bear to go out there and rush for 60, 70 yards every game plus, right? We can rely on our running back room to make it work, as well as the receivers, like I said, in the jet sweep, five sweep game as well. So, you start to add those weapons. And frankly, even though tight ends, Roger Saliapaga didn't even play in this game. And he's one of the top two targets in that tight end room. So I think you throw in the tight ends, and Aaron Roderick all of a sudden has a ton of weapons to use. And like I said, defenses are going to have a tough time keying on one.

0: How did they do it?
1: Man, I think it's even more difficult in this NIL area. I think a lot of credit has to go to Kalani. I still talk about this year's squad and their ability to retain all those starters in the offseason. I mean, there wasn't one impactful transfer out. One starter did not transfer out. Everyone came back and they go pick up the kid they did in the portal. That you look straight at the top, and that's Kalani, and that's the culture he's built. And these kids want to play for Kalani. And I think a lot of these kids, we talked about last time I was on the show, I think a lot of them realize there was unfinished business. You know, they tasted that Big 12 championship game and came away with a defeat. And I think they realized, like, unfinished business, if you will, right? We want to get back to the top. And so I credit Kalani and the culture he's built around this, around that program to get everyone to buy in. And I think it starts there. And I think, of course, the players, I think that the leadership and ownership that they've taken also speaks volumes. But to your point, it's an incredible run. Like, I don't know if there's a better time to be a BYU fan. I mean, yes, our years were pretty fun. I think my sophomore year, we went 11-2, junior year 11-2, senior year 10-3.
0: Right.
1: So pretty decent run, you know. But that was balanced conference opponents, right? That wasn't this P4 status where that BYU's playing, and it's incredible. I sometimes pinch myself looking at BYU. We every time you walk out, you expect to win, right? And I mean that's crazy to think of this day and age that BYU is able to compete at the highest level against these types of opponents.
2: You know, the interesting thing about NIL is that if BYU has a problem, they can go get somebody. Maybe they can go get somebody pretty good. But there's also the risk that the people who have more money will come get your guys who are pretty good. You played in the NFL, and you were in multiple camps. How many NFL guys do you know they have, and how many do you think they might have? You know, there might be a group that you're sure are going to make it. There's another group that, you know, maybe on the bubble, especially if they're a little younger. It's hard to know for sure. But where would you put those numbers ballpark, you think?
1: Yeah, that's a great question. You know, I think you look at Isaiah Glasker, you look at LJ Martin. I mean, a lot of things are going to come down to, as we know, it all comes down to your 40 time, let's be honest. Like LJ, I love LJ. I think he's an incredible running back, but he's going to have to go out there and run a 4.5, you know, to get a shot to the NFL. A 4.6 doesn't really cut it. And so I think that's something he'll obviously work on the offseason. And then you look at even the tight ends that transferred in. I mean, the tough thing is you never know what kids are leaving early, which ones aren't. But if BYU has a lot of success, obviously the more success you have, the more eyeballs you get from scouts. I mean, if BYU can go undefeated in that Notre Dame game, and Notre Dame comes to town undefeated, I would think you'd have, you know, 32 scouts there, plus GMs, maybe 40, 50 NFL guys there watching these, you know, top 10 teams battle it out. So the more you can win, the more eyeballs you get, the more exposure you get. I think this team, I would expect to have, you know, 4, 5, 6 guys drafted. I mean, as we know, that is the one knock with BYU. Typically, we don't get a lot of guys drafted. We have a lot of guys staying in the NFL. We joke about like Zane Andersons, right? Those types of guys that for some reason BYU players get a little undervalued. And a lot of guys go as free agents as well as I did. And you tend to stick. But, you know, BYU hasn't had a great track record of getting guys actually drafted in upper rounds, which is, you know, obviously a little frustrating. But I think that narrative will hopefully change as BYU continues to pump out these, pump out these 10, 11, 12 win seasons. So, we'll see what happens at the next level. And I think maybe it's too early to tell as well. Injuries come into play. So we'll see how this team shakes out. But I think there's a minimum with these guys that came back. I think there's a lot of potential at that next level for sure.
0: How important is it to have the ability to get the depth, but at the same time, protect the starters to get out of the game or take that knee so there's not injuries? And your brother-in-law, I think, Taysom, got injured when they should have knelt out the game and all that stuff. So the point is, you know, these style points that we talk of. In my mind, David, the style points, if you're the committee or you're an AP voter, you should be able to do your homework to know that, okay, they took a knee. They didn't put 84 on Portland State or what have you. These people are charged with voting or in the committee, which is more important than the AP poll and all that stuff, to know that, well, they could have probably scored another touchdown against Arizona, but so what? I get frustrated on these lack of style points and how it's continuing to be an issue when you got to get your guys out and you got to kneel when appropriate, because you can't force, or not force, but you can't take an opportunity to get your players hurt.

0: in these situations. I mean, Taysom can speak to that big time, right?
1: Yeah.
0: So with that in mind, I get so frustrated by the whole concept.
1: Yeah, you and I are on the same page, PK. I agree. It's not worth it. I mean, what, so you go put up 20 more points against Colorado State, but all of a sudden, you know, LJ gets hurt, and now he's out for the rest of the season, and,
0: right.
1: And then now you go lose a game down the road, which you shouldn't have. I agree. These writers should do their homework. Look at the halftime box score and see what it was. You know, you would think they would lean towards that, or even the third quarter, through the third quarter. But the style point thing is it's just not good for the sport either, right? Like if that's the precedent we're setting, then yeah, you're going to have Portland State and these guys that clearly shouldn't be on the same field as in Oregon and some of these other top schools. And they're trying. These schools are trying to style points. They're just racking up the score, just beating the crud out of these kids, right? Like what are we doing?
0: Yeah.
1: So I would hope that, yes, they would do their homework and recognize the game was very much in hand, that LJ had one carry in the second half, and we pulled our main starters. Of course, Trayson throws a pick on his first play. Like, things start to unravel pretty quickly there, which is unfortunate. I know Kalani in the post-game press conference with our BYU TV show, he mentioned that. He was pretty frustrated the way that it ended. It was sloppy. So I think that's something during this bye week they're going to assess and figure out how do we get our twos ready to go. Like, we can't go in there and just lay an egg, right? And if you're a second or third stringer, you got to take some pride in that as well, right? I agree. This style point thing, I think this is so dumb. It's not good for the sport. It's not good for the players. Like, if the game's in hand, then yes, you probably should rest your players and keep them healthy. But a lot of teams are forcing their players to play all the way through four quarters because they want to try and make it, maybe provide that wow factor to these committee members. It just, I don't know, it doesn't make sense to me.
2: And it doesn't make sense that they're playing these games in the first place, except the big money schools want 7 or 8 home games so they can make more money, and the smaller schools need the payday. But the football, I mean, there have been a lot of bad football games the first 3 weeks of the season, all across the country. It's the whole industry, and it's borderline unwatchable in so many cases.
1: Yeah, I go back and forth on that because, yes, they're not competitive games. I got to go back to that Utah Tech game, Billy's first game. Like, was that fun to watch? Like, from a competitive standpoint, no. But it was pretty fun to watch those second and third stringers get in and kind of become familiar with those guys that eventually are going to have to provide that depth. I mean, who knows, like I said earlier, with injuries, somebody goes out and all of a sudden in walks Journey Toga, who had a great game against Carl State. You're like, oh, okay, I know what he's capable of. That gives me some assurance, right? So I think they serve a purpose, but from a competitive standpoint, yeah, we're really trying to lean towards October, November to have meaningful games. A lot of these teams obviously front load those first 3-4 weeks with kind of cupcakes. And I think it's a delicate balance as well, right? You've got to play some difficult opponents to prep you for those difficult games down the road. The last thing you want to do is just play these teams and have unrealistic expectations and think you're better than you are, and all of a sudden you go get smoked. And so it's a tough balancing act to try to schedule these teams. And, of course, when you schedule these teams 10 years in advance, who knows what they're going to be 10 years from then as well. I think that's tough as well. But, I'm torn. I think it is fun. It's another way to reward those second and third stringers that have battled through camp, right? And frankly, another way to potentially keep them around, right? A lot of these kids want to go transfer after a year because they didn't get any reps. Well, here's a couple of games where we blew out some opponents and you got to touch the field, and hopefully that's enough to hold you over until the next season when you can make your way up the depth chart. But, that's always a tough one to kind of figure out what's the balance there.
0: And the good thing now, though, is it's behind us, right? And I realize they got Notre Dame, which, you'd take that anytime you can get that, and that's going to be just a whale of a ball game, no doubt about it. But then you got, for the Cougars, you got 8 conference games. For the Utes, they start conference play this week after they annihilated 3 opponents. And I got to say, man, I'm a Pac-10, Pac-12 guy, and it just disappoints me that the thing is gone. But nevertheless, you got to move on. And I'm just enthralled with this Big 12 match conference going forward, these matchups. Because I look at, you got the Cougars, obviously, you got Texas Tech, West Virginia, man, with a big win there. I can go 5-6 teams that...
1: Houston,
0: obviously, yeah. I didn't even mention Houston. I assume you watched that game Friday night. You're a Texas guy. Your roots are from there, so you probably were interested in that game, too. So, And there are, you know, a little bit of separation, but I'm wondering just how much of a separation, how true is that separation with a lot of people are thinking that Texas Tech and the two Utah schools, and I get it, that's the logical way to go, but we can name 3, 4, 5 other schools, man, that might have a say in this.
1: 100%. I don't know if there's ever been a year with more parity in the Big 12, you know, at least since BYU's been there than this year. I mean, to your point, Houston, frankly, I think Arizona is a better squad, even though BYU beat them at home. I think those are that's a veteran-led team with Fafita. I think they bounce back and create some issues in the Big 12. It's completely wide open. It was kind of actually fun to watch Texas Tech struggle, you know, here in their first few games, even against Houston, had, you know, that last minute type of, you know, goal line stand type deal. But I think this year more than ever is going to be super exciting. And frankly, with so much parity, it actually might give you a little bit more grace if you do lose a game. Maybe you're not completely out of it. I don't know if a team's going to run the table this year in the Big 12. I mean, hopefully, obviously, BYU does, but it's we know it's so difficult to do it. And I think the positive note is if you do slip up somewhere along the road, then I think a lot of teams are going to knock each other off to where maybe you still can get into the championship game with maybe a couple losses. Usually you have to have 0 or 1 losses. Maybe you can slip up a couple times. I don't know. But I think it's wide open. I don't think Texas Tech is near as dominant as maybe people thought they were going this season. And so I think that's one where obviously Utah nor BYU plays in the regular season. But, you know, I think you throw in Houston. I mean, you know, now Oklahoma State, all of a sudden they got things rolling. Like, that's what's fun about the Big 12. You have so many teams can just kind of sneak up on you, especially with this transfer portal. You can go from being the worst to the best in one offseason, depending on who you pick up, right? It's not like it used to be where you're looking at the depth chart. Oh, who are the sophomores coming up? Who are the juniors coming up? Now it's every year over year, you just change over the entire roster. And I think Colorado State had like 70 kids they transferred in or something like that. Mm-hmm. It was some insane amount when Jim Mora came in this year. And that's kind of the nature of the beast now. You can change it up on a quick flip year over year. And so, yeah, this year in particular, I'm pumped for it. I think it's going to be fun looking at the scoreboard, the results every Saturday, and just seeing who did what against each other in the Big 12. It's going to be a lot of knocking each other off. And like I said, I think BYU-Utah are going to be sitting pretty well here come end of the season.
2: Yeah, I don't know if I could call it unprecedented parity, though, because just 2 years ago, there were 4 teams at 7-2 tied for first place. And to your point, Colorado and BYU absolutely stunned people coming out of nowhere. And actually, SU was a fairly large surprise, and they were the ones who ended up winning.
0: I think the difference this year is that these teams have more claim and more of a rep, rather than those teams caught everybody by surprise, and there wasn't the national buzz. This year, with the Houston-Texas Tech game on Friday, that had national buzz.
1: Yeah, that was. I mean, and it lived up to the hype too, right? But yeah, we'll see. We'll see who's kind of the darling this year, you know. And who can kind of sneak up? Like you said, West Virginia said already sitting at 3-0. I mean, and they were one of the worst teams last year. Who knows? It's still obviously super early, but I think that's the intrigue, right? That's the excitement around the Big 12 this year. It's kind of a wide open race.
0: Could you ever imagine growing up in Texas that Texas Tech would be like this? You were a stud coming out of high school. I bet you didn't even give them the time of day.
1: You know, Texas Tech was always up and down. They weren't one of the big dogs, right? And back in my day when it was still the Big 12, it was, you know, Texas, UT, Oklahoma, A&M were the big ones that were talked about. Texas Tech was kind of just left off to the side. Same as Baylor, right? Nobody really thought about those guys much. But once again, you go in the NIL era, you get a Cody Campbell behind you, and you can flip the script pretty quick.
0: David Nixon 10 or 15, 20 years ago would have considered Texas Tech now.
1: I tell you, I mean, it's a whole different game. I look at even my nephew, John Henry Daly, who's now with Michigan,
0: right,
1: and to see how, you know, what his path has been, and it's just a different day and era, right? It's just completely different, and it has its pros and cons. I mean, kids are getting compensated, which I've always thought they should. Sure. Obviously, I'm a little biased. Yeah. But also, you bounce around a little bit, I think that's tough. You know, where do you call home? Like, what is your alumni, right? Like, there is something to be said about having teammates you were around for 4 years. And so, you know, it's something kids got to balance. But, I mean, shoot, these kids are getting a pretty good head start in life when they're getting these big NIL packages.
0: When John comes back in the summer, he pays for golf, right?
1: Heck yeah, he pays for it. And lunch at the same time. Give me the lunch and the golf.
2: What you can speak to this though, it's not just about the 4 years, but what's the value of not just having the teammates for 4 years, but being in the community name recognition, because we do see your name. And driving down a road, and there's commercial real estate, and I call a couple guys, there's David Nixon, like, I know David Nixon.
0: That green sign, man. Yeah.
1: Yeah, I know. I think there is some of that. I really do. And I think all these programs do a good job of also these kids that do transfer in, helping them kind of surround them with boosters and understanding kind of what the overall impact is. That's part of the pitch, right? The pitch is come here, and yeah, we'll get you paid NIL, but also set you up hopefully after football life. I know BYU does a good job of that. I know Michigan did a good job of that with him as well, with John Henry. And so, you know, I think you feel the support, but yeah, there's no question. I mean, you know, it's tough to kind of make a name for yourself when it's just a season and another kid bounced to another school. So, you know, it's just a different day. I think that's something we're all going to have to get used to, right? I think that's just the kind of what the new norm is. And so when you do have kids like a Bear that decide to stay, I know a lot of schools came after Bear in the offseason. When you have kids like Bear that decide to stay put, and we'll see with Legend Glasker. I know there's a lot of, you know, buzz around Twitter of what he's going to do after the season. BYU's going to have to pay him, and whether BYU can pay him or not. And we saw that with Keelan Marion, took off to Miami, right? I mean, it's going to happen. You're going to get kids poached. But ultimately, hopefully kids recognize kind of what we talked about earlier, the culture, kind of the values of the team. And maybe you can't pay as much, but for a guy like Legend, you get to stay home and play close to family. You get to make a name for yourself and get inducted into these Hall of Fames. We saw Kyle Van Noy get inducted to the BYU Hall of Fame. Like, that's big time. And I think if you're bouncing around to school, most likely, I don't know if you can achieve that. So, I think it depends. It's going to be kid-specific on what they truly value, right? And I think for those that are BYU guys, I was a BYU guy. I was never going to leave BYU. I wanted to go to BYU from day one, and I wanted to finish my career here. You know, different opportunities may arise, and so I think it's going to be case-by-case for sure.
2: David, we appreciate the time. As always, enjoy the bye weekend. Flick around, watch some football, and we will talk to you again next week.
1: Yep. Always fun. Catch up, guys. Take care.
2: David Nixon, former BYU linebacker. When we come back, everything you missed in this show next. That means football, more football, but not the local guys on Monday Night Football. We didn't get that. We'll get to that next. Stay with us.
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0: 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Time to get you up to speed on everything you missed in this show. Monday Night Football. Well, originally it looked like a couple of local guys, Jackson Dart and Puka Nacua, are going to be front and center, except Puka's got a hip injury, so he didn't even dress for the game. And then Jackson Dart gets knocked out 3.5 minutes in. Reminded me of the injury to RG3, where you get hit by two players going two different directions, and just the leg whip for RG3. I think he tore two ligaments, including his ACL. This isn't quite as bad. In MCL, there's a clip on social media, and it looks like it's a Giants official saying 4 to 6 weeks to Harbaugh on the sideline.
1: It's never 3 to 5. I don't understand that.
0: It isn't 5 to 7 either. Even numbers, 4 to 6.
1: So it's 4 to 6. Yeah, for me personally, it reminded me of the Cam Rising injury in the Rose Bowl. All the air went out of the Ute fans in that. And my interest in this game, and I wasn't really, not that I wasn't interested in seeing Puka in the play, but I've already seen him do it. I mean, when they were doing the 60 spiel, I said, he's the number one guy. I mean, the kid is phenomenal, and I've already seen him be phenomenal. I want to see Jackson Dart build upon last week, in which he was pretty doggone good. And
0: now he's sidelined.
1: And now, yeah. And that, I couldn't have been more disappointed. Fortunately, it doesn't look like it's a season ender, and it's a year or 9 month rehab spiel.
0: That would suck. Four to six is preferable. 3 to 5 would be better than that.
1: Right. And, but in terms of my interest for the game, I had none. It was over. I didn't need to see the Rams
0: beat the
1: just
0: Giants.
1: Annihilate the Giants. Yeah.
0: The only surprising thing is Devontae Adams, 33 years old, and with Puk out, you think they could focus on him when he starts to go off, and they couldn't do anything about him. And the Giant defense, that doesn't have anything to do with losing the quarterback. Now, they weren't going to be able to score, so the game was pretty predictable at that point. It was very predictable at that point.
1: I got a Hall of Fame quarterback thrown to a Hall of Fame receiver.
0: Right.
1: I've sort of seen that before.
0: Yeah. But don't let their best guy beat you, and he's their second best guy because their best guy's out, and it was still...
1: So let somebody else beat you? What was the difference?
0: That'd be better.
1: I'm not sure.
0: That is something you heard from Rick Majerus over and over.
1: It's easier to do in basketball than you can literally five guys can focus on one guy. It doesn't work that way in football. So if it wouldn't have been him, it would have been somebody else.
0: Adams ended up 8 catches, 195 yards, 2 scores. I was impressed by that. At 33 years old on his fourth team, I didn't know he still had that in him, and clearly he does.
1: 33? That's old?
0: For a wide receiver in the NFL? Yeah, I think that's getting up there. It's not impossible. I mean, Mike Evans is old. And I could
1: getting
0: probably
1: up
0: think
1: there is not old.
0: To dominate. It's one thing to be in the league at that point.
1: Oh,
0: to dominate.
1: Can dominate a single game. Right.
0: The college football we've talked about all morning. We had Frank Dolce and David Nixon on. Your takeaways from all the college football we have.
1: Well, there's a lot of optimism, man, and there should be. Both teams are undefeated. Why wouldn't you be optimistic? And you've got proven commodities who are leading the way. That's the most important thing, is that this time last year, we weren't sure with what Bear Bachmeyer, or maybe an L.J. Martin, but now, with both these guys, we know them. And it's the same thing with the Utes. They've got the cast of characters and their leadership in terms of their offensive explosiveness also. So that's what gives us a lot of excitement, is that there are proven commodities. I mean, all conference caliber players leading the way. And so they have a track record, like we spoke with Puka. I didn't need to see Puka make another great catch last night. It would have been fun, but I already know he could do it. Just get on the field and he's probably going to do it. So just the general level of, as we progress along the way, and for the Utes, the preliminaries are over. I wrote about that at KSL.com. If you want to go look back from Saturday afternoon, they're done now. It's all about what you do going forward. And much like we talked about BYU when they played Arizona, just win. Win the game. Check it off. It's the same thing. Utah is in the same exact stratosphere right now anyway, and I think it'll continue as BYU. Go and beat Iowa State, whichever way you do it, just do it, and then move on, and they have a bye next week, right? And then after that, away you go. Check them off, man. And there'll be some games that will have more anticipation, Houston, BYU, Arizona, so forth. We'll see about TCU when they get there. How good they are, if they've recovered or whatever, but that's still 2 months away.
0: For the Utes, finally a road game. Maybe that's something. Iowa State.
1: Yeah, it's different. I don't know if it's something, but it's different.
0: Yeah. Iowa State in the, we can get more into the ESPN rankings tomorrow, but they have 55th and slated basically to be a 500 team at the end of the year.
1: Utah has so much experience returning that I don't think it's any form of anything.
0: Well, you say the preliminaries are over, but we went through it earlier in the show, and the next three games, while not as predictable as the first three, are still fairly predictable.
1: Expect them to be 3-0 in conference.
0: Yep. And 6-0 with Houston coming to town.
1: What date is that? 24th?
0: You're better than that. Sure. I trust you.
1: Well, I know the 31st is a Saturday.
0: Oh, good point. Yeah, Halloween is a Saturday.
1: So that's how come I know it.
0: There you go.
1: Yeah.
0: Good work by you.
1: Well, I knew the 31st was a Saturday.
0: Yeah, it's the 24th.
1: Yeah, so looking forward to that game. Yeah.
0: With BYU in a bye week, we don't need to watch Houston this week. They're at Georgia Southern on ESPNU.
1: They are.
0: They ought to handle that. It's TCU, UCF this week, and it's obviously Utah, Iowa State.
1: Yeah, there's some non-conference games that I'm interested in watching.
0: Yeah? Who you got?
1: SC Oregon.
0: Oh, I see what you're saying. Yeah. I thought non-conference. I thought there were still... The other conferences. Yes, absolutely, USC Oregon. That feels like a massive game for both those teams.
1: If there's a way it could end in a tie, that's what I would like.
0: Not how it works now. No. But Oregon getting a second loss in September, that'd be something.
1: Either way, it would be fun.
0: Right. And USC has looked, underwhelming at Rutgers. So if they're 1-1 this early, the Sharks will be circling.
1: Oh, yeah, absolutely, man. Yeah. Land Sharks. They'll be up that house up at PV that he's got for free for $17 million.
0: Land Shark.
1: No question about it. Yeah, there's heat on SC every week. And he's been there now a number of years. And Petros Papadakis went after him hard. Now, he's an SC guy, the family SC all the way.
0: Yeah.
1: They owned a big Greek restaurant in San Pedro when I lived there. I think they've since sold it. The family was, his mother was so active in the community that I had spoken to her and all that. And so they've got some legacy there. And he was just, I forget which outlet I saw it, but I saw it. And he was just hammering Lincoln Riley.
0: The other game, if you're looking for another Big Ten game, Iowa's at Michigan. Yeah, and that's the same time
1: Michigan's as local for me.
0: Right. That's the same time as the Utah-Iowa State game. So two screens or channel surfing during commercial breaks.
1: I'll be going back and forth. Yeah. Absolutely. I'll be sitting on my couch. Nacho City, man. I can already tell.
0: Nacho City?
1: Yes. Exactly. Yes. Yeah. I'm going to go to the gym, come back, turn on the games at 10. And have a light breakfast, have some nachos, and then the SC Oregon game, the feast.
0: Nacho City.
1: Nachos are going to bide me over.
0: We should build something around that. That has back to my business mind. That could be something.
1: Run with it, man.
0: That could be Nacho City. Let's go.
2: I don't know.
0: Come on, Zone listeners. It's Nacho City. You know you want in on this. I'm cutting down on my carbs. Yeah, until game day.
1: Well, that's Saturday in the fall. I'll do it the rest of the week.
0: I'm with you, man.
1: You got to enjoy life, man.
0: Hey,
1: it's the simple stuff. Anybody can enjoy a trip around the world, but it's the simple stuff that makes the difference.
0: Nacho City! Brought to you by...
1: Yeah.
0: We've got about, I don't know what we have, 8, 10, 12 Mexican food chains in here. Let's go. Let's get a Nacho City.
1: Well, they can deliver them to my house, and we can...
0: We'll roll this right into Jazz and Mammoth
1: endorsement. I suspect a meeting later on.
0: Look forward to it. Nacho City, coming soon to a neighborhood near you. Courtesy of Beto's, home of Nacho City. TCU-UCF is also at 1:30, so you can be busy at 1:30. That is three games to keep track of right there.
1: I won't be talking. You know why?
0: Nacho City.
1: Exactly.
0: Little bits of chips flying all over the place. That's gross.
1: I got stuff in my mouth.
0: K-State Cincinnati. That's part of your 5:30 triple header there.
1: I'll be checking that out.
0: But I'm with you on that USC Oregon game. Super interesting. The loser is going to feel a lot of pain.
1: Good.
0: I think you've never been more man of the people in the state of Utah. There's very little love for USNC in Oregon in this state.
1: I've got none. Yeah. I've had none for 30 years.
0: And that is part of the reason they get such huge ratings. I honestly believe these most popular brands, there's a lot of hate watching.
1: Well, I
0: hope the Cowboys lose.
1: They're big brands. Yeah. And the fact that they have...
0: People want to watch them faceplant.
1: It's not an elimination game, because if Oregon loses, they could still win their way in.
0: Yep.
1: But, I mean, it's just...
0: It
1: just makes me laugh. Well, yeah, they would just have one loss.
0: Just have one loss.
1: That when these teams, if they don't win good enough... or they lose, it's a catastrophe, and the world stops spinning because they lost a football game. It just makes me laugh, man. We go so nuts on this stuff.
0: Your feedback next. I'm getting attacked. You're going to enjoy this, PK. Stick around. Stay with us right here on The Zone.
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0: 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Question of the morning. How much of Utah's success is due to the quality of the team or subpar competition? Chewbacca sends us Sam Elliott, the classic actor.
1: Sam Elliott? Yeah. Even I know who he is.
0: Both.
1: He was Cher's girlfriend in that one movie.
0: Mask,
1: there you go.
0: Yeah. And at his all-time best in Tombstone. Fantastic. But he's got a long resume. He's done a bunch of good stuff.
1: Is he still alive?
0: He is. And I think he's 80 now, 80-something, yeah. U-State Iceman Jack says, hey, surprisingly, Utah State actually has a really good defense. So based on that analysis, I think it tells us that Utah offense is pretty darn good.
1: I think it is. I have no questions about their offense. I just said about their defense going against a good offense. That's my question.
0: Yeah, 41 points a game last year, was top five in the country. 47 points a game this year has them top 10 right now. And obviously those numbers will settle down as you get into conference.
1: Yeah, a little inflated across the country.
0: Across the country. Utes included. And all those numbers will come down a little bit. But basically when there's only like five teams to score 40 points a game, if you can get to 40 points a game, that's an A+. You're good to go. And then the question is, so what do you do in the biggest games and the biggest moments? You know, and can they convert a 4th-and-1 at BYU and get a touchdown and win the game? And last year the answer was no, and we'll see what the answer is this year.
1: Well, keep the ball in Devin's hands, and the answer will be yes.
0: See, there it is. How much of Utah's success is due to the quality of the competition? This is a good one right here. Hold on, I got to find this one now. Just went away.
1: Find it.
0: That's not helping.
1: Well, it's God. We can't have dead air. I get chewed out every time we have dead air.
0: Oh, that's good. Okay. Here it is. Basically, it's about it. This is a terrible question. He says, those guys are pro-BYU and anti-Utah. Hardly neutral with them, specifically at David DJ James. They remind me so much of the liberal news media, always one-sided. KSL and David DJ James is no different.
1: What?
0: We're pro-BYU and anti-Utah. That's why we'd ask this question about Utah. When obviously the difference is, well, BYU played a conference game, and they've been tested, so we know more about them.
1: I'm going 80% Utah.
0: Yeah, that doesn't matter. They're not listening to the show. They're just reacting to a question, and they've got built-in assumptions about what we think the answer is. No, it's got built-in assumptions about an answer. Tell us about how we live our lives and how we treat important institutions in this community. Cappy, am I right? You've been here a couple weeks. You've seen the banked-in bias.
1: You hear the yelling
0: in the hallways, the throwing of chairs.
1: I mean, I have been on record, though, if...
0: Oh, boy.
1: You come out and you say you hate Utah. It's not a bias. It's a fact. I hate Utah.
0: That is so not true.
1: I despise Scally.
0: That is also so not true. If anything, we've been compromised by the fact that we've been here a long time. We literally covered... multiple coaches when they were players.
1: As recently as yesterday. We were talking to Alex Jetson, and he and I and you were reliving the glory days.
0: You asked him to, what do you think that this team's capability is on offense?
1: I knew he would get it.
0: And two new people standing there look like, what's wrong with you? meanwhile, Alex is like, well, he says, I hope we make more errors of omission than commission. Or is it the other way around? But the omission-commission thing. Hilarious.
1: It was a Majerus thing, Cappy, way back when. I covered him when he was a ball player.
0: Beat it into the ground.
1: Yeah, and he would say offense. And Havoc. And
0: Havoc
1: Kukoc.
0: And Tony Kukoc was Tony Kukoc. And he knew that wasn't his name, and he didn't care.
1: In a twisted way, I miss it.
0: Miss it. I know. All right, we're out of time. Scotty G and the coach, Tim Lacombe, coming up next. Stay with us. Yeah.
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0: it, folks. 97.5, the KSL Sports Zone. I'm Scott Girard. That's Tim Lacombe. How are you, my guy?
1: I'm great.
0: Awesome.
1: Wonder powers activate.
0: Yes.
1: Dynamic duo that we are.
0: Sports radio hosts assemble. Let's go. It's a Tuesday, which means Eric Kerr is going to join us, come up a little bit later on. Mitch Harper will join us, our Cougar insider. So we got a lot on the table today, and it's kind of that weird day of the week where you recap, but you're still looking ahead. BYU on a bye week. Not a huge fan of the week four bye week for BYU. A little early on the year for them.
1: It is early. I think they, you know, in a perfect world could have gone one more and then had a break. But it is what it is. It's like Kalani said in his media availability yesterday. Not sure if you're aware of this. We don't set our bye.
0: Yes.
1: That's kind of given to us. So I think that the, you know, the biggest thing is this is a week where no game, a ton of film. And the good thing about Colorado State and getting into some of the bench guys, there'll be some refining.
0: Yes.
1: You know, some late hits and some things that first group has really avoided. So bring your twos and threes along. Keep your ones healthy and fresh. I think that's the name of the game on Table Setting Tuesday for BYU.
0: Ah, that's right. It's a Table Setting Tuesday. I think there's some benefit to this as well because you got your non-conference behind you a little bit, and you're like, okay, now let's do a little refining. Let's do a little self-scouting and then get ready for, you know, a big run in the Big 12. So I actually think, and I know they've got the Arizona game behind them, and they still have a non-conference game against Notre Dame, but I think this is a good opportunity to kind of get, all right, we got a little bit of a sample size out there. Let's see what we're doing right, what we're doing wrong. I think football is absolutely imperative because so much of what you do, you can get into habits. Like us on the radio, you know, I have my crutch words. I say the things and I don't think I'm doing it at the time, but then I go back and listen. I'm like, oh man, I got to quit doing that. I'm doing that. Same thing with football coaches. You know, you don't know that you have a tendency to do this on 2nd and 5 or whatever the case is. And then you go back and you have another set of eyes on it. Like, okay, you know what? You're really run heavy out of that formation. Maybe, you know, there's going to be teams that are going to pick up on that. We got to self-scout that. So I think that's what this stuff's important for. Make sure you don't fall into any weird tendencies.
1: And I love, like I've talked about, I think both schools, but talking about BYU right now, I think BYU's handled things business-like. And, you know, the debate about style over substance. And I think, I think Kalani's pretty clear on where he stands on all that. He kind of got into it yesterday.
0: A little chippy bit. Yesterday.
1: Yeah. But I like it.
0: Yeah.
1: I mean, he actually made one comment, and I think you learn things through the years. And he went from a role that kind of, you know, I held in coaching as kind of the player's guy.
0: Yeah.
1: He's very, very much the player's guy everywhere he's been. And it's a big step. I mean, I never took it. But I would imagine it takes a little while to figure out, you know, what kind of boss you want to be. But his comment that he said yesterday was, I'm the guy in charge and I'm paid to be critical. I got to be really critical if we want to do what we're going to do. And so I think even his leadership has grown over the years where, you know, it might be a time where everybody kind of sits back and sees what they're doing right now. And they're in the top 10, you know, in week 4. I think, it's just absolutely incredible. Behoove upon them just every single detail that you can address. That's what I feel like Kalani's doing. I feel like that's what the approach has been all season long.
0: I think the word you use there, workmanship. I mean, it's a very workmanlike attitude. They are certainly dialed in that regard. And when you're going to get a lot of pub, like BYU's going to get it, like especially if they're undefeated going into that Notre Dame game, they're going to have so much attention on them, and everybody's going to be telling them how great they are. Everybody's going to be telling them, oh, man, you're doing this right and this right. And did you see they did a segment on you guys on ESPN, and, man, you know, the Fox crew did this and this. And even if you try to isolate yourself from it, you're not on social media. You're not digesting this stuff. Your friends and family are. And, you know, let's say you're dating a girl and all of a sudden her dad's like, I can't believe this. This is awesome, man. Hey, by the way, do you have a couple tickets? You know, like everybody's going to be up in your business about what's going on. And that's what I think is really hard to insulate yourself from. You can turn off the TV. You can put down the phone, but you can't really insulate yourself from people around you who are not doing that. And that's where I think Kalani really shines in being like, okay, you know what? You're going to have this in your life. This is how you deal with this. You're going to have this in your life. You're going to deal with it this way. And just go down the list and say, like, guess what? The mission, the goal is the goal. College football playoff, Big 12 championship. That's our goal. Put everything else aside. Just nod your head. Say, yeah, it's great. We're working hard. We're doing the best we can. That's it.
1: Yeah, I mean, and I think that's what a coach is seeking. Like, the best teams that I've ever been around are one that, you know, you hear the word, you know, one vision, one heartbeat. But it gets to that point. I mean, you think back to the runs that Utah State made in those conference tournaments, you know, on the night after night after night, just dramatic game. And, Sam ended up being the guy a lot of the times making the shot. But the plays, you know, it's like it's an every all hands on deck, everybody doing everything they can. There's a level of detail and attention in those moments when it's special. And you feel that, you know, whether you're playing, whether you're coaching, you feel when that team is kind of thinking and like one thing matters, and that's the scoreboard. You heard, Morgan Scali say that a few times. Culture is a really interesting thing because it is something that's talked about ad nauseum, right? Like the first thing a guy says when he gets a new job, and we're going to come in here and, you know, do our best to instill our culture, change the culture, whatever they say now.
0: Yeah.
1: And it's a buzzword, but it's really not. I mean, it's a buzzword for a lot of teams. But those are the teams that are, you know, the phony ones that are out there in the quarter breaks working out. You know, I mean, that is all for the cameras. That is all for perception. And, you know, the funny thing about the Georgia Arkansas situation is it sends messages right across the field. Georgia took that as, you know, we don't think you're not getting enough from us. Wherein, you know, what that coach is trying to do is he's trying to make a name for himself. This is my culture, right?
0: Yeah.
1: But it's just distorted culture. And I think what you're seeing from BYU and Utah, and I truly believe this, like I said it last week, that BYU game particularly was a culture game. And, you know, how are you going to handle being out on the road? Hostile environment, wanted to take everything from you. Can you stay within yourself and just do what is required to win the game? And that's what they went and did. And so I just love the attention to detail and the adherence to both sides of their culture, because I do think, you know, that is the one thing that gets everybody wanting to do the same thing as that culture.
0: All right, let's get to it. Starting the lineup, talk a little BYU. Mitch Harper will join us coming up a little bit later on in the show. Eric Kerr, head coach at Weber State, will also join us. But let's get to it. Starting the lineup right now.
2: It's time to kick off the show with the biggest headlines of the day. 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
0: All right. I like to every now and then piggyback off DJ and PK because, number one, they're brilliant at their jobs. Love you guys.
1: Legendary.
0: Yes.
1: Let's be honest.
0: They are. There's a reason they've been doing this for 2+ decades and continue to dominate in that day part. And so, but they brought up the point, if you're a Utah fan, where's your confidence level in this team right now? Because, look, obviously you're off to a great start. And as much as, look, I call games for Utah State, but I also understand Utah State's not in the best situation right now in terms of

0: when they get into a team that doesn't care about your smoke and mirrors and they just punch you in the mouth? Do you have the physicality up front to be able to run the ball? Because it's all fun and games. And by the way, this isn't a knock on Kevin McGivin. I think people have listened to the show know that there is nobody that's a bigger fan of Kevin McGivin than this guy right here. But it's a lot of window dressing. Sometimes you just got to line up and get after it. You know, it's a, you know, you're inside the red zone and it's first and goal at the six and you need to get that ball into the end zone. Sometimes it just comes to straight physicality. Does this team have that physicality to be able to make that happen? I think they do, but I think it's also fair to have questions that, you know, based on the level of competition, you're not quite sure yet. So if you have questions about your team, that's fine. I think Morgan Scalley still has questions about his team.
1: Well, I think every team in the country, in a varying degree, has questions about their team. I think that's one of the enlightening thing about the season. You don't have to look very far to see teams that are have been impacted already by injury. Certainly watching the NFL game last night, you know, prayers up to Jackson Dart, who gets hurt again in a scary hit. It's a brutal contact sport, but the bottom line is everybody starts to understand, you know. Bronco understood real quick, you know, what his issues were when McKay Hillstead went out. And they can become a little bit one-dimensional, so you've got to adjust. And I think that's what everybody's doing around the country right now. I will say this, just looking at the stats as they sit, and let's be honest, very few teams have been quote-unquote tested at this point. You know, there's been some high-level games. But this is really no surprise. I think we talked about this first six games for Utah being an opportunity to do just that, to be cohesive, mainly on the fronts, and to get a little bit more, to get better each game. And I do think, like, just lining up and watching last week, lining up and trying to run against Utah State, you know, they did struggle at times in that regard. So as things uptick, you know, they're going to be tested this week. An Iowa State team that looks to be playing with a little bit of a chip on their shoulder because half the town left. Yeah. Not just the team. Half the town left and went to Penn State. So this will be another opportunity. Like we talked about, this is game four now on that six-game stair climb that we feel like Utah will be 6-0, but they've got to be able to go out and take another step physically this week because Iowa State, while not the best in the conference, are going to be more stout up front than Arkansas for sure. Probably more akin to what they saw with Utah State, honestly, with maybe a little more depth. And so this will be one of those tests. And I'm with you. I think to judge anybody, but to look nationally at the stats, I would say Utah, you know, against their peers. Playing against subpar competition, too, has done pretty well.
0: Defensively, though, I think Utah is showing some signs of being back to their old self, where they are just incredible, you know, just juggernaut of a defense. On average, they are giving up 3.8 yards per play. That's a ridiculously low number. The first three teams have only converted one deep ball. So teams are 1 of 17 on passes over 20 yards. And they've sacked the quarterback nine times. So, look, honestly, I think where Utah is defensively, opponents are only completing 45% of the passes for 4.6 yards per attempt, which means you're keeping everybody in front of you. You're not giving up any deep balls. You are not allowing, with your pressure, routes to really develop down the field. And they are 29 out of the 45 third downs the teams have faced against that Utah defense have been 7 yards or more, and they've only converted 7 out of the 29.
1: I mean, so the numbers look good, and how they rank nationally across the board looks pretty good. But let's see the uptick in competition and, the fact that they are going to get out on the road because that's a whole different experience. But you know what really comes in handy when you do that kind of stuff? Culture.
0: Yes. Culture travels.
1: And if there's anything we've learned from the first iteration of this new Utah operation under Morgan Scalley, that culture leads the day. Luther Ellis said it best. Nothing comes out of Morgan's mouth every single day. I mean, he's consistent to the point where nothing comes out of his mouth that is against his culture.

0: our culture. And that is the stuff that will pay dividends if everybody's in the boat.
1: I went on a statistic deep dive this morning on Utah just to try to tell Utah fans, hey, be concerned about this. This is something you need to be concerned about. I really have a hard time finding anything, honestly. But again, that goes back to level of competition. You know, that there can be a lot that can be hidden based on your competition level. So when you start to get in the middle of Big 12 play and you're playing teams that are more your equals in terms of talent and everything that goes along with it, then obviously then that'll bear out. But as of right now, first three games of the year, there's not a lot to nitpick on the Utes. They're not turning the ball over. They are forcing turnovers. They are sacking the quarterback. They are getting off the field on third down. They are converting third downs. I mean, it's, you know, we talk about teams have, more often than not, they got 7+ yards to go for a third down. Utah, 61% converted third down. The average distance they've been going for third down, 5.1 yards. That's not a huge number. And obviously, you can convert a high number of them. And against Utah State, they converted a lot of third and longs in that game, too.
0: They did. They really did. And I think that's where the offense we talk about that still needs to be physical, but that's where those situations are where that offense is magic, because there is a lot of movement, a lot of window dressing, a lot of deception in all that stuff. And if you are a count late, you know, they're going to get what they want.
1: If you do want to get a little nitpicky with Utah, if you look at their yards per play, it has gone down every single game. So the Idaho game, they had 8.6 yards per play. Arkansas, 7.4. Utah State, 6.7. Their success rate on first, second, and third down went from 62 to 55 to 43%. Again, I don't overly look concerned about that. I think Utah State's defense was better than Arkansas's defense, at least from a schematic standpoint. So it's not surprising that the yards per play went down. And then also, I think Morgan called the dogs off in the second half, more so than he did against Arkansas. I think there's just a bit of a more respect factor, or just a, hey, you know, it's Bronco. Let's not rub his nose in it a little bit here. So I think you take that into consideration. Bottom line is this. We don't know. We don't know. I want to know. And I think we'll find out pretty quickly, but we're not there yet.
0: I will tell you, my spidey senses are telling me it's good.
1: Yes.
0: What I'm seeing is clean football. It's guys playing, like, you know, you watch guys sprint to get out in front to block. You know, some of those things like Morgan's talked about and pointed out that translate no matter who you're playing, right? It's the habits against these teams. And, you know, they can't help that Idaho was like a car. Like, if you're liking it to the degree of difficulty, Idaho was like a car wash. Okay. You start at the beginning, you're going to get hit by little rubber things, but ain't going to hurt. And you find your way through every single time.
1: Yeah.
0: Arkansas was more like a parking garage. There are pillars. There are going to be a couple pillars. They're static pillars. So if you're not paying attention, you could run into one, but that's your only obstacle. And then Utah State, you know, they put a defense out there that has proven against really good teams that they can dictate a lot of tempo, and they can dictate a lot of the feel of the game. It's kind of what Bronco prides himself on. And so when Utah got into that situation, not as great, but still pretty clean.
1: Yeah. And look, are there things to improve upon? Sure. Do you like where you're at right now if you're a Utah fan? Absolutely. I think this team is every bit as capable as BYU or Texas Tech or anybody else in the Big 12 of going to that conference championship game and winning it. I'm not concerned one bit about the staying power of the University of Utah.
0: No. I think if this first little bit was like, hey, can Morgan hang? Can this still be Utah football? Yes, yes, and yes. You know, can it be 22% better? You know, and I think that's the cool thing is I think guys are bought in, man.
1: Yeah.
0: And Morgan is doing a nice job. The coaches are doing a nice job, not skipping over the important things. You know, hearing Mac talk about the technique and watching those offensive linemen who are being coached by a legend himself in Jordan Gross, that stuff translates. So that's where I look at it and say, yeah, we don't know, but I like where the sign is pointing.
1: I don't know if, look, I don't think confidence has ever been an issue for Morgan Scalley. Now, he's humble, but I don't think confidence is ever an issue with him. But I bet, you know, when you got into the coaching ranks and you got it, started getting into staff meetings, you probably had a little bit of like, do I really belong
0: imposter
1: here?
0: Big
1: yeah.
0: time.
1: But then, you know, you're hanging in there and you're contributing and you realize, okay, I can hang. Like, I can hang with these guys. Like, I know enough about the game. I can scout. I can game plan. I can implement. I can hang with these. I remember I was on a, when I was PD, and we had these conference calls with, you know, PDs from Seattle and San Francisco and Denver and Phoenix. And you're like, these are some heavy hitters here. And you'd get in a meeting like, all right, I can hang with these dudes. You know, I know the lingo. I know the business. And I think Morgan, over these first three games, can look around and be like, okay, I built this staff. We can hang. We're good. Not that, you know, I'm not saying that Utes are going to go 12-0, but I got to imagine there's a quiet confidence. They're like, all right, we're okay.
0: Yeah, and if, you know, what's not to like? Everything we've seen, we've talked about the variety on offense, still that tough, hard-nosed defensive mentality. If Utah can continue to rally and to think as one, to play as one, I mean, that's going to be their key. BYU's trying to do the same thing, and man, the cool thing this year is we can see those two guys play each other when the chips are on the table. And these two are two big power brokers in this conference. I think that's played out in the couple of years that they've been together.
1: 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Scott Girard, Tim Lacombe. It is a Tuesday edition of the show. Eric Kerr will join us later on. Mitch Harper will join us as well. We'll talk a little NFL as well. It's all right here on 97.5, the KSL Sports Zone.
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2: 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BYU coming off a big win against Colorado State, a margin of victory so much that Kalani was able to get some twos and threes into the game.
3: Some valuable reps for the twos and slash threes at the end of the game. And obviously it didn't go as great as we wanted it to, but there's some mistakes that were made that we control, penalties and missed assignments. And those things we're going to work on trying to fix.
2: It's your Cougars at 30 update brought to you by Kenny J's Barbecue, the district in South Jordan. They've got the ribs, the brisket, all your barbecue favorites. Kenny J's Barbecue.
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0: 97.5, the KSL Sports Zone. Scott Girard, the coach, Tim Lacombe. Welcome back to the program. All right, BYU, Utah, Utah State, week four of the college football season. BYU is going to take a week off. They've got the bye. By the way, you saw, hopefully you saw some of the footage from Utah State's athletic account and Harrison Taggart's social media account. He's up. He's getting around. Still walking rather gingerly, but the most important thing is that he's walking coming off that injury.
1: Hear, hear. And, man, prayers up to that kid and his family and the continued hope for, you know, things to just keep happening positive. I love positive movement and that stuff. So awesome to hear. That's great news.
0: No doubt. And honestly, when you look at a you know, a scary situation like that. You know, we talked to Kalani, or we talked to Bronco about that yesterday. Like, how hard is that to, like, okay, now I've got to go back and coach. You know, I've seen this kid that I'm emotionally invested in. I got to know him and his family. We've loved him up. We've brought him in. He's part of our family. And he's leaving the field in an ambulance. And now I got to go back and do my job. I don't know how you do that, honestly.
1: No, and like I asked you when we got off the air yesterday, Bronco was emotional.
0: Like, yes.
1: On the radio was... You know, obviously, this has impacted him, and it'll just be another chapter in his book. You know, of things that you deal with as a head coach. But he even said to DJ and PK that even for him carrying on the game, you know, seemed a little bit his mind was somewhere else for a while. He had to snap out of it. But that, you know, that's why Bronk, and we've talked about ad nauseum how great guys these coaches are, and they're just great coaches.
0: Well, I mean, and there's very few people on the planet, let alone the coaching industry, as laser-focused as Bronco Mendenhall is.
1: That's right.
0: About, you know, just focusing on the task, eliminating all the distractions. And when he's admitting that, yes, he's distracted and he's having a hard time focusing, you know how much of an emotional toll that can take.
1: Yeah, no question about it. And I think that the cool part about it is, you know, some of these things don't end great. And I love the fact that I saw that video of him moving around and, shout out to him, his family, because that's a pivotal time in their life. And
0: yeah,
1: they need everybody rallying right now.
0: Last night, Monday Night Football, Rams rough up the Giants 28-6. Jackson Dart, a little banged up, looked a lot scary than it ended up being an MCL strain. So not quite the devastating injury that I think a lot of people was fearing. But still, you know what? I think it's going to be that kind of year in the NFL. Quarterbacks are taking a beating right now.
1: They are taking a beating, no doubt about it. And that hit was vicious, just because he was kind of up and it got flipped somehow. It was very strange. But bottom line is that knee bent the way it shouldn't. And keep your eyes on that. And certainly shout out to our guy, Jackson, a Utah kid. And, you know, his dad went through a ton of injury. It's part of the game. It is just part of the game nowadays.
0: And this is why, if you're a fan of an NFL team, you better have two quality quarterbacks. And it's tough to do because everybody needs a quarterback. So if you've got a backup that's showing some promise, then there's a good chance that he's going to get poached. And you're not going to be able to give him the playing time that he wants, and he's going to want to go somewhere and get on the field. So having quality depth at that quarterback position is nearly impossible at the NFL level.
1: It is, and you see what happens when you don't have it. Jameis Winston,
0: yep.
1: News flash, still can't play.
0: And
1: great kid, a great guy, I'm sure, but just
0: it's impossible
1: play.
0: Not to cheer for Jameis Winston, but then he gets on the field. Like, okay, now I remember why Jameis is Jameis.
1: I know this isn't, but there would be some that tuned in and thought that the Giants had a you can be the quarterback contest. You know, submit your ballot and we're going to pick somebody. And you know, when Jackson got hurt, they turned to the guy. He put his popcorn down.
0: Yeah,
1: and that's what it looked like, Scotty. It was feckless.
0: Ooh, nice.
1: Thank you.
0: The word of the day: feckless. Well, yeah, and that's. And look, Jameis has been around the league for a long time. There's not a lot he hasn't seen or been a part of. Like, the dude's been around, and yet it's still pretty rough.
1: Yeah, you can just go, okay, we're going to just play safe. You know, we'll play safe with you. But he had a guy wide open on a crossing route and missed him by a good 10 feet, 12 feet. I mean,
0: just a bit
1: just
0: outside.
1: Just a bit outside would be the right call, Bob.
0: Yeah. And so, yeah, that's not great. So Jackson Dart, though, should be okay. Puka Nacua, former Cougar, Sean McVay after the game said, yeah, we're not quite sure if he's going to be available coming up next week. If he's out, they still have a ton of weapons. And the Rams, I think after that debacle over in, Australia they played that first game?
1: I mean, come on. I told you that was going to be a debacle.
0: You can't fly in the day before and play a football game.
1: Mike, league offices, where is a game we could actually play that would be the furthest possible? I mean, the next one, we'd have to go to heaven to play. That would be Australia. Okay, let's book it.
0: Yeah. Wait, is there a stadium in Antarctica? No. All right, well, then I guess it's Australia it is.
1: And then good day, mate.
0: And then, you know, the 49ers are down there. They acclimate for an entire week. Whereas you come in the day before the game and say, all right, we're going to fly right in. We're going to fly right back out. Yeah, that didn't work out so well.
1: And McVay took the heat.
0: Yeah,
1: he did. He's like, hey, that was a bad decision. But at the same time, he said, I'm never doing it again. They can ask me, but we're not doing it. Because it makes no sense. The only thing it makes sense for is to be able to say, hey, we're in Australia. But do those Australians really care that much? Like,
0: no. You know? No, and that's what the NFL's hoping they will. And then they can sell jerseys down there. But this is global dominance that Roger Goodell wants. And it's not coming at the improvement of the league. No. It might be improving your bottom line, but it's not improving the overall quality of your football.
1: You're asking a lot of those teams, you know, because it doesn't happen to everybody. It's, you know, the select few
0: get
1: to go to Australia, but then they have to deal with the rest of the season.
0: Yeah.
1: And that's the part that's
0: week
1: just
0: one?
1: Brutal.
0: For real? I mean, come on. And honestly, too, if you're, you know, if you're the Rams and you have your sights set on Super Bowls, I mean, you don't drag Aaron Donald's butt out of retirement to go 10-7.
1: No.
0: Like, you have your sights set on something bigger. And honestly, to start off the season in Australia is doing them a disservice. I know Sean McVay says, if I'm not doing that again, yeah, okay, Roger Goodell might put you in the Philippines next year. You keep talking like that because you really don't have a say. Like, you go where they tell you to go, unfortunately.
1: Yes, yeah, that is very true. They hold all the cards. But again, I like some of the ideas. I like some of that stuff. But this one, yeah, this one is... crikey, it's no good.
0: Well, I mean, look, you want to put your best foot forward with your best football. And is it better to have a good quality game here in the United States that you send over via satellite to Australia? Or is it really valuable to you to put it out there? I'm sure it is. I mean, they do the, you know, the P&L like everybody else. They realize that this is making them a good, considerable amount of money. So I understand that. But still, it's like, oh, man. You set your team back a little bit. Teams lose momentum. Teams are giving up home games. It's just, you know, I don't think it's good for the fans. I don't think it's good for teams. I don't think it's good for players. It's just good for 32 very rich people and their families and a commissioner.
1: And that's why it continues.
0: And
1: to
0: that's
1: get
0: why
1: done.
0: It will always continue.
1: As they say, follow the money, Scotty. That's one thing if you learned early in life. Follow the money. I did have a couple of calls yesterday randomly from people I hadn't talked to in a while that are loving the show, but did have, you know, they sided with me, believe it or not, on the Raiders thing. Just said, what kind of Deutsche Bank wants to set the rules on exactly how his team
0: you know
1: has
0: the
1: to
0: last
1: be,
0: time we
1: has
0: had
1: to be fanned
0: the last time somebody on this station set rules on how to be a fan, it didn't end very well. I'm just saying.
1: So, I don't know. I just
2: Do
1: thought
2: I'd... you
1: have
2: I'd to constantly live in the past?
1: I didn't know you were back. I thought Alex was still in there.
2: Do you have to constantly live in the past?
1: My bad.
0: Well, there's certain things that scar you to a point where it just becomes part of your everyday vernacular, you know? There are certain moments in station history that you just can't quite move on from.
1: I got to read something.
0: Oh, okay.
1: I'm just kidding.
0: Yeah, you got a three-page document all locked and loaded?
1: And I'm going to get to the end of it.
0: Come hell or high water, we're getting to it.
1: Do you have any response to any of the feedback I got, Lloyd? Or not really?
0: Did you know what Lloyd likes is when you get emails and then you forward them to Lloyd and then you put see below on it. And then he's like, oh, okay.
2: Well, no, this
1: was a phone, couple phone calls. So I just thought I'd share what the people thought. they thought, you know.
0: Lighten up, Francis.
1: Not to go too, you know, rogue, but Deutsche Bank. You know, they're like, what kind of Deutsche Bank is trying to govern how a Raider fan fans, you know?
2: I would. You can't be a Raider fan and love up the Broncos.
1: Nobody's loving up the Broncos.
2: Oh, you love up the Broncos, dude.
0: He picked a game.
1: I was all over his hands yesterday.
2: Sorry, I don't care what anybody says. I'm not standing for it.
1: All right.
2: You're not going to make me budge on this. You can't have it both ways. You can't be everybody's buddy.
0: He wasn't sitting there going, go Broncos. He just said.
1: I can.
2: No, you can't.
1: It's worked well for me in life. I want you to jump on the bandwagon.
2: Eventually, you got to have a little bit of an edge to you.
0: Oh, our guy's got plenty of an edge.
2: I haven't seen it yet. Because he just loves up the Broncos.
0: Just wait. Just wait.
2: Man, I think the Broncos are going to do really well.
1: Hey, four-week trial. Four-week trial.
0: I'm telling you.
1: That was my bad. I shouldn't have brought it up.
0: Nobody here on the Mile High side of things is going to judge you for anything.
2: That's exactly why I feel like you should go to the other side.
0: You want to pick the Raiders to win a game? Fine. Because you think with your head, not with your heart. You're open-minded.
1: Let's just see.
2: Don't say you're on the Raiders. You're a Raiders fan. So you're rooting for the Raiders, but you're not really a fan.
1: No, I am, but
2: No, that doesn't work that way.
1: According to you.
2: According to everybody.
0: No.
2: According to you.
1: Hey.
0: According to you.
1: He would be Dan Lanning. I would be Kalani Sitake.
0: That's true. Yep.
1: You've become exactly what you criticize.
2: Do a poll. See how that
0: very
2: how that
0: aggressively.
2: Bears.
1: Huh?
2: Do a poll. Pull it out on Instagram.
1: All right. You know how to do this.
0: Okay, hold on. All right. How should this be worded, Lloyd?
2: Can you be a fan of both the Raiders and the Broncos?
0: That's not the question. That's not what he did.
1: Can you be a fan of the Raiders and pick the Broncos and wish the Broncos well?
0: Okay, that's Franning.
2: Wishing them well.
0: I was even going to cut that thing off. You weren't even really wishing well. You were just picking them.
1: That's true.
2: Fine, if you think they're going to win a certain game, that's one thing, but you're rooting for them.
1: No, I am not. I have not sat through one Broncos game and gone like, come on, guys. And plus I poured all my energy into the Raiders.
0: Plus, he's got a very good friend that plays for the team, too.
2: Oh, true that. That's why I feel like the Broncos are more suited for you.
1: Well, again, let's see how 4 weeks go. And then, you know, we happen to be sitting at 4-0.
2: I don't want you to hurt your friendship with Mr. Lohner.
1: You may change your tune.
0: 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Mitch Harper is going to join us a little bit later on. Eric Kerr will join us, the head coach at Weber State.
1: Big dub.
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0: 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All right, so you're at work, and you're thinking to yourself, I really need to improve my position here at work, or I need to be more marketable so that maybe I can flex a little bit and see what else is out there. But you feel like something's holding you back? Well, it might be a diploma, like an executive MBA that you can get right now at the Utah State University John M. Huntsman School of Business. There's three words here that I want you to focus on. Number one, leadership. Number two, value. Number three, flexibility. Leadership. This is an executive MBA program that's going to focus in on leadership, how to make tough decisions as a leader, how to lead an organization, how to use analytics as a leader. All of those elements that you need, you can get through this program. Number two, value. You're going to get more for your dollar. This is an incredible program, but it will also be situated to make sure it fits your needs from a financial standpoint. 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
0: 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Well, Devin Dampier is playing year number 2 for the University of Utah. It's the first year for Braden Pagan, and Devin Dampier loves his new weapon at wide receiver.
10: 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But, you know, BP is one of those guys, we've been together for a long time now, just the amount of reps we've got in. And, yeah, he's one of those guys where, you know, I see he has a one-on-one opportunity. You know, I'm taking him over anybody.
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0: 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How bizarre, how bizarre, how bizarre.
1: That's a great one. That's a perfect Rainy Tuesday tune. I like where you're going.
0: I thought you'd like this one.
1: Love it, not like.
0: You know, I got to the point where, like, you know, now I'm picking playlists so I can see Coach do the little head nod. Like,
1: okay, you accomplished it if you can.
0: Yeah, if I see you just kind of like bobbing the head a little bit, I'm like, all right, yeah, I did well.
1: Tune in Wednesday because it's Lloyd's Day, and it's more this for me. This is my,
2: yeah.
1: I mean, I bob my head, but I'm also inquisitively thinking, what could this be from?
2: Yeah, I feel like you're not on as bored as my for mine.
1: No,
2: okay.
1: It just makes
2: it's
1: me.
2: It's okay.
1: See, this I don't have like, okay, what's this tied to? Yours, I'm like thinking,
2: And I'm just trying to make you head bob too.
1: We missed an one easy day. I'm last week, it. Didn't we?
2: Yes, you did.
0: Yeah, we missed badly.
2: We had somebody guessed it on the voicemail.
0: Oh yeah,
2: but it was like around. They guessed it around 11:49, so I didn't see the voicemail till after we had already found out who it was.
1: That's par for the course.
0: Hey, so it's getting late September, which means it's almost time for Major League Baseball playoffs.
1: Let's go. And my boys are in.
0: Yankees manager Aaron Boone says he does not expect to have Aaron Judge available for the wild card series next week. Aaron Boone said, we are not planning on him being part of that. He was placed on the injured list with a right calf strain on Friday, 2 days after exiting a game against the Minnesota Twins with the injury. That dude seems like he's banged up a lot.
1: He is, but he is incredible.
0: Oh, there's no doubt.
1: Let's be honest. And he's a difference maker for them. The one thing I'll say is without him, you know, they did a pretty good job of stringing together a season. And, you know, for him to be out as many games and for them to still be pushing 90 wins, that says something. And I'll show that my philosophy and fandom, being a fan of the Red Sox, you know, I wish them well. I wish him well. And when we play, you know where I want
0: to
1: be.
0: That's crazy to think that you as a Red Sox fan would wish Aaron Judge well.
1: Of course.
0: Seems very unfan-like, but you know what? I respect it.
1: No,
0: because everybody is allowed to fan any way they want to fan.
1: I'm a new age fan. I'm a kinder, gentler fan.
0: Now, if you were... If you were on a Boston sports radio station, you may not have that. That may not go over so well.
1: And what I say, maybe my house alone and watching TV, I can be as with
0: for,
1: my thoughts.
0: As for you and your house.
1: Right.
0: Yeah.
1: Now, when it comes right down to it, do I want the Yankees to lose? Sure. But I don't put my energy into saying, you know, I don't split my energy. Does that make sense?
0: I'm with you. Now, I will say...
1: Does that make sense, Lloyd?
0: No? You will be, unless the Rays have some kind of crazy collapse, you will be rooting for the Yankees to lose, because it looks like them and the Red Sox are going to be doing battle.
1: And then, you know, then it's...
2: No, don't do that. Don't root for them to lose.
1: Well, we're playing
2: them. Why don't you want to do that?
1: We're playing them.
0: Yeah. See, like, if they were not playing, then he'd be like, yeah, I hope they do well.
1: Then it's none of my business.
0: See, when they play,
1: I don't have to bother with it because it's just spent energy.
0: When the Raiders play the Broncos, he's not going to be like, I hope the Broncos do well. No,
1: somebody out there tell me I'm up in the night, will you? On our voicemail.
2: Oh, he is going to think they hope they do well. That coach is good vibes, man. He is. He's going to hope they do well.
1: I know, but
2: not well enough.
1: But when we play, gloves come off.
0: Yes.
1: You know, it's like when somebody says something to Ray Giacoletti in a place at the airport, you know, has a little something to say about the Utes. The watch comes off, and he's saying, yeah, no, coach, you're not going to fight, okay?
0: Wow, really?
1: Yeah. And he was a very feisty man.
0: How is Ray doing?
1: Awesome. Not feisty at all anymore.
0: Love that dude.
1: Just living in Florida, living the dream.
0: I can safely say he got done dirty. I'm just saying.
1: Yeah, I mean, I think the biggest thing there, and not to, I guess we have a couple minutes.
0: Well, I'm not, okay, let me look at my, you're very close to the situation. So let me give you my outside perspective, and you can tell me how wrong I am on this. Did Ray win at a high level there those last couple of years? No. But did Ray, in my opinion, was Ray led to believe, I'm going to build it this way, and it's going to be a slower build? Are you okay with that? And I think that there were some indications from the top of that athletic department said, yes, go recruit high schoolers, build it up. We understand it might take a little bit of time, but it's going to be more sustainable as opposed to just going and getting a bunch of quick fixes and building it on a little bit of a sandy foundation, but you might win a little bit more in the short run. And he tried to do the long build and was not rewarded for that.
1: No, I would say that's 100% right.
0: Okay.
1: You know, because I think there was a conversation, you know, we can juke this up. Can we really juke it up and just go get ballers and try to keep this thing going? Obviously, still recruit Utah hard. Or we can put our time, you know, and energy into bringing really good players and people in here and letting them grow. And by those guys, I'm talking Sean Green, Luke Neville. You know, we inherited Tim Drisdom. Johnny Bryant was a guy who's in the program, young guy, needed to learn a little bit. But, you know, you fast forward, Kim Tilley, mm-hmm. another guy that played forever over in France. All those kids as juniors and seniors, you know, were league champs 1 year, shared it with us down at BYU. And, you know, kind of got a little bit of momentum for a minute. So, yeah, I think there was a – this is actually what I think happened. I think for the first time, because Utah basketball, you got to remember, it was set your clock. Because you don't even need to worry about game one in the tournament. If you get to the tournament, which is every year,
0: yeah,
1: then you're going to win that game. So you're talking about you know, a chance to get the Sweet 16 every year was basically on the table, and that was just rolling out of bed. And you go from that to wait, what is, you know, this is different and this is not what we're used to, and feeling that heat for the first time. You know, the administration up there, and really having to make a decision based on public sentiment, you know, for the first time, as opposed to just, hey, I'm going to stick with what the plan is. I mean, sometimes the pressure gets hot and the plan changes, you know, so I think that's what happened.
0: All right, 97.5, the KSL Sports Zone, 11 o'clock straight up. Mitch Harper's going to join us coming up here in just a moment. We'll also chat with Eric Kerr. It's all right here on 97.5, the KSL Sports Zone.
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1: Yes, sir!
0: It may be a bye week for Kalani Sitake and BYU, but we're still breaking down the Cougars and their battle for a Big 12 title. 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

0: here indeed comes your man. It's Mitch Harper, insider for Cougar Sports on KSLSports.com. All right, you know what? Mitch, we've been working together for a couple of years now, and I did not know this. Lloyd just called you a fellow Raiders fan. Is that true?
1: Raider fan for a very long time, so I love the Raiders. I'm hyped, just like Lloyd, with this 2-0 start. So the Raider defense
2: so
1: coming
2: hyped.
1: Up big.
2: Yeah.
1: So excited, and like to think that they shut down Mike McDaniel and Harbaugh with the Raider defense. It's a good times for the silver and black. Yeah, I'm a proud member of the Raider Nation.
0: You, Coach, Lloyd sometimes when he's on the bandwagon. It's awesome.
3: Coach is wanting to be on board, Mitch, but he's also kind of rooting for the Broncos a little bit.
2: I'm rooting for the Broncos.
3: You said you were.
2: I said I don't hate them. I don't wish them
3: okay.
2: ill. But
3: Mitch, do you have to hate them? You got to hate them, right?
1: Yes, you've got to hate Denver. You absolutely have to hate Denver. That's why you have to spend all that money to get Sunday ticket because you're always stuck with that 2 o'clock game in Denver. It's a financial drain living in Utah, but you got to hate Denver.
2: Okay,
1: absolutely.
2: All right. You guys, you get it your way. You like 2-0? Screw you both.
1: Yes, love 2-0.
2: Hey, I'm a Bronco.
1: Come on, yes!
2: Screw it.
3: You know what? Coach is taking.
2: I've tried, and they look a gift horse in the
1: bring
2: mouth.
1: Bring that karma over.
3: Coach is taking credit for the Raiders' 2-0 start. He's saying it's all him. So we're going to find out now because we've pushed him to the other side.
0: Welcome aboard, my friend.
1: I love it.
0: Let's go.
2: Caleb, this is where my heart's been the whole time.
0: Yes.
2: I felt like a wolf in sheep's clothing.
3: I just needed you to come out and say it.
2: Yeah. I felt like
3: I
2: a
3: knew
2: wolf
3: it.
2: In sheep's clothing.
3: It felt out of place.
2: Yeah, you're right.
3: I agree.
2: Thank you for coaching it out of me.
0: All right. Hey, Mitch, level of competition hasn't been high, outside of that Arizona game. Do we feel pretty good going into the bye week that we know who this BYU team is right now?
1: Definitely. I think this is a well-ran unit right now, kind of like what we're seeing with the silver and black. BYU, it's a well-functioning operation.
0: Okay.
1: They're operating at a high level right now. No, but I think BYU is playing really well.
0: Yeah.
1: And I think that what we kind of expected from this group, that's been delivered. But then they've gotten a lot of answers from, the question marks with the wide receiver position. And you see the depth, too. Some of that's been tested. And they're even getting production from some of the backup running backs, which I thought was a real question mark, especially when Sione Moa goes down in the first quarter against Utah Tech. You're seeing some nice impact from Preston Rex and Journey Tonga, who's a true freshman. So I just think there's not many weaknesses right now for this BYU team. Yet I still think there's a lot of room to grow and get better for this 2026 group. So Kalani said it best. This is where they expected to be. And I think it's gone according to plan thus far for BYU.
2: Mitch, I've said this, we went to Big 12. It was my first opportunity to go. I was at the media golf tournament. Basically, every interaction I had with Kalani has been great in terms of, he comes over and daps you up and asks how you're doing. But he's got a little more prickly edge to him this year. And I think he has learned through the process, I got to be the biggest critic of this team, and when things don't necessarily play out right, I need to adjust. What kind of things do you think Kalani is the most interested in looking at and trying to get better?
1: Well, I think that he wants to see the depth really, perform at a high level. I think there was some disappointment in that game over the weekend where maybe the final score looked closer than it actually was, where the second unit and the third unit, they were playing sloppy. That was some bad football being played in, a quarter and a half to close out that game. And I think those are areas where there's some frustration because you're going to need those guys at some point if you're going to, play a 14 or 15 game season like BYU hopes to play. So I think that's an area where he wants to see, some more progression at a quicker pace from this team. But I think what's been impressive with Kalani is that the heightened expectations now being in the top 10 of the AP rankings, it doesn't seem like it's changing Kalani too much. I think he's also finding a way to allow these guys to enjoy the victory. Sometimes when there's magnified expectations, it can wear on a team and they almost don't enjoy the journey. It feels like there's some really good chemistry and it's led by Kalani with this team right now where these expectations aren't bogging them down and they feel like they're still the same team that they were 2 years ago, where no one knew who they were. And as Kalani said, they're about to find out sort of deal. It still has carries that same vibe. And I think that's important in all this too. But I think that he really wants to see some more growth from the backups. You've seen moments from some players, but inconsistent play, because, you know, when you deal with injuries, you got to have that next man up, and the operation can't drop off for BYU if they're going to be this, you know, Big 12 champion type team, or at least getting that Big 12 championship. They got to have some more consistent production from some of those second and third team guys.
4: You know, I want to circle a little bit back on the running backs, because at one point, you know, it looks like, okay, it could be Eka, and then all of a sudden, no, it's Rex, and then it could be Journey Tonga. Do you think that BYU needs a true number two, or can it just be by committee? Because all three of these guys look like they could be capable on any given night.
1: It feels like they could probably just do the committee deal. I mean, I think ideally they know who would be that guys that's going to, you know, relieve, you know, LJ Martin every single week. But I think they feel pretty confident that any of those guys could do it. I think Journey Tonga, though, has been the most impressive one. You know, his run that he had in the second half against Colorado State, where he showed a shifty move on that 38-yarder. That level of talent and instincts at the running back position, you don't see that from Preston Rex, who's still learning the position. He's doing a really nice job, but that's something that I think you almost can't teach that. It's just kind of in you as a player who's played that position for years, like Journey Tonga has. But Preston Rex, as Kalani noted, you know, really knows the playbook, and he was excellent in some blitz pickups this past weekend against Colorado State. And I think those are the intangibles that, you know, give him maybe the edge to be that RB2 while Sione Moa is, you know, out with an injury with that MCL, PCL. So I think that I think it would be perfect to have a clear cut number two, but they seem to be operating okay with, you know, kind of by committee, who's got the hot hand in the moment when called upon.
2: BYU has done a really nice job early on, kind of setting the tone of how they want to play. You know, LJ Martin certainly featured big last week, but one of the question marks coming into the season for many was the receiving core, and man, they've been a bright spot for sure. Everybody had their moment, has had their moment, but man, Legend Glasker, his shine's pretty bright right now.
1: He really does, and he's better than anything I think anyone could have envisioned. I think back to I was listening yesterday to a conversation, an interview I had with Fessy Satake back in March. And it was about, you know, a week and a half into spring ball, and I pulled it out of the archive because in that moment he was really saying Legend Glasker is going to play a lot for us. And that was back in March. And when I was talking to him one-on-one, and there was

0: position. So Legend Glasker has been spectacular, and how they utilize him in this offense, it's been pretty impressive to see. He plays so many snaps for this team. He's not some gadget guy. He is an every down receiver for BYU. It's been pretty special to see. And for BYU to have that emerge through the first 3 weeks, which is, as we talked about, a little bit of a lighter portion of the schedule. Now you get into the heart of Big 12 play and the Notre Dame game on the horizon. That's a nice piece for BYU to have going forward as they settle into the toughest stretch of the schedule coming up.
1: You know, you got him that's averaging 24 and a half yards a catch. Obviously, the big game threat. But honestly, the guy who's been targeted the most has been Casper, who's got a lot of nice short intermediate routes. So the 1-2 punch you got going with him and Casper, and then you throw Lyons into the mix. I think what we were afraid might be a weakness might end up being a strength here for BYU.
0: It really has. And I think that's a positive thing for BYU. Now, I still think that there's maybe some questions about who's after those two. I thought JoJo Phillips had a nice play, a shifty move in that second half where he showed his athleticism and playmaking ability in the open field against Colorado State, but kind of up and down still with JoJo. But yeah, I think this receiver group has come along nicely. And you know, Roger Saliapaga being out, he was a late scratch in that game last week, but they didn't skip a beat. Walker Lyons, I thought, had one of his best games as a BYU Cougar in the receiving game with two catches and 40 yards. So it's a well-ran operation right now with the offense. And I think that Aaron Roderick, the offensive coordinator, he's had his share of critiques from fans and even myself. Like, there's been times questioning, you know, some of the methods of the offense, but it's humming right now. And they're a well-ran unit at the moment. And we'll see if it continues to carry over as that competition gets tougher. But they continue to find answers with the different variety of personnel, and they're utilizing their personnel too. I don't think they're holding back any guys. Sometimes I think BYU in the past has, you know, sometimes forgotten the personnel that they have in certain spots. I think they've been really good with their decision making on who to utilize in certain down and distances with their personnel. It's been a well-ran operation. It's been one of the best coaching jobs, I think, from Aaron Roderick to this point this season.
2: Mitch, what side of the style versus let's just go get the win and do it with class? Where are you on this? Are you more Dan Lanning, Lloyd Cole, or are you more on the other end of the spectrum?
0: I see the value with Kalani's approach with getting the depth opportunities to play snaps, because every year the College Football Playoff Committee, you know, that maybe they can hammer the margin of victory. That was something that was really big. And that's why Utah was creeping up on BYU in the playoff rankings last year. They were hammering teams, even though BYU beat Utah. It seemed like Utah was knocking on the doorstep of leapfrogging BYU because of the manner in which they were just crushing teams a season ago. I think the value, though, is just winning the game ultimately, because BYU knows that if you win the Big 12, you're in the playoff and it's not going to be in the hands of the committee. And again, the playoff committee's criteria is very open-ended. You know, one year it could be margin of victory could be a big thing, but other years it could be other metrics that they point to that become deciding factors. The only requirement that they have for the playoff committee that's a known public criteria is finding the 12 best teams, and then they've got the automatic qualifiers as well. That's it. And it's always a different committee each and every year. The things that they value when measuring up these teams, it could differ. And I think, too, that you just don't want to run the risk of losing someone late in a game to an injury like a Bear Bachmeier or an LJ Martin. They pulled LJ with about 8 minutes to go in the third quarter. He probably could have been done at halftime in that game against Colorado State. In fact, he pretty much was. He didn't get many more touches after that. I think that's the right approach because, again, I think this team really believes they're going to have a long season. They want to have those guys at their best in December, and if they're really lucky, January potentially to get that. So I'm okay with it because, again, the criteria, the measuring of these teams can change from year to year, and what these committees value the most, just ultimately win the game, and that's going to be give you the chance to go put the bid in your hands and not have to worry on a committee to get you in there to begin with.
1: So if I'm going to get sideways with my fan base, it's going to be that I pulled guys too early and we got an ugly victory, as opposed to I left guys too late, somebody got injured, and it completely wrecked our season. So

0: I think that that's certainly the wise move there for Kalani. Coach and I have been propping that up for a while. All right, we're on, by the way, you can catch a live stream. You can see Mitch up close and in person on YouTube. Just search KSL Sports on YouTube, and you can see a live stream of the show and also interact with the show. And we got a question rolling on there. Are you concerned at all about the pass rush? 3 sacks against Arizona, but only 1 against Utah Tech, sackless against Colorado State. The ability to generate sacks, even though BYU's getting off the field, good third down numbers, is that a concern for you going forward?
1: A little bit, but I think what's been positive is their ability to get interceptions. But they did have last weekend 7 tackles for loss. So the havoc is still showing up. It's just maybe not in the sacks. But the secondary has been really good at takeaways. And I think the linebacking unit's been excellent with Kato Luavi and Isaiah Glasker. So a little bit, but I mean, you saw the ability. They can come at you in rushes with that Arizona game. I thought that was kind of a, you know, headline moment for that pass rush and their capabilities. It's something to monitor, but it's just, it's kind of more the same. And even Kelly Papinga has, you know, told us all he's not too worried about sacks with the way that this defense is ran. And I mean, they got to get home. If you got the opportunity, you got to finish the job. But I think this defense's ability to generate havoc in other ways with takeaways, tackles for loss, I think there's still some positive trends there that, not too concerned with it, but you definitely don't want to be last in the Big 12 like they currently are. You want to see that those numbers go up, but other areas have been pretty good for BYU on the havoc front.
2: BYU bye week, obviously, we talked about that. Are there any guys that are, you know, banged up, a little bit hurt, have been out that may be able to come back by TCU?
1: Yeah, Roger Saliapaga and Kyle Safarichoke, the offensive lineman, those will be the two guys to monitor with the injury. And, you know, both of those players, Kalani Sitake said that they will be back for the TCU game. Didn't look, you know, seeing Roger Saliapaga on the sideline and Sachoke, they were both, they traveled with the team in that game. They were both walking around the sideline, both expected to play. Tiger Bachmeier was also out against Colorado State. He's expected to play against TCU as well, but he just hasn't had as big of a role in this receiver unit, so I don't really focus in on him. But that's going to be, you know, something to monitor with that. We'll continue now to get more availability reports with BYU going into Big 12 games. It won't be just a sudden late scratch with players. They'll have to disclose that with the availability reports going forward. But those are the two guys coming out of the CSU game that will be at top of mind when it comes to the availability side of things for that TCU contest on October 3rd.
0: So, I'm not going to ask you without doing the same. And so, my top three right now of the Big 12, if I'm doing a Big 12 power poll, I've got BYU 1, I've got Utah 2, and I'll do I'll do Texas Tech 3. I'm not saying Texas Tech can't turn it around, but you know, frankly, Houston probably should have won that game. And I probably have Houston 4. Where are you at on your top 3 or 4 in the Big 12 right now?
1: BYU 1 for sure. 2, Utah. You know, 3, I do have Texas Tech because of the quality of the win beating Houston. I think Houston was a pretty good win.
0: Oh, yeah.
1: For Texas Tech. But what's been surprising with Tech is that they're last in defense yards allowed per game, which shocks me because I thought their defense maybe wasn't going to be as good as last year. That was an absolute wagon of a unit that just couldn't be attacked at all. But I thought they were still going to be one of the best defenses, and everyone is moving the ball on them. And that's been surprising, and I think that's something to monitor. And then number 4, I got Kansas State. We talk about sacks and havoc and generating a pass rush. They are outstanding. They're number 1 in the Big 12 in sacks. So Kansas State, their offense seems like they're getting Avery Johnson back to form now with Colin Klein paired up with him once again. That's going to be a tough out. And you look at their schedule, they avoid BYU and Utah. I think they also avoid Texas Tech as well.
0: Yeah.
1: The schedule sets up perfectly to where maybe there could be, you know, 2 or 3 teams in this Big 12. If you got Texas Tech, a combination of BYU or Utah and K-State, that'd probably be the perfect scenario. And I think those would be my top 4 teams right now in the Big 12, with Houston knocking on the door at number 5.
0: Mitch, you are the best, despite your Raider fandom. We appreciate all you do, man.
2: Yeah, get out of here, Raider.
1: Appreciate you guys.
2: I didn't know hate till I got
0: See,
2: here.
0: Now I got my guy in the orange and blue. We're fired up now. We're all good.
2: Yep, I tried. But I do not stay where I'm not wanted. I do know that.
0: And you're wanted here.
2: Thank you.
3: Hey, we want you on board, but you have to be all the way devoted. Okay. You have to be devoted.
2: All right, we'll see how that works out for you.
0: He's all good.
3: That's fine. I'm good with it.
0: Bring that karma on over. Baby hands will wrap those tender arms around you, even though he may not be able to go all the way around.
2: As far as I was concerned, it was just humid.
0: Yes. Hey, Mitch, thanks, buddy. We'll talk to you soon.
1: Take care, guys.
0: There he is, Mitch Harper. KSLSports.com.
2: We got this right now.
0: I love it. You know what? Your kind of karma, your kind of good vibes should not be taken for granted.
2: Well, I appreciate it. I appreciate that you acknowledge and recognize it. That means more than you'll ever know.
0: And if there's a game where you're like, hey, you know what? Lloyd's a friend of mine. It's the Raiders versus, Arizona or some, bunch of Joe Schmuckatellis, a game that doesn't matter. You're like, you know what? I hope they do okay. I'm fine with that.
2: Nah, the hell with them.
3: I'm good with that.
0: All right, joining us now.
3: I welcome it.
2: Hey, I follow instruction.
0: Hey, you drive down there, you check out that massive Roomba of a stadium there in Las Vegas, and you'll see that America First Credit Union sign. You see it all up and down the Wasatch Front, from high schools to professional buildings. This, you guys are part of the community, and I love that about America First. How you doing, Dave?
4: I'm so good. You know, and I just love the feeling in studio this morning. There's just this roller coaster of emotions.
0: A lot of good vibes
4: here. Yeah, it's good. It's good. But it's good to be a member of America First.
0: Oh, there's no doubt.
4: So many good things that are going on. You know, the sports are just going strong, and we love to support all of those different things and be in the community. It's just great.
0: I am scared every time you come in studio because I'm like, oh, man, it's going to go away. I know it's going to go away, but it still is here. It still is a big part of what you do. 0%, 6 months, that Visa Platinum is still available at America First.
4: Oh, it is, and it is such a valuable tool for our members. You know, when you think about the summer and you go on vacations or projects and you rack up the balances on your Visa. And you carry those balances from month to month with the interest rates, and it's how do you find some breathing room? Well, we have this awesome deal where you get 0% for 6 months on a new Visa credit card or on balance transfers, and that really, Scotty, offers you a lot of relief, payment relief, and that financial stress relief, so that you can catch up, get some breathing room, maybe prepare for the holidays, maybe put that money somewhere else. With other bills that you have going on, medical bills or, other loans. But it's a great, great deal for our members.
0: I know that it's great for people that, open it up and make a purchase on it and then have 6 months to pay it off. I really want to hit home the balance transfers, because there's a lot of people that could be upside down, and that interest, whether it's, 15, 20, 24%, it can get out of hand for some people out there. And, you're not making a dent in those balances. Here, you got 6 months to really go to work on that.
4: Yeah, the balance transfer really is a great option for those that have a high interest credit card. And there are some high interest credit cards out there. And unfortunately, that's tied to people's credit and their credit score. But when you get those high interest credit card rates, it's tough. It's really tough to be able to undig and find some freedom. And so it's a great option for people. But we just want to make sure that we are helping our members. And, after that 6 months, Scotty, we don't jack up an interest rate. It just goes to our normal, regular interest rate that we've always had, that we're always proud to present to our members.
0: I've had a America First Visa for, probably 10 years now. And I just love every time, I get my statement and I look at that balance, or I look at the interest rate, and I'm like, that's really reasonable. Like, it's extremely reasonable in the world of credit cards. I'm like, oh, man, I'm really glad that they take care of me like that, because there's other people out there that, they got the introductory rate and then it just
2: Before you know it, it's at 23 and you're like, wow,
0: what has happened to this?
4: But yeah, and to use your credit card with a 23-25% interest rate for things like food or gas that you're not able to pay off in that next month is really, really tricky. And so you're paying a lot more for the products and the goods and the services that you want just because of that interest rate. So we pride ourselves in a very reasonable, if not low, interest rate, interest-free for 6 months. 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

0: 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Coach Kerr, congratulations. Big win at home. Had to be nice to get in front of that home crowd in Ogden.
1: Yeah, thanks. Really appreciate it. Yeah, it was great to be at home, be in front of the fans. Just the energy and excitement in the stadium was awesome. Pretty good attendance. And I think it was really exciting for our players just being around, being at home, and kind of the familiarity of being at home too. You know, the same place we practice at or just at all the time. I think that adds into it.
2: One thing we talked about over the last couple of weeks, I mean, Noah had great, really big outings first couple of weeks. And you said, I love that, you know, guys having big ones, but we want to spread it around. 11 guys with catches this week and really got spread around. And then you also, you really bullied the run game this week, with Ferguson getting, he's averaging 6.7 yards a carry, but he's over that this week. Just generally, the offense seems to be humming pretty good right now.
1: Yeah, we were able to run the ball really well, which was great. Seth and Ferg went off and really productive. A lot of explosive plays. I think they both had four each explosive runs. So that was a big part of our offense. And then being able to throw it a little bit, I would have liked us to have been a little more efficient than what we were. We missed, some stuff that I felt like was pretty easy for us to get. And we're going to continue to get better at it, especially, Nate's still working his way through some of this stuff of, getting the offense down and understanding where to go with the ball versus certain coverages. So he's going to keep improving and getting better. But at times, we were what I wanted us to be on offense as far as just production goes. And other times we were a little, inefficient, but we're going to get there.
0: How is, when you throw a guy like Nate into the Wolves like that, how do you feel? I mean, it's never going to be perfect, like you mentioned. But how do you feel like he's handled that pressure of being the guy there over the last couple of weeks?
1: I think really good. I think that part's been nice, I think, for him as far as just having a good approach, making sure he's locked in and knows what he's doing. He's just still, a youngster, like still just 18 years old, trying to, figure some stuff out. And it's definitely a different environment for sure from where he was at before playing 4A football in Utah. But he's played really well on, that big stage at Colorado where he made some big time pressure throws and, at SU. And then, sometimes he's had a few moments where, he acts like he's that young freshman kid that's not quite sure, but more times than not, he's on the right side of where he should be. So, and he's going to be a really, really good one. I think that's just some of the growing pains of a young quarterback. And we can probably do some things to help him from a play calling standpoint too, to make it a little bit easier for him too.
2: The preseason is over and you're jumping in the league against Portland State, who we talked about this week a little bit because Dan Lanning felt like he needed one more touchdown there at the end. But the league itself, we know how great this league is, and it all starts this week. What do you know seen about Portland State?
1: They've probably played the hardest schedule in FCS this year already. They played two big FBS schools, San Diego State, who had a great team last year and seems to be playing well this year, and then Oregon, who's a really, really good team. And they had the unfortunate task of playing them after they, not played well against Oklahoma State, which probably wasn't great for them. And then they've played UC Davis as well, who's a really, really good team in our own league, top 10 team, and then North Dakota is a really good team and has a great offense. So they've kind of ran through the gauntlet here early in the year as far as the teams they've played in. And they've played hard and they're coached really well. Their coach does a really good job and their schemes are solid on both sides of the ball and really sound. Just watching them, and they have a good offense. They're explosive. It'll be a good challenge for us both offensively and defensively, but they've made some big plays in their offensive scheme and put up some numbers. And then defensively, they challenge you to make sure you're sound in your schemes, especially up front, and make sure you're doing things the right way. So it's going to be a really tough contest, as any matchup is in the Big Sky. And they got a new staff there, too, and they're playing hard for them, too, and doing a great job.
0: Are you at a point where you're scoreboard watching a little bit, seeing how other teams around the league are doing and kind of starting to not necessarily game plan for these guys, but just kind of keeping up with their strengths, weaknesses around with teams around the league?
1: You always peak it a little bit. I don't know that you put a lot of stock into the scoring part of it, but maybe even more so production or tendencies or things that they're doing, you know, strengths of their team that you can kind of tell from a statistical standpoint where that might lie. But it's hard because, I mean, I think you can get into a little bit of trouble by doing that, right? Like Montana, you know, had Central Connecticut at their place, and that game ended up being probably tighter than anybody thought. But there's no doubt in my mind that Montana State's still the best team, you know, FCS team in the country. So I think you just have to be really, really careful with that. I think winning college football games overall is really, really tough. So you got to be able to lock in and get your kids prepared to perform and execute the right way week in, week out. And there's a lot of variables that go into that. But we definitely look at things as we go throughout the conference just so we feel like we're better prepared.
2: Coach, we talked a lot this morning about, well, actually last little while, about culture and how it can be a buzzword or it can be something, you know, that really kind of defines the team. What do you feel like is the most important part of getting your culture to stick?
1: I think it needs to be authentic. Is probably the biggest thing. I think sometimes in college football, they talk a lot about culture. We certainly do too. But we try to, I think, really develop it in an authentic way. That's not, you know, forced or unnatural for them. Like, it's really our identity of who we try to be and what we try to enforce on a daily basis. Maybe not so much like what we talk about a lot. Because I think that you get into that a little bit as coaches, because you do try to enforce it. So sometimes, you know, are you talking more about it than what you're actually emulating it as is your day-to-day actions and the way you operate on a day-to-day or play-to-play or just effort basis? Like, are you mimicking what you're preaching? And I think it's tough. It's not an easy thing to always establish, and it's something that I think you really have to be authentic yourself as a coach in trying to establish that and mimic that by example too, and your coaches in the building, and hopefully infiltrate that throughout your program.
0: Eric Kerr, head coach of Weber State, joining us. We talk about Dally. You know, he's a young kid at 18. There was a day and age, and it wasn't that long ago, that players playing as true freshmen was just like, it's unheard of. Like, one or two guys ever really were able to do it. And now it seems like it's fairly common. And in a weird way, I'm kind of giving you a pat on the back as well for what you did at Corner Canyon. But do you think the coaching has improved at the high school level to a point where these kids are coached at a level where they can see coverages and they can diagnose blitzes and they can see things that other high school kids, their counterparts maybe 5, 10, 15 years ago, are unable, which is allowing them to have success early on at the collegiate level?
1: Yeah, I mean, the schemes and what they're being taught early, I think, has definitely sped up a lot or the process of kids developing and being ready to play early. At Ridgeline, where he was at, they ran a pretty like college friendly scheme as far as in the pass game and run game. So some of the stuff he's done or made reads similar to it many times already. So when you have that and you can, you know, bring that up or like compare it to a concept that we're doing or something that we have, it definitely speeds up that process. And just the fact that the reps like matter big time. Reps are so important, and they're getting good reps in good schemes at the high school level, especially local. I can really speak for them. Like, I think our high school coaches in the state of Utah are phenomenal and do a great job of developing these young guys. And they come in with great work ethics and a good knowledge base of football that you can kind of hit the ground running with all these guys. Quarterback, I still think it's a little bit tough and maybe not ideal to throw them into some of these situations. You'd like it to be a little bit more gradual, that they get to learn. Maybe they get some reps as a backup, you know, here and there at times before they get into like a full season of starting early. I think you saw that a little bit with Isaac, you know, a couple of years ago at Utah when he got kind of thrown into it quick, and maybe that thwarted his development down the road a little long term. And that's what we're trying to, you know, make sure we're careful with Nate on doing this part, because I really feel like he's going to be special in the future, and just making sure we develop him and are careful with him as we work through this season and make sure we prepare him the right way and you know, keep him where he's feeling good about himself from a confidence standpoint, but we're protecting him enough too that he feels good about what he's doing and his future as a quarterback.
0: Do you worry about guys when you expose them to the game early in their career, like as a true freshman, that there could be one or two plays or one or two hits that they take that could alter their career and stay in the back of their mind and something that's really impressionable that they have a hard time getting over?
1: Yeah, a little bit for sure. Like you want to make sure you don't expose them too much, which, you know, and some of that's going to be the quarterback's DNA, because some of them, if they're, you know, if they're built the right way, they'll be able to handle some of those things the right way. But you still, even when they are, you got to be super careful in how you protect them and the situations you put them in to make sure you're not putting them in harm's way. Because it does take a little bit, you know, to get used to the speed and the physicality of the college game. And you don't want to do anything to slow down their process of development or hurting their future. So I think that's something you're always considering and thinking about with any of your players, trying to make sure that you're putting them in a good spot to develop out and hopefully, you know, reach their full potential.
0: Well, Coach, we appreciate it. Good luck against Portland State coming up this week, another game at home. So let's build that stadium and let's have a good time up there, man. Congratulations again on the big W.
1: Yeah, appreciate it. Thanks, guys. Appreciate you having me on.
0: Always a pleasure. Always an honor. Eric Kerr, head coach at Weber State. I love talking to coaches that are free and open about their processes, because that's the stuff that really fascinates me. I mean, we can talk about opponents and matchups and stuff like that, but I'm fascinated by the processes by which people coach. And maybe that's me getting a little older in life and having older kids. And so I'm always, you know, concerned about how I approach my, you know, parenting with them and how I try to raise them and things along those lines, because I love being able to dissect, okay, this is how you handle kids in this situation and things like that. And I can't thank him enough for being open and honest about that stuff.
2: No, he's great. And I love, he has me at authenticity.
0: Yeah.
2: And when he talks about, because that really is, practice what you preach. That's culture. And he gets that, you know, don't make a big, you don't need to make a big grand thing about it, but make sure everybody understands what it is. And then, you know, that's the standard. So I'm excited to see his team continue to evolve. But right now, offensively, averaging 35 points a game.
0: They're doing some damage.
2: Yeah, and they'll continue to get better. Young quarterback.
0: Yeah,
2: they got guys that can really run the football.
0: They'll beat Portland State. Portland State is, and Coach did a great job with Coach Speak and making sure that he loved him up. But if they play their game, they should beat Portland State. And then that makes him 2-0 in Big Sky play. Can remember they had that early game against Northern Colorado. And so, well, that's a great way to start a career there at Weber State.
2: Absolutely. Absolutely. It's going to be great. And it'll be an opportunity for him to, you know, do like he did at Corner Canyon, really kind of leave a mark, leave a legacy. That's kind of what he's after.
0: All right. Remember, Eric Kerr, head coach at Weber State, joins us every week right here on 97.5, the KSL Sports Zone, all brought to you by Bellaston Jewelry, locally made just for you, cherished for generations. We had a chance to be up there a few weeks ago up there in Ogden. They do such a tremendous job. Great staff helping you with whatever you need, whether you're popping the question or you've popped the question 50 years ago and you need some jewelry to celebrate. Yeah, exactly. Yeah, never mind. But yeah, if you do need a little get out of jail free card, then you know they'll help you out a little bit there too. It's all right here on 97.5, the KSL Sports Zone.
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0: Beehive Mills, folks. Coach is a walking billboard for Beehive Mill. You got the hat, you got the sweatshirt on.
2: This thing's cool, other than it's in Raider black.
0: I know. We need to get an orange one, huh?
2: Yeah.
0: Yeah. 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
3: 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Scott Girard alongside the coach, Tim Lacombe. Offensive line off to a good start. Morgan Scali knows there's still some work to do to try to figure out his rotations.
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0: sometimes I'll do a deep pull and I'm like, all right, Coach is going to like this because this is a song that Midnight Oil, Beds Are Burning. That was a, I believe, a one-hit. I don't remember anything else coming from Midnight Oil.
1: Very, very freaky-looking dude.
0: Oh, too. Yeah.
1: And a very, me out as a teenager.
0: And a very freaky voice, too.
1: Wow.
0: And I'm like, oh, Coach is going to love this one. When I was going through my favorites list, I'm like, oh.
1: MTV generation.
0: Yes, very much so. Yes.
1: Good poll.
0: Thank you.
1: My man. Yeah. My fellow Bronco.
0: Yes. Bo Nix fan club. Even Lloyd's got the head bob going on.
2: Between the music
1: and the
2: getting Coach on the right side of things, feels right.
1: I walked down the
2: today
1: hall.
2: Today feels right.
1: I walked down the hall and Alex and Christian were, you know, in the production area back there. I don't know if you guys know this, but I have to stretch my legs every break.
0: Yes.
1: So I just go for a walk. Anyway, they were in
2: there.
1: You're
2: an antsy fella.
1: Yes, very antsy. ADD with the best of them. But I walked back there and they said, oh, man, Lloyd booted you.
0: And you
1: I
0: know,
1: said, yeah, I mean, I was trying to hold on for dear life.
0: And then Christian's like, come aboard. Because Christian's a fellow Broncos fan.
1: He said, welcome to our team. And Alex said, now I have to hate you. So I guess there is hate involved. I just have to address
2: there
1: it.
2: There is, man. That's fandom.
1: I learned it today, Lloyd.
2: Yeah,
1: thank you.
2: It happens.
1: Thank you for getting me. I don't know. I was just trying to.
0: You'll have Sam Farnsworth on your team. You're going to have Jeremiah Jensen on your team.
2: Yeah, you're going to have a lot more people
1: half
2: actually liking you.
1: Half the state of Utah.
0: Yeah.
2: Yeah, you're going to have this is actually in your favor.
1: I know.
2: I did you a favor.
1: Jake Scott won't be.
0: Jake's a fan of,
1: no
0: of whoever your team is playing.
1: True.
0: He's just the true antagonist. But you can be a part of our new Broncos podcast. I don't know. We've always talked about it. We haven't ever
1: really?
0: Done it.
1: Yeah. Let's do it.
0: Yeah.
1: Let's get Loner.
0: You, me, JJ, Sam, Christian.
1: And we'll get Loner.
0: Get Loner on. Yeah, we'll have a good time. All right. Joining us now. Hey, Dave, who's your NFL team?
3: You know, I've had teams that I've never had any one true loyalty to any one team, but I've always liked, okay, that's a good player. Like Vikings, back when Dante Culpepper was playing.
0: Yeah.
3: Oh, it was brilliant.
0: He and Randy Moss back in the day?
3: Yes. Yeah. I was a huge Bernie Kosar fan, so with the Browns.
0: It's funny you bring that up. I was watching my kid watches, you know, the generation, they just watch clips on Instagram and YouTube. And he's like, Dad, who is this guy throwing the football? And he's looking at old Bernie Kosar highlights. And I'm like, okay, the worst form in the history of the league, but deathly accurate.
3: He could connect.
0: Yeah.
1: He might have been the least capable athlete ever play quarterback.
0: Yeah.
1: I mean, it was a chore for him to do the drop. But, man, if he could plant, he was in business.
0: Yeah. Yeah, dropping bombs to Andre Rison. Well, no, not Andre Rison. Webster Slaughter. Man, those were some fun teams until they played Denver in the AFC Championship games. Anyway.
3: I was an Elway fan for a while.
0: Yeah.
3: Yeah.
0: Well, that's all right.
3: And Big Ben.
1: So I like that you're more of a fan of teams. I see what I like to do is let people fan how they like to fan.
3: Yeah.
1: So I ain't going to coach you on that.
0: Hey, what I am going to coach people on is calling America First Credit Union right now because there's a lot of kids going back to school.
3: Yep.
0: And people are getting auto loans and trying to figure out ways to make those payments. You're giving people not only a crazy low rate on auto loans, but you're giving them 90 days without making a payment.
3: Yeah, and if you think about the smart time to buy autos, I mean, you need an auto anytime you need it, right? But a good time to get into it is in those year-end models before they start putting those things out, and you can start getting some good deep discounts. And so what a better time than right now to offer this 90 days of no payments on a new auto loan or a refinanced auto loan. It really gives you some
0: So that goes refinance too,
3: yeah,
0: huh?
3: Yeah.
0: Oh, nice.
3: Yeah, and it, there's certain parameters. You know, we're not going to refinance a 1974 Ford Bronco.
0: Yeah.
3: I mean,
1: what about a Buick Skylark?
3: Oh, I had a Buick Skylark in high school, shared with my mom.
0: Nice.
3: Four-door. I got
1: That's
3: all
1: OG,
3: the ladies.
1: Baby. OG. I drove a Cadillac. My stepdad had a Cadillac Seville, the one with the trunk that kind of, you know, went slanted down a little bit. That was a fine-looking car.
3: Popping. Well, I wish we were offering that deal for back then, but we're offering it right now, and it's really good. You know, we talked about that 0 for 6 months on the Visa offering some relief. This really gives you some relief because we're talking dollars. 3 months of no auto payments that you could put towards something else. Put that towards Christmas. Put that towards other bills. And when that 90 days is over, then your payments will just, they'll start.
0: Yeah, there's not some balloon payment or something you have to make.
3: No. We just want to offer you some relief because we know there's a lot of people that it's a hard time with their finances. And so for them to be able to get into that auto, maybe that's the thing that they need. And maybe they put that into some tires or some insurance or something else.
1: The crazy thing is we are all affected by the economy. You know, right now, it's a storm. And what I see with your offers is it's an opportunity to provide some shelter, you know, from those oncoming, that deluge of those bills just showing up, and almost an opportunity to kind of like, okay, I'm going to restructure. And during these 90 days and when I get the credit, all that stuff, right? Like there is so much value in that in terms of money, but also peace of mind.
3: Yeah, couldn't come at a better time, especially as we ramp up towards the end of the year, which we know we, you know, probably spend a little bit more during the holidays. It really offers some good payment relief and just some restructuring and some strategy for a very conscientious consumer. So yeah, we're very happy to do that. You know, and you think about how you want to get that loan, flexible terms and payments, and you know, having the mobile app just to check your payments and make your payments and just keep in touch with your finances. This happens to be at a really good time to just help our members get their money doing, you know, more for them.
0: That mobile app is great. I know my kids love it. They're always like looking and making sure, okay, I can swap some money around, do this. I mean, they're on that thing nonstop. They do a great job with
3: it. I love how they brag that they have more money in savings than you.
0: Oh, all the time. Yeah, like, hey, look at my net worth. I'm like, okay,
3: calm Whether down. I know that's true or not, I just love that they, you know.
1: Easy,
0: they'll,
1: Brody.
0: They'll say it, yeah, yeah. 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
1: Yes, sir!
0: It may be a bye week for Kalani Sitake and BYU, but we're still breaking down the Cougars and their battle for a Big 12 title. 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

0: 97.5, the KSL Sports Zone. Scott Girard, the coach. Tim Lacombe. It's my playlist today, and I will not let anybody disparage the good name of Sheryl Crow. I love Sheryl Crow.
1: I got to see, I like to call her Sister Crow. I got to see her at the plaza during the Olympics. She performed.
0: Oh, yeah?
1: Saw her and Creed one night and the Dave Matthews Band.
0: I got a story about the Dave Matthews Band. I'll tell you off the air, though, for that. Let's just say there was some work that had to be done to make sure that Dave Matthews could play at the Olympics.
1: I think I'm picking up what you're putting down.
0: Yes.
1: A particular herb?
0: Yes.
1: Yeah. He goes through a lot of that.
0: There had to be some look the other way stuff going on.
1: A lot of steam.
0: Do you usually travel with this much oregano on the plane?
1: A lot of oregano, and it's funny smelling.
0: Yeah, that's I guess you know, there's a lot of pizza places. Maybe anyway.
1: Think about that. 26 years ago.
0: That's nuts.
1: The world was right out there. I mean, right across the street. It was right here. The plaza was in that parking lot over there, across from Triad.
0: Look, there's a lot of things to be disappointed at in the legacy of Lance Armstrong. But, you know, Lance did a lot of dumb stuff. And, you know, look, the guy was juiced out of his mind. But the fact that Sheryl Crow nursed him through cancer and then he dumps her because he doesn't want to deal with her cancer. Okay.
1: Not the best.
0: No. No, you take those Livestrong bracelets and you go off, big fella.
1: Yeah, melt them down.
0: Yeah, yeah. Not to my girl, Sheryl. No, you don't do that. All I want to do is have some fun.
1: And if it makes you happy, it can't be that bad.
0: No.
1: Unless you're fanning the wrong one.
0: I got a feeling I'm not the only one. Yeah. All right, so you got BYU, you got Utah. BYU on a bye. Utah taking on Iowa State. You know, I think a lot of us just look at this Iowa State game and we're like, okay, well, Utah should win that game. Iowa State's hanging in there. Like, they've shown some signs of life, especially considering the fact that, as you mentioned, that whole city got ripped out and thrown in the transfer portal. It looked like that scene from that Batman movie where the stadium just opened up and everybody fell through it. It's like that's the transfer portal in Ames. It just opened up and just everybody just went right through it.
1: Yeah, the cool part about Iowa State is, you know, everybody left them for dead. And it's kind of fun when you can sneak up on the pack. You know, you actually have a little bit more to you and you're together. And I think that's the biggest thing. It'll be a tough contest. I coached a game in Ames on the basketball side. And I went to a lot of crazy places, loud places.
0: Yeah.
1: I think that may have been, it was on a Saturday morning and those people were an extra level of hyped and they were extra annoying all day long. So shout out to them because it may have been the worst crowd I had to encounter.
0: No kidding.
1: Yeah. So just be prepared for, I mean, you're going out to the flat part of the country where there's not a whole lot to do but yell.
0: Yeah. Ames is, it's out there. Like Des Moines, okay. You know, a little bit of population. Ames, not so much.
1: I think they get liquid refreshment and then they yell.
0: And they get angry.
1: And then they do it again. It's a cycle in the plains.
0: So they take a little liquid refreshment to remember, try to forget the fact that they live in Ames. Then they remember they're in Ames and they get angry and then they consume more alcohol and it's
1: vicious. It literally is vicious.
0: See, that's the thing. When you say nasty fan bases, I wouldn't have gone to Ames.
1: They're nasty.
0: But you said that's one of the worst places you've
1: They were nasty. Yep. They were nasty, and it was jammed, sold out, you know. It was the mayor, the coach back then.
0: Hoiberg.
1: But the crazy thing about their football team is, you said it, they lost 90% of their offensive production from last year. So it's like you're looking around, and there's like 14 guys staring back at you, and like, okay, we better go get some more dudes. Just hang tight.
0: Yeah.
1: I'm going to go get some more. So that's an uphill climb for Jimmy Rogers. But they've come out and done a really good job. You know, their competition hasn't been stellar. So this will be a great opportunity for all those things we talked about that Utah's doing well, particularly the culture and how it travels, that will be tested.
0: Got to win against Southeast Missouri State, as they should, 38-10. Then they went to Des Moines, a big rivalry against Iowa, and lost that game 16-13, right down to the wire with the Hawkeyes, and then returned home last week and roughed up Bowling Green 55-7. So, you know, again, probably a team we don't know much about. They're outscoring opponents 35-11. Their only loss was at a really good Iowa team that's currently ranked. And so I'm going to go out and say that Utah's got a good challenge ahead of them. Defensively, they've been lights out. You know, holding Iowa to 16, Bowling Green just got a touchdown on the board. So this is probably the best test Utah's had offensively against the defense.
1: Yeah, they're averaging or giving up 8 points a game right now. And you have to, it's almost like when you play Iowa, you have to use a metric system because you have to translate how that actually converts to regular football. But still, they've handled every test, and one guy's popped off the board. Aiden Flora, against Bowling Green, had 194 yards rushing, 296 all-purpose yards, 3 touchdowns. He broke a 61, a 42, and then he also had a 66-yard punt return. So I would probably know his name and number.
0: Yes.
1: Because he seems to be a weapon.
0: One of the few guys that has stayed at Iowa State. So this is his third year at Iowa State. So he's a guy from Adel, Iowa. So hometown kid. And you're right. As a receiver, as a punt returner, as a rusher, that guy is going to create all kinds of problems for you. And he only averages 12 attempts a game. But you're averaging 100 yards over 12 attempts a game. It's not bad. A lot of excitement around the Utah offense. And for good reason, because it's been absolutely fun to watch Kevin McGivin run that offense. And it's got the attention of maybe a former Ute. Steve Smith was at a golf tournament and starts chatting with Tony Finau. And they go back and forth on the Utah football team. I want you to listen to this last line from Steve Smith about the coaching at the University of Utah.
2: Well, I'll go up there and I sneak in.
3: We look out. We look all right this year.
2: Yes.
3: I'm kind of liking the back, the double quarterback in the backfield.
2: Yeah. Well, we. The-

0: we say, anything we say is no real disrespect to Kyle Whittingham. It's just a new way of doing things up on the hill. Offense is now a priority. Offense probably right now is ahead of the defense. And the weapons are there. Those weapons are allowed to shine. And like, you know, you mentioned off the air, or maybe it was on the air, we were talking about Devon Bailey. You're like, that guy's good. You know, Tim Patrick, good. Devon Bailey, good. Like, there's a lot of guys that have made the jump to the league. Like, wow, these guys are really good. How come we never really saw this high level of production at the University of Utah? And Drez Anderson, you know, who's now probably 52 years old, is the last guy to have 1,000 yards receiving in a season. You know, that's nuts. That's just crazy. 1,000 yards is not that hard to get to in college football with the amount of possessions and amount of times you can throw the ball up and down the field. So, yeah, it is an offense that's like, yeah, we're going to go out there. We're going to score some points. We're still going to play great defense. We're going to still play some special teams. But, I like the fact that former players are like, yeah, okay, it's okay to want to score points. It's okay to try to, you know, run up the score a little bit.
1: And that's the shift, right? I mean, that's the shift. The cultural shift had to be, kind of authentic. And really the culture by Morgan kind of taking the line across the middle of the room, opening up basically the mantra to the entire team. And then, you know, welcome a ton of alumni back and making it an open place for them. I mean, it's just, we've said it a million times, it's a different approach. But it's sticking. It's resonating. People are seeing it and understanding it. Again, not one better than the other, but different, just way different. And really, the most important thing that they can do this weekend, though, and you started the show with it, the question mark remains: is the defense as solid as they seem to be, or is it, schedule? It's tainted a little by schedule. Can the offensive line against a team that's got a Big 12, line against them with a great physical defense like Iowa State is, they're going to be very physical. Can Utah block them? Can they move them around? And then can Devin Dampier, in my mind, he's upped his game and he's made big throws.
0: His accuracy, man, is deathly.
1: Telling you, that game the other day, yeah. I had to rewind throws because even the ones that guys missed, you put it where they could catch it, literally dropped it in the bucket, four or five different times. So that's not something we saw a bunch last year. I think those three things need to continue. The defense needs to step up to this level and say, yeah, this is exactly who we are. The line needs to say, okay, we learned last week, okay, what it's going to take, what it's going to require, put the work in this week, let's go put it to test, and let's move these dudes around. And let's dictate the physicality of the game. And then I think Utah can do that. And Devin can complete throws downfield. I think they'll be in a good spot.
0: That's one thing. So I was up in Logan, and I was talking to some of the SIDs and some of the people up there. And, we're in Salt Lake. The game is in Salt Lake. And, these guys that, had been watching Devin Dampier in New Mexico. And I remember this 2 years ago when Devin Dampier started getting some playing time, this was before Bronco took over. They started working him into the lineup. The dude couldn't hit the broadside of a barn. Obviously, the athleticism was ridiculous and through the roof. You could see the athleticism just screaming on the field. But the accuracy was no bueno. And that's it. If you knew Devin Dampier's in the game, he was going to one check, run. Throw over the head of his receiver, then run. And he was still crazy dangerous just doing that. Bronco and Bronco and Jason Beck come to town the next year, and all of a sudden you start to see him develop as a passer. Gets a little bit better, a little bit better. Then he comes to Utah last year, a little bit better, a little bit better. This year, elite accuracy. So if there's a question about there, if you can develop accuracy as a older college quarterback, yes. Yes, you can, because Devin Dampier is proof positive of that. Because you're right. Some of the throws he was making in bracket coverage, dropping him in a bucket. And I know the throw you're talking about where the guy dropped it.
1: Yes.
0: Is right there
1: in his hands.
0: Yeah.
1: The only place it should have been, could have been, So, I mean, shout out to him, because the way you do that is you get into the details and you work. You do not spend your offseason traveling the country, buying exotic cars, even though you have the money to do it. You may buy a cool chain, to wear.
0: And he had a good one.
1: He had a great one. But to me, it's just so evident that dude has put in the work. He's the film study, he's so quick on his

0: reads. He's reading two or three options, and McGivens opened it up to him. So I think the sky can be the limit for him. But again, everybody else has to play along. That line has to do their job. And, you know, that was the one thing out of last week, you know, listen to everybody talk. Utah did not have the success just straight up running the ball against Utah State. Now, when they got into more deceptive stuff, they broke big ones, but consistently just being able to churn those yards, that became a little more tough. So that's going to be the, like you talked about, the 6 yards to get in the end zone. Do they have what it takes? And this is the next step in that quiz.
1: So let me ask you this. You hear those comments from Steve Smith. How do you take those?
0: I think everybody, it's actually funny because it just like we're talking about how everybody fans, like it's true how everybody kind of sees the game. And the one thing Kyle is, everybody's always said he's a defensive guy, you know, so his paradigm, he's seeing the game through a completely different lens, where Steve Smith is a guy who, you know, he wants up tempo, he wants to get touches, and that's football to him. So I think it's more about the fact that they're going to open it up and be imaginative, because I mean, you can't cut on Kyle for not winning.
1: No. Right? I mean,
0: that's
1: two trips
0: a little,
1: to a
0: that's
1: Rose
0: a little
1: Bowl,
0: strong.
1: Pac-12 championship coming off. What were they last year? 10-3. You know, it's like, yeah, it's pretty hard to be grumpy about
0: and
1: any
0: especially
1: of that.
0: Coming from the Utah program you played in, which was a building block to get where it is now. But you can't criticize. I mean, Kyle, he won at a high level, very, very high level. Now, how he did it, maybe that's where they disagree. You know, they're imaginative. Kyle's, I can't imagine he's going to be crazy imaginative. He's going to get the job done.
1: And I was talking to another coach off the air, and he was talking about how he has been really impressed with how long of a leash Morgan has given his offense and defensive coordinators. Because I would be, if I'd been waiting for a job forever, like, let's say, you know, I'd been wanting to host a radio show for a long, long time. And, you know, and every year I'm like, oh, this is going to be my, oh, no, you got to wait a year. Oh, this is going to be my year. No, you got to wait a year. I finally get it. I am micromanaging the heck out of every element of that show. Like, I'm like, we are doing this. I don't like that. Doing this. You think you're producing? No, you're not producing the show. I'm really producing the show. I just need you to push buttons because I want the direction to be this, and this. Like, I am, because it's like something I've been waiting for forever. And so I am going to be up in everybody's business about how things sound, all of that stuff. And so I would think Morgan would be that way. But Morgan's like, no, look, I know what I want to be out of being a leader. I know how I wanted to be treated as a coordinator. And so I'm going to offer those guys that same kind of flexibility that I wanted. So, Kevin, go run your offense. Score points. You know, hey, Colt Swan, you saw how I did things. You don't have to do it the same way, but you got to have the same results. You got to get stops, and you got to force turnovers. You got to get off the field. I don't care how you do it. Don't tell me about the labor. Just show me the baby. That's it. I don't care how long of hours you spend in the office. I don't care. You can spend out. You can work 100-hour weeks, or you can do whatever. But as long as we've got the production, make it happen. And it seems like it's working for him.
0: Yeah, and honestly, you have to coach to your personality. I think that's his. But also, I will add, you know, it was interesting to me when Morgan said that, hey, that's what Kyle did for me. You know, Kyle, believe me, you know, a guy that we know is a micromanager, but understands, like, this has to be something that person owns. And I'll give my input and all that, but this is their baby. So credit, because it's way easier said than done.
1: Oh, yeah.
0: To be able to just do it. But shout out to those guys, because I think they've done a great job in the early season. As we said, you know, it's a staircase, six-game staircase, and it gets kind of increasingly tougher. This is that next step this week.
1: All right. There's a lot of ways you can show your pride. We talk about how you fan. Well, guess what? There's a lot of ways in which you can fan at America First Credit Union, because you show up, Dave, let's say you go to El Matador, okay? You're enjoying a fine, fine Mexican food.
2: And some of the finest in the world.
1: And you've got the best server in the state of Utah.
2: Last name?
1: Gerard.
2: Yes.
0: He's got more savings than his father.
1: First name Brooks, which he too has much more savings. A lot more. That kid is really responsible. So you're like, you know what? I'm going to let this server know who I'm a fan of. Boom. Utah Jazz card. Boom. Mammoth card. Look at that Jazz purple card. Look at that beautiful Mammoth card. Look at that Utah Mammoth card. That is awesome.
2: And drum roll.
1: Here we go. Well, okay.
2: If you're out of town or if you're a fan.
0: Oh, no, you've lost me, my friend.
1: You know, that's okay. If you are a Raiders fan, that's fine.
0: Dave, you've lost me through this today. But it's okay. I'll explain.
1: It is the Affinity Visa debit cards. And these are just beautiful cards to represent the teams that you're a fan of.
2: They're awesome. You know, these are something that we've been doing for years. And when you look at that card, it is something special. It really helps you show your affinity to your team. You know, we represent the Jazz and RSL and the Mammoth. The Bees card just came out a few months ago. We have the Raiders down there. We love these cards. University of Utah is super sweet. It's just white, and it's got this nice red little trim around the end. They're just really, really cool cards that are special and unique, and it really helps you show your pride to your team.
1: And it's one thing to have a really cool graphic like that on your card, but these actually go to work for you.
2: I mean, there's
1: a lot of great perks that come along with them, too.
2: Yeah, there's more than just having your team in your pocket, but there are deals and discounts that you can get that are just fantastic. Those deals and discounts go from anywhere from, you know, purchasing merchandise at the team store to getting discounts on food to getting early entry to getting special offers on other like concerts or activities at those venues. They're just super packed with a lot of great value, and we value the partnerships that we have with those organizations. They treat us well and we treat them well, and therefore we can pass those deals on to our members. And it's a great, great deal to be able to have those cards in your wallet.
0: Is there a way to get two helmets on the card by chance if you're a fan of a couple teams?
2: Which helmets would you want?
0: No, I'm just kidding.
1: If you've got multiple teams,
0: yeah, exactly. You're a fan of. Yeah. So basically, to get the card, you open a checking account and you can get the card. That's how you do it.
2: Yep. Open a savings, open a checking. That Visa debit card is attached to your checking account. That card is absolutely free. We provide those at no additional cost. And it's very, very cool to see when we launch those, just to see how quickly a fan base will move over and then move over somewhere else and move over somewhere else. You know, we're always looking to drop new cards. I can neither confirm nor deny if another new card is coming up, but we're always excited to be able to have a card that comes out. But Tim, I will tell you that you could put your own picture on your own card. Oh. You could make it. You could take a picture and submit that picture. And if that gets approved through the process, you can make your own card and have those two helmets on there. Maybe you're wearing the helmet with Scotty, those two helmets.
1: There you go. Let's do it.
2: Put that picture. Picture perfect cards. Yeah.
0: I like that.
1: Awesome. It's so cool to have those opportunities. And again, it's just a kind of a fun way to show how you're a fan, but also get some really cool perks along the way.
2: Yeah. One of the perks that I think is really good for parents and youth is getting in early. You get early entrance to some of those venues. And some of those kids, they just want to see the warm-ups. They want to see maybe a venue before it gets too crowded and too busy and too chaotic. And so you can get in 30 minutes before anybody else gets in there by using your affinity card. So
1: also access priority parking as well. I know parents really love that.
2: Yeah, there's some special places designed. Those are limited numbers. And so you got to get on those quick. But yeah, special parking as well.
0: I would like that, actually.
1: I know, right?
0: I walk a little bit.
1: See, you know, you get older when you're like, oh, the parking. Yeah, you
2: got Princess Parking.
1: I'm sold right there. Yeah. All you have to do is go to AmericaFirst.com. That's AmericaFirst.com, or just go to a branch near you. And this is what I always joke with Dave, because look, I've got my branch that's right there in Orchard in a grocery store. Mm-hmm. And I walk in there and they're like, Scotty G. It's like your Norm from
2: it's
1: Cheers.
2: Like Cheers. Yeah.
1: Yeah, you walk Norm. In. And so, you know, America First might be growing rapidly and across the western part of the United States, but at your branch, you're not a number on Excel sheet. You're family, and they treat you like family. And I love that element of America First going into branches. Now, you can do a lot of stuff online, and the app is cool. But for some of us out there, you like the human interaction, and you've got that in America First.
2: It's amazing how many people still love that handshake, eye contact interaction. I mean, the mobile stuff is great, but they still want you to come in. And so we'll serve you either way. High tech, high touch. Yeah. Come into a branch, go online, call in the contact center. We're here to serve you.
1: And they always have... At this America First I go to, they have the butterscotch dum-dums because that's the only dum-dums I like. And so when they see me, they'll like, oh, we're out. Then they'll go grab the bag and find me a couple of butterscotch dum-dums.
0: Is that like the Night ones. At the Museum guy? Dum-dum.
1: Oh, yeah.
3: But dum-dum. Yeah. Dum-dum. You give me gum-gum.
2: Gum-gum.
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8: I am so blown away with what Morgan Scalley has put together so far. The way that the Utes have done it by displaying the sheer amount of offensive weapons they've got on the football field this year. I'm glad that Morgan Scalley and company put it forth, utilizing Bird Ficklin alongside Devin Dampier and utilizing Wayshon Parker and Devin Dampier in unique ways. We talk about quarterback running back tandems. There were a lot of very good ones at the Big 12 Conference. I don't know if any right now eclipse Dampier and Parker. I look at Utah and say this is a roster that's deep enough to win the league.
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1: It is your Cougars at 30 update right here on 97.5, the KSL Sports Zone. BYU, a win against Colorado State. They cracked the top 10 and now have a bye week. Well, Kalani Sitake still wants his guys to stay hungry.
2: My job is to be really picky. I know we say it all the time, but we want to be humble and we want to be hungry. And part of that, you still learn and you still have to pick apart what you're doing well. And it's not a time right now for us to be patting ourselves in the back. These guys don't need to be praised as much right now, and as much as they need, just got to get to work.
1: It is your Cougars at 30 update brought to you by Kenny J's Barbecue at the District in South Jordan. Mouthwatering ribs, savory brisket, and all your barbecue favorites.
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0: I thought you'd like Little Dylan. At first, I was like, I don't remember putting this song on there. I put a bunch on there a few weeks ago. And a little bit of Rolling Stone here.
1: Do you guys like Dylan?
0: I think he's, once you read the lyrics, you know he's a fantastic songwriter.
1: I believe so, too.
0: But the voice sometimes leaves a little bit to be desired. But
2: it's unique. Yeah, that's honestly what I like about it.
0: But if you want to look at just a perfect album, as close as you can get, Blonde on Blonde is awesome. I love it.
1: Yeah, it's interesting. I always like to think of like Bob Dylan coming up in front of the panel of America's Got
0: Voice.
1: Talent.
0: Yeah. Nobody's like, spinning their chair on The Voice.
1: Yeah, what's going on tonight? And they're just like, okay, next. But I'm with Lloyd. That's what, like, you listen to him, Johnny Cash. Like, they weren't writing home any special, like, vocal technique. There's a lot of soul and spirit in it, but it's unique.
0: And truly one of the best songwriters of all time.
1: Yeah, no doubt. No doubt about that.
0: Music, lyrics, yeah.
1: Great hair.
0: I think I told you there was a Saturday Night Live skit back in, like, the late 80s where Tom Petty is acting as an interpreter for Bob Dylan. And like, well, what he said was...
1: Well, there's like Boomhauer. He needs an interpreter.
0: Oh, man. All right. So NFL action. Last night, the Giants end up losing. And a lot of concern about, we talked to Eric Kerr, his one of his high school quarterbacks, Jackson Dart, left the game with an injury. But fortunately, looks like it's just a sprained MCL. I don't, you know, he didn't, it wasn't a little bit of a hamstring tug like our guy there in Chicago.
1: Caleb.
0: That dude has taken such a beating right
2: there
0: now.
2: There is no way Jackson Dart wasn't going to walk off that field.
0: Oh, yeah. Way. No.
2: After seeing what Caleb Williams went at, he's like, yeah, I got this. Don't worry about it.
0: No.
2: I don't even care if I do more work, more damage to my knee. They're am walking.
1: Rolling him off a catering cart.
0: Yeah, I think that they look, Jackson Dart, look, those. I got to imagine those players, they pay attention to that stuff. They know who's getting absolutely just filleted. And and poor Caleb, I don't want to say poor Caleb Williams. He had it all coming. But the fact that he has the towel over his head and then he does the fingers up as he's driving off, and you find out it's a grade one
1: hammer.
2: And truthfully, judging by how that knee bent, I would have been actually okay.
0: Oh yeah, for sure.
2: I was like, you know what? Yeah, I think you need it. Absolutely.
0: I'm a little concerned though. You look at Jaden Daniels, mm-hmm. what happened to him? Jackson Dart, and Yal's throwing Caleb Williams. But you go across the board, like these quarterbacks, it has not been off to a great start. We might see some Jarrett Stidham-like performances by the end of the year if this keeps up.
1: I just saw that somebody brought Will Levis off the practice squad, so, you know, he's got hope again. Hope springs eternal. Once you play quarterback, you know, you're going to get a call because it's just a vicious, violent game. And it seems to be, you know, just they're doing their best to protect these quarterbacks, but it is, like you saw, I mean, you couldn't plan what happened to Jackson last night. It's just a lot of bodies going really fast and collisions, man. And then you figure out, can the guy get up again? Okay, good. We can play another play.
0: Yeah.
1: I mean, it's intense.
0: But yeah, when the Jets are going like, all right, Will, we need your help. Come on. When Will Levis is your potential savior, you know you might have some problems there.
1: Yeah. You go to the bullpen. You go to the bullpen, man. It is. The NFL, I marveled this weekend at just how fast those guys are. Because you watch college all day Saturday. And you kind of get a feel. You watch different level games. But, man, you said it the other day. Like that is the showpiece for football in the NFL, just what those guys can do at that level. The ground they can cover, the tackles they break. I mean, it's just phenomenal to watch.
0: There's nothing better, honestly. And that's why it's such a powerful force. But it's all based on quarterbacks. And I know the NFL, they made the jump to 17, and it's only it's a foregone conclusion. They'll eventually get to 18 games in a year. Is it worth the financial payday? And by the way, the answer already to the owners is yes. But really, is it worth it to cram in two extra games when you're already having a hard time keeping a quarterback healthy through 16 games? And And there, you just, like, good quarterback play doesn't grow on trees. Like, it's impossible to have two quality quarterbacks on your roster. You can have a really good one and an okay guy, but if that guy's even reasonably okay, other teams are going to try to be poaching him as much as possible because there just isn't good quarterbacks out there.
1: I mean, you saw it in real time last night.
0: Yes.
1: Because they have a guy, Jackson Dart, and he started well because he's a guy, and he gets hurt. And they bring in Jameis Winston, who's a nice guy. I'm sure he may wish people well, but he's not a good quarterback anymore. And it was just apparent that the Giants had no chance. The game basically ended right.
0: Uh-oh. I got to be careful now. Adam Schefter's got some breaking news. So, Adam Schefter, I got to make sure I got the right account here. Yep. Breaking, further testing today revealed Giants quarterback Jackson Dart's knee injury is worse than initially thought, and the team and Dart now are facing the possibility of season-ending knee surgery. Of all the quarterback injuries suffered in week two, Dart's is turning out to be easily the most significant.
1: What a drag.
2: Maybe he should have been carted off.
0: Yeah.
2: Jeez.
1: Oh, man.
2: One
0: guy actually had an excuse to be carted off and didn't because the dude played high school football in Utah.
2: I blame Caleb Williams.
0: He's tough.
2: That's Caleb Williams'
1: fault. You're right. You're right.
2: He did this to Jackson Dart. Maybe, I'm telling you, the way that thing bent,
0: maybe
2: the knee's not made to go like that.
1: I mean, that's what I was saying. Whipped. I was shocked when I heard it wasn't. Like, that makes more sense because that's what the injury looked like, was a year-ender. I mean, you just don't wish it on anybody, particularly your own.
0: Yeah.
1: In Jackson Dart. But, you know, he now got that uphill climb. And we will see. I mean, maybe the Giants, who are they going to?
2: Where's Joe Flacco? Where is Joe Flacco?
1: That's true. I was just thinking, who is the call?
0: He's got to be floating around somewhere.
2: He has to, right?
0: He's in a bar or in a hotel restaurant by himself eating dinners, avoiding his kids.
1: Just not Phillip Rivers again, please. That was painful.
0: Hey, did you see that the Broncos apparently reached out to Drew Brees before the AFC Championship game last year?
1: Yes.
0: Like, hey, Drew, would you be interested in coming back? Because we need a quarterback, and this Jarrett Stidham isn't great. And apparently he thought about it, went and worked out, and said the arm just didn't feel good after a workout, which is, you know, kind of happens to us dudes that are in our mid to late 40s. And so he's like, I just can't do it. But apparently he considered it, which, hey, considering Jarrett Stidham, that would have been an upgrade.
2: Our guy Joe Flacco is, in fact, at a sports bar somewhere.
0: Really?
2: Just hanging out, just waiting for a phone call.
0: Just waiting.
2: He's
0: for
2: with the
0: phone
2: Bengals
0: call.
2: Last year.
0: Yeah.
2: Cleveland and the Bengals. He played for both. He's not on I don't think he's on a roster right now.
1: Well, watch for that, huh?
0: And by the way, if you do come back, this was a big thing for Phillip Rivers and his 25 kids, is that if you come back to the league, your insurance kicks in for 5 more years. And that NFL insurance apparently is muy bueno. And so you got a bunch of kids and a bunch of braces to pay for. It might not be a bad idea to play a game or two.
2: Wait a sec. He might be with the Bengals.
0: Is he?
2: Yeah, he is. He's with the Bengals as a backup.
0: Well, send a 12-pack of Paps over to Cincinnati. Mm-hmm. You should be able to pry him loose.
2: Man, he signed a $6 million deal. He signed a $6 million deal to be a backup for 2020. In
0: how much?
2: A $6 million deal in March of 2026.
0: Oh, good for him.
2: Yeah, right?
0: Good for him.
2: Just to sit there, hold a clip?
0: Wow.
2: Clipboard? Yeah.
1: Unbelievable. I need that job. Although I've got a really good one.
0: Well, we have great jobs, but $6 million to hold a clipboard and yell encouraging words to your teammates. I'd sign me up.
1: Are you ready?
2: That is the Joe Buck job of the NFL right
0: yeah.
2: there, what he's doing.
1: Are you ready to go Jimmy Garoppolo?
0: Oh, Janine Garoppolo?
1: Or, we already mentioned Will the Thrill. I like to say Will the Thrill Levi's.
0: Oh, man.
1: He kind of plays like he played Levi's.
0: And when he didn't, I think... Didn't that girlfriend kick him to the curb when he wasn't?
1: Oh, yeah.
2: Jimmy G is available. He's a free agent.
1: He is, right?
2: Not currently on a team.
0: Shocker.
1: How about Jake Browning? He did okay with when he came in and played a little, didn't he?
2: He was with the Bengals.
1: Yeah.
2: It was
1: okay.
2: It was okay.
1: I mean, look, man, you're not. It's not like you're going to the front of the supermarket. You got to go back and see what's available.
0: Yeah, you're in the discount. You're at Five Below looking for stuff right now.
1: Half like, off.
0: Yeah, I mean, yeah, the expiration dates.
2: Five Below.
1: good pull.
2: I mean, the dollar store.
0: Look, the expiration date on that milk was like July, but you're like,
2: but you're going to take a chance
0: with
2: it.
0: You're going to take a long sniff at that
2: thing.
0: You only
2: paid a dollar.
1: Hey, drink this. It's sweet as a nut. What do you think? Just taste it.
0: Take a little swig of it. See what you think.
1: It'll last for another couple days.
0: I don't think it's going to kill you. All right, bring it on in. Let's go. I mean, yeah, I mean that's what Joe Flacco is. That old curdled milk. All right, 12:48. 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
0: 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Bar W Beef. We talk about Bar W Beef all the time. Why? Because we are not just fans of Bar W Beef. We are heavy consumers of Bar W Beef. You go to barwbeef.com, you can have that perfect beef raised right here in the state of Utah. And don't think that doesn't matter. Because you want to know where your beef comes from. You want to know that it's traceable right back to farmers and ranchers here in the state of Utah. You get that with Bar W Beef.
1: Yeah, you know, and one thing I've learned, when you find something good, stick with it. You don't need to deviate. And that's why I love Bar W Beef. 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No, everything happens right there in Nephi. 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

0: 97.5, the KSL Sports Zone. Scott Girard alongside the coach, Tim Lacombe. Hope you're all having a great day. Coming up tomorrow, we will still have a Cougar preview show, even though BYU is on a bye week. We'll still talk a lot of BYU football coming up tomorrow.
1: Maybe mix in a little jazz here.
0: A little there. Jazz.
1: And we're getting close.
0: We're getting close, man. You got some high expectations for the Jazz this year.
1: Well, I just think they're going to be, I think they're together. We talk about it. That's a huge part of it. You see it every year, Scotty. Like, teams that like each other perform better together.
2: Championship or bust.
0: Yes.
1: Just win, baby.
0: Just win. Just win. But no, I honestly, I think you got a chance to have something really special there with the Jazz. And yeah.
1: Well, we're definitely at least like now aiming upward.
0: You know, and honestly, if you only had a debit card that could show your Jazz fandom, well, you would have that if you go to AmericaFirst.com.
3: Yes, sir. So, I mean, I call them drop-dead gorgeous.
0: Yes, they are. Fantastic cards, by the way. We talked about those. Go to AmericaFirst.com. You can be a fan of the Jazz. You got the Mammoth. You got the Bees. You got the Raiders. You got a lot of great options out there available.
2: Could you do a Jazz-Lakers card?
0: Lloyd, why would you do that?
2: I don't know. I feel like that's what the kind of stuff we do.
0: Why would you say that?
2: Okay, all right. Just checking.
1: Dave, I already asked if you could do double helmet.
0: Dave, I'd like to apologize on behalf of the station for Lloyd Cole.
3: For Lloyd?
0: Yeah. What Lloyd says does not represent the opinions and thoughts of those of us here at 97.5 the KSL Sports.
3: Is that a disclaimer that you state every show?
0: Have to. Yeah, have to. Legally.
1: Actually, after the weekend we've had.
0: Hey, you know, we talk about some of the great things you do in the community, and there's so many great teachers out there. The teacher grant program is back, and look, there's a lot of really great educators that need some help, and you guys are here to step up.
3: I love our 100% for Kids teacher grant program. And, you know, Scotty, when you think about when you were in school, whether that was junior high or high school, my favorite teacher that I had was in elementary school, Donna Kimball. And she had such a huge impact on us. Her husband worked for the DNR, and he would bring in stuff that we would, like, look at and learn. Little owl pellets or snakes or just different things from nature. And she was so creative that, you know, to this day, I still think she was my favorite. And there's teachers that are out there that your kids have, that many, you know, schools have, these teachers that just have the creativity, but maybe they don't have the funds to really execute their plans. And so this is a way for us to be able to support those teachers in the classrooms, designing, creating, and executing these awesome, you know, programs for their kids. And so we're very proud to be able to offer this again. The application period for these teacher grants started August 1st, and they run through September 30th. So we're kind of in that last week of accepting applications from these teachers. And so teachers, if you're out there, if you're listening, or parents, if you have a, you know, your kids have a great teacher and you're listening, you can nominate those teachers and get them on board to present a plan and say, hey, this is good. We're going to put some money towards that. Because we don't want to see the teachers pulling money out of their own pockets.
0: Yeah.
3: They already, you know, they work hard. They already have to supply their classroom with, you know, goods and things. But, you know, this is a way to give back to the schools and the teachers, the ones who are really putting forth the effort. So, you know, happy to do this 100% for kids thing.
1: I love that it's at the, you know, at the base level. And I love that America First, you see, like, you see you all over the community. Culture has been a topic today. Mm-hmm. So culture is either something that you slap on the wall and walk by, or it's something you live. And the thing I love about America First is community is something you preach all the time. And community is where you spend a lot of time and money.
3: Yeah, yeah, we do. You know, we did our backpack drive that we loaded thousands of backpacks and gave school supplies to those kids that need it. This is for the teachers. $2,500 grant that they can put towards something. And so we want to be able to match both of those needs, the students, but also the teachers, so that we can enhance that educational experience.
0: So go to AmericaFirst.com, click on About, and then look for the America First Charitable Foundation. There you can look at Education First and 100% for Kids. Winners, or I guess I should say grant recipients, will be notified coming up in November, but you have until September 30th.
3: September 30th is the deadline, yeah.
0: Yeah, so you got about a little over a week to get involved in that.
3: Yeah, get in there. We love to see all the different creativity, the different ideas that come through, but we love to validate and support that teachers have awesome ideas. They're just limited, and this is going to maybe free up some of those limitations and let them go.
0: I like that you've got I know a couple of people but people there at America First, like, okay, you know what? Let's get together and let's find ways to support people, you know? And it's just like, okay, who needs some help? You know, the diaper drive that you do and the coats and everything else you do and helping teachers. Like, it's just, you know, you can actually see results of this. And not to say that some of these big charities, you don't see results, but sometimes you send it off and you're not sure exactly how it's being used. Here you see direct results of your charitable work.
3: Yeah, and if you, like you mentioned, you know, go to AmericaFirst.com and click on that charitable foundation, there are lots of pillars in there. You can see all the different things that we're involved in. And if sports isn't your thing, great, there could be something else. If education isn't your thing, which it should be, there's something else. Yeah. But there's always things that are going on, and that charitable foundation page is a great way to be able to know what's coming up next and how you can get involved.
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0: It may be a bye week for Kalani Sitake at BYU, but we're still breaking down the Cougars and their battle for a Big 12 title. 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

0: 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Now, I picked this song a while ago, but I feel like it's somewhat appropriate for you and Lloyd, who are not on the best of terms
1: no,
0: right
1: Lloyd
0: now.
1: No, Lloyd and I are good. I think we're so good. I think it's you and Lloyd that got a little crotchety there that last segment.
2: Yeah, why are you so mad?
0: I'm not mad. I'm just... Why would
1: hey,
0: I be
1: why
0: mad?
1: Can't
0: I
1: we...
0: I just welcomed a new fan to the Broncos bandwagon.
2: Oh, I love it, man.
0: Welcome aboard, Tim.
1: I'm shucking and jiving, too.
0: Yeah, yeah.
1: Because it's your playlist, yeah?
0: Joining us now, one of our favorite dudes on the planet, Nick Ferguson, former Denver Broncos safety, NFL great, now working the media there in Denver. Nick, how you doing, my friend?
3: I'm doing great. When you said Lloyd, the first thing I was thinking about, Entourage and Ari constantly yelling, Lloyd!
0: Yes.
1: That's what we do every day.
2: That's pretty much me.
0: Yeah, yeah. He gets screamed at a lot. Yeah, and secretly he makes the thing go around here. We don't want to admit it, but yeah, he kind of makes it go around here. There's no doubt about it. Hey, are people calmed down after that win against Jacksonville? Because I know there were some grumpy people there in Denver after that loss to Kansas City.
3: Well, you would be too if you kind of witnessed what everyone witnessed. I mean, we're talking about a Broncos team that was 14-3. They came back with a lot of expectations, and they brought a lot of guys back. So that the hype was real, and this whole idea was reestablishing the standard, and we're going to run it back. I mean, Coach Payton didn't want people to say that, but that's exactly what they did. To not go out and perform on either side of the ball against Kansas City on Monday Night Football. Of all times, Monday Night Football. It was really disappointing. And coming into the weeks of the Jags game, there were a lot of fans who were a little on the fence because this was a Jag team that came in last season in Week 16 when the Broncos were undefeated at home. And they gave the Broncos their first regular season loss. So there was a lot of anticipation of, okay, well, what's gonna happen? Did the team learn to tackle better? Can they block better up front? Davis Webb, is he going to get better in his second week calling plays? But it was somewhat better, but I'll still say it is not exactly the way that it needs to be, because for the first three quarters of the game, the offense really struggled to get things going. There's a lot of boos in Empower Field.
1: So basically they're having a difficult time. The question we had is Bo Nix have baby hands after that first game.
0: Yeah, like God, why gracious. Is he dropping the ball like that,
1: like,
0: man?
1: What was going on, man?
3: Well, okay, so quarterback center exchange is so important. And I gotta say 80-90% of the time with Bo Nix, they put him in the shotgun. Now, the Broncos had some their starting center, their backup centers were injured during training camp. And you have to work on that exchange often. And we saw when Bo was in the shotgun, some of the snaps were not chest high. That's where you want the snap if you're a quarterback. Some of them was low to the left, low to the right, and he takes his eyes away from the defense. So it has nothing to do with, you know, Bo's hands and his hand size. It is that center quarterback exchange.
0: All right, so as a former defender in the NFL and a guy that had to make open field tackles, look – guys just don't forget how to tackle overnight. So how does that situation like Kansas City happen where you're just missing? Is it mental? Is it lack of tackling in training camp? Like, what goes into a weird performance like that?
3: It's all of that. With the new CBA rules and coaches trying to adapt and change their practices, you're not getting a lot of that contact. And then this season, the Broncos had no joint practices. Mm. And for me, the joint practices are more competitive, and you can evaluate that a lot more than the regular preseason games. So I can tell you, just because I know I played and I coached in the NFL, they don't practice tackling as much as they need to. Now, if you go to any practice, you'll see guys run towards a ball carrier, kind of bend their knees and just kind of make a skiing type motion as though they made a tackle. But as a coach, you don't know if that guy would have made that tackle, because guess what? In live games, your target actually moves. He's moving forward. He's trying to finish and runs. And it goes back to the tackling technique. And some of the issues for the Denver Broncos were that they were not running to the ball. They would see a group of players around the ball carrier and go, oh, you know what? They got him. And then all of a sudden, he breaks the tackle. Just think about the Rashee Rice play where Riley Moss left his feet, which is a problem. He tripped Jonah Ellis, who tripped another kind of a defender behind him, and it looked like the Keystone Cops, right? Meanwhile, you got the other defenders inside just standing watching. When you go to tackle, right, I don't know if you guys watch National Geographic, but I love watching National Geographic, especially big cats, because on the Serengeti, I love to see big cats hunt. Why? Because they hunt in packs, right? And that's what the Broncos have to do. They have to tackle in waves, and you can't leave your feet. When you leave your feet and you lunge at a guy, you have no weight-bearing support to help run through the tackle, and those were some of the common issues they were experiencing.
1: Yeah, Nick, I learned that in Madden, man. You can't sell out like that, bro. You just can't. I mean, you got no.
3: Did you say Madden?
1: Yeah. Yeah, that's the closest I got to the football field, bro. But, I mean, I knew you can't just leave your feet. Come on. Talk to me on the are there going to be enough quarterbacks left in the league the way these guys are falling? And for a league that's done, you know, everything they can to try to ensure quarterback safety, just a violent game, man.
3: It is a violent game. And let's be totally honest, guys. We can't wrap players up and kind of bubble wrap. We can't do that. This is a game where guys can get injured and the healthiest team make it through the playoffs and ultimately get to the Super Bowl to better their chances of winning the Super Bowl. So it's been unfortunate to see, you know, Jackson Dart's injury. We saw Kyler Murray get injured against the Packers. And you look at Caleb Williams. I thought it was an Achilles injury, the way that he fell down. He couldn't put weight on his leg. But when they told me it was a hamstring, I was like, I've seen hamstring injuries, and I haven't seen guys just kind of, you know, react in that particular way. And Jay Daniels, man, I feel sorry for that guy. He hurt his elbow last year against Seattle. Now it seems to be another elbow injury. This is what the game is. And you can't really try to kind of change all the rules to protect one single guy. But this is the doing business. Your hope is that you have a backup quarterback with a similar skill set of your starting quarterback, that he can go in and he can just kind of save the day.
0: Honestly, though, you spent a lot of time in locker rooms in the NFL. Just how much is Caleb Williams going to get roughed up and teased for the way he was taken off the field with what ended up being somewhat of a minor injury?
3: Well, okay. So let me be totally transparent. Now, injuries, obviously, they hurt. And now you have to ask, well, what's your pain threshold, right? Like, I broke my forearm against the Colts 1 year, and luckily in a compound fracture throughout my skin, but it was just a burning sensation. So it all depends on your pain tolerance. And I'm not saying that he's kind of a weak player, but I don't know the severity of that hamstring injury. Did he tear some fibers? I mean, when you tear fibers, I mean, that could be pretty painful. But knowing it was a hamstring and not an Achilles, and that's what we got from a reaction standpoint, it makes you raise some questions or at least scratch your head.
0: Got the towel over his head, pointing up to the crowd. It's like, yeah, it is a little rough. Hey, the Jalen Waddle edition, though, seemed like it's been a good one. You know, pretty quiet week one, but boy, he sure had an impact in week number two. What does he do when this offense is firing all cylinders? What kind of an addition does he make to that team?
3: Well, you saw the 138 yards. He didn't have any touchdowns, but you just saw his game-breaking speed, his change of direction. That's something that Sean Payton had to really salivated and talked about when referring to a guy like Jalen Waddle. But here's the key, guys. I mean, if you're going to have a guy like that, you got to get him involved. And for me, it's kind of disappointing when you take a guy who has that type of vertical speed and you're running swing routes. You're running those orbit motions. What I mean by that, behind the line of scrimmage to hand the ball off. You're actually helping the defense by running plays like that. It's almost like having Tyreek Hill and you just keep throwing bubble screens to him. No, that guy was born to run, and that's what you want to do. I mean, if you have a bucking Bronco, you want to get him out and let him run. You don't want to keep him in the stable. So that's what they need to do with Jalen Waddle. But here's the thing. Here's my problem with what I'm seeing from Davis Webb's offense so far. He took out Marvin Mims and inserted Jalen Waddle in the same type of formations that did not really accentuate the talent and the versatility of Marvin Mims. So I'm like, what are we doing? I mean, look, if I had a Corvette in the garage, which I don't, I'm taking that sucker out on the weekend and I'm letting it burn. Right. So if you got a guy like that, like Jalen Waddle, you got to allow him to run, open him up, because the more you get him involved with the offense, it's going to open up things in the passing game for other guys like Courtland Sutton, Evan Ingram, but also in the run game as well.
1: Nick, what's something that fans are believing right now after a couple weeks that won't be true come November?
3: Believing that won't be true.

0: I'm like, that's a no-brainer. That was the whole idea coming into the season, and you're still not running the ball. It's not that hard, right? The best way to young quarterback, or any quarterback for that matter, is give him a stabilized run game, something that is consistent. So the biggest question right now here in the Mile High City, fans are still wondering, who's in charge of calling plays?
1: Yeah, it's a fair question for sure, because you know he's going to micromanage a little bit. Even if he's not calling plays, he's very much well involved in that offense in some way, shape, or form. Is this just the J.K. Dobbins we're always going to have in terms of, you know, he's available and then not available and then available and then not? Is that just, I mean, I know that his heart's in the right place and he wants to play, but sometimes the body's just not able to sustain a long season. Is that just who he is?
0: That's fair enough, because guess what? Right now, sitting talking to you guys, I'm saying in my mind is telling me I got 40 plays in me right now, right? But my body's like, no, you don't. You got about 5 plays in you. So when you think about J.K. Dobbins, historically, he's been injured. And early in training camp, he made a pinky promise, which I don't know why he did this, but he made a pinky promise with the media saying, okay, if he misses a game, then he's going to buy the media whatever beverage of choice, right? So right now, he has a hamstring injury. We don't know if he's going to play on Sunday or not, but injuries happen in the world of football, so I would have never made that pinky promise. But yeah, this kind of goes right in line with his resume as far as not being healthy. Is this as bad as having a knee injury? No, it's not, but I can tell you, soft tissue injuries have a tendency to linger, and right now, the weather is warm. So you can get lathered up and kind of get that hamstring going. But once it starts to get cold in Denver around that time, that could prove problematic. But it opens the door for a guy that everyone in Denver wants to see,
1: yep,
0: and that is Jonah Coleman.
1: Dude, when he dropped the Mile High Salute, I think he instantly sold about 1,000 jerseys.
0: You know what? I would agree with you, because here's the thing. So he talked about him having the same marketing agent as Terrell Davis. And just so happens, who was I sitting with at that time?
1: Oh.
0: His marketing people at that same time when that happened. So you're absolutely right. For Jonah to embrace the whole Mile High Salute and just be a rookie and just understanding what that means to this fan base, yes, he has definitely become a fan favorite.
1: Are you buying stock in the Raiders after week 2?
0: Yeah, how can you not? I mean, no one here in Denver thought that the Raiders would be 2-0 at this point, right? And just look at the teams that they beat. Obviously, they beat the Miami Dolphins, which the Miami Dolphins, they're playing for the first pick in the 2027 draft. Let's just be totally honest. And when you look at the Chargers, I mean, I had the Chargers being the biggest threat to the Broncos in the West, but it's not really looking like that. But what I tried to tell people, when Clint Kubiak took over the job for the Raiders, I said, you know what? He's going to change the face of that team. Why? Because he won't have the guy that he's quite familiar with. And if you think about Clint Kubiak and where the tree that he comes from, his dad, Gary Kubiak, coming from the Mike Shanahan tree, and Mike Shanahan and Kyle Shanahan and Sean McVay were all with the Commanders when Kirk Cousins was there. Now, Kirk Cousins is not going to give you a Josh Allen type of performance, but what he is going to give you is he's going to keep the offense on track. He's going to move the chains, and he's really consistent, because if you go back to, I believe it was 2017, probably the best year of Kirk Cousins' career from a statistical standpoint. Guess who was the OC? Clint Kubiak.
1: Yeah.
0: Just think about it. I'm just saying.
2: Wow.
0: So connect the dots.
2: So I tell
0: people, I say, look, the Raiders probably not going to make the playoffs, but they're going to be a hard out for whomever's playing against them.
1: Was he roaming around as a kid? You know, 20 years ago when Mike and Gary were on that staff back in the day.
0: Yeah, you know who else was here? Christian McCaffrey.
1: Yeah,
2: wow, that's true.
0: Yes. So just imagine being here as a player. You got Coach Heimerdinger, who was here. You have Gary Kubiak. You have Mike Shanahan, and so many great players who were on that back-to-back Super Bowl team, and then you see their sons kind of hanging around, and now

0: you see what they're doing. That tells you football is definitely a family business for them.
1: It's in the blood, right? It's in the blood, man.
0: Yes, it's in the interwoven in the DNA.
1: There you go. Absolutely.
2: All right, so before I let you go, I do know that you are somewhat of a Star Wars fan. I need you to help settle an argument I got in with one of the guys. They didn't like some of the the follow-up Star Wars movies, and he said the Solo movie was a debacle. I actually liked that movie. I just feel like it came out at a bad time when everybody was getting salty, so they wanted to hate on everything. I'm actually kind of a fan of that movie. Where are you at on that?
0: Okay, Solo could have been much better than what it was. It was just something that was kind of tossed out there to quiet the stomach rumblings of Star Wars fans. But here's what I know about Star Wars fans. I'm a Star Wars fan, but I'm like crazy nuts like certain people. And those individuals, man, they pick through a movie. Like they were Siskel and Ebert, right? That's how they look at the movie. And everything has to be meticulous and it has to be right. Now, I will say this. Some of the movies haven't been great. I love the Ahsoka series that is on Disney. I don't know if you guys seen the trailer for season two. It's awesome. The Mandalorian is great. Didn't really like the Mandalorian movie itself, but the series is great within itself. There's a lot of things that they can do to kind of better the Star Wars series. So I would agree, some of the movies haven't been great. Some have been awesome. Like, really quickly, the Acolyte series that came out, expectations were high. After the first episode, I was like, man, this sucks. That's just be fully transparent. I'm just being transparent.
1: And that's why we bring you on. That's what we love about you. Let me ask you one last question. Is there a world that exists where, you know, somebody's a huge fan of, say, the Broncos and could maybe have, you know, good wishes for a team like the Raiders?
0: Are you serious?
1: Yeah. Is it possible?
0: No. Okay. No, it's not possible. All right.
1: Lloyd was right. Like, so what happened? Like, I've never really, I was a Cowboy fan as a kid, but it was Tom Landry. Times were simpler. He wore really cool hats. And, you know, I was a Cowboy guy. And then when they kicked him to the curb, it just kind of sent my NFL fandom into, you know, a blizzard. And it's been that way ever since. This year, I got this job. I thought, you know, I'm going to align with Lloyd, my producer, and have a little hobby with him. I'm going to take on the Raiders. And, you know, we start 2-0. I said we because I was still a Raider fan as this morning. But we got on the air today, and I said, you know, something about, I've said something positive about the Broncos, and Lloyd's like, I can't have that. You can't do that. And I was like, well, then I can't stay.
0: Well, here's the thing, though. See, you can do it from a quiet standpoint. You can't come out with a megaphone. Like, even if the Raiders end up being 3-0 and 4-0, you can't do it with the megaphone. You got to do it really quiet. But here's the thing. This was the design by the NFL when they just kind of introduced fantasy football.
2: Oh, yeah.
0: Right? Because, I mean, Kenneth Walker is on my fantasy team. That's true. Is James Cook. Right? So I root for those guys in silence.
1: There you go. That was the key.
0: I don't wave a banner. I do it in silence.
1: Me and my big mouth, Nick. It got me again.
0: I'm trying to help you out.
1: Well, go Broncos. That's what's come of it, as I'm now a Bronco. I was kicked off the bandwagon.
2: Hey, and by the way, so my guy here is was a college basketball coach at BYU, and tell him who you found and recruited.
1: Well, I didn't find him, but, you know, Jim Rafferty had no idea how to shoot before us, and, you know, I just got him in a gym and taught him.
2: Oh, I was going to take you down to Caleb Lohner. Angle.
1: Oh, yeah. Oh, I'm sorry. Yeah. That one. Caleb Lohner, who is a Bronco. Yeah, sorry.
0: Yeah, tight end.
1: I recruited him from the eighth grade on, and he's one of my dear friends. And I'm hoping that he gets healthy and starts catching some touchdown passes.
0: Well, I hope so, too. He's a long-rangey guy. He seemed like he's really talented, but it goes back to just how healthy can you be? Because if you're not healthy, a team can't really count on you. And that's hard because when you play a physical sport like football or any other sport for that matter, I mean, guys get injured. And it's funny how quickly people are ready to slap that tag on you of being injury prone.
2: Yeah. Hey, Nick, you're the best, man. Appreciate it. We got to do this again soon. Appreciate all your help. And we'll you know, look, let's get this thing, let's get this thing cooking. And remember, you can catch Nick on his YouTube show. Really great stuff. The Nick Ferg Show, also on Twitter at @NickFerguson_25. I didn't bring up the 2005 team. I know better. And so, you know, no references to the Steelers in the playoffs at all. I promise.
0: Well, you just did. Ugh. You said you were not going to do it, and you just did.
2: I know. I'm sorry.
0: Silence. Remember, we got to do it in silence.
2: In silence. You're right. You're right.
1: I learned that lesson, Scotty. You should have listened.
3: Silence is golden.
2: My son, who's he's 15 years old, diehard Broncos fan. He's learning and raised the right way. And we were going through some of the games on YouTube and watching the 2005 series. And he's like, this team was great. Loving Jake Plummer, you know, and everything. We watched the game in which you had the huge play in the end zone against Tom Brady, and the Champ Bailey return for the interception. And then and then I go, all right, we're done. And he's like, well, what happened the next week? I'm like, it's not important. Don't worry about it.
0: Well, if you're going to take him down memory lane, you have to show him all of it.
2: Yes.
0: Right?
2: Yeah.
0: So you get full understanding of what that felt like to have a team that good and have things in the way that they did.
2: Yeah.
0: So yes.
2: You would have dump truck Seattle, by the way. Just saying.
0: Yeah. We feel the same way. And that's the one thing. We can't go back and change it. And, you know, that was a great moment in time. And, I mean, I sat next to Jake at the game on Sunday. And, you know, we kind of had some moments where we went back to 2005. And you know what? I'm trying to push the Broncos to actually acknowledge that team, even though we did not win a Super Bowl. We were 13-3. You know how hard that is to do?
2: Yeah, you gave Brady his first playoff loss. I mean, come on. That was honestly, I know you didn't win a Super Bowl, but that was one of the funnest teams I've ever watched. That was just a fantastic, fun team. You and Lynch anchoring the backfield. Champ Bailey in his prime, who was just ridiculous. Yeah, Jake Plummer on the naked bootleg, dropping bombs to Ashley Lalee and Rod Smith. Come on, that team was fantastic.
0: All right, so I'm going to give you guys a topic to discuss at your leisure whenever you want to. If the 2005 Broncos faced off against the 2025 Broncos with Bo Nix, who wins that game?
2: Oh, the 05 Broncos win in a rough, like they destroy him.
1: Not close.
0: Okay, so even the Raiders fan knows that.
2: Yeah,
1: I'm a convert.
2: Hey, I think the 05 team beats the 2015 Super Bowl winning team.
0: I think so too, because Peyton Manning was a shell of himself. Yeah. And we had some great wide receivers and running backs on that team. So I think we would have. And here's the crazy thing. Like, that 2015, they had the no-fly zone.
2: Yeah.
0: Our defense, our secondary never had a name. We just showed up and made plays.
1: That's what you do. That's old school. That's just old school.
2: Hey.
0: Yes.
2: People don't understand how great that 05 and 06 season was for Champ Bailey. Like, Champ Bailey, was unreal how good he was.
0: All right, so let me tell you, I may be over time.
2: By the way, I love this. This is awesome.
0: I want to tell you guys this real quickly. So watching Champ in practice was unreal because some guys are gamers. Some guys are just practice guys. For him, practice was just like a real-life game to him. And the one thing it would do, like playing with two Hall of Famers like Champ Bailey and John Lynch, we all tried to one-up one another. Now, no one ever talked about it. We've never had the conversation, but when you saw another guy make a play, you're like, you know what? I'm not going to be the guy that everyone's talking about on Monday that I didn't show up. So it forced our defense to become that much better. But Champ, man, he would just do things that was so amazing that I would say, man, there's no way if I practice every single day of my life, I would never be able to do that, right? And I would just say, I would look to the heavens and say, God, you truly bless this dude on a whole different level that none of us could ever actually attain to. But that was just who he was. And he was a quiet competitor. He never talked. He never talked trash. Well, let me take that back. He did talk trash, but it wasn't that frequent. But he was a professional, the highest level, and I just love playing with him.
2: Oh, man. I could do this all day, Nick. I appreciate it. We've gone way too long with you. Thanks for sacrificing some of your day, and let's talk again here soon.
0: All right, guys. Enjoy the rest of the day.
2: There he is. Nick Ferguson, anchoring that 2025 Bronco team that had one little slip up against the Steelers, or else they're winning the Super Bowl that year.
1: I saw younger Scotty right there enjoying that conversation.
2: Oh, man, that was...
1: You were just like, whoa!
2: I was like Chris Farley in that, hey, remember that one time?
1: Time when Champ Bailey played with you? That was awesome.
2: Dave Nellis with us, America First. Dave's been patiently waiting. He's like, can we please go get off of memory lane here and talk some America First?
3: No, I love it. It's good. It's always good to hear different perspectives and memories.
2: Hey, you got the food drive coming up, and this is, look, you do a lot of great community work, and so much of it helps a lot of people, but it's getting that time where this food drive really, really matters, and I'm loving you guys are jumping all in on this again.
3: Yeah, our food drive started actually September 1st, so it's been going, and it will go all the way through October 31st. And this is our 22nd year of doing this food drive. And Scotty, I want you to think about food insecurity. What does that really mean, food insecurity? I feel like I've never experienced that except maybe on a scout overnighter or a scout, you know, a week-long backpacking trip. But food insecurity really means that members of a household don't know where their next meal is coming from. They don't have access to healthy, safe, reliable food sources that are maybe attainable in an acceptable, socially acceptable way. And they might eat at soup kitchens, emergency shelters, dining halls, or elderly nutrition sites. Maybe they get their food from food pantries or government surplus programs or other types of programs. And maybe their kids even participate in free lunch or free breakfast, even summer programs. And those are people that live in our neighborhoods. Those are maybe some of our friends that we don't know what that need is. But think about how tough that is to not know where your next meal is coming from. This is where I think our food drive and many others who participate in lots of different types of food programs can really help out. We want to lift. We want to lift our community. We want to lift our members. We want to lift your listeners so that they know that they have something in their belly.
1: These stats are staggering, right? Like Feeding America, it says in Utah over 480,000 people face hunger and food insecurity.
3: Yeah, Utahns, and that's 160,000 kids.
1: That's right, 160,000 kids. So it just, I mean, what a great, again, a great thing to attack, another thing to attack in the community. But this one a little more important, I think, that we can all give because the goal is to feed 150,000.
3: Yeah.
1: You know, that's a great goal, but it's something we can accomplish, but everybody's got to jump in, right?
3: Yeah, it really is a community-wide effort. And so we rely upon the community to come together and participate. And we've seen in years past that miracles just happen. You know, people, they give. If they have, they can give. And so we appreciate and we're so grateful for people to jump on board. And, you know, those faces may never come back and say thank you for the food, but just knowing that you're doing something good really makes that service just come alive for you and just gives you a sense of gratitude, like I was able to help somebody. So it goes through October 31st. There's lots of ways that members and listeners can participate. If you're a member of America First, you can drop off cans of food at any one of our convenient branch locations, and we have collection boxes there. If you don't have the ability to provide food, but you got a little extra money, you can do some donations that way. We will always use those financial donations to the very best. We can maximize the dollars with how they're spent buying in bulk. And so if you're a member, you can use your online or your mobile applications and just donate that way. If you're not a member of America First, you can scan a QR code. It's prevalent in our branches. It's prevalent on our website. Scan that, and you can also make a financial donation. But every can, every dollar goes to use and goes to those individuals who need it most.
2: And it stays within the America First footprint, too. So you know that, you know, it's going to stay in the neighborhood. You know that you're helping, you know, people up and down the Wasatch Front within the western part of the United States.
3: Mm-hmm. Yeah, yeah. We that's where we focus. Is our members and the communities that they live in and where we do our business. We want to make sure that we're making a positive impact for them. And we come together and we just do it. It feels good to do good.
2: And, you know, whether or not, you know, you agree or disagree with life choices that allowed maybe adults to be in a situation like this, there's a lot of kids involved. These kids had no say in their situation. They had no you know, no purpose in where they're at right now. They're just looking for some food. And so think about all these kids out there that at no fault of their own, are they in a situation where they are suffering from food insecurity?
3: Yeah, they didn't choose their circumstance, right?
2: Yeah.
3: Maybe when they're an adult, they can either learn from that. But according to SNAP, 51% of SNAP recipients or households have children. Mm. And so that's a big need.
2: Yeah.
3: And this is one way that we're just grateful that we can make a difference and help them out. So would love to have people participate all the way through October 31st. We'll accept canned donations, financial donations. Just come on out and help.
2: Yep. It's those donation locations are there at every America First branch location. Also, you can transfer funds as well. QR codes there within the branch that can help you out. And go to AmericaFirst.com. Thank you, Dave. We appreciate it.
3: 100%.
2: One more chat with you. I know Gracie's waiting. She wants to get out of here.
3: She wants to get on the mic. We'll have to see.
1: Gracie. Come on, Gracie.
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0: Oh, now you're starting to tick off Nick Ferguson, too. He just responded to you on Twitter because you use a little Russell Wilson, Broncos country, let's ride. And he just responded to you on Twitter, said, not sure we can use that tagline anymore. Come on, Lloyd, treat our guests with respect, for crying out loud.
1: I have the utmost respect for our guy, Nick Ferguson. I do. But
2: what was the what did he say?
1: But I'm sorry. Yeah, there is a reason I went with.
0: By the way, how great was that conversation? That
1: was fun. He's so good. By the way, he did tell you that you need to get off the pot and chew something.
2: No. Yeah, I got it.
0: Well, he did. He's a Broncos fan.
1: Oh, he did. I know.
2: I did. No, but I mean, it was
1: done. We've moved on now,
2: and we've talked to three, like another Raider fan, Price, David. Said
1: I think you now understand.
2: I do.
1: Ways.
2: I get
1: and it.
2: It
1: just doesn't work.
2: It doesn't, and damn, it felt strange trying to make it work.
1: I know, right? It just felt like man.
0: But this feels right.
2: Yeah, I wanted it to work. Yeah. It's not.
1: I
2: like
1: did too,
2: and I have no hard feelings. Like, I don't have hard feelings.
1: It's like it just felt, it just didn't, it wasn't working.
2: It wasn't working.
0: You thought you could make it work with this college girlfriend. Didn't work, but you got the high school girl just, hey, I'm ready for you to come back home and settle down.
2: And where I went wrong, I thought, you know, jump over there, get them two wins out of the gate. And they'll see. I mean, I know everybody's like, oh, what's going to happen this week? We already know.
0: If the Saints win.
2: Come on, man, we already know.
0: Ooh, all hell's going to break loose on Monday.
1: And you know what? I won't even look back. I'm still okay with it.
0: I'm here for
1: I'm
0: that.
1: Okay with the move.
0: All right. 97.5 DKSL Sports Zone Sports Roulette. As we take some of the big headlines, put it on a roulette wheel, spin it, and wherever that little white ball lands is what we end up talking about. So with that, Lloyd, fire it up.
1: Could be a rough November in sports.
0: So it is media day in Houston, and there was a question asked. Now I forgot who it was. A player was asked about Grand Theft Auto. There's a new Grand Theft Auto movie, or not movie, sorry, a Grand Theft Auto game coming out,
2: yeah.
0: Six. It's coming out in November. Steven Adams was asked about that. And he actually thinks that you're going to see an effect in that, an effect in professional sports performances because of that game.
3: I will say, you guys should anticipate November, the performance of the league-wide. GTA is dropping. So look at NFL, look at all the leagues, and watch them plummet, mate. Just for the month of November. Performance is going to go down. It should come back up, though. Most of the boys will get it done, but hopefully they finish game. Coaching as well, by the way. The coaching scouts are going to be horrendous, mate, just for November. But it should bounce back in December, hopefully. Yeah, should be good.
0: I think everybody assumes he's joking. It would not surprise me one bit. It would not surprise me at all to see players coming into games after getting an hour or two or sleep and seeing some bad performances out there. Look, I think it was Donovan Mitchell that actually admitted to losing sleep over, I don't know if it was some dopey, some game that he was playing. And he's like, yeah, I didn't get any sleep. Like some game got released and they were up all night playing the game and then tried to play a basketball game the next day. Like this is going to happen. You're dealing with men, you know, I know Steven Adams is old, but you got guys that are, you know, in their late teens, early 20s, and self-discipline on stuff like that isn't necessarily high.
1: Or was that our guy Gordon Hayward? Because he was quite the gamer.
0: Oh, yeah, there, Gordon Hayward, too.
1: He was quite the gamer.
2: But you have to understand their life, basically, when the season starts, is you pack a bag.
0: Yep.
2: You have it always ready. You play a couple at home, a couple on the road, and you spend a million hours alone in a hotel room.
0: Yep.
2: Million hours. It's like, you're in, is it practice yet? It's crazy how it just becomes, you know, it becomes a time warp.
0: Rinse and repeat.
2: So you need something to do.
0: Yeah, and that game is incredibly addicting, too. And
2: so let's watch, see if Steven's right.
0: I would not surprise me one bit. I'm sure there'll be some nerds out there that'll start tracking performance. Some guy did a player performance of teams, of individual players, when a team had a one-night stay in Houston. So they would stay a night in Houston and then the next day play. And I think you know why. And
2: it was the barbecue.
0: It wasn't the barbecue. Nope, nope, nope, nope. There may have been some establishments where some ribs were served or some chicken wings, but that was not the reason they were showing up to those establishments. Yeah. And by the way, performances were dreadful. When the team came in and spent multiple nights in Houston before a game, it wasn't good. It wasn't good. So they're, yeah, look, players are always predisposed to distractions.
2: Well, we'll see if this one, if Grand Theft Auto's not only steals, cars and all that stuff, but people's time.
0: Were you a video game guy, or are you
2: all
0: a video
2: sports?
0: Game?
2: I just liked sports games.
0: Same.
2: I played, the best iteration of Madden's through the years. I've since lost. I don't anymore.
0: Yeah, same.
1: Everybody younger than us kicks the crap out of us.
2: I know. I can't even. I was playing against a guy. I thought I was pretty good, and it was a couple years ago, and I couldn't even move the ball.
1: Kids quickly remind me that I suck now.
2: This was supposed to be fun, and it's not.
0: Well, even like Madden, you got to hit this A button to do it, and there's like multiple button combinations. I'm like, no, you had an up and down, right, left, A, B. That was it. And that's all you needed
1: juke
0: to know.
1: Move. That's it. Just give me the juke move. That's all I do.
0: And the little turbo booster.
1: I can jump.
0: Yeah. And now it's like, okay, you do this and this. I'm like, okay, no, you lost me. I'm done.
2: I always try to dive into the end zone and push the wrong one, so I hurtle in, look like a fool.
0: Hey, by the way, Colton tweets into the show, I didn't know I was listening to Denver Sports Radio. When are we doing an AV segment? Okay,
2: easy, Colton.
0: Colton.
1: I hear you, Colton.
0: I got a little sideways. I fanboyed a little bit, just a little bit.
2: It was a lot. I looked over there and
1: we'll offset it with our guy Q tomorrow.
2: I saw Las Vegas. A young Scotty waiting for
0: tomorrow. I like Q.
1: I love Q as well. Q's great.
0: Yeah, let's bring him on. We'll talk Raiders with him.
2: At one point, you were just sitting there with a smile and like.
0: And then that one time when Champ Bailey intercepted Tom Brady.
1: It was so awesome.
0: That was awesome.
2: So they haven't even honored that team yet.
0: Oh, they should. That team was phenomenal.
2: Sounds like the Sweet 16 team at BYU from 2011. Not one mention.
0: That's crazy.
2: Yeah,
0: how is that?
2: Dust in the wind. Never. Hey, guys, you were great.
0: And yeah, that's a big 15-year anniversary, too.
2: Yeah. Haven't heard a word.
0: Wow. Yeah, that's messed up.
2: I guess it's money in the bank.
0: Literal money in the bank. All right, we'll wrap up this bad boy next. 97.5, the KSL Sports Zone.
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0: All right, wrapping up another edition of the show, 97.5 DKSL Sports Zone. Scott Girard alongside the coach, Tim Lacombe. Fun one today. Big thanks to Nick Ferguson for joining us. Also, big thanks to Eric Kerr, head coach at Weber State. Mitch Harper joining us as well. This was a stellar show.
1: Still a show. Full of just packed full of fun, drama, hijinks.
0: Even if it was put together by a Raiders fan, it was solid. It was a good job.
1: Hey, he does an incredible job day in and day out. Let's call it like we see it. We joke in this office, but we're pretty lucky to have him. Yeah, that's right. We are. Thank you, sir.
0: Always fired up when Dave Nellis is hanging out with us here in studio. And, you know, I love America First. I'm a proud member. I've made my kids become members. They haven't really had a choice because I love waltzing them in there and getting them in the branch and filling out the paperwork. I'm taking pictures of Brody and sending them to Dave when he's signing his name to become a new account holder because you teach kids how to handle money, how to manage money, how to be responsible with their money. And then also you got these promotional certificate rates too, where there's just really cool ways for you to diversify your money, use it in different ways, and try to, you know, better your financial situation.
2: Yeah, and I love, Scotty, that you're teaching your kids at a younger age that financial education will pay dividends for life, because those kids will not be coming to beg money from you for years to come. In fact, you might have to go back and, you know, get something from Brooks.
0: I fully plan on it.
1: Yeah,
0: too.
1: Just be nice to him, Scotty. Yeah.
2: That's your retirement plan, right? But that financial education is super important. And I think that it's not only just for kids, but it's for adults. It's for everybody. And nobody really likes to talk about budget, but really what budget means is I know where my money comes in and I know where my money is going out, and I use it and I spend it wisely. And hopefully I'm investing in myself. I'm paying me as a vendor, right? And investing yourself means you're putting some money aside. Everybody could do that. And I know that we say, oh, I don't have enough money. Really, financial wellness is spending less than what you make and living with that lifestyle. And so investing in your future for whatever that is, we've got a great opportunity for people to just get some awesome savings rates. Right now, you know, the rates just changed. And with those rate changes, that causes some unsettledness. And we want to provide a good tool and a good vehicle for people to save some money for themselves. And so right now we have some a limited time promotional certificate rate that's going on. And certificates is a way to put money not in your checking, not in your savings account, but lock it up and earn a guaranteed rate for a certain period of time. Generally, the longer you lock that up, the better the rate is. And so you want to look at the website, look what those current rates are. They could change. They could get better. You just never know what those rates are going to be. But it's a way that you can invest in yourself. And I love not just the certificates, but what we call a dedicated savings. I may not have enough money, which is a minimum of $500 to open up a certificate, but I want to still get that certificate rate so I can start out with zero balance and I can put $10 a month into a dedicated savings and earn a certificate rate. So when you think about that, that allows you to plan for when you might need some money. Maybe, Scotty, you're going to go on a trip that's not paid for by other entities. But you're on your own, right?
0: Yeah.
2: And so you want to take your wife to a nice trip. You could save money now and put it towards that. You could save for, you know, buying a new car. You could save for educational expenses. You could save for braces by having these dedicated savings, and you're earning a certificate rate. Some people think savings really is just not spending.
0: Yeah.
2: Oh, I didn't spend any money, so I must have saved. Mm-mm. Intentionally put your money to work, and what this promotional offer on these rates is going to be good to help our members.
0: Interest never sleeps, so you might as well have it work for you and not work against you.
2: We want to get your money working for you.
0: So maybe I'm stepping out of bounds here. I think you said this is possible, but if not, it would be really simple to do on the app. But if you had a direct deposit, so let's say your work, you know, sends over your direct deposit, can you have it set up so it automatically funds some of these savings accounts?
2: Yeah, there's several ways to do that. But what you would do is you would just, once your direct deposit comes in, then you open up a certificate or a dedicated savings and just have those automatic transfers just go.
0: So if you had, like, you know, a vacation one, an emergency one,
2: Christmas one,
0: mm-hmm. and so you never really even see that. It just immediately goes to those accounts.
2: Yeah, it takes the discipline out of saving because it just happens, right?
0: Exactly.
2: And you learn to live with, okay, I don't have that $20. It's not, or that, you know, $50 a month. It just happens automatically. And over time, those small wins equal huge gains later on in the future.
0: Because for a lot of us out there, present company included, if it's in the checking account, you're going to spend it. You know,
2: it's fair game.
0: But if it never makes it there and it goes into your savings automatically, I think that's why 401ks save a lot of people, is because they never know that it's being taken out.
2: Yeah, and that money doesn't go away.
0: Yeah.
2: It's yours.
0: It's yours.
2: It goes to help you later on.
1: You got to trick yourself, see?
2: Yeah.
1: That's part of it.
2: It's part of it.
0: Yeah.
2: But you become accustomed to maybe not having that money there. Even if it's $10 a paycheck, do it. Start it. Just start small and see what those better interest rates can do for you. We are very competitive in the market, leading the market in most areas.
0: And that's why you take a little bit of pride in yourself, in your discipline. Because as my kids, when they open up their app and they, you know, because you've got the great mobile app and you go and you see the balance, they're like, yeah. Heck yeah, I'm doing this. And then it fuels more and more savings, and habits become, habits get formed, and good habits, you know? Yeah. So.
2: And when you can connect the effort with the reward with your kids, they'll keep saving and they'll be responsible. It's a great skill for all of us to develop.
0: Do as I say, not as I do.
1: Yeah, that's definitely been my mantra with my kids.
0: Yeah. Hey, Dave, thank you so much, man.
2: 100%.
0: Available for you at AmericaFirst.
2: Love being here.
1: Awesome, man.
0: And by the way, plenty of room on the Broncos bandwagon if you want to come over.
2: Is Elway coming back out of retirement?
0: No.
2: Okay.
0: But we got Bo Nix. So.
2: Okay. All right. I'll consider.
0: Okay.
2: Yeah.
0: A lot of room. A lot of free agency.
1: Baby hands Bo.
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0: 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Ben, I had that CD. We talk about the Case Logic, you know. Mm-hmm. I had that there. That whole album was great. That was right in my high school era. If you would have told me, though, that Hootie would become a country star, I would have called you crazy.
1: Yep.
0: But not only has he done that, and I'm not even a country guy.
1: Right.
0: He's done it pretty eloquently, yeah. I would say. Like, still pumping out jams, just in kind of different towns. You know what I mean?
1: Mm-hmm.
0: Anyway, Hootie was awesome.
1: You think so?
0: It reminds me of high school.
1: Yeah.
0: I wasn't into that much like modern music. I was more kind of always a throwback guy, but I had that album for some reason.
1: It was huge. Hard to overstate how big that band and album was.
0: For like 10 minutes.
1: Yeah.
0: I don't think the follow-up quite sold like the original, you
1: But
0: know?
1: Good for him, yeah, finding another thing.
0: Have we ever drafted that? One album wonders? Not like know. One there, hit oh, wonders, man. But one album wonders?
1: Go Pineapple.
0: Are you getting free stuff, Ben? Oh, Pez.
1: I'm a Pez fan.
0: Thank you very much. How nice of you.
1: Appreciate it. Thanks for coming in.
0: Yeah, that's awesome. People are so nice. There you go.
1: Sour All right, Pez. Well, I've never had sour.
0: Well,
1: Pez.
0: Yeah, Hootie and the Blowfish. Good times. How's it going over there, Ben? You doing all right?
1: Doing well. You?
0: Oh, you know, I'm just fine. I feel like today's going to be, we'll talk a lot of college football, but I feel like today is almost kind of like a junk drawer type of day.
1: Okay.
0: Yesterday was so dominated by the weekend's action, which Mondays often are. Mm-hmm. I feel like some stuff that is right up our alley kind of slipped through the cracks.
1: Okay.
0: Like I feel like there's an Aaron Rodgers conversation to be had today.
1: Yep.
0: I feel like Stephon Smith Sr., there's a video of him out there that I think is worthy of conversation. There's a lot of good stuff. Everybody's hating on RSL for some reason. We can dive into that. Cole Bagley is going to be on the show at the top of the 4 o'clock hour because preseason NHL hockey is upon us.
1: Yeah.
0: So I feel like today, you know, of course it's college football season. We'll talk a ton of college football. But yesterday was so dominated by it. I feel like today we have a little bit more flexibility.
1: And BYU's got a bye week, so they're going to be less on the docket for a little bit.
0: True. Till they have TCU, who you think is just a powerhouse.
1: Horrendous. Absolutely terrible team.
0: I mean, there's a reason that Kalani is treating this week like a game week.
1: Never been a Sonny Dykes guy. Didn't understand the idea of trying to run more of a pro-style offense when that's not what he's doing.
0: That's not his history.
1: Not his bag.
0: No, the guy I talked to at Big 12 Media Days doesn't appear to be a guy. The Harvard transfer might not be a dude. So, yeah, we'll talk a lot of college football, but there's a lot of other stuff out there as well. In fact, we were debating on whether or not Kawhi Leonard had already signed his extension with Toronto. He had not.
1: He had not.
0: He signed it today.
1: Yes, he did.
0: And tough in Monday Night Football. I heard it on the call on the KSL Sports Zone as I was driving home with the great Kevin Harlan talking about Jackson Dart getting hurt pretty much, what, the first series?
1: Yeah.
0: And then we got news earlier today that it's actually worse than initially thought and could require end-of-season surgery.
1: Yeah. Certainly going to miss extended time and maybe all year.
0: That's got to be... The immediate setback is a rough setback. You know what I mean? Like, you just get going. You just get started.
1: And had a great week one.
0: You know,
1: had a good rookie season.
0: I got hurt during the ski season last year, but it was at the very end of January. So there was still some season left, but I got some in. You know what
1: yep.
0: I mean?
1: Yep.
0: Getting hurt in ski season in November. You know what? that's rough. So Jackson Dart just needs a little momentum with his career and has kind of the immediate setback in game number two.
1: Do we know how long Jaden Daniels is out? Speaking of quarterbacks out.
0: Christian has the Tom Brady clip. We can play that. We can start off with that, which was unprofessional from your guy, Tom.
1: Yeah, got to be a little better,
0: but
1: Tom.
0: But also does inspire conversation. Do we really need, I guess we don't need to start here, but do we really, as TV consumers, Ben, as fans of the television show that is sports, do we need the injury replay? Is that a necessary thing for us? Because my reaction and we'll play Tom Brady's reaction, is Tom is a guy who's been playing football mm-hmm. his entire life and not necessarily watching football. And I think he found out in real time how graphic some of these horrible injury uh-huh. replays actually are. Mm-hmm. Here's Tom reacting to the Jaden Daniels injury.
2: Excuse me.
1: Oh, pardon me.
0: He said, redacted.
1: I can't say that.
0: Yeah.
1: And it was bad. And Jackson Dart's looked very similar, but with his knee instead of his elbow. Dart's was weird because I've never seen someone's leg do that while they're airborne.
0: Yeah, it was weird.
1: It's weird if Daniels falls and catches himself and his arm bends backwards, which is like a very common skateboarding thing I've seen happen as well. To be airborne like Dart, where there's no leverage point holding your leg in one spot, to bend that way, okay, and they're like, wait. We think it might be okay. It's like, you think it might be okay?
0: Wait.
1: It looked really rough.
0: See, this is what I'm talking about. Is that conversation really necessary?
1: No.
0: Do we really need to talk?
1: I'm totally.
0: Do we
1: you.
0: Really need to talk about how his leg bent in the other direction? Is that something? Because oftentimes I hear people say, just show the replay once, and that's
1: yeah,
0: it.
1: Right.
0: And then move on. Why do we need why do we need the first replay?
1: Yeah.
0: Why is that? I intentionally did not seek out Jaden Daniels' injury.
1: Uh-huh.
0: I saw the Dart one on accident uh-huh. because they replayed it later on in the game.
1: Yeah.
0: I don't need.
1: Have we ever drafted sports injuries?
0: Like players who got injured?
1: Yeah, sports injuries.
0: I don't think I can handle that emotionally.
1: For what you got Wednesday. Yeah, right, exactly.
0: Yeah, my guy who interrupted my conversation in a Washington, D.C. suburb bar.
1: Did you say that over the air? Joe Theismann.
0: Joe Theismann.
1: Sometimes Christian talks in our ear, and then we just keep talking like he said it over the air, and nobody knows what name we're talking about.
0: Let's get right in close as the bone completely breaks in half right there. You know, they had a bit about it on The Simpsons years ago.
1: Homer rents a VHS.
2: It's
1: a tape. Football's greatest injuries.
0: But I'll never understand the, okay, just show it once.
1: Yeah.
0: Just show it once in the movie. I remember, it goes for audio too. I remember the Mountain Network was showing a BYU game. I can't remember who they were playing, but Quinn Gooch. Do you remember him, the safety?
1: The name, yeah.
0: For BYU, he's a really good player. He shredded his knee on a play, and I don't know who was running the field mic for the Mountain Network, but they must have been like draped over top of the medical team. And you just hear this poor guy going, oh, it's gone. He's just yelling.
1: Uh-huh.
0: And it's like, I don't need that.
1: Yeah.
0: You know what I mean? I don't need the replay. I don't need a microphone next to Quinn Gooch as he emotionally goes through a severe injury. Do we need that?
1: I'm with you.
0: And Tom, get it together, pal. Come on. It's not hard not to curse on television.
1: No, it's really easy. You grew up around your parents not swearing, right? Maybe you started in high school. Excuse me.
0: Come on.
1: Excuse me is the funniest part.
0: Come on, Tom. You know what is so annoying? And this is what bugged me about, you know, like Donovan Mitchell cursing in post games and stuff like that. If it goes over the air, it's a potential FCC violation. Uh-huh. You know, usually they let it go because sometimes it's understandable, uh-huh. or maybe a mic picks something up, but it is a potential FCC violation if somebody does

0: grew up in. High school kid sees that.
1: It was the Panthers Patriots, right?
0: Is that what the game
1: pretty
0: was?
1: Pretty sure. I was in a house full of people. I don't know, 20 people or so. And I was the guy who went to use the John during the halftime show.
0: You missed it.
1: And then I hear from the whole room, you know, hear the, whoa!
0: And this is in social media age, it was going to be all over.
1: No. I don't even think we had a DVR, honestly. Maybe we did.
0: I doubt you did, yeah.
1: Yeah. But I do remember where I was at that, because I was the cliche, like, I got to go.
0: I was there. I didn't see it live.
1: I'm the one who wants to watch the game. I don't want to watch the halftime show. I got to watch Jake Delhomme blow it.
0: My friend who wanted to watch the halftime show more than the football game ended up being very apropos for his life.
1: Okay.
0: More into the halftime show with Janet than he was into sports.
2: But Tom Brady said, excuse me, so you can't have an FCC violation.
0: Technically, yeah, it's not an FCC violation. Oh, is that how you immediately followed up with, excuse me.
1: Is that how that works?
2: He's excused.
0: Yeah.
1: Who did I hear? I heard someone the other day saying that they liked Tom Brady on the air, and I nearly wrecked my car. Maybe it was Frank. I don't know. I was listening to somebody who was like, oh, Tom's pretty good, huh? No. No, he's not.
0: Yeah, he hasn't developed as quickly as I would have hoped.
1: Because I don't.
0: He doesn't have a ton of personality there.
1: Honestly, what the skills it took him to be successful at quarterback and be basically a walking billboard because he's a good looking guy does not make him necessarily all that great at being an analyst/television personality.
0: He should be able to break down the game and analyze the game, and he can, but he doesn't do it with the most personality. He's pretty bland. I thought maybe he'd have a little more juice.
1: No.
0: No juice.
1: I don't think so.
0: Yeah.
1: But no, he's not in demand because of his broadcasting skills. That's not why Fox gave him $50 billion a year or whatever.
0: Yeah.
1: It has nothing to do with it. He could belch into the microphone for the entire broadcast, and they would still give him every single penny because of his football playing acumen that has landed him an unbelievably cushy job.
0: Name value matters.
1: But I do feel for the more the players that weren't necessarily automatically superstars that stepped into a broadcasting role and honed their skills to be pretty good. I think Greg Olson's pretty good. I mean, he's the one first one who jumps to mind. Oh, our very own Sly?
0: Our very own Sly.
1: Oh, I think Sly's great.
0: Sly's done a great job. Sly can do TV. Sly can come in and do 2 hours of radio. He can do color analyst. He can do field side. I mean, he can be the sideline reporter. He does a lot. That takes skill. All of those are different skills.
1: But the star gets the job because they're a star doesn't mean that they are better. I mean, I know it's Tuesday and I should save it for Hot Take Tuesday, but the Sanchez, the guy who attacked the old grease trap guy, he was a pretty good analyst.
0: Yeah.
1: I mean, and overcame like a pretty negative stereotype to be an analyst, right? Nobody was looking to get butt fumble guy on the TV, but he was pretty good and kind of climbed his way. It's very much a shame that he really had an own goal there. Again, woke up in the morning. What was he on, the number two or number three team for Fox?
0: Was it Fox?
1: I think so. Number two, number three team. He woke up in Indianapolis, went to bed that night in jail.
0: Woke up the next morning, not with Fox
1: anymore. Not with Fox any longer.
0: Still in jail.
1: still in jail. The other guy, the poor guy in the hospital.
0: I think it's been fun that Alex Smith has been doing it, but he does studio stuff.
1: I think studio stuff is a little different.
0: For sure.
1: I think you can, honestly, even though it's a lesser platform, I honestly think you can shine more. Does that make any sense?
0: Mm-hmm.
1: Tom Brady only gets, you know, an analyst, to your compliment about Sly, you know, being a color analyst takes some skill because you have to get a lot in a little time, and there's a rhythm to it, and you have to have the rhythm with your broadcast partner.
0: And some guys try and cram in way too much.
1: And you really have to digest what's going on the field for not only your average Joe, but if you're on the radio, it's somebody who's not even watching the game. I mean, it's really challenging. And not that studio work isn't challenging, but you get more time to shine. You get more time to do your thing.
0: Yep.
1: And that's tailor-made for Alex Smith.
0: Yep.
1: He's a very thoughtful dude. Not a surprise. Not a surprise that Steve Young's good at it.
0: No. Steve's very smart. I think Alex is smart, too. But
1: wasn't Steve's thing hit the

0: Tecon Steve was he put very little effort into it, meaning like he'd never watch the game. After the pregame, he'd go schmooze with his clients for his whatever.
1: Yeah.
0: And then come back and be like, oh, yeah, they caught it well.
1: But he looks good.
0: The winning team, Baltimore, really played well tonight.
1: We are in Miami.
0: Oh, man. Christian's getting aggressive. Is Salazar in there?
2: Yeah.
1: Was that Tom?
2: That was Tom. I thought I could play that. I guess not.
1: We can't play.
0: Why are we dumping more?
1: Lloyd
0: said it.
2: Lloyd said it in the background.
0: Why don't you just keep dumping
1: it?
0: We didn't do more. Salazar, get it together in there. You've got a rogue guy. Good heavens. First, Ben blindsides me with some inappropriate parking lot tweet. Now we're talking about Tom Brady using inappropriate language.
1: Well, read your tweets before you read them on the air.
0: The idea of the game is to read the tweet.
1: Well, you can scan it before you read it. Christian out there.
2: I didn't know we couldn't play that over air.
0: I mean, that's not a finable word, but it's also...
1: Did you say excuse me?
0: It's also not a very...
2: Excuse me.
1: Maybe we can get fined.
0: It's also not a very nice word. You know what I mean? We're trying to at least keep it somewhat above board.
2: I've learned a lot today.
0: Christian's quite blue. Who knew?
1: Coming out throwing spit missiles everywhere.
0: Tell you what.
1: Jeez, pal.
0: Tom Brady really is the type of person who should just buy an island and stay there. Like, you can live the good life, bro. But I think he likes the attention too much.
1: You think islands are getting a bad name lately?
0: How so?
1: In the news.
0: Love Island?
1: No.
0: Different island?
1: Mm-hmm.
0: Greenland?
1: Nope.
0: That's in the news, isn't it?
1: It is also in the news.
0: Yeah. There's another one? Okay. Top three stories at KSLSports.com. We'll get to that coming up next.
1: Don't be the guy who buys the island anymore. I think that has a different connotation now.
0: Oh, that island?
1: Yeah.
0: Is that back in the news again today?
1: I think it's always ubiquitous.
0: Perpetually in the news?
1: Yeah, it's just always in the news.
0: Giving island buyers a bad name?
1: Yeah, you're a guy who buys an island now. Everyone's ubiquitous. What's your deal?
0: What are you up to?
1: Weirdo.
0: Really ruined it.
1: I'm not going to your island.
0: Or certainly ruined that...
1: Flex.
0: I almost used a word I shouldn't have. That goal in life.
1: Yeah.
0: You know what I mean? Yep. Like when we tell like coaches, just hey, retire, go buy an island. That no longer is
1: kosher.
0: That now has a different
1: connotation.
0: That's unfortunate.
1: Yeah. Esparza Island.
0: So what do you do if you have enough money to buy an island now? What do you do?
1: Yacht. We haven't ruined yachts.
0: Is that better?
1: Well, then it's just name value. Yeah. Right now, there's not...
0: What's the retirement, like, ultimate goal? Like, if it all works out for you, what is the ultimate vision now?
1: I'm not sure. Beach house? Beach property?
0: Yeah, conceivably. A lot of the great beach properties are on islands.
1: No, I get it, but you just can't have the word island in
0: like
1: your...
0: Like, for the heiress, is Nantucket off it? Off the? Is that now a creepy thing?
1: No, you can go to the beach still. You just can't own your entire... separate archipelago. You know what I'm saying?
0: I guess. All right. 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

0: What time is it, Christian? 2:30. Time for your Cougs at 30 update here on Jake and Ben. Oh, which reminds me, I need a very not complicated favor from you. I need you to channel your inner Angie Treasure for me. But we can do it off the air. All right. Cougars at 30 update. Here's Kalani Sitake on legend Glasgow's talent.
1: Fessy knew right away when we were recruiting him how to use him, and we knew that he was going to be something special. And I told you guys, I keep saying it, like, Fessy knows what he's doing. A-Rod knows what he's doing, and I'm glad that Legend's growing up real fast in him. The growth that I've seen from fall camp to game one, then now game one to game three, is amazing.
0: This update brought to you by Kenny J's. Come visit Kenny J's Barbecue in the district in South Jordan. Mouthwatering ribs, savory brisket, and all your barbecue favorites. It's Kenny J's.

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0: 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Jake Scott, Ben Anderson. 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
1: Number one, Kawhi, the fun guy. Loving it in Toronto. Signs an extension.
2: 2 years, what, $115 million. So again, he gives up the $7 million trade kicker to make the trade work to the Raptors. And then, of course, they make him whole by giving him a max contract of 2 years on the back end. He also, I believe, gets to keep all the money he got from Aspiration and Daktronics or whatever the... And all the others that apparently there were multiple sponsors there. He was getting no-show jobs. So Kawhi escapes just fine. Kind of tarnishes his legacy a little bit. But it's not like they banned him from the Hall of Fame, so he's going to ride off into the sunset extraordinarily wealthy.
0: He is, I think he's going to go up in the absolute genius category. He is a true genius. I'm trying to compare it. He's much more of a Vito Corleone than he is a Sonny Corleone.
2: Okay.
0: He's much more of a, I'm going to mind my own business and just... I'm growing my garden, and I'm living in my nice house on Long Island.
2: Yeah.
0: And I'm quiet. I don't really have a personality, but man, am I shaking people down. That's Kawhi. I don't have a personality. I'm not loud. I'm not marketable, but you know what? I'm gonna shake an extra $65 million out of this sucker, and I'm going to use my Uncle Dennis to do it. Absolute sucker. And then I'm going to rat him out. I'm going to flee the dang country to the one place that I'm still popular. And I'm going to sign a 2-year extension and make north of $50 million a year. Pure genius.
2: It is crazy. No suspensions. No fine. What did he got? A
0: $700,000
2: $700,000 fine.
0: Token fine.
2: Yeah. And then loses out on the trade kicker, but would have done that anyways to get out of LA because he had to get
0: trade kicker?
2: I think it was $7
0: million. Is that less than 60?
2: It is.
0: Who cares?
2: Quite a bit less. Yeah.
0: Who cares? 60 he wasn't entitled to.
2: Yeah. Right. Yeah. Right. No kidding.
0: Amazing. Amazing. Still going to be a Hall of Famer. Still going to have everybody. You know what? Ultimately, people will remember about Kawhi Leonard. That dude was a good player.
2: Great player, yeah.
0: So much noise, so many other things, but the dude can play. What do the Raptors fans remember about Kawhi Leonard? 1 year where he balled out and they won a title.
2: Lifted the finals MVP trophy. Yep, that's what they were going to remember about him. He's going to have his number retired there. Probably not in the Clippers anymore.
0: The Clippers fans will remember him as part of the... absolute disaster that the first 10 years of Steve Ballmer has been.
2: Yep.
0: Absolute disaster. Paul George was good to get out when he did. Signed that big deal with Philly. Yeah. And now living the dream in Boston.
2: By the way, not that we dwell a lot on this team specifically, Toronto should be pretty good. Like, I don't think they're going to win a title, but if you were to tell me they were in the conference finals next year... They have, in addition now to Kawhi Leonard, who obviously is a superstar player and maybe not quite at that level anymore, but still
0: he had a really good year last year.
2: He had a great year last year, and it kind of depends on when he's on the floor. He and Scotty Barnes together, just 2 6-foot-7 athletic defensive monsters that can both score on their own. Really difficult. Colin Murray-Boyles, they drafted last year, ended up being a very good player. He adds to that quite a bit. RJ Barrett's fine. Emmanuel Quickley's fine. They've just got like enough good pieces around 2 very high level stars that they're going to make some noise in the East. And then we're going to forget even more about Kawhi. Or it's going to rub it even more into the wound of the Clippers. By the way, Kawhi probably has a little bit of PR work he may want to do this year of just getting on the floor, playing a little bit more, you know, building out his reputation again, just a little bit. Not a lot.
0: Is it a contract year?
2: No, it's not.
0: He's going to play 40 games.
2: 25 games.
0: He's going to play 40 games.
2: Get his money. Be ready for the playoffs.
0: Maybe play in the playoffs if they're any good. It's so funny. What a crazy player. I don't know if I can think of a player in NBA history where I liked them on the floor more and off the floor less. Like that dynamic. You know what I mean?
2: Yep.
0: On the floor, Justin, I mean, two-way dude, long, learned how to shoot.
2: Yeah.
0: Learned how to handle the ball.
2: No nonsense on the court. Not like a foul baiter. Certainly no. Draws fouls, but isn't complaining to the refs every 5 minutes.
0: His game is silky smooth. Uh-huh. I mean, it's aesthetically pleasing.
2: Right. But then off the court.
0: And off the court, it just represents everything I hate such a strong word, but I don't like about NBA basketball off the court, right. Not all, because, I mean, he...
2: No, it's the entitlement.
0: But the the entitlement, the load management, I mean, cap circumvention, cheating.
2: Playing for himself.
0: All those things.
2: Yeah,
0: you
2: absolutely.
0: Know? I don't know. A diverging scale. I don't know. I think
2: there's
0: Kawhi
2: no one like him.
0: Might be it for me.
2: So, and the other funny thing about this, to bring it local, is it's so funny to see Darren Peterson get that comp that he's more like Kawhi. Nothing alike. They seem nothing like. Then we'll see if Darren Peterson actually plays and plays a lot, or if he is a guy who's only going to play 60 games a year and only take care of himself. But the early impressions are nothing.
0: Well, is he going to put on 40 pounds? I mean, Kawhi is a lot.
2: No, I just mean like the personality, not the style of play.
0: Oh, you're talking personality.
2: They were talking about his personality being very Kawhi-like. Quiet. You know, he called himself a loner. And then you look at all the photos. And now, I don't remember Kawhi's rookie season, to be honest with you, all that well, other than he broke out. And I remember the trade to get him to San Antonio. But I would be surprised if that ends up being Darren Peterson.
0: You know what? I actually don't care about the personality that much. You more care about the actions, right? And it's kind of related. Mm-hmm. I'm not disagreeing with you. But, like, you could be a more introverted, less interesting person and still be a great teammate and a great player.
2: Absolutely.
0: And all these things. You don't have to have Keontae George's personality. I mean, there's more than one way to do it. You know, Carl and John certainly proved that on the, you know, 90s Jazz,
2: right,
0: where they were actually quite complementary, their personality types. Kawhi's flaws are his actions. Kawhi's flaws, where it started the day he fired his agency and hired
2: Uncle Dennis
0: in the first place. And from that point forward, the idea wasn't necessarily to maximize Kawhi the player. It was to get over. They got over on San Antonio, mm-hmm, and got what they wanted. And then they were trying to get over on Toronto and the Clippers, going to the highest bidder with illegal deals. Jeannie Buss even talked about it and sold them out to the league. Those are actions. That's not because he's got an introvert, weird personality.
2: Right.
0: You know what I mean? All right, what's next?
1: Number two, wide receiver depth has been the talk of the town for the Utes this season. Here's wide receiver coach Chad Bumpus talking about the luxury having all these guys in the room.
3: For myself, for the room, for the quarterbacks, it just makes it easy, right? It keeps everybody on their toes. And again, like you said, the hot hand will play. So just trying to figure out how to get these guys in places to be successful.
0: I like Bumpus the first time he was here. And I would guess if you asked Morgan one thing about the cavalcade of offensive coaches that came through the University of Utah over his tenure as a coach, he probably met a bunch of guys and probably made note of who he liked and who he eventually would like to work with again. Mm-hmm. And it wouldn't surprise me if Bumpus was on that list. We still need to see it against some competition. You know, Utah has, I guess, should be a little bit more of a test this week, but I really don't know that much about Iowa State, honestly, because the whole team is new. And we know they gave Iowa a battle, which Iowa's a top 20 team at the time. So, you know, it can't be all, you know, they've got to bring something to the table, but I would expect Utah to win, but the offense not quite to look so squeaky clean.
2: Everyone's belief is that Iowa State's a little ahead of schedule, but what does that mean? And then, yes, trying to say, like, well, they played Iowa tough. Well, that's the rivalry game. Those games are always evenly matched. We don't know what Iowa State's going to look like when they're not playing their rival. So, yes, that's going to be the big question. But, no, Utah isn't going to get a real test for a while. I mean, certainly, I don't think Iowa State's going to be a... Now, if Utah loses to Iowa State, that'll certainly be damning, but after this, it's Kansas, it's Colorado. Houston, on October 24th, might be our first real test to see how good Utah is.
0: Now, Utah does have to go onto the road, which they have not done. I wholeheartedly expect Ben Anderson on Monday, if Utah is to win, to be congratulating Morgan Scalley on his first ever
2: road win. Like we did with Alex Jensen.
0: Like happened with Alex Jensen. I mean, it's a worthy congratulatory
2: thing. Probably harder to win in football.
0: Honestly,
2: play so many fewer games.
0: Might be more worthy congratulations. You're right.
2: But I would expect Utah is going to be relatively complete in this game and have a great opportunity because I do think they can score the ball and I don't think Iowa State can. But along those lines, as Chad Bumpus was saying and we kind of mentioned yesterday, I do think Devin Dampier is making a lot more meaningful passes than he was last year.
0: Well, he's a better passer than he was last year. He's more accurate. He's been working on it. You can tell.
2: Yeah, and he has better receivers. But he's also, yeah, he's trying more difficult throws that are moving the ball more aggressively down the field, and then he has a couple of guys who can go out there and make plays on him, which is great.
0: I don't think he's a natural passer.
2: No, he's not.
0: But improvement is what you can ask for. Like, Tyler Huntley came into Utah really a natural passer, but he could also run, and they kind of honed that passing to be really more effective. And by the time he left as a senior, really could sling it. I don't know if Dampier is a natural passer. I don't know if Bear Bachmeier is a natural passer.
2: But both of them have shown an ability to have some really big plays, and certainly it's Leighton
0: Glasker.
2: Better.
0: And everybody should be allowed.
2: For BYU. But yeah, Utah has been breaking them through on the ground and through the air. We saw it last year at times with both Bird Ficklin and Devin Dampier doing it with their legs. Now they're doing it to the air, and that really does change the dynamic where Utah doesn't need to be as consistently excellent in their execution play to play the way it seemed like it used to have to for them to be able to put together productive drives. They can have kind of mediocre drives that are finished with one great play that sets you up either to score or score themselves, and that really seems to change the dynamic, and that might be the biggest difference I've seen so far from Morgan Scalley.
0: All right, do we have one more?
1: Number three, today is Tuesday the 22nd. That means the Utah Jazz open training camp 1 week from today.
2: I believe media day will be on Monday, and then that means training camp, officially their first day of practice, will come 1 week from today.
0: Man, off seasons go fast.
2: This is one of the more interesting rosters the Jazz have had. Again, pretty remade. We're going to see, because these guys get a chance to go out there and try and play and try to win games, which is entirely different. But, I mean, you've got a number two overall pick. You haven't had that since 1980 on your roster that you drafted in a very good draft or expected to be a good draft. We'll see what Darren Peterson turns into. And we'll get a sense of Jaren Jackson Jr. actually beyond the 9 quarters of basketball he played for the Jazz.
0: And Will Hardy, when the team actually is trying. How is he as a coach?
2: Yep.
0: I expected him to be pretty good. The hole at center is an issue. Mm-hmm. That it definitely limits the capability.
2: Look, you weren't kidding. I saw Nurk at Keontae's contract signing celebration.
0: Uh-huh.
2: He has thinned out.
0: The beak is breathing. He can finally breathe.
2: He can finally breathe.
0: He's getting
2: adjusted
0: sleep.
2: To the altitude.
0: You know?
2: Yeah. Probably ditched the CPAP.
0: Things
2: cruising
0: are good.
2: Up and down the floor.
0: Yeah, the nose whistle is gone.
2: So he's
0: going to be a new man.
2: He's going to be a new man. So, look, if he gives the Jazz top 15 center production, that's plenty good considering you're paying him $11 million
0: Will
2: a year.
0: Will you please ask Nurk about his nose?
2: Okay.
0: Please.
2: Absolutely.
0: Okay.
2: Now, I don't think because of when we do our show, I don't think we're going to get any one-on-ones. I don't even know if we're going to be there, but I'm sure the morning show and Scotty and Tim are going to be there. We'll see. But
0: can we get him in the overall scrum?
2: Well, they will come through the tunnel, or not into the tunnel, through like the media room.
0: Yeah, that's what I'm saying.
2: One-on-one. And yes, I will ask.
0: How's
2: Nurk
0: the beak?
2: How the beak's doing?
0: How's it?
2: Lost his beak.
0: Made a difference?
2: Yeah. Breathe for me.
0: Let me hear it.
2: Let me put a mic up to your
0: breathe
2: face.
0: Breathe into the microphone? That sounds pretty good.
2: Sounds great.
0: That sounds good. That sounded like a smooth draw. You
2: blow
0: know?
2: On this for a while. Better bring a straw, have him blow through. See how it sounds.
0: Did you get a little shaved off the end? Looks pretty good. We'll have more next. Stay tuned. Jake and Ben. Cole Bagley with us at 4, 97.5, the KSL Sports Zone.
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0: The National Weather Service in Salt Lake City has issued a severe thunderstorm warning for East Central Tooele County in northern Utah until 2:45 p.m. Mountain Daylight Time. At 2:17 p.m. Mountain Daylight Time, a severe thunderstorm was located near Grantsville, moving northeast at 20 miles per hour. Hazard, 60 miles per hour wind gusts and quarter-size hail. Source, radar indicated. Impact, hail damage to vehicles is expected. Expect wind damage to roofs, siding, and trees. Locations impacted include Grantsville. This includes Interstate 80 in Utah between mile markers 83 and 92. For your protection, move to an interior room on the lowest floor of a building. Repeating, a severe thunderstorm warning has been issued until 2:45 p.m. Mountain Daylight Time for the following county, Tooele, Utah. Repeating, a severe thunderstorm warning has been issued until 2:45 p.m. Mountain Daylight Time for the following county, Tooele, Utah.
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0: NFL Sports Zone, Jake Scott, Ben Anderson. Simone Biles got robbed, Ben.
1: Okay.
0: Breaking and entering, they took her Porsche.
1: Oh.
0: They have since recovered it, but apparently she's currently filming a reality show, so that should be a part of it in some way, shape, or form. Let me ask you this. If you were famous, because Simone's married to a football player, right? What's his name? Jonathan Owens. Would you just rolling around in like a Ford Escort or something? You know, like people know if Simone Biles lives in your neighborhood, the word gets out, right? Mm-hmm. There was a rapper that lived in Olympus Cove for a while. Word got
1: James
0: out.
1: James Mormon. What's his name? James?
0: No, I thought it was the other one. I thought it was NBA Youngblood. I could be wrong. Anyway.
2: Try again. You're close.
0: Whatever.
1: You might be right.
0: Word got around about it, though.
1: James Youngblood.
0: I swear I saw him at the grocery store.
2: TJ Fredette.
0: No, it's not. Anywho. But wouldn't you want to roll more, though? Like, unfortunately for people who are rich and famous, they become targets of terrible people. This was like three masked men broke into her house. I mean, it's like terrifying. Yeah, I think so.
1: Yikes.
0: I mean, the Sean Taylor incident we always point at. Yes, yeah. But I think I'd buy a modest house in a suburb and drive an F-150? Isn't that the most common car in America?
1: Is it?
0: I think so.
1: Wow. Good for them.
0: I think it's been that way for like 100 years or something.
1: You're probably right. Okay.
0: But yeah,
1: 1997 Ford Taurus.
0: No, you're rolling around in your Porsche, you know, and everybody's like, I think that was Simone Biles in that $100,000.
1: Definitely Simone Biles. Yeah.
0: I'm gonna find out. She must live around here.
1: Yeah.
0: You know what I mean?
1: Loud cars make you a target. Ideally, we live in a world where you wouldn't be a target ever, but the truth is, yes, you become a target.
0: The Sean Taylor thing is truly tragic because they thought he wasn't going to be there because the commies were playing and he was injured and it was kind of not a known thing. He didn't travel with the team and he just happened to be home at the time. But there's a long list of players that are robbed when they're on the road.
2: There was a huge storyline like two seasons ago. Joe Burrow got robbed.
0: Oh yeah.
2: It was a bunch of NFL players got their house broken into.
0: Yeah. Ben, we got in the wrong business.
1: We should be breaking into people's houses we should be doing our shows from home.
0: No, the smash and grab business.
1: Is that why DJ and PK always do their shows from home? So they don't get robbed?
0: Protection?
1: Yeah.
0: Like David sitting there in his hallway with a shotgun.
1: His lap and a mic in his mouth.
0: While breaking down.
1: He's got a pan of potatoes and a pitchfork.
0: Yeah, like the Pan Man.
1: The Pan Man. Anyone who comes after him. I looked at the house for Pan Man. I'm really skeptical why somebody broke into that house. It doesn't look like the time. To contrast it with Simone Biles, I'm not sure you thought there was a lot of value in there. Looking at Pan Man's house from yesterday. But desperate people will break into anything, I guess.
0: Well, and I'm going to try and be kind to your home. But you live in a fairly modest house and it got broken into.
1: Extraordinarily modest.
0: I mean, not a mansion, sure. I guess, is my point. I wouldn't...
1: But I will say it's slightly between Pan Man's house and Simone Biles' house. Yes, my 1,000-square-foot home, yes, was slightly nicer than the Pan Man's. Not quite the $320,000 Simone Biles Porsche that got stolen. I'm honestly surprised she can reach the pedals.
0: In all honesty, I would feel so violated by that incident. Ben, you weren't home, right? Thank goodness.
1: No.
0: And caught it on the camera or whatever. Mm-hmm. I would feel so
1: No,
0: like,
1: I didn't even have cameras, so I wouldn't put cameras in after.
0: It would be such a mixed emotion of like fear and outrage and privacy violation and all those things.
1: I was looking for shoes 6 months after they broke into my house and I couldn't find them and I realized, they stole a pair of my shoes.
0: That's low.
1: That was low. So if I see you with a PlayStation 4 and a pair of white Nikes.
0: You're in trouble.
1: Coming for you, bud. I'm going to know it was you. It's a few years ago now.
0: Did you write your name on the PlayStation?
1: No. It might be registered in my name. I guess you can do that. So if they log on, PlayStation will tell you that they stole, that this is a stolen device, and it may notify them. But it's like you can replace them for $85.
0: PlayStation doesn't care if you get robbed. You're just going to go buy another one.
1: Right. Yeah, they didn't care. And I did. They were exactly right.
0: That's exactly what happened. Stay tuned.
1: We'll replace the shoes, though.
0: Get to more in the 3 o'clock hour. Aaron Rodgers had some interesting comments over the weekend that we didn't get to yesterday. We can get to that. Stay tuned. 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
9: 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I'm Scott Hammond. 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

0: Jacob Ben, 97.5, the KSL Sports Zone. You know, one of the amazing things that happened a few years ago, Ben became an Aaron Rodgers fan, which is very strange. Seems very out of the ordinary for Ben, but you fell in love with the Hard Knocks.
1: Mm-hmm.
0: You like, what's the actor's name?
1: Liv Schreiber.
0: Really, really.
1: The voice of God, as they say.
0: Loved Aaron Rodgers.
1: Mm-hmm. Flew in on a chopper to meet Aaron Rodgers.
0: At Jets camp.
1: At Jets camp.
0: And then he got hurt two plays into the season. And then played another mediocre year for the Jets. And is now on his second year with the Steelers.
1: Yeah.
0: And interestingly enough, reunited with his former Packers head coach, Mike McCarthy.
1: Mm-hmm.
0: Now, if we remember way back, Ben, that relationship between McCarthy and Rodgers did not end on a good note. It ended with McCarthy kind of being run out of town. And there's all sorts of stories out there about how Aaron Rodgers basically stopped listening to the plays mm-hmm. that he called and just did what he wanted to do. Then there was some conflict with Matt LaFleur over what plays to call, mm-hmm. if you'll recall then.
1: Yeah, I do.
0: And then LaFleur hired Hackett, your guy Nate Hackett, and things went swimmingly.
1: Mm-hmm.
0: So much so that Nate got a job as the head coach of Christian's beloved Denver Broncos. The Doncos. And then that ended.
2: Dark days.
0: That ended after a year.
1: Yeah.
0: And then Nate ended up, his next job was as Aaron Rodgers' offensive coordinator with the Jets.
1: Right.
0: And then that eventually did not end well. And so now Rodgers is with Mike McCarthy as things come full circle. Now, did you hear Aaron's post-game comments after getting drubbed 20-3 by the Patriots? To fall to 1-1 on the season.
1: I haven't heard that.
0: Oh, you're going to love this. Okay. I can't wait for you. I'm so glad that we're going to get Ben's fresh reaction to this. All right. Here we go, Christian. Go ahead.
3: In a game like today where there wasn't a lot of flow to it, we need to be better, and it starts with me, at like making sure Mike knows what's working, what's not working, our coaches know, and so we can call stuff that we feel like has a better chance.
1: I need you guys to do a better job, and I'm going to tell you how to do a better job.
0: I love the, and it starts with me telling them how to do their job.
1: It's the Kawhi Leonard. I hold myself in really high regard, and I recognize that rules were broken, .. by people in my circle. Not by me.
0: Not by me.
1: By people around me.
3: We need to be better, and it starts with me at, like, making sure Mike knows what's working, what's not working.
1: We need to be better by me telling him how to do his job better.
0: Making sure that Mike knows that he's doing
1: a real rotten job.
0: That he's not doing the right thing. Which is hilarious because, as we recall, the one person in all of this scenario that Aaron Rodgers got along with was indeed Nate Hackett,
1: mm-hmm.
0: whose special talent was
1: shutting up,
0: being an imbecile.
1: Yeah.
0: So he just let Aaron Rodgers do whatever Aaron wanted to do. Now, how do we have evidence that Nate Hackett is an imbecile and just took credit for Aaron Rodgers' success? Because Sean Payton went on the record with none other. No, his response was to Diana Rossini. The initial report was not Diana, but he went on the record to say that the previous coach had to be the worst coach ever. What was the quote exactly, Christian?
1: Crossed the line. But he crossed the coaching line.
0: You never hear coaches criticize other coaches. Yep. And Peyton basically called him out for being a total buffoon. Yep.
2: One of the worst coaching jobs in the history of the NFL.
0: On the nose.
1: Yeah, he was right.
0: Long story short, Mike McCarthy should just hire a moron that lets Aaron Rodgers do whatever he wants.
1: And then he has no one to blame.
0: It might be that Aaron's old.
1: Yes, Aaron's old. He's been old for a while now. He's coming off of a very significant injury a few years ago now, but never really fully got back, in addition to, as you said, being old, but was a 23 of 39 for 187 yards, no touchdowns, and an interception.
0: Is that good?
1: It's not good. He certainly lost his fastball.
0: No, he has not.
1: Mike has.
0: Mike McCarthy is just calling bozo plays.
1: Bad plays.
0: He's not listening to Aaron telling him what to do.
1: Call better calls for me.
0: I mean, it kind of sounds like our relationship with Salazar. A little bit.
1: Our show would be better if you did a better job, Lloyd.
0: Yeah.
1: Yeah.
0: I kind of get where he's coming from.
1: Lloyd left
0: point.
1: As soon as we brought this up. That was conspicuous.
2: We can all take accountability at letting Lloyd know what's working and what's not.
1: What he's not doing.
0: Yes, well. Yes. I think that is how it's supposed to work. You know what? I totally reverse course.
2: That is a great card to use on your boss. I'm working as hard as I can. It's you.
1: You know, ironically, we were talking about Kawhi in the first segment or second segment, and guys who on the field or on the court, you love the way they play, and off the court, they're the worst people. Aaron Rodgers might be that in the NFL. Because Aaron Rodgers with the Packers was as exciting and as fun as any quarterback. You know, the deep ball, the Hail Mary that he seemed to have that nobody else really had.
0: The no-look passes.
1: The no-look passes, the quick release. I mean, just incredible. Seemed to have kind of a cool story. Gets passed on for the number one overall pick. Has a chip on his shoulder.
0: Brett Favre treats him like crap.
1: Favre absolutely makes him sit and watch. Brett Favre for, what, 3-4 years, however long it was, comes in, probably surpasses Favre, at least wins a Super Bowl. I mean, I know Favre did too, but gets his Super Bowl with Green Bay as well. All of these things that should be really endearing, really likable about him. But off the field, just never easy to root for. Never makes it super simple.
0: He and Brett Favre are the exact same person. They are the exact same person. Brett Favre was marketable uh-huh. during his heyday.
1: Yeah.
0: So was Aaron Rodgers. Yeah. Aaron Rodgers was doing goofy Allstate commercials. We weren't talking about all the other stuff.
2: Wasn't it progressive?
0: Was it? I don't know. I don't care, honestly.
1: Yeah, who cares?
0: But he was a superstar. I mean, he was dating Olivia Munn.
1: Uh-huh.
0: He was on all this stuff. It wasn't always about his personal life, just like it wasn't always about Brett Favre. And pictures that Deadspin got. Remember that?
1: I do.
0: Fiasco?
1: I do.
0: Total fiasco? Yeah, they are the same person. He did to Jordan Love the exact same thing that Brett Favre did to him.
1: He did.
0: Exact same thing.
1: He became his old man.
0: It's really wild. Instead of going to the Vikings after the Jets, though, he went to the Steelers.
1: But he's doing the same thing. No, well.
0: Except for Brett Favre was good.
1: Brett
0: with the,
1: almost got them to the Super Bowl.
0: He did. He was in the
1: worst interception of all time.
0: In the NFC title game, right?
1: Yeah, threw a ball, no business throwing.
0: Uh-huh.
1: No!
0: Aaron's terrible.
1: Yeah, Aaron's just, he just stinks now.
0: But it is funny. I mean, is now Aaron Rodgers going to steal money from a state government? Is that coming?
1: The way Brett did it is false fundraising for isn't a volleyball that, center or whatever it was.
0: Isn't that the accusation?
1: Yes, I think that's what he's been.
2: I don't think Aaron Rodgers really likes the government, so.
1: But Brett doesn't either. That's why he's stealing money from him. But yeah, I'm not sure Rodgers even
0: it is
1: there for his fundraising.
0: It is funny how history repeats itself. I'll tell you this, as soon as the Jordan Love Jets jersey goes on sale, I'm going to get it.
1: Number three.
0: I'm going to get that Jordan Love. I mean, I can't wait till the Packers draft Jordan's replacement
1: this year,
0: and then keep him around for a couple of years.
1: Taking Manning.
0: Well, that guy develops.
1: Arch is going to slip. They're going to take him midway through the first.
0: Unbelievable.
1: Enjoy the next 4 years on the bench, Arch. It'll be good for you.
0: Oh, can I tell you this? So I was with my kid at Boondocks on Sunday.
1: Oh yeah, how did it end up going?
0: Oh, it was great. Fun. We had a great day. But inside, you know, they've got the football games up. Mm-hmm. So I was kind of keeping an eye on the Jets Packers game, and I saw that the Jets were up, and it ended, and I didn't see how it ended. And I saw this couple. We were in line at the at the cash in your tickets for crappy prizes thing, and there was this couple with their kids,
1: mm-hmm.
0: and they both had Jets hats on, and so I said, hey, how did the game end? And they looked at me and they said, they lost.
1: Bad.
0: And I said, oh no, they were up. And he goes, yeah, 17-7. They lost in overtime in the most Jets way ever.
1: They
0: and
1: did.
0: I said, oh, I know exactly what you're talking about. And they said, are you a Jets fan? I said, no. I said,
1: But I make fun of him for a living.
0: I said my old roommate was a Jets fan, though, referring to
1: Kevin Graham.
0: Our buddy Kevin Graham. I said, I know exactly how it goes with the Jets. And then I go back and see the end of the game, and the coach left, did not call a timeout to get the ball back, and then said he was worried about field position on the punt or something stupid. I don't know. I wanted to ask those people. How could you still be a Jets fan?
1: Why?
0: How is that still possible?
1: Why? There's 31 other teams. There's another team in that state that generally is pretty good.
0: Pretty much every other year they have an opportunity to hire a decent coach, and somehow they just can't.
1: You get it wrong every time?
0: They get it wrong every single time. Even the great Bill Parcells was decidedly average as the Jets head coach.
1: They do it to me every time.
0: They do it to me every time, man. Coach doesn't call a timeout. Get the ball back for one last possession, and then they lose in overtime to a Packers team that sucked. Did you look at the – I wish I had it in front of me, the tweet in front of me. Put out all the Packers' offensive stats, like fewer than 200 yards, minus one in the turnover margin, all this stuff. They are the first team with that bad of offensive stats to ever win. To ever win.
1: Here, I'll pull up the team stats right now.
0: Beat the Jets.
1: They had, 16 first downs, 1 of 9 on third downs, 199 yards total. They had 16 of 29 passing, which is fine. But yes, they lost the turnover battle, 1-0. The Jets had the ball for 37 minutes, almost 38 minutes, basically the whole game.
0: And lost. I feel so bad for those people. I really do. I feel bad for Kevin. I don't know why, though, you can't. Why? Maybe this is a broader discussion. Why can't we divorce our sports teams?
1: Why can't we quit our teams?
0: Why can't, you know, how do certain franchises still have any fans?
1: White Sox. I'm watching them blow their huge lead that they had going into the playoffs. They're not going to hold on to it. I know Reinsdorf's an idiot. And the backfall for Reinsdorf is the other Ishbia. Like, there's no positive future coming. And I'm like, but maybe next year.
0: But
1: you know, why is that?
0: It really is the reason the world's is the world sports worlds. Sports is the world's greatest business.
1: Yeah.
0: It just is. And all these billionaires are finding out that, wow, this is the world's greatest business. Because you really can treat your customers like garbage.
1: You don't have to earn your fans.
0: They won't go anywhere.
1: No, you don't have to earn them.
0: Kevin is still at a bar every Sunday in Charlotte, North Carolina, watching the Jets, Jets, Jets, Jets blow it to the Packers.
1: Right. We will get rid of family members. We will stop talking to members of our own family quicker than we will abandon a sports team.
0: We will ditch our team. It is, I mean, it's

0: sellouts. Jazz fans are going to pack that arena. I mean, that's going to be a hard ticket to get. People are really going to be back on board. This town becomes a jazz town really quickly. Even after four straight years of losing on purpose, yes, people are going to come back.
1: It's a wild
0: Steelers
1: thing.
0: Steelers fans aren't going anywhere just because Aaron Rodgers is the quarterback right now. So
1: I'm going through it. I haven't paid attention to Virginia Tech football basically since Frank Beamer left because it's just been so terrible. As soon as James Franklin has it turning around and they're cooking again, it's like, hey, what's going on?
0: Yep.
1: Well, forget about that. Those bozos that you hired before. It's really a wild thing. It's the world's best product. You can't chase off your own customers.
0: You saw how NC State lost this weekend
1: to Vanderbilt,
0: fumbling the safety, what should have been a safety. They were outscored 21-7 in the fourth quarter. You think NC State fans aren't showing up to the game this weekend? Like, they're coming right back.
1: All 10 of them,
0: but they're coming right
1: back. They're coming right back. Yeah, those 10 are proud and dedicated to Wolfpack football. Oh, it's a funny thing. Sports is a funny thing. And it feels like NFL teams, I mean, it's why the NFL is what it is for so many reasons. And because that dedicated fan base is lucrative.
0: Mm-hmm.
1: You know, that's the reason that the NFL is the monster that it is because it's the ultimate marketing machine. And it's really sports in general, but the NFL, it's the last great marketing machine. It's the last thing that we watch on TV. Lloyd is a Raiders fan. Do you know the official beer of the Las Vegas Raiders?
0: No, what is it?
1: Modelo Especial.
0: Okay.
1: I guarantee you, go to Lloyd's fridge right now and fire that thing
0: That's
1: open.
0: All they have.
1: It's half Modelo Especial.
0: I think he's drinking one right now.
1: It's
0: cracked one in the studio.
1: It's a crazy thing.
0: There's a thumbs up.
1: It's a crazy thing, you know?
0: Uh-huh.
1: And it's why been what I think the Oscars, in presidential debates, are the only thing that ends up in the top 100 rated television programs of the year that is not NFL football, basically.
0: Right. Well, you get a win, and you can sit on it for a week. Christian can be happy for a week that the as you called them, the Donkos won. He gets a week of happiness out of one game.
1: Did the Donkos win?
0: They did win.
2: Oh, yeah.
1: Oh, yeah, they beat the Jags, right?
2: Big dub.
1: Does that even count?
0: Not really.
2: The Jags are good.
0: Apparently not.
1: Look how offended Christian is. We're
0: getting defensive all of a sudden.
1: Taking the bait.
0: That was a good win.
1: What are you talking about? The Jags are great. It's a great win. He's all bent out of shape. He just threw a pen. Like, how dare you? How dare you?
2: You're lucky I used up on my dump time earlier in the show.
1: How dare you? I mean,
0: to rebuild it.
1: Lloyd got a Broncos guest on today. I'm surprised that you weren't just running to the blue. Like, we've got to talk Broncos today. We got to talk about this. There's a big win over the Jags. Are you kidding? All right. We're very excited. Joining us now in studio from Hercules First Credit Union, Haley Clark. She's the VP of Branching Services, and we're so excited you're here. Thank you for coming. It's great to see you.
3: Yeah, it's great to see you guys. How are you guys doing?
0: We're doing terrific. It's very nice of you to come and join us in studio, though we'd love to come and visit and happy to hang out with you.
3: Well, that's so good. I love your studio.
0: So as we just kind of talk and introduce some of our listeners to Hercules, what's different ways that Hercules can help members and their families, especially right now? People are like, how do I get to my financial goals? Money's tight for a lot of people. How can Hercules help?
3: For sure. Well, the one thing about us is we're very much customer and member friendly. You call us and you're going to get one of us on the line. You're not going to get a wherever. You're not going to get across the
0: seas.
3: It's
0: not AI.
3: It's not AI.
0: That's great.
3: It's us. So you're going to get personalized service from the start. But you can always visit us on our website, HerculesCU.com, but we can always help you in branch as well.
1: You know, as a credit union, how important is that, the community aspect of it and being there for your, clients, I guess is the right word?
3: Or we call them members.
1: Members,
3: but that's okay.
1: Sorry,
3: no,
1: I apologize.
3: No, you're great.
1: Get up on the lingo. But having that, being there for them and that community aspect is one of the real advantages, right?
3: Oh, yeah. No, the community is everything. That's how we function. You know, if the community isn't involved, then we're not there, you know? That's why exactly how much we give back to the community. We try to do as many sponsorships as we can and support our local communities because, I mean, really, that's who supports us. So
0: so much banking now is done on an app.
3: Yes.
0: And you have Greenlight. You work with Greenlight.
3: Yes.

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1: Oh, yeah. Greenlight is an amazing app. It originated, you know, just for parents with young kids, giving them, you know, their monthly allowance, teaching them how to save. It has great financial tips. But now you can even use it for your adult parents. You know, they're getting scammed, and this is also keeping track of that for them as well. It's such a great app. I use it with my son, and he loves using his little debit card and using his money, you know, and that's really empowering for those young kids who want to learn money, but also need that safety protection of, you know, that their parents to be there with them.
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2: 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Haley's going to be hanging out with us throughout the show, and we're excited about it. Thank you, Haley. Yeah. We appreciate it.
1: Thanks, guys.
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1: Your Cougars at 30 update. Here's Kalani Sitake on getting greedy against Colorado State, which led to giving up points.
2: Yeah, I think we're getting a little greedy. You know, we can get mad at the defense for not getting stops, but I did like the fight and all of them. I mean, the literal, effort that they're putting on the field. But I think if they just play more sound, assignment sound, we'll be in a better position. Just a lot of uncharacteristic mistakes that shouldn't happen from our guys.
1: Come visit Kenny J's Barbecue at the District in South Jordan. 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

0: Jacob Ben, 97.5, the KSL Sports Zone. Stay tuned. Cole Bagley will be with us at the top of the 4 o'clock hour. We've got Hot Take Tuesday at 4:30. Keith Smith, our good friend from SpotTrack, will join us to talk overall NBA at the top of the 5 o'clock hour. So we have a very busy day for you here on the show. But Ben, college football remains a big topic. And I thought this was interesting sound, and you have not heard this yet.
1: I have
0: not. I'm eager for your instant reaction. But Steve Smith, or pardon me, Stephon Smith Sr.
1: Yeah. Whoa.
0: And, of course, the Ute wide receiver, great, was playing in a golf tournament, and Tony Finau was there, and their conversation was caught on tape. Let's listen to it.
2: Hey.
3: What's up, baby?
4: How you doing?
2: Nice to see you, man.
3: Good to see you.
2: Do you live around here?
3: I live. It's like 2 hours away.
2: Oh, nice.
3: Yeah.
2: Perfect then. Good for you, though.
3: So I'll be out in Utah.
2: You got to be going to a couple games this fall, right?
3: Yes. I always sneak in, and then I always end up skiing.
2: Dude, I'm not a skier, but
3: no?
2: I hear Utah's some of the best skiing.
3: Oh, bro, I go up there and I sneak in.
2: We look all right this year.
3: Yes.
2: I'm kind of liking the back, the double quarterback in the backfield.
3: Well,
2: the options, because the last couple of games, the options seem unlimited.
3: Because the quarterback, the head coach now actually wants to win.
2: Yeah, I know. Yeah. Well, he wants to score points.
3: Yeah.
2: You saw that the first two games, so I'm excited to see.
3: Good to see you, bro.
2: Yeah, you too.
3: I'll be around.
1: Actually wants to win.
0: Got a head coach that actually wants to win.
1: There is something to that. Now, again, as we've talked about a lot, it's inarguable that Kyle Whittingham won games. Kyle won way more than he lost. Kyle was a great head coach. He's going to be a Hall of Famer, won National Coach of the Year, all of these things. Coach Whittingham was inarguably effective. I do think there is something about going out there and wanting to take it that Morgan is showing a little bit of young rambunctiousness that Witt never showed as a coach. Witt never had that go out and take it, especially on the offensive side of the ball. And it's not surprising at all that Stephon Smith Jr., a former receiver.
0: Senior.
1: Did I say senior?
0: You said junior. That would be his
1: Stephon
0: son.
1: Smith.
5: That's even worse.
1: Senior.
5: Just leave it out.
1: Stephon Smith Sr., as a former receiver, is really happy to see. That makes total sense. I'm sure he hated. Why can we not see any receivers going to Utah? Why are there no NFL players at that position in the league going to that school or that came from that school? I'm sure that drove him nuts because he was great at Utah.
0: I don't know. He was a special teams player at Utah. He was the best player on the team and probably the most popular player on the team. But he was far from a dynamic receiver at the University of Utah. But do you think Utah is a good job or do you think Witt is a good coach in our age old discussion? And by the way, it's never 100% of both.
1: It's a good job.
0: I don't think Witt was perfect in any way, shape, or form. Results, sure. But it doesn't necessarily mean that he was perfect. And the whole, what Stephon Smith Sr. is getting to is he is a soccer coach.
1: Mm-hmm.
0: That's what Kyle Whittingham is. And he does not like defensive players. He does not, or offensive players. Mm-hmm. He does not like offensive coaches. There's a reason that was a cavalcade. The offensive coordinator job was absolutely a revolving door because he was never going to prioritize being aggressive or producing or whatever. Even his best offensive coordinator, arguably Andy Ludwig, nobody was ever banging down his door to hire him until Notre Dame kind of did when he needed a contract, right? I mean, when he left the first time, it was kind of a lateral move to Kansas State to be an offensive coordinator there, not even a head coach. I mean, just brutal to work for because that was not his mentality. And we've seen defensive coordinators that get head coaching jobs that don't necessarily have a total defense mentality that they can't move the football. And that was Witt. He did not care about blowing teams out. He just cared about getting the win. And maybe that's something to be celebrate it, I guess, as long as you get the win. But one, it doesn't make it fun to watch. And two, it's not the only way to do it. And certainly not the only way to do it at the University of Utah. And I'm sure Morgan watched it. I'm sure it, there's a reason that there was a storyline when A-Rod went to BYU that it was like, wow, he's finally under out from under the thumb of Kyle Whittingham, and maybe he'll be able to coach offensive football. It's because that thumb existed. That thumb was, it was a thing. We see it at Michigan.
1: Of course.
0: And there's a reason that Witt never really put a quarterback into the NFL. Never into the NFL draft. Not one.
1: Nope. It's not, it wasn't, it's not that it never happened. We saw Smith Snowden get some offensive reps. Did Sione Vaki come over from the defensive side of the ball?
0: He did, because every other running back
1: Everyone
0: on the team was
1: hurt. But, I mean, you can just look at Witt. Witt took offensive talent and moved it to the defensive side of the ball over and over and over. And that's not because they couldn't have figured it out offensively or couldn't have developed over time. It's that he just valued having his best athletes on the defensive side of the ball. It's what he thought mattered more. So he put Devin Lloyd on the defensive side of the ball. He put Nate Orchard on the defensive side of the ball when they came in as offensive players. And he said, no, I think we can use you somewhere else. I think we can find other ways to use you. And to their credit, it turned into something. Steve Smith. Turned him into something different, and it worked. Not Steve Smith. Who am I thinking of?
0: Sean Smith.
1: Sean Smith. He found roles for them. It ended up being very successful for them, but he took his best athletes and put them on the defensive side because that's what he cared about. And again, it really worked, but that doesn't mean it's the only way it can work.
0: It's more the game plan, I think, even than the flipping players. And I've talked about this a lot, but they have the underwit. I don't know if they're still there, but they had the core principles of the program that were up on the wall in the facility. And it was like five things. You know, it was don't turn the ball over. It was take care of academics. Be respectful to women was up there. But one thing that was up there was protect the defense. That was his philosophy, to protect the defense. That's what he credited with winning games. So when I say the soccer coach thing, it's because if he gets up 21-17 in the fourth quarter, the soccer coach thing to do is to protect the defense.
1: Yeah.
0: Is to, we're going to take as much time as possible on offense. We're going to run it. We're going to try and shorten this game as much as we can. We're going to try and make sure the defense is fresh. So when they get the opportunity to win it for us, they're going to be in the best position possible to do it. That was his philosophy.
1: Of course.
0: It was not pour on another touchdown so the defense doesn't have to worry about it. It was shorten the game, put the defense in the best position possible to win it. And that's just not conducive to productive offense. And I think Stevon Smith Sr. is seeing like, hey, the soccer coach thing is gone. Maybe the philosophy is going to be actually have some dynamic offense and don't put it in the hands of the defense all the time.
1: Yeah.
0: You don't need to do that. Don't save all your offensive tricks for using them once a year. You know, be creative and try and score. And if you're up seven in the fourth quarter, don't sit on it. Try and put another touchdown. Try and end the game that way. Make it a more attractive place for receivers. We'll see. I mean, we'll see if it works.
1: We should... I don't know if we will get a sense of it this weekend. Again, Iowa State blew out Southeastern Missouri or whoever their first team was. Very close game in their loss to Iowa State. That was a 3-point game. If Utah finds itself in that similar spot where Iowa was, where they're up a score in the fourth quarter, what does that look like? How does Morgan Scalley get there? We don't know yet. And that is really interesting. That's going to be one of the more interesting storylines, is when Morgan is coaching to win a game in the fourth quarter, how does that look? Because we haven't seen it yet. These games have been blowouts.
0: I bet you Stevon Smith Sr., like a lot of Ute fans, are tired of defending average offenses. And even when the offense is good, you're talking about how it's the greatest offense ever seen, you know? I remember Tyler Huntley's last-minute Heisman campaign because Utah happened to be undefeated before he got hurt. It's like, no, dude, the offense is okay. It's better than it's been in the past, but it's not like it's reinventing the wheel, but the record is good. You know, Brian Johnson won Mountain West Conference Player of the Year, not because he had the best stats in the league, not even close. It's because Utah went undefeated and he was the quarterback on the best team. No offense to Brian Johnson, who was great that year, but the offense, even that year, was way more clunky than people remember. It's the reason why the Oregon State game was close in the first place, and Brian Johnson had to take it upon himself to go win it.
1: Let me look back on last year. I'm a little bit curious. how many yards per game Utah averaged last year?
0: Last year was a bit of an anomaly because the offense put up so many rushing yards.
1: So Utah, and again, it's early. This will come down as they get into better play and play against tougher opponents and certainly better defenses. But Utah led the conference in total offense at 480 yards a game, and it still didn't feel that explosive. It certainly was better, and again, it had some of those big play opportunities. Utah this year is at 520. So even then, they're averaging 40 yards on top of last year, which led the Big 12. This does feel more explosive. Now, technically, they're only third right now because both Houston and Oklahoma State have put up some huge offensive numbers. We'll see this drop back. But I won't be surprised even if Utah doesn't lead the Big 12 in total offense if it still feels more explosive than it did last season.
0: Well, yeah, of course Houston racked up a bunch of yards. They played Texas Tech last
1: week. They're giving up. They're letting everyone march up and down the field.
0: It's like playing Washington State back in the day. Or Texas Tech under Mike Leach.
1: And Oklahoma State just won, what, 53-0, whoever they beat. So I'm sure they put up 800 yards in that game, 650 yards in that game. So, yeah, we'll be curious to see what Utah's numbers end up being. But there is a feel. There's a feel about it. And getting back to Steve-On Smith Sr.'s comments, yeah, the coach wants to win. Feels accurate, even though obviously Witt produced the victory.
0: But I agree with him. The coach wants to win. The coach isn't trying not to lose.
1: Yeah.
0: You know?
1: Mm-hmm.
0: Are you a want-to-win guy or a try-not-to-lose guy?
1: I guess you would hope you want to win.
0: But in your
1: my actual life?
0: Your skateboarding career, no.
1: Oh.
0: Were you like, I'm going to go for it and do a 720 kick snap? Or were you like, I'm going
1: to
0: do an easy one and make sure I don't fall?
1: Try not to lose. Yeah. Real conservative approach. So, and you know what? The kids who made it?
0: Real conservative?
1: No.
0: No.
1: Trying to win. Now, most of them can't walk or have severe head injuries. And I can both walk, and my head is only slightly injured.
0: So that's good. So,
1: for me, it worked out at this stage of my life. But at that stage, the kids who really went for it, the victor went to spoils.
0: You think if you really went for it with bowling, that could have been a thing for you?
1: Well, Christian went for it, and it didn't work out for him because his career high is 154.
0: I don't think that's going for it. I think Christian's just a casual 156. Bowler.
4: 156.
1: Oh, I'm sorry to steal a couple of pins.
4: And for a casual bowler, that is a perfectly fine PR.
0: I agree. But apparently Ben's like a borderline pro and just clowned Christian for a 156. It was out of nowhere, too. Of all the things to clown somebody over.
1: He said he took a class, and then he was bragging about his career high, his personal best. And I thought, okay, you're taking classes? That means you're bowling several times a week? Dude's got to be cooking. And then he was excited about his number.
0: But 56 is a good number. That's not a bad number.
1: If that was your average, I'd say, oh, yeah, you're probably a pretty decent bowler.
0: Unbelievable.
4: 1v1 me in the lane, bro. I'll see you in the lane.
1: I would love it. And you know what? I'm going to play to win. I roll to win.
4: Go for it.
0: Can we set this up?
1: I would love to go bowling. I haven't gone bowling in years. And I will bet you, if we roll three games, I will beat 156.
0: Well, let's get down to the rips and put some pitchers where your mouth is. You know what I mean?
1: Yeah. Roll. I'd love to.
0: Oh, I'd love to. If Christian clowned you, I'm going to be videoing that thing. Christian doing his Ernie McCracken dance. As he just rolls Ben.
1: Who do you think you are? I am.
0: Ernie McCracken, you familiar with that reference? Christian?
4: No.
1: You've not seen Kingpin?
0: No.
4: I have Bill seen Murray. It. I just don't remember the characters' names.
1: Yeah.
0: Big Earn?
1: Big Earn. Hair's flying all over the
4: place. He loses his arm in the thing, right?
1: Uh-huh.
4: Yeah, that always scared me.
1: Oh. Yeah, I guess you were little when that movie
4: because
1: came out.
4: Because of that, yeah. Because of that, I've always been super cautious around those things.
1: It's funny, you and I knew all of those actors from, what, 5 to 10 earlier movies?
0: Uh-huh.
1: Before we saw that, and that's Christian's first exposure to Randy Quaid, Bill Murray, Woody Harrelson. Who else is in it? Who's the female? Is there a love interest? There's got to be.
0: Vanessa Angel, I think
1: is that
0: her name?
1: Who it is? Okay.
0: I don't think her acting career really.
1: Yeah, I don't know who that is.
0: Really took off? No. We don't have a cow. We have a bull.
1: You're right. Vanessa Angel. You don't remember anybody's name, and you remember Vanessa Angel.
0: I liked that movie.
1: Let's see. Oh, she's in Weird Science. Okay. And Spies Like Us. Yeah, it looks like her career went downhill when she did a movie called Super Babies, Baby Geniuses 2.
4: I've seen that one.
0: Really?
4: I have.
1: Well, it came out in 2004, so right. Christian aged right into the movie, right into the film.
4: Well, I was the target audience.
0: Great movie, Kingpin. But yes, I would love to see Christian beat Ben at bowling.
1: I would love to see it too.
0: I would love to see that.
1: I too would love that.
0: Let's go. Let's get Christian on the lane. Let's hope he's better at bowling than he is fantasy football advice.
1: I know. No kidding.
0: All right. We'll have more next. Cole Bagley at the top of 4 o'clock hour. Hot Take Tuesday at 4:30. 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
5: And now, a look at traffic from the KSL Traffic Center.
4: Got early congestion and slowing on southbound I-15 from 53rd South in Murray down to the 106 South exit in Sandy. You also have reduced pace on northbound I-15 from around 1300 South heading up into downtown Salt Lake City. Hey, the best property managers don't guess what their parking lot needs. 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

0: Jacob Mann, Cole Bagley is going to join us coming up at the top of the 4 o'clock hour. Hot Take Tuesday at 4:30. Our friend Keith Smith with us at the top of the 5 o'clock hour. Ben, what do you think about this? Your guy, RG3, made some comments about the Atlanta quarterback situation.
1: Okay.
0: He said this quote, "When Cooper Rush and Jack Strand are stinking it up in Atlanta, it makes zero sense that quarterbacks like Cam Newton, Jimmy Garoppolo, Ryan Tannehill, and myself aren't the veteran presence in the room to stabilize teams when their quarterback goes down."
1: There's no better man for this job than me.
0: Than me. You're looking right at him.
1: Only one person can do this job. It's me, sir.
0: Okay, RG3 hasn't played in like 10 years.
1: I honestly am surprised he threw his name into that list. Is he still waiting for the phone call?
0: I don't under. Well, so many of these former players are waiting for the phone call forever. You know, it's impossible for them to let go. I mean, RG3's been not one, but two media companies since he retired. But it makes me wonder because what's his name with the Browns who's stuck around forever? Joe Flacco, right? There's got to be some young players that are better at the quarterback position.
1: Of course.
0: Than listen to the guys that he just rattled off. Cam Newton hasn't played in years. Terrible. At the end. Do you remember how bad he was for the Patriots?
1: Unplayable.
0: Jimmy G.
1: Yep.
0: Hasn't played in years. Do you remember when Pete Carroll signed him for the Raiders? Wasn't that his last stop?
1: Was that his last stop? Because he was on the 49ers for a little bit.
2: He might have been the backup on the Rams last year.
0: Okay.
2: But regardless,
1: okay,
2: it's been a while since he was playable.
1: Meaningful, yeah.
0: Ryan Tannehill, was he ever playable?
1: Yeah.
0: Was there ever a time in his career, let alone now, 15 years after he last played, that, I mean, did RG3 just list off the list of has-been geezers that are still waiting for a phone call? If you're Ryan Tannehill and you're still waiting for a phone call, you really need to move on with your life. But you're telling me there isn't a young player somewhere, you know, somebody trying to play their way onto a roster or something that would be better than those list of players that RG3 just rattled off right there?
1: Who's the third-round draft pick out of Oregon that got drafted ahead of Shadur in Cleveland? Dylan Gabriel? Yeah, like, probably worth at least giving a shot to. Over Garoppolo. Certainly Cam Newton.
0: I mean, why didn't RG3 throw in Ryan Fitzpatrick? All 300 pounds of him on the Amazon set.
1: Well, Christian, how did you feel about this? I don't think we talked about it. The rumor that Drew Brees almost suited up for the Broncos last year in the playoffs?
2: Well, considering that he had to retire because his arm was shot, I wouldn't have loved it. But honestly, Jarrett Stidham sucked. So, I don't know.
0: Yeah. But he did suck. But is he really worse than dead arm Drew Brees?
1: Yeah, like, probably not, no.
0: Ryan Leaf came back for the Colts 2 years ago. Do you remember that when he played? And I think he made one good throw at the beginning and then was just awful for the rest of the game. And everybody was like, wow, that wasn't it.
1: Probably not Ryan Leaf.
0: Or not Ryan Leaf. What did I say? Ryan, the Chargers guy that has a zillion kids.
1: Oh, Phillip Rivers.
0: Phillip Rivers. I don't know why I said Ryan Leaf. Sorry.
2: Ryan Leaf played for the Chargers.
1: He did play for the Chargers.
0: Yeah. Phillip Rivers.
1: Yeah.
0: Who came?
1: Ryan Leaf's 50.
0: Ryan Leaf. That's been a while.
1: He was never good. Yes. Yeah. Exactly right. He made one throw, and people were like, "In fact, they may have won the first game, or maybe it was just a drive." And then, yes, was unplayable.
0: You know what's funny about Peyton Manning's Super Bowl with the Christian's donks is anyone with a pulse could have gotten those donks over the hump. Anyone with a pulse. That team was so loaded on the defensive end and at other positions. It didn't even matter. In fact, he did not play for the majority of that season, right? It was Brock Osweiler who played, and then Peyton came back in the playoffs. And all of a sudden, everybody's like, Peyton Manning got him to the Super Bowl and got him to the championship. It's like, did he? Did you have to go with the geezer that couldn't even move his neck? There's got to be a young player out there that's better than those guys. I just don't get why now, you know, the NFL, like the Giants are going to be out there looking for a quarterback. Who are they going to sign, you know?
1: Don't look now. Brock Purdy's suddenly a good player.
0: Bring back Jay Cutler.
1: He said the first 2 weeks. Someone who we've hammered for that reason.
0: Right.
1: Having a superstar team around him, all of a sudden he's playing well.
0: Well, did you see that McVay for the Rams admitted that he was totally dumb in his approach to playing that game in Australia?
1: I didn't, but I believe it.
0: Oh yeah, he totally. I was actually kind of impressed. He was like,
1: he owned.
0: He was like,
1: showing up late.
0: Yeah, he was like, their idiot coach made a bad decision about travel plans.
1: Yeah.
0: No, in fact, we could play it later on.
1: I like him.
0: It was a great cut.
1: I like him.
0: I don't know if I like him. I liked that though, Christian. All right, joining us in studio from Hercules First Credit Union, she's Haley Clark, VP of Branching Services. She's back on with us. Hi, Haley.
3: Hello again.
1: Thanks for jumping in. All right. I always do this. I always get things wrong. It's like I have a checking and I have a savings and then there's like a dedicated. I'm just like I'm mixed up a little bit on some of the different tiers.
3: Oh, yeah.
1: You guys have a gold tier checking account.
3: Yes.
1: Can you tell me about Hercules First Credit Union's gold tier checking account?
3: Yes.

0: The National Weather Service in Salt Lake City has issued a severe thunderstorm warning for South Central Box Elder County in northern Utah, northern Tooele County in northern Utah, until 4:15 p.m. Mountain Daylight Time. At 3:25 p.m. Mountain Daylight Time, a severe thunderstorm was located near Great Salt Lake south of the causeway, or 28 miles west of Hill Air Force Base, moving north at 25 miles per hour. Hazard, 70 miles per hour wind gusts and half-dollar size hail. Source, radar indicated. Impact, hail damage to vehicles is expected. Expect considerable tree damage. Wind damage is also likely to mobile homes, roofs, and outbuildings. Locations impacted include Great Salt Lake south of the causeway, Great Salt Lake north of the causeway, and Hat Island. For your protection, move to an interior room on the lowest floor of a building. If on or near the Great Salt Lake, get away from the water and move indoors or inside a vehicle. Remember, lightning can strike out to 15 miles from the parent thunderstorm. If you can hear thunder, you are close enough to be struck by lightning. Move to safe shelter now. Do not be caught on the water in the thunderstorm. Repeating, a severe thunderstorm warning has been issued until 4:15 p.m. Mountain Daylight Time for the following counties in Utah, Box Elder and Tooele. A thunderstorm warning has been issued until 4:15 p.m. Mountain Daylight Time for the following counties in Utah, Box Elder and Tooele.
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1: Jacob Ben, 97.5, the KSL Sports Zone. Jake Scott, Ben Anderson on a Tuesday. Amazing. The NHL season is right around the corner. We were talking about how close the NBA season is as well, but let's talk some Mammoth hockey. Covers the Mammoth for KSLSports.com. He's our buddy Cole Bagley. What's going on there, Cole? Happy Tuesday.
2: Yeah, same to you guys. How you doing?
3: Cole, we're doing well. Mammoth lost their first preseason game 4-1, but I know there were some positive takeaways. But including that game and with the first few weeks of camp, what have you seen so far from the Mammoth?
2: Yeah, I think, when it comes to preseason, the score of those games just doesn't matter. It's not important. What is important is establishing culture, getting guys to buy in, helping them understand schemes and approaches and attacks and structures. And, that's what, Utah's been busy doing, especially with, the number of new faces that they have. And, they had obviously a very busy summer and adding guys like Vincent Trocheck and Anders Lee. And so I think right now, the biggest emphasis for them is to making sure that, in the shortened preseason that, guys are ready to go and that they understand all the schemes and stuff like that. But as well, they've got a lot of prospects that are knocking on the door. They've got guys like Danil Boot, Dmitry Simashev, Maverick Lamoureux, TJ Ginla, Caleb Denoyer. And, those players are, as close to playing as the NHL in the NHL as they ever have been. And so, Utah has to kind of, juggle the complexities of, they added more veteran depth, but they also have these young guys that are trying to earn roster spots. And so, they've been busy. I think every practice has, been really intense. They've been battling. And, like I said before, with the new CBA, the preseason has been shortened and there's only about a 10-day window and about four opportunities to play in games. And so, tonight we're going to see some of the stars suiting up for the Mammoth, guys that previously in previous seasons we probably wouldn't have seen this early, but with very little time to get ready for the regular season, which is just about a week and a half away, these guys need to make sure that they play.
1: Line wise, Cole, what has to be figured out in the preseason?
2: Yeah, it's making sure they have the right combinations. Like I talked about, I was talking about earlier, adding Vincent Trocheck and Anders Lee changed the depth of this team. Last season after they lost in the first round to the Vegas Golden Knights, the emphasis for Utah was to get bigger and stronger and harder to play against. And, what they did is they went out and they got, two guys that fit that mold perfectly. They found a veteran player in Anders Lee who played many years in Long Island. He was the captain for nearly a decade. And, he's made a long career of playing around the net, playing hard around the net, scoring greasy goals. And it's like, as he likes to put it, letting the skill guys do their thing and then sticking something dirty in the back of the net. And with Vincent Trocheck, he's a similar guy. He's not quite as big as Anders Lee. And so, I think for training camp right now, it's figuring out where do those guys fit in, to the Utah team. Are they top six guys? Is it better to have Trocheck at the center position? Should they stick him on the wing? Does it really matter? And so for Utah right now, it's just trying to help figure out what's the best lineup for this team moving forward. How do they fit in these new faces? And as I said earlier, do any of these prospects have a shot to make this team? And if they do, where do they fit? So, it's a busy camp. It's probably the most competitive and busiest camp that, Bill Armstrong and head coach Andre Tourney have overseen with this organization, and it's a lot of good problems to have because it means that they're just getting better.
3: We did see Caleb Denoyer, the fourth overall pick in the 2025 draft, play in that first game. We have not yet seen TJ Ginla play. Do you know if he expects to play, was it tonight? And then how did Denoyer play?
2: Yeah, TJ will suit up tonight. He's been cleared, and he's expected to be in the lineup. So we talked to him earlier today, and he just had this big grin on his face. You can see the excitement. It's been a long time coming. He's dealt with some injuries in years past. He was drafted over 2 years ago. He was limited in that first camp. He didn't participate much last year. And so this is really his first legitimate chance to suit up for Utah in a preseason game and show what he's capable of doing. So, I know that he's eager to prove himself. His goal is to make the team out of camp. And so we'll see what he can do tonight. As for Caleb Denoyer, we saw exactly all the reasons, you know, why he was taken fourth overall in the 2025 NHL draft. He's a very smart player. He makes a lot of the right decisions. You know, he was forechecking, backchecking. And I think the thing that stood out the most was his physicality. He was delivering a ton of checks. He was finishing a lot of checks, and he even, one instance on one shift, he finished a check in the defensive zone that one of the Colorado Avalanche players didn't care too much for, and he actually ended up drawing a penalty and giving his team a man advantage. But he's just a smart guy. He has a really high IQ. He puts himself in the right situations. He makes, you know, he makes good passes. He goes tape to tape. He's consistent on hitting his guys. And I think there's a lot to like about Caleb Denoyer. So there's a lot of talent in this prospect pool. And, you know, as I said a little bit earlier, you know, this is the closest that a lot of these guys have been to playing on an NHL roster. And, you know, we'll see if they can live up to the expectations.
1: What does a step forward look like for Logan Cooley this year?
2: Yeah, that's a good question. I think first and foremost, and his number one goal this season is to play all 84 games. He wants to be healthy. He's had some struggles with that over the last 2 years. He's had to miss, a good number of games. He hasn't been able to play a full season. And so I think for him, I think taking that step is going to be very much upon playing, as many games as possible. I think it's going to, he needs to make sure that he stays healthy. It's all relative, right? Because, we talked to him about, how do you stay healthy? And, he said, look, the injuries that I've had have just kind of been, freak accidents, if you will. He's like, I wasn't trying to skate into the post in Vancouver a year ago. But, I think for him, just trying to be smarter, making decisions to take care of his body, putting himself in situations where he can still play hard, but he's not going to get hurt. And then, I think skill is just going to take over. This is a guy who, he just has that extra motivation to be as competitive as possible. He's a guy that hates losing more than anything, and he wants to better himself. And he was busy in the off season. He was doing lots of skates. He participated in a little tournament, and during that tournament, he actually got into a little fight. Vincent Trocheck was there, and Vincent joked later on. He's like, I didn't realize how serious that tournament was until I look over my shoulder and Logan Cooley's getting right in somebody's face and giving him a face wash. So, he's a competitive guy. He's going to go out there and compete. He wants to stay healthy. And I think if he does, I think he's going to put himself in a good position to put up, close to 80 points.
3: Cole, when we talked to you after the season, we're kind of doing a post-mortem on the team. We were talking about the need for a better backup goaltender. We did get to see Sebastian Kosa, the big acquisition in the offseason, and Michael Hrabal, the former draft pick, against, who was it, the Avalanche on Sunday night. Mm-hmm. How did they look, and what is that backup goaltender looking like?
2: Yeah, I mean, Kosa, I think, was potentially the biggest storyline of that game. Played the first two periods, and then they let Michael Hrabal take over in the third just to give him some time, some minutes. Kosa was phenomenal. I think he stopped 12 of the 13 shots that he faced, and to be honest, that 13th that went across the line really wasn't his fault. It was a turnover behind the net that ended up creating a 2-on-0, and he just had no chance to stop it. So, all in all, just an incredible performance against an Avalanche team that featured some of their best players. They had their captain, Gabriel Landeskog, in there. They had Martin Nietzsche. They had Nazem Kadri. They had Brock Nelson. That was a pretty darn good Avalanche team, and for the most part, he stood on his head. He was really good in his reads. He was quick with his feet. He moves well, and he's gigantic. He's a big guy. He covers a lot of the net, but I think he's really fast, and so it makes it really difficult for guys to beat him. And I'm excited to see what else he can do. I mean, that was just that was just 40 minutes. Hoping that we can see him a little bit more in this preseason. And then in terms of the backup situation, they went out and acquired Kosa to back up Kirill Vemelka this year. Kosa's a guy that they've had their eyes on back to the Arizona days, back to when Kosa was drafted. I think that was 2021 or 2022. He was a guy that they were interested in, and obviously he ended up in Detroit, and Detroit just kind of gave up on him. And Detroit has a really good, talented, deep goaltender pool. And so for them, it just wasn't working. It just wasn't the fit that they wanted. And so, you know, Utah sees an opportunity to go get their guy, and now he's the backup. And, you know, we'll see how many games he ends up playing. I think it would be wise for Utah to institute maybe like a 65-35 or 60-40, you know, load between him and Vemelka. But it's all dependent on how quickly can Kosa acclimate to the NHL level. Now, as for Michael Rabl, oh, this is a guy that's still a couple years out. He's a big body too, and he's accomplished a lot. He was really, really good in college. He played at UMass, and then he was phenomenal, absolutely phenomenal, World Juniors a couple years in a row for Czechia. For him, like I said, I think he's still a couple years out. You know, he played one period against the Colorado Avalanche, and it's just a tough situation. I mean, to come in late, you've been sitting all game, you come in for 20 minutes, and the defense didn't really help him out. I mean, the first, I think he faced five shots, and they scored three goals. And the first two that he faced, one was a one-timer from Brock Nelson. That's a guy that's just not going to miss. And then another one was a two-on-one. I think that was the first shot that he faced. And then, you know, head coach Andre Tourney today even said, hey, you know, don't look too much into that game. You know, that's more on the team than it is on Rabl. But like I said, he's going to go down to Tucson this year. He's going to, you know, learn what it takes to play against men and, you know, go from there.
1: How would you rate the offseason for the Mammoth, Cole?
2: That's a good question. Probably like a B plus, A minus. You know, like we talked about, you know, this team wanted to get bigger and stronger. You know, playoff hockey is a different beast. It's a different animal. And for a team that, you know, their bread and butter was speed, that works well in the regular season. I mean, that'll get you to the playoffs. But, you know, as has been shown time and again, year after year, it's generally size and grit and physicality that went out the day. You know, that's how Carolina was able to win their cup. Is they're a team that prides themselves on speed, but they have a lot of physicality, especially amongst their forwards, and that's how they're able to beat Vegas in the final. You know, and then Vegas getting all the way to the final. They were able to do that with their physicality, and they just bullied every team on their way to the cup final, and then, you know, ran into a team that was just a little bit better than them. And you know, you think of you know, the previous 2 years with the Florida Panthers. I mean, they went toe to toe with the fastest player in the world, and Connor McDavid, and Leon Draisaitl not far behind, and physicality won out. So for Utah, they're looking at that and they're going, look, we've got the speed, we've got the youth, we've got the talent. We need to add physicality. I think they did a great job, you know, getting a guy like Vincent Trocheck to waive his no trade clause and come west when that's not what he was interested in doing at the trade deadline. I think that speaks volumes to what this team is building and what other guys are seeing. And Anders Lee is similar. I mean, he's a free agent. You know, he had the ability to choose any team. And you know, according to some reports, he picked Utah over the likes of the Minnesota Wild, which that's a pretty incredible thing to do. I mean, that's a guy who's, you know, picking a team that's a lot closer to a cup in a lot of people's eyes than Utah, you know, but he sees what they're building and he wanted to be a part of it. And so I think that, you know, those are the good things. You know, the reason that it's not an A or an A plus is, you know, I think this team potentially took a step backwards in terms of their defensive core. But it was something that had to happen. You know, you had to move on from Ian Cole. You had to move on from Sean Durzi. You know, you trade Sean Durzi to make sure that you're able to acquire Vincent Trocheck. And so, you know, it had to happen, but I think, you know, they didn't quite fill those spots up to par. And I think for that reason, I think they're going to take a little bit of a step back in terms of depth, but it's still a good defensive core. You know, you've got Sergachev, you've got Uyghur, you've got Marino and Schmidt. It's just that final defensive pairing, that third defensive pairing where, you know, there's a lot of questions. You know, how good is Simashev going to be this season? You know, is Lamoureux going to clinch that final spot, or do they need to have Andrew Peak come in? You know, so we'll see what happens, but I think all in all, they had a great offseason, and I think it's going to be a really fun season here in Utah.
3: Can fans put the Dylan Larkin and Connor Hellebuck rumors to rest, or do you think those are still potential opportunities?
2: For Utah?
3: Yep.
2: I don't know that. I mean, here's the thing. Where Utah is at in the rebuild, with the assets that they have, with the, you know, the cap space that they've been able to open up, with the young talent that they have, Utah is in a position where, regardless of

0: specific scenarios. I think taking the Connor Hellebuyck situation, for example, right now, Utah, even though they can be involved in those trade discussions, Utah's not in a position where they're one player away from winning a Stanley Cup. Maybe maybe if you added a Connor McDavid or an Austin Matthews or something like that, maybe Utah has enough to get across the finish line. But a guy like Connor Hellebuyck, yes, he's a phenomenal goaltender, but Utah is not just one elite goaltender away from winning it all. You know, their championship window is not going to open for at least two or three more years. And so does it make sense for Utah to go all in and try to get a guy like that? In my opinion, I don't think it does. I think, you know, teams like Vegas or Dallas or Florida or Minnesota or Edmonton, you know, those are the teams in my mind that, hey, maybe they're one player away from winning it all. Whereas Utah, I think they're a tier below where, yeah, if you add a guy like that, it's certainly going to raise the ceiling. But I don't think it's enough, quite enough to get this team across the finish line and raising the Stanley Cup. And so, yeah, they can be involved in trade talks. I'm assuming that, you know, over the next couple of seasons, anytime a big name comes up, you know, Utah's always going to be linked to it. But, you know, it's all about making sure that they make the right decisions. You know, they're still in a position where, hey, you don't want to sell the farm, you know, to try and go all in. They're not quite there yet. And so, you know, just continue to trust in Bill Armstrong that he's going to make the right moves, that he's going to continue to build this team step by step. That's been his MO the whole way through. And I believe that, you know, that's still where they are, is step by step, little by little, eventually they'll get to the top of the mountain.
1: Cole, give us kind of a sneaky, maybe, storyline that people aren't talking about in preseason.
0: Oh, that's a good question. I think I'm interested to see the development of Borikov. He's a guy, I don't know if you guys watched the first preseason game, but he scored in that game. And, you know, he's a guy who signed his ELC this past summer. He was playing in the KHL. He actually had really good stats in the KHL. And he's just kind of a hard-nosed, tough guy to play against. His goal came on a redirect that came off the pad of the goaltender, and he cleaned it up. And he's had a good camp. You know, I think he's a guy that, you know, could potentially find his way onto an NHL roster one day. I think he was a fourth or a fifth round pick in 2025. And, you know, most of the time, those guys don't ever sniff NHL rosters. You know, they play in the minors. You know, they go back over to the KHL, but, you know, this is a guy that could be a diamond in the rough, maybe a couple years down the road, that ends up on a third or a fourth line. You know, he made it through the first round of cuts. You know, Utah announced his cut today, and, you know, he's still in a mammoth sweater. I believe he's playing tonight. And like I said, he scored that first goal. His line looked amazing. He's had a good camp. So just a guy to, you know, kind of watch and see how he progresses over the next couple of years.
1: Cole, we appreciate you and all of your fine work. Thanks for jumping on with us.
2: Thanks, Cole.
0: Hey, thanks, boys.
1: All right, that's our buddy Cole Bagley. Covers the Mammoth for KSLSports.com.
2: So the championship window won't open for two or three more years. So we'll talk to Cole in two or three years.
1: Good. We can take a break then.
2: Kidding.
1: I don't know. What is championship window? Is such an overused cliche these days.
2: Right. And Cole, I'm not pretending to know more than Cole does, but yeah, if Kosa ends up being very good as a backup goaltender, or can even surpass Vemelka, and Cooley takes a leap, and Gunther takes a leap, and Gabe Smith comes in, or Denoyer, or Tiege, we'll see. But maybe they make it happen sooner than later. New things happen all the time. That's my new realization in sports. Things we don't think are going to happen all the time, and that's what makes them fun.
1: People emerge, teams
2: emerge. People
1: emerge,
2: teams fall apart.
1: Injuries happen.
2: Yep.
1: Part of what we love about sports.
2: Yep.
1: The West didn't seem that insurmountable to me last year.
2: They almost beat the team that made it out
1: of
2: the West.
1: That's what I'm saying. Yeah. I mean, ifs and nuts are candy and butts, right? Or candy, ifs and butts are candy and nuts. That's what I'm going
2: candy
1: for.
2: Candy and butts.
1: Candy and butts. We'd all have Merry Christmas. But what, they were up in all those games, right?
2: Yeah. Yep.
1: Blue leads in all those games. And maybe if they could have had some things go differently for them, they would have been the ones coming out of the West. But no doubt that they try to get tougher in the offseason, like Cole was talking about.
2: Yep.
1: Joining us now in studio, our friend Haley from Hercules First Credit Union. That was a bad way to mess up a common phrase, Haley. I apologize.
3: I love that.
2: We're candies and butts.
1: Candies and butts.
3: It makes it fun, right?
2: Yeah.
1: That didn't quite come out right. No, thank you for jumping on with us again.
3: Yeah.
1: We appreciate it.
2: All right, Haley, we talked about the app on the

0: last visit, I've jumped on the website and I'm looking around the website. And I was happy to see, oh, you also take care of all kinds of loans, traditional loans, in addition to the other options. I mean, this is a full-service credit union.
1: Oh, yeah. 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
2: Again, it comes back to the community feel, because those things are so important in people's lives, right? You want to be taken care of and not hung out to dry.
1: Yeah. Well, and the more we help the community, you know, we can do lower fees. We can do, you know, higher interest rates for those getting dividends back on their money. And that's just all based off of the community and helping out the certain programs and things like that. So it's really important that we give back.
0: Haley, you were telling us off the air about your four-year-old. And Jake has two under 10.
2: Yeah, I have a 9 and 5.
1: Oh my goodness.
0: 14 and 10.
1: Yes.
0: And so we're all thinking about, like, are we going to be able to put these kids through college? How is this all going to work? Well, maybe you didn't save, but you can look at scholarship options.
1: Yes.
0: And in fact, there is a Hercules scholarship contest going on right now. What can you tell us about it?
1: Yes. So it's for high school seniors. It's just an essay contest. So there's a couple different questions on our website, and they just fill out, make their essay about one of those questions. It's super simple, and then it gets back to us, and our board decides on who wins. There's three winners, and it's all due back by November 1st. So that's why we want to hurry and get the word out before, you know, they get too much into the holidays and forget all about it. But we just want to be able to give those kids, you know, a way to get through school and get into school.
2: What a super great way to get back. Yeah, that's amazing.
0: Yeah. Have your kids do it. There's nothing like free money to go to school with.
1: It's so expensive.
0: And the kids aren't going to start it by themselves. So parents, you're listening right now. Grandparents, tell the kids to get started on it. Where can they find it?
1: It's on our website. It's just under the youth accounts. But I read them. It's my favorite part every year. I love reading them. These kids are so great. And really, we want to make sure that they're getting that financial education. And that's really where, like, green light comes into play. You know, those little things help huge, because school isn't teaching all of that, that finance.
2: It sure
1: is literacy.
2: Isn't. It sure does not. Yeah. That website is HerculesCU.com. Great place to start. HerculesCU.com. Or if you have any questions, you can call 801-968-9011. That's 801-968-9011. Haley, thank you very much.
1: Thanks, guys.
2: All right. Hot Take Tuesday is next. 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
3: And now, a look at traffic from the KSL Traffic Center.
4: Starting to have wet spots pop up across the valley, like in the northern part of Utah County, where we've got I-15 delays between Orem and Lehi. The length of southbound I-15 slowings is growing in Salt Lake County, now from Murray almost continuously down into Bluffdale. Hey, at UTA, we move your early mornings, your long days, your big plans. We move purpose, we move you. Plan your trip right now at rideuta.com. With your KSL traffic update, I'm Christian Esparza here on 97.5, the KSL Sports Zone.
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4: Cougs at 30 update here on Jake and Ben. Here's Coach Kalani Sitake talking about how the team is handling their bye week this week.
5: This week will be a work week, and so we'll have to get some things done. It's the only bye week we have. We'll go night in a row after this, and so we'll have our meetings and practice and lift and everything, and then we'll go throughout the whole week. And the only difference is we won't be playing a game. So this will be another work week for us, and excited to see our team get better this week and then be ready to play against TCU.
4: This update brought to you by Kenny J's. Come visit Kenny J's Barbecue at the District in South Jordan. Mouthwatering ribs, savory brisket, and all your barbecue favorites. Kenny J's.
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1: Time for a Hot Take Tuesday here on Jake and Ben, where Christian, Ben, and myself fire hot takes as scorching hot as we can muster and throw it out there into the radioverse. Should we have Christian go first today?
2: You ready, Christian? You have one?
3: I'm locked and loaded. I've been doing a better job of when I think of something during the week, I write it down.
1: Yeah. Who's our guy that's been roasting you
2: Lyle.
1: Guys? Lyle.
3: Lyle never said anything about last week. I've been waiting to hear what he had to say. I thought he did call in and say we did well.
1: Yeah, didn't he?
2: He did call in.
1: He did. And he said
3: I think it was
1: did.
3: A different one.
1: He said,
2: oh, this is somebody different? Because okay. You were talking about taping people to chairs.
3: No, that was 2 weeks ago.
2: I don't know what happened last week. Now.
1: All right. Hot take, Christian.
3: I actually don't have a problem with taunting penalties. I think it's a little soft to throw a flag for taunting. I think we're all grown men here. I think they're grown men playing sports. Let them taunt each other. I think it's funny.
2: Right.
3: And I think that throwing the flag is a sign of weakness by the officials.
2: Wait a second. You started this by saying you don't have a problem with taunting penalties.
1: He doesn't have a problem with taunting.
2: Sorry.
1: He doesn't have a problem with taunting.
3: I have a problem with calling the penalty on taunting. I don't have a problem with players taunting each other after scoring a touchdown.
2: Bring back taunting. Bring back staring somebody down after you dunk on them. Yeah, you truck a guy playing football. You absolutely get to taunt that person. Allen Iverson stepping over Tyronn Lue is one of the great moments in NBA history. I'm totally with you.
1: I'm definitely not.
3: Yeah, I know Jake would... push back on it. I get it. I get sportsmanship and setting an example, and I do think sometimes it can get a little extreme, I guess, but sometimes, you know, Tyreek Hill doing the peace sign on his way to a touchdown, love it.
2: Great. Deion Sanders dancing into the end zone? No problem with that at all.
1: First of all, sportsmanship for sure. But second of all, you know, people like Christian finds it funny. Mm-hmm. Taunting Christian Esparza sitting on his couch eating Cheetos finds it funny. Mm-hmm. You know who doesn't find it funny?
2: Who's that?
1: The people who get taunted. And that leads to fights. It does.
2: Oh, no.
1: Because people don't enjoy getting taunted. No, fights are a problem.
3: They can't
1: sports.
3: Handle their emotions?
1: Yes.
2: These millionaires.
1: Have you met?
3: Grow up. That's
2: these
3: what I'm saying.
2: Millionaires
3: grow up.
2: Can't
3: yeah.
2: handle their emotions because someone's making fun of them.
1: Have you met
3: grow
1: young
3: up
1: people?
3: And play better.
1: Ben, if somebody taunted you with the water cooler, you got taunted by a bouncer at a club and you nearly got arrested. I mean, come
2: we
1: on.
2: We are doing a sports radio show talking about sports, not at the water cooler at the media building. No. Yes, you're right. If you're bullying somebody at work, that's one thing. Yes, in a competition where there is a goal for one side to win and beat the other, often mano a mano, yeah, taunt that person. That's fine. The whole idea is about embarrassing or beating the other person, being clearly better than they are. In fact, to the point, they keep score if you're better. Nowhere else in the world are they keeping score in anything. I'm totally with you. Now, if you want to say the scoreboard's enough, fine. You don't have to taunt. You can't make Tim Duncan taunt somebody because he's better than everybody else on the floor. But if you want to stare somebody down, totally cool with it.
1: Somebody taunted you in the press room at the Jazz game. If another writer, the Trib writer, taunted you.
2: We don't keep score.
1: Sure you do. It's competition between the media outlets, 100%.
2: There's no keeping score. So, it's not a public event.
1: If somebody taunted you
2: about a competition.
1: About your crappy article, you'd try to feed them their butt. Don't give
3: if
1: me that.
3: People bought tickets to watch me and Ben bowl.
2: Yes.
3: You can bet a picture of whatever you want that I'd be taunting the heck out of
2: Ben. And vice versa. And then if we made millions of dollars on top of it, 100%.
3: Heck, I do it for free.
1: Crappy one, Christian. Let's move
2: in
1: on.
2: In fact, we will be doing it for free. But I'm with you. Okay, and this will actually, I guess it doesn't really tie in. I think we've gone, now you can accuse me of being out of touch writer who goes to games for different reasons. And actually the last time I went to a game as a fan was an NFL game and I did have a lousy experience. But I think we've gone overboard on fan experience. I think we focus so much now. We're talking about the Bills stadium, all of these things. Whenever a stadium is making its debut, arena, baseball stadium, whatever it is, it's so much about what is happening for fans off the field. Not access to the game, not closeness to the game. It's about what you can do at your seat. It's what your seat provides you. It's what restaurants are available. It's what food's available. It's how unique the food experience can be, getting in, the views, et cetera, et cetera. I think it's gone way overboard. I think that is so much. You are there to watch a game. And honestly, the miracle is how good the game is. You are watching the greatest athletes on the planet compete. And it's really cool. These are uniquely excellent athletes, competitors at the highest level. That's the show. The show doesn't need to be every other toy you get or every other piece of access you get when you are sitting in the stands. So I think we've gone a little bit overboard on that.
3: They do that to justify the raising of prices.
2: And the tax money that comes with all of it. Yes, I'm totally with you. So let's strip all of that down. Maybe we cut down some of that fan experience.
3: Keep it cheap. We're there
2: keep
3: to watch the game.
2: Keep it a little cheaper. Keep it a little more straightforward. It's not like sports were bad in the 90s. It's not like sports were bad in the 80s. I get that they've gotten better and technology has gotten better. But I think some of the how do we attract fans to this building is a little over the top.
1: I don't know. What's over the top? I mean, I agree with you. I was trying to do the math. Like, $100 in 1990 is approximately $256 today. So $100 would have bought you what tickets in 1990, do you think, over at the arena? You'd probably get two really good tickets.
2: Really good seats, yeah.
1: What does $256 get you today?
2: Lower bowl for a Jazz game.
3: Maybe
1: well,
3: top
1: no,
3: of
1: per,
3: the
1: not,
3: lower bowl.
1: Not, I was factoring in two tickets, so $256 would get you one lower bowl ticket.
2: Right.
1: Two tickets, you're not going to be in the lower bowl.
2: I don't think
1: for.
2: So.
1: So the value or the price has outpaced inflation.
2: Yes, no question about it. No question about it.
1: And so how do you disguise that?
2: Right. But the question is, why are you trying to disguise it in the first place?
1: Because
2: what are you trying to disguise?
1: Because you want the value of your team to go up.
2: Right.
1: And that includes the value of your arena or the experience or all those things. Yes, you want to raise tickets because you want the overall value of your arena, or not your arena, your franchise to go up. That is the point.
2: So you generate a fake experience. I mean, now you're actually having the experience, but you're selling the experience versus the product. The product is what's on the floor, what's on the field, what's happening
1: that's
2: at the
1: not
2: game
1: the case anymore
2: for. it's certainly not what they're marketing.
1: Well,
2: it doesn't have to be this way, though. It can be what's on the floor.
1: Well, the other problem is you're also competing against television.
2: You are, which is better now than it's ever been,
1: which it didn't necessarily be the case. So you have to give somebody something in addition to what they can get on TV. And in fact, they have to make it a lot better because you get all sorts of advantages watching it on TV, like commentary and multiple replays. And you get some of that in arena, but you get way more on TV.
2: But now it's getting so expensive to go to games because they feel like they have to make the experience to outdo TV. I wonder if you could draw more people back to the building by having a more stripped down experience that maybe is a little bit more raw. But TV is not cheap either.
1: Well, no, this is the problem, is you're not going to, you don't need more people to come. They're selling out already.
2: They have.
1: They don't need, I mean,
2: but
1: maybe.
2: But they have changed the personnel of who's going to the game.
1: Yeah, but they don't care.
2: No, you're right. They don't.
1: I mean, as long as, I guess, people are behaving
2: the
1: themselves.
2: The buildings are full.
1: Nobody cares. Don't care. And so it's not. They're never going to strip anything back down. I mean, Arthur Blank, even at the Mercedes Dome, he made food affordable.
2: Mm-hmm.
1: But he actually ended up making more money. Even what looked like an altruistic move on behalf of the owner actually turned out to be more profitable for him.
2: I went to a Mariners game a couple of years ago. It's the same thing. Their food is affordable. It's not $15 for a Diet Coke. You know, it's $8 or $7 or whatever it is. To get people to spend more, and the lines were longer, and people certainly ate more, and I'm sure they're making more money as a result. But I was there to watch the game, and I get the experiences there for other people. And maybe I'm just jaded as a writer who goes to a lot of sporting events, but I think the focus has – I think they've kind of lost focus of the goal.
1: But it's not for you.
2: No, it's not.
1: It's not for me either. I don't care about the bells and whistles. I will say that you are underappreciating things like the video boards, which – overwhelmingly improved the
2: A+. The video boards. Experience. I mean, I remember the Jumbotron at Delta Center growing up as a kid.
1: Sucked.
2: Yeah. Right. The new video board's way better. It does. It really enhances the game.
1: Improve, yes.
2: In fact, I find myself watching games watching the board.
1: Lots of people
2: all
1: do.
2: All the time.
1: Heaven forbid you don't have the most ideal vantage point.

0: The National Weather Service in Salt Lake City has issued a severe thunderstorm warning for southeastern Salt Lake County in northern Utah, north central Utah County in northern Utah, until 4:45 p.m. Mountain Daylight Time. At 4:11 p.m. Mountain Daylight Time, a severe thunderstorm was located over Draper, or near Sandy, moving north at 30 miles per hour. Hazard, quarter-size hail. Source, radar indicated. Impact, damage to vehicles is expected. Locations impacted include Sandy, Lehigh, Draper, Cottonwood Heights, Alpine, Little Cottonwood Canyon, Granite, Little Cottonwood Creek Valley, Big Cottonwood Canyon, Highland, Alta, Snowbird, and Brighton. For your protection, move to an interior room on the lowest floor of a building. Large hail and damaging winds and continuous cloud-to-ground lightning is occurring with this storm. Move indoors immediately. Lightning is one of nature's leading killers. Remember, if you can hear thunder, you are close enough to be struck by lightning. Repeating, a severe thunderstorm warning has been issued until 4:45 p.m. Mountain Daylight Time for the following counties in Utah, Salt Lake and Utah. Thunderstorm warning has been issued until 4:45 p.m. Mountain Daylight Time for the following counties in Utah, Salt Lake and Utah.
1: Up all night playing Grand Theft Auto, you're cut. You're out. You are out of here. If you're letting your performance on the court be affected by such a stupid thing, peace, bro. I'll see you later. That's amazing to me that somebody would, a professional athlete would suck because of a video game.
2: And the game, to your point of compulsive behavior, the games are designed to prey upon compulsive behaviors. The new Facebook movie coming out, which is kind of a sequel to The Social Network, is called The Social Reckoning, and it's about how Mark Zuckerberg, Meta, put compulsive algorithms in their website so you would stay on Facebook for longer. That's the idea. That's exactly how they build video games. They want you on there more because we talked about it. You pay subscriptions or you have to buy more downloadable content so you keep playing. Yes, it absolutely is compulsive behavior, and no, if you're a professional athlete, you probably need to find a way to avoid that.
1: Honestly, I'd throw you can't go to the bars the night before a game in there. You know, when compulsive behavior affects how you're playing.
3: Unless you're Donovan Mitchell.
1: Shouldn't you be allowed to,
2: Hit that one. Drop 60, 70.
1: Shouldn't you be allowed to kind of manage that sort of thing, or is that too invasive in This Is America?
2: Well, I mean, geez, Shreyas Lotta had a very good article at the Trib about some of the bonuses that were in Keontae George's contract. He's got $500,000 bonuses in his contract every year. And, like, it's not uncommon for guys to have, I don't know if this one was in Keontae's, I kind of doubt it was. Some of it's like your body weight, your body fat percentage. Like, if that's not invasive, your body fat percentage. Now, I get your body is what you make a living on. It's what the team is investing in, is your body and your skill. But yes, taking care of your mind, taking care of your body, your sleep habits, absolutely you'd think that would fall in line.
1: All right. There you go.
2: We're going to lose Christian in November. We're not going to see him.
1: Do you like that video game, Christian?
3: Yeah. Yeah, GTA. That's my jam.
2: Did you pre-order
4: like that?
2: Did you pre-order it yet?
3: No, I'll just buy it when it drops.
2: Okay.
1: Is it kind of like Pac-Man?
2: It's exactly like Pac-Man.
3: Kind of, except if Pac-Man was causing trouble.
2: It was a 3D. Well, you know, for the ghosts, he is causing trouble.
3: Sure.
1: So it's like Sonic then?
3: Kind of, if Sonic were breaking the law and causing trouble.
2: Again, for Dr. Robotnik, he is causing trouble. So it always depends on the perspective.
1: Zelda?
3: Kinda.
2: Yeah.
3: Except if Link and Zelda were causing trouble.
1: Yeah. What about Paperboy?
3: Breaking the law.
2: Well, if you're the old lady who was mad at him throwing the newspaper at your house and she came out with a knife, what does she have?
1: Did she have a knife? Didn't have a knife.
2: The old lady that came out?
1: Wasn't she just shaking her
2: hand at you? Uh-huh. I thought somebody came out with a knife. I
1: don't think Paperboy was that
2: violent. Paperboy. It's pre-revolutionary. Hard. Really hard.
1: So Paperboy then is the comp?
2: I mean, you get a vehicle and you are driving through the neighborhoods.
1: Throwing newspapers at things?
2: Throwing stuff. There are projectiles, but they're not newspapers.
1: If if your son's grades, because he's right in the junior high sweet spot where grades start to matter, if his grades take a dip in November, are you what you're going to do something about it, right?
2: Well, it will be my fault because I will have purchased the game because it is rated M. I'm sure my boy can't buy it himself. But, oh, I'm sure video games have already affected his grades, no doubt about it.
1: Not good. Audio Vault's next. Stay tuned. 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
4: And now, a look at traffic from the KSL Traffic Center.
3: The southbound crash on I-15 in Springville approaching the 400 South exit is blocking three right lanes with only a couple of left lanes getting by. You also have heavy delays stretching back to University Avenue in Provo because of that. A major intersection crash in West Haven is causing big delays at 4000 South and 3500 West. 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

0: Jacob Mann, 97.5, the KSL Sports Zone. It is time for the Audio Vault, the best sound of the day. Keith Smith is going to join the show in the next segment at the top of the 5 o'clock hour. Trade going down in the NBA today. Kawhi signs. Keontae George, of course, his extension. We'll talk to Keith all about that coming up next. Today's is an oldie but a goodie, Ben, as we catch Christian up on all the exciting audio he's missed over the years.
1: Okay.
0: How did Barry Trammell and his relationship with Rusty Westbrook come up? Because we brought it up the other day, and Christian has found the awkward moments. You remember?
1: I don't remember which specific. It was something with DJ and PK, yeah. Because Barry Trammell used to come out with DJ and PK.
0: Oh, he still does lot, every week.
1: But yes, it was an awkward relationship with a player and a
0: columnist.
1: Yeah.
0: So here, we'll play him back-to-back, but here's what we were talking about.
2: Steven, second time in three games, you guys really struggled when Russell went to the bench. You were out there for part of that. What goes on when he goes to the bench? Why is Houston so successful? And do you sense that they sort of get an energy boost just from him going out of the game?
3: Hold on, Steven. I don't want nobody to try to split us up. We all one team. Regardless, if I go to the bench, if Steven's on the floor, if I'm off the floor, we in this together. Don't split us up. Don't try to split us up. Don't try to make us go against each other. Try to make against Russell and the rest of the guys. Russell against Houston. I don't want to hear that. We in this together. We playing as a team, and that's all that matters. That's it.
2: Yeah, Russell. I'm not trying to split you up, but twice in three games, you guys have not played well. When you've gone to the bench,
3: that's fine.
2: I'm just trying to figure out what's going on.
3: Say Russell, you ain't played well at all. Say Russell and the team haven't played well. Don't say when Russell goes out, the team don't play well. It don't matter. We in this together.
2: That may be, Russell, but I asked Steven a question. It's a legitimate
3: question. Me and you. Next question.
2: It's a legitimate question.
3: Next question. Next question.
2: Well,
3: next question.
2: No, I think we won't keep the microphone. I had a question for Steve. I had a question for Steven, and it wasn't answered. And I don't understand if Steven wants to say, he still hadn't said anything. If he wants to say, I don't want to answer that, fine. But
3: next question, please.
4: Down the stretch, you and Serge seem to be in a really great rhythm. What allowed you guys to be so successful?
3: Did a good job execution.
5: Hey, Russell, the first stretch Nick was talking about, the 15-2 run. We went with a small lineup with five really good offensive players on the court. What does it do for your offense when everybody out there is really accomplished as an offensive player?
6: It's good. Rush, you had 8 assists in the fourth quarter. What did you see from them defensively that allowed you to focus as much as you did on passing the rock?
3: Well, we did a good job executing.
5: Now, are you upset with something?
7: You should be upset.
3: No, I just don't like you.
5: You don't?
3: No.
5: Do you not like Nick either?
3: I love Nick, but I don't like you.
5: Well, you gave us about the same answers.
3: Yeah. You got another question?
5: You played a great game, one of your better ones. Is this one, in terms of production, assists, rebounds, points, is this one of the better games you can think of in your career?
3: Good execution.
8: It seemed like you guys played with a real good sense of urgency tonight. Has that been lacking in the past?
3: We did a good job executing tonight.
0: Not healthy.
1: No, good for Barry.
0: I'm going to keep the mic. I'm going to keep the mic. You didn't answer? Steven didn't answer?
1: No, I asked Steven a question. Get what Russ is saying. I actually don't have a problem with Russ being like, don't break us up. But also, Steven Jackson's an adult.
0: That's a legit question.
1: Absolutely.
0: I've got no problem with our guy Barry right there.
1: Yep.
0: All right. Joining us now in studio from Hercules First Credit Union, our friend Haley is back with us once again. Hi, Haley.
9: Hello.
0: Let's talk a little bit about what sets you guys apart. We've talked a lot about community. Yeah. Let's talk about what makes you guys a little different.
9: Yeah. So really what makes us different is the personalized service. You know, when you come in, you're not just another number to us. We know your name and we want to know your story to help you get to your financial goals. So yeah, really, when you give us a call, you're going to hear a live person. You're going to come in and see a live agent right there. And we're just so happy to help you.
1: Maybe we have some 18-year-olds or 19-year-olds listening that are thinking, okay, I guess I need to get off my parents' account or whatever.
9: Yes, yeah.
1: And don't know the difference between a bank and a credit union.
9: Yes.
1: Can you explain? Because there are a lot of huge advantages to credit unions.
9: Yes. So every member is an owner of the credit union. You have to put forth $5, and that means your share of the credit union. So you make a lot of decisions. You being a part of the credit union, you can help vote in board members and things like that, which then, you know, changes the way the credit unions ran. And we really rely on our members to, you know, tell us where they want to go. So we've partnered with Greenlight, and that's been a huge advantage for our members who need that financial education for their kids. And we offer it for free. Just, I don't think I mentioned that earlier. It's normally a subscription, and it's something that we, if you're a member, we offer it for free for you and your family. So that's a huge savings that you can still offer that to your family right there.
0: Awesome. And an awesome way you prioritize families, yeah. Right? Make yeah. it easier for everybody.
9: Yep.
0: We're yeah. all kind of parents, and we all worry about these things. It's yes. great it's available.
9: Yeah. Yeah. But credit unions didn't. There's so many number of reasons why they're amazing, but a bank, you're not just another number.
1: Well, if it's community owned,
9: yeah,
1: it's not about profit, which is one of the problems with banks, right? Banks yes. have a lot of huge yeah. fees and yes. fines because yep. they are for-profit institutions, yep. and when it's community owned,
9: yeah.
1: you don't see those yeah. same big numbers.
9: Exactly. We are very low fee. It really is just to cover our costs, but other than that, we're giving back everything to you guys, you know, in low auto loan rates, or, you know, your higher interest rates on your money you're earning back in your dividends. So,
0: all right, here's the number to call if you have any questions, 801-968-9011, or go to HerculesCU.com. 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Haley, thank you so much.
9: Yeah, thanks, guys.
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0: 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We're excited to take a little break from college football and talk some NBA. It's actually been a pretty busy NBA news day, but we got the Keyonte George news from the Jazz last week as well, and let's talk to our next guest all about it. He makes the magic happen for SpaTrack. He's our buddy Keith Smith. Hi, Keith.
1: Hey,
0: how
1: Keith.
0: Are you?
1: Hey, I'm doing well. Thanks so much for having me.
2: Keith, when you saw that five-year, $157.5 million deal, about $31.5 million a year for Keyonte, what were your initial takeaways?
1: I thought this was a really fair deal for both sides. With the Jazz, we know they are already got a couple big contracts on the books. They are trying to move into the phase where they start pushing for the playoffs and towards contention. And in order to do that, you don't want to let a guy like Keyonte George get away. I know you have restricted free agency as a fallback. That can get very messy, as we've seen with Jalen Duren and others in the past couple of off seasons. So I think we're in a place where for the Jazz, they paid a good amount. And for Keyonte George, really well earned. I think for him, he took a massive leap from year one to year two, just as far as understanding how to play, being a more efficient player, and then another huge leap again. And it felt like from year one to year two, it was like, all right, this guy's at least a high-level rotation player, probably a starter, and now it feels like this guy's a really good, solid starting guard. I always want to say point guard because he feels like a point guard to me. I know they're going to kind of just call him and Peterson guards, and that's is fine and how it is, but really, really solid player and a really good value contract.
0: We had Austin Ainge on the show after the news broke, and I asked him if Walker Kessler going to the Lakers and freeing up maybe some money earmarked for him made this an easier decision. And he said that the two were unrelated, but I got to think they were kind of related. At least maybe you learn a lesson from letting Walker go to restricted free agency, and they actually had the dough to do it.
1: Yeah, I'm going to lean with you on that one. I think what you want to do when you're talking about your own players is, right, like, hey, no, this is all about Keyonte, and he earned this, and everything. And it's not that he didn't, but obviously you weren't really looking forward, I think, to going into a year next season with both George and Kessler making close to $30 million, Jackson at 50.5, Lauri Markkanen at almost 50, and then you've got Nurkic, and then you've got Darren Peterson on a big rookie scale deal because of where he was drafted. Like that, all of a sudden it starts to, all the margins get tighter, and in this new world with the apron error and all that, you're going to have to start to look and like, all right, well, where else do we shed? What other guys are we going to lose? Who are we going to let walk? So I think for sure there was probably some level of impact there where I don't know exactly what the numbers might have been, but they might have been a little bit more flexible to say, hey, we got to go a little bit further for Keyonte George. Let's get it done, because there's now no other like immediate looming, oh my gosh, this is coming within a year. Like you've got a couple years out, you got Ace Bailey. I know that sounds crazy because it feels like you just got to the league and then you already kind of got to start planning. All right, well, when Darren Peterson is due and for a new contract, it'll start in 2030. Where are we going? But I think the Jazz have done a nice job really kind of balancing things here.
2: So one of the things that really jumped out to me is it's a 5-year deal. 5 years is not completely unheard of, but it's far more rare now than it used to. Do you think teams are going to push for some of these longer deals? Because as you said, like, it's so hard to navigate the luxury tax and the tax aprons and maybe say, hey, we'll give you more long-term money, but less, as far as a yearly average. Or do you think they're going to continue to want some of that flexibility by having shorter deals, even if it means more money?
1: I think it's very dependent on the player and the situation. Like, for example, if it's a no-brainer max guy like Victor Wembanyama, you just do it and you don't even think twice about it and it's just done. But what has changed, and this is, I'm going to steal Brian Windhorst's term here, of the fun max, which used to be the 25% of the cap max that you just kind of gave to anybody. Now what you do is you really kind of look at it and you say, hey, you know what, let's be careful. Let's be cautious. We don't necessarily want to just load up the roster with too many of those, because all of a sudden, next thing you know, like that's a whole bunch of guys making 40. We're closing in on $50 million here in a few years, and you're in a tough spot. I think what it becomes is a real balance. I think in the case of Keyonte George, where you feel like, hey, there's upside in here, he's going to continue to grow, we feel like this is a very fair number, you want to lock that in as long as you can, because that gives you some of that certainty long term. But then if it's a guy like let's say Bryce Sensabaugh, who's also extension eligible, they come to a deal with him, it might be a little shorter because it might be one where it's like, all right, hey, we're only going to go to X number in terms of salary, but we know for you, you feel like you might outplay that, so we bridge the gap, is get you back on the market a little bit earlier than we thought we might have.
0: Keith, we haven't talked to you since the punishment came down for the Clippers, and Steve Ballmer was going to go to war with the NBA, and then he wasn't. And then today, Kawhi Leonard finalizes the extension 2 years with the Toronto Raptors. I guess I'm just eager to get your thoughts on the whole mess.
1: Yeah, I mean, I felt all along that if the NBA felt like there was anything close to proof that this happened, they were going to drop the hammer on the Clippers, because you have to. If they had come away and said, all right, we're going to take away a couple of second round picks, the other 29 teams would have been like, all right, it's open season, because who cares about a couple second-round picks? That's all it's going to be. And they did drop the hammer. I know a lot of people have made the joke, like $30 million for Steve Ballmer. This guy's got billions. Like, what does he care about that? But it's still a massive number. He's suspended for the whole year. Lawrence Frank is suspended effectively for half a season, and that'll take that past the trade deadline. And then you lose all the draft capital, and that's huge. And that's what you have to do. You have to really drop the hammer and say, hey, we can't have this. Because the one thing the NBA is kind of foundationally built on is we have this salary cap agreement that says all 30 teams, regardless of market size, are all playing under the same rules as far as what you can directly pay a player. Look, we get it. Doing a commercial for a car dealership in New York is going to pay more than it is in San Antonio, but that's outside of the bounds. That's part of what comes with signing with the Knicks versus signing with the Spurs. But inside the rules, we all have to be on an even playing field. Otherwise, this all falls apart and we turn into like what Major League Baseball has become, or the Premier League, where there's, you know, five or six teams, and every once in a while someone will rise up to challenge them. But we know who the best teams are year in, year out, because they're just getting everybody. So I'm not surprised. The one thing I am a little surprised on, but I think it's because they came very quickly, kind of hat in hand, and said, hey, let's work something out here, is that Kawhi got off relatively scot-free. They made him pay back $700K and upgrades and other things he had gotten from the team that weren't allowed, but contract wasn't voided, trade was allowed to go through, and now he's allowed to extend. So, all that money that he did or didn't get, or who knows what happened to it, none of that, you know, happens there. And I think some of that was him in the NBAPA, the Players Association, saying, hey, let's just work something out. Let's not push this in the league, saying, hey, we're going to have a nasty fight on our hands with the PA if it goes this way. Let's just try to get this done. And then I think, lastly, I'll say, I think Ballmer coming around here in the last couple weeks and saying, you know what, hey, let's all move forward. I think somebody might have told him, hey, once the Timberwolves said, all right, we accept our punishment, everything started moving forward, and eventually you get given a couple picks back. I think he realized getting in a messy, long legal battle with the league wasn't going to do any good for anybody.
2: Yeah, the Kawhi aspect of it is so funny. He signs a $115 million two-year extension today. He gets to keep most of that other money, whatever it was, and however much it was, we'll probably never know. He's going to be out of the league, and the Clippers are still going to be dealing with this 5 years from now. I would assume Kawhi has retired at that point. Like, this is really going to cripple the Clippers for a while. And Kawhi is going to get off somewhat scot-free on the court, but how do you think this affects his reputation, and having some sense of Kawhi, do you think he cares?
1: I'll answer the last part first, because I think it's the easiest part. I don't think he cares at all. I think Kawhi is kind of, I think any noise that happens with him, I think in both good and bad ways, goes in one ear and out the other, and I think he just kind of does his thing. I don't think he lets any of this stuff bother him, which is an interesting way to be, and in some ways it's probably good. I know I wish I had less rabbit ears sometimes and let criticisms bother me a lot less, but, you know, here we are. As far as the rest of it goes, yeah, I mean, you're absolutely right. He's going to be, you know, with his feet up on the couch or on the beach somewhere, just hanging out, relaxing, when the Clippers are still going to be like, oh, no pick this year, no pick this year. And it's going to be tough for them. And the other thing, too, is it was like a grand total of like one or two playoff series wins that they got out of this entire thing with Kawhi Leonard? Like, that's just not at all. I mean, we're not trying to make a cheap joke here, but that's not at all what you paid for.
2: Right.
1: Even if we kept it to the legal part, that's not what you paid for with the price you paid to get Paul George, to get Kawhi. So, I mean, things could not have gone worse for the Clippers from the moment that those transactions all settled.
0: Fairly inconsequential trade today. The Hawks send Buddy Hield and Ryan Nemhard to Charlotte for Dorian Finney-Smith, and they get some trade exceptions in there. But I wonder with Atlanta, Keith, is this finally Quinn Snyder's put up or shut up kind of year?
1: I think there's a little bit to that for sure. I think they've rebuilt the roster certainly in a way where he has a lot more versatility up and down the roster. He's got some be a really good defensive-minded players in there. And I think, you know, this trade was small, but it had come out you know, earlier in the week that Henri Bissar is going to be out for the season, torn ACL. The Hawks are also without Muhammad Gay, who had really played well for them, so that's two big men down. So Finney Smith, at the end of his time with Brooklyn and a little bit with the Lakers, had really morphed into being a true four and even at times a small ball five. So I think this does help their front court depth. But Atlanta's, they have a good team. I think what they're caught up in is they are in a group of six, seven teams, and I'm not making a cheap six, seven joke, I promise, that are behind, like, the Knicks at the top of the conference.

0: 17-year-old and Ace Bailey, who could be the best players on the team. Do you think that's going to all meld together? Do you think you're going to be able to see the Jazz develop those young pieces that are so critical to their future while also, you know, satisfying the older guys on the roster who do want to win now?
1: Yeah, for sure. I would love for someone to call me at my age, you know, an older guy, if that's where Lauri Markkanen is already being considered. But I get where you're going with that, because it is in a position where, yeah, they look, let's say, a little bit out of place. But it's funny, I always go back to when we have teams do a full rebuild, which the Jazz did, and they get all this young talent. When they're ready to push forward, what's the first thing we all say, myself included, is let's get a couple vets to help get them there. Because there is such a thing as being overly young in the league, because there's nobody to kind of show those guys the way. And I think with Jaren Jackson Jr. and Lauri Markkanen, they're both still plenty young enough, and they're on under contracts for a bit here, that I think they do fit in really nicely with the team. I do wonder, ultimately, where is Ace Bailey going to kind of fall? Because I think they're pretty well committed to Jackson, Markkanen, Peterson, and George starting. I think Nurkic probably starts at the five, because Jaren Jackson Jr., we've learned over the years, isn't really a starting five, or starting center, I should say. So I wonder with Ace Bailey, can he really kind of embrace like a six-man role and do that at least initially? And there'll probably be some form of injuries or something, unfortunately, that's just how it goes, where that problem will solve itself. And then I think some of what you got to talk about is like, hey, you're going to be on the floor at the end of games. If Jackson is closing at the five and everybody kind of slides up a position, can Ace Bailey be out there at the end of games? And that's what's important. But yeah, I mean, there certainly Will Hardy's got his work cut out for him. I think this is his deepest roster. There's real expectations this year for them to play, you know, not only competitive basketball, but winning basketball and try to push forward. So he's got some work to do. But I, you know, to be quite honest, I love the pieces that they have, and I think these players really fit quite well together, and I'm really excited to see how it all does come together here in a month or so.
2: Keith, you're always so nice to make a few minutes for us. We really appreciate it, and we'll continue to follow all of your great work. Thanks, Keith.
1: I appreciate it. Thanks so much for having me.
2: Thank you. There's Keith Smith, our friend from Spa Track, and we always look forward to having him on. He's always really good.
0: Keith does a great job. He does. I really enjoy his coverage.
2: Does Atlanta have to win this year?
0: I think Quinn has really consolidated a lot of power. You look at all the other names that were kind of around him, they've all been pushed out. Remember, Kyle Korver was there for a little bit.
2: He still is, isn't he? Is he gone?
0: I think Korver's out. I think a lot of those names have kind of been pushed out. I don't know if the owner's kid ended up getting anything out of it. I thought it was Korver who had moved on. I know the other... Yeah, he is. He's leaving the front office. There was the other former Knicks, Landry Field. Uh-huh. I think he's gone. I think Quinn's Lord of the Flies.
2: He's the comfortable?
0: Last one. He's the last man standing.
2: Wow. We always wondered why he took that job, and that's the answer. He's just never going to get fired.
0: Yeah, he's got a pathway to power.
2: He doesn't have to win. He's just got to not be the worst team in the league, I guess, and
0: yeah,
2: he's going to have a job for forever.
0: I don't know if there's going to be any pressure to fire him.
2: Savvy.
0: Could I?
2: Savvy. No, what are the best jobs? The best jobs are the ones you don't get fired from.
0: Keep your head down.
2: Yeah.
0: Yep.
2: All right. Our friend Haley is with us once again from Hercules First Credit Union. Thanks for jumping on with us again in the 5 o'clock hour. Haley, we appreciate it.
3: Yeah, no problem.
0: So we have young kids. My kids have dealt with this as well. Yes. Specifically, it's like, how do you deal with money? How do you learn how to deal with money? I love the green light partnership you have and teaching kids how to use money. Explain to our listeners how it works, because it really is somewhat revolutionary. It's very cool.
3: Oh, yeah, definitely. So it is an app on your phone. So you have to have a phone and
0: everyone does. Good news.
3: Good news, right? But it's really awesome. So you set up an allowance for your kid, but also when they're doing their chores, you know, like my son, he has to water my flowers. It's super simple, I know, but he's four. But then I just automatically transfer it over. You can set it up so it automatically, you know, some goes to savings, some goes to spending, some goes to charity. And that's really cool to get them learning that, you know, their money has every dollar has a job, right? So it's really awesome in that way, but it's also good for you because you know that they're saving their money for something special or things like that, but you can also control where they're spending it. So say you have a teen and he's supposed to be getting gas. You can make sure that he's getting gas. He's not going in the gas

0: nutrition for snacks. So things like that. That's a little bit more control that you can have. They also have tracking things, you know, so you know where your kids are, you know where they're spending their money. They can, you can turn off their card if they lose it. You know, kids are forgetful. How many times have you, they've lost their glasses or retainer, they'll lose their card. It happens all the time. So this kind of thing is really helpful. So you can track that and then also turn it off at the drop of the hat.
1: All these features you've talked to us about today are so amazing. You just think, I mean, I'm so old, Ben, when I got my first bank account, it was nothing. It was just like, here, give it, and here's your checkbook. Good luck with that.
0: Right. Good luck. What's a draft?
2: And literally your parents saying, don't spend it on food or don't spend it on candy. You can control it.
1: It's amazing what's out there, though. The features are amazing.
0: Yeah, it's so great. And they gamify the learning. So it's a game. But they're learning that financial education and not even really knowing it because it's just built in. So it's really awesome for them to learn that kind of stuff. But, you know, all these elementary schools, they all got rid of the vending machines with dollars. Uh-huh. Like, you have to have a card. So, I mean, that's really sad. My 4-year-old has to have a card to get some snacks. But it's also really great to teach them, you know, they're not just tapping that card and having no education behind, you know, it's endless money, you know. No, they know that there's a certain amount of money to that.
1: The days of taking the crinkled dollar from your pocket and trying to get it.
2: It's on the edge. I don't know why it's all wet, but it's all wet.
0: Soggy.
2: Yeah, right.
0: It's in and out.
1: And you just are like, come on, take it.
0: Yes.
1: Come on, take
0: it. I need that drink. Yes, nope, I get it.
1: Those days are gone.
2: Quickly, can we ask about the Hercules Scholarship Contest?
0: Oh,
2: because I think this is cool. We're talking about, you know, these are little kids that we're talking about.
0: Yeah.
2: But there really is. High school kids want to go to college. This is specifically for seniors. Can you tell us about it and how to find it?
0: Yeah, definitely. So it's just on our website under our youth accounts. But honestly, you don't even have to be a member to apply.
2: Oh,
0: so that's the beauty of it. Any high school seniors anywhere, you don't even have to be eligible for membership. You can apply. It's a super simple essay. We just want to hear about how, you know, your plans for your financial education and your future is going to be going. And as soon as, you know, we get it in, we're going to read them and choose the best ones. So
2: what's the deadline?
0: The deadline is November 1st. Okay. So please get it going now and don't wait, you know, Halloween.
2: You're not going to write it on Halloween.
0: Yeah,
2: it's got to be done before then.
0: please get it to me before. But they're actually coming across my desk and then I'll be going with our board and they read them and they're so great. It's so cool.
1: You can find all that info and all of what we're talking about at HerculesCU.com. That's HerculesCU.com. Or if you have any questions, you can call 801-968-9011. 801-968-9011. Haley, thank you very much.
0: Thanks, guys.
1: All right. 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

0: Your Cougars at 30 update. Here's Evan Johnson on the confidence the team has in the depth chart of their players.
1: I feel like our whole defense believes in those second and third stringers. I feel like we know that they know what they need to do. It's just a matter of going out there and executing. Same with our ones in the first drive. So it's going along with our whole team. So I feel like to be the best defense, we're going to have to clean those little things up and make sure we get those things right.
0: Come visit Kenny J's Barbecue at the District in South Jordan. 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

0: Jacob Ben, 97.5 VKSL, Sports Zone, Jake Scott, Ben Anderson. We appreciate you making us part of your day, however you may be absorbing the show. I almost use this for a hot take, Ben. And we'll get to some Utah football here in a second. But Chet Holmgren had this quote. Chester, our guy. Mm-hmm. Or not our guy, I guess. He said, quote, "You don't wear a watch to tell the time. You wear a watch to tell people that your time is valuable."
1: That sounds so much like something Chet Holmgren would say. It's not why you wear a watch. You wear a watch so you know what time it is.
0: And Chet, I hope Chet's time isn't valuable. I hope he's not doing anything. If he wants a career, he should be eating and working out, and that is it.
1: Yeah.
0: And somehow trying to become tougher. By implying your time's valuable, it means like, oh, I've got meetings and all this stuff. Dude, bro, you should concentrate on nothing but your calorie count.
1: Uh-huh.
0: And like Happy Gilmore getting ready for hockey season, like getting hit with baseballs in the chest from a batting cage or something, to figure out how you can get tougher and bigger and better. And I don't think you can wear a watch doing any of those things. So get rid of your watch.
1: Chet has one of the more interesting seasons coming up of anybody, because we know the clock is all, it's not just ticking.
2: Nice pun.
1: It's actively running out on the Thunder. They've already moved off of Lu Dort. They lost several good players from their group that won the title 2 years ago. That doesn't stop now. They didn't stop the bleeding. They slowed it. If they don't win a title this year, more cuts are coming and bigger cuts are coming.
0: You should trade Chester yesterday.
1: Well, Chester is going to be the name.
0: Yep.
1: You know, unless J-Dub can't get healthy. And the problem is, if J-Dub can't get healthy, then he's not going to be tradable. So they will have to trade their next best asset, and it's never going to be Shea. Shea's going to be a lifelong Thunder guy. At least they will, as long as they can have him. So it will be Chet on the chopping block. So I need Chet to stop worrying about, like, what sounds cool. I think he fakes an accent. I could be totally wrong on that, but I think Chet has a fake accent because I've met people from Minnesota, and they don't talk the way Chet talks. But there's a lot of performance, it feels like, to me, with Chet. And the last time we saw him, he was falling out of bounds because Victor Wembanyama was guarding him and afraid to take shots in the biggest games of his life. So he can rectify that and still be a Hall of Famer and a great player, because, like, all the tools are there. But, like, I hate this stuff.
0: Yeah, Oklahoma City should trade him before the league figures out that he sucks.
1: One of the interesting things with Keontae George, he said after year two, and his exit interview, it was such a red flag to me. He said, we asked, like, what do you hope to accomplish by year three? What do you hope to accomplish next year? And he said, I want to be respected. And I remember looking around the room being like, dude, you're in the NBA. You are nearly a lottery pick. Someone's giving you $12 million to be on their basketball team over 3 or 4 years. You are respected. You're in the most elite league that there is in the world. What are you talking about being respected? And when he came back, that was all gone. That, like, weird attitude that he had leaving year two and what he brought back of, oh, how do I actually just work hard? How do I actually not take shortcuts? It's not about what other people think of me. It's about me doing my thing. I thought that was a big jump. So there is room for Chet to make the same jump that I thought Keontae made, why Keontae's now getting a $150 million contract, and I know Chet's is much bigger than that. But I need Chet to embrace that. How do I just work hard and not worry about cliches or quotes that people can say, oh, well, Chet must be cool. He said that thing. Just, like, be really good. Just be as good as you can be and win a title, and that's really cool, Chet.
0: Do you think he hates Oklahoma City because it's windy there?
1: Minnesota's windy.
0: But it's tough for him to walk anywhere.
1: He just gets blown away.
0: Because he just
1: keeps would think that would be helpful to be skinny, right? It just goes right around you.
0: But, I mean, it's still picking him up, I'm guessing.
1: He's blowing him around like a kite. Chester, the kite.
0: Hey, the biggest story in Utah football this year, Ben, to transition to what we were planning on talking about. Sorry, I got us distracted with that stupid watch quote. But the biggest story of Utah football this year is, how is Morgan different from Kyle Whittingham, right?
1: Mm-hmm.
0: I mean, he was Witt's protege. He takes the job in a bizarre fashion, and now there's all this pressure on him to be as good or better than Kyle Whittingham, at least in the immediate, because of the way they switched to him. And Witt was stuck in his ways and had things that he liked to do, and how is Morgan going to be different from that? And we played the sound earlier. We're going to reset it because it kind of hits that question. Mm-hmm. Kind of really illustrates that question. But this is Steve On Smith Sr. talking to Tony Finau at a golf tournament. And the conversation inevitably goes to football here.
1: Hey,
2: what's up, bro? Baby?
3: How you doing?
1: Nice to see you, man.
2: Good to see you.
1: Are you living around here?
2: I live. It's like 2 hours away.
1: Oh, nice.
2: Yeah,
1: oh,
2: yeah.
1: Perfect, man. Good yeah. for you, though.
2: So I'll be out. Awesome. I'll be out in Utah.
1: You
2: got to
1: be going to a couple games this fall, right?
2: Yes. I always sneak in and then always end up skiing.
1: Dude, oh, yeah. I'm not a skier, but
2: no?
1: I hear Utah's some of the best skiing.
2: Oh, bro, I go up there and I sneak in.
1: We look all right this year.
2: Yes.
1: I'm kind of liking the back. The yes. double quarterback yes. in the backfield.
2: Yeah, yeah. Well,
1: the options, because last couple of games, the options seem unlimited.
2: Because the quarterback, the head coach now actually wants to win.
1: Yeah, I know. Yeah. Well, he wants to score points.
2: Yeah, yeah, yeah.
1: You saw that the first two games,
2: yeah, yeah,
1: so I'm excited
2: yeah.
1: to see.
2: Good to see you, bro.
1: Yeah, you too.
2: I'll be around.
1: I like Tony Finau trying to be, what's the word I'm looking for? Not judicious. He's trying to be like very...
0: Well, don't go insulting with there.
1: Yeah,
0: yeah,
1: right. Like, he's trying to say the right thing. Uh-huh. There's a word for it. I just can't think of it. He's really trying to be politically correct.
0: Yeah, yeah.
1: He's trying to be cordial. And I love that Steve Smith, who seems to be secretly recording this with his phone in his pocket or something, like that this is so clandestine, is not afraid to just be like, oh, yeah, the coach now wants to actually win. I have no problem with that at all. That doesn't mean Witt wasn't trying to win, but Witt, to your point, you made an excellent one earlier, Witt really played a lot of games not to lose. Witt rarely played as often to win as he probably could have.
0: Keep in mind that Steve Smith Sr. is not a Witt guy.
1: He's not, no.
0: He's not. Steve Smith Sr. is a Ronnie Mack guy and doesn't really have any connection to Witt other than Witt was on the defensive staff when Steve On Smith was there. And Steve On Smith has had to go on TV and defend Utah and their clunky offense for
1: 20 years,
0: years and years mm-hmm. and years, because he's an active alum. And I mean, I told you, I call him Steve On Smith Sr. because he personally corrected me at Ronnie Mack's golf tournament. Mm-hmm. I mean, he comes back. I actually think a kind of sneaky, cool part of that quote where he's like, I come in to go ski.
1: Yeah. He's totally adopted Utah.
0: He has adopted Utah, even though he doesn't live here. And I believe he's from Southern California.
1: Yeah, that was my thought.
0: I'd have to look it up to double check. But he's like, yeah, come in and go skiing. Like, he's connected to the program. He's cheered for the program since he left it. And I'm sure people are asking him, like, oh, Utah's pretty good, but were you the last good offensive player to play there?
1: Yeah.
0: Now he's saying they actually have a coach that wants to win. What a funny quote. But Tony Finau's right. I don't think Witt ever wanted to lose. But I think Witt coached like he didn't was trying not to lose instead of trying to win.
1: And the explosive plays have been the big kind of indicator of that. Because they're inherently gambles. You know, bigger plays. Now, not always on the ground. And Utah had big plays on the ground last year. But you can just go through the Utah State game. Utah's first touchdown was the 28-yard pass to Braden Pagan. The Bird Ficklin 9-yard run was the shortest touchdown they scored of the game. Braden Pagan had the other 37-yard. That was the crazy one between two defenders at the end of the half. And then there was the 63-yard run from Daniel Bray. Like, that ability to generate big plays and encourage that and to look for those opportunities, you'll always take scoring opportunities. But Witt didn't seem to hunt them as regularly as maybe it seems that Morgan Scalley's doing.
0: No.
1: It does a lot for the defense as well.
0: Oh, it doesn't do anything for the defense. That's the problem. Because Witt always...
1: Sure it does. You don't have to be perfect in the fourth quarter.
0: No, you're right. I'm not necessarily disagreeing. I'm just saying because Witt was in the mindset of what if it fails?
1: Sure.
0: And that doesn't do anything for the defense. Right. In fact, that puts the defense in a bad spot because they don't get to stay off the field and get rested.
1: Right.
0: If it's a turnover, they're in a bad spot. So you, Ben, being the college football fan, you look at some of those plays and you go, hot diggity dang, happens if that works?
1: Yeah.
0: You know, what happens if the Warbird drops it right into the breadbasket after getting the pass from Devin Dampier and totally fooling the other team? Witt thinks, Well, what happens if the Warbird drops it?
1: What if it goes wrong?
0: What if it goes wrong and it's a backward thing and all of a sudden the other team's offense has the... It's the mentality of it. It's protect the defense as opposed to win the game. And so I thought you made a good point earlier in the show. We haven't seen the rubber meet the road yet.
1: Correct.
0: We haven't seen, you know, it's the fourth quarter. You're down by, or not, I guess I wouldn't bet. You're up by a score.
1: Yeah.
0: You have the ball with 5 minutes to go. What are you going to do? Mm-hmm. You know, we haven't seen those situations in the tough game. You know, it's all fun and games when you're trying to run it up against Utah State. But what happens when it really is up against it?
1: And the fans have a lot of blowback because Utah fans, for the most part, are not going to want to admit it. But when Utah's in a three-point game, they're up with 5 minutes to play, like you're saying, and Dampier throws an interception, and everyone says, Morgan, run the ball. Yeah. You had the best running offense in the league last year. You have Wayshon. You have Warbird. You have Devin Dampier. Why are you putting the ball in the air at all? Why are you even putting it at risk? And then it can blow back on you, but it is all fun and games when you're blowing out teams 33-0. So yes, when that happens, there will inevitably be pushback, and Morgan will adjust. He will have to reinvent himself in some ways, and that's just kind of early career coaching, but this has been successful so far.
0: We'll get to voicemails coming up next. 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But right now, be caller 12, 801-575-ZONE. 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

0: 97.5, the KSL Sports Zone. It's funny watching the injury controversy in Michigan. We just talked about Utah and Kai Whittingham. Did you see that they had an O-lineman who went through walkthrough 30 minutes before game or whatever, and there was a last-second scratch, and everybody's like, what happened?
1: Yeah, seen that before.
0: Seen it a time or two.
1: I bet Deion Sanders already cutting players.
0: Three, apparently. Ugh. We'll have to get to that soundbite coming up
1: later,
0: because that was a good one.
1: Yeah.
0: Deion said he got walked over last year. He's not going to do it this year, so he's cutting players.
1: Yikes.
0: Well, who was it, though? We had somebody on. It was Drake Toll, who said that Deion is unfireable because of how much he's brought to the table in Colorado. Maybe the case. We have had a great day hanging out with Haley from Hercules First Credit Union. We got to thank you so much for coming in and honestly helping out our great listeners. You guys are so wonderful.
2: Yeah, thanks for having us. It's been a great day. And yeah, we just want to get the word out there.
1: One of the really cool things, because it's what we use most, our checking account. It's what everybody has to use. You've got your debit card. The gold tier checking account at Hercules is really cool. You walked us through why it's so unique, and it really is. It's super cool.
2: Yeah, it's a super cool program. I mean, you can earn up to 4.25%, and that's unheard of most places. So it's a really great way to have your money while, you know, save your money while you're spending it also. You know, it's in there, it's there for security, but you're also earning that extra dividend on it. And it gives you so many great benefits. We have Benefits Plus, which gives you travel and just, you know, all your rewards, your savings. You even have like prescription savings on that. But then it has the protection of your, identity theft on there.
1: I love how easy it is to qualify for it.
2: Yeah.
1: A lot of these, it's like, well, you have to have $10,000 in at all times. It's like, well, nobody has that. No, it's super simple.
2: Right. Yep. Just $500 in there and, you know, you make sure you're spending on your debit card, but that's really simple.
0: We've mentioned it a few times, but I want to make sure we get it in at least one more time about the scholarship contest that is now open because the deadline is coming.
2: Yes, the deadline is November 1st, but it's a super simple essay for those high school seniors to just get some extra money for college. You know, those books are expensive, living costs are expensive, and you can spend it any way you want as long as you are going to a school next year. So,
1: and you don't have to be a member.
2: And you don't have to be a member.
1: Your parents don't have to be a member, right? Anyone can apply.
2: Anyone can apply. Yeah.
0: All right. So you can get more info on that and the gold checking account and all the things we've been talking about today at HerculesCU.com.
2: Yes.
0: That's HerculesCU.com or call. You guys are more than happy to help people over the phone.
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0: 801-968-9011. That's 801-968-9011. The scholarship is so cool. These features are great. It's been such a pleasure to have you in with us today, Haley. Thank you so much.
2: Yeah, thanks for having me, guys. It's been great.
0: It has been a lot of fun. Thank you so much. Just if you didn't catch it, HerculesCU.com or 801-968-9011. 6 o'clock hour on the Jake and Ben Show coming up next, 97.5, the KSL Sports Zone.
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2: Jake and Ben, 97.5, the KSL Sports Zone. You know, one of the amazing things that happened a few years ago, Ben became an Aaron Rodgers fan, which is very strange. It seems very out of the ordinary for Ben, but you fell in love with the Hard Knocks.
3: Mm-hmm.
2: You like, what's the actor's name?
3: Liv Schreiber.
2: Really, really.
3: The voice of God, as they say.
2: Loved Aaron Rodgers.
3: Mm-hmm. Flew in on a chopper to meet Aaron Rodgers.
2: At Jets camp.
3: At Jets camp.
2: And then he got hurt two plays into the season. And then played another mediocre year for the Jets and is now on his second year with the Steelers.
3: Yeah.
2: And interestingly enough, reunited with his former Packers head coach, Mike McCarthy.
3: Mm-hmm.
2: Now, if we remember way back, Ben, that relationship between McCarthy and Rodgers did not end on a good note. It ended with McCarthy kind of being run out of town. And there's all sorts of stories out there about how Aaron Rodgers basically stopped listening to the plays mm-hmm. that he called and just did what he wanted to do. Then there was some conflict with Matt LaFleur over what plays to call, mm-hmm. if you'll recall then.
3: Yep, I do.
2: And then LaFleur hired